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2: We've got cloudy skies, light rain, and 64 degrees now at O'Hare. It is 7:01. 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An afternoon rush hour bus ride turned a bit painful for a couple on the south side. 31 minutes inbound on the Edens, the Kennedy 50 minutes inbound, the outbound side 36, express lanes outbound 21, 52 minutes inbound on the Ike, the outbound side 45 minutes, inbound Stevenson half an hour, outbound side 37 minutes, inbound Ryan at 20, 23 outbound, express lanes outbound 10 minutes, 22 minutes outbound on the Bishop Ford, 17 minutes Monroe to Hollywood on DeSaba Lakeshore Drive. The Jane Addams eastbound Wisconsin State Line to the Kennedy is an hour and a half. 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A 65-year-old woman and a 57-year-old man are wounded this afternoon. They were riding on a CTA bus when someone on board that bus opened fire on them. It happened a little after 4:30 in the 300 block of West 63rd. Authorities have not released a description of the gunman, but say he was a passenger on the bus. Both victims in area hospitals. Man is dead, a woman is in the hospital. They were shot outside Oak Brook Center Mall a little after noon today. Oak Brook Police Chief Brian Strachas says arrests have been made and there is no ongoing threat to the public.
3: Our preliminary investigation indicates that two vehicles carrying a total of five individuals met in the parking lot. An altercation occurred between the individuals and shots were fired during that altercation.
2: He says those who have been detained are being questioned, but he would not release any additional information. Varsity football games will be played this coming weekend. This after Chicago Public Schools decided to expedite payment to referees who agreed to strike due to not being paid for the last few weeks. Multiple freshman and junior varsity football games were canceled on Monday and Tuesday. In a statement, CPS admitted it made a mistake, and it's now trying to fix it. Just three out of the 11 people tied to the village of Ford Heights are accused of taking taxpayer money and using it for vacations, casinos, and hotels were arraigned today. All three entered not guilty pleas. One has been delayed until tomorrow, seven others given until November 19th to get counsel. Michigan Avenue getting a dedicated bus lane. It'll run from the South Loop right through the heart of downtown. The 1.5-mile northbound lane will be installed between Roosevelt Road and Wacker Drive. Michigan Avenue in the Loop is one of the busiest spots in the CTA bus system, with over 1,490 buses on 21 different routes using at least a part of that street. We're about a month away from Illinois' midterms. There is a renewed interest in whether federal troops will be sent to polling locations. President Trump back in May said he'd do anything needed to make sure we have honest elections when asked about whether the National Guard could be sent in. Cook County Clerk Monica Gordon says there is a plan in place if that does happen.
4: We really don't see that happening, but we understand that's a concern of a lot of our constituents. And I'm speaking specifically about any federal agents. Now, in terms of poll observers, we've always welcomed them to the election process.
2: National Guard units can be used to support elections, though they typically wear civilian clothing and work in facilities out of the sight of voters. Cost cutting, major cost cutting, the main message of Defense Secretary Pete Hegseth's annual State of the Force address today. He said he plans to cut the number of general and admiral positions at the Pentagon by 20%. That's doubling a reduction he ordered last year. He also pulled no punches in explaining the type of person he wants in the armed forces.
5: We are no longer the woke department or the weak department. Simple translation of that, no fatties, no trannies, no beardos, no weirdos, no wimps, no radicals, just warriors.
2: Hegseth last week also instructed the department to beef up its election integrity efforts with advanced intelligence and cyber capabilities to track down, disrupt, and neutralize foreign actors to protect the midterm elections. WGN Sports Time 7:06. Hawks continue their opening road trip in Utah tomorrow night. Pre-game at 8 o'clock, puck drop at 8:30 here on WGN. The White Sox, top of the ninth, lead Houston 7-3. Cubs face the Padres, 9 o'clock first pitch. They lose tonight. It is all over. Now let's check the forecast from the WGN Chicago Weather Center.
6: Our soaking rains continue through the evening hours around Chicagoland. Temperatures still stuck in the 60s for us. The rain does look to taper off a little bit as we get some more scattered showers, but still that rain continuing into the overnight. And then for Thursday, rain could be heavy at times and some isolated thunderstorms as well. Teeny bit warmer as we see highs squeak out towards 70 degrees in the afternoon. As we get towards Thursday night and Friday, we start to finally dry things out. Friday afternoon, looking pretty dry. Temperatures for highs in the mid to upper end of the 60s. And both Saturday and Sunday, looking spectacularly sunny. From the WGN Weather Center, I'm meteorologist Tim Joyce.
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0: Thank you very much, David Jennings. John Hanson here, another hour of Your Money Matters ahead. And we're going to dip our toes into the world of musical theater. What does that have to do with money? Well, first and foremost, we want to promote local theater and what they're doing. And we got a great show to promote coming up in Skokie. But also a little bit wider angle lens. I want to kind of tackle the idea that musical theater is the antidote to the AI slop that is invading the rest of the culture. That sounds like a really heady topic. I'm just curious if that world of musical and live theater or plays is more immune, perhaps, to AI entertainment or AI infiltration than the other art forms. TV and the visual mediums, of course, people are worried about those being taken over by AI and being produced and acted and solely done by AI. Maybe those are overstated concerns. Or movies, too, but unless I'm missing something, of course, the writing could be AI, but when you go and see a play or a show, you're seeing humanoids, real humans, Homo sapiens, I should say, not AI. I wonder if our next guest has anything to say about that. We'll find out, and we'll learn all about the Jimmy Buffett's Escape to Margaritaville show coming up here soon. All coming up next on WGN.
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13: A stock bill blocked. I'm Blake Berman, host of The Hill on News Nation. Senate Democrats on Wednesday blocking a bill sponsored by Republican Senator Pete Ricketts to restrict members of Congress from buying new stocks of publicly traded companies. The Stop Insider Trading Act already passed the House and would prevent members of Congress from buying individual stocks while in office. Ricketts is currently up for re-election, though the Cook Political Report labels his seat as likely to stay Republican. He called the bill common sense reform. However, the Senate Minority Leader Chuck Schumer called it a, quote, permission slip for corruption. The bill also includes voter ID provisions, making its path through the Senate even more complicated. I'm Blake Berman, and this is the News Nation Political Minute.
0: 7:12 on WGN. John Hanson here. Your Money Matters. Excited about a new show that is coming to Skokie October 8th to November 1st. Escape to Margaritaville. It's presented by Music Theater Works. Great organization, great cast, great crew putting together a really great show. Looking forward to discovering more about all of it. Joining us tonight, the producing artistic director of Music Theater Works, Kyle Dugan LeBlanc. Hello, Kyle. How are you tonight?
14: Hi, great. How are you doing?
0: Good. Tell us a little bit about the show.
14: Yeah. We just actually landed in the theater for our first tech rehearsal, and with the band was Ooh. Playing today. And, you know, when you hear the Jimmy Buffett music, you can't help but sing along, especially, you know, drink, salt, you know, yelling back during Margaritaville or, you know, Cheeseburger in Paradise, all those great songs. So it was really cool to hear our lead actor, who's kind of a young, they kind of portray him in the musical as a young Jimmy Buffett playing the guitar with this full band, you know, a 10-piece band. So it was pretty cool to hear it for the first time.
0: I bet that makes it feel more real. It's coming. You know, it's here. It's on its way.
14: Yeah. And, you know, I like to say if you, with Jimmy Buffett's Escape to Margaritaville, if you like musicals, this is a perfect musical to drink at. If you like Jimmy Buffett, this is a perfect musical to drink at. And if you don't like musicals, this is a perfect musical to drink at.
0: Oh. So, I like that.
14: So yeah, I'm looking forward to it. It had a Broadway production that started here in Chicago in 2017 and then moved on to, onto Broadway, of course, and it hasn't been back to the Chicago area since it had that Broadway production. So this will be a kind of what we call a regional premiere in our area. And so I'm hoping that, you know, we've got some parrot heads out there that are really interested in seeing Jimmy Buffett done in a new way.
0: Absolutely. And tell us a little bit about Music Theater Works and what you guys do at the North Shore Center for the Performing Arts. It's a great organization.
14: Yeah, thank you. So we're a nonprofit professional theater musical theater company. We started actually almost 45 years ago as an operetta company, and since then have kind of moved on to doing lots of different styles of musicals, and rock musicals is definitely something that I've leaned into in the last 5 years. So we perform four shows a year at the North Shore Center for the Performing Arts in Skokie. We're a resident theater company here, and so our offices and the two theaters that we perform in are housed here at the North Shore Center for the Performing Arts in Skokie, and it's a great space, a great community to perform in. It's easy to get to, free parking right off the highway. So it's not only is it a great experience to come see a show, but also it's a great experience to come get to the theater and find parking and kind of have a positive time at the theater.
0: Overall experience, yes, from when you arrive to when you leave.
14: None of that fighting for a spot hero, any of that type of stuff. So it's a really great,
0: dime
14: great
0: from start to finish.
14: Place to go. Yeah.
0: Do you, what do you like about rock musicals? You mentioned you've done a few of these. People seem to really enjoy them.
14: So of course I'm a young artistic, young-ish artistic director, and so I kind of lean into stuff that I grew up with. I love. My dad had three tapes. I still remember as a kid, three cassette tapes in his car. One was Jimmy Buffett. The other one was Billy Joel, and the third one is Billy Ray Cyrus. So I grew up with this music, my dad playing it in the car, and so I thought, you know, if my dad lives up in Glenview, and I thought if my dad would love to come see the show, I know a lot of folks would. So, rock musicals to me are kind of, I always call musicals the gateway drug into theater. It's a way that a lot of people love it because of music, or they can love it because of the theater or the art aspect of it, but it's really an accessible art form, I think. And so Jimmy Buffett is a perfect example of a man who wrote amazing music that, you know, again, it's people know and love it, and, you know, go to his hotels and his restaurants, and it's just a, you know, again, like rock musicals to me are something that's extremely accessible and fun. You know, it's not some stodgy kind of elitist piece of theater. It's really kind of a great time with friends. It doesn't even have to be a date night, this show, because it's just really about, you know, get a cocktail at the bar, sit down. We have the front row of the theater is actually, people can sit at little tiki tables and have a margarita and kind of get a lay and kind of sing along. So it's a super fun, fun night. I think rock music does that. It allows you to kind of relive some kind of either, especially rock, we call them jukebox musicals of, like Mamma Mia that has ABBA's music. This is very similar. And rock musicals just are a good time.
0: Yeah, so. I like the idea too that, and I'm glad you put it like that, because I do think sometimes I bemoan the fact that there's so many of them. But who am I, right? Like, I've always, anytime I go to one, I have a great time. I think that maybe some people, if that isn't your thing, okay. But anything that gets butts in the seats and maybe new people into the theater that can then maybe explore something else, that's a win.
14: And I've talked to people who are buying tickets at our box office, and it's so funny to see men, usually, you know, demographic wise, we see a lot of women coming to buy tickets to see certain musicals, like Mamma Mia is a perfect example of that. But I've seen so many men buying tickets for their wives or a few friends because Jimmy Buffett's music, it just it's so pervasive in American culture, and so many people love it. So
0: around the music, is there a storyline about Jimmy himself? Is it a storyline that has nothing to do with him? Tell us about
14: it. Based on a few characters from a novel that he wrote, but the writers when they wrote it, they kind of put together two characters, a character named Tully and a character named JD, that represent Jimmy Buffett in two parts of his life. His older older part of his life is with this character JD, and this younger character Tully, which is actually a named character in his book, kind of a little bit about, you know, again, very loosely about, kind of leans into the Jimmy Buffett-ness of it. So, it is its own original story about a guy who loves living on an island and having a chill time, and, License to Chill is the opening number. Mm-hmm. A woman comes to, the island as a researcher, and she's so stuck in her world as kind of a scientist, and finds a way to, and, you know, I won't give it away, but he kind of gets her to loosen up a little bit and enjoy the world around her. And I think, and that's what theater is all about, is to kind of loosen up a little bit and enjoy the world around you and get a nice, get a few hours away from the hustle and bustle of the news cycle and really just focus on great music and great theater.
0: I love that. Is this a show that people are okay to sing along with? I always wonder what's the etiquette.
14: there are actually songs where the audience is actually encouraged to sing along, you know, kind of a call and response thing. There's some naughty bits that that Jimmy Buffett wrote a few songs about getting drunk and bleeping.
15: Yep.
14: So it's a great... it's a great way to, again, it's like, it doesn't take itself too seriously, and it really is, you know, a good old time. So even after a margarita or two, you're really ready to sing along anyway. So
0: I love that.
14: I encourage drinking it in any way, shape, or form, but definitely when you're you're enjoying Jimmy Buffett's music, you have to have a margarita in hand.
0: Chatting with Kyle Dugan LeBlanc, the producing artistic director of Music Theater Works. The show, if you're just joining us, Jimmy Buffett's Escape to Margaritaville. Just want to make sure I got these dates right, because it's coming up awfully quick. Boy, October's here tomorrow. The preview performance next Thursday, I believe. Press opening next Friday. And then the performance schedule rolls on. And this isn't just, you know, 2 weekends. This is a nice little run here you have.
14: Yeah. It's a 4-week run. And so October 9th through November 1st. At Music Theater Works at the North Shore Center for the Performing Arts in Skokie, and you know, it'll come and have a good time. It's gonna have those island vibes, and lean back and have a margarita and listen to some music.
0: I love that. It would be unfair of me to, like I prefaced earlier, the ideas of AI and musical theater, but I guess I just want you to sum up why just going to the theater is such an important experience to connect with fellow members of the audience in real life. You alluded this too about just escaping the everyday news cycle, but there's just something so magical about everyone being together, either it's singing along together, whether it's a more serious play, just the value that live theater brings us.
14: Yeah, it's always a great experience to kind of do something with your friends and enjoy a night out. So,
0: all right, wonderful stuff. Kyle Dugan LeBlanc, I appreciate your time. Where can people get tickets? Where you want to guide them to?
14: Yeah, you can go to musictheaterworks.com. Tickets are on sale now.
0: All right, musictheaterworks.com. Thanks for joining us and good luck, okay?
14: Okay, thank you.
0: Looking forward to it. Quick break, then we'll have a little bit more chit-chat. And Radian will jump on the microphone, too. We're going to find out the latest trends on TikTok after this on WGN.
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0: 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Iridian Fierro, how are you doing tonight?
1: I'm doing good, John. How are you?
0: I'm doing well, thank you. Our producer extraordinaire. I should mention, and David Jennings will have the update coming up, the White Sox won.
1: I love the White Sox. Southside.
0: They beat the Astros 7-4, I think, was the final. They're moving on in the playoffs. And the Cubs are clinging to dear life, having lost last night.
1: Aren't we all?
0: get in line. But I will say, the Cubs... They win one game tonight, let's say, which, you know, is not like out of the realm of possibility. It's a baseball game, 50-50, right? Not going to be easy, but you win a game. You got, I think, your best pitcher or one of your best pitchers on the mound. And then you just have to win tomorrow and you advance to the same next round as well. I mean, it's not, I mean, they can do it.
1: Easy peasy, 100%.
0: I mean, everyone's down and I get it. They lost 8-0 yesterday. It was a real brule. But it's baseball.
1: Yeah.
0: They've won two games in a row many times this season. Then it restarts from fresh again.
1: Stranger things have happened. It's totally possible.
0: Well, I see it. I sense in your tone a little condescension about my Cubbies, Iridian, which is fair. I know Kyle didn't want to dive deeper into it, and I totally get that. The world of AI is taking artists' jobs left and right, and commenting or diving deeper into it is maybe not something he wanted to do. That's fine. The Margaritaville show looks great, and you should all go. But what I wanted to dive into is that musical theater and live performances are seeing a surge in popularity. We're seeing this all over the place. Attendance has grown 11% in many areas, in butts in the seats. Because, I mean, all sorts of reasons, right? We're coming out of the pandemic. Out of the pandemic, it's been years. But, you know, we're getting back to normal. I think people are craving experiences that are guaranteed not to be AI, right?
1: Yeah, that are guaranteed to be real. I know that on social media, people have a bunch of issues with promotional posters that use AI that didn't have a person actually make the art. Mm-hmm. So that's a huge issue, huge debate on TikTok. You know, I love TikTok. But it also, like, you can see it when people use it on Facebook. You're like, nobody. Yes. That's not real.
0: That's not real. That video's not real. That poster. We had a story at Block Club, if you'll probably remember, Iridian, along the Kennedy Expressway. There was a mural that had been designed by artists for years and years. Yeah. And then people were driving by it one day, and they're like,
1: wait a minute, what's this?
0: That's AI. And it was a big thing, like corporate of the bank that did it had to like put out a statement. They had to like say, no, we're going to use artists again. I don't remember exactly the resolution of that story, but I think our eyes are, you know, and AI is going to get better and it may not train our eyes, but it brings up a broader debate about, you know, what will the world eventually settle on? And I think that there will be AI options out there that you'll know are AI and some people can consume them if you want. Maybe they'll be good. But I think people eventually are going to start paying a premium if they know it was made and created by humans. And I think that's going to be the split. Is it?
1: Yeah.
0: You'll pay extra for the human stuff.
1: Mm-hmm. I think something about AI comes off as maybe lazy, 100% like not original. So, of course, I do see people paying premium value like for something that someone actually made.
0: Mm-hmm.
1: It's going to be like paying like to skip ads. So you don't want the ads anymore. This is what I want. I want the real thing.
0: Yeah. Do you want humans?
1: Mm-hmm.
0: Well, you'll pay a little more and some people won't. And that's okay.
1: That's fine.
0: But I think a lot of people will. It's a great way to put it about the idea of, do you want to pay to not see the ads? Do you want to pay to not have the AI? I was listening to an interview with Aaron Sorkin, a great writer, as you all know, from the West Wing. And he has the Social Reckoning movie coming out. And he said that years ago, he saw a painting that he really liked. He's not much of an art connoisseur. He liked it, and the guy in the house that he was at said, oh, a machine did it.
1: Oh.
0: And his love of it went away. Just knowing.
1: Yeah.
0: But he said that gives him faith that people that value the human art will cherish it more, knowing that it's not created by a robot or AI. So, okay. Well, we chopped it up nicely. Never AI, though, he has the voice of God himself. David Jennings standing by with your news on WGN.
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3: We've got cloudy skies, light rain, 64 degrees. Now at O'Hare at 7:30. Good evening. I'm David Jennings. 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A shooting this afternoon. One man is dead. It happened in Oak Brook. Hawks continue their opening road trip in Utah. They'll face the Mammoth tomorrow night. Pre-game here on WGN starts at 8 o'clock. It is official. The Sox are on to the next round of the Major League playoffs. They beat Houston 7-3. Cubs at the Padres. Their second game comes up later tonight. Their first pitch at 9 o'clock. 37 minutes inbound on the Kennedy. The outbound side is 33. Inbound Ike at 44. The outbound side, 38 minutes. And we don't have any other major delays gumming up the works right now. One man is dead. A woman is in the hospital. Gunfire in the parking lot of the Oak Brook Center around midday today. At least three people have been detained. A 65-year-old woman and a 57-year-old man, both hospitalized. They shot, police say, Chicago police say, apparently by someone who was riding the bus they were on West 63rd Street. Passengers on a plane from Dubai to Tel Aviv say they had to wrestle with a co-pilot who stabbed the captain as the plane went into a nosedive. It managed to make an emergency landing in Saudi Arabia. Not clear what led to the attack. The forecast from the WGN Chicago Weather Center. Cloudy, showers likely, maybe an isolated thunderstorm or two. Some local heavy rainfall possible, 65 overnight tomorrow. Cloudy, humid, showers, thunderstorms. Some rain heavy at times and 71 degrees. It is 64 at O'Hare, the same in Midway, 65 in Kankakee. 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
0: 7:36 on WGN. It's Your Money Matters. Yeah, congrats to the Sox. And hopefully the Cubs can do something similar. And let's hope the Hawks can get a win here in their next game as well. Boy, what a busy couple of weeks in the sporting world of Chicago. And we've navigated it well, hopefully. And we get the Sox to move on and the Cubs to move on even further. Okay, let's pivot a little bit. I love my nonprofits. So every now and then we get a nonprofit on to chat about all the great things that they're doing. Eleanor Ray is the founder and executive director at The Waste Shed. Eleanor, welcome to WGN. How are you doing today?
17: Hey, I'm doing great. Thanks so much for having me on.
0: I am connected to this emotionally. My mom is was a public school art teacher for many, many years. Okay. My grandfather was a really incredible watercolor painter, and my mom is also an incredible one. And cool. I don't know any. I cannot do it. I peaked at like kindergarten in painting, much to my mom's chagrin. But I picked it up on the other side. Anyways, this is not about me, as a matter of fact. But Eleanor, what you guys do is make sure that art supplies, which can be expensive, can be resold, reused, and brought to a new generation, right?
17: Yeah, absolutely. We operate two thrift stores for creative materials, so art and educational materials, just broadly. One in Humboldt Park, and one that we're just moving from Evanston to Edgewater this week.
0: Well, congratulations on that move.
17: Thank you.
0: How did this get started? Walk us to the beginning.
17: Yeah, so I started The Waste Shed in 2014. It's based on a model of a couple of other creative reuse centers in the Pacific Northwest that I had been involved with. But it just seemed like a really important thing for Chicago schools and artists to be able to access affordable materials, and there were just so many companies and so many schools and organizations that were just throwing away perfectly good stuff that seemed like it needed another life.
0: Yeah, well said. Because I can think of, you know, for clothes, you can donate them to like a thrift store. Of course, there's Goodwill that does a lot of other things too, and there's plenty of places. But yeah, if I had a bunch of art supplies at the house I had used gently or once or whatever, yeah, they'd end up in the landfill if there wasn't a place like yours available.
17: Yeah, absolutely. Last year, we diverted over 100,000 pounds of materials away from the landfill and back into classrooms and art studios and theaters and all kinds of different organizations and also, individuals' houses.
0: 100,000 pounds? 100,000 pounds just at the locations in Chicago area?
17: Yep, yeah.
0: Wow, that's incredible.
17: Yeah, we estimate that it was probably saved Chicagoans about $1.2 million that they would have otherwise spent on new materials.
0: That's amazing. Is your business a nonprofit, or you make a small profit on this stuff too? How does it work?
17: Yeah, so we are a nonprofit. We're a social enterprise, so we're about 60% self-supported through sales. And the remaining 40% is grants. We get a little bit of state support and things like that, but a lot of it is from individuals. And we're currently raising funds for our move for about $2,000 for our end of our goal for our moving fund. So if anybody wants to help us out with that, a little bit really goes a long way with us because we are extremely resourceful.
0: Oh, yeah, you got a big microphone here. Wait, where can I donate to Waste Shed and help you guys finish up the mood and do what you're doing?
17: Yeah, fabulous. I appreciate it. Thewasteshed.com is our website, and that has a link where it says donate, and you can say support The Waste Shed. But there's a big link on our front page that has information also about our Edgewater move. We're very excited for the new location. We're going to be right on the red line and super accessible to a lot of the city that we haven't been in our previous locations. So, yeah, super pumped for that development.
0: Eleanor, is both art and the idea of, you know, reusing things in your blood? Is that part of your story?
17: Yeah, I mean, I'm an artist, and I work in pretty much all reused materials, and I just think that reused materials are, like, more interesting than new materials, you know, that they have a sort of a life and a history and kind of their own experience that I think, like, is a really enriching factor in the work. And also, I just think you don't really need to buy like fancy new stuff to make really cool work.
0: Iridia and I just did a story for Block Club Chicago on an artist named Uncle Greg who does quilting and stitching, and he gets his stuff from Goodwill or other thrift areas and reuses them. And he says a very similar thing, just that the giving it a new life is almost more valuable and exciting and different than just using fresh fabrics from scratch. And he feels like when you make a donation, like if I give up my clothes, it's almost like donating it to science. It's not guaranteed it's going to end up the same. In fact, it's even better if it ends up different on the other end of things. And that seems to be kind of what you guys echo, too.
17: Yeah, absolutely. And I think we sort of think of ourselves as both sort of a communal supply closet for the whole city, or like people who don't have a lot of space and maybe can't have 100 different kinds of things can kind of have more of a catch and release approach to art making. And we're trying to reduce barriers to access for basically all creative and educational activities. So like kind of no matter what, we want to make sure that we know how to help you do it on the cheap if it's possible. So we really love kind of referring people to resources and helping them out with techniques. And so we kind of absorb all of that information both from our customers, you know, who come in and tell us amazing stories 5 days a week, and then also just because our staff is very knowledgeable and has been, you know, been doing this a long time. So.
0: Yeah. I'm looking at Madison Saavedra, my colleague, wrote the story at Block Club Chicago, and looking at the photos, and I'm looking at brushes. How would I know if a brush is past its lifetime and shouldn't be donated, or when in doubt, don't throw it out, bring it to you guys? I mean, I know it's more than brushes, but I'm just thinking of like, I wouldn't even know when it's past its prime, you know?
17: Mm-hmm. Yeah. I mean, you know, usually if it's like really clogged up with paint, or like a lot of the bristles are like broken off, that's not ideal. Or if the handle's like really gone to seed. But also, like, there's a lot of uses for, like, kind of crappy brushes, too. You know, it's like, even if they were once pretty good and you're not going to use them on your nice watercolor, they've still got a bunch of applications to, like, you know, like, art teachers will just, you know, burn through those things because kids love to leave them in the paint. Mm-hmm. Or if you're painting with, like, a caustic material or something, you know, you can always use kind of burner brushes for that. So they have a pretty long lead time on them.
0: What other things are you guys looking for?
17: I'd say our top items are definitely sort of nice art supplies, but, you know, just any art supplies generally, whatever you get at Blick, or, you know, we would take that stuff if it's in decent shape. Craft supplies, you know, your pom-poms and googly eyes, we cannot keep those in stock. Art tools.
0: Did you say googly eyes, like the little googly eyes?
17: Yeah, who doesn't love a googly eye?
0: I know.
17: I read somewhere that they were invented in Chicago, and I have not been able to track down the source for that again, and I'm very frustrated because I would love to know about that.
0: Oh, man, well, you just gave us an assignment to figure out for you here.
17: Please help
0: us upcoming on air. Now that's going to be for WGN and Block Club to figure out. That's like right up our alley. So, okay,
17: that's a challenge for you, and I would love you to let me know what you find out.
0: All right, Iridian, get on that, okay? I'm clearly busy over here. So I love that, the little things that maybe I didn't even think about. Do you guys get primarily from just individual donors, or do you get from, like, schools? Are you reaching out to schools or churches that sometimes buy these things in bulk, use it for a bit, and then they need some new stuff, or what?
17: It's definitely a mix. I'd say most of our donations are probably from individuals. We get a lot of estates, which is always interesting. You really learn a lot about someone's art practice from, you know, all of the drafts they left behind. Businesses, teachers cleaning out their classrooms. We get some, like, I guess sort of mostly smaller business donations. We are not, you know, despite the 100,000 pounds I know sounds like a lot, but we are still not quite at the scale where we can take in the amount that Chicago wants to give us.
0: Oh, wait, really? So you aren't able to take everything?
17: Yeah, no, we have to be like kind of particular. Like, our website breaks it down pretty specifically on our donations page. Because people bring us, you know, 1,000 pounds a month of stuff, and we can't even do pickups because we just get too too many things.
0: Well, like, so, then I want to say, like, well, who can help pick up the ball here? Obviously, I'm not saying open a third store. You guys, you know, you're already just moving into one, but is there a need that someone else needs to pick up a ball and do this too?
17: You know, I think it's a tall order. It is a ton of work. There are a couple of other kind of creative reuse orgs of various types around the city. So I think it is a thing that's like becoming more common. And I always want to encourage people to, you know, get into it any way they can, because obviously the supply is really intense, and the demand is pretty intense too. It's just the money, you know.
0: Yeah.
17: It's really hard to do.
0: Does some of this need to happen in our own homes where, like, okay, use something a couple more times than you thought you could. Yeah. Find ways to, you know, make sure you're cleaning your brushes. Maybe then I avoid coming to you for everything. I can keep a few more things for myself and kind of keep it out of this cycle.
17: Yeah, and we also do classes and workshops. So a lot of the things we want to do is also do sort of education about, like, you know, materials and art techniques that are like affordable and low impact and work with reused materials. So we do a bunch of programming, along those lines as well for like folks who want to explore something and maybe want to find a, you know, accessible way of doing it. We have kind of, a bunch of like affordable art classes, and a bunch of different media, by local artists, that are mostly focused on using reused materials or using materials sustainably.
0: Yeah, and that's what your Edgewater location will have, right? A dedicated classroom area to really expand this.
17: Yeah, we're very excited about that. That is like a new feature of the new space. We have a whole beautiful new classroom. We're going to put in all kinds of, we're going to have all kinds of community programming in there. And we're super excited to, I think, beef up our educational offerings as well.
0: There's got to be such a value to the tactile arts as well. Like, and by that, I mean the idea of like putting your hand on something and touching it and drawing with it or painting with it. And that it continues to be important, and maybe even more important as we rely on digital and other things to create art. Not to put this all on you, but like art can be a final stand or a stand against a lot of the digital world. Not that there's anything wrong with some things, but just the idea of creating on your own from scratch. That means something.
17: Yeah, I agree. And I think, you know, what we do is, our mission is very IRL. It's very what you see is what you get. And I think there's a real hunger for like that kind of, materialism, but just like, sort of physical world-based, you know, relationship-based, conversational, just like not the opposite of all of the, you know,
0: AI,
17: the virtual destruction of, you know, knowledge and
0: humanity.
17: I know. Stuff, you know.
0: We were having such a nice conversation, and then we got deep, Eleanor, and that.
17: Sometimes that happens. I apologize.
0: I'm on a kick today. This whole hour, I've been trying to get answers about art versus AI. I don't know why this keeps on dancing around my head.
17: They are the opposite of each other. That is just the case.
0: Yeah.
17: We're real committed to like, you know, tactile stuff and tactile experiences and like the sort of, you know, real lived value of that. And also like just the idea of sort of embodied labor and embodied, you know, value of materials. Like somebody put all this stuff together and they made all of these things in these ways that like, you know, in a lot of cases it's like materials or techniques that we like don't have and will never get again, you know?
0: Mm-hmm. Yeah, you know.
17: So I think just, yeah.
0: I also think, and I won't keep you too much longer on this point, but, you know, also we are resorting to, and there's nothing wrong with this, and we've done this too, my husband and I, we'll go to, like, Home Goods and buy a thing to hang over the bed, right? But recently we've been trying, because we have artistic blood in our veins somewhere, buying a canvas and getting painting and doing it. And there's something about that makes it, first of all, more special that you gave it a shot and it's there and, you know, try it out. You can always paint over the canvas. That's what they're there for, to try something else if you don't love it. But the idea of like seeing something start to finish and go up that was created by you, your family, or whatever, I don't know. There's something magical about that, Eleanor.
17: Yeah, absolutely. And I think it's, you know, I think there's so much value in just, you know, doing something badly, you know, trying it, because you're not going to get to be able to do something good unless you do something badly. And I think, like, that's something that I also, as an artist, really relate to, is sort of, you know, the terror of, like, the blank canvas, or, like, you know, oh, I got these nice materials and I'm going to mess them up because I don't know what I'm doing. And I think, like, just something like, you know, working off with reused materials can really, like, help, like, lower that anxiety if you're, like, working in a new form that you're not that comfortable with and not, or not sure how you're going to make it work. Just having something that's already, like, a little bit messed up already, like,
0: that's great.
17: Takes a lot of the pressure off.
0: That's really well said.
17: You can just kind of play around.
0: Yeah. Well, we can play around, and our stop soon will be 5200 North Broadway, a new location for Waste Shed. And where's the other location at already, Eleanor?
17: We're at 1754 North Kimball, so Kimball and right off the Bloomingdale Trail.
0: And you can donate to help out with the move, an organization that gets some of their funds from people buying things, but as a nonprofit through grants and other things, thewasteshed.com. Well, it was a great conversation. Thanks for diving deep with me. That's what I needed that, Eleanor. Thank you.
17: Oh, terrific. Likewise. I had so much fun. Thanks so much.
0: Thewasteshed.com. Okay, let's take a break. We'll have a little more. Then news coming up on WGN. Chicago's very
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0: 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Right now, I only have like a minute and a half to tell this story, but we were talking about art, and I mentioned how my grandfather was a watercolor painter, and an exceptional one at that. His name was Ken Bean. I, a couple weeks ago, checked like my spam Facebook folder. You know how you have like people that you're not friends with send you messages and you don't see them?
1: Yeah.
0: So I checked it, and there was a message from February from a woman who said, "Hi, are you by any chance the grandson of Ken Bean? If so, I have a piece of artwork that I've had for 10 years that's his. It was owned by someone else before me, I don't have space for it anymore. I'd like to donate it back to the family.
1: Stop.
0: And so I messaged her back. It was in August. And I said, if you've already given it away, don't worry. I just saw this message now. And she got back to me. Nope, I still have it. I didn't give it away. She was down in Wilmington, Illinois. I drove down there. She gave me the painting back, my grandfather's painting. He did, you know, he didn't do as many. There's not many originals out there.
1: Yeah.
0: I have a couple in my house that are like priceless to me. And he was so kind. And not only that, it had a note from my grandpa still on it, written in the 70s, the address where it was originally written. And my grandpa hand wrote out his resume with all of his shows and where he was going for art stuff. And because there was, I don't think he had a typewriter.
1: Yeah.
0: And I was able to give that to my mom, his donut, written in the 70s, the address where it was originally written. And my grandpa hand wrote out his resume with all of his shows and where he was

0: where we're moving on now.
1: Have you spent much time with George Jefferson?
2: I work my way from the bottom up to the top. 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So she's young and pretty. 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I'm used to you.
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4: 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I just got a loud voice.
1: Enough said. That's the Jeffersons. 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
11: A stock bill blocked. I'm Blake Berman, host of The Hill on News Nation. Senate Democrats on Wednesday blocking a bill sponsored by Republican Senator Pete Ricketts to restrict members of Congress from buying new stocks of publicly traded companies. The Stop Insider Trading Act already passed the House and would prevent members of Congress from buying individual stocks while in office. Ricketts is currently up for re-election, though the Cook Political Report labels his seat as likely to stay Republican. He called the bill common sense reform. However, the Senate Minority Leader Chuck Schumer called it a, quote, permission slip for corruption. The bill also includes voter ID provisions, making its path through the Senate even more complicated. I'm Blake Berman, and this is the News Nation Political Minute.
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14: We have light rain and 64 degrees at O'Hare. It's 8 o'clock. Good evening. I'm David Jennings. The news is sponsored by MegaPros. They make it fun to get stuff done. Two people nursing their wounds after they were shot on a CTA bus this afternoon. On the inbound Kennedy, it's 33 minutes. The outbound side, you're doing okay. Inbound on the Ike, 35 minutes. And that's about the extent. Well, one more delay. 94 eastbound, Indiana Toll Road to the Michigan State Line. That is up to 43 minutes. A shooting on a CTA bus sent two people to the hospital this afternoon. According to Chicago Police, this happened about 4:40 on a bus in the 300 block of West 63rd Street in Englewood. Investigators say a 65-year-old woman and a 57-year-old man were on the bus when they

0: were shot by someone who was also on the same bus. The woman was shot in the arm. She is in fair condition. The man was shot in the left flank. He is in a hospital in critical condition. While the field of mayoral candidates for the fifth floor at City Hall has a few more weeks until it's set in stone, Mayor Johnson is trying to frame himself as the best candidate to support working Chicagoans. The mayor told reporters at the City Club today he believes the race is going to come down to the needs of working people versus the financial interests of big business.
1: I'm the most pro-worker mayor in the history of Chicago. You know, over 1 million workers have paid time off, right? We abolished the sub-minimum wage. Every single contract we've been able to settle, police, firefighters, receive raises, local 73 SEIU.
0: Johnson does have fewer unions supporting him than he did 4 years ago. Cook County Clerk Monica Gordon says that if you are interested in being of service, a little month away from the midterms, you could make some money, $250 a day, at a polling location.
2: There's a particular need for Election Day workers in several North and West Cook County townships, including Barrington, Elk Grove, Hanover, Lamont, Layden, Lyons, Maine, Northfield, Palatine, Proviso, Schaumburg, and Wheeling.
0: There are more than 1,400 polling locations across Cook County. The Trump administration's latest round of tariffs are back in the news, and the reason is Vernon Hills-based Learning Resources. Rick Waldenberg, the company's chairman and CEO, says they're familiar with challenging import tariffs imposed by Mr. Trump.
3: Well, I think it's really the same reason we sued the first time. So we felt that this was illegal, this tax.
0: The administration claims this latest round of tariffs being levied against countries that use forced child labor. That translates to 60 trading partners, also known as foreign countries, and a staggering 99% of U.S. imports. Waldenberg believes the forced child labor is a disingenuous argument, and, as was the case the last time they had to do this tango in the courts, Waldenberg believes the president doesn't have the sole authority to enforce it. A flight from Dubai to Tel Aviv that had to make an emergency landing in Saudi Arabia after its co-pilot allegedly stabbed the pilot of the plane in being what's called an attempted terrorist attack. Here's News Nation's Libby Dean.
4: At one point, the plane plunging nearly 14,000 feet in less than 30 seconds. Then the crew sent an emergency signal, transmitted a hijack code before that flight was diverted into Saudi Arabia. And this incident unfolding against a backdrop of an already heightened tension across the region here with the Iran war. The response from Israel was immediate here. We had Israeli officials meeting, scrambling fighter jets as that flight was diverted. And now the Israeli prime minister saying that Israeli security is preparing for the potential of any kind of attack.
0: The co-pilot's reported to be an Omani citizen and has been taken into custody. At his State of the Force address today, Pentagon Chief Pete Hegseth said he's cutting the number of general and admiral positions by 20%. News Nation's Hannah Brand said Hegseth had some other things to announce,
5: including the creation of an autonomous warfare command that he says will scale autonomous and robotic military capabilities like drone warfare. He's also announcing the building of a new military base. He says they're taking pitches from governors for that effort, and they're announcing Project Meridian to study the future of warfare, something that he says will be led by billionaire Elon Musk and former Speaker of the House Newt Gingrich.
0: WGN Sports Time, 8:05. The Hawks, their opening road trip resumes against Utah tomorrow. They'll face the Mammoth pregame at 8 o'clock, puck drop at 8:30 here on WGN. Sox 7-3 over Houston. The Sox win and sweep their wild card series. Meantime, the Cubs and Padres play their second game. First pitch, 9 o'clock.
6: Our soaking rains continue through the evening hours around Chicagoland. Temperatures still stuck in the 60s for us. The rain does look to taper off a little bit as we get some more scattered showers, but still, that rain continuing into the overnight. And then for Thursday, rain could be heavy at times and some isolated thunderstorms as well. Teeny bit warmer as we see highs squeak out towards 70 degrees in the afternoon. As we get towards Thursday night and Friday, we start to finally dry things out. Friday afternoon looking pretty dry. Temperatures for highs in the mid to upper end of the 60s, and both Saturday and Sunday looking spectacularly sunny. From the WGN Weather Center, I'm meteorologist Tim Joyce.
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17: And that means it's time for Rebecca Fife from Research, Director of Research, by the way, and also International Travel, I might add, and Gourmet Responsibility at Landmark Pest Management. How's the world traveler doing?
18: Well, I'm just back from 18 days in Corsica, which is an island in the south of France, and I did tons of archaeology site visits that were so fun, and all the pot shards that are all over the ground at a site called Illyria were so tempting. I picked them up, and I carried them with me on the site a little bit, but trust me, John, I returned them to the ground before I left.
17: Oh, I have no doubt that you would. I saw some of the posts that you were putting up on social media and very attractive food too, I might add, that seem to be on your table.
18: Yeah, preservation is a really big deal in Corsica. So they raise a lot of pork. It's a very mountainous island, so they don't have, you know, normal pastoral fields like they have in mainland Europe. So the pigs do really well on like the rocky cliffs, and they grow these wildflowers that they call the maquis. And that's what they feed on, and it makes the pork just extra delicious. And then they have all these ways of preserving it. So there's all different kinds of Corsican pork sausages that they preserve and hang from the rafters everywhere, and really great sheep cheese and goat cheese. It's an amazing place.
17: Do they have mice? Do they have mice problems there?
18: Indeed they do. They do have mice.
17: Because I know the weather, you know, is about ready to turn, if it hasn't turned already, and the business you're in, the pest management, the term, you know, a mouse is a pest to some. And I understand that there's, at this time of year, a migration indoors. I imagine they want to get away from falling temperatures, something called the quarter inch rule. The 10-to-1 reality check, the fire hazard factor. It's not like I know this stuff. I'm just reading it off a piece of paper. I expect that you probably have the answer to all of those things that I just said. He said, hopefully, right?
18: I couldn't get off the phone today, John, because so many people have mouse problems in Chicagoland. When we get this little chill in the air, the mice that are perfectly content to live in my garden boxes or my wood pile during the summer, they want, you know, much more weatherproof housing. So they want to come into people's houses when we feel the first signs of fall. So people are calling, noticing mouse droppings or mice chewing into a loaf of bread they left out on the counter. And we got calls about this all day today. And what we tell the callers is any hole that you can fit a Bic pen into, that's basically the size of a juvenile mouse's skull. And mice are very opportunistic. So they'll walk around the perimeter of the house and they'll touch their whiskers or the outside of their hairs to the side of the house as they walk. And they're probing for any little vulnerability, any change in the air current, or some warmth coming out of the house, or some cooking odors from what you're having for dinner. And then they'll duck right inside. And if people have lived in their home, let's say 10 years, and never had a mouse problem, once that first mouse goes inside, they leave some dribbles of urine right where they go in, and that tells the other mice where the party is. So we get calls from so many absolutely baffled homeowners who say the same thing. They say, I've lived here for 5 years, I've lived here for 10 years, I never had mice, and now I can't get rid of them. And it's because when the first one finds its way in, now you have mouse problems henceforth.
17: Well, that's where you come in. So what should people do about this? I mean, other than calling you, is there anything? I mean, calling you would obviously fix everything, but is there something a homeowner can do on their own that would at least alleviate this to a certain extent?
18: Yes, absolutely. So I can't do it on my own. Having, you know, just celebrated my 50th birthday this summer, my knees aren't amazing as amazing as our young team members are. But those younger people or people with better knees than I have put on some knee protection, and they crawl around the outside of the home with an inspection mirror, with a flashlight, with a Bic pen, and with a fantastic product that's sold right here in Chicago, manufactured on the west side, and it's called Excluder Mesh, spelled with an X, X-C-L-U-D-E-R. It's on a website called buyexcluder.com. That's X-C-L-U-D-E-R. And these folks, with their fine knees, better than mine, wear the knee pads, take the inspection mirror, take the flashlight, take the excluder mesh, and some kind of probe, like a screwdriver or a, you know, piece of rebar, and they stuff it in every single hole that you can get a Bic pen into. And I don't just mean holes at ground level. Mice climb all the way up to, you know, the eaves under the gutter line. So that material transition where the siding meets the eave needs protection almost just as much as the material transition where, you know, where the sill plate is, where the foundation meets the siding.
17: Where would be one of the, the most unbelievable or unexpected place that you've ever found a mouse trying to nest?
18: Well, you know, the ultrasonic devices that they sell to keep mice out of people's attics and garages.
17: Yeah.
18: A lot of people will plug those in their attics or in their garage. And first of all, they don't work, but they have one little LED in them, or, you know, three little LEDs in them, so that they light up, so that they look official, so that you feel that you got something for your $36,
17: sure,
18: little,
17: right,
18: you know, green lights,
17: yeah,
18: or something.
17: Yeah.
18: So the mice will often nest right on top of them, because I think that tiny LED emits just enough heat to just make it a little desirable to the mouse. So we find mouse nests on the ultrasonic devices that people, you know, spend their hard-earned money on to keep mice away.
17: I love that. That's not, well, I mean, it's not, homeowner doesn't like it, but I mean, it is, come on, let's face it, it's sort of humorous to find the mice living on top of the device that you purchased to keep the mice away. I mean,
18: it's kind of funny. Yeah. We had
17: funny.
18: A client recently that he owns a big construction firm, and he said, you know, I need you to come and do this inspection. Come on out. Let me know where the mice are getting in. So we send him like a, he had a really big house. We send him like a 70-page report with photos of everywhere that mice could get into his house. And we said, here's your report with photos of everywhere they're getting in. We're assuming you're not going to pay us to seal the mice out of your home because you own a construction firm. So you have plenty of labor, and they're going to come do this work for you. So, you know, it's been a pleasure working with you. Here's your report, and, you know, we'll set the traps and give you quarterly service to monitor, but we assume you're going to have your house seal it. He said, no way. I need you guys to seal it. We said, why? We know how to seal mouse holes better than your construction company. What do you mean? He said, no, it's not that. It's that if I call my construction workers and tell them to come out here, they're going to say there's nothing to seal, because they build homes to a construction standard, and a construction standard is not a mouse-proof standard. So they're going to look at all these, you know, quarter-inch holes that you called out and say nothing needs to be sealed, and then mice are going to keep getting in. So we want your team to do it. So we thought that was a really interesting differentiator, you know, understanding the difference between your house might look just fine from the outside. It's in good repair. It might even be a brand new built home. We, you know, were called out for a new food building on a university campus and a new library because they have this floating cladding on the outside that you can look at the right angle and you can see the insulation right behind it. And I mean, these were just plagued with mice, just horrible. But, you know, things can be built to a construction standard, and that's absolutely not a mouse-proof standard. So basically, we're the bridge between taking something from a construction standard and bringing it to a mouse-proof standard with sealing mice out.
17: Rebecca Fife, Director of Research and Landmark at Landmark Pest Management. And we'll talk more pests and more management with Rebecca when we come back on 720 WGN.
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17: Oh, yes, the John Landecker program. Hi, 823, 720 WGN, talking to Rebecca Fife, you know, pest management and all that kind of thing. And we've been discussing the influx of mice at this particular time of the year. And I got a text here from 269 saying that they have storage units where they store the vehicles for the winter, obviously. And they buy bags filled with spearmint, claiming that mice do not like spearmint, and you put them around your car and inside wherever you want to keep the mice away, and it works. Is there any, well, obviously they think there's truth to that. Is there spearmint?
30: Well, I'm glad that they think it's working for them. That's great. And it's one of the things that we have performed field trials to evaluate. So we took buildings that were having a lot of mice going into them, and we tried some mint-based treatments, and it did not reduce the mice at all. And then we tried a next step where we took half of our stations and treated them with mint oils, and half we didn't, to see if there was a difference in catch rates, meaning if the mint product was a deterrent from mice entering the stations, and it was not. So in our field trials, it did not prove effective for mice, but, you know, you can read online or you can talk to individuals, like the individuals who texted you, and they might swear by it. So in our, you know, placebo-controlled study, we were not able to find any efficacy for that. But it gives the mice very minty breath, so that's always positive.
17: Where would something like this come from? The whole idea that mice don't like spearmint. I mean, just saying it is sort of humorous in itself. I mean, somebody just sat down one day and said, you know what, I don't think mice like spearmint. Watch this. Where does
30: I don't know.
17: Originate?
30: I really don't know. I mean, there is some truth to some insects not liking mint, and it being a deterrent. There are some essential oils that are actually harmful to insects, like, you know, I'm sure you have relatives or friends who've had cedar chests and they keep their wool sweaters in there, or a high-end closet lined with cedar. Cedar actually inhibits the larval cycle of insects, so they, like, can't breed in a cedar environment. So some essential oils have a lot of efficacy, and when we have cockroaches in our laboratory, they do not like getting mint on them. Even if I take a piece of mint gum, and then I handle the cockroaches, they'll go into a cleaning behavior and try to get it off of them. I don't get the oil on them, but just even having like the mint scent on my hands, they'll clean their antennas and clean themselves. It bothers them. So I think there is just a little bit of efficacy with some insect species and mint. I've observed it myself, but we weren't able to demonstrate any results with mice.
17: Well, let's leave the mice behind and talk about some other fall invaders. I'll bring up stink bugs and box elder bugs. What do you have on them?
30: Well, they're not very bright, John.
17: Oh, good.
30: So they get lost. They get lost in your house. They want to overwinter behind the peeling bark on trees, and they just think that little gap or crack, you know, where your eaves meet the siding, or, you know, a vent that's, you know, the screening is loose on the roof, and they come inside because they think that they're overwintering behind that bark, but they're really getting lost in your house. They don't breed once they're in your house, so they're not infesting your house. They just get lost, and then they emerge into the living quarters, and people call us, and they want us to come and spray a pesticide in their living quarters of their home. But that wouldn't really be the right thing to do because those insects are just lost. So instead, we advise them to vacuum them up out of the living quarters. And sure, we could apply a pesticide that's microencapsulated and has some residual action on the exterior of the home in some calculated areas, but we're never going to find all the gaps and cracks. Some of them are going to be so high up. So the best thing that you can do is next time you have your home painted, have it caulked really thoroughly. All of those transitions and gaps as the house settles around the windows, that's where they're getting in, where all the little gaps are. And, you know, try to seal that. Vacuum up the ones that get in. And just know that they're not breeding in the home. They're not harmful. And a vacuum is really the best way to deal with those occasional invaders like box elder bugs, like stink bugs, like ladybugs. And then in the garden, it's a whole different story. So the stink bugs in the garden will suck the juices out of plants, cucumber beetles, and stink bugs will kill your vines, kill your zucchini. I grow this really cool vegetable called guguzza. My husband is Sicilian, and his grandfather brought seeds to the United States from Sicily in the 1970s, and we grow these really long squash in our garden. They're so cool. And if stink bugs, you know, get to those stems early in the season, we don't even really get a yield. So we use stink bug traps. You can order them online. You could order them on Amazon, and they contain a pheromone. And, you know, in a really bad year, they will, like, literally fill up with, you know, hundreds of stink bugs, and it protects our vines. We don't need to do that every year, but in a bad year, as an avid gardener, we do like to trap the Japanese beetles and trap the stink bugs because it helps our plants not, you know, succumb to fungus and other things that those pests introduce. So the house solution and the gardening solution are sort of different.
17: So as we wrap it up here in the final 30 seconds, why don't you give us the information that we need to call upon you and your company and your expertise and get rid of all these pests? What do we do?
30: I sure will. I love you, John Landecker. Thank you for heralding our segment with a musket, fife, and drum. That was very cool. Listeners can find us on the web at landmarkpest.com. That's landmarkpest.com.
17: Hey, thanks very much. Keep the bugs away, and I'll talk to you soon.
30: Thanks, John.
17: You betcha. You know that Dave Annett, don't you? Sure you do. You know the NFL? Sure you do. You know, the Chicago Bears and all the other teams that played, do you know if we picked the right winners and losers? Well, we'll find out momentarily, but right now, it's the bottom of the hour and time to get into the WGN newsroom.
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2: Light rain continuing to fall in Chicago. It is 8:30 and 64 degrees now out at O'Hare. A dedicated bus lane is on the way for Michigan Avenue. 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Hail the White Sox. They beat Houston 7-3. They will now move on to the next round. They've won the AL Wild Card Series. Padres hosting the Cubs tonight. Their first pitch at 9 o'clock. Inbound Kennedy, 28 minutes right now on Route 53 South, Lake Cook, 290 the Jane Addams, 16 minutes. No other delays. Michigan Avenue will be getting about a 1.5 mile long dedicated bus lane. It'll run from the South Loop right through downtown. It'll be installed between Roosevelt Road and Wacker Drive. A man and a woman wounded. They were shot by another passenger on a CTA bus this afternoon in the 300 block of West 63rd Street. Passengers on a plane from Dubai and Tel Aviv say they had to wrestle with the plane's co-pilot after he stabbed the captain, who is in charge of the aircraft. The plane made an emergency landing in Saudi Arabia. A woman who filed a lawsuit saying she'd been sexually assaulted by seven men at a Cornell frat house told campus police she could say with 100% confidence, "I was raped." That according to a CBS New York report, which said it got a transcript of her interview with investigators who at the time took no action. The forecast from the WGN Chicago Weather Center. Cloudy, showers likely, maybe an isolated thunderstorm. Local heavy rain is possible, 65 overnight. Cloudy, humid, occasional showers and thunderstorms. Could be heavy rain at times, and tomorrow's high, 71. It is 64 at O'Hare and Midway, 62 in South Bend. 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

Down, no question. 720 WGN with John Landecker. Good evening. It's 8:36. It's time for the portion of the programming during the week where we're joined by the one, the only Dave Ennett. And we also have the duo of Jack Heinrich and Eli Burke. And they, we have all combined together.

0: together to see who knows what, who can predict who wins and loses, and then how they do. How you doing there, Dave?
1: John, what do you have to do to get kicked off the show?
0: Not much.
1: Because I think I came pretty close last week.
0: Well, I think there are a lot. Well, I think both of us are in that boat. I mean, you can start. I can start right away with the Bears.
1: Well, that's a good place to start.
0: Yeah, you know, I mean, as far as incorrect picks, let's put it that way.
1: But in defense of that, when we spoke at this time last week, we had no idea who was going to play quarterback for the Bears. There was still talk that it might be Caleb Williams and Tyson Bagent. We didn't know he was in concussion protocol, I don't think, at this point. Or maybe that had just come out on Wednesday. And then the Case Keenum thing. I mean, who knew that was going to happen?
0: Yeah, but even if they did announce Case Keenum, even if they said he was coming on, who would have thought that it would be like the Cinderella moment of all time, and they were shooting like a film for Disney down there? I mean, it was
1: amazing. Would it have changed your pick?
0: Yes, I would think so. I mean, it was incredible to watch this thing unfold. I mean, he had more poise than most people I've seen play that position in a long time.
1: Yeah,
0: I mean, oh, man. He was great. Do you think he's going to start again?
1: You know what? It's tough to say. I mean, Ben Johnson is, and rightly so, he's got no reason. He has to really come out and announce it today. But he said that we know the direction we're headed. There are two schools of thought on it. One, you go with the guy who's got the hot hand, and he certainly had the hot hand on Monday night. But then again, Tyson Bagent has been a guy who's shown a lot of promise, and he's got a lot of fans on that coaching staff, and so maybe they say, well, he's healthy now, he's out of protocol, he's had a full week to practice, which you didn't have last week, and you go with him. My guess, and this is strictly a guess, is that they would take the hot hand approach and go out there against the Jets and try it again. But really, I mean, Bagent is next in line, really, if you look at the way the depth chart sets up. So from that standpoint, maybe they do go with him.
0: Well, we shall see. But before we go any further, Jack, can you tell us how the morbid results of our picks from last week, what they would be?
2: You guys got to give yourself more credit here. Last week, Eli and I, we do talk off air. We went 9-7. John went 9-7, and Dave went 8-8. So
0: that's not so bad.
1: Dead last.
0: But that doesn't mean you get kicked off the show.
2: Or it's top three. Depends on how you look at it.
0: Look at it. See now.
1: Feel better. Thanks, Jack.
0: Right there. Half full glass.
1: So self-esteem just got a big shot in the arm.
2: That's what I'm here for. So Eli, Dave, and I are tied with the best. We have a 604 winning percentage, and John has a 563. He's two games behind. So it's a tight race through 3 weeks.
0: It's a long season. Anything can happen. Shall we start picking what's going to happen? How about that? Thursday night football. Steelers are at the Cleveland Browns. And what do you think, Dave?
1: Well, I haven't picked the Cleveland Browns yet. And it's these bottom feeders or supposed bottom feeders are killing me, and the Browns among them. But I'm sticking to it. I'm going with Pittsburgh. I still don't have confidence in the Cleveland Browns.
0: Yeah, neither do I. And this is a longstanding NFL rivalry too. Steelers and the Browns are right down the road from one another, pretty much. But I'll also take the Steelers. And we go now to Jack.
2: Eli and I are going with the Browns. Oh. We're believing in their hot start. They're at home. We're going to take the Browns as a home dog.
0: Yeah, you know, I almost went to that, that route because they're home. But at any rate, the Bears are not at home.
2: They are at home.
0: Oh, I'm sorry. They are at home. And the Jets are coming in. Now, are any of us going to possibly not pick the Bears? Come on.
1: It's possible. But we're
0: not doing it.
1: Not me.
0: No, not me. We're all going Bears, right?
2: Oh, yeah.
0: Oh, yeah.
2: The Jets have played the Packers and the Lions tight, though, so we'll see. But I think the Bears got it.
0: So, Indianapolis Colts at the Washington Commanders. Who wants to take that first?
1: Well, Washington burned me last week because I said I was sticking with Seattle until somebody beat them.
0: Mm-hmm.
1: And maybe that would be the Bears in a few weeks, but nope, it had to be Washington. So Indy got a win they really needed last week, but I'm going with Washington at home.
0: Well, I'll split with you on that. I'll take the Colts.
2: I'm going to Washington, too. I think they're going to keep it rolling with Mariota. That game's overseas, I think. Or Jaden Daniels, who might be practicing. But I'll go Washington.
0: What are they going to?
1: Yeah, it's an 8:30 kickoff in London.
0: Yes, in the
2: London, there it is. Yeah, we're right. Starting the London games.
0: Yeah, because there was the Rio de Janeiro game this past week, right?
2: Right.
0: Yeah. That international game of football. Where are we in this? Somebody tell me what the next pick is.
2: We got the Patriots and the Bills.
0: Well, I'm pretty sure I'm staying with the Buffalo Bills on this one.
1: I'm taking the Seattle approach to Buffalo now until somebody beats them. I'm going with the Bills.
0: Yeah.
2: Eli and I are going to go with the Patriots in an upset. Bills didn't look that great last week against the Chargers. We think the interdivision rivalry, they know them well to get it done.
0: Boy, you guys do a lot of conferences during the week.
2: We have a standing call at noon on Wednesdays.
0: One thing this is a total departure from picking, but I couldn't help but notice during the telecast of the Bears game that more than usual, you could hear the call at the line of scrimmage by the quarterback. It was like this.
3: We're good.
2: Yeah. I noticed it too.
0: Did you notice that? Yeah.
3: We're good.
0: You know what? I was searching all day for the call that drew the offside.
2: Oh, the hard count? Yeah.
0: The hard count? I couldn't find it. Because that's a thing of beauty. Okay, anyway. I digress. What an unusual line. That's so unusual. Where are we? See? I digress and don't know where to come back.
2: Jaguars and Bengals.
0: Okay. Dave, what do you say?
1: All right. I drifted away from Cincinnati last week, much to my regret. I'm back on their bandwagon. Even though Jacksonville, this is going to be a tough game for them, but I think the Bengals at home get it done against the Jags.
0: I'll go along with that because they're at home. There you go.
2: I'm going with the Jaguars. I'm a Liam Cohen believer and Trevor Lawrence believer. Give me them on the road.
0: Arizona Cardinals at the New York Giants. Who have themselves a brand new quarterback that probably won't play, but whatever.
2: We're going with the Cardinals on the road. The Giants didn't look great with Winston, and I think that brand new quarterback might be playing for them in a few weeks for the Giants. So I think the Cardinals get it done.
0: What do you think there, Dave?
1: Yeah, I'm going to Arizona. I thought they gave it a pretty good run against San Francisco. The game was a lot closer I thought it was going to be. So I'm going to stick with the Cardinals in this one over the homestanding New York football Giants.
0: Yes, well, I guess we're all Arizona Cardinals because that's my pick, too.
2: There we go.
0: What do we got next?
2: We got the Rams coming out to Philadelphia, who the Bears just beat. 2-1 Eagles against the 1-2 Rams. Kind of surprising for the Rams.
1: Very surprising for the Rams in my book. And I had them beating Denver on Sunday night, and we know what happened with that. And then they had one last play, the last play of the game to win the game and couldn't get it done. So, but I'm going to stick with the Rams. And there wasn't a whole lot that you saw from the Eagles, I don't think, on Monday night that would give you a ton of confidence
0: not to pick them
1: right now.
0: So I'll stay with you. I'm going that route, too.
2: Yeah, I am too. I don't believe in the Eagles, especially after watching them last week.
0: Yeah, that was sort of amazing.
2: It was.
0: I mean, I expected a much better showing by the Eagles, but I'm glad it turned out the way it did. Now, our favorite team, other than the Green Bay Packers at the Tampa Bay Buccaneers. And the Buccaneers haven't won a game yet, have they?
2: They have not.
0: Will they be beating the Packers at home?
2: I say yes, even with the backup quarterback. Give me the Bucs on the road. Yeah, I did not like Green Bay losing to Atlanta the way they did. I think that has a weak hangover, even though they had 10 days to prepare.
1: Green Bay, I thought, just looked bad.

0: Oh, last that was Thursday horrible. Night. I thought they were going to like kill
1: really
0: the coach.
1: A very, I mean, really it was a, no, it was an uncharacteristic performance. And any confidence I would have had in picking them is gone on the road. And look, I've picked Tampa Bay a couple of times. They've let me down. I'm going to take them again.
0: I agree. You know, I couldn't believe what looked to me like open dissension on the part of the Packers on the field. It was like
2: the boos were out.
0: And the players were getting ticked off, and that doesn't bode well. So, I guess I'll go with you guys.
2: We're all going Bucks.
0: Yep. Tennessee Titans at Baltimore Ravens. I believe it would be the Ravens in this particular case.
1: It's Baltimore big in this one.
2: Yeah, biggest line of the week. So I'm going with the Ravens too.
0: An interstate rivalry, I guess you might say, the Dallas Cowboys and the Houston Texans. Dallas coming off that loss in Rio de Janeiro in the final seconds, and Houston winless.
2: Houston winless and the 3-point favorite.
0: Yeah. Now that's saying something right there. Okay, I'm going to go with Houston. What the heck?
1: Yeah, I'm going with Houston this week. I think, I mean, Dallas thought they won the game, and then they turn around and give it up in that game in Rio, and they just looked absolutely shell-shocked at the end of that game. And Houston's, I mean, this is a team not just with playoff aspirations, but, I mean, they're widely considered a contender. They're sitting there with these teams that are 0-3. They got to have this game.
2: Yeah, I agree.
0: We'll be back. We're going to take a little break here and realign our thoughts and then return on 720 WGN.
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16: We're good!
0: Kill! Oh, sorry, I carried away. 720 WGN, John Landecker along with Dave Ennett and Jack Heinrich is here, too, representing himself and Eli, and we're doing the NFL picks this week, and I believe we find ourselves now at the Dolphins at the Vikings. Russ, is Am I right?
2: Correct.
0: All right. Who wants to start this one off? I mean, is there really?
2: I say Vikings.
0: Yeah, I say Vikings.
1: Vikings.
0: Vikings. Now, how about this? The 3-0 Kansas City Chiefs at the 3-0 Las Vegas Raiders.
2: Just like everybody saw coming. But I think think the Raiders get their first loss against the Chiefs this week.
0: I'm not going against the Chiefs. Not after what I saw last week. No way.
1: No, I have not. Well, a lot of us can say this, but I haven't picked the Raiders right once this season. And I'm probably going to pick them wrong again, but I'm taking the Chiefs.
0: God, remember when they were like the bad boys of the NFL and they had all these mean players and they beat up on everybody every week?
1: Oh,
0: what
1: sure.
0: happened to those good old days? Okay.
1: And by the way, they had the first pick of the draft because they were bad, and now they're all of a sudden, and they're not even playing the guy they drafted first, but they're still 3-0.
2: Crazy. Yes.
0: Yeah. Leading us, Jim Harbaugh. I don't know. Chargers 0-3 at the Seattle Seahawks. They got to go with Seattle.
1: Seattle bounces back big time this week.
0: Oh, man.
2: I think so, too. But we bypassed the Broncos and the 49ers, so that'll be the next one.
0: Take it, 49ers. Sorry, missed it.
2: I'm going Broncos. I liked what I saw last week.
1: I liked what I saw from Denver late, but I'm going to go with San Francisco at home.
0: Sunday Night Football. The Detroit Lions at the Carolina Panthers. Well,
1: this is one of the toughest games of the week.
0: Yeah,
1: it really is because Carolina's inconsistent and Detroit has been, I mean, aside from their loss to Buffalo, I mean, they've won, but they haven't been super impressive doing it.
0: No. Well,
2: their defense is banged up. That scares me.
0: What does that mean, Dave?
1: I'm going Detroit.
0: Oh, yeah, me too.
1: I have no faith in Carolina.
0: After it's all said and done.
1: Even though they're promoting this like this is the biggest game in the history of the franchise in Carolina, that they're hosting Sunday Night Football, which they haven't done in like 15 years or something.
2: I did think that was interesting, but I'll make it a sweep for the Lions. So get her done.
0: And finally, Monday Night Football, the Atlanta Falcons are at the New Orleans Saints.
2: What a barn burner.
1: It's Tyler Shuck's coming out party.
2: There we go, on national TV.
1: And that Monday Night Football in the Superdome, I'm going to the Saints.
0: Me too.
2: Me three.
0: Okay, all right.
2: Now, clean sleep.
0: Extra bonus, Dave.
1: Yes.
0: Friday night, right? Isn't this the opening of the new Ryan Field?
1: It is absolutely the opening of the new Ryan Field.
0: With Penn State coming in.
1: Penn State comes in. Very exciting. I mean, this place. God. John, we've got to get you up to a game.
0: Oh, there's no way that's not going to happen. No, I mean absolutely.
1: Really?
0: I'd love to get up to a game.
1: You're a football guy. This is going to be as nice a stadium as you've ever been in. It won't be the biggest. That wasn't the plan.
0: No, I know. It's like 35,000, right?
1: 35,000. Yeah. 35,000 great seats and great amenities, great food. It's really going to be fantastic. And the Wildcats are—they're a good team, and they're playing Penn State coming in Friday night. It's going to be a big game, it's hard. I'm sure there's so much going on around the team, around this first game that. The coaches, I'm sure, have a big challenge, which is just to keep the players focused on winning this game, a game they really need to get. So it's going to be fun. We'll have it on WGN Friday night starting at 6:30.
0: Right. Yeah, I would imagine that the energy level and the adrenaline level and whatever other level you care to mention at the beginning of that game and probably for at least a good quarter is going to be off the charts.
1: Yeah.
0: I'm going to tune in, and this is what Dave's going to sound like. Okay, here comes Northie. He's going to be so excited.
1: Well, no, you know what?
0: I'm kidding.
1: I was thinking about this. I was talking to my counterpart at Penn State today, and I've never broadcast the first game in a new stadium.
0: No doubt.
1: I mean, that's kind of one of those things you want to get it right because that that recording is going to live on.
0: That's right.
1: Probably
0: that's right.
1: Much longer than I do.

0: news? I mean, not from us or you or anything, but since the stadium has never ever have they done a practice game in there by any chance that we don't know about?
1: Well, they have. The football team has been in there, and they've had there have been a couple of events getting people in and out. They had an event with all the entire athletic department at Northwestern, all the teams

0: very loud. They're going to have 5,000 students there. The game is sold out.
1: But they've
0: had a couple of events. They had a watch party there Friday night when we were all down in Bloomington for the game against Indiana. And so, and the reaction has been terrific. The people who've been in there and actually were there for that. There are a couple other social events they've had the last week or so. People are just raving about it.
1: Well, I can't wait to see it. I can't wait to hear you. You know, one thing bugs me, though. I hear you on the radio. I turn the radio on, right? I want to hear your play-by-play. Mm-hmm. And I still want to watch it on the screen, on TV. And they don't match. You're like at least a play and a half ahead. And I'm like, what's going on here? I knew that was going to happen, but just thought I'd throw that out.
0: There are ways that you can sync it up, but it's harder when the audio is ahead of the video. It's easier if you're watching on TV, you can kind of slow it down to catch up with the radio. But Jack can explain exactly how you do it.
1: All right then. Well, hey, Dave, thanks for being with us again tonight, and can't wait to do it next week, and really looking forward to Friday with that new Ryan Field, that's for sure. Thanks.
0: John, look forward to it next week. I hope I do better this week, me on the show.
1: Oh, don't worry about it. We will.
0: okay.
1: There's Dave Bennett. Listen, it's not Thursday. It's Wednesday, and there will be no Thursday program.
0: So
1: that means what would be on Thursday at 9 o'clock will be on tonight at 9 o'clock.
0: Ooh.
1: And that's the Thursday 9 o'clock three-peat.
0: Arr.
1: Where I take three sections. I'm not even going to go through the whole explanation, but I will say this. I'll explain it when we get going. But there has to be like some sort of reason for the music I pick, and sometimes it can get a little far-fetched, and tonight we are far, far, far-fetched.
0: Here we go.
1: Right now, the news is next from the Northwestern Medicine Newsroom on 720 WGN.
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4: We've got light rain, 64 degrees now at O'Hare. Good evening. It is 9 o'clock. I'm David Jennings. The news is sponsored by Cars for Kids. In Oak Brook, one person's dead, another wounded. It all started with two groups of people meeting and apparently not getting on well. On the expressways and tollways, the outbound Kennedy at 35 minutes. No other major delays at the moment. A man is dead and a woman is in the hospital. This after they were shot outside the Oak Brook Center Mall this afternoon. Oak Brook Police Chief Brian Stroka said arrests have been made and there is no threat to the public.
5: All parties involved are in custody or accounted for. There is no immediate threat, and Oak Brook Center remains open at this time. There will be a heavy presence in Oak Brook Center and the surrounding area.
4: He added that interviews are ongoing, and for the time being, they're not going to be releasing any additional details. Agents from OpenAI accessed a City of Chicago database. Mayor Brandon Johnson's office says OpenAI agents were able to get public information. There is no sign that any sensitive data was grabbed. The mayor says this shows why AI and tech companies need to be reined in. We're about a month away from the midterm elections, and there is a renewed interest in whether or not federal troops are going to be showing up at polling places. President Trump back in May said he'd do anything that he had to make sure we had honest elections when asked about whether the National Guard would be called up. Cook County Clerk Monica Gordon says she's not expecting that, but has been in contact with other state agencies if it does.
6: There's a chain of command, and the election judges have been trained with that too, understanding that chain of command and what to do if that situation occurs.
4: National Guard units can be used to support elections, though they typically are in civvies and work in facilities out

0: of the sight of voters. A woman who asked that her face not be shown or her name shared says she grew up going to Willow Creek Community Church in South Barrington. She told WGN's Jenna Barnes that she's eager, as she was eager at the time, to get a job working in a church program that took in used cars, rehabbed them, and then made them available to young single moms. She says the man who was running the program just wouldn't leave her alone.
1: It had escalated to brushing against me, touching my bottom, brushing against my breasts, which eventually led to touching me under my clothes.
2: The grooming and sexual abuse happened for years, she says, when she was 16 and 17 in 1997 and 1998.
0: That woman has now filed a civil suit against Willow Creek Community Church. It alleges negligence. Major tech leaders have been making repeated calls for more oversight over AI development. They say the tech's rapid growth could have drastic negative impacts on humanity, and it could be impacting the midterms. News Nation's Nicole Burley.
3: Recent reporting lays out how leading AI chatbots are relying on so-called pink slime websites, which are partisan spaces that present as independent local news outlets. Many of these sites actively promote content designed to influence which party will control Congress, while masquerading as unbiased, factual news sources. And apparently the AI chatbots are buying it, creating slanted information bubbles all across the country.
0: President Trump yesterday met with industry leaders to sign an accord that allows them to self-police AI development. And the AP's Lisa Dwyer reports criminal charges are expected for the parents of a Michigan toddler who brought something that they shouldn't have brought to daycare.
4: Police say that the parents of a Detroit-area toddler who pulled a loaded pistol out of his backpack at daycare will face charges in the case. They are expected to make an initial court appearance Thursday. No one was injured Monday when the boy held a gun in a holster at Children's World Early Learning Center. A staff member is being praised for their quick and safe intervention. One of the child's parents is a police officer in the Detroit area, although the gun was not described as a work firearm. Under Michigan law, firearms must be locked up at home when children are present. I'm Lisa Dwyer.
0: WGN Sports Time 905. Hawks, their opening road trip continues tomorrow night in Utah. They'll face the Mammoth pregame at 8, puck drop at 8:30 here on WGN. Guess who won both games against the Houston Astros in the playoffs? Yep, the White Sox, 7-3. They have won a playoff series, the first time they've won one since they beat Houston in the World Series in 2005. Cubs and the Padres, they'll be getting underway shortly on the West Coast.
5: Our soaking rains continue through the evening hours around Chicagoland. Temperatures still stuck in the 60s for us. The rain does look to taper off a little bit as we get some more scattered showers, but still that rain continuing into the overnight. And then for Thursday, rain could be heavy at times and some isolated thunderstorms as well. Teeny bit warmer as we see highs squeak out towards 70 degrees in the afternoon. As we get towards Thursday night and Friday, we start to finally dry things out. Friday afternoon looking pretty dry. Temperatures for highs in the mid to upper end of the 60s. And both Saturday and Sunday looking spectacularly sunny. From the WGN Weather Center, I'm meteorologist Tim Joyce.
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14: A stock bill blocked. I'm Blake Berman, host of The Hill on News Nation. Senate Democrats on Wednesday blocking a bill sponsored by Republican Senator Pete Ricketts to restrict members of Congress from buying new stocks of publicly traded companies. The Stop Insider Trading Act already passed the House and would prevent members of Congress from buying individual stocks while in office. Ricketts is currently up for re-election, though the Cook Political Report labels his seat as likely to stay Republican. He called the bill common sense reform. However, the Senate Minority Leader Chuck Schumer called it a, quote, permission slip for corruption. The bill also includes voter ID provisions, making its path through the Senate even more complicated. I'm Blake Berman, and this is the News Nation Political Minute.
15: WGN with John Landecker. Yeah, I know. For those of you who are familiar, you're thinking, now, wait a minute. This thing starts out a bit that's on Thursday night. You are correct. However, we're not on Thursday night. So guess what? We're doing it tonight. It is a 9 o'clock three-peat. Let's just call it that. Now, what's going to happen? I'm going to play selections from three different tunes. Then the first person at 312-981-7200 with the correct title and artist going to win a prize from a pirate. The songs are not taken at random. There's got to be a reason. And oh, so weird. So weird. Probably I'm the only one mentally capable of drawing a line between certain events and certain songs. At any rate, I believe that we're all aware that the Bears had a great game Monday night. Case Keenum came off the third string and came in there and had a Cinderella moment and was just about perfect. Also, by the way, there was a NFL game going on in Rio de Janeiro over the weekend, too. I had to get that in there just to satisfy my own yearnings. Would that be right? Yeah. So if that wasn't confusing enough, here is three-peat number one.

0: okay, it makes no sense to anybody but me, but even if it doesn't make any sense as to why the songs were picked, you can know what they are anyway. I mean, you know.
1: You actually have a mental thing going that ties all three of those songs together.
0: Okay, so who's the quarterback that played for the Bears? Case Keenum.
1: Yeah.
0: Okay, so the first song is called as in Keenum. Got it?
1: Okay.
0: Then the second song is Casey Jones, Grateful Dead, Casey Jones. And then the third one, Bad Case, A Lovin' You. All right, now that I've given away the answer, 312-981-7200.
1: Don't blame me. I didn't do it.
0: No. I was willing to go there. It's okay. It's so weird. It's okay. Somebody wants to call in and claim it, they can claim it.
1: Just because
0: our friendly host is an idiot and gave away the answers first, there's no reason to deny someone a winning experience at 312-981-7200.
2: David, don't doubt John.
0: Not only do you need...
1: Okay.
0: Not only do you not need to know why, I just gave the answer away.
1: I didn't ask you to do that. I didn't even go far.
0: It was fine with me.
1: Okay.
0: I'm thinking, you know, nobody's going to get this anyway. You might as well ask. In fact, maybe nobody's going to win it either. 312-981-7200. Drawing blanks across the telephone board, everybody. Our operators are standing by. But there's no call, so now they're asleep. So we got to wake them up sooner or later. And since I already gave away the answers, I guess that's, let's see, what's the expression I'm looking for? Something that's not obscenities in it. I'll work on that during the break because 312-981-7200. If you still want to guess the title and artist, and if you don't,
1: okay.
0: We'll be back with round two of the...
1: You didn't get that, did you?
0: I wasn't paying any attention.
1: Dum-dum-dum-da-dum.
0: That one bites the dust?
1: Yes!
0: Okay.
1: Because that song trio bit the dust because you gave it away. He says.
0: And you think that I have a weird... thought process. Oh, boy. We'll be back with the second half of whatever this is next on 720 WGN.
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0: WGN. Okay, here we go. Segments of three songs, back to back to back. First person at 312-981-7200 with the correct title and artist wins a prize from the Pirates. You know, I'm not going to bore you with any other explanations, and you already, you should know these songs anyway. Here is three-peat number two.

0: there. I'm in Rio de Janeiro. 312-981-7200. Anybody know the title and artist of those songs and wants to go to all the trouble of picking up the telephone and dialing 312-981-7200 and telling me what the title and the artist of those songs might be? And then if you're correct, you shall win a prize from a pirate. And I believe that there's actually the possibility that somebody who has the radio on or is listening online or has an app or is somehow receiving the radio station over the fillings of their teeth is making a call at 312-981-7200 to name the title and the artist of those songs. Hey, Tom, how are you?
1: I'm good. How are you?
0: I'm fine. Thank you. Thank you for listening. Thank you for taking the time to call. And now...
1: Thank you. Big fan of the show, Bear Down.
0: Well, thank you. Yes, Bear Down. What did we play there?
1: First one was an obvious one. One of These Nights by the Eagles.
0: Indeed, indeed.
1: Love that one. Yep. Second one is Backfield in Motion.
0: Yep.
1: Last one is I Go to Rio. That was an easy one.
0: Yes, it is. It keeps repeating the title over and over again. The second song was Mel and Tim, and the third song was Pablo Cruz. Remember them? Okay,
1: yeah.
0: And now...
1: Yeah, and I like that Case Keenum reference that you did with it as well. That was funny.
0: Thank you. What do you know about that, David? I mean, Pirate?
2: Congratulations, Tom. You won yourself a WGN Radio t-shirt. And congratulations as well for following John Landecker's crazy links.
0: Yes, crazy links.
2: That man ain't right. It's just a shame.
1: You are awesome. You are so awesome. No, thank you so much. Hey, big fan of the show, man. I'm usually up really late, and you're always who I listen to.
0: Hey, I appreciate it. You have no idea how much. Thanks for being with us. Stay on the line.
1: Thank you so much.
0: Stay on the line there so they can get the info that they need for your prize. Well, that certainly made my evening, I want to tell you right now. Thank you, Tom. 9:20, coming up on 9:27 here at 7:20 WGN. Just a small programming note. The John Landecker program is not heard on. Well, it's not going to be on tomorrow. There'll be Blackhawks. We don't usually have a show on Friday, so there's nothing unusual about that. And then on Monday, I'm not exactly sure the reasoning, but I'm sure it's a good one. Your money matters will be extended by an hour on Monday, and then I get an hour from 9 until 10 Monday night. So it can get a little... sort of like musical chairs, only it's radio shifts. Something along those lines, he said. The Sunshine Lollipop and Rainbow Newscast, the newscast where nothing bad happens, is standing by, coming up. I did want to tell you about this one. I was going to use it in the Sunshine Lollipop and Rainbow Newscast, but I think it's, here. In Leawood, Kansas, so the police officers are out on a routine, you know, they're making their routine drive around the city at night. They got the lights on. I mean, they're not looking for anything. It's just, you know, out on patrol. And lo and behold, in the middle of the road, in their headlights, is a small barking dog with a leash attached, but nobody attached to the leash. And the dog is barking, barking, barking, barking. And you might already realize where this is going. So the dog would not leave the middle of the road. It wouldn't stop barking. And so the police go, well, let's follow the dog, which is what they did. And they went X amount of, I'm not exactly how far it was, but they eventually ended up at a house where the garage door was open. The light in the garage was on, and there was a guy lying on the floor. And it turned out that he's okay, but he had been lying there for 3 hours. And that dog went out and found somebody, which I think is really cool. And then I said to myself, I wonder if my dog would do that for me. I've yet to come up.
3: Don't hold your breath while trying to await the answer. That might not end well. Yes. Just saying, just you know. Saying, yeah, man. Just saying, you know what they say.
0: It might end that. It's the bottom of the hour and time to get into the WGN newsroom.
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3: We've got 64 degrees. Still some light rain to be had around Chicagoland. It is 9:30. Good evening. I'm David Jennings. The news is sponsored by Main Street Smiles. Oak Brook Center, for a while, was a very dangerous place to be this afternoon. Blackhawks continue their road trip to open the season against the Utah Mammoth tomorrow night. Pre-game here on WGN starts at 8 o'clock. White Sox gave fans a reason to cheer tonight. They beat Houston 7-3, winning both games of their wild card series. Cubs, Padres, they are in the second inning. So far, no score. On the expressways and the tollways, we don't have any major delays right now. One man is dead, a woman hospitalized. Gunfire erupted in a parking lot at Oak Brook Center around midday today. Several people have been arrested. A 65-year-old woman and a 57-year-old man are in hospitals this evening. They were wounded by gunfire this afternoon, riding a CTA bus on West 63rd Street. Police are looking for the shooter. Passengers on a jet from Dubai to Tel Aviv say they had to wrestle with the plane's co-pilot, who stabbed the captain as the plane went into a dive before it made an emergency landing in Saudi Arabia. And Defense Chief Pete Hegseth unveiling some major changes today. He says the Pentagon's going to launch an effort to study the future of

0: warfare. That'll be led in part by Elon Musk of SpaceX and former GOP House Speaker Newt Gingrich. The forecast from the WGN Chicago Weather Center for tonight. Cloudy, showers likely, maybe an isolated thunderstorm or 265. Same story for tomorrow. Rain heavy at times, daytime high up to 71 degrees. 64 at O'Hare, 65 at Midway. It is 64 in Plymouth. 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I'm David Jennings, WGN Radio News.
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remember, nothing bad ever happens during a Sunshine, Lollipop, and Rainbow newscast. I'm John Landecker, your Sunshine, Lollipop, and Rainbow newscast reporter, and an unlikely, although totally welcome, coincidence, we start off with two separate stories about sharks, one in the United States and one in South Korea. So, a New Jersey man captured a video of a shark swimming down a flooded neighborhood road. You know, that big nor'easter that's been causing damage along the East Coast. Can you imagine? You're out checking out the damage from the storm. There's a stream going down your street and

0: right there in the middle of it, there's a dorsal fin poking out from under the water. It's a friggin' shark in my neighborhood. The shark disappeared into a driveway while this guy was filming. However, he was able to get we have a very small clip of that New Jersey shark video.
1: Is that a little shark?
0: That's it. You're just going to have to believe me. That was a shark in a New Jersey, down a New Jersey street. Now, the next shark story comes from South Korea, where they are embracing, not literally, but a huge shark that's slowly circling a canal in the country's biggest port city. It's a huge gray shark that they've named Baganji, and is an honorary mascot of South Korea's biggest port city while he, as I say, circles the canal. He's about 11.5 feet long, has become a media sensation, but they're trying to get him to go out to the open water, and it's a little bit tricky. So officials deployed 5 vessels to the waterway. They sprayed streams of water from tanks while attempting to herd the shark toward the open sea. They gave up hours later after the shark repeatedly swam past or dived to avoid the boats. They'll make another attempt Friday to free the shark. About 600,000 visitors have flocked to this area to see the shark beginning September 19th up until now. They have had a little 600,000 visitors come to see the shark. Now, you're saying, John, you got any coverage of that? Yes. Here is the video they're showing about the shark in Korea. Okay. You can hear the hoses they were using trying to herd the shark, didn't you? Could you make that out? Okay, maybe not. Wait till you hear this. Did not know, but September 30th, 1947, the New York Yankees beat the Brooklyn Dodgers 5-3 in Game 1 of the World Series. It was the first Fall Classic game broadcast on television. It is the second Subway Series between the Yankees and the Dodgers. Two sportscasters named Red Barber and Mel Allen, who'd been at it for a while, did the radio play-by-play. Somebody named Bob Stanton described the action on NBC of this, what looked like to be a Joe DiMaggio home run.
2: On belt it. It's a long one. Deep in the left center. Back for Gianfito. Back. He makes a one-handed catch against the bullpen.
0: That was a player named... where'd he go? Al Gianfrido is the ball player who made the catch. Now listen to this. He never played another game. That was the only game he played.
3: That's crazy.
0: At least according to this. He entered the game as a defensive replacement. He made the one-handed catch in front of a fence, taking away an extra base hit, possibly a three-run homer. Never appeared in another major league game after the 1947 World Series. But you know, if you're going to go out, that's a pretty good way to go.
3: Absolutely.
0: And now, for some unabashed nepotism. My son-in-law, Bradley Whitford, you may know him, he's been an actor for quite a while, was awarded a star on the Hollywood Wall of Walk of Fame, you know, with Hall of Fame, whatever it is. It's the Hollywood Walk of Fame earlier today. So I was watching Entertainment Tonight, and they did a little blurb on it. And one of Bradley's big successes is being Josh Lyman on the TV series West Wing, which is, well, don't get me going on that. I love that show. Anyway, that's what Entertainment Tonight wanted to talk about.
2: Go on, belt it. It's a
0: lot. Oh, that's good. And they stopped, and Entertainment Tonight also stopped the home run. Where the heck did Bradley go? Oh, here he is.
3: Are we any closer to a West Wing reboot?
4: I think we're always trying. I think we are wisely cautious about it because the show was such a sublime experience, and I think it could happen.
0: Well, you love those sublime experiences. That's all I have to say. All right, now let's go to Chicago Television. I take you back to this date in 2015. Does the name Linda Kohlmeyer ring a bell? She hosted the last televised Illinois lottery drawing on Channel 9. The next day, the lottery went online, a digital draw system. Here is a clip of an earlier lottery draw that had a snafu in it, causing a disclaimer. Roll those balls.
5: Here we are at Lotto, and the jackpot is $4.25 million. I'm wishing you the best of luck on this game. All right. Well, I guess it will be done later.
6: Due to technical difficulties, tonight's winning lottery numbers are not available at this time. The winning numbers will be reported later and will be available at all agent locations as soon as possible.
0: Boy, that's a familiar voice, huh? So, let's see. In 1974, the lottery began on WGN-TV. From 74 to 77, it was originally part of a half-hour Thursday night program hosted by Ray Rayner. February 1980, when the Daily Game began, the drawings were shorter and shown nightly at 6:57. January 1984, the lottery moved to WFLD Channel 32. January 1987, they returned to WGN Channel 9. Everybody gets in on the action eventually. December 28th, 1992, WBBM-TV Channel 2 took it. But then, January 1st, 1994, it was back to WGN-TV. The second half of the Sunshine, Lollipop, and Rainbow newscast comes up next on 720 WGN.
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0: second half of the Sunshine Lollipop and Rainbow newscast. Nothing bad happens. John Landecker, your host. I got a little feedback on our 9 o'clock three-peat. The first round, I gave it away. Said the titles and the artists. I get a text from 630. Dear Landecker, you should know that you took all the excitement and fun out of the first round of the three-peat by giving out the answers. Your fans enjoy your cobwebs memory. Now, there's a description I can live with. Cobweb? Is that your cobweb memory? Yes, it is. All right, thank you. Back to the Sunshine Lollipop and Rainbow newscast. Skydivers spot a plane crash and jump to the rescue. This is near, I believe, East Troy, Wisconsin, where three veteran skydivers, two of them former paramedics, spotted a plane crash and then parachuted down to the crash site. We have a bit of their communication.
1: I have a plane crash just south of East Troy. If possible, I can drop a load of skydivers right over them to potentially help aid.
0: And that's exactly what they did. They used the medical training to stabilize the woman with a serious head injury and EMTs came, and everybody survived and will do well. So the White Sox have advanced. And I saw this article, maybe you've already seen it, about the letter that they got from the Pope.
2: Oh, yeah.
0: This is a little much, if you ask me. A letter from the Pope. You know, he's from the South Side. He's a Sox fan. Arrived Tuesday, right before the Sox opened the American League wild card against Houston. A few hours later, they beat the Astros 6-3 to take game one. Then declared themselves, quote-unquote, abundantly blessed, because that term was used in the letter that the Pope wrote to the team, asking, quote, the Almighty's abundant blessings be upon the team and its loved ones. As I have noted, sport can truly become a school of life where all can learn that abundance does not come from victory at any cost, but from sharing, from respecting others, and from the joy of walking together. In this spirit, it is my hope that the White Sox will continue to foster bonds of friendship and solidarity among people. Oh, yeah, try that on the North Side. Among people, and thus bear hopeful witness to the possibility of living and working together in peace.
2: Did you see what Jerry Reinsdorf said after the game today?
0: No, what did he say?
2: It's from Jesse Rogers at ESPN. Imagine a Jewish kid from Brooklyn getting a letter from the Pope. I'm going to convert.
0: So true, so true. And I love the ecumenical speak, if you will, where, you know, it's the analogy is drawn to respecting others and the joy of walking together and living and working together in peace. It's great. It's just great. A Maryland lottery player used their former zip code, you know, where they used to live, and they'd moved, and they won $50,000 with the zip code. Columbia resident told Maryland lottery officials his zip code was, when he lived in Queens, was 11694, and those were the digits he requested when his wife picked him up a ticket August 30th, the evening drawing from. Now, this is one of my favorite things about these lottery stories. Is the name of the establishment where the ticket was purchased. And in this case, it's the Columbia Auto Care and Wash on Little Patuneck Parkway, where we all go. The man checked the pick five results later in the evening, shocked to see he had won a $50,000 prize. Nearly 300 doggies descended on a Nevada water park for an event that broke the Guinness World Record for the most dogs attending a dog pool party. Doodlepalooza 2026, sponsored by We Love Doodles, gathered 296 poodle mixes and their families at the Cowabunga Canyon Vegas Water Park for a day of fun and swimming in the park's wave pool, the splash pad, the shallow water areas. There was a Guinness World Record adjudicator on hand to confirm the event broke the record previously set by 277 dogs at a Florida park in May. There you go. Now, that's not the only thing that has to do with dogs or overweight animals. In fact, there's two more overweight animal stories. The first one's dogs. In India, they had an online competition to crown Delhi's most beloved fat dog. The Instagram account of Fat Dogs of Delhi started competition the 24th of September with a field of 64 nominated by followers. Several of the dogs involved in the contest don't have single owners and are instead neighborhood pets cared for by residents and shopkeepers. Wow. That's very, very nice if you ask me. Meanwhile, back up in Big Bear country, a big-bellied bear named 89 Backpack has been declared the winner of this year's Fat Bear Week at Alaska's Katmai National Park. The park announced on social media that Backpack was the victor in the final round of voting against Bear 910. Sounds like a TV cop show, doesn't it? Backpack is a longtime favorite. Has been popular since they've been starting this in 2012. Won the final by a margin of about 5,000 votes. However, park officials said that more than 2.3 million votes were cast in this year's contest. The initial round of voting proved so popular that the official voting site crashed on the first day of ballots. Wow, how about that? I got time. Yes. A Slovenian gymnast and stunt coordinator performed a handstand for 47 seconds while on fire to break a Guinness World Record. He's 35 years old. He attempted the title for the longest duration full body burn handstand on, way back on March 4th in Vienna, Austria. We're only hearing about it now. I guess that's because the adjudicator had to see the go there and find out if it was all real. He's a trained gymnast and professional stunt coordinator for movies. He is the first person to hold the record of performing a handstand for 47 seconds while on fire.

0: Well, that wraps up this John Landecker program for this evening and for this week. And I will return at 9 p.m. on Monday over most of the same radio station. Raleigh James is ready to roll next. Good night and good luck. And the news is next from the Northwestern Newsroom on 720 WGN.
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12: Cloudy skies. We still have a little light rain around Chicagoland. It is 10 o'clock. Good evening. I'm David Jennings. 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Chicago police looking for a suspect after two people were wounded by gunfire this afternoon. On the expressways and the tollways right now, we do not have any major delays. A man and a woman were wounded by gunfire on a CTA bus on West 63rd Street about 4:30 in the afternoon. The victims, a 65-year-old woman and a 57-year-old man. No description of the suspect, who police believe was a passenger on the same bus, has been made public yet. Both victims, we're told, are in area hospitals. A man is dead. A woman is in the hospital. Another shooting, this time outside Oak Brook Center Mall this afternoon. Oak Brook Police Chief Brian Strokas said arrests have been made, and at this point there is no threat to the general public.
13: Our preliminary investigation indicates that two vehicles carrying a total of five individuals met in the parking lot. An altercation occurred between the individuals, and shots were fired during that altercation.
12: He adds interviews are ongoing, but would not be releasing any additional details. Varsity football games are going to be played this weekend after all. CPS is expediting payment to referees who agreed to strike because they hadn't seen any money in several weeks. Multiple freshman and JV games on Monday and Tuesday were called off. In a statement, CPS admitted it made a mistake and is now trying to fix things. There is a program available for families who are going to need help paying their utility bills in the fall and winter. They can apply for LIHEAP, the Low Income Home Energy Assistance Program. The application period opens tomorrow. Those who are eligible can apply through the Illinois Department of Commerce and Economic Opportunity website. The state has about $240 million in the fund for this year. The state helped more than 360,000 households

0: last year. We're about a month away from the midterm elections, and there's a renewed interest in whether or not the government, federal that is going to be sending any soldiers to keep an eye on polling places. Back in May, President Trump said he would do anything needed to make sure we have honest elections. When asked about whether the National Guard could be sent in, Cook County Clerk Monica Gordon says there is a plan in place if it happens.
1: We really don't see that happening, but we understand that that's a concern of a lot of our constituents. And I'm speaking specifically about any federal agents. Now, in terms of poll observers, we've always welcomed them to the election process.
0: National Guard units can be used to support elections, though they typically are in civilian clothing and are in facilities out of the sight of voters. Some Democrats are expected to block legislation they say doesn't go far enough to ensure the companies behind AI data centers will compensate communities where they build them. News Nation's Marnie Hughes.
2: It's the Ratepayer Protection Act. It passed in the House with nearly unanimous consent, but some Senate Democrats argue that the bill includes vague language that doesn't mandate data centers pay for the energy and costs they use. The vote comes on the heels of the president's meeting with the leading AI tech companies, where executives signed what the president calls a morally binding agreement that offers protections on AI. The White House is pushing for more data center development.
0: The bill would leave it up to states or the non-regulated utilities to decide whether they want to take up the measure. Big cost cuts, the main message today from Defense Secretary Pete Hegseth. He plans to cut the number of general and admiral positions in the Pentagon by 20%. He also pulled no punches when he detailed the kind of person that he wants to see in the armed forces.
3: We are no longer the woke department or the weak department. Simple translation of that, no fatties, no trannies, no beardos, no weirdos, no wimps, no radicals, just warriors.
0: Hegseth has also instructed his department to beef up its election integrity efforts with advanced intelligence and cyber capabilities to track down, disrupt, and neutralize foreign actors to protect the midterms. WGN Sports Time, 10:05. Blackhawks back on the ice tomorrow night in Utah, facing the Mammoth. Pregame here on WGN starting at 8. Sox beat the Astros. They won the AL Wildcard Series. The score for the game tonight, 7-3. The Cubs, meanwhile, San Diego, end of 3. The Cubs trail 2-0.
4: Rain at times through the evening hours, although it does look to taper off into some more scattered showers as we get into the later part of the evening for us. Temperatures staying quite steady in the mid to low 60s for just about everybody, thanks to a light south wind that could get a touch breezy at times. As we look towards overnight lows in the low end of the 60s, a touch warmer as we get towards Thursday in the afternoon. Expect to see rain at times, unfortunately, and definitely seeing a little bit of easing of the rain as we get towards the afternoon on Thursday, but can't rule out a couple isolated thunderstorms as well. From the WGN Weather Center, I'm meteorologist Tim Joyce.
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11: A stock bill blocked. I'm Blake Berman, host of The Hill on News Nation. Senate Democrats on Wednesday blocking a bill sponsored by Republican Senator Pete Ricketts to restrict members of Congress from buying new stocks of publicly traded companies. The Stop Insider Trading Act already passed the House and would prevent members of Congress from buying individual stocks while in office. Ricketts is currently up for re-election, though the Cook Political Report labels his seat as likely to stay Republican. He called the bill common sense reform. However, the Senate Minority Leader Chuck Schumer called it a, quote, permission slip for corruption. The bill also includes voter ID provisions, making its path through the Senate even more complicated. I'm Blake Berman, and this is the News Nation Political Minute.
12: Dear coach,
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0: 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I'm Raleigh James. 3 hours to spend together, and the first hour we're going to open talking to, well, if you listen to the Sirius 60s at 6 channel, you know him well, or if you're from Southern California, you absolutely know him well. And next week he will be in Chicago, yes, taking the honors at the Radio Hall of Fame, Shotgun Tom Kelly. Welcome to WGN Radio.
1: Oh, Raleigh, it is so wonderful to hear your voice again and talk with you.
0: Well, thank you. You know, you're in some rarefied company. You're also in some very embarrassing company, but we won't mention those names.
1: And,
0: and we all know who they are. And but you're up there, and you know, it's interesting because you're still alive, and of course you replaced the real Don Steele on K-Earth, and it took 24 years after he died for him to get in there, so you're making good time.
1: I guess so. You know, I don't like to use the word replace. I succeeded the real Don.
0: Yeah. Yeah, he's a
1: He was one of my heroes, you know.
0: I was going to ask you about that. You know, we've talked about a lot of things, but not the very young Tom Kelly. Who was it, or how many people were there that really influenced you that you said, "Mom, Dad, this is what I'm going to do with my life"?
1: Well, you know, I got to tell you, my mom was a big radio listener, and this is in my book, All I Want to Do Is Play the Hits. I came home from school when I was about 10 years old, and mom was listening to Kogo Radio, and the guy's name was Frank Thompson, and he was putting people on the air. So I just came home from school, and St. John of the Cross Catholic School, and my mom said, "Tommy, why don't you go down and see Frank Thompson at Kogo Radio? He's putting people on the air. Maybe he'll put you on the air."
0: Yeah.
1: So I went down there, looked in the window. He was on location in this trailer. I saw two turntables and a microphone. And Raleigh, I got to tell you, you know the feeling.
0: Oh, yeah.
1: I was mesmerized.
0: Yeah, that was it. You were done. You were cooked. It was over. So
1: yeah, and then he... And then he put me on the air. He said, "Well, we have a young man sitting outside the Kogo Mobile Studios. Come in here, young man. What's your name?" "Well, my name is Tom." "What school do you go to, Tom?" "I go to St. John of the Cross Catholic School." "Well, here is 4 tickets to see the L.A. T-Birds when they come to San Diego."
0: Oh.
1: And, oh, man, I thought he handed me $1 million.
0: Yeah. You know?
1: So I went home, and my mom, "I heard you, Tommy, on the radio." And I said, "Look it, Mom, I got tickets to see the T-Birds, you know, the roller skate girls, you know."
0: Yeah.
1: So, I mean, I was cooked. I built my own little radio station in my bedroom. And so I started, you ask how I started, that was it right there.
0: Not unusual, and the best training ever, because as I've often said, before radio is an art, it is a skill. And if you don't have the basics down, we're never going to discover if you're good enough to have that art. So you did that in your bedroom, like many of us, and that's terrific. Now, before I ask you anything else, here's something else I've never asked you before, and I do not think it's in your book, All I Want to Do Is Play the Hits, which we have had you on to talk about, and it is a wonderful book, and it's available at Amazon and other places as well.
1: Yes, it is.
0: All right, so here we have Frank Thompson, but here you are 10 years old. What were the songs, if any, that captured you, that you said, "I'm going to listen to the radio forevermore. This is just too good to be true"?
1: Well, you mean the songs that Frank played?
0: Well, it didn't have to be Frank. Tuning that radio dial, all of us have those songs where we're captured by them. First, it's the personalities like Frank Thompson, but then along the way, we hear the music, and that's when we're goners completely. So what were some of them that really floated your boat?
1: Well, you know, I was really into instrumentals, and I used to listen, of course, to KCBQ. KCBQ was a really big radio station in San Diego, as Boss Radio 136 KGB. But some of the songs that I really liked, the Seamus Patrick O'Hara on KCBQ played. I loved Kenny Ball, Midnight in Moscow.
0: Okay. No, that's great. That's absolutely great. Yeah.
1: And then, of course, Green Onions. I just love Green Onions. Green Onions was the song, is a song, Raleigh, that has been used in more movies than any other song.
0: I'm not surprised. And, you know, when you were listening to those records when they were current, it was a very different time in radio because, of course, hourly news was somewhat required. And for many people who were joining networks, it would be back-timed. So I always said every instrumental should have the same title. This will take us up to news. But we heard we heard some of the best instrumental ever. And, you know, once that news dropped out, we didn't hear many of them anymore.
1: Yeah. Oh, Wild Weekend was great. And, you know, that was written by a disc jockey at WKBW, Tommy Shannon.
0: Absolutely, yes, the Rocketeers. Yeah. Yes, you betcha. So you will be in there with Charlie Van Dyke and Chicago's own Fred Winston, which is wonderful. And also a number of people posthumously, the two that really stood out to me, B. Mitchell Reed should have been in there years ago, so I'm glad you're keeping him company. And speaking of Chicago, I hope they do a lot with Vivian Carter. That's the V in VJ. And she was on the air in Gary, too. She deserves all the credit in the world. So this is going to be a fun night for you for sure. And
1: you mentioned Charlie Van Dyke, who was on WLS, you know, with Landecker and all those guys.
0: And Fred Winston.
1: And Fred Winston, yeah. So anyway, do we have time to tell the Charlie Van Dyke story? Do we have to go to a break?
0: Yeah, let me do this. I'm glad you're thinking of it because everybody who listens to the show knows that I can't tell time. But I'll do this and we'll be right back to it. All right. And, of course, it fits because I'm going to talk about the Sea Crane Company, who, if you like radio, you'll love the Sea Crane Company and probably know all about them. Bob Crane, many years ago, like many of us, was so frustrated with the quality of reception on the radios being sold. He said, I can do better. And he did. And today, the Sea Crane Company has literally over a dozen radios that that Bob concocted, and all of them are unique. And one of them that I love, in fact, it's my bedside companion, is the CC Radio 2E. Now, what makes it better? Well, if you're into reception, do this. Take your average radio, tune to a weak AM station, take the CC2E, tune to the same station, and you'll be sold. Yeah, it'll be case closed. But not only is it terrific to pull in weak distant AM and FM, by the way, stations with clarity that a lot of radios missed, but it's got terrific sound. It can be adjusted to sound any way you want to. It's a great speaker all the way around. And for emergencies, of course, it's got the NOAA weather radio and the weather alert and all those kind of things, so you will know. 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

0: and radio. I'm Riley James. Well, you bet you never thought you'd see the day that I play Led Zeppelin. Well, it was Donna Beloit who requested it, and I was willing because actually it has been used in some shade contests in South Carolina. Yep, absolutely. 1975 on Swan Song from the album Physical Graffiti. And we are talking with Shotgun Tom, who next week is being inducted into the Radio Hall of Fame. And as you know, here on WGN, you're surrounded by people who are in the hall, John Records Landecker and Bob Surratt, both still on the air, and so many who, Wally Phillips and, you know, Orion Samuelson and Bob Collins, and I'm leaving somebody out, I'm sure, Jack Brickhouse and others who are already in. But surprising how many people aren't, and it's exactly where you belong, like I say, unlike some people on the list. But Fred Winston as well, so you're going to have a good time next week.
1: Oh, I know I am. I know. And by the way, I got one of those CC radios. They are terrific.
0: Oh, good. All right.
1: I've had mine for years.
0: By the way, I'm glad you mentioned it because I forgot to mention that, you know, when I talk about the reception and all that, it also has today's bells and whistles like, you know, digital presets and a clock and alarm and timer, all the things you want as well as reception.
1: Yeah. So,
0: yeah. Good.
1: Yeah, it's great radio, man.
0: Yeah.
1: So
0: yeah.
1: Anyway.
0: Yes.
1: Landecker voted for me. I want to thank John for doing
0: well,
1: that.
0: As well he should. All right.
1: Well, you know, there was 25 of us that were nominated, and then they had to bring that 25 down to just 6.
0: Mm-hmm.
1: And so the 6 of us, you know, was Fred Winston, myself, and Charlie Van Dyke. Now, Raleigh, Charlie Van Dyke means so much to me. This is so wonderful that this happened, because when I was in Bakersfield working at Taffy, doing the afternoon drive show there, and then on the weekends, on Saturday morning, I had a live children's TV show on ABC 23 in Bakersfield. I was Nemo the Clown. Remember that?
0: Yes, I do.
1: Because I always wanted to get into children's television, and so I was doing that. But then, Raleigh, I heard that Charlie Van Dyke was program director of Boss Radio, 136 KGB, and my dream was to be a boss jock. So I heard there was an opening at KGB. I sent an audition tape, and are you ready for this? Now, I never knew Charlie at that time,
0: yeah.
1: But this big voice, Charlie Van Dyke, came calling me one at my apartment. So, Shotgun, this is Charlie Van Dyke, and I got your tape, and I think it's pretty good. At least I hope it's pretty good. So what I'm going to do is I'm going to be coming into Bakersfield when you least expect it in the next couple of weeks, and I'm going to listen to you on KAFY.
0: Oh, God, and the next couple of weeks, oh, that had to set you on. Yeah, it's usually I'll be there tomorrow, but now you have a few weeks to have to be excellent every day. So how many times did you vomit?
1: Oh, my God, it was true. I was on edge.
0: Yeah.
1: So anyway, one week went by, and there was Charlie Van Dyke standing outside the window, and we exchanged pleasantries, and then I got off the air because I was doing an afternoon drive there. Mm. So he took me to dinner. We went to dinner and had a wonderful conversation. I was so in awe of Van Dyke. I mean, let's face it, the WLS, KFRC, CKLW, yeah. The guy worked everywhere. And he wanted to be a PD. I don't know why anybody wants to be a PD, but he was a PD. And so when he says, well, I got your tape, and I listened to your show on Taffy, and I really like it. And he said, Duncan, how bad do you want to be at KGB? And I said, Charlie, more than anything in this world. And right then and there, he extended his hand. He goes, welcome to KGB.
0: Oh, man.
1: And
0: this is your hometown.
1: My hometown.
0: Yeah. Oh,
1: come
0: man.
1: Come on, Raleigh.
0: Yeah.
1: He brought me into the big time. And so this is really serendipitous. Now, he's going in next week like I'm going in next week. And we're going in together.
0: Yeah.
1: And it's just, it's wonderful.
0: Oh, it is. It is. That's a truly great story. You know, when I heard you got in, one of the things, I knew there were a lot of other people from LA radio, of course, and Chicago radio, but I thought, okay, I'm going to look up Bakersfield and I'm going to look up San Bernardino. And you'll be pleased to know you are the first personality from either of those cities to be inducted into the Radio Hall of Fame.
1: You're kidding.
0: Nope.
1: Wow.
0: Nope. So yes, I sort of thought that was going to be the case, but you were great in San Bernardino, and that's something that's usually overlooked when people talk about your career. And you must
1: have been Bakersfield,
0: but you were in San Bernardino too, weren't you?
1: No, no, no. I never was in San Bernardino.
0: I thought
1: I wanted
0: you
1: to
0: were.
1: Be at no, I wanted to work at KFXM, but they wouldn't hire me.
0: Really?
1: No.
0: And you weren't one of them.
1: I was at KACY.
0: Right.
1: In Oxnard.
0: Right. Maybe that I knew, Ventura. I don't know. I figured you were one of the K-men. I'm very surprised about that. So
1: K-men 129.
0: Yeah,
1: love
0: yeah,
1: that, Steve.
0: Yeah, absolutely. I'm very surprised you weren't. But yeah, Ventura, I remember that well, and Bakersfield. And of course,

0: Of course, you mentioned television, and when I was in Indianapolis, it was great. I'd turn on the TV in Indianapolis, and there was your kid show. It was a lot of fun.
1: Yeah, on Words of Bobbin on WRTV. Yeah.
0: Yeah. No, it was terrific.
1: And you used to watch it. I'm so flattered.
0: Well, you know, I did overnight, so you know those were my hours. I was still awake. So sure, Saturday morning TV, absolutely. It was terrific. So this is just,
1: you know, we flew those kids in from the different markets. We were in Denver to KMGH TV, WRTV in Indianapolis where you were, and we produced the show in San Diego,
0: right.
1: And we did it on Saturdays. We had to do five shows every Saturday. We did in five different audiences, too, and I had five different changes of clothes.
0: Oh, man.
1: And so we did 3 in the morning, broke for lunch, and then 2 in the afternoon. That's basically how they do television shows. The Price is Right's done that way, all those TV shows, because they got to get, 30 shows for a season, right?
0: Right. No, absolutely, and especially those strip shows like Bowling for Dollars or whatever. There would be 5 in one day, and my favorite thing, my absolute favorite thing was the markets where the hosts drank, because by the Friday show, it was hilarious. So I will say yours were disappointingly consistent. You did not have that problem. No, it was just great.
1: Well, you know, you are so smart. When you were at KFMB, I had my voiceover business going, and I was unsure about, I remember I was doing WRTV in Florida.
0: Oh yeah.
1: And
0: Palm
1: I was
0: Beach,
1: a little unsure about, I was a little unsure about the cities. But I knew you knew every city and how to pronounce it in the United States. And I used to go, during the breaks at KFMB when you did that talk show there, you used to help me do this stuff. Do you remember that?
0: Yes, Boca Raton.
1: So, yeah, that's right, Boca Raton.
0: hang on a minute. Don't go away. Stay right where you are. And we'll talk more with Shotgun Tom Kelly. And I'm hogging the mic, but if you would like to get in the action, you can do that, 888-876-5593. Don't want to hold him over too long because he's actually got a life and, of course, a daily show on Sirius 60s. Yes, 60s at 6. All that and more coming up on WGN Radio.
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3: Cloudy, 64 degrees at 10:30. Good evening, I'm David Jennings. 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Buses may get to move a little faster during rush hours heading north on Michigan Avenue. The Hawks continue their opening road trip against the Utah Mammoth tomorrow night. The pregame on WGN at 8 o'clock. White Sox win their wild card series. They knocked off Houston 7-3. In the fourth, Cubs trail San Diego 4-1. On the expressways and the tollways, we don't have any major delays. Michigan Avenue is going to get a 1.5-mile-long dedicated bus lane from the South Loop all the way up to Wacker Drive. A man and a woman were wounded this afternoon. They were shot on a CTA bus in the 300 block of West 63rd Street. Both are in the hospital. Passengers on a flight from Dubai to Tel Aviv had to wrestle with the co-pilot of the aircraft after he stabbed the pilot of the plane before it made an emergency landing in Saudi Arabia. The forecast from the WGN Chicago Weather Center. Showers, cloudy skies, maybe an isolated thunderstorm or two. Some local heavy rainfall is possible. Low 65. Tomorrow, cloudy, humid, occasional showers and thunderstorms. Rain again, could be heavy at times. The daytime high at 71 degrees. 64 at O'Hare, 65 at Midway. It is 65 at the lakefront. 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
14: Hey, boys! 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

0: 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Wynonie Harris, Mr. Blues, is coming to town. 1950 on King, and that was Isaac in Chicago who wanted to hear that. We're talking to Shotgun Tom Kelly as of next Tuesday, the 8th, in the Radio Hall of Fame. And that's just truly exciting. And how long are you going to be in Chicago?
1: Well, I'm going to be there for 3 days, Raleigh. And we have a great bunch of guys. Flash Phelps is in the morning on Sirius XM 60s Gold on Channel 73. That's where we are now. And we got another Hall of Famer, Pat St. John.
0: Yes.
1: He was in, 2 years ago?
0: Yes.
1: And then we got Dave Heffel and we got Mike Kelly. We got a great group of professionals that are on Channel 73, 60s Gold with us.
0: You know, I hate to say this. I've even got a preset for that on Sirius just because of you. And I figured they were still 60s at 6. I didn't know they changed their channel.
1: No. They changed us from 60s on 6 to
0: 73. That's
1: Channel 73.
0: No.
1: And do you know I've been there for 8 years?
0: Oh, my God. Well, you're a lifer.
1: I know.
0: You're absolutely a lifer at this point. Yeah, that's, but it's terrific. And before I do anything else, Don in Beloit wants to talk to you. I believe that he is a denizen of listening to your TV show. So, Don in Beloit, welcome to WGN Radio.

0: wants to talk to you.
1: All right, Don, turn off your radio. You can do this. Right?
2: Yeah.
1: Yes.
2: Yeah.
1: Don, are you still here? Yeah. All right.
2: Yeah.
1: There you are.
2: Tom, thank you so much. I'm streaming. I'm not usually doing this, but I'm streaming Riley and you. And Riley, thanks for playing my song earlier, by the way.
1: Happy to do it.
2: But my parents were obsessed with, like, games and Boggle especially and different things like that. And that Words of Poppin' game, I had some relatives around San Diego. Do you have any special memories? McGraw-Hill, they sponsored that, right? And they were always doing so many great things. But do you have any special, like, maybe you could explain how that worked or any special memories of doing that game?
3: Oh, yeah. Well, it was a great television show. It was educational for kids. We had three games. We had played Mix a Word, and then we had the Hangman game where we gave you a couple of letters. That's the Build a Word. And then we had, at the end, we had Find a Word. So it was, and I won two Emmy Awards for that show, ran five seasons. But when I auditioned for that show, they had, there was probably about 20 of us AFTRA qualified people to audition for the show. And I used to watch a children's personality when I was a kid. His name was Johnny Downs. He was one of the Our Gang, he was Johnny in Our Gang. And he was my favorite kid show host. And he was there the same night auditioning for Words of Poppin'. And I said, Johnny, I'm out of here. I'm going to watch you every Saturday. You're going to be doing the show. I'm out of here. And he poured, I remember he did this. He poured a cup of coffee out of a thermos that he had. He said, you know, Shotgun, you have just as much right to audition for this Words of Poppin' show as I do. And he went in on audition, and then I went in, and then the producer called me and said, you got the job. And I go, wait a minute, you got to get Johnny Downs. I was fighting the guy.
1: Yeah, right.
3: And no, so, I mean, that was, you ask if there's any special, that was right at the beginning. And then I did the show for 5 years with live audiences, and it was really richly rewarding. My wife, Linda, really helped me go over the, you know, the wife is really important in your career.
1: Yeah. Oh, yeah.
3: And, you know, I had to go over five scripts every Saturday, and my wife helped me go over those, and thank God for Linda, you know.
1: Oh, absolutely. You know, but I have to laugh when you say a wife is important, because we all know the story of Humble Harf, but Humble, who had murdered his wife, wound up in, I'm telling you this for a reason, you know that, of course, wound up in Philadelphia, and he was working at WFIL, and I'll never forget it, because Harvey Holiday came in one day and said, Harv, you murdered the wrong wife. So yes.
3: I remember that.
1: Yeah. Oh, yeah. Don't we all? Yeah. But so
3: is it true that Phil Spector's attorney? Was Harv's attorney?
1: Well, Phil hit him out. And I'll tell you, Harv would have gotten away with it. It would have just been, you know, and you know the story of what happened. And so it would have just been one of those crimes of passion. But unfortunately, before he left KHJ, he hid bail money in an album jacket. And see, that showed premeditation. And so if it weren't for that, he'd have gotten off. But even so, I don't think he served 5 years, like 2.5 years or something, and started a radio station in prison.
3: Yeah, he did, boy. You know, Raleigh, you got everything covered.
1: Yeah.
3: I mean, you know, you bring up all these great things. I mean, you know, I can just sit here and listen to you.
1: No, absolutely. More people listening to you, and I'm thrilled about it, and they'll certainly be. Did they televise this Radio Hall of Fame thing?
3: You know, I think it is going to be online. And by the way, I really wanted, Joey Reynolds to get in. He was nominated.
1: He was nominated.
3: And I really wanted Art Volo, radio's best friend.
1: Yeah.
3: I mean, Art has done so much for you and me and everybody in radio. I thought it would be great to honor Art Volo, radio's best friend, and to get and get Joey Reynolds in. Wouldn't that be great? Joey Reynolds, me, Charlie Van Dyke, Fred Winston. That would have been a wonderful time.
1: Yes, and I'll tell you, that was the only thing that saddened me, too. And, you know, Joey's getting up there now, because he was born in 1939. So hopefully it won't be after he dies. Hopefully next year he'll make the cut.
3: I talked to Joey this morning, and, you know, I'm going, oh, you know, I just really wanted you to get in there, Joey. He said, don't worry about it. I'll get in.

0: Yeah, absolutely.
1: Yeah, so.
0: And he will get in, but he's also the kind who wouldn't care if he did or not. In a way,
1: yeah, that's what he said this morning. Yeah.
0: I found it somewhat ironic when they finally, 24 years later, nominated Steele, because I remember having conversations with him about this stuff and how he typified it. And he said, I wouldn't want to be in one of those damn things. I thought, well, you are.
1: No,
0: now.
1: I know. You know, it's amazing that, I mean, Joey Reynolds, WKBW, got him at WOR in New York. A great talk show host, and he still has, he's mentally together. I mean, the guy's wonderful.
0: Agreed. Absolutely agreed. I think he's worked at over 50 radio stations, and some of the best promotions ever, and worked for Wayne Newton and survived it. So, you know, right there.
1: Oh, yeah, that's right.
0: Yeah. Story's there. Yes, indeed. All right, so I'll take one more call, because I don't want to hog you all night, and because I know you've actually...
1: No, hog me all night. don't worry about me.
0: All right. Well, then
1: I'm thrilled to be on your show. Are you kidding?
0: Oh, that's great. Well, I'm thrilled about it too. Wilbur in New Mexico, welcome to WGN Radio.
2: Hog me all night. What's going on over there?
0: Yeah. Wouldn't you like to know?
2: Hey, Raleigh, the mighty Zep boogie with Stu. That was pretty cool.
0: Glad you liked it.
2: Hey, can you guys hear me?
0: Yeah, loud and clear.
1: Oh yeah, yeah, we hear you.
2: Okay, cool. I'll hang up and listen to your answer on the radio.
0: Up to
1: no,
0: what?
1: You're not going to. No, come on.
0: All
1: oh,
0: right.
1: Did he hang up?
0: I think so.
1: Oh.
0: That's hilarious. All right. So
1: that sounded like a wise guy to me.
0: Yeah, absolutely. With his own radio career, no doubt. Yeah, Radio Free Albuquerque or something. But in any event... Yeah, this is really, as I say, exciting for you, and especially with Charlie Van Dyke and all of that together in the same place. And one of the things, and you, I know that you feel it every day when you're on Sirius, is that most of what got us into radio is now so long past tense that there's so few personalities left who are still doing it. And even on this list, you're pretty much it. And so two things. Of course, I know that we never thought it would end. We never expected it would. But the other thing, here are 10 years old, dying to get into radio. Did it even ever occur to you, assuming you thought you'd live that long, that here you would be at 76 and you're still doing it?
1: You know, that's amazing. I never knew that I'd be at 77, by the way. Thank you for the 76.
0: Yeah.
1: No, I never knew that I was going to be on the radio doing it from my home studio and have a national presence. I mean, now I have listeners all over the country. I'm in San Diego. I had a lot of listeners there in L.A., but now all over the country is just amazing.
0: Yeah, no, it is. And as I say, looking at the list, I don't believe that any of the people on it are still on the air regularly. And that's probably true for almost everybody who's been inducted. So it's like, you know, more than anybody, you're having the last laugh here. You know, you're the holdout.
1: Yeah, I guess so, man. I didn't realize that. Well, Van Dyke still does TV voice.
0: Absolutely. There are certainly people who are doing ancillary careers and things like that, no doubt. But I mean, as far as pulling down a regular air check, and of course, if this were 1962, you couldn't do it like you do now, because you wouldn't be doing it from home, and you wouldn't be tracking it, and all the things. So, you know, when we look at today's advancements, we may wax sentimental about all the things that we lost, but you've gained ability that you otherwise wouldn't have. Now, that said, I know you're among the as am I, who believes that before you can win on the air, you have to win in the hallways. Radio was really our social life as well. It was our life, and it really was, 24/7. Well, now you're doing it from home. It's a little different. Yeah. So
1: it is, but it's so convenient. I used to have to go, my commute to work is about 14 steps from my bedroom.
0: Right, and you can do it in your underwear. Absolutely.
1: Yeah, no. And I have a complete studio. I don't go to a spare bedroom or it's a complete studio.
0: Well, we'd expect nothing less from you, a guy who had an exact replica of The Tonight Show in your garage.
1: Yeah, right. In fact, I'm out here in my garage right now in the front of the Hollywood sign and the multicolored curtains that where we used to do the monologue.
0: Yes, absolutely. So, of course, you would have a studio, much like I do. I've got them in two locations, you betcha. So,
1: isn't that great?
0: Well, it is. And, you know, I never thought we'd have this convenience. But as I say, with this convenience comes there's some loss of family in that. At least I sometimes feel a little lonely for what used to be such a group effort.
1: Yeah, well, I still keep in touch with the guys that I work with on Channel 73, 60s Gold, especially Flash Schultz in the morning. I mean, that guy is a genius.
0: That's great.
1: Oh, my goodness.
0: Yeah, it's funny to listen to Pat St. John, of course, because he really made his real name to claim doing AOR. And so,
1: he did.
0: Oh, yeah.
1: You're right.
0: And so now that you hear him, you know, playing these formulaic records, you kind of have to chuckle.
1: You know, a lot of, like my wife, she said, you know what, you should be on the 70s channel. My daughter Melanie said, you should be on the 70s channel. But here's, Raleigh, listen to this. If I were on the 70s channel, I would feel like I'm working. Because when I was on KCBQ and KGB, I was playing 70s music, and that's work. But when I'm playing 60s music, I was growing up listening to rock and roll stations, and that doesn't feel like work when I'm playing 60s songs. You know what I'm talking about?
0: Oh, do I ever? Plus, also your early career were some of those latter 60s records. So
1: that's right.
0: It
1: was
0: a combination. Yeah. That's a bone I have to pick with Sirius, actually. When they say decades, this is crazy because they're bifurcated. To me, quote-unquote, the 60s, if we're talking about the early 60s, was really, you know, 56 through 63. You know, because it changed. When you're playing a record from 68 and next to that you're playing Bobby V, The Night Has a Thousand Eyes, you know, it's practically a train wreck. And not your fault. You're not picking them. But I wish...
1: You got that right.
0: Yeah, and I wish, like, for instance, on the 50s channel, you know, I might like Julie London or whoever, but if I'm thinking the 50s, I want some doo-wop, and I don't want it want it next to Joni James. I wish the decades were more in line with reality musically.
1: You know what I love? People send me an email what they want to hear, and I paraphrase their email on the air. I do at least two an hour. And I've made so many friends by, you know, doing their email, playing their favorite song, telling a story they tell me about themselves. It's just been richly rewarding for me to be on Sirius XM Channel 73. 60s Gold.
0: It's a one-on-one communication and a big time because even though you're all over the country, that person whose email you read, you're talking directly to them, to their ears.
1: And I am.
0: They hear that, and so that's how the connection is made, which is golden. Yeah, you don't get to choose the music, but other than that, do they totally leave you alone?
1: They do. They do leave me alone. And by the way, this takes a little longer. When I prep my show the night before,
0: right?
1: I go through and get my emails and get the songs, and then I have to drag them in. And then here's what I do that's kind of unique. Maybe the other guys don't do it. I put them into my show the next day, and I reply to their email, telling them what song to listen to before. And what time they're going to be on, so they can tell their family and friends and get. And that's what a lot of them do. I've had people call back or email me back. You know, thank you for alerting us on what time you were going to read our email and play our song. My wife's birthday, and she had tears in her eyes. Our family will never forget that. Isn't that cool?
0: Oh, it is cool, and they record it, too. They have it. Now, of course, that's...
1: Right.
0: That's
1: they record it.
0: Oh,
1: they
0: sure they do. And that's exactly why Sound Exchange would like to pummel you for this, but if you tell them what time a record's coming up. But who cares? Screw that.
1: Yeah, that's right.
0: Absolutely, because, it does. It's something they will keep forever.
1: Yeah. It's a keepsake.
0: Yeah, it is.
1: Is what it is.
0: Yeah, absolutely. And to think that you've found a way to do that on satellite radio, because normally when we think of satellite radio, we don't think of it being one-on-one, and we don't think about that that type of intimacy. But you're doing it, and you may be the only person on it.
1: I found Raleigh, I found a niche.
0: Yeah, a great one. No, one absolutely.
1: And it's working.
0: You've been good in all you've done. You know, I mean, let's face it. Coming on the air after Steele, that's no easy task either. But
1: oh my God!
0: Oh yeah, I know that.
1: I was frightened to death.
0: Yeah.
1: I mean, you got to realize the real Don Steele was and Wolfman Jack. These are two of my heroes.
0: Yeah.
1: To sit in the real Don Steele studio in his chair was just unbelievable.
0: Oh, yeah.
1: And to work with Robert W. Morgan. He was alive at that time.
0: Right. Absolutely, he was. And
1: you know, I actually got to work with Charlie Van Dyke again because we hired Charlie
0: for
1: Van
0: the voiceovers.
1: Dyke
0: right.
1: for mornings, and I was doing afternoons at Care.
0: Yeah. Yeah, so that was a great time. But this is, like I said, really different in terms of covering it nationally and all of that. So it's a wonderful thing. You're probably the only person on Sirius who is actually doing that. I hope they recognize it.
1: Yeah, well, no, Flash Phillips in the morning, he's national. And, of course, Pat St. John.
0: Oh, sure.
1: Pat St. John does a heck of a show. He does 6 days a week. His show on Saturday night is phenomenal. Mm-hmm. And, you know, he produces his show just so beautifully. And he takes phone calls because he's live on the air, you know.
0: Okay. Now, is he operating out of their studios?
1: No. He has his home studio in San Diego. And he does it out of his home studio like I do mine.
0: And he's in San Diego?
1: Yes.
0: I'll be darned. I didn't know. I learned something tonight.
1: Yeah.
0: All right. Excellent. Yeah. Excellent. Well, may you be on the air a decade from now, because it's just a wonderful thing. And, you know, as I say, there are many people I look at this list and go, oh, my God. But when I saw your name and Fred Winston's name and Charlie Van Dyke's name, I said, yes, absolutely. And like I say, with Vivian Carter and B. Mitchell Reed and even Wink Martindale and Dale Dorman, it's a great crowd. You're going to have a wonderful time.
1: Yeah, they're going to be honored posthumously. And, you know, my agent, Tony Pepper, you know.
0: Yes.
1: He said, hey, you can't be, Tony.
0: Oh, do I ever?
1: Yeah.
0: We worked together at KFMB.
1: That's right. That's right. So anyway, he said, now he's an agent, you know, in Hollywood.
0: Good
1: you know
0: for
1: that?
0: Him. No, I think that's what he should be. He'd be great at it.
1: Oh, he is great at it. And here's the deal. He says, hey, listen. Why don't you set a time that you're going to be not doing the Sirius XM show and then just set a time and then just quit? I don't want to do that. I'm going to keep going until they blow me out. Baby.
0: Oh, man. Yeah, well, just keep breathing because I don't
1: want to. Oh, and by the way, they let me do my sound. You better believe it, baby.
0: Yes, which you actually...
1: They don't tell me not to do that.
0: And you actually...
1: Oh, they let me talk about my model trains. I mean, it's great.
0: Yeah. And speaking of you better believe it, baby, you actually got that on The Tonight Show.
1: I did. Yeah. I did. You know, during the... Well, in case you know what a freak of The Tonight Show I am, Johnny Carson was still doing The Tonight Show. I took some friends to The Tonight Show, including Jeff Williams... They were coming back from a break. The band was really playing some really great music. And Johnny said, hey, Doc, the band's sounding really great. And what's the name of that song? And I was looking at Raleigh. I was looking for my silent window. So when Doc Severinsen looked up in the audience and said, well, you know, Johnny, we don't know the name of that song. But if anybody out there knows the name of that song, we wish we'd tell us. And then I go, you better believe it, baby. And then NBC pages, we're going to be coming in to throw us out of there. And then Johnny picked that up and said, hey, Doc, is it You Better Believe It, Baby? And then Doc goes, You Better Believe It, Baby. You Better Believe It, Baby. And then they let us stay. But they were going to kick us out.
0: Oh, I think it's great. One of my favorite Shotgun Tom stories. Now, I have a bone to pick with you that you don't even realize, and that is that I send you emails, and I must be going into junk because I never, ever hear back. And we've talked about this before, so I don't know what. So send me an email at some point, and I will respond. And if I don't respond, we're going to try and figure it out because I've got your phone number.
1: Yes. Oh, no. All right. No, I'll tell you. What? Okay. All right, I'll send you an email. I'll find your email.
0: Yeah,
1: I think I got your email.
0: Raleigh@raleigh.net. You just have to spell Raleigh, R-O-L-L-Y-E. All right, so this hour has gone way too fast, and hopefully we will do it again soon.
1: Oh, yeah. Are you coming? You're not going to be coming to Chicago.
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3: 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Starting with the Michigan Senate debate between Democrat Abdul El Sayed and Republican.

0: This October, News Nation is the only network covering the midterms with respect for all Americans. Starting with the Michigan Senate debate between Democrat Abdul El Sayed and Republican Mike Rogers. 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
3: We've got cloudy skies, and some areas might still be getting a little light rain. It is 11 o'clock. Good evening. I'm David Jennings. It is 66 degrees, and the news is sponsored by North Shore Adult Diapers. Authorities say there is no risk to the public after a midday shooting in Oak Brook today. On the expressways and the tollways, we don't have any word of delays. A man is dead, a woman is hospitalized. They were shot. A difference between two groups of people who showed up at a parking lot at the Oak Brook Center Mall this afternoon. Oak Brook Police Chief Brian Straka said arrests were made. There is no continuing threat to the public.
4: All parties involved are in custody or accounted for. There is no immediate threat, and Oak Brook Center remains open at this time. There will be a heavy presence in Oak Brook Center and the surrounding area.
3: He adds that there are interviews ongoing in the investigation. Fall power prices change this week. Starting tomorrow, ComEd is going to raise the rate. It charges customers to more than 10 cents per kilowatt hour. That's slightly lower than this summer, but 53% higher than the October price of 2 years ago. The Citizens Utility Board says skyrocketing demand from data centers is driving up electricity rates for ComEd customers. The utility watchdog wants ComEd to work with customers struggling to pay their bills. ComEd confirms the rate increase, but says the company does not set the supply cost or profit from it. The Chicago Police Department unveiled a new name, that of fallen officer John Bartholomew, on the memorial wall of Gold Star Families Memorial and Park. Interim Police Superintendent Fred Waller tonight.
5: Officer John G. Bartholomew, star 12963, end of watch, 25 April 2026. We will never forget.
3: Bartholomew was shot to death in the line of duty back in April while monitoring a person in custody at Swedish Covenant Hospital. He became the 608th fallen officer honored in the park. The ceremony was attended by his family, his partner, Nelson Crespo, who was also seriously wounded in the same shooting, and a host of other department members. A woman who asked that her face not be shown and her name not spoken says that she grew up growing to Willow Creek Community Church in South Barrington. She told WGN's Jenna Barnes she was eager to get a job working in a church program that took in used cars, rehabbed them, and then made them available to young single mothers. She says the man running the program wouldn't leave her alone.
6: It had escalated to brushing against me, touching my bottom, brushing against my breasts, which eventually led to touching me under my clothes.
7: The grooming and sexual abuse happened for years, she says, when she was 16 and 17 in 1997 and 1998.
3: The woman is now some 30 years.

0: Years later, filed a civil suit against Willow Creek Community Church for negligence. We're about a month away from the Illinois midterm election, and there's a renewed interest in whether or not there will be federal troops putting in their presence at polling places. Back in May, President Trump said that he'd do anything needed to make sure we have honest elections. Cook County Clerk Monica Gordon says she's not expecting that to happen, but has been in contact with other state agencies in case it does.
1: There's a chain of command, and those election judges have been trained with that too, understanding that chain of command and what to do if that situation occurs.
0: The AP's Lisa Dwyer has a report for us on charges that are on the way for the parents of a Michigan toddler who brought something out of the ordinary to his daycare.
2: Police say that the parents of a Detroit-area toddler who pulled a loaded pistol out of his backpack at daycare will face charges in the case. They are expected to make an initial court appearance Thursday. No one was injured Monday when the boy held a gun in a holster at Children's World Early Learning Center. A staff member is being praised for their quick and safe intervention. One of the child's parents is a police officer in the Detroit area, although the gun was not described as a work firearm. Under Michigan law, firearms must be locked up at home when children are present. I'm Lisa Dwyer.
0: 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The Blackhawks continue their first road trip of the season. They're in Utah. They will face the Mammoth tomorrow night. Pre-game at 8 o'clock, the puck drop at 8:30 here on 720 WGN and WGNRadio.com. White Sox won their American League wildcard series. They beat Houston 7-3. Cubs, bottom of the sixth. They trail the Padres 4-1. If they lose, it's over for them for the season.
3: Our soaking rains continue through the evening hours around Chicagoland. Temperatures still stuck in the 60s for us. The rain does look to taper off a little bit as we get some more scattered showers, but still that rain continuing into the overnight. And then for Thursday, rain could be heavy at times and some isolated thunderstorms as well. Teeny bit warmer as we see highs squeak out towards 70 degrees in the afternoon. As we get towards Thursday night and Friday, we start to finally dry things out. Friday afternoon looking pretty dry. Temperatures for highs in the mid to upper end of the 60s, and both Saturday and Sunday looking spectacularly sunny. From the WGN Weather Center, I'm meteorologist Tim Joyce.
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I'm Riley James. Georgie Fame, and it was Deb in upstate New York who wanted little Georgie Fame. And yeah, we got another one for too. But it's interesting. I've mentioned many times he's somewhat of an unlikely pop star because he was really quite a jazz singer and a good one. And that was exhibited to some degree in Yeah Yeah, which originally was an instrumental by Mungo Santa Maria,

And it wasn't long before it developed some lyrics. And not totally surprising, it was Lambert, Hendrix, and Bavon who did that, Hendrix supplying the lyrics.

0: Yeah.
1: And then 2 years later, Georgie Fame did it, 1965 on Imperial. So 888-876-5593, 8888 Raleigh. 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
2: Hi, Raleigh. 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But she has a 2024 model car, and it has no AM station.
1: Well, is it an electric car?
2: Is it what?
1: Is it an electric car?
2: No, no.
1: What is it?
2: Well, we'll drive, I guess.
1: No, as far as the reason I say that is, sadly, most electric cars don't have an AM section because the manufacturers don't want to spend the extra nickel on isolating it, so it won't have terrible interference problem. But as you know or should know, the House of Representatives passed the AM bill, meaning that no American car manufacturer could manufacture a car that wasn't AM and FM, or possibly no car sold in America could be that way. However, it's got to pass the Senate now, and I'm sure it will. It's a no-brainer. So they're changing it. But yes, it happened. Ford for a while had some cars that were AM only, and there was such blowback that they stopped that. But famously, the electric car manufacturers, Tesla and others, notoriously don't have AM.
2: I called Brad Stevens, our representative, and asked him how he's going to vote.
1: Well, already, it passed the House.
2: Oh, it did?
1: It passed the House, absolutely. It absolutely passed the House. So now we're just going to wait for the Senate. And hopefully they'll do it either before recess, which is coming up in moments, or in the lame duck session afterwards, because this is absolutely bipartisan.
2: Okay. Well, I'm trying to listen on my little... I have a disabled, broken-down crane radio...
1: Uh-huh.
2: I listen to.
1: Okay.
2: And I can't even get the thing to turn off or to turn down. I have to take the batteries out in order for it to shut up.
1: Oh, man.
2: But, yeah. So I want to order a new crane. I got their brochure in the mail the other day.
1: Good. Yeah, that's the new catalog. I did too.
2: And I was wondering, what kind do you have? I want one that's got a light on it.
1: Well, a dial light, you mean. Yeah, the 2E does. I've got most everything that's in that catalog, and I like them all for different reasons. So take a look at the catalog, see the features, and see the one that really calls to you features-wise. But the one I keep by my bed is the 2E. The one I keep in the kitchen is actually the old slide rule dial radio, just because I'm an old-fashioned kind of gal. So I've got them everywhere. And love them all for different reasons. And of course, for emergency, that solar radio that has a little hand crank in the back is just great because it's going to work no matter what. But you can read the catalog and it'll tell you all the features.
2: Yeah, this is what I've had for probably 20 years.
1: Wow.
2: And so it's served its purpose. But I use it. I like to listen to music when at nighttime.
1: Yeah. Well,
2: I was wondering if you could play a couple requests.
1: Sure. What do you want to hear?
2: Well, something I just came back from the funeral, and it's been very stressful. And now I have another friend who's gone hospice.
1: Mm.
2: And we don't live in this world for very long, but it's stressful.
1: Well, either for very long or in some cases for too long. But yes, so it's all for a very short period of time. But what is it that floats your boat that you'd like to hear?
2: Something with Nat King Cole.
1: Okay.
2: Or Frank Sinatra.
1: Okay.
2: Or, yeah.
1: I'll do it.
2: Something soothing and
1: okay.
2: Nice.
1: We'll do it.
2: Okay.
1: Okay, thanks. Appreciate
2: it. Tonight?
1: I'll move something aside and get it for you on tonight, I promise.
2: Okay, good, thank you.
1: Okay, all right. So happy to do that. Sounds like it's an emergency. And emergency requests are taken. So 888-876-5593, 8888. Raleigh, we got Brian with a Y in Miami with two I's. I think we heard from him a little earlier. Don in Beloit and Johnny in Austin all coming up tonight. Oh, good, on WGN Radio.

0: The Hill with Blake Berman and The Hill Sunday with Chris Steigerwalt on News Nation.
1: What a midterm election does is say, what do we do about an economy that leaves too many people behind?
2: You know, people ask me all the time, what do you think is going to happen? Americans are going to vote about what is best for them, for their community, for their own lives.
1: What The Hill does is provide old school, aspirationally fair political journalism and not feel like they have to take a bath afterwards.
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0: WGN Radio. I'm Riley James. Yep, Nelson Riddle's Orchestra. And that, of course, is Nat King Cole. Darling, je vous aime beaucoup. Took me a long time to learn that back then. 1955 in Capitol. Yeah, now I can say it. All right, but nonetheless, big hit. So a lot of reasons to say it. And hopefully Rita in Harwood Heights liked it. All right, Don and Beloit, welcome to WGN Radio.
1: Hey, Riley. Appreciate you putting me on with Tom Kelly. That was really fun.
0: Good.
1: I take it he's being inducted along with people like, is it Wink Martindale?
0: Wink is absolutely put on the posthumous list along with B. Mitchell Reed and Gary Kranz and Dale Dorman. Like I say, Vivian Carter, I really hope they'll do something on her because she to me was a very, very big deal. You know, the V and VJ and Lynn Bremer and Pierre Robert, who was a big thing in Philadelphia for years on WMMR. And Duke Wright, those are the posthumous. And then among the inductees who are alive are Shotgun Tom and Charlie Van Dyke and Fred Winston. And there are some others, too.
1: You often said that you're not in it for awards or things like
0: no,
1: that.
0: No, absolutely not. No, I'm sure. And these are also partly political. It's so funny, like I say, 24 years ago, 24 years after he died, finally in 2021, Real Don Steele got in there. But I just had to laugh because we had many conversations about that's the last thing we want to do. So, I have no interest.
1: I think Wink, you know, I don't know about other people, but I think most people would you know, associate him with just the game show part of him, you know, and especially
0: tic-tac-toe
1: was over the top with that. He just became so famous just because of that.
0: Well, a lot of the KMPC personalities did that, and then some of the KRLA guys too, like obviously Bob Eubanks, you know, and like
1: right.
0: that. So it was a fairly common thing. I don't know if I mentioned Fred Winston, but I sure meant to because he is a real big deal, and he is in as well, and I think that's great.
1: Thank you so much for playing my record. I'm in Rhode Island, and I'm doing like some expense reports, and I'm installing a wastewater treatment system and boiler reports and things like that. And I'd like to come in and listen to radio everywhere, but it's been fun. And I just about jumped out of my seat in my hotel room when I heard you playing that
0: Boogie with Stu. Yeah,
1: with Ian Stewart there. Yeah.
0: It's
1: you're right. You're absolutely right. It is very green. It's a kind of a grainy kind of recording, even for that album. But I think that people like real and they like spontaneous jams.
0: Yeah.
1: And Ian Stewart was really well known for doing that roadhouse kind of piano style boogie woogie stuff. Yeah.
0: And like I say, I heard it in shag contests with septuagenarians dancing to it.
1: Of course.
0: It's got the beat,
1: right.
0: Like you say. You know, as long as it's got the beat, it's good enough. So yeah, but I just
1: right.
0: I just would like to roast the audio engineer in hell for that because the quality could have been much better.
1: Well, I don't think they were planning on recording.
0: I don't care. You know, it was an afterthought in terms of when that came out in 75 and all that. Yeah, I know. But even so, somebody should have done a better job.
1: Yeah. Well, that George Flame and the Blue Flames, that you and I talked about that song about a year ago. You played that for me. Of course, that was the one that was, it was mislabeled. It was supposed to be Yeah, Yeah, Yeah, but they accidentally shortened it.
0: Actually, I don't know if that's true because when Mungo Santa Maria did it, it was Yeah, Yeah, and it had a little dash there. And then Lambert, Hendricks, and Bavan, it was Yeah, Yeah, two words with an exclamation point. So I'm not sure. But we're also going to play Getaway because that was one of Deb's requests. And, like I say, Georgie Fame, terrific jazz singer.
1: He was so talented.
0: Yep.
1: So many different instruments and things like that, I think. Yeah.
0: Yep. I find it interesting that in the U.S. he was on Imperial. And that doesn't sound like an act that Lou Chud would normally sign. So I'm sure there's a story of how he got to Imperial, and one day maybe I'll find it.
1: Oh, okay. Well, Riley, it's a great show as always. Thank you so much for playing our requests.
0: Yeah, absolutely.
1: I'll talk to you in the next one.
0: Sounds good. Thanks. Appreciate it. So 888-876-5593, 8888-Raleigh. I think I need to do this right now on WGN Radio. Oh, wait a minute. No, I don't. I did my due diligence. I did my break. I did it out of order. So the next song I saw coming up, I thought, oh, God, don't tell me I didn't break. All right, Brian in Miami. Brian with a Y, Miami two Ys. What's up, Brian?
2: Well, I'll be duly diligent in expressing myself here and just hope that you don't roast me in Hades afterwards. A bunch of things for you, most notably about the sky, the thwarted skyjacking over, I guess, Saudi Arabia today. I don't want to talk about the details.
0: No,
2: of it.
0: But
2: you can.
0: Wait a minute. But you can, what I will say, I don't know the details other than what I heard on David Jennings News. But when I heard about it, the first thing I thought is, oh, my God, new meaning of in-flight entertainment. So,
2: well, it turned out in the end for the good, and it could have been so different. As we all imagined, but no, what I want to talk about is the coverage on commercial news talk radio. But before that, I wanted to say hello to a new listener I have recruited for your show. Mm-hmm. I have disabused him of the ill-considered programming choice of WIOD Miami late at night, and convinced him. Well, he's going to pull you in on the stream. He's got one of those smartphones. I don't. I use a landline, and I'm too dumb for a smartphone. That should be obvious.
0: I'm with you. I don't use them either, but I do listen to streams on my laptop. But absolutely, I'm with you. No cell phone.
2: Amen, sister. Well, anyway, this fellow's name is Will, and he's actually a Guatemalan, but he speaks pretty decent English, certainly better than I speak Spanish.
0: Right, exactly.
2: No question about
0: that. Sounds good.
2: I have a distinction in my life. The only D I've ever gotten was in one quarter, I got a D in Spanish in seventh grade.
0: Oh, man.
2: And I just don't do other languages. I'm still working on English, and I'm ready to turn 72 next week, and I'm still going to the dictionary. Well,
0: based on that, what you just said, and you were in St. Louis at the time, but it was probably the audiolingual method where they gave you dialogues. Hola, Isabel, ¿cómo estás?
2: Sure.
0: Estoy bien, gracias. ¿Y tú? Oye, ¿quién es ese chico? Es un amigo mío. ¿Cómo se llama? Se llama Juan. Juan. Yeah.
2: Oh, you mean in foreign language classes? Well, I didn't do it. In sixth grade, I had that survey thing.
0: Hang on. Don't go away. Stay where you are. We'll pick it up after the news right here on WGN Radio.
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4: It's 64 degrees, cloudy skies at O'Hare. Good evening. I'm David Jennings. 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Oak Brook Center, quiet tonight, but it was a different story around the lunch hour today. Blackhawks continue their season-opening road trip. They will face the Utah Mammoth tomorrow night. 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Baseball playoffs, the White Sox are in. They beat Houston 7-3. The Cubs are trailing the Padres in their second game. The Cubs lose. They are done. On the expressways and tollways, no major delays. One man is dead, a woman's in the hospital. There was gunfire around the lunch hour in the parking lot of Oak Brook Center today. At least three suspects are in custody. A 65-year-old woman and a 57-year-old man in separate hospitals. They were hit by gunfire. Seems that someone on the bus they were riding on West 63rd Street decided to shoot them. Passengers on a plane heading from Dubai to Tel Aviv say they had to wrestle with the plane's co-pilot after he stabbed the flight's captain. It's not clear what led to the incident. Aviation experts are surprised that the plane did not crash. The forecast from the WGN Chicago Weather Center. Cloudy, showers likely, maybe an isolated thunderstorm or two. Low 65, same thing for the day tomorrow. High 71 and Friday. Cloudy start, maybe a shower. Skies clear in the afternoon. The daytime high only up to 65. 64 at O'Hare, 65 at Midway. It is 66 at the lakefront. 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
6: A stock bill blocked. I'm Blake Berman, host of The Hill on News Nation. Senate Democrats on Wednesday blocking a bill sponsored by Republican Senator Pete Ricketts to restrict members of Congress from buying new stocks of publicly traded companies. The Stop Insider Trading Act already passed the House and would prevent members of Congress from buying individual stocks while in office. Ricketts is currently up for re-election, though the Cook Political Report labels his seat as likely to stay Republican. He called the bill common sense reform. However, the Senate Minority Leader Chuck Schumer called it a, quote, permission slip for corruption. The bill also includes voter ID provisions, making its path through the Senate even more complicated. I'm Blake Berman, and this is the News Nation Political Minute.

0: WGN Radio. I'm Robbie James. So there it is, the third single to chart from Georgie Fame. Got to number 70, which actually was better than the second one. In the meantime, which I played before and like a lot, number 97. That made it on the charts for two whole weeks nationally. But what's sad, of course, is such great jazz work and everything. And what is he remembered for? Yeah, 1968, The Ballad of Bonnie and Clyde, number 7 nationally. Oh, well, you can't have everything. Back to Brian in Miami.
1: Yes, indeed. We were talking about languages, and just to tie up that loose end, I was talking about what they called a survey. In sixth grade, I was part of an experimental program in 1966, where over there at Harry Truman Middle School, later named that, we had four languages in sixth grade. In order, I guess it was French, then a quarter of Russian, then a quarter of Spanish, and finished off with German. I did poorly in all of them.
0: Yeah.
1: Should have gone with Russian. That was the easiest one, but then that Cyrillic alphabet scared me, so I went with the supposedly easy Spanish, and again, I got a D out of the deal the next year, so that's why I stick with English. And by the way, anybody that thinks they really know English should spend about 3 or 4 hours, or at least 30 or 40 minutes in a dictionary and see all the different definitions of all the different words, and you're going to find out that you're misusing words a lot more than you realize. I find that out, and that's why my nose is always in the dictionary, even when I'm not writing for publication, and I happen to be doing that right now. So now, instead of a couple times a day, I'm in the dictionary a dozen times a day, and am intellectually the better for it. That said, and I do want to talk about that skyjacking, the coverage of it, but I've got a showbiz question that I've been posing to people for years. It's a factuality question. I bet you're going to know this one. Jackie Gleason had an exit shtick, and it probably dated to vaudeville, but he would raise his arms, and then, of course, he'd say, "A little traveling music, Sammy," and then he would exit stage right with a little dance. What is that called?
0: You want the song?
1: No, not the song. What is that little routine he did for 4 or 5 seconds to exit the stage call?
0: The Gleason Glide.
1: Well, there you go. It does have a name.
0: It does.
1: But then that means I can't use it. I was just going to steal it and add it to my act, but
0: he's not around to complain.
1: No, he's buried about 20 miles to due south of me, and I've been to his gravesite.
0: Yeah.
1: So anyway, about the coverage of the skyjacking, there was a certain word, talking about semantics and dictionaries and what have you, there was a certain word that two hosts used on two different consecutive programs in syndication. First by Clay Travis on that, the old Clay and Buck thing, and then followed up with Sean Hannity. And Sean Hannity used this word correctly. The word is instantaneous, and sure, he surrounded it with a couple of hundred you knows through the hour. That's his style, it would seem. But he did properly use the word instantaneous when talking about what was going on there in the cockpit and how quickly the plane or how soon the plane would start plummeting. It plunged about 18,000 feet in about a minute.
0: Now, let me ask you, why is instantaneous a difficult word?
1: It wasn't for me, and it wasn't for Sean Hannity, but it sure was for that miserable excuse of a jockcaster turned newscaster. That would be Clay out of Nashville there on the Clay and Buck show, Clay Travis. He misused the word. What he said was that the plane instantaneously plummeted 18,000 feet. Well, you don't have to know much about the special theory of relativity to know that that's impossible. And even if you're going at the speed of light, it still isn't instantaneous. He misused the word.
0: Well, that's
1: not. And it's
0: not
1: because
0: unusual.
1: He's a jock. He's not a newscaster. He grew up in sports, and he proved it in the most inadvertent way the other day. He probably talked about this story a number of times, but I've just heard it recently, and he was talking about how he got into commercial news talk radio, because before this, he was jock all the way. I don't know if he was a jock in high school and college, but he certainly is a broadcasting jock and has been for many years, made all kinds of money with the Outkick thing and everything. Good for him. I'm a capitalist. I got no problem with him making money, but I got a big problem with guys who are jocks pretending to understand the news. And it's not just a misuse of the word instantaneous. This is what he said when talking about how he got into newscasting. I don't know if you heard this recently, but if not, you may find it interesting. He was saying, well, it was during COVID, and all of a sudden there were no games to talk about. No college games, no NFL games, no NHL games, no NBA games. I had nothing to talk about, and I had hours to fill, so I had to start talking about the news. Well, if he was as smart as he thinks he is, he would have talked about all kinds of stuff. You give me 4 hours of airtime, I will talk about, I'm not even a sports specialist, I just do it on the side and I'm a fan, but I could talk for 4 hours about classic sports, talking about memorable World Series games, memorable Super Bowls. I've watched every one of them, attended one at the Rose Bowl. I would talk about that and 100 other things about sports and never be lacking for a thing to talk about, even though there were no games being played. But Clay Travis couldn't. That's why he went into news talk radio, and he ought to exit news talk radio and leave it to experts like you, Raleigh.
0: Okay. Brian has spoken. Always good to hear from you. Thanks, Brian. And yeah, hello to Will. All right. So, yeah, I got a listener from the wonderful Isle of Dreams. How about that? Okay, so what are we doing here? Kimberly and Dalton, welcome back to WGN Radio.
2: Hi, Raleigh. How are you tonight?
0: All right. How you feeling, Kimberly?
2: I feel better this week. I'm getting a little better from everything.
0: Excellent.
2: But I called because you had mentioned you were talking about Fred Winston with
0: the gentleman earlier. Yes.
2: And we have a memory as a family with Fred Winston. We used to go to the Drake Hotel sometimes, and I taught Elizabeth to sing very young, so here and there we got to sing with Buddy Charles. And Fred Winston and his wife were there, and they really got a kick out of Elizabeth and really enjoyed her. And he was a real wonderful guy, a real friendly guy.
0: Yeah.
2: So, at any rate, he was going to have a contest. They were bringing Beauty and the Beast to this theatrical production to Chicago. And his wife, I believe, told us about a contest. She says, I've got an application she gave to my mom.
0: Yeah.
2: She says, fill this out for her. And she says, write a letter. And she says, it's a contest. She says, they'll read the letters. And she says, we have a panel that will read the letters, and maybe, you know, he wins tickets. So lo and behold, a month later, we get tickets in the mail for Beauty and the Beast. And it was a wonderful experience. But
0: that's
2: it was
0: great.
2: Because they were friendly and told us to enter the contest and everything. So it was a wonderful experience. He was a real nice guy.
0: That's great. I'm delighted. And yes, I was very pleased to see him get in there. He certainly deserves it. He's been on half the stations in Chicago, I think, the big ones anyway, LS and CFL and Fire and Magic and, you know, WGN and all of that. And, And so, and indeed.
2: I have another question. How do we get you in the radio hall?
0: No, we don't want me. I don't want to be remembered. You know, when I go, just forget about me.
2: Oh, too many people will remember you.
0: Nope. Hopefully not. So, in any event, yeah, enjoy me while I'm here. When I'm gone, that's it. Lights out. All right.
2: Okay, well, you have a real good night.
0: You too. Thanks.
2: Care.
0: Appreciate it.
2: Bye-bye.
0: Yeah, those things are inherently political, is the truth. And you look at the list, and some of the people, you just say, I'm going to be nauseous. So I was like, no, it's all right. It's for somebody else. And as I said, I know that Don, the real Don, still felt that way too. So interesting. And he deserves it. Believe me, he deserves it. But he wouldn't have wanted it. Okay, so Johnny and Austin, welcome to WGN Radio.
3: Well, thank you for playing Georgie Fame. That's one of my favorite songs.
0: Yeah.
3: And the history behind it. I think you talked about that a year or so ago.
0: Probably.
3: But it's always good to hear, And I don't know why it was on Imperial either, but I bought it.
0: Oh, great. You actually spent $1 for the record. Damn, okay.
3: I sure did.
0: All right.
3: I did. It's one of my favorites. I got it on a CD, too, when Rhino put out a series called The British Invasion. I think it's on one of those volumes.
0: Oh, okay. All right.
3: Thanks for the Nicole song. It wasn't something I requested, but I sure enjoyed it. And I wanted to mention the fact that, and maybe you already did because I joined you in progress, Is today Johnny Mathis' birthday, I think?
0: Oh, is it really?
3: I think so.
0: Okay, see,
3: I think it is. Can you verify that?
0: I can verify that. See, I'm lost without Carol, unfortunately. She did all this for me, and I have the old... a lot of people are born on September 30th. John was, and Bill Figenshue was, and there's a lot of others.
3: Really? So,
0: yes, yes. My adopted mother was. I think she'd be 127 today. So
3: really?
0: Yeah. If she were alive, obviously.
3: you do have a memory, I'm telling you.
0: Yeah,
3: that.
0: But yeah, so let's see. This would be September 30th. Okay. Subject contains. Here we go. Yeah, these are my cheat sheets. I can actually tell you. All right, show prep for September 30th. Let's see. Basha. Okay, Basha is 72. ZZ Hill would have been 91.
3: Oh, yeah. I played one. I mentioned you on Soul of the City last Sunday night when I played in ZZ Hill. Cheating in the next room.
0: Yeah, that's the best. Cheating in the next room.
3: And I dedicated it to you, by the way.
0: Yeah, and there are some other great... thank you, I appreciate that. I'm sorry I missed it. So Sissy Houston would have been 93, and Frankie Lyman would have been 84, and Johnny Mathis would have been he's still with us, 91, born in Gilmer, Texas. Yes, 91, born in 1935 in Gilmer. He grew up in San Diego.
3: I had no idea he was born in Texas.
0: Well, he didn't grow up there. He grew up in the Bay Area, and he was a star athlete in high school and at San Francisco State. He was a high jumper.

0: And
1: so he's 91 now.
0: Yeah, 91 this year, and he was. They want him to try out for the Olympics, and he was more interested in music.
1: So I wonder how he got hooked up with Columbia Records way back so long ago. Do you have any clue?
0: You know,
1: I remember, you know, when he was popular, I was when he became popular, I was pretty young. I think the Columbia Records were still yellow and black 45s back at that time, if you can visualize.
0: Well, if you go back far enough, they were red. But, you know, all the shellacs and black, you know. There was a craze of looking for the next Nat King Cole. And that was really the big thing, I think, more than anything else. And, you know, I'll tell you who else they found from Houston, no less, was Johnny Nash. And they were
1: Isn't that true?
0: Yeah, and they were grooming him originally. And so a jazz producer heard him in San Francisco and sent
1: You're talking about Johnny Nash.
0: Yes,
1: now, right?
0: Yes. Anyway, I think it was at Club 440. But in any event, wherever it was, George Avakian was the producer who was there, and he sent a telegram to Columbia. And as I say, after Nat King Cole, everybody wanted the next Nat King Cole. And so, and that was exactly when, by the way, he was invited to try out for the Olympics as a high jumper. And his father said, skip those trials and go to New York, son, and did his first session with Columbia.
1: That's amazing. So, well, I've never met him. I never talked to him. But from everyone I've ever talked to who has either met him or interviewed him on radio, they say he's really a very nice person.
0: Yes, I've heard that as well. And, of course, you know, after Columbia, you know, the stuff at Mercury, because he left Columbia for a while and went to Mercury. Hang on a minute. John says, shut up. So I'll shut up. Stay where you are on WGN Radio.
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12: Talk to you. I want to tell you about that ugly woman of mine. Boy, she out to lose so ugly, she had to sneak up on a dipper to get a drink of water. But she's my peg-legged baby, all right, and I love her. I'm a

0: WGN Radio. I'm Raleigh James. If you have the record, it says it's by Ike Turner. Well, it was his group, that's for sure. The vocalist, however, was Johnny O'Neill. Sun Records, 1953. And who was it who requested? I didn't think of playing this on my own, you know. Oh, Dave on the North Side wanted Ugly Woman. So there you get it. All right, back to Johnny. Sorry about that. All right, now, you know, it wasn't a charmed career for Johnny Mathis, because by 63, those records slowed down, and he was really upset with Columbia, and in fact so upset. He said, I want artistic freedom, I want to be able to record things, you know, because of course Mitch Miller was just pushing the ballads and that was it. So he went to Mercury, and he was at Mercury for almost 5 years and just tubed it. Nothing there happened big. And
1: I didn't know anything about that.
0: Oh yeah, the Mercury stuff. Some of that stuff, I'm Coming Home and stuff, there was some actual Mercury stuff that was pretty good, but not hit material. And so he went back to Columbia in 68 and never left.
1: That's amazing. You know, if I had to pick a favorite by him, it wouldn't be. I loved all of his stuff, but that version of When Sunny Gets Blue is really great.
0: Yeah, absolutely.
1: But if you would play one of your choice, it'd really be nice.
0: Okay, I'll probably play something from Mercury since you didn't know that period.
1: Oh, that would be great. I thought I spotted that somewhere that was his birthday, and I figured you wouldn't be the person to know.
0: Well, I only know because of Carol's great show prep, and that was her show prep for 2 years ago, so I just added the years up so we'd get the right dates. But, yeah, I really miss her.
1: So you're 91 years old.
0: Yeah,
1: well, good for him.
0: 1935.
1: Whoa. All right. Well, other than that, I love what you're doing.
0: Sunday night. Tell me what you're doing.
1: Oh, me.
0: You.
1: It's the focus on me. Oh, okay. Well, I do a Sunday night radio internet show called The Soul of the City, and you can. It's classic soul and R&B, Central Time, 6 p.m. to midnight. There's no archives. What's live is live. 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For example, last week it was Ray Charles.
0: Yeah. Who's
1: and
0: this week?
1: I did all his old Atlantic and ABC Paramount songs. It went over very well. I was kind of surprised.
0: I love the Atlantic stuff. Hang on a minute. Don't go away. I'm going to hog you some more, but stay where you are, and we'll pick it up after the news right here on WGN Radio.
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1: You can expect some off and on showers right through the day today. Good morning. I'm David Jennings, WGN Radio News. A man and a woman were wounded by gunfire after they were shot on a CTA bus late yesterday afternoon. It happened in the 300 block of West 63rd Street. The victims, a 65-year-old woman and a 57-year-old man. Police have not released a description of the suspect, but the word we are getting is that the gunman was someone who was on board the bus. Both victims are in area hospitals. A man is dead. A woman is in the hospital. This was a shooting outside the Oak Brook Center Mall yesterday around noon. Oak Brook Police Chief Brian Straka said arrests have been made and there is no threat now to the public.
2: Our preliminary investigation indicates that two vehicles carrying a total of five individuals met in the parking lot. An altercation occurred between the individuals, and shots were fired during that altercation.
1: The chief says interviews are continuing, and they will not be releasing any additional details right now. Varsity football games are going to be played this weekend after all. CPS has decided to expedite payment to referees who agreed to a strike since they hadn't been paid in weeks. Multiple freshman and junior varsity football games Monday and Tuesday were canceled. In a statement, Chicago Public Schools admitted it made a mistake and is now trying to fix it. 10 varsity public league football games are set for today and a full slate of games on Friday and Saturday. There's a program available for families that may need some help paying their utility bills this fall and winter. They can apply for the LIHEAP program, Low Income Home Energy Assistance. The application period opens today. Eligible residents of the state can apply through the Illinois Department of Commerce and Economic Opportunity. The state has about $240 million available. Indiana's Governor Mike Braun is extending the suspension of the state gas tax for Hoosiers through the midterms.
3: You've noticed crude peak at about $110 a barrel, now 90 or who knows, but I expect that could gyrate between now and the midterms. So I am extending the emergency for another month.
1: Indiana's gas tax has been suspended since April. Governor Braun is also suspending the special fuel restrictions for dyed diesel to help farmers reduce the cost to fuel up their equipment. Democrats in the U.S. Senate are expected to block legislation they claim does not go far enough to ensure that the companies behind artificial intelligence data centers will compensate communities where they build them. Here's News Nation's Marnie Hughes.
4: It's the Ratepayer Protection Act. It passed in the House with nearly unanimous consent, but some Senate Democrats argue that the bill includes vague language that doesn't mandate data centers pay for the energy and costs they use. The vote comes on the heels of the president's meeting with the leading AI tech companies, where executives signed what the president calls a morally binding agreement that offers protections on AI. The White House is pushing for more data center development.
1: The bill will leave it up to the individual states or the non-regulated utilities to decide whether they want to take up the measure. Major cost cutting was the main message of the day yesterday for Defense Secretary Pete Hegseth at his annual State of the Force address. He said he plans to cut the number of generals and admirals assigned to the Pentagon by 20%. He also didn't pull any punches when he explained who he wants to see serving in the armed forces.
5: We are no longer the woke department or the weak department. Simple translation of that, no fatties, no trannies, no beardos, no weirdos, no wimps, no radicals, just warriors.
1: Hegseth last week also instructed the department to beef up its election integrity efforts with advanced intelligence and cyber capabilities to track down, disrupt, and neutralize foreign actors to protect the 2020.

0: 26 midterms. With his poll numbers at historic lows, President Trump went on the attack against the media yesterday during a White House event.
1: We have more people working than ever before. We have the best job numbers than ever before. And we don't get the word across, and that's because the press doesn't want us to get the word across.
0: During the event, Mr. Trump unveiled a $200 billion package of investments in the U.S. by the government of South Korea. WGN Sports, the Hawks continue their opening road trip against the Utah Mammoth tonight. 8 o'clock pregame right here on 720 WGN and WGNRadio.com. Baseball playoffs. The White Sox have won the AL Wild Card Series, beating the Houston Astros yesterday 7-3.
2: Soggy and gloomy conditions continue into our overnight with off and on showers. We'll see temperatures dipping down into the mid-60s to start off our Thursday. Now, the intensity of those rain bands likely going to increase as we head through the morning into the early afternoon. Not going to rule out an isolated thunderstorms, but rounds of showers continue through our Thursday, so have that umbrella handy. High temperature of 70 degrees. Showers will start to trickle out of here by our early Friday and leaving to mostly sunny day through our Friday afternoon at a high temperature of 67 degrees. From the WGN Weather Center, I'm meteorologist Justin Hawks.
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0: WGN Radio. I'm Raleigh James. Johnny Mathis, 1966, Mercury. The album was so nice, and so is the song. Yeah, Marcos Valle, my all-time favorite when it comes to Brazilian stuff. And he wrote that, I think he was still a teen when he wrote that, with his brother, Paulo Sergio, who was a pilot for the government, actually. But nonetheless, first English version, Norman Gimbel put English lyrics to it, was Sergio Mendes Trio, that wonderful album with Wanda de Sá on vocals. So Johnny from Austin wanted to hear some Johnny Mathis on Mercury. And now you have.
1: Well, that's pretty cool. Was that the whole Mercury album of his all?
0: No, it's not all by any means. Not all. There's a bunch of things on it, like Baubles, Bangles, and Beads is on that, and Elusive Butterfly is on it. What Now, My Love?
1: Oh my God, Elusive Butterfly!
0: Yes, yes. The Impossible Dream. Okay, so that kind of stuff. So yeah, it's you know, he had 11 albums on Mercury, and unfortunately, none of them really did anything, and it was sort of a humbling for him. Because at that point he thought, well, I guess they're right at Columbia. Maybe I am just suited for the ballads. And he went back and never left.
1: Well, that's pretty amazing. I did not know that story about him.
0: Yeah.
1: But I did like his music.
0: Absolutely. There's a number of things. You know, I was going to play I'm Coming Home, but then I realized, oh, wait a minute, that was actually 73, and that was back on Columbia. But there are songs like that that very few people played that, you know, came out on singles and were pretty good records.
1: I'm Coming Home.
0: Yeah, do you remember it?
1: I'm getting confused with Mel Torme, Coming Home, Baby.
0: No. This is totally different than that. Let me see if I can find it here. I should probably put Johnny Mathis in the search, because otherwise everybody and their brother did I'm Coming Home.
1: Well, by the way, happy birthday to John.
0: Yes.
1: Your husband and
0: Thank
1: producer.
0: You.
1: So his birthday was yesterday. Also, I'm saying yesterday because it's after midnight.
0: Yes, absolutely. Yeah. The 30th. A lot of September 30th birthdays. So, yeah, here's Johnny Mathis as far as I'm Coming Home. And you probably, once I play it, you'll remember it, maybe.

0: He says, I'm going home, but it's I'm coming home as far as the song 1973 barely charted.
1: I'm looking at it. It charted number 92.
0: Okay.
1: Still,
0: yeah.
1: Yeah, well, I mean, you know, it charted, but in 1963, 70, he hadn't anything.
0: That was 73.
1: Well, yeah, I know. Yeah. I was just looking. I'm in the R&B book right now.
0: Oh, okay.
1: My other one's upstairs. But it was 63 when he had What Will Mary Say? And after that, there was a 10-year lull between that and what you just played. So,
0: yeah.
1: What do you know?
0: Yeah.
1: You teach me something new all the time.
0: That's hard to believe. Absolutely hard to believe. So, are we talking about Johnny Mathis? Because is he going to be our 8 o'clock on Saturday or what?
1: No.
0: Okay.
1: No.
0: Well, who is going to be our 8 o'clock on Saturday?
1: We're going to do... Marvin Gaye.
0: Oh, yay. Yep. Well, that is pretty good. Marvin Gaye was someone that Johnny Mathis really liked, interestingly.
1: Oh, I didn't know that.
0: Yeah.
1: I didn't. But actually, like I said, we did Ray Charles last week.
0: Mm-hmm.
1: And his ATCO and the ABC Paramount stuff mixed very well together, actually. Made for a better show than I thought. We did an hour, a little over an hour of him, and it was quite good. Got a lot of response on that.
0: Okay. I thought of another Mercury single that you probably know by Johnny Mathis, and I almost played it. Listen, Lonely Girl. Do you remember that?
1: What's the name of it?
0: Listen, Lonely Girl.
1: I do not.
0: Really? See, and I think, I would assume that charted pop. I doubt it charted R&B, but that was...
1: I don't think he did a lot of R&B.
0: Right, exactly. But yeah, on Mercury, let me hear, maybe you'll recognize it when you hear a little bit, I don't know. And maybe you'll hear some of it if I actually did. There we go.

0: that was almost a hit.
1: That was Mercury also?
0: Yeah, that was Mercury 64. Claus Ogerman, who did a lot of the Columbia stuff, actually was the arranger on that. And Quincy Jones was the orchestra conductor.
1: I bet you right now there's a whole lot of WGN listeners that love Johnny Mathis.
0: Well, I wouldn't blame
1: them. Yeah, I know, but there, you know, you've got a pretty diverse audience there. And I just, right now as you're playing these songs, I feel like there's a good amount of your audience that's like, oh, I loved him. I was looking at some comments about his birthday. He is very loved all over the world.
0: Oh, absolutely. My all-time favorite by him is Gina.
1: Oh, yeah. That's a great one.
0: Yeah.
1: But I was never on a format that gave me the chance to play a lot of Johnny Mathis music, actually.
0: Right, absolutely.
1: Soul of the City is a good show, and I love doing it, but Johnny Mathis, he doesn't really fit what I'm doing.
0: No, it was much more of a pop standard act. And, in fact, the reason I knew of I'm Coming Home was 73. That was a pop adult record. All the pop adult stations would play it. But for the most part, Top 40 didn't. And, of course, Soul wouldn't touch it.
1: No, I don't. Well, thinking back at Soul radio stations back in his prime, I wonder if the Soul stations, I mean, gosh, when you're talking, you know, the Chances Are days and the 12th of Never and all that, I would be surprised if they did play. I don't know.
0: Well, now you're talking the 50s, and there weren't soul stations yet, which is interesting.
1: Well, there was R&B stations.
0: Well, yes, but most of them were a dollar a holler shared time, not full-time stations. Because you just couldn't get the dollars, the sales dollars, no national dollars to it all. And we weren't calling it soul music yet. You had some of the stations actually said, well, we're a race music station or things of that nature. So it was a little early for that.
1: Yeah, when you start thinking about all that, WDIA in Memphis comes to mind.
0: Yeah.
1: That's a story. That's an interesting heritage station. That's a real story in its own self right there.
0: Oh, absolutely. And you have station like that. And that did launch. It launched in 47. And so that was the first station in America that was ever programmed entirely for a black audience. Never been done before them.
1: And that station was not doing anything. I mean, guys, I don't remember if they had a signal yet or not.
0: No.
1: But from what I recall, the research I did some time ago about the history of WDIA, I think it was a station that just was not focused on anything at that time, and they just did it.
0: Yeah, well, that's usually what the case would be. It was much like that with country. All the stuff that would be, both country and R&B were the kind of things that you were not going to get national buys. You weren't going to get number one ratings. So the people who chose those formats, it was almost a format of last resort. And, but yeah, it, DIA.

0: didn't start out as all African-American. It was a year later they had hired a high school history teacher, and he launched Tan Town Jubilee, and that was the first scheduled daily show aimed at African-American listeners. And then that was just, it took over Memphis, Memphis's black community completely. And then quickly they said, hey, we're on to something here, and they went all, you know, all black at that point. And
1: well, the end. I'm sorry. Go ahead.
0: No, you go ahead. Interrupt. Go ahead.
1: No, I was going to say that they started off very well with their whole goodwill station attitude.
0: Right.
1: I mean,
0: right.
1: they walked the talk.
0: Right.
1: And somebody had a vision that put that together as to what they were going to be for the community. But I'll tell you, they had it right from the get-go.
0: Oh, yeah, absolutely. Well, that I think that, that history teacher was really the factor for them, and that's the kind of show he was doing, which was so embraced by the community that they got it. And so,
1: when did they get their 50,000-watt powerhouse
0: 54,
1: signal?
0: 54. That's when they changed frequencies. They had been on 730. And,
1: really?
0: Yeah, and they were 250 watts. And it was, like I say, they didn't launch as an R&B station. It was your basic dollar a holler, you know, country and pop and classical and
1: oh yeah, whatever you could get.
0: Exactly,
1: sure.
0: Whoever to buy it. And so here comes Nat Williams and the Tan Town Jubilee, and this just takes off. And that was still 250 watts, 730. Well, in June of 54, they went to 1070, WIBC's frequency, and in the day got 50,000 watts. Now they didn't get that at night. You know.
1: Oh no, they did not at first. No.
0: No. So you know, but even so, you know, it was 1070, 50,000 watts in the day. They used to claim they could reach 10% of the entire African American population of the United States. I don't think so, but they certainly blanketed Memphis. So
1: great. I don't know if there's a website on them or not. I can't remember.
0: I don't know.
1: I think there's something, because I recall it's at some point reading about their heritage, and it's pretty rich.
0: Oh yeah, yeah. Well, you know, we all think of Martha Jean, the Queen, being on WJLB, but I think she was there before that. So
1: I was passing through Memphis in 1971, and I carried a reel-to-reel recorder on this trip. I was going back to Charleston, West Virginia to visit, and stayed overnight in Memphis and air-checked the Rufus Thomas show for about 45 minutes.
0: Oh,
1: and
0: yeah.
1: He was pretty good on the air. I've got the...
0: Oh, he was very good.
1: Last week, I rolled an air-check of him a little bit. I split it up into several different segments.
0: Yeah.
1: But... to have done that back in 71, I was happy to have some Rufus Thomas on there, because I don't hear any of him on the internet at all.
0: No, well, that's the problem, unfortunately. So much of that is gone, and they were just great. Hot Rod Hulbert had been there before he went to Baltimore.
1: I did not know that.
0: Yeah, there were a lot of wonderful things, and they got some national business. Actually, they had Lucky Strike cigarettes, and they had there was someone else. I'm trying to think of B.B. King. B.B. King.
1: Oh
0: had,
1: yeah.
0: Well,
1: of
0: the,
1: course.
0: The show that he had was sponsored by some nothing short of Dr. Brinkley, some potent medicine thing. I remember it was called Pepticon. I don't know what Pepticon did, but that was Pepticon and B.B. King. And so, and then Lucky Strike came on and did that too. So, you know, he was there for a while. In fact, I think it was B.B. King who took over for Hot Rod Hulbert when Hot Rod Hulbert went to Baltimore.
1: Well, let me ask you this, because I don't know. Was B.B. King an actual DJ on there?
0: Yes.
1: As well as
0: yes.
1: a singer? Or what,
0: yes.
1: What did he do?
0: Yes, he was on the air. He was doing that you know, 15-minute show. I'm surprised that there's nothing of that on there at all. But yeah, he was. He was not just, singing by any means. So,
1: wow.
0: Yeah. Yeah. Now we got to find it. But, yeah, I don't remember the name of the show, but I sure remember the sponsor, Pepticon.
1: And almost sounds like a oil additive or additive for your car.
0: I think it was like Pepticon or something. It wasn't.
1: Oh, no.
0: Yeah, it was. I'm looking this up to see. All right. Pepticon, a 1940s medicinal blood-building tonic manufactured by the Bergeon Company in Memphis. See, there you go. Pepticon.
1: Maybe.
0: Yeah, marketed for right, iron and B vitamin deficiencies. 12% by the way, 12% alcohol. Okay.
1: Oh, sounded even better.
0: Yeah, yeah. And the tagline for those commercials, man, I'm really living.
1: Okay.
0: Yeah.
1: Well, that's a very interesting history of B.B. King and WDIA that I really appreciate. Like I said, every time I hear you, I learn something
0: new.
1: Well,
0: now I want to go to YouTube and see if there's anything about Pepticon on it. That never even occurred to me. You know, all the things I never think about until we're talking, so I'm glad we are. Pepticon. All right. Well, this is great. I've got to find this on a computer I can play on the air. I can't believe it. This is going to be good. I'm very surprised this is there, but let's see if I can. Come on, give it to me. All right, here we go. Here we're hearing it together, and I think it'll bring back memories or not. But
2: I was allowed to play anything I like. I would play from Lightnin' Hopkins, Muddy Waters to Bing Crosby, maybe Louis Jordan, maybe Frank Sinatra. I could play anything I wanted, and I did play people up like the ones I just mentioned. The station was very good to me, very very good. They never learned me to talk, though. I can't speak very well. So I'm about as terrible in English.
3: How about your sponsor during that time, Pepticon?
2: Oh, my God. Well, Pepticon, you wouldn't do that, would you?
4: Yeah.
2: Pepticon is supposed to be a tonic that's good for you, whatever ails you. Many people my age now, at that time, we're talking about the 50s. And at that time, many people my age, 70, 79 now, they would buy much of it. They bought it because it was 12% alcohol. So I didn't know then why they bought so much. Now I do. And I had a jingle. I'll only do it for you. Parlez-vous français? Pepticon show is good. Pepticon show is good. Pepticon show is good. You can get it anywhere in your neighborhood. I will never do it again.
0: So there you have it.
1: Whoa! Was that on doing obviously some interview he was doing with someone?
0: I guess it. I found it on YouTube while we were talking, and there's other people doing a Pepticon jingles as well. But so apparently,
1: was that a product targeted just for older people?
0: No, it was mostly a product targeted for lower income ghetto areas, and it was region.
1: Really?
0: I think it was regional. I don't believe it was national by any means. But I was aware of it, and I always thought it was funny they came from Memphis because in the back of my mind I thought that Shearing Plow probably produced it. You know, because that was the big employer in Memphis back then. But it wasn't. It wasn't Shearing Plow.
1: That's some history right there.
0: Yeah, absolutely. But there you go. So yeah.
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3: Good morning. I'm David Jennings, WGN Radio News. Do not expect the rain to disappear. We're going to see some more showers overnight and through the day today. Starting tomorrow, ComEd is going to raise its rates to more than 10 cents per kilowatt hour. That is slightly lower than this summer, but 53% higher than the October price of 2 years ago. One man is dead, a woman is in the hospital after gunfire erupted around midday yesterday in a parking lot of Oak Brook Center. At least three people have been arrested. Chicago police paused today to remember the life of fallen officer John Bartholomew at a special Gold Star ceremony. He was gunned down in the line of duty earlier this year. WGN's Courtney Spinelli was there.
4: The ceremony taking place at the memorial wall at Gold Star Families Memorial and Park. An always somber moment as the 38-year-old's name was unveiled alongside hundreds of fallen Chicago police officers. Bartholomew's partner, Officer Nelson Crespo, who was critically injured in the same shooting, also attending the solemn ceremony. On April 25th, the pair were assigned to transport a prisoner in custody for armed robbery to Swedish Hospital. While in the room for an MRI scan, officers removed the suspect's handcuffs, and he allegedly pulled out a concealed gun, opening fire, shooting both of them in the head.
3: The suspect in that case is in custody. WGN Sports. The Blackhawks continue their opening road trip of the new season in Utah. They will face the Mammoth tonight. Pregame at 8 o'clock, the puck drop at 8:30 here on 720 WGN and WGNRadio.com. The White Sox beat the Astros 7-3 in a sweep of the AL Wild Card Series. The forecast from the WGN Chicago Weather Center. Cloudy skies, showers, perhaps an isolated thunderstorm or two overnight. Some locally heavy rainfall also possible, the low 65. Tomorrow, cloudy and humid, occasional showers. Again, that chance of thunderstorms, high 71. 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
3: A stock bill blocked. I'm Blake Berman, host of The Hill on News Nation. Senate Democrats on Wednesday blocking a bill sponsored by Republican Senator Pete Ricketts to restrict members of Congress from buying new stocks of publicly traded companies. The Stop Insider Trading Act already passed the House and would prevent members of Congress from buying individual stocks while in office. Ricketts is currently up for re-election, though the Cook Political Report labels his seat as likely to stay Republican. He called the bill common sense reform. However, the Senate Minority Leader Chuck Schumer called it a, quote, permission slip for corruption. The bill also includes voter ID provisions, making its path through

0: the Senate even more complicated. I'm Blake Berman, and this is the News Nation Political Minute.
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0: I'm Raleigh James. Billy Bob didn't think I'd find it. Well, actually, I did because Huey Lewis is on it. All right. Gwyneth Paltrow and Huey Lewis cruising 2000 on the Hollywood label from that movie, whatever the heck the movie was. So there you go, Billy Bob. Hope you heard it. Now, back to Johnny in Austin for a couple minutes on WDIA. So let's see what this one sounds like.
1: The big number five, so Bible serve Islam. Hey, let's talk to you now about your schooling. Who said college is for the squares? Have you been with this Reed, Willie Davis, Tony Agee? Nah, together, aren't they? They really together. They got themselves together at Grambling College. So don't you be a square. You get yourself together at Grambling. Then you can wake up one morning and be somebody. Combination of talent here over this discovery show, Marvin Gaye, Jim Weston. It got to be a miracle. All it takes is your heart. What you gonna do? Miracle. Look, you better try to straighten up that big leg girl. Here now comes the big number 15. No power, there they sound. This one comes from the 10th station. At 157, WDIA had the soul down. They want to let you know, like I don't already know. What's that, man?

0: Memphis Giants.
1: It's 2 o'clock, y'all. And here's the sticker. Excuse me. Give me your money.

0: to our friend the honeycomb that showed the roof of San Michele talking about a sticker.
1: I'm thinking sticker.
0: Hey, baby, we got something new coming through with a heavy 1070. Your name to win a whole lot of money. WDI's annual scholarships award day is Saturday, August 28th at 9:30 in the morning.
2: All right, that'll give you some of it. Obviously not good quality. Somebody taking a little microphone and putting it on the radio, but there you have it. That is definitely Rufus Thomas.
3: That's interesting, too, because I noticed that they had the same jingle package as we did at KYOK back in 71.
2: Of course. Yeah, it was like that. And probably Tanner for free. You know, Pepper Tanner jingles, you just said.
3: Actually, that's when KYOK was owned by Star Broadcasting,
2: right,
3: and they had bought TM, I believe.
2: Well, then it could have been by 71.
3: Yeah, that was. Okay. They were TM jingles. Yeah.
2: All right, there you go. And they syndicated them to a lot of the soul stations.
3: Yeah, well, so it was KKDA AM in Dallas
2: yeah,
3: was running the same package. So yeah. I didn't want to get off on all that tangent, but
2: no.
3: I hope your listeners enjoyed the Rufus Thomas Show, because they had him doing regular format there.
2: Yes, absolutely.
3: So maybe the day I heard him, he was just free-forming it. You know, I like I said, he could probably do anything he wanted.
2: That's true. Yeah.
3: 1971, it was the same year that I passed through and spent the night there in Memphis.
2: Yeah.
3: Wow.
2: So there
3: pretty
2: you
3: cool.
2: have it.
3: Well, thank you for all your time and your listeners who have taken the time to listen to me on my Sunday night show.
2: Yeah, be there or be square, 6 p.m. Central to midnight. And you have to listen on Sunday nights, because it's not like it's archived and you can listen some other time. You got to be listening on Sunday night, 6 to midnight, at soulofthecity.net.
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2: Absolutely.
3: Yeah, it's show's over a year old. It's doing well. And I think your listeners have checked it out. I really do. With that, I need to let you get on with your next caller.
2: All right. Thanks for calling. Appreciate it.
3: We'll talk soon.
2: I hope so.
3: Raleigh.
2: All right. Good
3: night.
2: Deal. Uh-huh. So, 888-876-5593. Yeah, as usual, I'm too long-winded. But, hey, let's see. Mike in Elmwood Park. Welcome back to WGN. Are you still with me, Mike? No, we lost Mike. He was going to talk about the KFWB album. And I think that's the same one that I've got. And we can talk about that. Hopefully a call back. It was on Liberty. I mean, not. It was a special project for Liberty. But, yeah, and they disc coveries, I think, if that's the one. Yeah, I've got it. So, but Mike, yeah, call back. We can talk about what's on it. Because some of it is good stuff, and some of it is, are you kidding me? Yeah, exactly why they'd put Gidget on it, I don't know. But, yeah. But some of the stuff is actually pretty good. All right. Among my souvenirs? No, that wouldn't have been on my list, but nonetheless. All right, so let's see. We have Eduardo in Tampa. Welcome back to WGN Radio. We lost Eduardo? Ooh, that doesn't usually happen. Man, if I've scared Eduardo away. Well, actually, I don't worry about that as much as I hope the phone system's still holding up. We'll see. Jimmy P. on the South Side, are you with us? No. Oh, this is not good. This is not good. All right. So, because I don't believe that everybody get. Well, maybe one Rufus air check would do that. No, I don't think so. Clayton in Silver Springs, are you still with us?
4: Yes, I am.
2: All right, Clayton, what's up?
4: Well, Raleigh, I was just calling to see how you were doing and update you about my housing situation.
2: Yes.
4: Well,
2: yeah, tell me about that. I wanted, because we were you know, afraid you were going to be on the street or something. So where are you living?
4: Well, right now I'm living in a nursing home, but my insurance will only let me live here till November 10th. And then there's a good possibility I might end up on the street.
2: Oh, geez. Yeah, I know. When you're in that type of care, there's a very severe time limit on that. So, yeah. Oh, man. Well, hopefully between now and then you can come up with something. Do you have a social worker or someone you're working with?
4: Yeah, I've got a social worker that I'm working with at the nursing home.
2: Good.
4: We've pretty much ran out of housing options. We've tried filling out every single application we possibly could. I will be going back to college in January, but there's a good possibility if we cannot get this figured out, before November 10th, we're pretty much donezo.
2: So from November 10th to like January 10th, 2 months, you'd be on the street?
4: Potentially, if we can't figure anything out, I might end up having to go back to the hospital again.
2: Well, yeah, but they'll only admit you if there's a reason. Hopefully you won't be that ill.
4: Well, the only reason I went to the hospital was, again, for the same reason. I had no else to go.
2: Oh, I know, but, you know, I mean, the rules are so stringent on whether that, just like we talked about the length of time you could remain in a nursing facility or hospital admittance, there's got to be a medical need for that.
4: Right, so, and yeah. That's the thing. Even the homeless shelters don't accommodate blind people. I was actually just talking to Ken about that not too long ago, actually.
2: That's horrible. So do the homeless shelters just shut their door if you're blind?
4: Pretty much.
2: Oh, that's unacceptable. Absolutely.
4: That's all they do.
2: That's unacceptable. Oh, man. Well, I hate hearing that. And if there's anybody who is listening who has some insight in this, it's late in the show, I know. Tomorrow we've only got an hour from midnight to 1, but I'd like to know, because it seems to me it's just unconscionable that there's no option whatsoever. The idea that they'll put you on the street and you'll be on the street for 2 months, it seems like there's got to be something else.
4: I know. That's actually what me and Ken were actually talking about off air not too long ago.
2: Yeah.
4: I mean, yeah, the nursing home has its problems, but overall, it's much safer than being out on the street.
2: Well, of course it is, but they're going to be limited to how long they can keep you.
4: Yeah, and that's... We've been looking for housing for that reason, and... The social worker is going to try to make a post on one of the Facebook groups that she's a part of to see if somebody might know of a housing arrangement here in Indianapolis.
2: God, I hope so. Because, you know, it is against the law for a homeless shelter to discriminate because there's no policy that says they can. And the ADA prohibits discrimination. Now, it would come down to you having to file and, you know, what might happen to you in terms of retribution. But they can't do that legally.
4: Right. And that's exactly what Wheeler Mission did.
2: Well, the other thing here in Indianapolis. Yeah, a lot of religious shelters, which that might be, incorrectly claim they are exempt from that, but that is not true, and so that's where you file an ADA complaint.
4: Yeah. Oh, and I will tell you, group homes, like certain ones, heart-to-heart housing is a good example, because within 24 hours of me moving there and getting set up, guess what? They threw me out.
2: Why? What was their reason, their official reason? What'd they tell
4: you? Their cover-it-up reason was they thought I needed a higher level of care, which I didn't.
2: Okay.
4: I just needed a single room to myself.
2: Yeah, right.
4: For me, my diapers, my equipment. That I needed to function.
2: Right. Well, you see stories occasionally about the government, the Justice Department, coming down on some homeless shelters. There's one in Pittsburgh about a decade ago or more that they really just threw the book at for that. So, you know, occasionally they do act on it. And, you know, what they're claiming is, you know, we lack the space or the accommodations for people with disabilities. But then, and then you talk about, okay, how about some of the blind organizations, which are, you know, very much in your corner. What do they say about this?
4: They can't provide housing.
2: Oh, no, of course they can't. But they can certainly provide pressure on lawmakers and on facilities in terms of advocating.
4: I don't know, and that's the truth. I don't know what they're saying about it.
2: Yeah.
4: Surely they're not happy.
2: But they should be saying something, because this is a crisis. You can't be alone.
4: Yeah, and
2: you absolutely can't be alone. So
4: that's what Ken is saying.
2: Yeah, and I, you know, and especially since there are such laws and since the Justice Department is known to come down on people, but that doesn't help you right now because you are within a month of being on the street. And this is where hopefully your social worker isn't going to just allow you to be dismissed to the street.

0: Yeah, and legally they can't. Legally, a nursing home can't discharge me if they don't have a safe discharge plan for me.
1: Good. If that, and you know, that makes a lot of sense. Now that you say that, I do remember that provision. Good. Then that would not be safe. So okay, let's hope we go with that for right now.
0: Yeah, and that's according to the Nursing Home Reform Act.
1: Yeah, so absolutely.
0: That's actually federal law.
1: Right. So then they're not going to be throwing you out on the 10th. Good. Because they can't be.
0: Well, but the DON is saying otherwise.
1: Well,
0: the Director of Nursing is saying otherwise.
1: Director of Nursing can say anything they want, but here's the thing. Forewarned is forearmed. Get your ducks in a row now. Find out who the people that you would need to contact if they were to throw you out are. And be in touch with them and to let them know that you're being threatened with it. So that you're proactive, that you do it in advance, not on the 10th.
0: I agree. And I actually did start to get some of that stuff in motion.
1: Good.
0: I'm actually speaking to the long-term care ombudsman.
1: Okay. Good.
0: And they usually come down on places for that kind of thing.
1: Yeah, I just don't believe that that the nursing home can discharge you based on that. But keep me posted. Let me know what's going on. And hopefully somebody who is listening to this, if not tonight, because we're running out of time, someone will call us tomorrow in our hour or next week. We've got full shows all week.
0: Yeah, and I also did get a new portable telephone. It's a Southwestern Bell.
1: Yeah, sounds
0: FF
1: good.
0: FF905.
1: Sounds good. Yeah. Absolutely. All right, keep me posted. Good to hear from you, and hopefully you'll have better news next time.
0: I'm hoping so, too.
1: Okay, thanks, Clayton. Appreciate it. All right, and I'm kind of relieved that there is that legal provision that they can't just put you on the street, because that's a bit much, don't you think? All right, so back to Mike in Elmwood Park, who's trying again. Maybe we'll actually hear him. Mike in Elmwood Park, are you there?
2: Yes, Riley.
1: All right.
2: Yeah, I heard your interview with Mr. Kelly earlier.
1: Oh, Shotgun Tom, yes.
2: Yeah, I got this album I talked to you, I think, on Monday, KFWB.
1: Is it the Discoveries album?
2: Yeah.
1: Yeah, I've got it.
2: Got all the DJs on it?
1: Yeah, no, I absolutely own this album. But it's really weird because, you know, I'm some of the stuff on it is like, who picked that? But nonetheless, yeah, Hawaiian Wedding Song by Andy Williams, if this is the same album. Oh, my good God.
2: Yeah. The other one is With the Wind and the Rain in Your Hair, Pat Boone.
1: Oh, my God. I've forgotten about that. Yes, that is on there. And Gidget and all that, and Sean Sande and more. But yeah, and yeah, there are the eight jocks on the front cover, disc coveries. Yep.
2: Yeah, the last guy, Bill Mitchell Reed, I've got an Increase album that's got him on the cruising.
1: Oh, sure. Absolutely. He was on the cruise. Yeah, B. Mitchell Reed. Well, a funny story about that. I was working at Watermark, and, you know, that's people who basically produced it, Tom Rounds and Ron Jacobs. And, you know, I at first actually believed they were original air checks, and they laughed me out of the building. It turned out, no, they were all recreations, but with B. Mitchell Reed, because they were doing the WMCA stuff where he was frenetic, they had to actually go out and get uppers to put him on drugs to do that recording.
2: Really?
1: Yeah, because he became a laid-back AOR jock at KLOS, you know. And so they're like, no, you got to scream like WMCA. Because before WMCA, he had been at KFWB, and he was, you know, wild and screaming. And then he went to WMCA from 63 to 65, and he was wild and screaming. But when he came back to L.A., he was laid-back.
2: You know, there was another guy. There's another guy in St. Louis, Jack Carney.
1: Oh, of course.
2: And I couldn't understand what was Coop, some kind of Snackenberg. I didn't understand that. I don't know what that was about. Pookie Snackenberg. It didn't make any sense.
1: Yeah, he was on WIL with Pookie Snackenberg. Yes, that was his alter ego. He'd throw his voice.
2: Okay.
1: And that was what he did. And he was on WIL, which is a really good top 40 station. Balaban owned it from 58 to 60. Okay. And that's where he came up with Pookie Snekkenberg. And then he went to WABC briefly. That was not a happy time. And then he came back to St. Louis. It was Camoex, I think, for a while. For a while, 13 years. All right, a while. And but sadly, he died. And I remember exactly when. It was right around Thanksgiving 1984. And
2: really?
1: It was sudden because he was only 52 years old.
2: Yeah, he was with it.
1: But
2: yeah,
1: he was funny. He was absolutely funny.
2: Yeah, the only trouble with Increase, when they came back out with the...
1: No, God. Here's what happened.
2: They put a disclaimer, something about contracts or...
1: Well, here's what it was. And, oh, man, I thought that Ron Jacobs was going to have a coronary. What it was it was sold, and they wouldn't pay the music rights to license the original versions. And so that's what it was. And so then finally, I think they came back eventually either on CD or something with the original versions, but they wouldn't do the originals. And, man, Ron Jacobs was, I thought that was his end right there. But that's what it was. It was all money. They didn't want to pay for the licensing. And yeah, it sounded like crap, but I'm pretty sure, and I don't quote me, because I know in the mid-80s, Ron had called me and he said, I want to do a couple more years on Cruisin' and you're the only person who knows the jocks. I'm like, oh, God, help me. But anyway, and I don't know that ever came to fruition. I think a couple of them did. But the bottom line to this was that the people who ruined it, eventually they were gone. And I don't remember the particulars, but I know when they bought it, because, you know, Increase was a made-up label type thing. When they bought it, I know poor Ron, I literally thought he would die. You know?
2: I couldn't imagine. Yeah, sure.
1: Yeah, he was so mad. Well,
2: like I say, I like getting an album like this, and I've got several from ZFL from Chicago.
1: Yeah, oh, sure.
2: ZFL.
1: Sure.
2: I've got one that I saw in the thrift store. It's Hits from the Vault for WLS. It's got all the DJs on the front. It's really a nice album. Put on Chess, too.
1: By the way, I think KTEL wound up with Intel. But any increase. But I'm done. John says, shut up. All right, it's a night. Hey, talk James. To you later. Okay, bye. Hey, and apologies to John and Durham. Sorry about that. James on the south side. Thanks, Adam, for keeping us on the air, and John for screening your calls. Above all, absolutely true, thank you for calling. It's what makes the show a pleasure to do. I'm Raleigh James. It's WGN Radio.
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12: Come on, Liam, let's go! Get open! Come on, go for it! Wake up! Wake up, Liam! Oh, come on, use your head! Gotta want it! Dominate!

0: store. They say five people in total in two separate cars got into some sort of conflict. Ultimately, shots were fired. Two people were hit. A woman was taken to a local hospital. A man died at the scene. No word on what triggered the specifics of the conflict, but police say in the aftermath, they relied on good police work and technology to quickly find the people involved. In about an hour, they posted that people were in custody or accounted for, and there was no threat to the general community.
1: We're still waiting to learn the man's name and hear more about the woman's condition. A shakeup at the Pentagon was confirmed by Defense Secretary Pete Hegseth during a speech on Wednesday at the military base in Quantico, Virginia. News Nation's Hannah Brandt has more.
2: This was a speech where he focused on the ways that he says he's transforming the Pentagon. He and President Trump really reshaping the way that the U.S. military operates. Part of that is a reduction in positions, a 20% reduction in positions of generals and admirals across the forces that Secretary Hegseth just announced that he wants completed by 2027, by January of 2027.
1: Hegseth also announced a new Pentagon Autonomous Warfare Command during the speech. He says the new effort will focus on AI robotics and autonomous weapons and will be led by a four-star general. We're a little over a month away from the Illinois midterm elections, and help is still needed at the polls. Cook County Clerk Monica Gordon says you can make $250 a day working a polling location.
3: There's a particular need for Election Day workers in several North and West Cook County townships, including Barrington, Elk Grove, Hanover, Lamont, Layden, Lyons, Maine, Northfield, Palatine, Proviso, Schaumburg, and Wheeling.
1: There are over 1,400 polling locations in Cook County. And WGN Sports.
4: The White Sox beat the Astros 7-3 to sweep the wild card series and win their first playoff series since 2005. Chase Meidroth delivered a three-run homer as the Sox move on to the division series starting Saturday in Cleveland. The Bears have not publicly named a starting quarterback for Week 4 Sunday hosting the Jets. Caleb Williams remains week-to-week with a hamstring injury, so Ben Johnson could go back to Case Keenum or turn to Tyson Bagent. The Bears have also opened up the 21-day practice window for Kyler Gordon to return off the PUP list, and the Blackhawks are in Utah tonight for an 8:30 puck drop. Josh Friedman, WGN Sports.
1: And the Cubs fell to the Padres with a final score of 4-1. The loss ends the team's season.
5: Well, keep the umbrella handy as the soggy conditions continue into the start of our October. We'll see on again and off again showers as we head into the overnight hours. Cloudy skies sticking around. We'll dip down to the mid-60s to start off our Thursday. As we head throughout the day, though, that rain intensity likely going to pick up as we head late into the morning into our early afternoon. Not going to roll out an isolated rumble of thunder. Overall, though, temperatures only climbing to about 70 degrees. Those showers will start to trickle out of here as we head through our Friday morning, becoming mostly sunny and a high temperature on Friday of 67 degrees. From the WGN Weather Center, I'm meteorologist Justin Hobbs.
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1: Is a healthy, bright, well-educated, successful person with two sons and a story. Liz, you're on the other side of midnight with Felicia at 800-848-9222. Hello, Liz.
2: Hi, Walter. Hi, Felicia. First of all, Walter, I also had absolutely no idea that parents could be involved with their own children. And Felicia, you are so brave. I mean, there's just no words. I'm crying inside. I just had a couple of questions, and I know there's other callers, if you don't mind answering them.
1: You take your time, Liz. I've set it up so that you can take your time, because this is important. This is important.
2: Yeah.
1: So, go ahead.
2: This definitely is so important. You said you had nobody. Did you have grandparents at all?
3: No, I did not. No, my mother's mother died very young.
2: Okay. But where is your mother now?
3: She died about 7-8 years ago.
2: So was she arrested? What happened to her prior to this?
3: She was paranoid schizophrenic. She was in and out of hospitals and mental institutions. She was never arrested.
2: Wow.
3: And I never had charges.
2: Wow. Whatever happened to those evil people?
3: To the best of my knowledge, all of them have since passed away.
2: Wow. Okay, on our better note, where did you meet your husband?
3: I actually met my husband at work, and we got divorced a few years ago, but we co-parent our children very well.
2: Okay, beautiful. I wish you the best. I am really proud of you because, like you said, it is, I can't even imagine. I can't. And you're amazing. And it needs to be told. I mean, just like Walter asked before, how do we not know what's happening next door to us? You know, it's happening everywhere. I hear this, you know, when I go into the airport and I'm traveling, I hear the announcement all the time over in, Fort Lauderdale Airport. You know, if you're the trafficking, you know, it's happening here in South Florida. And, you know, when I hear that, I start like to shake like, but how is that even happening here? So like, you know, I can't even comprehend, but the fact that your own mother, I just wish you the best in life, and you have two boys that love you and you're loved. And, those were terrible chapters in your life, but you have better chapters moving forward. And I really do wish you the best.
1: And, all right, Liz, that's very sweet.
2: Thank you, Liz.
1: No, thank you. Jealous that you live in Florida. Ed, welcome to the other side of midnight with Walter Sterling and Felicia talking about her successful life and horrendous childhood. Go ahead, Ed.
4: Felicia, let me ask you just one question. Did you come across any kind of coping mechanism of any kind that just got you through the worst times that said there is something better for me, despite everything you were going on? And if so, about

0: age did you feel you can come out of this?
1: So, you know, fortunately or unfortunately, my first coping mechanisms were alcohol and drugs for a long time. When I was 27, well, 25, I met a psychiatrist who specialized in trauma treatment. And that's when I started to get hope. When I got into a 12-step program, I got some more hope. And it was probably around the time I was 27, 28, that I had some hope that there was, that I could have a life. And I started to figure out how to build that life. But I was blessed by getting some really, really good professionals, and some really amazing, support people that gave me a lot of hope, which I really didn't have for a really long time. I thought I'd be dead by the time I was, long before I was 30.
0: Well, let me wish you as many years or more years of where you are now than where you were before, young lady.
2: Thank you, Ed. That's a very sweet call. Thank you very much. Felicia, you've been generous with your time today. You've been generous with your spirit and your honesty. It's a story that I have never heard before, never would have occurred to me or most listeners. And I got a nice text from Father Jim Drucker, a 45-year Catholic priest. And Jim Drucker is often on the show. Let me tell you exactly what he said so I get this right, because, you know, it's a priest. I'll go to hell if I don't get this right. Marvelous sad story. May God forgive those soulless evil human beings. Truly a marvelous utilization of broadcasting. And this Catholic priest writes, I'm really gasping at this story. Praying for you, Felicia, from Father Jim Drucker. Felicia, anything else you want to leave us with? Any information, anything you'd like to share about how we can be helpful to putting an end to this hell?
1: If any of your listeners know somebody, have a question, want to get somebody some help, please get in touch with you. You'll get in touch with me. I'm happy to help, to educate. I'll talk to anybody, schools, people, law enforcement, whoever. I'm happy to help, and they can get in touch with me through you.
2: All right, Felicia, thank you very much for being on the other side of midnight with Walter Sterling. If you have any questions for her, if you think it'd be helpful to have her speak to your school, speak to your community, speak to a doctor group, whatever, she's a gifted public speaker, as you could hear, just drop me a note and I will communicate it to her. Walter.Sterling@WABCRadio.com. Walter.Sterling@WABCRadio.com. We have many things to discuss tonight. There seemed to be a tremendous amount of interest in the bizarre story that Venus ate its moon. The planet Venus ate its moon. How exactly did it eat its moon? We will explore that. We will also talk about, I'm looking at my notes here like a big boy broadcaster. Here we go. Listen to this. Get your mind off of that for a second, because that's a hard thing to leave. But let's consider this. There's a pulse of warm water. Now, you know about the hurricanes. You know about the typhoons. Well, there's a pulse of warm water thousands of miles across that is believed to be only days away from arriving on our coast. And scientists have warned that its impact could be felt into 2027. Scientists from NASA and the National Oceanic Atmosphere Administration have said that a Kelvin wave is approaching the California coast, potentially leading to significant coastal flooding and more damage during winter storms. This is going to be happening for the next few weeks, the next few months, all along the California coast. You and I talked to Dr. Sky the other night, and he said, you got to understand that here in Arizona, I said, what do you mean here in Arizona? He says, yeah, and here in Arizona, we're looking at hurricanes. I said, how would that happen? How would that possibly happen? And he explained that because of El Nino, all the things that happen on the East Coast are now happening on the West Coast. The hurricane is going to be significant, terrifying. And if Dr. Sky says so, you know it's true. Let's see. Oh, and this. Hold on. Tight as a drum, let me sure tell you. Da-da-da, the young guest. Hacking into the nukes was frightening. Oh, so I had a guest on the other night who said that AI was able to hack. I got to clear this up. AI was able to hack into nukes. So we mean AI can hack into nukes. That AI was able to determine the launch codes and get into the nukes. And I said to this crazy person, I said, how is that possible? They don't have arms. How is it possible? He said, because these orbs that I see, the orbs tell the AI to go into the launch codes of the nukes, the nuclear weapons. This is not true. He said it with such authority, like, well, that's really interesting. No. The answer is no. The answer is no. And then when we talk about the conspiracy theories of our time, about every few weeks, there's a new survey done. And the new survey is done as to what conspiracy theories do you and I believe? What are we actually buying into? And it turns out that these are the conspiracy theories that Americans believe are likely to be true. These are the ones you and I believe are likely to be true. Most Americans believe that Lee Harvey Oswald did not act alone in assassinating JFK. Number two, regardless of who is officially in charge of the government and other organizations, there is a single group of people, the Rothschilds, who secretly control events and rule the world together. Number three, the third most believed conspiracy theory, and the one I believe, is that Barack Obama was not born in the United States. Next, voting machines were programmed to change votes in the 2020 election. Then, many top Democrats are involved in child sex trafficking rings. The U.S. has been developing bioweapons throughout the Ukraine. Many top Republicans are involved in the same thing. Vaccines have been shown to cause autism. That's one of the most popular conspiracy theories. But there's another one that goes with the vaccines. The other one is that vaccines were specifically developed by companies such as Pfizer to cull the population, to put fewer people on Earth, to end the lives of millions of people, that Bill Gates was behind this. All of these conspiracy theories are still in our primordial ooze of consciousness. In the collective consciousness, there are conspiracy theories that we have not let go of. No matter what truth is thrown against them, no matter what we are told, that isn't true, that is true, there are conspiracy theories that we hang on to and we believe, that we're certain of. I'm amazed that with the release of all of the Kennedy assassination files that could possibly be released, that still, that is the number one conspiracy believed by you and me. And every time I hear it rolled out, here's how we know that Oswald did not act alone. No matter how many times we hear it, what do we hear with it? We hear a different scenario every time. Every time it's a different combination of kooks that was responsible for the death of Kennedy. CIA, Cubans, those damn Cubans, LBJ, LBJ's best friends, the Rothschilds, the central banking system, the gold standard system, evil Southern senators, and it goes, oh, and my favorite, it actually is my favorite, that Kennedy staged his own assassination to preserve his legacy. Because he learned that if Lincoln had not died when Lincoln died, there was going to be so much trouble, so many problems with the Emancipation Proclamation. So many problems were going to be at Lincoln's doorstep that he wasn't going to get credit for any of the great things he did. He died when he died, and that preserved his legacy. And Kennedy's like, I want my legacy preserved. There are people who believe he staged his death to protect his children from having to witness his death, and went off to an island. What island? You ready? An island owned by Onassis. The Other Side of Midnight. This is The Other Side of Midnight from the Red Apple Audio Networks. Oh, yeah. Okay, I got it. I got it. Hold on. Hold on. I want to share something with you, but it requires glasses. All right, listen. Sloppy, Walter. Just sloppy. Wait, you open your email, and the first thing you see is what? You open an email. Imagine if the first thing you saw was a picture of your front door. And then you saw your full name, your street, and a note that says, nice location, by the way. They say they hacked your webcam. Pay $1,950 in Bitcoin by tomorrow, or else we will distribute all of this to all of your enemies. Nobody hacked anything. 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That's right. Then AI pulled your street view, a photo, wrote a threat with your name on it, and moved to the next one. It takes only seconds, and each looks personal, doesn't it? 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
8: 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And that's history.
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10: Hey, Walter. On tonight's episode of Confessions of a Retired Detective, a woman accused her neighbor of having an affair with her husband, took matters into her own hands, and threw a bucket containing poop on the woman, according to deputies. Yersi Esperanza Machado Rivera, four names and three hyphens, 50 years old, was arrested and faces charges of felony burglary and misdemeanor battery. On Tuesday, Miami-Dade Bond County Judge Mindy Glazer granted prosecutors' request to hold Machado Rivera in jail as she awaits trial, meaning she will not be able to bond out. Shortly around 6:15 p.m. on Monday, Machado Rivera banged on the door of her neighbor's trailer inside the Royal County Mobile Homes community, according to her arrest report. When her neighbor opened the door, Machado Rivera accused her of sleeping with her husband and forced her way inside, according to reports. She then shoved the victim and threw a bucket of feces at her. Now, at some point before the incident, Machado Rivera had told a witness that she defecated in a bucket to throw at the victim's face, according to reports. But Machado Rivera disputed the reason why she threw feces in the bucket, according to reports. When detectives interviewed Machado Rivera, she said she was trying to get rid of the bucket of caca due to a broken toilet. Machado Rivera also said the victim got into an argument not over a love triangle, but over the smell of feces, according to the report. During the squabble, Machado Rivera said her neighbor hit her over the head with a bat. She also denied entering the victim's home and throwing the caca on her. You know, it's funny. This isn't the first time I've heard of something like this happening. When I was a cop early in my career, I was in the Hunts Point section of the Bronx. And we pulled over this guy and his friend, and the driver was drunk. So we're arresting the guy for drunk driving. The passenger gets out, and he's got a small child with him. And he's giving us all sorts of nonsense about, don't lock up my friend, you don't have to do this. As we're putting the cuffs on the friend starts fighting with us, right? So as we're trying to get this guy cuffed, his friend takes the diaper off the baby, which is full of poop, and throws it over the car at us and almost hits me in the head. After we got this guy cuffed, I jumped up and started chasing the guy with the small child, and he ran into a building on Fale Street and locked himself inside. Was never able to get that guy, but I can tell you what, for the next 3 to 6 months, every time I worked in that precinct, I circled that building like a hawk because I had every intention of locking him up. But sometimes the bad guys get away with it. For more behind-the-scenes NYPD stories, be sure to check out my new book, NYPD, Behind the Blue Wall of Silence. It's available on Amazon. I'm retired detective turned author Vic Ferrari with Walter Sterling on the other side of midnight.
11: More talking, Walter Sterling, the other side of midnight.
12: News Nation has the most remarkable reporting, making me scratch my head as to do any other cable channels notice that this is what we're actually interested in. Megan, what are you working on this week?
13: Walter, I got something crazy today, and I wasn't really expecting this. I went in today to do an interview. You've seen, like, the social media videos and the headlines that they found Noah's Ark, right?
12: Yes, it's persistent. Most of my life, they've just found Noah's Ark.
13: Yeah.
12: Yeah.
13: Yeah. So this is, like, a 60-year site in the making, but now there's new technology. We have AI, we have scans, this is and that. So this team is on the ground there in Turkey. I talked to two of the people this morning, and right before they started, they were like, hey, we just got brand new scans back, and you want to have them first? Do you want to show them first? And I was like, yeah, does a bear poop in the woods? Let's go. So they sent me the scans. We recorded with them, and

0: we're cutting them now. We've got it out on YouTube. And they're saying that these scans that you can look at, I put the clip on YouTube. The full interview will come next week. Posting them on my socials now. But they are saying if you look at these scans, it shows non-natural formation. It's a man-made structure that has three chambers on it, very, very tall chambers. And if you look in Genesis in the Bible, which I did, God tells Noah to build a boat that has three layers on it, three chambers on it, with a roof. So really interesting, super thankful that those guys trusted me with those scans and let me have the exclusive first look at them. Interesting stuff happening out there and in the world in general. I've really been focused on the last couple of weeks, and another episode went out today about secrets in Stonewalter. And it's like what? You look at these ancient sites and you're like, who made that? You know, who made that? So really curious about what's going on in the world. And
1: now, where, Megan, where in the desert did they find this structure? How far inland is it?
0: It's high. It's on a mount. God, I have a pronouncer in my notes. Let me try to find it. Because it's obviously very hard to say. So I was like, oh my God, I have to say this fast and with conviction. So nobody knows that I'm just like absolutely making this up.
1: Your secret's safe with me. It's all right.
0: Yeah, no, don't tell anyone. Okay, it's called Durupanar.
1: Whoa.
0: Yeah, on Mount Ararat.
1: Right.
0: What I find the most interesting about this, Walter, and I talk about this in the episode, is in this area, they have found all these drogue stones. And I find this more interesting than, I mean, if they found the Ark, obviously that's the most interesting thing in the world. Like, that's crazy. But these drogue stones, no one ever talks about them. And I think that this really helps the narrative. The elevation here is very, very high. It's in a very high, remote area. And these stones, they're like 8 to 10 feet tall, and they all have big holes in the top. And what they're used for is you put a rope or a chain or something in them, and they're actually anchors for a boat. You can see these also in ancient Greek or Roman ports, but they're used to stable and anchor boats, and they're scattered around. They found 26 of them, and they're scattered around this area. So you think, like, okay, the flood ends, the storm ends, they cut those off to, you know, level out, they fall where they may, and now they're just all over the place. And to me, I find that an interesting piece of potential evidence to give this narrative some juice, you know, but no one's talking about these drogue stones, probably because people probably think they're boring rocks, but here we are.
1: Oh, no, no. Now, do you know who sponsored this expedition?
0: It's Noah's Ark Scans is behind it. So the man that I talked to, he runs Noah's Ark Scans. I do not know who his funders are, but I mean, they've been doing it for decades. So, I mean, but you got to think there are so many people, especially Christians around the world, who want to see this be true.
1: All right. Now, in addition to what you posted online, you're going to take this story and put it on TV?
0: You know, there's been some interest from the network. Well, especially when we got the clip today, we had some nibbles saying, hey, are you going to come on and chat with us and tell us about the story? And, Walter, I'm a yes girl. So if you guys need me, I'm there. Whatever you guys need.
1: But there was no resistance putting it on TV. This is like
0: no,
1: the biggest news.
0: No.
1: The biggest news.
0: Got it. Look, I mean, it's cool.
1: Thank you, Megan, for being on the other side of midnight. That is big freaking news. Thank you very much.
2: Midnight Misfits, Walter Sterling, the other side of midnight.
3: There's actually a lot of evidence showing that, especially groups that have been marginalized in the past,
4: right,
3: believe in conspiracy theory more.
4: Exactly.
3: And it's not because, you know, they have more belief or any sort of, because a lot of this, especially in the U.S., ties into African-American communities. But unfortunately, that also ties into the belief that African-American communities believe more in the supernatural. And, you know, and that's been wildly discredited. It's that they still are experiencing conspiracy, right? You know, they're still in the middle of these things. It's not just that these things happened in the past. So you can talk about something like the Tuskegee experiments, where a lot of African-American men were experimented on for decades, and not treated for the condition that they had, and then passed it on to syphilis experiment, and then passed it on to their family, to their children. You know, there was this horrible, horrible thing that happened. That's a past event that certainly

0: you know, influences people right now.
1: You are not going to believe what they've just uncovered beneath the middle pyramid of Giza. I can barely believe it myself, but I have to share this with you. This is breaking news. You're hearing it here first. Yesterday, in Italy, Filippo Biondi and Corrado Malanga dropped a press release that is about to shake the entire field of Egyptology to its core. They've published a paper detailing the results of a groundbreaking SAR, synthetic aperture radar, Doppler tomography scans, which in simple terms uses sound waves to penetrate deep inside structures and create a 3D reconstruction of what's hidden beneath. And what they've found is beyond astonishing. Beneath the middle pyramid, they've identified 8 massive cylindrical structures, perfectly aligned in 4 pairs. These aren't random underground anomalies. They are deliberately arranged, plunging deep into the earth, each one encased within what appears to be a circular pathway, tunnel, or containment ring. But that's just the start. At the very foundation of the pyramid, ground zero, dead center, they've found something even more unbelievable. 5 stacked chambers, identical in size and design to the King's Chamber of the Great Pyramid of Khufu next door. These chambers are constructed from gigantic red granite blocks, hauled from hundreds of miles away with almost incomprehensible precision. And the way they've been stacked, it's a horizontal sandwich formation with a vaulted ceiling, deliberately engineered in a way that suggests a purpose, a function we still don't fully understand. Guys, this is it. We are looking at a hidden architectural feature of Giza that has never been documented before, possibly an entirely new subterranean complex or mechanism buried deep beneath one of the most enigmatic structures in history. This could change everything we thought we knew about the pyramids.
2: I'm Robert Clotworthy.
1: This is just the beginning.
2: I'm Robert Clotworthy, the voice of ancient aliens on the other side of midnight.
3: All right, Robert, the voice of ancient aliens, who interrupted me halfway down taking my Advil. Robert will be here tomorrow night, the voice of ancient aliens, and he has new information about the pyramids. I don't know why that those headphones aren't right. Why aren't those headphones? Did you screw them up? Did you screw them up? Robert Clotworthy has new information about the pyramids, what's underneath the pyramids. Robert's also, interestingly, for the voice of ancient aliens, 19 seasons as the voice of ancient aliens. He's obsessed with the moon. The more he studies the moon, Robert tells me, the less he believes that it's a natural phenomena. And he's going to have new information for us tomorrow night that the moon is not a natural phenomena, that the moon was put there on purpose to stabilize the earth.
4: Do you realize that because of you, this city is being overrun by baboons?
5: Well, isn't that the fault of the voters?
6: In case you haven't noticed, I'm weird. I'm a weirdo. I don't fit in, and I don't want to fit in. Have you ever seen me without this stupid hat on? That's weird.
3: All right, now listen. Having a girlfriend is like raising a child in 2026. Here are the 6 steps that compare having a girlfriend to raising a child. I found this amazing because it was true. Number one, you have to plan, you have to plan activities to keep her entertained so she doesn't get bored and ruin your life for fun. Number two, this is how your girlfriend is like raising a child. Number two, because if she gets bored, she doesn't just sit there quietly. She creates problems out of nothing. She turns peace into chaos just because she can. Number four, most men don't understand this. They think love is enough. It is not. You have to plan. A woman without direction, without constant stimulation, without a man who's actively leading and occupying her mind, will eventually burn the house down and then ask you why you're upset. And number six, how is a girlfriend just like raising a child in 2026? So either you accept the responsibility of raising her properly, or you don't keep her. There is no third option. Those are the challenges that men have. And it's absolutely true.
7: There's no woman that exists that knows what she wants and will be satisfied when she gets it in a marriage. And

0: One reason is because fundamentally we don't know what we want. But most importantly is that in a marriage with a good man, we want to keep moving the goalpost further so that he can never satisfy us. We have to have the problems. We want the problems in the marriage. We don't want to negotiate and compromise and find a solution. No, we want the problems because we have to prove why we're so unhappy and blame our husbands for why we're so unhappy and for the problems in the marriage. So we don't want the problem solved. And we can't get out of our own way to negotiate because it has to be our way. And that's the nature of a woman.
1: And that's the discussion that does not take place between men and women that needs to take place. If you've gone to marriage counseling, couples counseling, that very conversation doesn't happen because very few women are willing to say, you know what, I really don't know what I want. Very few women are willing to admit that. And I think, as a guy who loves women and has had a woman in my life my whole life and now has three daughters, it's a great conversation to have. Do you think it's ever going to happen? Or is it going to be like the conversation of a woman saying, I was wrong? Survey was done by Princeton about a year ago that asked 3,000 women in different countries, which would you rather do, admit that you're wrong or go to jail? Legit survey. When I saw the results, I thought it was a joke. About 85% of women said I'd rather go to jail than admit that I'm wrong.
0: There's no woman that exists that knows what she wants and will be satisfied when she gets it in a marriage. And one reason is because fundamentally we don't know what we want. But most importantly is that in a marriage with a good man, we want to keep moving the goalpost further so that he can never satisfy us. We have to have the problems. We want the problems in the marriage. We don't want to negotiate and compromise and find a solution. No, we want the problems because we have to prove why we're so unhappy and blame our husbands for why we're so unhappy and for the problems in the marriage. So we don't want the problem solved. And we can't get out of our own way to negotiate because it has to be our way. And that's the nature of a woman.
1: Is this true? You're a woman. Is this true? You can be anonymous. You don't have to admit who you are. You can be anonymous and share with us, do you not know what you want? If you're honest with yourself, do you not know what you want? Is it a mystery to you what you'd like to do in any situation? Or are you more comfortable being told what to do? Again, you're anonymous. You can admit this to me at 42 minutes past 2 in the morning at 800-848-9222. 800-848-9222. Because I have seen this in every relationship I've had, and it would be considered successful. My relationships, 80% of them would be considered successful relationships. We got along. We were in love. Good things came from the relationship. But at some point, women have always kept moving the goalpost. Has this happened to you? Women always keep moving the goalpost. Men seek solutions, and we work very hard to get to the solution. Oh, this is what you want? I had a friend. Believe it or not, I had a friend. Rich, powerful, all the options in the world. And one night he expressed to me his endless frustration with the fact that his wife, who had been with him for years, never could decide where she wanted to live. And they lived on the water in Greenwich. But she wanted to live someplace else. And she couldn't decide where. And he used to say to her, where do you want to live? We can move wherever you want. We can keep this place on the water in Greenwich. We can move to this place in Florida, Boca. We can move to South Seas Plantation in Georgia, Santa Monica, Santa Barbara. Where do you, money was no object. Where do you want to live? And she could never decide. For years, she complained about she didn't like where she lived. He earned so much money that was no longer an issue. And then she still couldn't decide. Men want a solution. That's how we work. If you express, this bothers me, you'll start to solve it. And then many women will say, I didn't want you to solve it. I just wanted you to listen. We don't know how to do that. As men, we fail. We do not know how to just listen passively. Oh, you're not happy with this? You don't like the color in this room? And you start painting. Guys, you and I start painting. Oh, I didn't ask you to paint. I just wanted you to know that I didn't like this color. Yeah, but what color do you like? I'm not sure, but I don't really like this color. What do we do with that? As men, what do we do with that? Okay, you don't like this color. And here's a palette. Pick a color and we'll change it. No, I'm not ready for that. You're not ready to be happy. You're not ready to be satisfied. No, I just wanted to share my feelings. There's the wall. Men don't want to hear about your feelings. They want to hear about the problem and what would make you happy. You live in a house, mom, you live in a house filled with people who want mommy to be happy. That's our goal. Your kids want you to be happy. Your husband wants you to be happy. Therefore, please say, this would make me happy. Could you do that? That would be fantastico. It's never happened in my experience. And one of the biggest mistakes I've learned that I can make is to start working toward a solution. Because, I will do it, she will say. I will take care of it. Okay, so will you stop complaining to me about it? No, I want you to hear about it. I don't want to hear about it. Does this make any sense to you? Does this sound like your home? Have I summarized the conversations you had today? I got a phone number. I want to listen to you. I promise not to solve any problem you got. My number is 800-848-9222. 800-848-9222. Then there's much excitement in my laundry room. Some nights I do the show from my laundry room. Tonight I'm doing it from my laundry room. I learned a good hack. You'll notice when you see sound studios, recording studios, you see acoustic tiles. They look like kitchen floor tiles, but they're acoustic tiles, and people stick them on the wall, and it does the soundproofing work. They also cost more than anything else on the planet. There's nothing that costs more than acoustic tile. I have a good hack. You go to Amazon. You have a studio in your home. You want to be a voiceover talent like Robert Clotworthy. Is that one of your fantasies?
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1: Tomorrow night at 1:20, Robert Clotworthy will be with us. 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Because first I have to find the staple gun. And then I'll remember that I have no staples in the staple gun. And then I'll have to go to the hardware store, which is always a terrible experience. I think I'm going to man up and be strong and brave by going to the hardware store. That isn't the case. I go to the hardware store. Hello, welcome to Ace Hardware. 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Do not. I know where I am. Don't welcome me. You don't believe it, and I don't want to hear it. I'll walk in there, spend 20 minutes looking for whatever it is, the staples. Oh, we don't have one in your size gun. And this is me projecting my future of misery. But that's a scenario. Anytime I've dealt with wives, girlfriends, or both, and they start complaining because that's the day, and I start to work toward a solution, they don't want me to work toward the solution. They'd like to suffer. That's been my experience. Is this a fair assessment? Here's my phone number, 800-848-9222, Walter Sterling, from the other side of midnight.

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2: 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Freedom 250. In 1620, the Mayflower landed at Plymouth Rock, and a nation took root. 400 years later, that story's still alive. Stroll Boston's brick streets, follow the Freedom Trail past Paul Revere's house, and let the old North Church bells ring overhead. Slurp a steaming bowl of clam chowder, and crack into a buttery lobster roll by the harbor. In 1663, King Charles II sent Rhode Island a letter unlike any other, granting full freedom of religion, a first in the colonial world. That very charter still rests in the State House in Providence. Wander Newport's cobblestone streets, sink your toes into the sands of Easton's Beach, dig into golden clam cakes and creamy clam chowder by the shore as the sun sets. This vacation, choose America. Yana Derillis for the Worldwide News Network.
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0: I'm James Parker, and this is Florida Story. You've heard the term jumping the shark. That comes from Happy Days, when it was a serious, thoughtful show in the beginning. And by the end of its run, it was a wacky, whimsical comedy. And analysts point to the episode where the show lost its moorings to reality in the form of the Fonz, while water skiing, jumping over a shark. At New Smyrna Beach in Florida, a 40-year-old Florida man was out surfing, and on his last wave of the day, as he goes to the top, he kicks up, flies off his board, jumps over a 6-foot shark. Except he's not the Fonz. He lands on the shark. The shark lunges at him. He tries to block it with his left hand. It ends up biting his left leg and then swims off. Florida man has cuts on 4 of his left fingers, a big chunk out of his shin and his calf. But other than that, he's going to be okay. Also, fun fact about New Smyrna Beach. Nat Geo says it is the shark attack capital of the world and estimates that anyone who has swam there has been within 10 feet of a shark. Hold my beer.
1: Wait,
0: Hold my beer. For our next Florida story, we go down to West Palm Beach, where cops found a bag, trying to figure out whose it is. Maybe a homeless person, maybe a school kid. We don't know, but it does have some crack and marijuana in it. An attempt to try and find the bag's rightful owner, they made a post on Facebook with a picture of the marijuana and the crack, and says, if you lost this, we found it. Please come and claim it so we can speak with you. And it's on the Facebook account for the West Palm Beach Police Department. And so for the people who are laughing at the West Palm Beach Police Department, they're looking at them with a straight face going, hey, this has worked before. Hold my beer.
1: Hold my beer.
0: For our next Florida story, we go down to Daytona Beach, Florida, where this young couple falls in love one day at the Cracked Egg Restaurant. Florida man proposes to Florida woman. She says yes. And as a memento of the happy occasion, on the way out, she buys a mug in the lobby. Fast forward 20 years later, she's drinking coffee out of that mug on her back porch. She sets it down to go inside to have a chat with her daughter, and a Florida burglar comes up on the back porch, grabs the mug, total stranger, starts drinking out of it. She looks out the window, is there a guy rummaging through my shed? And then he goes over and starts looking at her car, so she comes out, she says, hey, I called the cops, you better get out of here. He said, thanks, and runs and jumps over the backyard fence, never to be seen again. And the only thing that he stole was that $8 mug. Hold my beer.
1: Hold my beer.
0: For our next Florida story, we go to Pasco County, where a 46-year-old Florida man living with a roommate, you're going to see why he doesn't have a wife and kids with him, because he doesn't flush the toilet. Again, the roommate has to come in the backyard, say, hey, bro, whenever you drop a deuce, you got to flush the toilet. Well, 46-year-old Florida man grabs a machete out the backyard, starts swinging it at his roommate. How dare you tell me what to do? I'll do what I want. So, roommate calls the cops. Cops come. He gets arrested. They don't say whether or not he flushed, though.
1: Hold my beer.
0: For our next Florida story, we go down to Port St. Lucie. 23-year-old Florida woman, 26-year-old Florida man. Doesn't say why they got in an argument, but they got in a big one. Started in the kitchen, escalated to the garage, and as he tried to walk out of the garage, she grabs 2 beers out of the cooler and smashes both of the beers upside his head as he's trying to walk away in what he calls a Stone Cold Steve Austin. It was a popular wrestler that retired about 15 years ago. But after smacking both of the beers upside his head at the same time like a pair of cymbals, he grabs her, restrains her, neighbors call the cops. When the cops show up, you see this guy on top of this girl. And so he warns them to stay away because he's been training in jiu-jitsu. Cops don't care. 3 deputies and a couple cans of pepper spray later, they've got him on the ground. But that is one heck of a way to spend a Monday.
1: Hold my beer.
0: Finally, on Florida Stories, we go down to Melbourne, where a Walmart employee was taking a little potty break, and someone knocks on the door of the ladies' room, and in a man voice, is anybody in there? Yeah, I'm in here. Go away. But she was all alone in the bathroom, and that makes her an easy target for a flasher. So Florida man, 68 years old, gross, kicks the door open to her stall, has his junk hanging out, and so she smashes through him out the way like a fullback and runs out of there, and then the Florida man runs off. He would have got away with it, but a week or so later, he comes back in and an employee recognizes him. And I bet there's a good chance that right now, Florida man is in jail flashing the jailer.
1: Hold my beer.
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4: All right, now you've heard this story about Krista Pike. Krista Pike in Kentucky was scheduled to be, I apologize, in Tennessee. She was scheduled to be executed today, the first woman to be executed in Tennessee in 200 years. Well, Krista Pike is still alive and snoring after two injections as Tennessee governor halts all executions. The first woman set to be put to death in Tennessee in over 200 years was given two doses of a lethal injection this morning, last night, but she's still alive. It botched. The execution descended into chaos and prompted the governor to demand an outside probe and issue an emergency pause on all executions for the remainder of the year. Krista's 50. She was strapped to a gurney in the maximum security prison. The U.S. Supreme Court overruled her stay of execution an hour earlier. At 18, she murdered her classmate in a jealous fit of rage. She was injected with two syringes of the lethal drug pentobarbital, but she didn't die. Instead, she could be heard snoring. They keep saying she was given two lethal injections. No, they weren't lethal. They just put her to sleep. It was also incredibly painful. She blew a vein. She said that it felt like her arm was about to blow up. How do you feel about this? Walter Sterling, the other side of Midnight, Red Apple Audio Networks.
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6: Today we'll likely see more clouds and, yes, more rain. Good morning, I'm Sylvia Snowden. Chicago's mayoral race has a dozen candidates, including the incumbent Brandon Johnson, who continues to say he is the most pro-worker mayor the city's ever had. Johnson told reporters at the City Club Wednesday he believes the race is going to come down to the needs of working people versus the financial interests of large corporations. And he's not sure why big corporations are actively funding other candidates.
7: Private developers are coming to Chicago. The 1901 project is another good example of that. The fact that restaurants and hotels are doing quite well under my administration. They're benefiting quite well under my administration. They're benefiting from a working class agenda. I think you have to ask them, what is it about me that they don't believe is necessary to support me?
6: Johnson does have fewer unions endorsing him than he did 4 years ago.

0: other crew members land the plane safely. Israeli Prime Minister Benjamin Netanyahu says Saudi Arabia officials arrested the co-pilot. We're about a month away from the Illinois midterm election, and there is a renewed interest in whether federal troops will be sent to polling locations. In May, President Trump said he would do anything necessary to make sure we have honest elections when asked about whether the National Guard could be sent in. Cook County Clerk Monica Gordon says there is a plan in place if that happens.
1: We really don't see that happening, but we understand that that's a concern of a lot of our constituents. And I'm speaking specifically about any federal agents. Now, in terms of poll observers, we've always welcomed them to the election process.
0: National Guard units can be used to support elections, though they typically wear civilian clothes and work in facilities out of sight of voters. And WGN Sports.
2: The White Sox beat the Astros 7-3 to sweep the wild card series and win their first playoff series since 2005. Chase Meidroth delivered a three-run homer as the Sox move on to the division series starting Saturday in Cleveland. The Bears have not publicly named a starting quarterback for Week 4 Sunday hosting the Jets. Caleb Williams remains week-to-week with a hamstring injury, so Ben Johnson could go back to Case Keenum or turn to Tyson Bagent. The Bears have also opened up the 21-day practice window for Kyler Gordon to return off the PUP list. And the Blackhawks are in Utah tonight for an 8:30 puck drop. Josh Friedman, WGN Sports.
0: And the Cubs fell to the Padres with a final score 4-1. The loss ends the team's season.
3: Well, keep the umbrella handy as the soggy conditions continue into the start of our October. We'll see on again and off again showers as we head into the overnight hours. Cloudy skies sticking around. We'll dip down to the mid-60s to start off our Thursday. As we head throughout the day, though, that rain intensity likely going to pick up as we head late into the morning into our early afternoon. Not going to roll out an isolated rumble of thunder. Overall, though, temperatures only climbing to about 70 degrees. Those showers will start to trickle out of here as we head through our Friday morning, becoming mostly sunny and a high temperature on Friday of 67 degrees. From the WGN Weather Center, I'm meteorologist Justin Hobbs.
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0: Do you think, Mr. Scott, do you think there's ever going to be actual disclosure? And I'm asking this because we have been going over the same turf, along with many other experts, about what our government has in terms of UFOs, UAPs, extraterrestrial aliens. If the Roswell crash brought down actual aliens, live aliens, they'd be dead by now.
1: Well, I think we have to define what disclosure is, because your disclosure is different from my disclosure, which is definitely different from government disclosure. And Walter, I love this question because it is such a conspiracy as to what the actual definition of disclosure is. Now, I also think you have to draw a line between UFO and UAP, unidentified anomalous phenomena. UAP is the catchphrase that was brought out, became very popular in 2017, but Hillary Clinton actually brought it out in 2015 when she did a nighttime interview and was asked the UFO question by, I believe, Jimmy Kimmel. She says, we don't call them UFOs anymore. We call them UAP, unidentified anomalous phenomena. And here's what I have learned over time from the people who are way more expert than I could ever be regarding this subject. We're talking intelligence people, scientists, many more, who will define the fact that UAP are man-made objects. So are we disclosing UAP, which could be birds, which could be drones, which could be unidentified aircraft that are built by secret government contractors like Lockheed Skunk Works or Boeing Skunk Works? Or are we looking for UFOs and USOs, which are unidentified submerged objects, that are visiting this planet? That is the first definition that really needs to be brought forth. Now, many people have criticized me for defining both of them as different, saying it's just semantics. Unfortunately, in this case, semantics actually plays a big part in what we are looking for. Now, for me, government disclosure means I want to know everything. I want to know, was Roswell real? Did we recover alien craft and alien bodies there? What about other crash retrievals that we have heard of in the past? It also concerns me about other stories. Did President Eisenhower trade humans for technology in 1950s? What was the landing at Holloman Air Force Base where there is an alleged UFO landing where beings got out of the craft and there is video of it? We can use many examples regarding this. One more, Bob Lazar. Did he work at Area 51 on spacecraft? To me, getting answers like that is disclosure. What we are seeing right now, I believe, is a confirmation that there is something out there anomalous that we don't know. Whether it's an extraterrestrial presence is to be seen. All of the pundits will tell you that, yes, there is major, major contact being made. David Grush, who is considered a whistleblower in the UFO world, he was on the Joe Rogan Experience, and he came out and said that one of the crash retrievals had these tall humanoid bodies on the craft, and they were tall, they were beautiful, they had very pale white skin. What were they? We don't know, but they were some sort of humanoid being. Where are they? We have all of these people who are allegedly in the know saying what we want to see and want to hear, but when we look at the tranches of what the U.S. government has let out, we get nothing in return. There's nothing that is side by side with what they are talking about. So we have to define what disclosure is, and is it even real? I don't think so. I don't think the U.S. government wants to give it up for whatever reason it may be. It could be financial, it could be military, it could be religion, and it could be many more things.
0: I don't think there is anything. I don't think there are any alien bodies. I don't think there is any anti-gravity equipment that came from outer space. I believe that what we have seen over and over again, especially at Area 51, is as time goes on, what we thought were alien crafts were experimental aircraft made by our military and our military-industrial complex.
1: Michael Schrat, who is an aviation historian, he is one of the most brilliant people I've ever interviewed. He believes that places like Lockheed Skunk Works are anywhere between 50 and 150 years ahead of where what we are seeing in the sky today. You or me or any of our great audience listening would not be able to recognize these craft comparably to what we're used to seeing, whether it's a military aircraft like an F-16 or an F-15 or even an F-35 compared to a Boeing jetliner or an Airbus jetliner. We wouldn't be able to recognize these craft. So I agree with you. Places like Area 51, I don't think are holding aliens. I think they are using our technology, which falls under the UAP banner. But I do believe, and where I'll disagree with you, is I do believe there are UFOs here. I do believe we do have an alien presence on this planet. I know that. Do I have proof? No. You have to take me at my word, because if I take my journalism hat and put my experiencer hat on, I've seen two UFOs on the ground. I've seen UFOs in the sky. I've seen aliens. Okay, so
0: what the aliens look like?
1: Well, the first one I saw was in on April 15th, 2014. It was 2 o'clock, just after 2 o'clock in the afternoon. On a beautiful spring day, and a friend of mine, Samantha Mowat, who is a lifelong ET contactee, she and I followed her into a forest. And when we walked into the forest, there was about a 10 to 12 foot extraterrestrial standing there. It was thin. It was it had a color of a very light beigeish brown, and then eventually it turned into a darker brown. I saw the head. I didn't see the arms. I didn't see the legs. But I knew it was standing there because it was something that I'd never seen before, and I was probably 200 feet away from it.
0: Were you scared?
1: Absolutely. I wasn't, but let me define that. I wasn't scared at seeing it. I was scared because everything in my life that I knew never prepared me for that moment. And that's what scared me.
0: When you were going through the forest, did you expect to see that? Were you expecting to see an alien and just not know what it would look like? So this was a total surprise. That's part of the fear.
1: Samantha knew.
0: Right.
1: She knew. I did not. I just followed her. So In that situation, I was following a friend, and she even forewarned me. She goes, you know, when we go in there, we're probably going to see something. And I took a deep breath, and I said, yeah, I know. Like, I knew something was going to happen. But there it was. I didn't see the second alien that was telepathically communicating with Samantha, and that one invited us over. And it told her, we're not here to harm you. We're not here to take you. However, we are afraid of the man. We are concerned about the man's health. And there was only two of us in the forest. So I know Samantha's a woman. I'm a man. So they were concerned about my health.
0: And
1: so
0: were you sick?
1: No. Samantha believes, and Samantha is very highly intuitive as well. She believes that I probably would have had a heart attack seeing them.
0: Right, but you didn't.
1: I did not.
0: No.
1: I did not.
0: Now, after you saw the alien that was 10 or 11 feet tall, what did the alien do?
1: It changed color.
0: What color was it, and what did it change to?
1: It was a tan color, like if you put too much cream in coffee. That's the best way I can explain it. And then it changed to a darker color, like a quarter horse type color.
0: And then did it run away or get in a craft?
1: No.
0: How did this encounter end?
1: It's weird because I've now had this happen a couple of times in my life. Okay, so a lot of times what happens is when these beings want to leave, they will project in your mind that if you go to a different area, there's going to be more entities there for you to see. And when you go to that area and you don't see anything, you go back to the original area where you had the encounter and everything is gone. And that, I think, is how they leave, is they'll project to you that there's more of this really cool stuff over, say, you know, 50 yards to the left or 40 yards to the right. So you go over there thinking you're going to see more and maybe have more close encounters, and then nothing happens. And then you end up going over to the area where you originally had the sighting, and everything there is gone. And there is no more, anything there regarding the energy or the sightings, what you were seeing. Like, it was, everything was just gone.
0: Dave Scott, host of Spaced Out Radio, owns the spacedoutradio.com website. You can hear everything he's ever done on YouTube, Spaced Out Radio. You've seen aliens more than once, right?
1: Correct.
0: Why do you think the rest of us have not?
1: Good question. And let me preface this. I lived a very happily boring life before Spaced Out Radio.
0: I don't believe you. I don't believe your life was boring. Really?
1: Oh, yeah. Uh-huh. You know, like, I lived your typical life like everybody else, where I enjoyed having friends over for a beverage. I enjoyed going out for dinner with my wife and friends. We would go, you know, my wife and I would go to Vegas a couple times a year. We'd take the family on vacation. You know, we had our vehicles. We had our house. We had dogs and cats and, you know, your prototypical suburban life. And then when my experiences started...
0: With your abductions?
1: No, my experiences started about a couple of years before the abductions.
0: Oh, what were these experiences? I didn't know about this.
1: The first experience that really pushed me into this level was on December 13th, 2011. My parents were over at my house because we were having an early Christmas for my daughter, who is going away with my ex-wife's parents on a Caribbean cruise over Christmas and New Year's. And so I figured, you know, we'll have Christmas before that. Now, my mother at that time, and God rest her soul, we lost her in 2023, she had been very ill. She had beaten cancer twice, but rounds of chemo and radiation really had beat the tar out of her physically. And that night when my mom and dad were getting ready to leave, I ended up going to give my mom a hug. And when I looked into my mother's beautiful blue eyes, they were jet black and her pupils were white. And she was staring at me. And I don't know how I knew this, but I knew I was staring into the eyes of the angel of death. And I immediately got sick to my stomach and I wanted to cry. But I held it together. My mom then shook her head like she knew that I was seeing something. And she shook her head. Her eyes went blue again. And she continued on like nothing had ever happened. And I gave my mom a hug. And she ended up, her and dad ended up leaving. And then I told my wife what I had seen. And 2 hours later, when everybody had left our house, I ended up sitting on my couch. I told my wife what had happened. She's like, well, let's just meditate on this for a little bit. And I wasn't into this meditation crap, Walter.
0: No.
1: To me, it was garbage, okay? Garbage. But as I'm sitting there on my

0: on my couch and my wife is asking me questions. She gets me to sit down, relax, and just kind of, you know, figure out what I saw, take it through it, like a play-by-play, replay. And that's where I started channeling the angel of death. And channeling is when a spirit comes into you and speaks through you to other people. I had no idea what channeling was. Never done it before. Never done anything. Yet this is what happened. And the angel of death told me how to keep my mom alive. And I was able to, you know, we were able to have my mom graciously for another 12 years before my mom passed away.
1: I'm sorry your mom passed away. It's interesting you thought you saw the angel of death. And after you saw the angel of death, you mentioned it, but I forget. How long was it till your mom died?
0: 12 years.
1: So every time you looked at her after that, did you see the angel of death, or was that a one time?
0: No, it was one time. And the message basically, I used to have a recording of it, but thank you to the early iPhones, when you got the blue screen of death, you lost absolutely everything, all your pictures and everything.
1: Right.
0: And I lost the audio on it. Yeah. But the message from the angel of death at that time was, your mom is very sick. If you do not start showing her more love and respect, I'm going to take her home.
1: All right.
0: And
1: Dave Scott, Spaced Out Radio, saw the angel of death. Tomorrow we're going to have to learn more about that. That's really spooky. Thank you for being on the other side of midnight. 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
3: But just because we don't say I love you doesn't mean there's not a lot of love there. There's a lot of love there. Even in my case, I don't say I love you, but I show my husband my love. I check all his emails for him. And because I know I'm not the only Snoopy type in this audience right now, I'm going to give you guys a pro-grade tip. Nothing naughty happens over email anymore. It has all moved to LinkedIn DMs. How do I know this? I know this because one time my husband fell asleep with his laptop open. Now look, if the laptop is already open, it's not my fault if I see something. Right? I was just cleaning it, making it nice for him. And his LinkedIn DMs popped up. And there was a message from his work friend Anjali. She's like, hey, Shalab, congrats on the new promotion. We should catch up. I said, you know what? Let me take care of this for him. And I just wrote her back. I said, no need to catch up. He's dead.
4: Do you realize that because of you, this city is being overrun by baboons?
5: Well, isn't that the fault of the voters?
6: Dr. Wei Ping Yu, welcome to the other side of midnight with Walter Sterling. Dr. Wei Ping Yu is a physicist, aerospace technologist, serving as crew spacecraft structures substance, and we don't know what that means. What is a crew spacecraft structures subsystem manager at NASA? What is that?
7: So that's the responsibility. So crew, you know, we have a spacecraft, right? We have an uncrewed spacecraft, so without an astronaut in it. So I'm responsible called the crewed structure. So send people to International Space Station and include, the future to Mars.
6: Oh, two moons. Doctor, with the thousands and thousands of space debris, the space garbage circling the Earth, how is it possible that the space station is never whacked?
7: Oh, okay. You know, if you plot, you look at a conference of the plot, how many space junks, it's all over the place, right? But if you really traveled up there, so the probability to be hit exist, but it's not that great. Yeah.
6: So, can they pilot the space station? Can they move it if they see something coming at it?
7: Yes, of course they can. So that's why we have a module. Actually, that's the Russian module. I'm talking about the International Space Station.
6: Right.
7: So how they dodging this called a meteorite impact, right? Or space junk coming. So they do have a power to push into a different orbits. But, they do have power. So that's why we constantly resupply International Space Station. You know, once maintain astronaut living conditions and also supply fuels, for pushing them. But it's always limited, right? So you have to have detect impact trajectories and avoid those direct impact. Wow.
6: Dr. Wei Ping Yu, a physicist.
7: Wow.
6: An aerospace technologist with NASA. You're an expert on black holes, right?
7: Oh, yes, my research on all these kind of strange objects. So black hole is one of the subject. But
6: right,
7: I know
6: so
7: you wanted to, yeah, go ahead.
6: You know I want to what?
7: Oh, I know you wanted to listen to know some secrets about, say, black hole.
6: Yes, I want to know secrets about black holes. First of all, are they still theoretical, or do we know they exist?
7: Right now, establishment believe it's not just a theoretical belief. We have some observations, but that is a conspiracy, actually.
6: What is a conspiracy?
7: Oh, So from my study, is the black hole is a fake object. Does not really exist in universe. But it's a sensational story.
6: It's a great story, but you're saying, no, this is very important. You're saying, as a real physicist with a PhD, you're saying that it's a conspiracy that black holes exist. As of the moment, there's no proof.
7: Exactly. But if we base on all the so-called evidence from the mainstream physics, the mainstream physicists, and they said, hey, we observed, right? We use the event horizon, this kind of radio telescope, we observe that we plot something. But those are actually not true, if you understand.

0: The reason is, from a fundamental way, I know you, you know, I was very surprised by your topic and the, your interest, you know. So you talk about that we're on the other side of the midnight.
1: Yes.
0: And talking about something is really, people doubt it, but have not have evidence or theory being proved something. And I wanted to share with you not a conspiracy theory. I want to share you with a real scientific discovery, and I will tell you why black hole, such object, never existed. The reason.
1: So you're saying, stop. Take it easy. You're saying that black holes never existed. It's pure conspiracy. It's pure conspiracy. All right, now, nice and slow. Why is it a conspiracy? Why bother? Why go through all this trouble if it doesn't exist?
0: That's wonderful. Number one is because we do not understand what gravity is. And because of misunderstanding the gravity, so we're assuming the interaction, say, you know, black hole, we said a black hole exists at the center of every galaxies. You may heard that one, right? It's assuming a galaxy. The reason is that based on the observation, the galaxy rotate too fast. In order to make that kind of rotation, to hold the whole galaxy together, rotation at that faster than whatever we can calculate based on the gravity. So we assumed, so something has to be extraordinarily dense, high, you know, small object, dancing object at the center of galaxy, holding everything together. Without assuming there's almost infinite gravitational effect, we cannot explain the observed galaxy rotation. So that's where
1: you're saying there are no black holes, and you're saying that we don't know what makes gravity.
0: That's exactly. It's all related. Yes.
1: It's related. We don't know what makes gravity, and therefore we don't know if there are black holes.
0: That's exactly the consequence. Because we do not understand gravity, we're assuming gravity is Newtonian gravitational force, right? Newton force. Say two mass, they attract. You know, they are, inverse proportional to R squared, so the distance square. So we're assuming every matter attracts based on Newtonian gravitational equation. That's the reason is we do not understand what Newtonian gravity really is. Even
1: so, doctor, everything we're kicking around, gravity, black holes,
0: dark matter, dark energy,
1: all of that, we're making it up. You're telling me we're making it all up.
0: You are so smart. That's exactly.
1: Oh, yeah, I'm an English major talking to a physicist. Yeah, I'm so smart. But you're saying that none of this is true. It's all fiction. Why bother? Let me ask you once more, Dr. Wei-Ping. Why bother? Why don't we just say we don't know?
0: People sometimes maybe not intentional for some people. For people who really study this one and come out of the theory, they know. They made that up, okay? But for general public, we think about, we have an observation. Explanation sounds very reasonable.
1: Well, then let me ask you two. This is very good, doctor. Let me ask you two other quick questions.
0: Okay.
1: Did we go to the moon?
0: I'm not a scientist, right? Based on all the evidence I have, even though I did not live through that area, I do believe we've been to the moon. Yes.
1: Is the Earth flat?
0: No, Earth definitely is a sphere. You know, we have so many evidence. I'm not that type of person.
1: Have aliens visited Earth?
0: I'm not sure, say, whether alien visit Earth, but I'm for sure one thing, alien exists. Maybe limited by...

0: technology, so they may not be able to survive, you know, the huge distance traveling to Earth. However, I do believe alien exist, if a human can exist on Earth, of course you can have some kind of similar planets, you know, have a condition for.
1: But how would they get biological. Here? How would they get here?
0: Oh, in order to get here, yes. So that's an interesting topic about how human travel. The only way for alien to be able to travel, they have to have anti-gravity technology.
1: Anti-gravity technology. Go ahead.
0: It's very simple. I don't think it's that simple.
1: How could it be very simple?
0: Oh, you know, because, that's also because we do not understand what gravity is. So that's why we believe everything, gravity holds everything together. There is no such thing called anti-gravity. That also is a misconception from a misunderstanding of gravity. So I will explain to you. Yeah, you're smart. You can ask the questions,
1: and then I will tell you. I appreciate this. You're a terrific guest. You're a terrific guest. You're a good friend of The Other Side of Midnight. Doctor from NASA, thank you very much for being on The Other Side of Midnight with Walter Sterling. And you, 800-848-9222, 800-848-9222.

0: is the gays of Hormuz right now.
1: Respect to them. They need us to fight for them. I'm with it.
0: Gays of Hormuz are being attacked.
1: That's not cool.
0: Not good.
1: I'm a straight guy, but that's not cool.
0: Yeah, they're going for the straights of Hormuz, but they're not willing to protect the gays of Hormuz.
1: You see, I'm a straight guy. I'm an ally.
0: What do you think when you do see a penis?
1: When I see a penis?
0: Yeah.
1: No. Never seen one other than my own.
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3: And Drummond's telling you that the Alpha Draconians are here now. Where?
4: There are 1,833 of them that have been living underground between 100 and 200 miles beneath the surface. They've been here, some of them have been here a long, long time. They have lifespans that are thousands of years. They're carnivorous. They are not friendly to mankind, at least the ones that are here.
3: Are they carnivorous? They eat humans?
4: Yes. And they need to be, they won't eat a dead human. It has to be alive at the time of the killing. Their preference is children. You know, and we've been told, you shouldn't talk about that. You know, there are other people say, well, you better not talk about the reptilians. Well, you know, bull. You know, why not? According to the Andromedans, they're responsible for 31,712 children disappearing in the last 25 years from the United States. These children were food. And I'm supposed to just shut up and not say anything about it because people don't want to hear it? That's tough. That's tough. You know, Westchester County, in the last 5 years, 3,000 children in Westchester County, New York, have vanished without a trace. Where are they going? Why are we allowing this to happen? And why should people stay in denial about it?
3: Now, how are they able to do it? How are they able to come up out of this from underground and do it? Or do they have...
4: There are tunneling systems everywhere. They're being helped by the Greys, and also there are groups within the higher echelon that are actually helping them acquire this.
3: So human beings are abducting the kids and giving them to the Greys, who in turn give them to the Alpha Draconians?
4: That's right. That's part of the deal. They won't come up as long as we feed them down there. You understand, it's about human beings selling themselves out. The echelon attitude here, the needs of the few outweigh the needs of humanity. And sorry, that just isn't right. You know, but it's going to have to be humanity that's going to rise up and take the stand. You're just going to have to turn off your televisions. They're going to have to get in their car. They're going to have to fire everybody in Washington, D.C. that knows and does nothing. And they're going to have to do something. You know, this apathy's got to end. Otherwise, the way we live is going to end. Period. I mean, that's the bottom line. You know, and I'm not coming from a fear space. I'm really quite angry about the apathy and the fact that, you know, when people give lectures and try to tell us, people want to stand up and fight with them. Look at what's happening around us. The indications are everywhere. Everywhere. The truth is now an obscure thing. You know, the lie is the norm. There's something wrong here. What's wrong with this picture?
5: Dave, you're on the other side of midnight. 800-848-9222.
6: Hi. Thanks for having me. Great show. I happen to disagree with the previous speaker. The physicist, who the last one who spoke.
5: All right, go ahead, Dave.
6: I mean, the one you had on. I don't mean the...
5: I got it.
6: You just heard.
5: Yeah, I know.
6: So basically, with the black hole, the idea of a black hole came about in the late 18th century. Laplace, your French physicist, mathematician, he came up with the notion that if the speed of light is not infinite, that means that at some point, if you have enough gravity, it will pull it back, and you will not get light coming out of the object. So that's where the idea came from. It's not a conspiracy. It's just a simple deduction.
5: But Dave, at 3:40 in the morning, isn't it better if it is a conspiracy? Isn't that better entertainment than pretending all of this is serious? Because
6: yeah,
5: you and I are not going to solve the black hole problem. Are you married?
6: I have a fiance.
5: Can you solve her problems?
6: No.
5: So now, if you and I cannot solve the problems of our women, how are we going to solve the black hole issues?
6: It's a good point.
5: It's a good point. Now, how long have you been engaged?
6: About 4 years.
5: That's a mistake, Dave. At some point, you're going to have to either close or run. You know that.
6: True.
5: And it's, how does
6: I'm
5: she...
6: I'm waiting until I get more... I wanted to get in a better position financially, but I know what you're saying.
5: Oh, no, let me clear that up for you, Dave. Let me clear that up for you. I'm really glad this came up, because this is far more entertaining than black holes. You are never, as long as you're with a woman, you will never solve your financial problems. If you were single, you'd be very happy and you'd have a lot of money. And then if the two of you have children, and it's a wonderful thing, nothing wrong with having kids, it's great, but whatever money you have left will be gone.
6: Right. Children take up a lot of money. That's for
5: no,
6: sure.
5: No, no, no. No, no. Dave, they take up all the money. I have I have a daughter who's 23, and from the week of her birth, there's been no money. And at times during her life, I've been very lucky, like you will be. I've earned a tremendous amount of money. It didn't really seem to matter.
6: Yeah, it has to get spent somehow.
5: Well, it will not be up to you. You will have no say. I'm just laying out your marriage for you to save a lot of time and trouble. And I'm not saying you shouldn't get married, but I'll give you one insanely important tip if you do get married. You ready?
6: Okay.
5: However she wants to get married, wherever, where the reception's going to be, where the ceremony's going to take place, that's what you're going to do. You will have, do not attempt to have an opinion. Because if any of your opinions become true, she will bring that up the rest of your life.
6: Yeah, well, it's her parents who are going to be paying for the wedding.
5: That's right, and therefore you will... No, that's correct, but that doesn't mean you can't say things, and you will regret everything you say.
6: Yeah.
5: Do you want to know about the real purpose of lighthouses? I think this is more fun than black holes. You know, want to know the real purpose of lighthouses?
6: It's not to guide ships.
7: What if a huge number of these lighthouses were never just lighthouses at all? What if many of them were built or heavily modified with features that make almost no sense for guiding ships, but makes perfect sense for something else? Something that could approach from any direction. Something that could hover in place. Something that didn't need a runway or a harbor. I'm talking, of course, about airships.
5: Airships.
7: And here's what really gets me. When you actually start to look at the construction details of a lot of these lighthouses, the reinforced platforms on top, the heavy overbuilt staircases that go all the way to the roof, the strange railings and anchor points, the location on high ground with clear approaches, a lot of it stops making sense for just maritime navigation and starts to look an awful lot like infrastructure designed to dock giant airships. We're going to dig deep into this. We're going to look at who actually built America's lighthouses, when they were built, and why so many of them have structural features that seem completely unnecessary for guiding boats. Because once you start seeing the pattern, you can't unsee it.
5: Tom, do you find that to be true? 800-848-9222. Tom, welcome to the other side of midnight.
8: Hi, good morning, Walter. This physicist that you just had on, did he just make a statement that he says he does not believe in gravity?
5: The physicist said two things. And by the way, what's that noise behind you? Is there some noise behind you?
8: Oh, that's the radio. That's going to go down right now.
5: Tom, these are lessons we learned in 1957. He believes there is no such thing as black holes. And he believes there is no such thing as gravity. Neither has been proven.
8: Okay, all right.
5: Now,
8: let me
5: finish. You asked me a question.
8: No.
5: He said neither's been proven. Go ahead.
8: All right. He doesn't believe in gravity, but there is one way to make him believe that gravity does exist.
5: Why would I want to make him believe that? I don't care if he believes it.
9: Well,
5: I'm a talk show host, not a physicist. I'm not a physicist. Tom, are you a physicist?
9: No, I am not. But you see, the thing is, if he was brought up into an airplane and somebody was holding him by his feet.
5: It's a good plan.
9: And they
5: said,
9: I'm going to drop you.
5: Yeah.
9: And then that's, you know, he's going to think twice about being dropped, and he will instantly believe gravity exists.
5: Do you remember the horrible story? The horrible story of a real jet, a 727 jet, and the pilot's window blew out. And the pilot blew out.
9: Yeah, but this is a completely different thing.
5: Yes, but this is a more interesting story than your wacky theory.
9: No, it's not a theory. It was just a sarcastic kind of thing.
5: How dare you? How dare you? Do you have something more interesting to discuss than disproving NASA physicists?
9: Wait, you actually thought that that was real, what I was saying?
5: Tom, I don't care. Tom, I just don't care.
9: All right. Okay, yeah. Oh, I get that, but it was just, you know.
5: Well, how about something more interesting? Don't you have something more interesting?
9: A man says he doesn't believe in gravity. A man says, how could a grown man say he doesn't believe in gravity?
5: He doesn't. And he doesn't believe in black holes. And he didn't believe in black holes.
9: But not to believe in gravity is insane.
5: He doesn't believe that either has been proven. And he's a physicist and a NASA scientist and a PhD. What are you? A Jersey guy?
9: It doesn't.
5: Well, you're

0: Jersey
1: it
0: cotton?
1: Doesn't.
0: Where do you get your hot dogs?
1: Yeah, but it doesn't.
0: Where
1: it
0: do
1: doesn't
0: you get
1: matter.
0: Your hot
1: okay,
0: dogs?
1: So you know what?
0: What?
1: I go along with him. It doesn't exist.
0: Where do you get your hot dogs?
1: How about that? Why do you ask a question like that? That has nothing to do with the topic.
0: Because I believe it is an area of expertise you have, and you don't have an area of expertise on gravity.
1: Yeah, but it does exist. And this guy is saying it doesn't.
0: He's
1: and
0: a physicist, you're not.
1: I'm just trying to throw out a simple way to prove that it does.
0: But he's a physicist, and you're not, Tom.
1: Hold him by his feet by an airplane, and then tell him I'm going to drop you.
0: I have three daughters. I don't need another hobby. Walter Sterling, The Other Side of Midnight, from the Red Apple Audio Networks.
2: 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And now, it's time for the Cat's Corner.
3: This is John Catsimatidis. Is AI changing everything? Well, there are many, many opinions. In my opinion, AI, to me, all it is a super Google machine. Well, what does that mean? There is no artificial intelligence. It's only as good as the programmer. Intelligence? No. Searching more places to create like it looks like intelligence? Yes. Overrated at this point? Absolutely. But again, it will need some kind of regulation. When I grew up, the Encyclopedia Britannica was the Bible of the truth. The question is, what will be the Bible of the truth for AI? AI is only as good as the programmers and their personalities that create it. Finally, I agree with President Trump. We have to win the AI game worldwide and beat every other country. That way, we keep America the greatest country in the world. I'm John Catsimatidis, and that's the Cat's Corner.
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9: The people of Walmart on the other side of midnight.
10: This is from Mountain Iron, Minnesota. Yeah, Sean Allen Cochran of Tower was arrested for DWI just the other day, and he had three previous DWI convictions over the last 10 years. He's 48 years old. My guess is he may have a little bit of a problem with the drink. Now, deputies say Cochran was in Mountain Iron Walmart when someone inside reported an intoxicated person. Huh. There had been two other recent calls in the area about a vehicle swerving and unable to maintain its lane. Cochran apparently was caught at the famous footwear. That'll happen just a few hundred feet away from the Walmart. They say Cochran appeared to struggle to keep his eyes open. He's probably inside that Walmart trying to get some carbs. You know, maybe a honey bun. Or perhaps he just wanted to get a big loaf of bread with some peanut butter, taking that peanut butter and just spreading it all over the bread. And he's got that keto high-protein bread, I betcha. And that helps get people sober. Now, apparently, Mr. Cochran, yeah, he'd been drinking. He blew a 0.219 blood alcohol level. Yeah, a 0.219 is basically just about triple the legal limit for someone behind the road. Now, thank God he didn't hurt anybody, but this is a feller who probably should do some time in the clink. If he's not been a forced rehab thing, maybe this is good for him. Just don't send him to that place where Presley Gerber went to. Probably not that good for him. Walmart, lots of drunk people go there all the time. You're there at 10 at night. Half the people there have had three or four drinks in them.

And a lot of them are just trying to get sober. I recommend prune juice. I think that's good. A Gatorade is strong. Coconut water. Delicious. All with wonderful electrolytes to allow your body to recover and to make sure you don't wake up the next day with a hangover. And I'm very much in favor of not waking up with a headache. That's my thing. For the people of Walmart, I'm Velo Hool, Walter Sterling, the other side of midnight, Red Apple Audio Network.

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1: It's a small little tool that you can insert like a tampon, and it sends a signal directly to your muscles to work out the pelvic floor muscle group in its entirety for you.
2: Well, that's good to know. I know that's something you've been wondering about. 800-848-9222, 800-848-9222. The fact is that masculinity, as you and I know it, has been challenged progressively for the past 50 years. Now, when I say what I'm about to say, you're going to go, well, it's misogynistic. And I don't even know what that word means. No, really, I don't know what it means. The trouble started when women started wearing pants, slacks, to work. You and I think of that as that's the way it is. It was a profound change. And at the same time, men were starting to wear long hair. And as more and more women were gaining more and more power in the workplace, which is fine with me, but the trade-off was that men were losing less and less power. What does that mean? It means that women's role was being progressively defined, discussed, publicized, legalized, and absolutely nothing was being done about the role of men. Okay, he's less in charge. What does that mean he's doing? No conversation. Magazines for men, first of all, don't exist. Conversations for men on TV, the women's shows during the day, they don't exist. There was no forum, and still is no forum, and the man show didn't count. That was strippers wrestling. There is no forum for guys to talk about, okay, what do I do now? Or legitimize their concerns. There isn't even a conversation that says, you know, you're right to be concerned. We need to figure it out. That conversation doesn't happen.
3: Masculinity is under attack, and I think this is one of the biggest detrimental things that's ever happened to society, and it's disgusting to watch play out. Let's just be honest. Masculine men have become a threat. People have become uncomfortable with masculine men, and I'm not really sure why, because it's the masculine men who built this world and who are the reason that we're here living so comfortably to this day. You know, men are constantly being told that the traits that make them masculine are toxic. Well, that's just ridiculous. And if anything, the modern day woman is much more toxic naturally in her day-to-day life than most men I've ever met. Dominance has now become abusive for some reason, when in reality, dominance is necessary for functioning in a beautifully synchronized society. Men are dominant creatures, members of society, because they are stronger, they are more competent, they are more logical. They're better fighters, better thinkers, better leaders. There's a reason that they're dominant.
2: Men are more logical and better thinkers. Internalize that fact. It's not a radio.
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5: Today it'll likely be cloudy, mild, and humid with more rain. Good morning, I'm Sylvia Snowden. A shooting just outside Oak Brook Center left one woman hurt and one man dead. WGN's Jeremy Ross has the latest.
6: Investigators say it happened outside near the L.L. Bean store. They say five people in total in two separate cars got into some sort of conflict. Ultimately, shots were fired. Two people were hit. A woman was taken to a local hospital. A man died at the scene. No word on what triggered the specifics of the conflict, but police say in the aftermath, they relied on good police work and technology to quickly find the people involved. In about an hour, they posted that people were in custody or accounted for, and there was no threat to the general community.
5: We're still waiting to learn the man's name and hear more about the woman's condition. A shakeup at the Pentagon was confirmed by Defense Secretary Pete Hegseth during a speech on Wednesday at the military base in Quantico, Virginia. News Nation's Hannah Brandt has more.

This was a speech where he focused on the ways that he says he's transforming the Pentagon. He and President Trump really reshaping the way that the U.S. military operates. Part of that is a reduction in positions, a 20% reduction in positions of generals and admirals across the forces. That's really reshaping the way that the U.S. military operates. Part of that is a reduction in positions, a 20% reduction in positions of generals and admirals across the forces that Secretary Hegseth just announced that he

0: $150 a day working a polling location.
1: There's a particular need for Election Day workers in several North and West Cook County townships, including Barrington, Elk Grove, Hanover, Lamont, Layden, Lyons, Maine, Northfield, Palatine, Proviso, Schaumburg, and Wheeling.
0: There are over 1,400 polling locations in Cook County. And WGN Sports.
2: The White Sox beat the Astros 7-3 to sweep the wild card series and win their first playoff series since 2005. Chase Meidroth delivered a three-run homer as the Sox move on to the division series starting Saturday in Cleveland. The Bears have not publicly named a starting quarterback for Week 4 Sunday hosting the Jets. Caleb Williams remains week-to-week with a hamstring injury, so Ben Johnson could go back to Case Keenum or turn to Tyson Bagent. The Bears have also opened up the 21-day practice window for Kyler Gordon to return off the PUP list, and the Blackhawks are in Utah tonight for an 8:30 puck drop. Josh Friedman, WGN Sports.
0: And the Cubs fell to the Padres with a final score of 4-1. The loss ends the team's season.
3: Well, keep the umbrella handy as the soggy conditions continue into the start of our October. We'll see on again and off again showers as we head into the overnight hours. Cloudy skies sticking around. We'll dip down to the mid-60s to start off our Thursday. As we head throughout the day, though, that rain intensity likely going to pick up as we head late into the morning into our early afternoon. Not going to roll out an isolated rumble of thunder. Overall, though, temperatures only climbing to about 70 degrees. Those showers will start to trickle out of here as we head through our Friday morning, becoming mostly sunny and a high temperature on Friday of 67 degrees. From the WGN Weather Center, I'm meteorologist Justin Hobbs.
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1: Walter Sterling, adieu. The 70s. There's nothing about the 70s I miss. On TV, there are many documentaries about the 70s and gangsters and the mob in the 70s. The mob clearly controlled New York City in the 70s and St. Louis and Chicago, far more so than we even realized. I don't think the Javits Center, that large monstrosity of a convention center built in exactly the worst possible place, could have actually been constructed without the Westies, the Irish mob, and the Gotti Italian mob. I think that's the only way it got built. There was so much money. Imagine this. There was so much money coming from the feds to build the Javits Center that the Italian mob, which would have usually been completely in charge of construction like that, couldn't handle it. And they agreed finally to split with the Irish mob, of which there were maybe, get a load of this, maybe 20 members. That's it. There were hundreds of Italian gangsters. But to make peace and to deal with the geographic construction area, which was Irish mob territory, the West Side, that the Italians wanted nothing to do with because it was crappy at the time. Once the convention center was built and conventions started to be held there, it became very obvious that there was a major problem with the Javits Center, a very serious problem that became overwhelmingly obvious in February, January, March. It was in the middle of freaking nowhere. What do we want attached to a convention center? A hotel, a giant Grand Hyatt, a big Hilton, a big Marriott. That's what you wanted. Is there a hotel attached to the convention center now? There wasn't for when it was built, and there wasn't for years after it was built. You'd get out of there at 8 at night, and it was a hell of a scam for the taxi industry. A hell of a scam. You get out of there at night, and you'd pray for a taxi because you couldn't walk anywhere. If you wanted to walk somewhere from the Javits Center, you were in danger. At 8 at night, not at 2 in the morning. At 8 at night, you were in danger. You were walking through the crappiest neighborhood where every other building was a bar, and not a good bar, an Irish bar, a disgusting, filthy bar. You'd walk past that, and you try to get to your hotel, which was 10 blocks away. I think at the time, the nearest, is there one yet? I don't think there's one yet. And I don't know what that Hudson Yard thing is. I'm not going near that Oculus. Why would I get? It's not the Oculus. What is that thing, that spiral thing? I'm not going on that. People jump off of that, part of the attraction. All of the stores over there are way overpriced, and they're all touristy. I'm not going there. Don't be silly. But when I've had to go to the Javits Center, I'm happy when I'm in there. It's a normal convention center, the kind you'd find in Chicago. With the people who are listening right now on WGN, Sean Compton. God bless you, Sean, for carrying this show. You know what's great about it, Sean? It gets to prove that all those idiots who thought that the only way you could do well with talk radio was by talking about political issues. And we have proved them wrong, haven't we, Sean? My soulmate. Because we both have a hero. We have many heroes, but among our heroes was a guy with the initials RM. And yes, he's one of mine too. Well, anyway, the Javits Center, there's a show right now streaming on one of those many streaming platforms called The Westies. And The Westies is about the Irish mob on the West Side. And I thought it was a very big deal till I actually started to do some show prep, and I realized there were maybe 20 members of that mob. And we saw all of them. Every one of those characters was in that show. And then they got into a heated debate, trouble with John Gotti, and they kept killing each other. It was never clear to me who actually wrestled control of that construction project, but we got to see the things that always fascinated us about the mob. No show jobs and no work jobs. No work jobs. You got five bums sitting on lawn chairs with coolers of beer next to them, getting $50 an hour. That's a really good job. I don't see any reason to be hostile about that job. Did they rotate through? That was something I didn't understand about the mob. Did they rotate through? If you had a no-work job at a construction site, did you do that for a week and then you actually had to work and other people sat in those bad chairs? Or did you get that? Was that like a prize for having been obedient? Did you? Wacky. Well, finally, once it was finally finished, it took forever to be finished because it was all territorial issues. Then you'd go to a convention at the Javits Center on the west side of Manhattan. You realize that there was no hotel. And these people in high heels and evening gowns and tuxedos were walking 10 blocks at night in February to get to a hotel, or waiting in lines that were easily an hour long to get into a taxi. And I'm looking at this. This was some planning. I have a lot of problems at conventions. And maybe you do too. Problems at conventions. I have flat feet and an accessory navicular. My feet get tired the minute I think about my feet. If I spend 10 seconds contemplating the fact that I have feet, I'm exhausted. To walk around a convention floor, I'm exhausted. And the challenge for an introvert at a convention is I've got an hour and 20 minutes in me. And when I get to an hour and 21 minutes, I will start to become even more unpleasant than I am now. I will become withdrawn. And rather than, and usually what I do is I leave. I know myself well enough now, and I hope you do too, that I leave. If I'm at that hour and a half point, I leave. Bill White, you have the same thing? We leave. But if I stay, I will start to insult you. Now, where's the upside in that? There's no upside in that. And I'm also aware of the fact, and I bet you are too, absolutely no business is done at a convention unless you're on a selling floor where you have samples and people can sign up, right? Nothing is sold on a convention floor.
2: Feminism is a depopulation agenda. Feminism promised to liberate women. But what did modern feminism actually sell us? That ending the life growing inside us is empowerment. That giving countless men access to our bodies is sexual liberation. That marriage and motherhood are oppressive. But spending our best years building someone else's company is freedom. That depending on a husband is dangerous. But depending on an employer, childcare system, and government is independence. Feminism has created a culture in which motherhood is treated as a burden. Large families are viewed as irresponsible, and having children is framed as an obstacle to personal fulfillment. So it is no surprise that as a result, birth rates have declined across many Western societies. Feminism did not free women. It separated us from our femininity, devalued motherhood, weakened the family, and convinced women that becoming more like men would make us happy.
1: And men don't know what to do. That's a big challenge, and it's never discussed. As women, for the past 50 years, have had more and more power at work, more and more options, more and more freedom. And I have not said one word that that's a bad idea. It's a fine idea. But at the same time, there are women who decide to stay home. There are women who view it as a wonderful thing to raise magical children. They are ostracized, marginalized, not taken seriously. In my humble opinion, which is never humble because I'm a talk show host, a woman raising her kids has the best and most important job in the world. That's not a cliche. It is also the most economical job. A woman raising her kids properly, well, giving them a sense of self-worth, goals, those kids are going to contribute to society. They're not going to be on patrol. They're not going to be on parole. And they're definitely not going to be on patrol. But they're not going to be on parole. They're going to contribute to society, make other people happy, successful, profitable. It is an incredibly good and efficient and economical use of time for a mom to be a mom. It's an incredibly powerful, effective use of time for a dad to be a dad. What's weird is these things that I'm saying right now on these giant radio stations across the country, Talk Radio 910, Detroit, these are revolutionary thoughts. These are revolutionary because they haven't been said in 50 years. Have you heard anybody say anything like this? Have I said anything new? No. Have I said anything brilliant? No. Have I said anything obvious? Yes, but only unique because no one else is saying them. 800-848-9222, 800-848-9222, Walter Sterling.
3: That's what's wrong with the world. If you look at America today, you see it's men are being feminized. The whole system is becoming feminized. that the way evil works is to destroy the influence of the male in the home by seducing him from his original estate and keep him failing and keep him failing and keeping him a fool, a stupid idiot, a bungling, useless, womanizer, unprincipled, violent, drunken, drug addicted, tyrannical, anything so he's not believable, anything so the kids won't believe him, anything so the kids won't have faith in him, so they'll cling to mama. Whether that mama is a socialist government, see? Mamas could be a socialist government, feminine principle, socialist government, disobey father, reverse the order of heaven on earth. Just to get rid of the father. You want to see the black community? Destroyed. Utterly and completely destroyed. There's hardly any hope for the black community unless the men take charge. Unless the men come back into the family and throw the welfare and the ministers out that have got hold of the minds of the women and children and establish them in control. King Kong with bloomers in the home.
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1: All right, it's 23 past the hour. Morning men from around the country are filtering into Chicago, St. Louis, KMOX, New York City, WABC, and the morning show hosts. They're not filtering in at all, but their producers are, and the news directors are. And then the morning show hosts, the actual hosts on TV, they'll be here at 6:01.
2: As I'm looking at these children and I see what they look like, they're not all the way human.
1: Alien babies. Alien babies.
2: It's a much bigger head.
1: Bigger heads.
2: And these giant eyes that are so deep and so profound and so complex. It was just incredible. But what I recognized as I'm meeting the child is that it's my child. It looks like me. It has something that is a part of me.
3: At this moment, Geraldine realized why she could never get pregnant. She believed she wasn't having miscarriages. Her unborn children were being stolen from her womb and mutated with alien DNA.
1: Being mutated with alien DNA. Speaking of alien DNA, can you imagine the people who work on this show as opposed to Greg Kelly's show or Katz and Company? Just think about the difference between those shows and this show. And I think you need to know who's responsible. Hit it, Matt.
4: The Other Side of Midnight is brought to life by producers Matt Blaze and Pete Bellotti. Grown-up guidance from President Chad Lopez. 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On-air contributors, James Parker, Peter Thiel, Vic Ferrari, Thea Landon, Ross Coulthart, Father James Drucker, Spook Edward Jones, Cousin Bruce Morrow, and Dave Scott, a Canadian. Top-tier voice talent, Robert Clotworthy. Can't happen without him, Charles Van Zandt. Creative guidance, John Katzmatidis. Spiritual guidance, Margot Katzmatidis. 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Red Apple Audio Network's production.
1: 26 minutes past the hour. Please notice that I do not say at the bottom of the hour, or I do not say at the top of the hour. That is because I know people under the age of 35. People under the age of 35 have never read an analog clock. They only know how to read digital clocks. Put most of them in a classroom, a business setting with an analog clock, they don't know what it is. They can't read it. They don't know what bottom of the hour means because their iPhone just shows 4:26. I can't get over the fact how many radio stations do promos, etc., that say,

0: Tonight at the bottom of the hour. What? You mean the worst part of the hour? Because when you, the other use of the word bottom is worst, the very lowest score, right? And you're announcing, all right, this show is going to start at the bottom of the hour. Really? Is it that bad? You think I'm exaggerating? No, no. Unlike you, I know people under 35. I'm raising people under 35. That's stupid. I don't raise them. I listen to them. They give me a list of instructions and I do them. They're raising me. I said to my youngest kid, I said, you know, I'm a really old dad. And she said, no, you're a new dad. And I'm like, this kid will be fine. The world will take care of this child. No problems. You want to talk about Sydney Sweeney or you want to talk more about sex and femininity? What would you rather do? Yeah, that's what I figured. Here you go.
1: Sydney Sweeney is facing major backlash after appearing in a controversial new sports advert.
2: Sydney Sweeney just made history as she is now officially one of the most blocked celebrities.
1: And some top female athletes are calling her out.
3: Sydney Sweeney has just set back every single woman who is fighting for respect.
0: They're not calling her out, they're calling her
1: hot. The U.S. actress stars in a viral commercial for sports prediction company Novig, which reportedly gained more than 22 million views in its first 2 days.
0: Yes.
1: But it's not the numbers causing controversy. No. It's how the advert portrays women and sport. In the commercial, Sweeney appears nude with footballs, basketballs, and other sporting equipment covering her body while repeatedly telling viewers they can bet on just sports. Later, she appears topless on a pool table and jokes, "I can't trade this."
0: And why not?
1: The campaign quickly exploded online, but female athletes have criticized it for unnecessarily sexualizing women in sport.
3: Why can we not stop using women's bodies as a prop to sell sports gear and start talking about what those bodies can actually achieve?
0: We know what they can achieve.
1: British sprinter Amy Hunt was among those who hit back. After finishing fourth in the 200 meters, Hunt pointed towards what she believes women's sport should actually celebrate. Elite performance, muscles, hard work, blood, sweat, and tears. She also highlighted Melissa Jefferson Wooden's incredible winning time of 21.47 seconds, saying that life as a female athlete isn't always glamorous or sexy. Now the controversy has divided people online. Some say Sweeney is simply an actress in a provocative advert designed to get people talking. Others believe sports advertising should celebrate female athleticism instead of focusing on women's bodies.
0: No, what that ad should do is convince you to try out that betting site. That is a betting site. And why is Sydney running those ads? Why is she nude for those ads? Because she's a part owner of it, making her much smarter than all the women who are running around on basketball courts for $20,000 a year. I give the 2 points to Sydney.
4: I definitely dealt with worrying that showing off my assets were going to make people see me a certain way all the time. But I dealt with that a lot in school. Like in middle school, it was honestly the worst. And I think that I went through that process of always wearing sweatshirts and covering my body up
0: at such a young age
4: that once I became more confident with myself, and I became more confident with myself through my characters that I played, I want to show girls that it's amazing and beautiful and empowering to have the bodies that we have.
0: Did you hear what she said? She wants to show girls her body. God bless you, Sydney.
4: Like, we truly had an amazing experience together. I want to keep that fun alive.
5: More than 3 months after their rendezvous at the Bezos wedding in Italy, Sydney Sweeney and Scooter Braun are still seeing each other. They're taking it slow, but they're overwhelmed by the backlash they've received since news of their unexpected hookup went public.
6: No matter what I do in life, people are always going to say something.
5: That's all according to a source.
0: Yeah, because you're annoying and we hate you.
5: Blown out of proportion. Weeks after they were first spotted together at the June wedding, we were told Sydney isn't looking for a major commitment, and that's probably helpful because this new couple seems to be facing a uniquely challenging uphill battle thanks to some bad PR on both sides. You see, the dating news broke right around the same time Sydney was sparking boycotts with this American Eagle ad.
0: What boycotts?
7: Sydney Sweeney.
0: You're telling me people didn't buy jeans because of her ads?
5: And Scooter,
0: it's just not true.
5: For Justin Bieber's struggles.
8: So I feel a lot of guilt. I never understood putting in the time to make sure mental health is addressed.
5: Remains a target for Taylor Swift fans since he acquired her Masters in 2019.
9: It was the first time that I had ever had any negative press. I just wish that it didn't take such a toll on my family. It was a very tough time for us.
0: You got a divorce. He wasn't worried about the toll on his family. He just dumped the family. Get rid of them.
9: And
0: he has-

0: He has to be free and loose. Dangerous. He has to be
1: Scooter,
0: loose.
1: Who has three children, finalized his divorce in 2022 with a $20 million payout to XL Cohen. And Sydney became single in March when she broke off her engagement to Jonathan Davina.
2: I always just wanted to be as supportive as I could.
3: I think that it's just figuring it out day by day. I'm still learning.
0: She's still learning. Jonathan Savino is our generation's Peter Best. The man who originally was in the Beatles got sick one day. Ringo covered for him. The other Beatles went, oh, that's what we want. We wanted to sound like this Ringo guy. And then Peter Best vanished. Didn't get another penny. It was at least 20 years until the other Beatles formally recognized that, yes, there used to be this guy here named Peter Best, and McCartney, God bless him, gave him money. Don't know how much, but it's more money than he had before. And the credit, which he deserved, on many of the first Beatles songs. Peter Best was the drummer, not Ringo. Therefore, this Peter guy probably deserved money. 800-848-9222. 800-848-9222. Joaquin, welcome to The Other Side of Midnight. As we jump over a variety of subjects.
4: Yes, Walter, you do. So you got me a little bit confused. You know, I want to comment.
0: But Joaquin, aren't you, you're often a little confused, right?
4: Yes. So I'm getting older.
0: Really?
4: But, yeah. But anyway, men with long hair. I actually have long hair. I try to maintain it. And most of my heroes, like Wild Bill Hickok, Buffalo Bill Cody, General George Custer.
0: Why do you have such old heroes? Those are like from 1950s cartoons.
4: Well, they were gunslingers, and I do trick shooting shows and things like that. I've been into gunslinging all my life.
0: Where can we see you? Do you have videos of you doing gunslinging?
4: I do. I have to send them to you. I don't have them. I was technologically technotard, so I never really put anything up on YouTube, but I had somebody else put something up, but then eventually he took them down. He had a music channel, and I was actually drawing
0: from the hip. I don't care. Joaquin, I'd like to see you as a gunslinger.
4: Okay. All right. I will try and send you some videos.
0: Walter.Sterling@WABCRadio.com. Walter.Sterling@WABCRadio. No, I don't have anything from you. Walter.Sterling@WABCRadio.com. This is an interesting experiment. I have had this here for days, and I haven't done anything with it, but I want to know. You know, when we talk about the cathedrals of the past, their frequencies, the bells in those cathedrals, and the way the buildings were built, the cathedrals were built, they were not churches. They were not institutions of religion. They were healing health facilities between the patterns of light, light therapy, and the music that was created by the bells were believed to be therapeutic. The one frequency that has the greatest therapy for humans is 432 hertz. Apparently, these cathedrals were set up Middle Ages and later to create this tone and those patterns of light inside. And those cathedral windows, if you were to run this tone through water, the patterns you'd see in water or sand, that's what's on those windows, those patterns. We're going to do 20 seconds of this. It's supposed to heal us. Let's see if you feel better. The power of radio, the power of American radio. And then, if in fact you feel healed, I want you to call, and I'll say to the sales department, people are getting healed. Why don't you sell this to MyPillow?

0: When you were a kid and you went to the pediatrician, he had tuning forks. She had tuning forks, remember? And they tap your knee, tap your foot with a tuning fork. It was not to test your reflexes. They would say, okay, I need to see if your reflexes work. That isn't what it was. The tuning fork was to make those joints feel better, to see how they responded to that sound, to that tone. That's what these cathedrals were for, according to all the official people who worry about things like cathedrals. Does that make sense? If you look at the big cathedrals that were built in the 1800s, 1700s, 1600s, look at how big they are. Remember that those cathedrals were not built in the context that you see them. You see them surrounded by other buildings, asphalt, cement, construction all around them. And then here's this incredible cathedral. They were built in the middle of cornfields. They were built in the middle of wheat fields. They were surrounded by mud. And the most spectacular architecture in history was built in mud, was built in the middle of a field. Why? And how? How is that possible? Answers, never good. Anytime they try to come up with an answer, it's never good. Let me find something here for you quickly if I can. Hold on, we'll find it. 37 past the hour as we head in for the big morning shows right now. Oh, it's all right. Sober up, boys. I love it when MBAs get involved with the casting of morning shows. It's actually pretty funny. They get involved with the casting of morning shows. And there'll be like five people working. This is true. There'll be like five people working on a morning show. And they'll say, well, could you do it with four? Well, the truthful answer is no, they can't do it with only four people. That's why there are five. And to work out all of the economics and the dynamics between morning show teams, they decided to make it work, and it sounded best with five. And then the MBA comes along, the guy with the MBA, and it doesn't go well.
1: Why are they over a cemetery? Hey, y'all better get right with God, man.
2: I'm Robert Clawworthy, the voice of ancient aliens on the other side of midnight.
0: Robert will be here tomorrow. I'm looking for something. I had a good piece of audio about the cathedrals that explained about the cathedrals. But, oh, here it is. But that's what they were originally for. They weren't for religion. If you go into cathedrals in France, built in the 1600s, what do you see? You see those spectacular stained glass windows. And then think about these cathedrals were made without motorized bulldozers, lifts, electric anything. They were shaped all by hand. And they're thousands of feet high. How was that possible?
3: The reverberation in Chartres Cathedral has been measured at 8 seconds or longer in some registers. 8 seconds. In certain frequencies, a note sung or struck inside that space will continue to reflect and resonate long after the source has stopped.
0: Why? What you'll see in those cathedrals, it's always puzzled me, but now it makes much more sense. There are no pews. There are no chairs. The cathedrals you may have seen in France, the really old ones in England, Germany, they have no pews. I'm like, you mean these people came in here, went through a religious service, and stood here for an hour, hour and a half, because in the old days they were longer? No, they didn't. That isn't what they were for. You went in there to heal. You got permission to go in there, and these vibrations, the sounds, the light therapy, that's what they were for. And they were built at a time when all of it was a challenge that you and I can't even imagine, and therefore probably wasn't built the way we think. David, welcome to the other side of midnight. 800-848-9222. Hello, David.
4: Hi, Walter. So anyway, so you're talking about churches that 430, whatever that sound, that level was. But
0: 432. 432.
4: I was close. However, you know, Walter, I just did a little research, and but before

0: did that. My intuition already told me. You know, when we look at these beautiful, majestic churches,
1: right,
0: they're designed that when you look at them and you look at the spires and the towers, your eyes go up, your body changes position, and it creates a kind of calmness and serenity. It breaks you out of your present state of mind. So between the visual, calmness, the stimulus, going inside, as you said, this beautiful sounds, it's a win-win situation, and it keeps parishioners and, you know, people who are curious about visiting houses of worship, visiting and coming back.
1: I agree. It's a really good point. David, how's it going for you today? Are you married?
0: Separated for 7 years, living alone. I'm very happy. I'm a teacher, bread maker, sailing instructor,
1: tennis instructor.
0: I'm a man of many different...
1: You are, David. You are. Do you bake bread? Is that what you just said?
0: Yeah, I'm an artist. I buy wheat berries. I buy end corn. It's a biblical flour. It goes back to the King David, Joseph days, the Pharaoh. They're trying to figure out when the Hebrews left Egypt, they probably used that particular grain or something similar to it, like kamut and corn. So these have, they're much healthier. They haven't been commercialized. They have the chromosome setup is different. In other words, they're much healthier, healthier fiber. But the point is, I don't buy flour. I make my own flour. So I buy the seeds, which are called wheat berries. I grind them to the way I want, you know, either, you know, rough grind, smooth grind. Then I, you know, prepare the bread and knead it out. I usually make a round loaf, but I make all different types of breads. But I'm a bread specialist. I've been doing it since I'm 16 years old. I'm 72. And
1: but the question,
0: I give it away most of the time. I do sell it sometimes. Yes, Walter.
1: Yes, but the question is, will you send me a loaf?
0: I will. And I'll call back off the air, and you'll give me the particulars. And,
1: no, I'll give them to you.
0: Where do you live more? Oh, you want to give it to me now?
1: Yeah, okay. 800 3rd Avenue, second floor.
0: Hang on, 800 3rd Avenue, second floor,
1: WABC.
0: Okay, after I send it to you. Okay, fine. WABC.
1: After you send it to me. After you send it to me, I will say on the air how delicious it is, and you will put a note in there as to how somebody could buy it from you.
0: Okay. Walter, when you do receive this bread, it's going to be like a 3 to 4, I'll make you a big one, 3 to 4 pound loaf. Freeze, you're not going to be able to eat it all right away. It's too much. So slice it up, put it in the freezer, and you know,
1: I don't have to worry, David, I don't have to worry about that because it's a radio station. Let me tell you how it works. If you're running a business and you want anything publicized, you just get food into a radio station and everybody on the air will talk about it nonstop. I can't tell you how many times I've walked into radio studios and seen trays of half-eaten food. 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Absolutely no problem. I'm Walter Sterling. 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
2: 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This is Moving America. Here's Jake Novak.
3: 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How much will a new Exobot cost you? 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
1: I'm Charlie, your grandmother's old school radio production man. Let me share with you fourth hour network time filler clips that I've selected for you tonight. First up, what if President Trump announced tonight that we are not alone in the universe?
2: Just imagine for a moment, what if the president himself actually said aliens are real? In 2026, the internet is buzzing with intense speculation over claims that Trump could deliver a historic alien disclosure speech. It is being claimed that the speech could reveal classified information about UFOs or UAPs and alleged non-human intelligence. But here's the real twist. The White House has not announced any specific alien disclosure speech. So what is the truth behind this rumor? Is it just another conspiracy theory? Or is there really something being kept hidden that could change the way the entire world sees the universe?
1: You may recall the 1980 Texas UFO sighting. It refers to the famous Cash Landrum incident. It happened on December 29, 1980, near Dayton, Texas. Three witnesses encountered a low-flying, diamond-shaped object emitting intense heat and flames.
3: What happens is they stop the car, they get out, Betty Cash runs around in front of it. Landrum opens the door, stands behind the little boy, Cody, gets out, looks, he gets scared, runs around and jumps back. He's now grown when they talk to these issues. So the point was that they were exposed to some kind of radiation. Betty Cash, who got out in front, in fact, later died from leukemia, but she has whole body radiation. Landrum, not so much, but she's standing with the car door, so it's partially blocking it. And Cody, the boy who runs around and jumps back, so he's got minimal. Everything physically fits. Fast forward a few years, they sue the government, specifically the Air Force, over this event.
1: Here's a celebrity-adjacent divorce story with a pretty interesting backstory. Former Homeland Security Secretary Kristi Noem is getting divorced. After 34 years of marriage, the breakup comes after months of attention surrounding allegations involving one of her political advisors.
4: The divorce filing cites irreconcilable differences. Noem's decision came shortly after the Daily Mail reported that Brian Noem paid adult entertainers and cross-dressed while role-playing. The outlet said its reporting was based on messages, audio recordings, and photographs that allegedly showed him wearing women's clothing and using props. Noem's mother, Corinne Arnold, told the outlet that her daughter shared the decision with family members in the spring. A spokesperson for Kristi Noem told the New York Post that she was devastated by the allegations and that the family was blindsided by this and they ask for privacy and prayers at this time. Brian and Kristi Noem married in 1992 in Watertown, South Dakota, and have three children.
1: Another breakup in the Brown family. Stars of Alaskan Bush People are dealing with another divorce.
5: She did file for a confidential information form, which means that she probably doesn't want the public to know, which is, I mean, good for her because, you know, everybody be telling their business. But, I mean, Raquel has a parenting plan. She's got her child. So the girl, she's got a motion for temporary order. She's ready for child support. The girl is ready. But clearly something happened, and I'm curious to know what that something is, and maybe we'll get it, and maybe we won't.
1: Sean Diddy Combs is serving his prison sentence, but the controversy surrounding him has not gone away. Now there are new allegations about special treatment and contraband behind bars.
6: Now, according to NBC News, several men who spent time in Diddy's unit at the federal prison in New Jersey claim that he's been paying other inmates to cook, clean, and do his laundry, make his bed, and give him massages from time to time.
7: What?
6: His meals include curry chicken, pizza, and empanadas. Sources say that Diddy has access to contraband cell phones, which he reportedly uses to scroll Instagram and social media and view a few explicit images. He also is allegedly has access to alcohol, including a little bit of Hennessy every now and then. A spokesperson for Diddy declined to comment on Diddy's specific situation.
1: What is sexual hands-on learning? Can you get it from a sex therapist? Dr. Kate Malastriari.
7: Sex therapists can work in a triadic model with a client and with a surrogate partner therapist who does work with somebody in the moment, in person, to actually put into practice different things. This is not like sex work where you just go and pay someone and have sex with them. Mm-hmm. It's a process, and a surrogate partner therapist will work with a sex therapist in conjunction with the client to help them reach the goals that they have set. And that can be really valuable for folks who maybe don't have a partner or who are really struggling to approach their partner with something or be in the moment with their partner around a concern that they have.
1: From the other side of midnight with your collection of fourth hour network time filler clips.
8: News Nation has the most remarkable reporting, making me scratch my head as to do any other cable channels notice that this is what we're actually interested in. Megan, what are you working on this week?
9: Walter, I got something crazy today, and I wasn't really expecting this. I went in today to do an interview. You've seen, like, the social media videos and the headlines that they found Noah's Ark, right?
8: Yes, it's persistent. Most of my life, they've just found Noah's Ark.
9: Yeah.
8: Yeah.
9: Yeah, so this is, like, a 60-year site in the making, but now there's new technology. We have AI, we have scans, this is and that. So this team is on the ground there in Turkey. I talked to two of the people this morning, and right before they started, they were like, hey, we just got brand new scans back, and you want to have them first. Do you want to show them first? And I was like, yeah, does a bear poop in the woods? Let's go. So they sent me the scans. We recorded with them, and we're cutting them now. We've got it out on YouTube. And they're saying that these scans that you can look at, I put the clip on YouTube. The full interview will come next week. Posting them on my socials now. But they are saying if you look at these scans, it shows non-natural formation. It's a man-made structure that has three chambers on it, very, very tall chambers. And if you look in Genesis in the Bible, which I did, God tells Noah to build a boat that has three layers on it, three chambers on it, with a roof. So really interesting, super thankful that those guys trusted me with those scans and let me have the exclusive first look at them. Interesting stuff happening out there and in the world in general. I've really been focused on the last couple of weeks, and another episode went out today about secrets in stone, Walter. And it's like what? You look at these ancient sites and you're like, who made that? You know, who made that? So really curious about what's going on in the world. And
8: now, Megan, where in the desert did they find this structure? How far inland is it?
9: It's high. It's on a mount. God, I have a pronouncer in my notes. Let me try to find it. Because it's obviously very hard to say. So I was like, oh, my God, I have to say this fast and with conviction. So nobody knows that I'm just, like, absolutely making this up.
8: Your secret's safe with me. It's all right.
9: Yeah, no, don't tell anyone. Okay, it's called Dhirupanar.
8: Whoa.
9: Yeah, on Mount Ararat.
8: Right.
9: What I find the most interesting about this, Walter, and I talk about this in the episode, is in this area, they have found all these drogue stones. And I find this more interesting than, I mean, if they found the Ark, obviously that's the most interesting thing in the world. Like, that's crazy. But these drogue stones, no one ever talks about them. And I think that this really helps the narrative. The elevation here is very, very high. It's in a very high, remote area. And these stones, they're like 8 to 10 feet tall, and they all have big holes in the top. And what they're used for is you put a rope or a chain or something in them, and they're actually anchors for a boat. You can see these also in ancient Greek or Roman ports, but they're used to stable and anchor boats, and they're scattered around. They found 26 of them, and they're scattered around this area. So you think, like, okay, the flood ends, the storm ends, they cut those off to, you know, level out, they fall where they may, and now they're just all over the place. And to me, I find that an interesting piece of potential evidence to give this narrative some juice, you know, but no one's talking about these drogue stones, probably because people probably think they're boring rocks, but here we are.
8: Oh, no. Now, do you know who sponsored this expedition?
9: It's Noah's Ark Scans is behind it. So the man that I talked to, he runs Noah's Ark Scans. I do not know who his funders are, but I mean, they've been doing it for decades. So, I mean, but you got to think there are so many people, especially Christians around the world, who want to see this be true.
8: All right. Now, in addition to what you posted online, you're going to take this story and put it on TV?
9: You know, there's been some interest from the network. We, well, especially when we got the clip today, we had some nibbles saying, hey, are you going to come on and chat with us and tell us about the story? And Walter, I'm a yes girl. So if you guys need me, I'm there. Whatever you guys need.
8: But there was no resistance putting it on TV. This is like
9: no,
8: the biggest news.
9: No.
8: The biggest news.
9: Got it. Yeah, look, I mean, it's cool.
8: Thank you, Megan, for being on the other side of
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12: Two people are shot inside a CTA bus on Chicago's south side as police search for suspects this morning.
13: New dash cam footage is released of a deadly police-involved shooting in Des Plaines.
12: But first, the White Sox make their fans proud with their first playoff series win in more than 20 years. Good morning, I'm Brett Vickery.
13: And I'm Lauren Jacobs. Let's start off with the check of the forecast with Morgan. Good morning, Morgan.
14: Hey, rainy this morning and rainy for the rest of the day. A lot of this is pretty light. You'll get into some embedded thunderstorms, I should say. So at times you will see heavy downpours. We're kind of in the midst of yesterday's rain, today's rain, and it all wraps up late tonight. We should see dry conditions tomorrow. But pretty much every hour of today we'll deal with some rain. Overcast with 60s this morning. It's 65 at O'Hare and Midway and 64 at the lakefront in Chicago. We'll make it to right around 71 today. We'll time out some rain and talk weekend weather in a few minutes. Brett, back to you.
12: Thanks, Morgan. Let's talk a little traffic this morning. Things are looking pretty good here off the Kennedy. Those reversible lanes not open just yet, but you don't need them. Output on the Kennedy, Ohio Street exit ramp closed until 5 o'clock. Minimal delays here to start your Thursday.
15: White Sox! White Sox!
12: Go, White Sox.
13: Dan, it's got to be celebrating right now.
12: Yeah.
13: The White Sox and their fans have plenty to celebrate this morning.
12: The Sox beat the Astros 7-3 last night, sweeping Houston and winning their first playoff series since 2005. Chicago jumped out to a four-run lead in the first and then added a three-run homer in the sixth. The champagne started flowing in the clubhouse while fans back here in Chicago, Dan Ponce, celebrated the win. There was all the champagne there. Rookie Munetaka Murakami was clearly enjoying the moment.
16: This is your second time in one of these. What'd you learn from your first one?
17: No, I'm drunk.
16: How does it feel to have finally done it? How does it feel to watch all you guys celebrate?
17: 100.
12: 100?
17: Oh, my God. I feel so good.

Oh my gosh. That's awesome. The White Sox are headed to Cleveland next for the American League Division Series on Saturday. Meanwhile, the Cubs season is officially over. I'm just now learning this just now in this moment, so I'm really sad for them. They lost to San Diego 4-1 last night, struggling again at the plate. Cubs managed just 5 hits in game 2 and only 8 hits in the entire series. Gavin Sheets pinch hit 2 now in this moment, so I'm really sad for them. They lost to San Diego 4-1 last night, struggling again at the plate. Cubs managed just 5 hits in game 2 and only 8 hits.

0: This coming up at 4:30.
1: One man is dead and a woman is hospitalized after a shooting at Oak Brook Center. The gunfire started just after 12:30 yesterday afternoon in the mall parking lot near the L.L. Bean store. Investigators say five people and two victims got into some kind of conflict before shots were fired. A man died at the scene. A woman was taken to the hospital and her condition has not been released. Police say everyone involved has either been taken into custody or are accounted for.
2: Our investigators were able to access images and license plate information from the Oak Brook Police Department's license plate reader network almost immediately following this incident. That information provided investigators with valuable investigative leads and assisted in identifying and locating vehicles connected to this incident.
1: Investigators have not said what led up to the shooting. Oak Brook Police are expected to give an update this afternoon.
0: Des Plaines police released a new video of a deadly officer-involved shooting last month. 21-year-old Ihem Babidi was using a hedge trimmer to break a window at his home on September 9th. His mother called 911. Another video from a responding squad car shows Babidi coming toward the officer, still holding that hedge trimmer. The officer fired three shots and Babidi died at the hospital. The officer who fired those shots is still on administrative leave. Five other officers at the scene that day have returned to duty. The investigation is ongoing.
1: The name of a fallen Chicago police officer has been added to the memorial wall. Officer John Bartholomew was killed in the line of duty back in April. He and his partner, Nelson Crespo, were shot at Swedish Hospital by a prisoner they were assigned to transport. Crespo survived but was left paralyzed. He was at yesterday's ceremony.
3: John's name will remain on this wall forever as part of our promise to never forget his sacrifice. Our city owes John, Nelson, and their families a debt of gratitude that can never, ever be repaid.
1: The Chicago Police Memorial Foundation also held its 23rd annual candlelight vigil yesterday. The names of every Chicago officer killed in the line of duty were read out loud.
0: A federal judge will hear arguments today over the fallout from the now-dismissed Broadview 6 case. Six former defendants are asking Judge April Perry to appoint a special prosecutor to investigate alleged misconduct by federal prosecutors. The case was dismissed in May after Perry reviewed grand jury transcripts and raised concerns about the conduct of prosecutors. Chicago U.S. Attorney Andrew Boutros has acknowledged mistakes were made, but says his office has already taken steps to address them. Perry could rule on the request for a special prosecutor after today's hearing.
1: Early voting for the November general election begins in Chicago today. Voters can start casting ballots at 9 a.m. at two downtown locations, the voting supersite at State and Adams and the Chicago Board of Elections office on Washington. Early voting will expand to locations in all 50 wards starting October 19th. Election day is November 3rd.
0: Referees are refusing to officiate CPS games this week because the district has not paid them in nearly a month. Referees for CPS are usually paid weekly. One official who's also the scheduler for district games says varsity games pay $120, with flag football and JV paying about $85. The officials collectively decided to go on strike, which has forced CPS to cancel many freshman and JV games.
4: The trust between officials and sports administration has now been lost.
5: The frustration of the guys were like, you know, take me off my games. I don't want to work until I get paid.
0: Chicago Public Schools says it's working with the vendor to make sure refs who were not paid get their paychecks and that no additional games will be canceled this week. The referees we spoke with say some officials got paid yesterday, but not all of them.
1: A new dedicated bus lane is coming to part of Michigan Avenue. It will run between Roosevelt Road and Wacker Drive on the northbound side. 21 different routes use part of that stretch, carrying about 22,000 passengers every day. The Chicago Department of Transportation will do the work on the 1.5 miles, and it's expected to be done in 7 to 10 days.
0: The Bears' win on Monday night is not the only moment from Soldier Field getting attention.
1: Cameras caught Derek Demko and his fiance, this was so funny, Megan Brown, kissing in the stands, dressed as Ben Johnson and Mike Ditka. The couple got engaged just days before the game. They say the kiss was completely candid, but they're not ruling out the possibility that it helped the Bears win.
6: Really in doubt. It was pretty awesome.
7: Yeah, we don't want to say that Ben Johnson and Mike Ditka kissing was the good luck charm, but it could have been.
1: Cute. That is so funny. The couple says Johnson and Ditka are invited to their wedding and quarterback Case Keenum can officiate.
8: Oh!
1: Now
8: that's awesome.
1: That would be something.
8: Hey, Morg.
9: Hey, we've got showers out there this morning. Fairly widespread rain. It's mostly pretty light as well. You'll get into a few pockets of moderate.

0: Rain, and as we go later into your day, you might get into a couple of thunderstorms, which would obviously bring some heavier downpours into play. Right now, scattered showers across the board here, and basically at any point that I pause this is right around noon, you've got rain on the radar. By your kind of late morning, 11, noon, 1 o'clock, you start to see a few more thunderstorms roll in embedded with this fairly steady rain, so some downpours. And then into your evening commute, here's 5 o'clock, still raining. Overnight tonight, we keep showers really until 3, 4 in the morning for some spots southeast, and then we see drier conditions. You'll start tomorrow with some cloud cover. This is 7 a.m., but you'll notice we decrease that. We should see a good amount of sun by the afternoon Friday. Now we're into Saturday. All is really clear. Sunday looks mostly sunny as well. As far as rain goes for the rest of your kind of two-day span of rain, we're halfway through it. You got another inch possible, maybe inch and a half in a couple of spots out of what happens for the rest of the day today into tonight. Mid-60s for most of us right now, including Chicago, Lansing, Valparaiso, and Kankakee. Low 60s west at 63. Nice and calm out there. Those winds will only be about 5 to 10 out of the west-northwest eventually. Takes a little time, but they do shift directions. Cloudy today, low 70s, and rainy all day. 55 overnight, keeping showers, and then dry tomorrow at 62. We're at 66 by Saturday. Back to you.
1: Thanks, Morgan. Coming up next, new questions about a botched execution in Tennessee after a woman survived two lethal injections.
2: Plus, how passengers stopped an attempted hijacking during a flight to Israel.
1: And a woman comes forward about sexual abuse she suffered as a child. More on the lawsuit against a suburban church. That's coming up at 4:30.
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2: All executions have been halted in Tennessee after the state tried and failed to execute a woman last night. Krista Pike was sentenced in 1995 for the torture and murder of a classmate. She was 18 at the time. Last night, she survived two doses of lethal injection and was taken to a hospital. It's not clear yet why the injections didn't work or what Pike's medical condition is. Members of the media were told to leave when the execution started going wrong.
8: I will say I've witnessed, I believe, 5 executions in Tennessee. Nothing about today was normal. She said, my arm feels like it's about to burst open. She starts talking about that one spot on her arm. Does this happen like that? The one spot, I didn't hear the rest. And then her advisor says, relax. And she says, I'm trying.
2: Pike's failed execution came hours after the Supreme Court allowed it to proceed, overruling a lower court's pause earlier in the day. It's the second time this year that Tennessee has botched a lethal injection.
1: New details about a Fly Dubai flight to Israel where one pilot stabbed another and tried to crash the plane. Crew and passengers rushed the cockpit, one of them later telling Israel's prime minister how he subdued the attacker and then grabbed the controls. Israeli officials say it was an act of terror.
9: Crew member and passenger took over, got into the cockpit and took over the pilots, and the third pilot that was outside the cockpit got in and took over the control.
1: The plane made an emergency landing in Saudi Arabia. The injured pilot is listed as stable. The other pilot is under arrest. Fly Dubai has suspended its flights to and from Israel during the investigation.
2: Cornell University has agreed to an independent investigation into how it handled a woman's claims that she was gang raped at a fraternity house. The woman reported the alleged assault to campus police in 2024. CBS New York says a transcript of her police interview shows she told investigators she was 100% confident that she was raped. The Tompkins County District Attorney explains why no criminal charges were filed at the time.
10: Taking her words and believing every one of her words, she never says that she was drugged without her knowledge. She admits to taking drugs and alcohol voluntarily and with knowledge. She does not allege that she was forced to engage in any acts. We acknowledge that there are going to be things that she remembers that she didn't remember in November of 2024. There are things that she understands and comprehends that she didn't necessarily understand at that point. That's the human side of this.
2: Van Hooten says he never saw the transcript when his office declined to file charges. He's now reopened the investigation after the woman filed a lawsuit last month. Cornell will also bring in outside lawyers to review the university's handling of the allegations.
1: Defense Secretary Pete Hegseth says U.S. military will cut 20% of its general and admiral positions. Hegseth announced the move during his State of the Force address in Virginia yesterday. The cuts are expected to be completed by January 1st. Hegseth also announced a new 4-star command focused on drones, robotics, and other autonomous military technology.
2: A loyal dog in Kansas led police to its owner who needed help.
11: Hi. Buddy. Hi. Just going back home.
17: 56006.
11: Hi, guys. Is this where you live? Come on. Come on. Hi. Are you okay?
2: Oh, started. I think it's starting over. So the officer spotted the dog wandering alone with its leash still on. He followed the dog back to a home where he found the owner lying on the garage floor and unable to get up. Police say the man had been there for more than 3 hours. He was treated by medics and is now recovering at home. Officials say the dog's actions got its owner the help he needed. We do not deserve dogs. It's amazing.
1: Good dog there. Bodega cats get tons of attention, but check out these barbershop dogs.
18: Ew.
19: Is this like a mascot for the...
1: It must be the same dog, right?
19: Yeah, it's the same dog.
1: Well, there's two. Phil and Bambi hang out with their owners at Masters Barbershop in the UK. I'm not sure if this is the best place for them. They really don't like the hair dryers.
19: But come on.
1: But at least they're not biting the customers,
19: No, they're
1: right?
19: going after the hair dryer.
1: Yeah.
19: It's awfully close to the neck, though, I gotta be honest.
1: Yeah, a little close.
19: Could easily clip an earlobe.
1: Yeah.
19: Clip an earlobe.
1: Ooh.
19: I feel like I love a good workplace
1: mascot. Yeah. We've tried here.
19: We should have one. There's been a couple of incidents here. Have you heard this story? We'll fill you in on the break.
2: Got it.
19: Showers out there this morning. Dogs are bad.

0: You've got a moderate downpour or two within this. Most of it is fairly light. You do get into some pockets of heavier rain around here today. We've got a lot of hours of rain to get through. Here's your lunch hour. You've got pockets of heavier downpours, maybe a couple of thunderstorms embedded. This is paused right around 12:30 this afternoon, and I'll keep on going into the evening commute. This is 5 p.m. Still dealing with showers into tonight, late tonight even for some spots after midnight south and east of the city. Chicago until about midnight sees rain. Tomorrow's dry. It's mostly cloudy to start. This is 7 a.m. You'll see as we go through the afternoon, we decrease clouds and get into a mostly sunny sky tomorrow afternoon. All day Saturday, mostly clear even by Saturday night, and we should see a mostly sunny sky still on Sunday. As far as the rain goes for today, we're halfway through that 48, maybe even 60-hour period of rain that we've had since early Wednesday morning. Now we've got another about half inch to inch and a half left to squeeze out over these next about 24 hours. 64 degrees at the lakefront in Chicago, 65 at the airports. Everybody's within a couple of degrees of those numbers with winds pretty calm. They're southerly right now. They're actually going to turn. We eventually get into more of a west-northwest wind. It'll be about 5 to 10 miles per hour, gust as high as 15. Low 70s for highs today. That's above normal. And then we cool off a bit. You're only around 62 tomorrow. Decreasing cloud cover to some sun. Sunny all weekend, mid to upper 60s Saturday, 70 degrees on Sunday, and we'll keep 60s and 70s with sunshine and dry weather Friday through Wednesday of next week. Hey, Brett.
1: Hey, Mark. Eastbound 80, right lane is closed, center to Chicago until 5 a.m. No delays in that stretch. Same with this stretch of construction. The outbound I-2 left lane's closed, Old Post Office to Ashland until 5 o'clock. Overall, you could see minimal delays if you're headed out early this morning.
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1: Time for your morning sports. Party like it's year 2005, not because of the World Series victory, but that was the last time the White Sox won a playoff series, clinching the Fall Classic in Houston, the very same field last night where they finished off another sweep of the Astros to advance to the ALDS. Just like in Game 1, the Sox would get off to a fast start with one run already plated in the first. Andrew Benintendi lifts a single to center. Kyle Teal comes around to score from second. Then the Sox catch a break as the throw home gets away from Miguel Vargas. Comes home on the error, part of a four-run inning. Houston would climb back to within one run, but with two on in the sixth, Chase Meidroth here with a clutch three-run homer to give the Sox breathing room. The bullpen allowed just one hit in five innings of relief. Eric Fetty shuts the door in the ninth. Sox complete the sweep. 7-3, they have the final. They'll face the Guardians of the division series starting on Saturday in Cleveland.
13: Belief, energy, those are the two things. Confidence, you know, we got a young, hungry group. Some veteran guys that we lean on. But yeah, it's been the same all year. You know, we believe we can win every game.
1: Meanwhile, another tough offensive night for the Cubs with their season on the line. Trailing the Padres 2-0 in the fourth, they get on the board on this Nico Hoerner single that scored Seiya Suzuki. But that was it for the offense. They had their opportunities. Later in the inning, Dansby Swanson up with the bases loaded, but he flies out to center to end the inning. Then in the bottom half, Gavin Sheets adds to the Padres' lead with a pinch hit two-run bomb. Cubs lose 4-1 the final after scoring just one run on eight hits in the series.
14: When you're in this position, you're going to be disappointed. You're going to feel unfulfilled, and you can't. That's just dominating everything you feel right now. So maybe you're going to, as you reflect, I think I can get to some better places. Right now, that's all I feel.
1: The Bears held a walkthrough to start their practice week. Kyler Gordon was listed as a full participant as the team opened Gordon's 21-day practice window to return from the PUP list. Meanwhile, the debate continues on who will start at quarterback Sunday against the Jets. Case Keenum is coming off a, of course, memorable performance in Monday night's win over the Eagles, but Ben Johnson says there's a reason why Tyson Bagent won the number two job out of camp.
15: It's not hard for me at all. I feel really good about all three quarterbacks in that room, and I know all three of them can win ball games for us.
16: With all the quarterbacks in that room, we all feel the same way, and I'm sure anybody you asked that would have a similar answer. With how detailed that room is and their job assignments and how they all kind of control the huddle when they're in there and they had them opportunities, they all do a great job.
1: Phoenix Suns players were asked to help name their new team Jellycat, and some ideas were more creative than others.
17: Can you name our team Jellycat for this year?
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21: You holding me with this name? I'm gonna go with Squishy.
22: I'm gonna go year two, I'm gonna go Mush again. I like Mush.
23: I like a human name, Tony.
24: Bruh.
25: You look for a good name. Jeff. My name is Jeff.
26: No,
27: I'm playing.
26: Group?
27: Group.
28: Star Sun. Is this a jelly cat?
17: It is.
28: You're lying.
17: How'd you know that?
28: My girlfriend loves them. Jelly roll.
29: Wait, what is this? That's all you, Bartholomew. Yeah, you get a weird name like that. Bartholomew. Nickname Bart.
30: My name is Sam.
31: Yay!
32: Like glowy or something? 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Little spikes around there.
33: Awesome. Sunshine.
34: Another one.
35: Carl, what Carl here?
1: Oh my, whole team with us. Yeah, seriously. Well, we can't have a dog mascot. Maybe we can have one of these. It's an Amusable Sun Roller Skates Jellycat. It's $60 online.
0: Not cheap. Jelly cats are just thick, but they break the budget, that's for sure.
1: Yeah, wowee. Hey, Mark. All right, we've got temps in the 70s here today and low 60s tomorrow.

0: tomorrow, so a 10 degree drop in temps from today to tomorrow. It is cloudy and rainy all day around here today. Decreasing clouds to sun tomorrow. Nice and sunny Saturday through Wednesday with 60s and 70s. We'll take a break and be right back.
1: 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Starting with the Michigan Senate debate between Democrat Abdul El Sayed and Republican Mike Rogers. 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Plus, Chris Cuomo, Stephen A. Smith, and more in a live Cuomo town hall. 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
2: A stock bill blocked. I'm Blake Berman, host of The Hill on News Nation. Senate Democrats on Wednesday blocking a bill sponsored by Republican Senator Pete Ricketts to restrict members of Congress from buying new stocks of publicly traded companies. The Stop Insider Trading Act already passed the House and would prevent members of Congress from buying individual stocks while in office. Ricketts is currently up for re-election, though the Cook Political Report labels his seat as likely to stay Republican. He called the bill common sense reform. However, the Senate Minority Leader Chuck Schumer called it a, quote, permission slip for corruption. The bill also includes voter ID provisions, making its path through the Senate even more complicated. I'm Blake Berman, and this is the News Nation Political Minute.
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0: You're watching Chicago's very own WGN News with Dan Ponce, Lauren Jiggins, Morgan Kolkmeyer with weather, Brett Vickery with traffic, and trending news with Marcus LeShock. 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
1: An investigation is now underway after two people were shot on a CTA bus on Chicago's South Side. We are live with the latest.
2: A suburban megachurch faces a new sexual abuse lawsuit. What the accuser says happened to her.
1: Plus, AI bots make their way into Chicago, City of Chicago database. What details were accessed? That's coming up next. Good morning. I'm Lauren Jiggins.
2: And I'm Brett Vickery. Thanks for joining us. We start to check the forecast. Morgan's here. Good morning.
3: Hey, it's rainy all day today, including your morning commute. The entire commute should deal with some level of rain, and that's basically the case for the rest of the day. A lot of this right now is pretty light, and a lot of it will be light. But as we get especially closer to 11, noon, 1 o'clock, we should start to see a few more embedded thunderstorms where you'll get into some heavier downpours at times. So heads up for that. Even into your evening commute, and tonight the rain is lingering. Low to mid-60s right now. You're at 64 at the lakefront in Chicago. O'Hare and Midway at 65. We run between 63 and 68 degrees. So everybody's real close in numbers. 70 by noon, 66 by 5 o'clock. You're waking up to the mid-50s in Chicago tomorrow morning. Detailed look coming up, Brett.
2: Thanks, Morgan. Let's talk a little traffic. Roadways have been pretty quiet. Here's a live look at the Dan Ryan from Wright Field, where the White Sox performed yesterday. No, that's right. Outbound on the Kennedy, Ohio Street exit ramp closed until 5 a.m. Overall, your roadways are looking good.
1: Two people are recovering this morning after being shot on a CTA bus.
2: Eric Rung is live at the University of Chicago Medical Center with the latest. Eric?
4: Well, good morning. One man is listed in critical condition. A woman should be okay after she was shot in the arm. Police say the bus was moving when the shots were fired. This happened in the 300 block of West 63rd. That's in the Inglewood neighborhood. The 57-year-old man and 65-year-old woman were the only two people hit. Police have not tracked down the suspect as of this morning. The CTA has a vast network of cameras on board trains and buses, so police should have some pretty good evidence, some video evidence, that is, to work from. Just a few months ago, the CTA reported a 45% drop in serious crime year over year and a nearly 60% drop in violent crime. Police, as of right now, have not put out any type of description of the suspect that they are looking for. We are live at the University of Chicago Medical Center. I'm Eric Rung, WGN News.
2: Eric, thanks. A 70-year-old woman was shot and killed in the Auburn-Gresham neighborhood. It happened near the 1900 block of West 83rd around 3 p.m. yesterday. Police say a 63-year-old man and the woman got into an argument before the man fired shots. She was hit in the neck and chest and died at the hospital. The man was taken into custody. Charges are pending.
1: The FAA is investigating a small plane that crashed into a park in Bolingbrook. A pilot and passenger were on board when the Cessna 152 went down 50 yards from some homes Tuesday night. Investigators say the plane had just taken off from the nearby Bolingbrook Airport. Neighbors heard the crash and came out to see what happened. The plane is registered to a company in San Diego. The pilot and a passenger suffered minor injuries.
5: I so happily saw the plane nosedive down into the ground. I saw the gas pouring out. I'm like, all right, I have to get her out of this plane.
1: Both people on the plane are in stable condition. The pilot is being credited for avoiding homes and landing in an open field. So far, there's no word yet on what may have caused that crash.
2: A woman has filed a lawsuit claiming she was sexually abused at a suburban megachurch.
6: It had escalated to brushing against me, touching my bottom, brushing against my breasts, which eventually led to touching me under my clothes.
2: The woman asked WGN not to show her face or share her name. She says she grew up going to Willow Creek Community Church in South Barrington and worked for a church as a teen. She says her boss groomed and abused her. Church elders were informed, but she says her abuser was allowed to return to work after a leave of absence.
6: Nobody ever talked to me. Nobody ever talked to my parents. Nobody offered me any help.
7: There's been a history. Hopefully things have changed, but I don't know if they have.
2: The woman is suing the megachurch for negligence. In a statement, the church said it cannot comment on an active lawsuit. The woman's lawyer says he presented a young boy who said he was abused while in the special needs ministry in 2014. Willow Creek's founder resigned in 2018 over sexual misconduct accusations.
1: A Vernon Hills toy company at the center of the fight over President Trump's tariffs is filing a new lawsuit. Learning Resources fought and won the court battle over the first round of tariffs and is taking on the Trump administration to court again over imposed tariffs on countries it says use child labor. But Learning Resources does not buy that argument and believes the administration does not have the authority.
8: I think it's really the same reason we sued the first time. So we felt that this was illegal, this tax. We depend on rule of law as Americans and in our business. And I felt that it was important for us to stand up for and request a fair reading of the law, because I'm entitled to that protection. And I think so much of our American way of life is dependent on it.
1: Learning Resources got millions of dollars in tariffs refunded after its first court victory. It expects its latest court case could also go before the Supreme Court.
2: Agents from OpenAI assessed a city database here in Chicago. Mayor Johnson's office says OpenAI agents obtained public information from a City of Chicago website, but there are no reports that any sensitive user data was obtained. Johnson says this shows why artificial intelligence and tech companies need to be reined in.
9: But what it does indicate, though, what my concern has always been, that AI has to have real regulatory practices, right?
2: OpenAI has paused training of its latest AI model after reports of it hacking into other government websites in unexpected ways.
1: Indiana's governor is giving drivers another month with no state tax on gasoline, and he says it's not just for Hoosiers.

0: are averaging here more than a dollar less than most other places around the country. Compared to our neighbors to the west, that's about right where it is. It means a lot of people are buying gas if they live near Indiana, but coming south, going north, going east or west.
1: Hoosiers came in a little funny the first time. Sorry about that. This is the seventh extension Braun has made going back to April. This time he's also lifting restrictions on untaxed diesel fuel. Farmers and timber harvesters can use that in any vehicle for any farm-related activities for the next 30 days. The tax suspension will be in effect until early November.
2: Fall power prices are changing starting today. ComEd is raising rates to more than 10 cents per kilowatt hour. That's slightly lower than this summer, but 53% higher than the October price 2 years ago. The Citizens Utility Board says skyrocketing demand from data centers is driving up electricity prices for customers. The utility watchdog is calling on ComEd to work with customers struggling to afford their bills. ComEd confirms the rates, but says that the company does not set the supply costs or profit from it.
1: There's a new program for families in Illinois that need help paying their gas utility bills. They can apply for the Low Income Home Energy Assistance Program. The application period opens today. People can apply through the Illinois Department of Commerce and Economic Opportunity website. Illinois has $240 million available. The state helped more than 360,000 households last year. That's an average of almost $700 per household.
2: A New York City influencer is causing a debate over boyfriend etiquette while flying together.
3: I go to economy, which is where I'm used to. It's fine, but whatever. And he's in the first class. He gets like a beer. He makes friends with the person next to him and like keeps looking back at me like waving.
4: Not my husband.
3: My husband would force me to sit in that first class seat. A real man is going to switch with you.
1: So why is she with the guy then?
2: She's
1: not anymore.
2: Here we go. Keep reading. Madeline McAdam says her ex-boyfriend, emphasis on the ex, accepted a first-class upgrade while she stayed in economy. She says that a real man, especially a future husband, would always give his partner the better seat. Critics say that's an entitled expectation that's unfair because the person who earned the upgrade should be able to enjoy it. Nope. Others say a considerate partner would make sure both got switched to first class.
1: That's not very easy to do.
5: That's not going to happen.
2: Yeah. That's an easier,
1: You see those lists for upgrades?
2: Right.
1: There are like 1,000 people in there.
2: Right. They would waive the opportunity completely so that they could sit together. Unless, like, I get the whole, like, if your husband is exceptionally tall and, like, needs leg room.
1: Yeah.
2: All right, honey, like, I don't want you to be crammed and uncomfortable, but you're waving at me from first class with your beer in
1: your hand? It's a whole nother level.
2: That's disrespectful and reason why he's an ex-boyfriend.
5: Right. Yeah, okay.
1: Now the status makes sense now.
2: Yeah, it makes sense.
5: All right, we've got rainy conditions out there this morning. You'll deal with rain for the rest of the day here today. Most of this is falling pretty lightly at the moment, but it is steadily falling. And as you look off to the west and southwest, you start to see some heavier downpours and pockets of heavier rain. We may see a few thunderstorms as quick as about 11, noon, 1 o'clock today. You can see some of these embedded right around your lunch hour this afternoon. We're paused at noon. We'll go through the rest of your day. You can see rain continues. This is 5 o'clock for your evening commute. It is still raining. By then, this front is south and east of Chicago. So you've got that north wind working its way in, and we'll keep more northerly winds and cooler air as this all moves out, which is why we deal with rain overnight tonight, but we also drop down quite a bit further down into the mid-50s in Chicago by tomorrow morning. This is 4 a.m. At that point, everybody looks pretty much dry. You'll see things dry really right around midnight for Chicago. Chicago takes a little longer, obviously, if you live southeast of the city. Here's 7 a.m. You're still mostly cloudy. By the afternoon tomorrow, you should be mostly sunny. So it should shape up to be a nice Friday, but notably cooler. Saturday, sunny. Saturday night into Sunday, you'll see a couple of clouds, but Sunday looks mainly sunny as well. These are forecast rainfall totals for basically what's left of the rain. It rained all day yesterday. We're halfway through it. Now you get another half inch to about inch and a half possible out of these next 24 hours of rainfall. Right now, it's in the low to mid 60s. It's 64, 65 in Chicago with winds out of the south. Take some time. We should see more of that northwest wind or west-northwest wind working by your mid to late afternoon. 72 today, above normal by a few degrees, and then we cool off. You're down to 55 overnight. Scattered rain continues, and then only 62 tomorrow. Decreasing clouds, mostly sunny by Friday afternoon. A lot of sun here Saturday at 66. Back to you.
1: Thanks, Morgan. Coming up next, a judge decides whether a DoorDash driver detained by ICE agents should remain in custody.
2: Plus, one last hurdle before the merger between Paramount and Warner Brothers Discovery goes through.
1: And another candidate for Chicago School Board president drops out of the race. We'll tell you why. 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
2: Taking a look at other stories making headlines, a judge ordered a delivery driver shot by an ICE agent in Texas to stay in custody on charges of assaulting an officer. The order comes after body cam footage showed Wibbler Garces Perez hitting an ICE officer with his car mirror while trying to evade arrest. Garces Perez appeared in court in a wheelchair and still has a bullet lodged in his back. His attorneys say he's been denied medical care.
1: The Federal Trade Commission is opening its own investigation into both OpenAI and Anthropic. The FTC is looking into whether the companies have hurt consumers with their new AI models and broken federal laws against unfair or deceptive business practices. New York Times says investigators are looking into potential damage from rogue AI.
2: Federal judges approved Paramount's settlement with 12 states that were suing against its Warner Brothers takeover. That clears the way for Paramount and Warner Brothers Discovery to close their $81 billion mega merger. In the settlement, Paramount agreed to boost U.S. film production, release at least 30 movies a year, and add safeguards to protect editorial independence at CNN and CBS News. The judge called it a fair, reasonable, and good faith approach to address the competitive harms. Paramount is expected to close the merger next week.
1: U.S. stocks were mixed yesterday after a crucial inflation report showed prices cooled more than expected in September. The Dow dropped 443 points. The Nasdaq gained 63 points, and the S&P slipped 19 points.
7: Time now for a look at what's trending. More.
5: Hey, people in California were lining up for the latest edition of an item at Trader Joe's. Long lines formed in Los Angeles for the store's trick-or-treat mini canvas totes Trader Joe's launched yesterday. They cost about $3 each. Within hours of the release, of course, they started showing up on eBay for $40. Are we still doing that?
8: See, this is where I'm happy for the folks that got these bags, but man, can you imagine having the amount of time to wait in the line for
5: a $3 tote?
8: I'm jealous of the amount of time they have.
16: I appreciate the integrity of Trader Joe's, that they know they could sell these things for at least $25
8: a pop.
16: Yeah,
8: they just keep them at the same price.
16: And they keep them at $3.
8: Yeah, mm-hmm. Very popular.
5: All right, a jersey Michael Jordan wore during the Bulls' final championship run just sold for $12.3 million at auction. It beats out another Jordan jersey from the same series for highest sale of an NBA game-worn jersey. Jordan wore the white number 23 during Game 3 of the 1998 Finals against the Utah Jazz. He scored 24 points, helping them win by a record-high 42-point margin. The Bulls won the series in 6 games.
8: Wow.
5: Good times. And finally, comedian Taylor Tijerina is perfectly describing what it's like when your boomer parents forget you have an adult job.
17: 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Hello?
18: Hey, what's wrong?
17: Hey, are you working? I mean, it's 9:30 a.m. on a Wednesday, so yeah, what's going on? Well, I was just calling to tell you Kroger's is doing a sale on Diet Cokes. It's buy two, get one free. Oh, I also saw on Facebook there's somebody across town slashing tires again, so y'all make sure you park in the garage.
8: No.
17: You there? Yeah, I'm here.
16: Why is this so accurate?
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5: accurate. It's the ASAP where you're like, someone either died or you need help with your internet.
8: Right, right. It's usually help with the internet. Yeah. My iPad's not working.
5: All right. Hey, weather-wise, we've got a lot of rain around here today. Another inch and a half for some spots expected. This does linger into tonight, late tonight, but it's dry by tomorrow. Decreasing clouds tomorrow into mostly sunny conditions, and then we'll keep sunshine around here Saturday through almost Wednesday of next week. Low 70s today, cooler tomorrow, and the low 60s. Saturday, 66 and 70 degrees back by Sunday. That's the forecast.
19: Now, the Blue Cross Blue Shield of Illinois SkyCam 9 traffic update.
16: All right, we have southbound Tri-State 2 left lanes are closed, I-90 to Irving Park until 5 o'clock. We also have outbound Ike 2 left lanes closed there, Old Post Office to Ashland again for the next 10 minutes. Overall, your roadways are looking good out there if you're headed out early. We have much more coming up after the break. Stay with us.
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16: Macklemore's concerts to benefit Palestinians are all sold out. His Free Palestine tour has three arena shows in Dublin, Paris, and London later this month. The shows are raising money for medical care, education, and humanitarian assistance to Palestinians. Macklemore announced the shows after he was removed from the Ed Sheeran tour after he told a crowd in New Jersey to free Palestine.
8: Fans of the book Verity may notice a couple of changes when the bestseller makes it to the big screen this weekend. Stars Josh Hartnett and Anne Hathaway sat down with WGN in New York. They say the movie more than meets audience expectations.
3: There's a lot of people who haven't read it who will still be able to enjoy it full through without having any idea of what's coming. But I don't think that people are going to go to see it who've read the book just to see the turn at the end. They're going to go to see all the little pieces, all the little interstitial things that happen and how the interpretation of the characters kind of come across.
6: I had one goal, which is to make the audience accept Verity as a brunette. Because in the book, she is memorably blonde, and that which we tried to explore, but we decided because Dakota and I wish I looked like you, but there are similarities, so we decided to lean into that rather than like try to interpret the book exactly. So if we can make everybody forget that Verity was a blonde in the book, I'm thrilled.
8: Verity's in theaters this Friday. Time now for a look at your forecast, Moore.
5: Hi, we've got temps in the 70s today. It is going to be rainy all day. A couple of embedded thunderstorms by your early afternoon and some heavy downpours. You'll have rain for the morning commute, your lunch hour, and the evening commute. Tomorrow's dry with decreasing clouds and low 60s. Sunny around here all weekend, 66 Saturday and 70 degrees on Sunday.
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5: Two people are recovering after they were shot inside a CTA bus on the south side. We are live with the latest.
6: The trust between officials and sports administration has now been lost.
5: Referees for Chicago Public Schools go on strike after going weeks without being paid. What this means for sports teams coming up.
7: The 2-2. Swing and a miss for the first time since 2005. The Chicago White Sox have won a postseason series.
5: It's been a long time, but it happened. The White Sox pull up a sweep in Houston, their first playoff series win in two decades.
8: That's why Dan's not here today. Yeah, no. He's just right. too pumped.
5: He needed a little sleep in. He's going to be in later, I think.
8: Yeah, he needed a little time.
5: Yeah. Good morning, everyone. I'm Lauren Jiggins.
8: And I'm Brett Vickery. Thanks for joining us. We'll get to those top stories first. Morgan's here with the rainy forecast.
9: Yeah, it'll rain all day here today. Very similar to tomorrow, arguably maybe raining more. You do have mostly light rain out there. That'll be the case for many hours today. By your late morning, early afternoon, 11, noon, 1 o'clock, we'll probably roll in a few embedded thunderstorms. So we should see at least some heavy downpours kind of mixed in with all of this steady rain. It's right now off to our west. But nonetheless, raining lightly, running anywhere from 63 to 70 degrees. Outside of Rensselaer, everybody's in the low to mid-60s, including Chicago at 65 at O'Hare and 64 at the lakefront. You're around 70 by noon today, and we're cooler by tomorrow. I'll explain coming up. Brett?
8: Thanks, Morgan. Let's talk traffic here this morning. Roadways have been pretty quiet. This is the Kennedy. Things are looking good, and those express lanes are now open on the inbound side for you. Northbound I-55, two right lanes closed. Route 52 to Black Road until 5 a.m. Some spotty delays there in Joliet. Otherwise, your roadways are quiet this morning.
10: White Sox! White Sox! Go, go, White Sox!
5: The White Sox and their fans have plenty to celebrate this morning.
8: Yes, the Sox beat the Astros 7-3 last night, sweeping Houston and winning their first playoff series since 2005. Chicago jumped out to a 4-run lead in the first and then added a 3-run homer in the sixth. The champagne started flowing in the clubhouse while fans back here in Chicago celebrated the win. The White Sox head to Cleveland next for the American League Division Series on Saturday.
5: Meanwhile, the Cubs season is officially over. They struggled again at the plate last night, losing to San Diego 4-1. The Cubs had only 5 hits in Game 2 and 8 hits in the entire series. The Padres move on to face Milwaukee in the NLDS. We'll have more of the Wild Card Series wrap-up coming up in sports.
8: All right, early voting for the November general election begins in Chicago today. Voters can start casting ballots at 9 a.m. at two downtown locations, the voting supersite at St. Adams and the Chicago Board of Elections office on Washington. Early voting will expand to locations in all 50 wards starting October 19th, and Election Day is November 3rd.
5: Two people are recovering this morning after being shot on a CTA bus.
8: Eric Rung is live at the University of Chicago Medical Center with the latest. Good morning.
11: Well, good morning. One man is listed in critical condition here this morning. A woman who was shot in the arm should be okay. She is recovering here as well. Police say the bus was moving when the shots were fired. This happened in the 300 block of West 63rd. That's in the Inglewood neighborhood. The 57-year-old man and 65-year-old woman were the only two people hit. Police have not tracked down a suspect as of this morning. The CTA has a vast network of cameras, onboard trains and buses, so police should have some pretty good video evidence to work from. Just a few months ago, the CTA reported a 45% drop in serious crime and nearly a 60% drop year over year in violent crime.

0: Des Plaines police released new video of a deadly officer-involved shooting last month. 21-year-old Ayhem Ababidi was using a hedge trimmer to break a window at his home on September 9th. His mother then called 911. Another video from a responding squad car shows Babidi coming toward the officer, still holding that hedge trimmer. The officer fired three shots, and Babidi died at the hospital. The officer who fired the shots is still on administrative leave. Five other officers at the scene that day have returned to duty. The investigation is ongoing.
1: The name of a fallen Chicago police officer has been added to the memorial wall. Officer John Bartholomew was killed in the line of duty back in April. He and his partner Nelson Crespo were shot at Swedish Hospital by a prisoner they were assigned to transport. Crespo survived but was left paralyzed. He was at yesterday's ceremony.
2: John's name will remain on this wall forever as part of our promise to never forget his sacrifice. Our city owes John, Nelson, and their families a debt of gratitude that can never, ever be repaid.
1: The Chicago Police Memorial Foundation also held its 23rd annual candlelight vigil yesterday. The names of every Chicago officer killed in the line of duty were read out loud.
0: Referees are refusing to officiate CPS games this week because the district has not paid them in nearly a month. Refs for CPS are usually paid weekly. One official who's also the scheduler for district games says varsity games pay $120, with flag football and JV paying about $85. The officials collectively decided to go on strike, which has forced CPS to cancel many freshman and JV games.
3: The trust between officials and sports administration has now been lost.
4: The frustration of the guys were like, you know, take me off my games. I don't want to work until I get paid.
0: Chicago Public Schools says it's working with the vendor to make sure refs who were not paid get their paychecks and that no additional games will be canceled this week. The refs we spoke with say some officials got paid yesterday, but not all of them.
1: The field for the Chicago School Board president is shrinking 5 weeks before Election Day. Former Board Vice President Zendil Revalieri says he is suspending his campaign. He served as vice president of the board after being appointed by then-Mayor Lori Lightfoot. Revalieri told our political editor, Tamon Bradley, that he believes deep-pocketed special interest groups have taken over the election, making his path to victory impossible. Now there are three candidates left in the race: current board member Jessica Biggs, attorney Victor Henderson, and Chicago Teachers Union deputy political director Hilario Dominguez. Apparently, an elk in Colorado's love language is attacking cars.
0: Oh, it's nice. It's not uncommon for bull elk to charge cars this time of year, but one in Estes Park is so aggressive, the locals have nicknamed him Smash. The 700-pound bull charges at both moving and stopped cars and even golf carts.
1: My gosh.
0: So it's not about the cars or people. The elk are trying to impress the ladies. Look at that. How could you say no to a guy that could do that? Ooh, yeah.
1: Could you imagine that thing running at you, though?
0: That is
1: in a golf cart that goes a ripe 10
0: right.
1: miles
0: just
1: per hour.
0: In the gap.
1: Flooring it and does nothing.
0: Well, clearly it's mating season, so they want to show off their strength and aggression. Look at the ladies. They're looking at him like this
1: impressed.
0: Is a
1: like, wow, you weren't even scared of that
0: of
1: car.
0: Here. Yeah.
1: You weren't even nervous.
0: I don't know what he's doing there, but
1: Smash is appropriate.
0: Yeah.
1: Could have called them like Hulk or something, too.
5: Uh-oh.
0: Yep.
1: Oh my gosh.
5: Not the Yukon.
0: Yukon's like, okay, bye. Oh no.
1: That is terrifying. Well, good luck to him.
0: Yeah.
1: I hope he gets a date.
0: I know. I'm so too.
6: Hey, Mark. Hey, it is cloudy around here, and we've got showers to deal with for the rest of the day today. Most of you are dealing with rain currently and will for the rest of your morning, afternoon, and evening. It's 65 degrees at O'Hare right now and raining. Most of your rain is pretty light. You've got a few pockets of moderate rain there just south of Midway Airport in southern Cook County. A great majority of your day, you've got light showers. However, as we get closer to 11, noon, 1 o'clock, you start to see some of these embedded thunderstorms roll in. So certainly a few heavy downpours are expected, especially into your kind of late morning, early afternoon time frame. This is paused around noon, and you can see those downpours, maybe a little thunder. Here's 5 o'clock for your evening commute. Rain's still out there, and then into tonight, late tonight, probably midnight, 1 a.m., you're still dealing with some rain in Chicago. Clears the entire area by about 4 o'clock in the morning tomorrow. And then we'll see a mostly cloudy start on Friday, decreasing clouds pretty quickly by your afternoon. It looks sunny tomorrow. All day Saturday looks dry and sunny, and Sunday as well. We're kind of halfway through that two-day stretch of real rainy weather. We had it yesterday. We've got about another half inch to inch and a half to get through here.

0: For the next 48 hours or so. 24 hours or so, one more day. 65 at O'Hare and Midway and 64 at the lakefront in Chicago right now. South winds will turn more west-northwest today. That happens later this afternoon as those heavier downpours roll in. We should see a little wind shift behind it. Normal is upper 60s. This time of year will be around 72. 55 degrees tonight and then low 60s tomorrow and mid-60s by Saturday. Back to you.
1: Thanks, Morgan. Outbound on the Ryan, this jackknife semi past 31st Street is blocking two right lanes. Plenty of delay there. Hopefully it doesn't take them too long to get it off the roadway. Southbound DuSable Lakeshore Drive reported crash near 57th Street, not causing too many delays on the lakefront, but something to be aware of. Overall, minimal delays here across the board for your Thursday.
2: There are new details on the hijacking attempt on a flight to Israel. We'll hear from passengers next.
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13: There are new details this morning about the attempt to hijack a plane on its way to Israel from Dubai. Israel identified the co-pilot accused in the attempt as an Omani national. He was arrested when the plane landed. KTLA's Rachel Metcalf has the latest.
14: A bloodied passenger on board a Fly Dubai flight from Dubai to Tel Aviv says in Hebrew, "We've taken control of the terrorist." He's referring to a deputy pilot who stabbed his lead co-pilot in an apparent effort to hijack the plane. Israeli Air Force fighter jets scrambled in the event they had to intercept or follow the aircraft.
15: Very terrifying.

0: you feel in a moment that you lose it. And 1 second, and you are not here.
1: The mid-air altercation caused the plane to plummet more than 17,000 feet in less than 2 minutes. The injured pilot was able to send out a distress alert and manually open the cockpit. From there, passengers, most of whom are Israeli, took the reins. They subdued the attacker, and a spare pilot made an emergency landing in Saudi Arabia. Someone also tended to the injured pilot, who is said to be stable. All 180 passengers made it back safely to Ben Gurion Airport, many saying they're thankful to be alive. Israeli Prime Minister Benjamin Netanyahu praised the passengers for their swift intervention, saying they stopped a potential mass casualty event.
2: We don't know whether co-pilot had planned to crash the plane or wanted to perform a 9/11 style attack actually around Tel Aviv, Israel, where Ben Gurion Airport is located.
1: Brian Levin, founding director of the Center for the Study of Hate and Extremism, says now they're going to have to figure out how this pilot slipped through the cracks and whether or not he's a lone actor.
2: The biggest issue now is to find out, was this a more broad conspiracy? Was it some semi-autonomous or autonomous group, or was it a state actor? Stay tuned.
3: Rachel Menatoff, back to you. Two people are dead and one is missing after a medical helicopter crash in the Pacific Ocean. The helicopter experienced problems shortly after taking off from Catalina Island last night. Two survivors are hospitalized. The search and rescue mission continues for the fifth passenger. There's no word yet on what caused the crash.
4: All executions have been halted in Tennessee after the state tried and failed to execute a woman last night. Krista Pike was sentenced in 1995 for the torture and murder of a classmate. She was 18 years old at the time. Last night, she survived two doses of lethal injection and was then taken to a hospital. It is not clear yet why the injections did not work or what Pike's medical condition is currently. Pike's failed execution came hours after the Supreme Court allowed it to proceed. It's the second time this year that Tennessee has botched a lethal injection.
3: Hurricane Rachel is the latest to form in the Pacific Ocean. The Category 1 storm is slowly moving northwest away from Mexico and passing south of the Baja California Peninsula. Rachel is expected to get stronger, but there is no threat of it making landfall. Hurricane watches are canceled in Mexico, but there are still warnings for up to 12 inches of rain.
4: This is what the main street looks like at night in a small town in Wyoming.
5: Just a regular night on Main Street here in Chugwater.
3: Chugwater.
4: Oh.
5: Hey.
3: Oh.
5: What are you doing?
3: Hello.
5: You know where you're supposed to be. You get back there right now, you son of a...
4: Oh, wow, that really escalated quickly. The mayor of Chugwater posted this video on Instagram. The historic ranching town is about 45 minutes outside of Cheyenne with a population of a whopping 175 people, and including, well, not including cattle.
3: Maybe.
4: Who knows?
3: He was just out for a little stroll.
4: Yeah, and then also the mayor was like, whoa, I'm going to...
3: Oh, that was the mayor?
4: Arrest. Yeah, I think so.
3: Yeah. Well, then my question is, what's the mayor doing out on Main Street?
4: I know, in the middle of the night.
3: What are you doing out walking in the middle of the street, Mr. Mayor?
4: Wow, that was something there.
6: All right, it's rainy out there this morning. We'll have steady rain basically the entire day around here today. You should see some heavier downpours by your early afternoon. This is all kind of bubbling up off to the west, and we'll maybe see a thunderstorm or two right around your lunch hour. About 11 to 1 o'clock would be your best chance to get into the heaviest of the downpours, and you can see some pockets of it there. But basically, the story is you've got on-off rain for the entire day. Here's your evening commute. Still seeing some scattered showers, even into late tonight, probably until 1 in the morning for Chicago. You've got rain chances. By about 4 a.m. tomorrow, everybody looks pretty much dry. Decreasing clouds through Friday. This is 7 a.m. You're partly cloudy, and by the afternoon, you should be mostly sunny. We'll see a lot of sun on Saturday. Maybe a couple of clouds Saturday night, but overall Sunday looks mainly sunny as well. As far as rainfall goes, we've obviously already made our way through one of these rainy days yesterday. Now you've got another half inch to maybe up to an inch and a half at most out of the rest of the rain, basically. So just a heads up, most of us will probably come in right around the inch mark. You are in the 60s this morning, almost everybody. Anyways, you're up to 70 in Rensselaer. 66 Valparaiso, 63 in Aurora, 64 in Chicago at the lakefront. We'll make it to about 72 today, upper 60s, low 70s area wide. Nice otherwise starting tomorrow through next Wednesday. This weekend, sunny at 66, Saturday, 70 degrees, Sunday. We'll keep those 60s and 70s into next week. That's your forecast.
7: Now, the Blue Cross Blue Shield of Illinois SkyCam 9 traffic update.
8: Okay, we have an update here on the outbound Dan Ryan. Those local lanes have that jackknife semi in there near 31st. It's moved to the right shoulder, but you can see there are delays building up. You can see that the express lanes are heavy because people were using the express lanes instead of the local lanes. But again, things are looking a little bit better. Still off on the shoulder, but those delays should start to dissipate here a little bit now that they have it not blocking the entire thing. Inbound on the Bishop Ford, some spotty delays as you approach the Dan Ryan merge, but you can see things looking good out there.
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17: A stock bill blocked. I'm Blake Berman, host of The Hill on News Nation. Senate Democrats on Wednesday blocking a bill sponsored by Republican Senator Pete Ricketts to restrict members of Congress from buying new stocks of publicly traded companies. The Stop Insider Trading Act already passed the House and would prevent members of Congress from buying individual stocks while in office. Ricketts is currently up for re-election, though the Cook Political Report labels his seat as likely to stay Republican. He called the bill common sense reform. However, the Senate Minority Leader Chuck Schumer called it a, quote, permission slip for corruption. The bill also includes voter ID provisions, making its path through the Senate even more complicated. I'm Blake Berman, and this is the News Nation Political Minute.
8: All right, time for your morning sports. Pitching and timely hitting. That was the recipe for the White Sox quick wild card series sweep of the Astros.
3: providing a signature moment from one of their young stars and sending the Southsiders into the American League Division Series. Just like in Game 1, the Sox would get off to a fast start. First inning with a run already in, Andrew Benintendi lifts a single to center. Kyle Teal comes around to score from second, and the Sox catch a break as the home throw gets away. Miguel Vargas scores on the error, part of a four-run inning. Then the loudest pop in the sixth off the bat of Chase Meidroff. After Houston would climb back to within one run, Meidroff gives the Sox breathing room with a big 3-1 homer to left there. The bullpen allowed just one hit in five innings of relief. Eric Fetty shuts the door in the ninth, 7-3 the final, giving the Sox their first postseason series win since 2005. They'll face the Guardians in the ALDS starting on Saturday in Cleveland.
18: Belief, energy, those are the two things. Confidence, you know, we got a young, hungry group, some veteran guys that we lean on. But yeah, it's been the same all year. Is you know, we believe we can win every game.
3: Meanwhile, another tough offensive night for the Cubs with their season on the line. Trailing the Padres 2-0 in the fourth, they get on the board on this Nico Hoerner single that scored Seiya Suzuki, but that was it for the offense. They had their opportunities later in the inning. Dansby Swanson up with the bases loaded, but he flies out to center to end the inning. Then in the bottom half, Gavin Sheets adds to the Padres' lead with a pinch hit, 2-run bomb. Cubs lose 4-1 the final after scoring just one run on 8 hits in the series.
19: When you're in this position, you're going to be disappointed. You're going to feel unfulfilled, and you can't. That's just dominating everything you feel right now. So maybe you're going to, as you reflect, I think I can get to some better places. Right now, that's all I feel.
3: The Bears held a walkthrough yesterday at Halas Hall ahead of Sunday's matchup with the Jets. It remains unclear who will be the starter at quarterback. Backup Tyson Bagent won the number 2 job out of camp and is healthy to go. But third stringer Case Keenum was excellent in Monday night's win over the Eagles. Ben Johnson asked if it's as simple as riding the hot hand into Sunday.
20: Yeah. Listen, we're looking at everything. And so he played really well the other night, and sure, that plays a part of the evaluation.
21: What would be the factors in one direction or another?
20: Whoever we feel like gives us the best chance to win.
3: And back to the White Sox playoff win. This was pitcher Mike Basil's reaction from the locker room celebrations.
22: Is there anything like today?
23: No, there's nothing like today, and there's nothing like tomorrow. Live in the present.
22: Mike, your thoughts about going to Cleveland?
23: My thoughts about going to Cleveland?
22: That's right, sir.
23: Well, what we're going to do, we're going to get on a plane, or we're going to head to Cleveland, Ohio. Somebody's pouring alcohol down my pants.
22: Sure.
23: And what we're going to do is we're going to show up, play White Sox baseball, and we're going to kick some ass.
22: All right, Mike, go get him.
23: Oh, yeah, come on.
22: Yes!
3: Intoxicated are they when the reporters get in there? Like, how many beers deep are they?
24: Champagne. The whole nine. Yeah. Hey, they're having fun, right?
3: Hey, congrats to them. They've earned it. Well done. Hey, Morg.
25: Hey, we've got temps making it to the 70s around here today, but here's your UI Health weekend forecast. 66 on Saturday, mostly sunny. Will be sunny around here Sunday as well at 71 degrees. As far as today goes, expect rain and cloud cover all day today, even into tonight, and we should decrease clouds around here tomorrow and get into some sun by tomorrow afternoon. That's your forecast.
3: 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Coming up, Marcus is live at Six Flags with a look at everything going on at Fright Fest this year.
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28: 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With Dan Ponce, Lauren Jiggins, Morgan Kolkmeyer with weather, Brett Vickery with traffic, and trending news with Marcus LeShock. 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
8: New details about a deadly shooting outside the Oak Brook Mall. 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
29: It's difficult. 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
8: And new details about a string of burglaries targeting businesses on Chicago's north side. Good morning, I'm Brett Vickery.
26: And I'm Lauren Jiggins. Before we get to today's top stories, let's check it first with Morgan for a look at the forecast.
25: Hey, real rainy out there this morning, and this will kind of be the story of the day. Cloudy conditions, rain showers all day. At times, it'll be scattered versus steady, but there's really no point in the day that I can say is dry until we get into tomorrow morning. Right now, rain is area-wide and fairly light, at least, and you'll see a few pockets of heavier rainfall near your lunch hour. 65 degrees at O'Hare and Midway, and 64 right downtown at the lakefront. Low to mid-60s pretty much area-wide, and we'll make it to the low 70s this afternoon. Nicer tomorrow, but a lot cooler, and your weekend looks pretty good. We'll get into the full forecast in a few minutes. Back to you, Brett.
8: Thanks, Morgan. Let's get a look at your roadways here this morning. Live look of the Dan Ryan. Things are looking good. We did have a jackknife semi, but things are looking much better. Just some residual delays on the outbound side. Speaking of outbound, on the Eisenhower, crash at Racine Avenue blocks 2 right lanes. Pretty slow there, but the volumes are light, so it's not a huge stretch. Inbound on the Bishop Ford, spotty delays there as well as you approach the Dan Ryan merge. But overall, this roadway is pretty manageable if you're headed out early this morning.
26: 3 people are in custody after a deadly shooting at the Oak Brook Center Mall.
8: Winnie Dorch is there this morning with the latest. Good morning, Winnie.
30: Good morning. Well, one man died on scene. A woman was taken to the hospital for her injuries after being shot multiple times. Police say this all stemmed from an altercation in the parking lot. Now, this shooting happened around noon yesterday near the L.L. Bean store. Police say 5 people in total in 2 separate cars were arguing. The dispute led to shots fired. One of the vehicles remained on scene in the parking lot. Police were able to quickly track down the second car involved with the help of technology.
31: Our investigators were able to access images and license plate information from the Oak Brook Police Department's license plate reader network almost immediately following this incident. That information provided investigators with valuable investigative leads and assisted in identifying and locating vehicles connected to this incident.
30: Now the man who died has not been identified. An autopsy is scheduled for today. Police did not mention what led to the shots fired. What was it, an argument, or what exactly was that cause? It's still under investigation, but today they will give an update at a 2 p.m. press conference. Live here in Oak Brook, Winnie Dorch, WGN News.
7: A 70-year-old woman was shot and killed in the Auburn Gresham neighborhood. It happened near the 1900 block of West 83rd around 3 p.m. yesterday. Police say a 63-year-old man and the woman got into an argument before the man fired shots. She was hit in the neck and chest and died at the hospital. The man was taken into

0: custody, and charges are pending. 9 businesses on Chicago's north side were burglarized within a matter of hours yesterday. The first break-in happened at 3 a.m. yesterday, the last at around 6 a.m. Police say the thieves took merchandise and money from cash registers and gaming machines. They also tried to steal from ATMs but could not break into them. The burglaries happened from Lincoln Park to Belmont Gardens. 4 people were involved in those break-ins.
1: A woman has filed a lawsuit claiming she was sexually abused at a suburban megachurch.
2: It had escalated to brushing against me, touching my bottom, brushing against my breasts, which eventually led to touching me under my clothes.
1: Woman asked WGN not to show her face or share her name. She says she grew up going to Willow Creek Community Church in South Barrington and worked for the church as a teen. She says her boss groomed and abused her. Church elders were informed, but she says her abuser was allowed to return to work after a leave of absence.
2: Nobody ever talked to me. Nobody ever talked to my parents. Nobody offered me any help.
3: There's been a history. Hopefully things have changed, but I don't know if they have.
1: The woman is suing the megachurch for negligence. In a statement, the church said it cannot comment on an active lawsuit. The woman's lawyer says he represented a young boy who said he was abused while in the special needs ministry in 2014. Willow Creek's founder resigned in 2018 over sexual misconduct accusations.
0: 11 people accused of illegally using money from the village of Fort Heights faced a judge for the first time. They're accused of using the funds for personal vacations. They are current and former elected officials or employees charged with fraud for allegedly using village money to pay for airfare and hotels on casino trips. They've been formally arraigned. Anton Adams is a former employee. James Morgan is currently a village trustee. Scotty Hatton is a former village trustee and all pleaded not guilty. The rest of the defendants asked the judge for a 30-day extension to find counsel.
1: A federal judge will hear arguments today over the fallout from the now-dismissed Broadview 6 case. The 6 former defendants are asking Judge April Perry to appoint a special prosecutor to investigate alleged misconduct by federal prosecutors. The case was dismissed in May after Perry reviewed grand jury transcripts and raised concerns about the conduct of prosecutors. Chicago U.S. Attorney Andrew Boutros has acknowledged mistakes were made, but says his office has already taken steps to address them. Perry could rule on the request for a special prosecutor after today's hearing.
0: Agents from OpenAI accessed a city database here in Chicago. Mayor Johnson's office says OpenAI agents obtained public information from a City of Chicago website, but there are no reports that any sensitive user data was obtained. Johnson says this shows why artificial intelligence and tech companies need to be reined in. OpenAI has paused training of its latest AI model after reports of it hacking into other government websites in unexpected ways.
4: Okay, I'm joining you guys for, I'm calling it my Thursday favorite.
0: Yeah, I was like, what's a Thursday favorite?
4: Like, what are you doing up here?
0: What is going on here?
4: It's a, I found this so...
0: This is nothing to do with making fun of me, because I just have to steal myself from that.
4: Okay, no.
0: Like, prepare myself.
4: No, it doesn't. I'm just off tomorrow, and I wanted to show this video. Okay, so check this out. This is what happens when you don't follow the instructions on a drive-thru animal safari.
5: Get out of the car. No.
6: Do not feed the zebras. Do not feed the zebras. It says don't feed the zebras. Oh, no.
7: Their headbutts are antlers.
8: No one.
7: Jolie, look at the baby. The baby cow.
5: Jolie.
9: Oh.
5: Oh, my God.
10: Oh, no.
5: Oh. Oh, my gosh. You're so cute. Oh, I can't even move.
0: Are they running alongside the car?
4: The ostrich is. No! Oh, she just grabbed its neck. No!
5: What
4: is yelling her friend's name like her friend can do anything for her. Have you been through one of these?
5: No, but I'm full tears were just rolling down my face watching her video. This is Jolie and her friends at the Lake Hartwell Wildlife Safari in Georgia. So we did a little research. You're really not supposed to feed the zebra.
0: It sounds like it may have been listed in
5: most safaris. Yeah, look at these pictures.
0: Gosh. All I could see was that jaw and those.
5: Some of these
0: that hurt so bad.
5: Some of these still frames are so funny.
0: Vicious there.
5: Look at them.
4: And just how many times she's like, Jolene!
8: When you don't know whether to like laugh or like cry because you're scared.
9: Oh, I would be scared to death.
8: I've been in one of these.
4: My favorite is the girl in the back who's just laughing the entire time at her friends.
9: The minute the ostrich showed up, that's when you just hit the gas and they're like, I gotta go.
8: Ostriches.
4: Speaking of the ostrich, look at, she's feeding the zebras from the back. She's the problem. It's the girl in the back. She's like, wait a second.
9: She's the problem.
4: So funny. And at one point, yeah, she like grabs the ostrich's neck.
8: Yes.
9: What are you going to do?
4: Listen, that's the girl I want in an emergency situation. The one that's willing to grab the neck of the animal.
9: Animals, too.
4: So funny.
9: Oh my gosh, look at that. I don't know if you call it neighing or braying or whatever that zebra's doing, but that is like not my jam.
8: I have pitched this for a B-team adventure.
4: I'm going to be the girl in the back feeding french fries to the zebra.
8: Yeah. This would be so funny.
9: Oh my gosh, the ostrich coming in. No.
4: Look at her grabbing the neck. Oh, so funny.
9: That's amazing.
4: Anyways.
8: Oh my God, dumped the food.
9: I love the girl in the back because she knows that the animals can't really get in the back window. Who's that?
4: The time of my life.
9: There was something
8: else. Something else, like a cow or something?
4: Oh my gosh.
9: What kind of menagerie of animals is this?
8: Menagerie of animals.
4: It's fabulous.
9: Oh, that's amazing.
4: You can see Jolie's full video on TikTok at Jolie Brand. There's her handle there at the bottom with the underscore.
9: See, these are the kind of videos I want to see on TikTok.
4: Yes, it's so good. So thanks to her for letting us show that. We've got a cloudy start here today. You'll see rain showers through the daytime hours today. It's raining at O'Hare at 65 degrees. I'm just picturing you two in the front seat and me feeding a french fries from the back. It's rainy across the area this morning. We'll see showers as we get through the rest of your day today. Some heavier downpours right around your lunch hour expected. You can see 11, noon, 1 o'clock. You do get into some isolated kind of, or embedded, I should say, thunderstorms within that rain. Here's your evening commute at 5 o'clock. It is still scattered showers and then all the way through tonight. This is 4 o'clock tomorrow morning. Area looks pretty dry, still cloudy to start your Friday, but decreasing clouds to a lot of sun around here by Friday afternoon, and we'll keep a sunny sky on Saturday. These are just forecast rain totals, but picking up about an inch and a quarter in some spots for the rest of this rain we have to get through today and tonight, and then we dry things out again Friday into the weekend and most of next week. Low to mid 60s right now. It's 65 degrees at O'Hare, a similar temperature area wide. We should make it to about 72 here today. Tonight 55 degrees, and then tomorrow notably cooler, around 62, and we're at 66 on Saturday. Brett?
8: Thanks, Morg. Real quick, here's a look at I-190. If you're headed towards O'Hare this morning, some delays building up if you have to catch a flight. Up and on the Ike, this crash is impacting folks headed towards the Byrne Interchange from the Ryan. This is at Racine, blocking the right lane. Here are your travel times.
9: And still ahead, Miley Cyrus is back on top of the music charts for the first time in a decade. But first, Marcus is live at Six Flags checking out Fright Fest. Hey, Marcus, good morning. Marcus?
10: Good morning, Lauren. We are in one of the creepy bridges here at Fright Fest, and we got a fun morning planned. We're going to talk to Knox, who is the overlord of Fright Fest, go through some haunted houses, all kinds of cool stuff, but stay tuned just a couple minutes, as I mentioned. Knox, he's the demon overlord of the Fright Fest. He's joining us live on WGN right after this. We'll be right back.
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1: Taking a look at the other top stories this morning, Las Vegas will mark the nation's deadliest mass shooting by breaking ground on a memorial. 9 years ago today, a gunman opened fire from a hotel room on crowds at a music festival. The Forever One Memorial will pay tribute to the 58 people killed that day. Tomorrow's groundbreaking will be followed by a community celebration. Organizers hope the first phase of the memorial will open in time for the 10th anniversary next year.
9: Defense Secretary Pete Hegseth says U.S. military will cut 20% of its general and admiral positions. Hegseth announced the move during his State of the Force address in Virginia yesterday. The cuts are expected to be completed by January 1st. Hegseth also announced a new four-star command focused on drones, robotics, and other autonomous military technology. Hundreds of people gathered at a community meeting to confront their noisy neighbor. Oh, that is a little noisy. The new Fast and Furious roller coaster at Universal Studios in California. Ever since it opened a couple weeks ago, neighbors have been hearing loud screams every 20 to 30 seconds from that ride. More than 300 people went to a meeting with park executives yesterday to complain. I don't know how you control that, though. The park says it will now delay running the coaster until 9 a.m. at least. Also put up a new barrier of sound-absorbing material today. This will be in addition to the barrier that is already there. But
1: yeah, Marcus has talked about this.
9: I guess it's
1: most of their coasters there are, like, indoors, so they've never had an issue.
9: I guess I never realized that, yeah, that they have had. Because I was wondering with neighbors, it's like if you buy something studio. You might be aware of that, but get it.
1: All right, it's October 1st, and that means it's time for Fright Fest.
9: And Marcus is live at Six Flags Great America with more on everything.
1: Oh, my Lord.
9: Is that Marcus?
1: That is not Marcus.
9: Marcus. You look great. Hi, Marcus.
23: Yeah, it's what I look like when I wake up before I get into the makeup chair. This is kind of what it all looks like. This is Nox, the
24: Demon Overlord.
23: Okay, I just want to make sure I got it right.
24: Fright Fest.
23: Okay, and this is
24: at Six Flags Great America.
23: Yeah, how many years now has Nox been the Demon Overlord? Have you been the Demon Overlord?
24: I have been the Demon Overlord for centuries, but in this location since 2015.
23: Wow, that's a good run.
24: I scamper and they run.
23: Right, great. So tell me what's new at Fright Fest this year, Nox. What are we going to see?
24: Haunted mazes. I believe the next one we're taking you through is Nightmares.
23: Yeah.
24: Lots of things you thought were creepy.
23: So there's two new ones this year?
24: Two new ones. Other one, Blair Witch No Signal.
23: I've heard really good things about the Blair Witch.
24: It's only the best. The Blair Witch herself is a delight. She serves tea.
23: You guys go way back?
24: Way back to the beginning. To the very primordial self.
23: That's good. That's really good. So you've got we've got video too of Fright. All your monster friends, I like to call them.
24: You call them friends. I call them loyal servants.
23: Right. So what is the experience like for people when they come out to hang out with you here at Fright Fest?
24: We'll give them everything that they fear, unless they're not afraid, and then we'll make them afraid.
23: Okay.
24: Some people aren't clever enough to realize when they're in danger.
23: That's good. That's good. Anything else?
24: I'll just abuse them of that notion.
0: Anything else going on in your... I feel like I don't get to catch up with you enough.
24: We don't spend enough time.
0: We
24: need some roller coaster time together.
0: I know, we do.
24: That's, if nothing else, right. Fear of mortal danger really enlivens a conversation.
23: Right. And I don't know if you remember, Knox, but you and I did ride a roller coaster together one time.
24: I do, Goliath!
23: We did. We rode
24: what
23: Goliath together. I'm going to show that later this morning.
24: Many times.
23: Yeah, I mean, it was really fun, and it doesn't happen enough. You only come out once a year out of your... Where do you...
24: Once, but after... But for several weekends. There's lots.

0: of opportunity.
1: Do you, like, go back to a hole or something on November 1st when Fright Fest ends?
0: It's a trans-dimensional shift that occurs. You think the roller coaster's exciting, going between planes of existence. It's a whole other experience.
1: Is there, like, an airport experience for that
0: there
1: or something?
0: There's a place to get coffee. You have a lot of waiting.
1: Yeah, right.
0: You know, when you're trying to get people to experience a vision of hell, there's some amount of sitting there.
1: Well, listen, I'd like to say that I'm glad you're here,
0: scrolling.
1: But I'm not really glad you're here, but you are here.
0: I am glad I'm here.
1: Yeah, right. I'm sure
0: you are. I'm not glad you're here.
1: Right, yeah.
0: Yeah.
1: So
0: I can play that game.
1: Fright Fest runs through when? It runs through November 1st, right?
0: The very first.
1: On weekends.
0: A couple of Thursdays towards the end.
1: And I just want people to know that there is a chaperone policy in place. So if you're under 16, you got to have somebody who's over 21 with you in the park. So that's a big thing, right?
0: Or risk not going home.
1: Right, yeah, right, exactly.
0: We will claim you.
1: So do you guys have any questions for Knox back in the studio?
0: Put
1: I don't want to leave
0: together.
1: You out. Any questions you want to ask the Demon Overlord while you've got him?
2: What's the scariest part?
0: You don't often get the opportunity. Now's a great chance.
2: What's the scariest thing?
1: What's the scariest thing here?
0: Well, it all depends on your relative experience, doesn't it? If you hate clowns, clowns are the scariest things here. You don't like spiders? We have spiders. We have one clown spider. A very tiny red nose over the proboscis. It's hard to see, but
2: he'll
0: jump at you.
1: There you go. Did you watch the Cubs last night, by the way? I was up late watching the Cubs get eliminated from the postseason. I wonder if you had anything to do with the Cubs not being able to hit over the last couple days.
0: Why would anybody with the reputation of the Cubs make a deal with anyone infernal?
1: Right, so there you go. So that's what's happened. So stay tuned, guys. In just a few minutes, I'm going to walk through the Nightmares Haunted House here for my first time. I've never been through it, so that's coming up at about 6:15, 6:20-ish. And we got a lot of fun planned for you this morning here at Fright Fest.
3: Just be careful, Marcus.
1: Good morning. Here's our Christmas card.
0: Welcome to a pre-dawn audience.
1: Hold on, let's make a Christmas post
2: Marcus
1: here.
2: Like, hold on a second. We wish you a Merry Christmas.
4: Not my mom. My mom is not.
1: Happy Halloween.
2: Oh, very sweet.
0: Now get out.
1: Goodbye.
3: All right. Rainy out there this morning. You'll deal with showers for the remainder of the day around here today. You can see a wider view shows some heavier downpours off to our west. We should see a couple of those as quick as just before your lunch hour here today. Low 70s for highs, low 60s with decreasing clouds tomorrow. Sunshine by tomorrow afternoon, and then we'll keep a nice weekend ahead. 66 on Saturday, mainly sunny. 70 degrees and sunny on Sunday. That's your forecast.
5: Thanks, Maureen. Up on Stevenson Crush at Cicero, right lane is blocked there. We also have the up on Ike crash. That's cleared, though, at Racine. 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
19: Mecklenburg's concerts to benefit Palestinians are all sold out. His Free Palestine tour has three arena shows in Dublin, Paris, and London later this month. The shows are raising money for medical care, education, and humanitarian assistance to Palestinians. Mecklenburg announced the shows after he was removed from the Ed Sheeran tour after he told the crowd in New Jersey to free a Palestine.
5: Miley Cyrus pulled off something she hasn't done in more than a decade.

0: Miley's new album, Bass Persuaded, is the new number one album on the Billboard chart. She barely outsold Elle Langley's Dandelion for the top spot. Cyrus's last number one album was Bangers in 2013.
1: Best-selling book Verity, finally makes it to the big screen this weekend. The psychological thriller stars Anne Hathaway, Dakota Johnson, and Josh Hartnett. Author Colleen Hoover sat down with WGN, and she says fans will not be disappointed.
2: I love looking at things from different point of views, and I don't think that everything is black and white. And so writing this book and then seeing that Michael captured that ambiguity in the movie was really exciting for me, and I really think readers are going to be very happy.
1: Verity is the fourth Colleen Hoover book to make it to the movies. It's in theaters this Friday. Hey, Morgan.
3: Hey, we've got temps in the low 70s today. It'll be cloudy and rainy for the rest of the day. You're dealing with this right now through the rest of the morning commute as well. A few pockets of downpours expected, a few embedded thunderstorms maybe just before and right around your lunch hour. Cooler tomorrow at 62, more sunshine by tomorrow afternoon.
1: Coming up, we're live with an update after two people were shot inside a CTA bus on the south side. Plus, new details about the attempt to hijack a plane on its way to Israel from Dubai. And the White Sox pull off a sweep in Houston. As the Cubs season comes to an end, we've got all the reaction coming up in next at 6 o'clock with Robin and Dan.

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11: It's 65 degrees at 6 o'clock. Good morning. I'm Steve Grzanich. Cloudy skies on our way today to a high of 71 with rain. 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Chicago police are looking for a suspect after a shooting on a CTA bus.
12: White Sox move on for the first time in two decades. The Cubs are done.
11: In business, U.S. stock futures are in the green this morning. Global stocks are mixed.
13: 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It's already been a busy Thursday morning commute, and we begin with all lanes down on the outbound Stevenson at Cicero. This crash involving a sedan and a semi. Outbound Stevenson traffic forced off at Cicero due to this crash. Inbound Kennedy, 24 minutes from O'Hare into downtown. 35 on the outbound trip, a crash at Division. That's off on the right shoulder. Eisenhower, 35 minutes in from Route 390. 36 on the outbound side. We do have the Mannheim exit ramp partially blocked due to a crash involving two SUVs. And once again, the outbound Stevenson, all traffic forced off at Cicero. Amanda Cernecki, WGN Traffic Central.
11: No arrests have been made after a shooting on a Chicago Transit Authority bus. Two people are wounded. WGN's Eric Rung is at the University of Chicago Medical Center this morning where those victims were taken.
14: Police say the bus was moving when the shots were fired. This happened in the 300 block of West 63rd. That's in the Inglewood neighborhood. The 57-year-old man and 65-year-old woman were the only two people hit. Police have not tracked down a suspect as of this morning. The CTA has a vast network of cameras on board trains and buses, so police should have some pretty good video evidence to work from. Police have not put out a description of the suspect that they are looking for.
11: The man is in critical condition. The woman is in fair condition. A person is dead and a woman is in the hospital after a shooting outside of Oak Brook Center Mall. Oak Brook Police Chief Brian Strachas says arrests have been made.
15: Our preliminary investigation indicates that two vehicles carrying a total of five individuals met in the parking lot. An altercation occurred between the individuals, and shots were fired during that altercation.
11: He did not release any additional details. Varsity football games will be played this weekend after Chicago Public Schools started paying referees who have not received a paycheck in several weeks. Multiple freshman and junior varsity football games had to be canceled on Monday and Tuesday as a result. CPS admits it made a mistake and is now trying to fix it. 10 varsity public league football games are scheduled for today, with a full slate of games scheduled on Friday and Saturday. The field for the Chicago School Board president is shrinking just 5 weeks before Election Day. WGN's James Sears joins us live with details.
16: Yes, Steve. Former board vice president Sendil Revolori says he's suspending his campaign. He served as vice president of the board after being appointed by then Mayor Lori Lightfoot. Despite raising $750,000 for his campaign, Revolori told WGN he just couldn't keep up with deep-pocketed special interest groups flooding the race with money, making his path to victory impossible. Now, three candidates are left in the race. Current board member Jessica Biggs, attorney Victor Henderson, and Chicago Teachers Union deputy political director Hilario Dominguez.
11: Michigan Avenue is getting a dedicated bus lane that will run from the South Loop through the heart of downtown. The 1.5-mile northbound lane will be installed between Roosevelt Road and Wacker. Michigan Avenue in the Loop is one of the
16: Teachers Union deputy political director Hilario Dominguez.
11: Michigan Avenue is getting a dedicated bus lane that will run from the South Loop through the heart of downtown. The 1.5-mile northbound lane will be installed between Roosevelt Road and Wacker.

0: what my concern has always been, that AI has to have real regulatory practices, right?
1: OpenAI has paused training its latest AI model after reports of hacking into other government websites in unexpected ways. WGN Sports Time, 6:04.
2: For the first time in 21 years, the White Sox have won a playoff series. They sweep the Astros after a 7-3 win in Houston yesterday. Sox scoring four in the first, adding a big three-run homer by Chase Meidroth late to secure the victory against an opponent the White Sox certainly respected.
3: We knew that was, you know, really good offense. You know, the players they have, it's unbelievable, their lineup. So, you know, we knew it was going to be a nine-inning game. So, yeah, them coming back, that was, you know, no surprise. You know, as good as our pitchers are, it was awesome for them to go out there and hold them to three runs. That was incredible. So they gave us a chance, and, you know, we were able to come through.
2: As the Sox advance to the ALDS to play the Guardians, that series will start in Cleveland on Saturday. Two and done for the Cubs, who are out of the playoffs after a 4-1 loss to the Padres last night. Alex Bregman and his teammates fell short of that goal.
4: Look at it as a failure, and, yeah, need to win.
2: Scored a total of one run in the series. The Cubs 1-3 hitters with PCA, Bregman, and Michael Busch 0-20 with 9 strikeouts. Elsewhere yesterday, Philadelphia rallied to beat Atlanta 4-3-10, and the Yankees dispatched to the Red Sox with a 9-2 win at Yankee Stadium. Game 2 of the Blackhawks season coming up tonight as they face the Mammoth in Salt Lake City. The Blackhawks go in search of their first win of the year. Charlie Remigliotta starts our coverage with the pregame at 8 on WGN and WGNRadio.com. The Bears held a walkthrough yesterday. There was a familiar face on the field. Kyler Gordon returned as the team started his 21-day window for activation. He'll be out until at least Week 5 against the Packers. I'm Andy Mazur, WGN Sports.
5: Good morning. We've got temps this morning in the 60s. We'll make it into the upper 60s, low 70s this afternoon. Rain this morning and rain for the rest of the day today. Fairly steady rain showers all day under cloudy conditions and some embedded thunderstorms. So we'll get into some heavy downpours here and there as well. South-southeast winds will turn west-northwest today. They'll stay about 5 to 10 and gust up to 15 miles per hour. We'll keep some showers around here tonight. Tomorrow does look dry. Cloudy to start, but decreasing clouds into sunshine by Friday afternoon. Chillier tomorrow with the high around 62. From the WGN Weather Center, I'm Morgan Kalkmeyer.
1: Cloudy skies officially at O'Hare right now, 65 there. Some light rain at Waukegan this morning in 64. Some light rain at St. Charles, 64 there as well. And now your money on WGN. The opening bell rings this morning as Wall Street ushers in a brand new trading month after stocks closed mixed yesterday to wrap up September. This comes following the latest U.S. economic data, which showed inflation slowed last month a bit. The personal consumption expenditures index for August increased at a 3.4% annual rate, but the rate of increase was a little bit slower month to month. Elsewhere, the market is set to turn its eyes toward the monthly jobs report. That's coming out tomorrow. At Wednesday's closing bell, the Dow average lost 443 points. The S&P fell 19. The NASDAQ gained 63. For the Dow yesterday, that was a loss of nearly 1%. It was about a 0.25% gain one way or the other for the NASDAQ and the S&P. Global stocks are mixed. More than a dozen U.S. trucking companies have filed for bankruptcy in the last month as diesel prices climbed to record highs. At least 16 have filed for either Chapter 7 or Chapter 11. Trucking companies face many pressures besides the price of fuel, but the cost of diesel has hit an all-time high of $6.53 on average nationally. That's an increase of $2.76 over the past year, according to AAA. Chicago News on demand, 24/7, online, on the app, and on your smart speaker. I'm Steve Brutanich, WGN Radio News.
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10: How are you today?
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12: Hi, I'm Bob Collins. I'm delighted to be here. I do have one question before we start. Where's the coffee? I can't find any coffee.
13: Oh, a microphony.
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0: 9 in the morning. Wendy Snyder sitting in for Bob Surratt once again. And now, all of a sudden, I'm feeling guilty. I am overcome with guilt because I'm sporting White Sox paraphernalia again.
1: Why wouldn't you?
0: I know. And I'm glad you're wearing some Cubs attire, Andy.
1: I'm not one of these wishy-washy kind of people.
0: No, and no one should be. You know, you love a team, you stay to your team. Yesterday, someone texted in, good morning, everyone, by the way. Hi, Steve. Hi, Amanda.
2: Good morning.
0: Joe. Hello. Ashley. Hello. Somebody texted in yesterday and said, you know, when you're from Chicago, you have to pick a side. I don't like that team that used to play on Channel 44. Remember, we were talking about that. And then my grandpa Nino used to sit there, and he never got the good big TV. He had this little black and white, tiny little black square TV. The antenna was broken, so of course you take the wire coat hanger and put it there. And Harry Carey was part of

0: White Sox organization back then.
1: Very good.
0: And that's when, you know, it's a family thing.
1: Of course. Baseball is a very generational
0: sport.
1: Some people don't understand it. If you're new to the game, and, you know, my grandfather didn't get to see the fruits of the labor back in 2016. He was born in 1908.
0: Oh.
1: In November. So he missed the 1908 World Series.
0: Golly.
1: Not that he would have remembered. He would have been very, very, very, very young. But, I mean, it passes itself down. And, you know, you grow up rooting for something. And now, look, as a sports caster, as someone that's more down the middle here, I mean, the Cubs are my team. But at the same time, the White Sox are winning. And the White Sox are doing great things. And there are
0: really
1: a lot of good people over there. And why would somebody, you know, just, you know, poo-poo that and, you know, not give it its due?
0: I so just wish the Cubs did won, well. Too, because I feel guilty. I'm Catholic.
1: It's better for Chicago when they're both. Look how much fun this summer was.
0: Yeah.
1: With the two teams that were competing for playoffs. They both made the playoffs for only the fourth time in history. And it's crazy. It's crazy to think some of the history that got erased, not just this summer, but this week.
0: Yeah.
1: You know, a two-decade drought for the White Sox not advancing to the next round.
2: We got to talk about this Pope thing, though. I mean, you just can't be throwing these blessings around willy-nilly like this, because clearly they have some impact.
0: I may start going to church again, because this really helped out. And I'll tell you, I was walking to the car yesterday, and I came across three different groups of people that said, hey, nice jersey, and I was wearing the Chicago
1: That's
0: White
1: right.
0: Sox
1: your road,
0: away.
1: Your road yeah. jersey yesterday.
0: And I was like, really? A Sox fan? Because in the city, you really do see more Cubs fans.
1: Yeah. Well, you know, sometimes it's fashionable sometimes to be a Cubs fan rather than a White Sox fan, but that's just throw that all out the window. I mean, the city should get behind it.
2: Yeah, I'm a Cubs fan, but you know, as of today, I'm now a White Sox fan. I want Chicago to win.
1: I mean, why would we want anybody from Cleveland to win?
2: Right, exactly.
0: Oh God, no! And that's coming up next.
1: I say that tongue in cheek, please.
2: White Sox got the Pope behind them. They're going all the way.
1: Well, you know, the Pope was not the Pope when he was in I can't remember what it was called back then, U.S. Cellular Field, maybe, in 2005 when they won the World Series. So it's not like he's a Johnny-come-lately to this whole thing. No. I mean, he's a lifelong fan.
0: Yeah.
1: So,
2: And don't they have that empty seat there, like with the holy water on it or something?
1: There's a mural in that section as you go down toward the seats that he and his, I believe his brother, were watching the game together.
0: From Dalton. I have to say this, though. I hated when I thought, how cool, the Pope's from Chicago, but right away everybody pegged him as a Cubs fan, and that
1: I'm not sure where that information came from. It was the first thing that we had heard.
0: Yeah, well, it was wrong.
1: Of course, it was disproved, and here we go.
2: Probably AI. AI did it.
0: Well, I'm sorry, Cubs fans. I really am. But I'm really happy for us White Sox fans.
3: Don't be sorry. They actually needed to show up and play yesterday, so...
0: All right.
3: Didn't happen.
0: I just feel guilty. I'm all of a sudden not as loud as I should be.
1: I got most of my venom out last night on TV, so I'm good right now.
0: All right.
1: I'm feeling good.
0: Well, we'll all come together. I'm looking for today's first caller, 312-981-7200. I have a WGN radio T-shirt to pass along. Today's first caller, 312-981-7200. Gosh, is it rainy and crappy out there, Steve?
2: Right? Good morning. It's going to be another day of rain and perhaps heavy rain in some places and perhaps flooding as well, sort of like yesterday, with maybe another 1 to 3 inches of rain in some places, especially near north of I-80. I know it sounds like we are just using yesterday's forecast, but it really is going to be the same as yesterday. And we'll keep that rain in the forecast maybe through part of tonight and early tomorrow as well before we start to dry up. But the good news is the rest of the forecast through next Wednesday looks amazing. And I'll get to that in a minute. First today, cloudy, rain, 71 for a high. Cloudy with rain tonight, low 55. Clouds move out tomorrow, and then some sunshine. Expect a high near 62. And then for the weekend, all the way through Wednesday, sunshine. Temperatures in the mid to upper 60s to the low 70s through Wednesday. Right now in Chicago, we have cloudy skies at 65 at O'Hare.

0: Light rain at Waukegan this morning and 64 in Gary. Some light rain and 64 there.
1: Great update outbound on the Stevenson. Earlier crash involving a semi and a sedan that had all lanes shut down at Cicero. It has been relocated off the expressway and everything is back open. Just a little slow approaching that earlier accident scene. But again, everything now open on the outbound Stevenson. If you're heading inbound, 355 to DuSable Lakeshore Drive, 38 minutes. Just under half an hour in from the tri-state. Kennedy, we're looking at half an hour. O'Hare into downtown, 35 minutes outbound, a crash at Division that remains off on the right shoulder. Eisenhower 42 in from Route 390, 33 minutes outbound. Looks like that crash involving two SUVs that was partially blocking the Mannheim exit ramp in the process of clearing. And the Dan Ryan itself right now, 26 minutes, 95th Street into downtown. From the Republic Bank of Chicago traffic desk, I'm Amanda Cernecki.
0: On the WGN Associated Bank Market Desk, stock futures are up this morning after the market ended mostly lower yesterday. Stocks in Europe are all in the red, and Asia finished mostly higher overnight. That's business.
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13: 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There's been another shooting at Oakbrook Mall, and WGN TV reporter Winnie Dortch has more. Good morning, Winnie.
7: Hey, good morning. Yeah, so I'm doing my live shots out here today. So we're following up on this incident that happened. Well, I shouldn't say incident. It actually did happen yesterday around 12 o'clock near the L.L. Bean store at the Oak Brook Center Mall. So one man died on scene. A woman was taken to the hospital after being shot multiple times. Police say this all stems from an altercation in the parking lot. So police say five people in total in two separate cars were arguing. The dispute led to shots fired. One of the vehicles remained on scene in the parking lot. The police say they were able to track down the second car involved with the help of technology. So they used a license plate reader to track down that second vehicle that left the scene. Now, police, the medical examiner's office has not released the identity of the victim who died. We do know that woman is still in the hospital. They also have not said what were they arguing about, what kind of started this that led to the shots fired. But they will have an update today because there will be a 2 p.m. press conference.
13: It's crazy. This is the second time there's been a shooting at the Oak Brook Center. So be careful out there, yeah. Winnie. We will stay tuned for more info.
7: Thank you. Have a great day.
13: You as well. All right, let's switch gears a little bit and move on to Tim. Good morning to you, Tim.
14: Good morning. How are you?
13: I'm great. Cubs or Sox fan?
14: I want to be diplomatic here.
13: don't be. Just speak from your heart.
14: Well, traditionally Cubs, but hey, you know, I'm happy for the Sox. My boys are Sox fans, so I'm just happy for whoever's happy.
13: I am so with you. Tim, I'm sporting my White Sox stuff again today, and I almost feel a little tiny bit guilty. I am a Sox fan. I wish both teams would go to the World Series, but that's not going to happen this season. Maybe next year.
14: No. And by the way, welcome back. Always good to hear your voice.
13: Oh, thank you so much, Tim. Where are you headed to right now?
14: I'm working downtown at McCormick Place. I work for Freeman AV. We do convention setup, maintenance, and breakdown.
13: What's a big convention coming to town?
14: This one is ACEP, American College of Emergency Physicians.
13: Ah, interesting.
14: Yeah.
13: All right, well,
14: there's going to be cadavers on site, so come on down.
13: Seriously, that would be cool to look at. I hate to admit that. All right, Tim, drive safely with this misty, crappy rain we have going on. Thank you for listening, and I hope you will wear your WGN Radio t-shirt with pride.
14: Absolutely. Thank you.
13: All right, Tim, hang on the line. We'll get your vitals and we'll set you up. Yeah, I'm not going to rub it in anybody's face today. And Andy, I think you and I should take a picture together with, you know, you Cubs, me Sox,
15: sure.
13: Me winner, that. You loser.
15: I'm not going to rub it in too much. I don't charge too much for those photos.
13: All right, good. How much?
15: Well, we'll talk.
13: Okay. I have no cash on me. Do you take Venmo or Zelle?
15: I do, yes.
13: All right, good to know. News coming your way next here on 720 WGN. Tell me why.

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2: A stock bill blocked. I'm Blake Berman, host of The Hill on News Nation. Senate Democrats on Wednesday blocking a bill sponsored by Republican Senator Pete Ricketts to restrict members of Congress from buying new stocks of publicly traded companies. The Stop Insider Trading Act already passed the House and would prevent members of Congress from buying individual stocks while in office. Ricketts is currently up for re-election, though the Cook Political Report labels his seat as likely to stay Republican. He called the bill common sense reform. However, the Senate Minority Leader Chuck Schumer called it a, quote, permission slip for corruption. The bill also includes voter ID provisions, making its path through the Senate even more complicated. I'm Blake Berman, and this is the News Nation Political Minute.
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10: It's 6:30. Good morning. I'm Steve Brzanich. Clouds and rain in the area this morning. We're on our way today to a high of 71. 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New details are emerging about the mid-air fight between pilots on a flight in the Middle East.
11: White Sox caused Houston a problem, and the Cubs have problems to address.
10: In business, global stocks are mixed this morning. U.S. stock futures are pointing up.
12: And right now, the outbound Kennedy getting busy with a reported crash past Foster, 45 minutes from the Burn Circle out to O'Hare, 38 on the trip back in. Inbound Edens, 18 Lake Cook Road to Montrose. Delays begin before Peterson. Eisenhower, 45 minutes in from Route 390, 28 Wolf Road in, back out to 390. That's now a 40-minute commute. Similar timing on the Stevenson, 40 from 355 to DuSable Lakeshore Drive. Outbound, still a few spotty delays approaching Cicero. That's from an earlier crash involving a semi. At one point, all lanes were blocked. Again, crash cleared. Everything now back open. Dan Ryan, we do have our helicopter above the scene. There is a police squad car attending to a stalled-out semi near 35th. That looks like it's on the right shoulder, but that police squad partially blocking the bottom of the 35th Street entrance ramp. Amanda Cernecki, WGN Traffic Central.
10: Investigators are trying to learn why a co-pilot stabbed his captain on a Fly Dubai flight to Israel. The plane carrying 174 people made an emergency landing in Saudi Arabia on Wednesday after descending so sharply that its rudder tore off. Passengers describe how the bloodied captain opened the cockpit door, allowing them to subdue the attacker and stabilize the plane. This passenger was scared for her life.
13: It was scary as hell. Survive.
10: Officials say the co-pilot's been arrested and the captain is in stable condition. Fly Dubai has suspended flights to and from Israel after the attack came at a sensitive time there. Tennessee officials have been unable to put Krista Pike to death for a 1995 murder after administering two doses of a lethal drug. A death penalty expert says it's an unprecedented failure. Tennessee governor has halted the remaining scheduled execution for the rest of the year and ordered an outside investigation. Pike's attorneys say she was alive and loudly snoring after the attempted lethal injection and taken by ambulance to a hospital. It's unclear what her condition is this morning. A woman claims she was a victim of sexual abuse at Willow Creek Megachurch in South Barrington decades ago, and now she's filed a lawsuit arguing church leadership knew about the allegations and did nothing to stop it. The woman who asked us not to share her name says she was a teenager when she got a job working with the cars that were donated to single mothers. But she says her boss in the ministry engaged in a series of unwanted sexual advances toward her between 1997 and 1998.
0: There was one incident where I wanted to leave because I was so uncomfortable. And he took my car keys, so I couldn't leave.
10: She claims the church leaders knew what happened, but let her abuser return to work after a leave of absence. The church says it will respond to specific claims through the appropriate legal channels. The Chicago Police Department has remembered the life of fallen officer John Bartholomew at a special Gold Star ceremony. He was killed in the line of duty earlier this year. More from WGN's Courtney Spinelli.
14: The ceremony taking place at the memorial wall at Gold Star Families Memorial and Park. An always somber moment as the 38-year-old's name was unveiled alongside hundreds of fallen Chicago police officers. Bartholomew's partner, Officer Nelson Crespo, who was critically injured in the same shooting, also attending the solemn ceremony. On April 25th, the pair were assigned to transport a prisoner in custody for armed robbery to Swedish Hospital. While in the room for an MRI scan, officers removed the suspect's handcuffs, and he allegedly pulled out a concealed gun, opening fire, shooting both of them in the head.
10: The suspect in the case is in custody. A new poll finds that most Americans blame President Trump for persistently high prices, while only about 2 in 10 approve of his handling of the economy. As midterm elections approach, the poll signals growing weariness over the Republican president's aggressive use of tariffs, continued unhappiness with the war in Iran, and broad disappointment with his failure to deliver on economic relief he promised during the campaign 2 years ago. Even most Republicans disapprove of Trump's handling of the cost of living, an increase from the spring, although they're less willing to hold his policies responsible. WGN Sports Time, 6:34.
11: Well, finally, the White Sox are on to the next round of the playoffs. They sweep the Astros after a 7-3 victory yesterday in the wildcard round, snapping the second longest drought in Major League Baseball, going 26 years between series victories. Manager Will Venable says this isn't all the White Sox want to achieve.
15: I can tell you right now that the group isn't satisfied with this. We know how tough an opponent Cleveland is, but you know, we'll celebrate this one tonight and get ready to go for the next one.
11: And the ALDS will start Saturday afternoon in Cleveland. Another clunker for the Cubs in their 4-1 loss to the Padres to eliminate themselves from the postseason. Craig Counsell's group scored a total of one run in the two games.
16: When you're in this position, you're going to be disappointed. You're going to feel unfulfilled. And you can't, that's just dominating everything you feel right now. So maybe you're going to, as you reflect, I think I can get to some better places. Right now, that's all I feel.
11: Well, changes are likely coming in the offseason as the team limped into the postseason for a second straight year. Philadelphia rallied to beat Atlanta 4-3 in 10 innings to force a Game 3 in that series. Yankees eliminate the Red Sox with a 9-2 win at Yankee Stadium. Hawks try to get their first win. They'll take on the Mammoth tonight in Salt Lake. 8 o'clock pregame here on WGN. Kyler Gordon back on the practice field as the Bears hold a walkthrough yesterday. The team started his 21-day window to return from the physically unable to perform list. I'm Andy Mazur, WGN Sports.
10: And now the forecast from the Four Seasons Heating, Air Conditioning, Plumbing, Sewer, and Electric Weather Center. Cloudy and rainy today, high near 71. More rain tonight, a low of 55. It'll dry out tomorrow. Clouds will move out. We'll see some sunshine and a high near 62. Cloudy right now in Chicago. We're at 65 at O'Hare. Lansing has some light rain at 64. Joliet has cloudy skies and 66. There's a little bit of light rain in Kenosha and 64. And now your money on WGN. U.S. futures are mixed to start October as Brent crude creeps back above $100 a barrel and bond yields soar. Brent crude, the international standard, rose nearly 2%. It's now about $100 a barrel. Oil topped $100 a barrel in early September because of the war with Iran. That was the first time Brent crude passed $100 a barrel since July. The benchmark U.S. crude is at $91 a barrel. It's up about 1.5% this morning. 10-year U.S. Treasury yield hit 5.3% yesterday. The 30-year U.S. Treasury is at 5.65%, both reaching levels not seen since 2002. 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I'm Steve Brzanich, WGN Radio News.
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6: Good morning. It's a rainy morning. Boy, I realized on the way in I need some new windshield wipers. They were just kind of smearing everything. So be careful out there. It's Wendy in for Bob, and Steve Alexander has your business of food.
7: Oh, excuse me if I'm a little giddy, because it's about to become one of the best times of the year. For my money, the trees are giving us brilliant yellows and oranges and reds as the leaves change colors.
8: The leaves aren't necessarily changing colors.
7: Huh? What do you mean they're not changing colors? I know what I'm seeing.
8: What you actually are seeing is that they're revealing colors.
7: She'll explain after I thank the all-new Chevy Silverado for sponsoring us today. Before you head out on a leaf-peeping trip across the Midwest, and there are some fantastic areas to see the leaves change, I mean reveal, within easy drives of Chicago. And before you do, go to a Chicagoland and Northwest Indiana Chevy dealer and test drive the Silverado, which is revealing some gorgeous colors. Chevy drives Chicago. Okay, here's USDA extension expert Cynthia Domagini to tell us why leaves are green in the spring and summer.
8: The chlorophyll in the plant leaves that's capturing the energy from the sun and making food for the plants, we're seeing the green that's being produced from all of that.
7: But as the days grow shorter, chlorophyll production slows down.
8: And the other pigments are now being revealed.
7: Got it. Revealing, not changing.
8: Some of those will show orange and yellow pigment. Those pigments are created by xanthophylls and carotenes. Tannins in the plant are producing the brown colors that you see. Anthocyanins will create reds and purple pigments.
7: And regarding the timing, the Old Farmer's Almanac has an interactive map showing where and when the leaves are expected to be at their peak colors. For Door County, it's October 10th. For the rest of Wisconsin and northern Illinois and most of Michigan, peak days are late October, if the almanac map is right. I've posted a link to it at WGNradio.com. And if you're driving around looking at leaves, be sure and stop at farm stands and farmers markets along the way and load up your rig with the best of what Midwest farmers have to offer. Like I said, it's a wonderful time of year. On the food calendar, it's National Pumpkin Spice Day, it's National Homemade Cookies Day, and it's National Jiffy Cake Mix Day. I'm Steve Alexander. That's the business of food on 720 WGN.
6: All right, can I do a little poll here? Who here on the show likes pumpkin spice? Andy?
9: Nope.
6: Joe?
10: I'll have it. It's not my favorite.
6: Ashley?
11: I like it.
6: Steve?
12: I like it. As a matter of fact, I have a box of pumpkin spice Cheerios in my cabinet at home right now. I can't wait to eat some more of them.
6: Amanda?
13: No, thank you.
6: Yeah, I hate it. I love pumpkin pie, but I don't want anything else to taste like a pumpkin pie. And can I tell you a little pumpkin story? Do you know the state that produces the most pumpkins?
13: Illinois.
12: Yeah.
6: Yeah, I guess I'm an idiot and I didn't know that.
13: I love that story.
6: Well, it's the perfect time of the year to eat pumpkin bread. That's pretty good, too.
12: Yeah.
6: Pumpkin lattes. Meh. Pumpkin pies. You can pick a pumpkin for the holiday season in a wide variety of shapes and sizes. The typical autumn gold or gold standard pumpkins are the typical for Halloween to decorate. And then they have these speckled pumpkins, giant pumpkins. And what are these new pumpkins I'm seeing with, like, it looks like they have a skin condition? They have big lumps all over them.
12: Uh-huh. Yeah, I saw one of those this past weekend, and I think I'm going to do my jack-o'-lantern in one of those this year.

0: It kind of looks like a zombie almost.
1: Yeah. Yeah, it kind of does, actually. But I'm noticing more and more of those. Which state loves its pumpkins more than any other? After all, more than 1.35 billion, with a B, billion pounds of pumpkins grown in the United States in 2025 came from, most of them came from Illinois. And then Illinois easily tops the list when it comes to the state that produces the most pumpkins. They thrive on the dark, rich soil in the area. They account for around $200 million in earnings in Illinois alone. And then the next state will surprise you, California.
2: Hmm.
1: California grows 160 million pounds of pumpkins. But it's still well behind first place Illinois. And then the rest of the states in this, Michigan tied with Pennsylvania, which also produced 110 million pounds of pumpkins in 2025. And then fifth place, Virginia, with 68 million pounds, and North Carolina. I would have never picked those states.
2: Me neither.
1: I guess I did know Illinois was the top pumpkin producer.
0: You know, I have some Febreze at home that's pumpkin spice.
3: Ugh, stop it.
0: Just spray it in the air.
1: Really? The you really like it that
0: oh,
1: much?
0: Yeah, it's nice.
3: It's gone too far. I was at Target the other day. There's pumpkin spice, like, tortilla chips. No. I just, no. That's I don't want a latte. I don't want cereal. I don't even really like pumpkin pie.
1: No pumpkin for Amanda.
3: No pumpkins for me.
0: What happened to you, Amanda?
3: I don't know. They're all for you, Steve.
1: All right. Steve, what's it looking like? Still raining, is it not?
4: It is. And I'm looking at radar this morning. The heaviest of this rain is north of Chicago, up toward the Wisconsin state line, and west of Chicago toward Aurora this morning. We're expecting periods of heavy rain as we go through Thursday night into Friday morning. Localized flooding is possible again, and some areas could see another 1 to 3 inches. That would be near and north of I-80 again. We do have this rain in our forecast for today and tonight, but then it dries out starting tomorrow, and then we have a nice stretch of weather through the rest of the 7-day forecast. Cloudy, rainy today, 71 for a high. Cloudy, rain tonight, low 55, and then clouds move out with some sunshine tomorrow. Expect a high near 62. Nice weekend in store for you. Temperatures in the mid to upper 60s to near 70 with sunshine both days. Right now in Chicago, we have clouds and 65 at O'Hare. At Waukegan, it's 64. A little bit of light rain there. At Kankakee, it's cloudy and 65.
3: And right now, 35 minutes and quickly building on the inbound Edens, Lake Cook Road to Montrose. This is all due to a multi-vehicle crash past Cicero blocking the left lane. Back up to Lake Cook Road, 20 minutes. The Kennedy, 50 in from O'Hare, 21 in from the junction. You'll save 8 minutes in the express lanes back out to O'Hare, 43. Eisenhower, 46 in from Route 390. 42 on the outbound trip, Stevenson, 45, veterans told to DuSable Lakeshore Drive. Dan Ryan now just over half an hour in from 95th Street, also in the city, watching heavy delays at Western and Diversey, all due to a crash. From the Republic Bank of Chicago Traffic Desk, I'm Amanda Sternecki.
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1: 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News coming up at the top of the hour with Steve Grzanich from the Northwestern Medicine Newsroom. But first, Steve has our weekly thought leader conversation.
4: We're on with Michael Sankowski, Vice President of the Foreign Exchange at Associated Bank. Michael, welcome back.
11: Thanks, Steve.
4: I want to, off the top here, just sort of get your snapshot of where the economy stands right now. We've had a couple of inflation report and some reports on jobs as well. How are we doing, and how is that impacting the global economy as well?
11: Sure. You know, over the last couple of weeks, we've had some, you know, inflation numbers. They've been about where they've been for the last several months. This is, you know, stronger and higher than what the Fed wants. And so the inflation numbers aren't really going down. They're not going up, but it's been about where it was. Some of these numbers are a little bit more noisy than they used to be. So, you know, back 8-10 years ago, they were very reliable in terms of the numbers that they were, the Fed and other people were getting. Kind of more recently, they've been a little bit more noisy just because fewer people are responding to the surveys. So what we're seeing is just, you know, the inflation numbers have been what they've been over the last several months and around this 3%, 2.5% level, and they're not really going down right now, neither are they going up. So in terms of the economy, mm-hmm. We had a couple numbers showing that the, you know, last month's job numbers were really strong, very good, but those numbers are a little bit more volatile than they used to be too, because of these people are just, fewer people are responding to the surveys, and it takes a few more months to get the really solid numbers in. So strong number last month, but, you know, what are we going to see coming up in the next couple of weeks here? It's still pretty much up in the air.
4: You know, Michael, one of the other things has been the oil situation. And I think for most of us, we've seen the impacts of that at the pump, where we've been paying higher gas prices. They've come down a little bit. Oil prices have come down as well. But this up and down, almost like a sticker shock situation, has impacted more than just our cars, right? I mean, we're talking about global supply situation where people are having a hard time moving their stuff. We can't really put a good bet on oil anymore. Talk to us a little bit about that.
11: Right. The oil markets right now are maybe as disjointed and as, you know, in some ways as volatile as I've ever seen. We have big discrepancies kind of across the globe in terms of prices, depending on where the actual oil is. Here in the United States, we're looking in the low 90s, upper 80s at the moment, but that could change tomorrow or the next day. It's very, very volatile there. Out of Asia, we're seeing prices, and out of Europe, we're seeing prices, spot prices above, you know, 110 in the 120 range. And so these numbers, that usually these oil prices are a lot more connected to each other. So you'll see a smaller difference in this. And we're seeing a lot more on where the actual oil can be delivered. Those prices are very different across the world. And kind of what that means is some of the transportation that we're seeing out of Asia into the United States for goods that are produced over there, those prices are going up. We're seeing incredible numbers for what it costs to transport goods, and some of these transport stocks have been kind of through the roof there on that too.
4: In your role there on the Foreign Exchange at Associated Bank, you monitor world currencies on a hourly, if not minute-by-minute basis, I think. Talk to us a little bit about where the major currencies are. How does the dollar fare against that these days? And when we hear a report that maybe the Fed's not going to raise rates again at its next meeting, how does that move the dollar?
11: We've seen, because of the what's happened in the oil markets and what's happened with the bond markets recently, we've seen some strength in the U.S. dollar versus other currencies. In the last month, it's gained about 1.7% kind of across the world currencies. Against individual currencies, it's fared a bit better in some ways and a little bit worse. But we've seen some dollar strength in the last month. The recent talk just over the last couple of weeks about maybe the Fed not raising rates as quickly as people expected. Well, that's some of the talk, but I also look at kind of the longer term picture over the next year. And from the 1st of September to kind of the recent last couple of weeks here, they've actually looked at maybe adding another rate hike later next year. So we're looking at almost 4 rate hikes over the next year. And so we see a lot of talk back and forth day to day. And that does hit the U.S. dollar when they talk about not raising rates at the next meeting. But kind of the bigger picture, that's been a boon for the U.S. dollar. So we're seeing some strength in the U.S. dollar over the last several weeks here into some of the strongest levels of the last couple of years.
4: All right, Michael, great conversation. How can people get a hold of you and have a one-on-one if they want?
11: Sure. A great way to reach out to me is just directly, 312-404-8717. And my email is msankowski@associatedbank.com.
4: All right, Michael, thank you. We'll talk to you next time.
11: Thank you.
4: Michael Sankowski is Vice President of the Foreign Exchange at Associated Bank. 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Here's the WGN Associated Bank Market Desk Outlook. We have a couple of economic reports headlining things today. The weekly jobless claims are due out for the week of September 26, and they're expected to come in higher than last week, with about 200,000 first-time claims for unemployment benefits. U.S. manufacturing PMI for September, the ISM report on business manufacturing also due out for September. We'll get a report on construction spending from August. That's expected to be a little bit, tiny bit higher than it was last month. On the earnings calendar, Accenture, Nike, McCormick & Company, Acuity, Robot Consulting, and iPower, among the big companies reporting quarterly financial earnings today. Just a few things that could move the markets on this Thursday, October the 1st.
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4: It's 65 degrees at 7 o'clock. Good morning. I'm Steve Brzanich. We have some light rain on our way to a high of 71 today. 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High school referees in Chicago are on strike because they haven't been paid. Despite the walkout, CPS says games will go on as planned.
18: White Sox are moving on. The Cubs headed home after being eliminated.
4: In business, U.S. stock futures are mostly in the green this morning. Global stocks are mixed.
3: 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A two-vehicle crash on the inbound Edens just past Cicero has now been cleared from the left lane, but it's 37 minutes from Lake Cook Road to Montrose. Heavy traffic back before Dempster. Inbound on the Kennedy, a four-vehicle crash continues to block the right lane near Monroe. It's now an hour from O'Haron to downtown, 35 minutes in from the junction. If you'd like to save 15 minutes, hop in those express lanes back out to the airport. 48 Eisenhower, just over 50 minutes either direction, Route 390 to the old post office. Stevenson 50, veterans told to DuSable Lakeshore Drive. The Dan Ryan, now 33 minutes in from 95th. Amanda Cernecki, WGN Traffic Central.
4: Chicago Public Schools says no additional games. High school football games will be canceled despite a work stoppage by contract referees. Those referees are refusing to officiate because the district hasn't paid them in nearly a month. Referees went on strike, and that forced CPS to cancel many freshman and JV games earlier this week.
19: The trust between officials and sports administration has now been lost.
20: The frustration of the guys were like, you know, take me off my games. I don't want to work until I get paid.
4: The Chicago Public Schools says it's working with the vendor to make sure refs who were not paid get their paychecks and that no additional games will be canceled this week. The refs say some officials got paid yesterday, but not all of them. A ComEd rate hike goes into effect today. The utility says energy demand is also growing. WGN's James Sears joins us live with details.
21: Yes, Steve, ComEd is raising rates to more than 10 cents per kilowatt hour. This includes the supply price and a transmission charge. Now, this is a 3% lower than over the summer, but 53% higher than the October price 2 years ago. A household might save about $2. The Citizen Utility Board says skyrocketing demand from data centers is driving up electricity prices for ComEd customers. CUB is calling on ComEd to work with customers struggling to afford their bills. ComEd confirms the rates, but says it does not set that supply price nor profit from it.
4: There is a program available for families that need help paying their utility bills this fall and winter. They can apply for the Low Income Home Energy Assistance Program. The application period opens today. Eligible people can apply through the Illinois Department of Commerce and Economic Opportunity website. That's Illinois Department of Commerce and Economic Opportunity. Illinois has $240 million available for the program. The state helped more than 360,000 households last year. That's an average of nearly $700 per household. Three people are in custody today after a deadly shooting yesterday at the Oakbrook Center Mall. WGN's Winnie Dorch is there.
0: One man died on scene. A woman was taken to the hospital for her injuries after being shot multiple times. The shooting happened around noon yesterday near the L.L. Bean store. Police say five people in total in two separate cars were arguing. The dispute led to shots fired. One of the vehicles remained on scene in the parking lot. Police were able to quickly track down the second car involved with the help of technology.
4: That technology license plate reader cameras helped track down those suspects. Police didn't say what led up to the shooting. We expect an update later today. Two people have been shot on a Chicago Transit Authority bus. The bus was driving in the 300 block of West 63rd just before 5 yesterday when in critical condition, a 65-year-old woman is in fair condition. So far, no arrests. Early voting for the November general election begins in Chicago today. Voters can start casting ballots at 9 a.m. at 2

0: in this country that believe that they could be in this spot, and they maintain that belief in the beginning of the season and went throughout the season, maintaining that, and they made it happen.
1: Well, White Sox now face the Guardians in the ALDS, which starts Saturday afternoon in Cleveland. That a best of five series. A very brief stay in the postseason for the Cubs came to an end last night in a 4-1 loss to the Padres. Cubs get swept in the two games. Pete Crow Armstrong went hitless in the series.
2: This team showed a lot of heart and a lot of fight through all the challenge. But no, I mean, I would say to start, like, I show up. I show up when it matters in these games, you know. I think that would help us immediately.
1: Yeah, PCA and Alex Bregman, 0-for-15 combined with 8 strikeouts in the series. Philadelphia rallied to beat Atlanta 4-3 in 10 innings to force a Game 3. Yankees over the Red Sox 9-2. Yankees now moving on. Game 2 of the Blackhawks season tonight facing the Mammoth in Salt Lake. Charlie Remeliotis the pregame at 8 on WGN. Bears held a walkthrough yesterday, and Kyler Gordon returned to the practice field. Team starting his 21-day window for activation. He'll be out until at least Week 5. I'm Andy Mazur, WGN Sports.
3: Hey there, good morning. We've got air temps in the 60s and rain showers for the entire morning commute. All day today, expect to see rain, sometimes falling heavily with embedded thunderstorms in this widespread rain activity. You also have cloudy conditions all day. Temperatures are mild in the upper 60s and low 70s. Winds will eventually turn west-northwest, though, today, 5 to 10, gusting to 15. Still some rain into tonight at 55. Dry tomorrow with decreasing clouds and more sun by the afternoon. Low 60s for high temps tomorrow. From the WGN Weather Center, I'm Morgan Kalkmeyer.
4: Right now in Chicago, some light rain at 65 degrees. That's officially at O'Hare this morning. Aurora has light rain at 64. Some light rain at Highland Park at 64 there, too. And now your money on WGN. U.S. stock futures are mostly higher this morning as we await the opening bell on Wall Street. Comes after a mostly lower day yesterday. We are seeing stocks in Europe well into the red this morning. Asia finished mostly higher overnight. Federal judge in California has cleared the way for Paramount Skydance to acquire Warner Brothers Discovery. The judge approved a settlement resolving an antitrust lawsuit by 12 states, attorney generals who had opposed the merger. Under the deal, Paramount will spend at least an additional $1.5 billion on U.S. film production over the next 5 years and establishing monitoring of editorial independence of its news operations. If you're looking to pre-order Apple's first foldable iPhone, beware of scams. Malwarebytes reports that a fake pre-order page for the iPhone Duo was discovered. The site resembles an Apple page and shows off a tab that offers a $500 voucher. Chicago News on demand 24/7, online, on the app, and on your smart speaker. I'm Steve Grzanich, WGN Radio News.
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0: It's Wendy Snyder here. The White Sox did it. Very proud of them. I'm proud to be a White Sox fan. I'm feeling very bad for Cubs fans this morning. Someone texted in from 224. I think it's kind of ironic that a team called the Padres eliminated the Cubs, especially after the Pope's letter of blessing to the White Sox. Go, go, go, go, White Sox. Been a fan since 1959 World Series White Sox. That is weird, Padre. I like that. And I want to talk about pumpkin spice. There was another White Sox thing. Oh, there's a movie I have not seen, Angels in the Outfield.
1: Oh, yeah.
0: And yeah. 847.
1: Tony Danza, I believe, was in
0: it. Oh, really? Yeah. The Dan's man.
1: Yeah.
0: 847 has pointed out in the movie Angels in the Outfield, it's explained that angels can't interfere in the playoffs. So, Steve, I know earlier you said the Pope had something to do with this win, but I don't know that that's possible.
2: I don't know. Holy water, Pope praying, I think those are pretty strong.
1: Well, in all honesty, Steve, that's a movie. This is real life.
2: Right. This is real life, right? Yeah. You got, so the way it works is you got God, and then you got the Pope.
0: Yeah, that's true. And then me. Yeah. The bad Catholic. All right, some baseball fast facts. Do you know how many stitches are on a baseball?
1: 108.
0: How do you know?
1: Ask me something hard.
0: You are a nerd.
2: Yeah, what's the square root of 320?
1: That's something with baseball, man. Come on.
0: Every official professional baseball is still stitched by hand using two needles. The 108 seams create air resistance and surface friction. This friction lets pitchers throw breaking pitches like curveballs, sliders, and sinkers. Mm-hmm. The 108 stitch count became the official standard to keep the ball's flight and weight consistent.
1: Yeah, people argue that they have done other things to the baseball over the years. There was a dead ball era, then there was a live ball era. And there are some, obviously, since the baseballs are manufactured by hand, they're not machined.
0: Right.
1: There's imperfections and differences in a baseball. You'll see a pitcher, you know, want to throw a baseball out of play after maybe one pitch because maybe the seams aren't raised aren't raised high enough for that pitcher's liking with, you know, the feel for a breaking ball or a curveball or a fastball. So, you know, they rubbed the baseballs down before the game with that Mississippi mud.
0: Yeah, that was my next question.
1: They kind of dull the shine on the ball and also make it a little less slippery. So that's why the baseball isn't bright white all the time when you see it at a baseball game.
0: I did wonder that.
1: Yeah.
0: It is known as Lena Blackburn baseball rubbing mud.
1: Mm-hmm.
0: Who the heck is Lena Blackburn?
1: Well, it used to be called Mississippi mud, and I think they make it other places as well now. But I mean, you'll see one of the guys on the coaching staff sitting at a locker rubbing up baseballs before a game starts just because they want to get that shiny coat taken off of it. It just makes it easier to throw and handle.
0: I used to do that with my 16-inch clincher.
1: The clincher?
0: Yeah, because when I worked at Brookfield Zoo, all the different departments would play one another.
1: Ah, okay.
0: And I was the pitcher.
1: Nice.
0: Not a belly itcher.

0: Steve.
1: It's pretty good.
0: What's it looking like? Only Andy would know the stitches. That just kills me. Steve, what's it looking like? Bad, huh?
2: Well, yeah, we have rain out there. It's going to be rainy all day today. Some areas might even see some flooding with rainfall totals of 1 to 3 inches. Again, that's going to be near and north of I-80. Localized flooding, poor drainage areas are going to see that first, and then we might see some of this on roads, too. Rising river and stream levels also possible. So just be on the lookout for this heavy rain moving through the area. I've been looking at radar through the morning this morning. We have a little bit of break out northwest, but the heaviest of this is up near Evanston and over toward Elgin this morning. That's, when I say worst of it, I mean the heaviest of the rain. We're going to see a high of 71 today. Expect a low of 55 tonight with more rain. And then tomorrow, clouds move out, and then we'll see some sunshine. Expect a high near 62. Light rain in Chicago this morning. We're at 65.
3: North Bend along the tri-state, a crash past Chicago Road. It was in the left lane. It's now been moved off to the left shoulder, but delays are stretching back to westbound 8094 just before the state line. Outbound Edens, 22 minutes. Montrose up to Lake Cook Road, 27 back in. That is an improved travel time because we had an earlier multi-vehicle crash near Cicero in the left lane. That has now cleared. The Kennedy, both directions, O'Hare into downtown, just over an hour. It's over an hour now inbound on the Eisenhower, Route 390 to the old post office. Almost 45 minutes Wolf Road into downtown, 50 back out to 390. Stevenson 53, Veterans Toll to DuSable Lakeshore Drive, outbound hitting the brake Cicero to Harlem. Dan Ryan 36 minutes from 95th Street into downtown. From the Republic Bank of Chicago Traffic Desk, I'm Amanda Sternecki.
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0: And the new Ryan Field at Northwestern will make its collegiate football debut tomorrow in front of a national TV audience. And joining us right now, head coach David Braun. I hear the new digs are great.
1: Yeah, it's honestly, it leaves me speechless standing in new Ryan Field. It's such an incredible opportunity for our student athletes to play in such a great venue, such a great opportunity for our fan base, and you know, what a reflection of the commitment and generosity of the Ryan family. We have an opportunity Friday night to redefine how we do game day at Northwestern, and you know, it's been a great week of practice. Our guys are excited for the opportunity in front of them.
2: Coach, I want to go back to your last game at Indiana, and I know there is absolutely no such thing as a moral victory, but were you happy with the compete level that you guys showed against a real tough opponent on the road?
1: Yeah, you know, it's one of those things, like, you can be objective and two things can be true. I was really proud of our response. You know, our maturity, our effort level, especially after playing a first half that honestly couldn't have gone worse. We just did not play our brand of football, and the response and effort, the belief from our entire team and entire program in the second half, and then an acknowledgement that, you know, guys, we beat ourselves. We had everything in front of us, and if we can, you know, take this as a really hard lesson and take this into the next week of practice and continue to improve daily and improve as a football team weekly, there should be a certain sense of confidence that we can not just play with, but beat anyone on our schedule.
2: I'm curious, too, because, you know, that was a Friday game. You're playing another Friday game. It's not normal, I guess, in programs to play in all different types of situations during the week. Have you done something different to get them ready for a game? Because you want to make it as normal as possible, don't you?
1: You do. You know, when you're on a short week, that's interesting. Colorado, late night game, short week, going to Indiana, had to really modify practice just to make sure we were preparing the right way, but also taking care of our guys' bodies so that they could recover and be at their best. This Friday to Friday, Andy, is truly just a normal game week in terms of the rhythm. Our guys have started classes, so they're adjusting to that a little bit. But, you know, as crazy as it sounds, you know, we all know in the real world this is a Thursday, but to our guys, this feels like a Friday. Everything we do on a typical Friday with a Saturday game, we're doing today. And this week has felt very rhythmic and normal just with a full week of preparation.
2: And we talk about the stadium, and it's been at the top of the mind of everybody since it was announced, and now you're right on the cusp of going inside and playing your first game. I'm wondering if you talk to the team about just trying to block that out, even though I'm sure they're really excited about it, but you don't want to make it about the stadium. You want to win a game.
1: Absolutely. You know, I think there's a level of my responsibility as a head coach to you know, whether it be with our fan base, our student body, to get really excited about this opportunity. And then, you know, with our team, there is this opportunity. We've been in there a couple times. We've had a chance to practice in new Ryan Field. But there's a very clear message that, guys, this isn't about the stadium. This is about us. This is about our football team understanding and respecting our opponent and showing up at our best to go win a football game Friday night. That's our responsibility. Don't make it bigger than it is. It's simple. Preparation and execution on Friday night. It won't be easy, but let's keep the main thing the main thing. And our responsibility Friday night is to be at our best to go win a football game.
0: And I just want to give a little tip to people who are going to go to the game. 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And you can see the lake, everything, right, from the stadium, from the field?
1: It's

0: incredible. It's incredible. I mean, the experience. Thank you, Wendy. I mean, the experience for our fans and our fan base is going to be just truly amazing. And you know, it'll be the best experience in all of college football. And you know, you're exactly right. 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
1: Northwestern plays Penn State tomorrow. Dave Ennett hosts the pregame show starting at 6:30. Ted Albrecht joins Dave for the kickoff at 7:00. Right here on WGN. All right. Good luck to you, Coach. Thank you for joining us. Go Cats.
0: Thank you so much. Go Cats.
1: David Braun. Yeah, I was impressed about the new Ryan Field app. New stadium, new app.
2: Yeah.
1: And there are canopies that will protect every fan from the rain, wind, and snow. It's supposed to keep raining.
2: Yeah. It's going to be a good test, too, because the canopy is designed exactly what you said, you know, to keep the fans dry and, you know, maybe not warm because there's going to be a big hole in the ceiling, but the players will still play in the elements. You'll get that indoor-outdoor kind of a feel there, which is going to be really cool. And I know, you know, the best thing to do for this whole thing is turn down the sound on your TV, sync up the radio with TV broadcast, and just watch it as how Dave describes it, because that's going to be your best way to experience this new stadium.
1: That's very cool. I miss Dave Ennett.
2: Well, you'll hear him a lot this year.
1: I know. That's really cool. All right. We have, we're going to play Name That TV Tune, and I think I have a good one because I'm not going to give away any hints.
2: You really want to, I can tell.
1: I know, but I am a blabbermouth, as what's his name would say, Ralph Cramden. A blabbermouth. I can't keep anything secret. All right. We have news coming your way next. And also, I think I got scammed from Facebook. I don't know. We'll talk to Steve Burness from the BBB later on this morning. I got to get him on this case. News coming your way next. It's 720 WGN.
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2: A stock bill blocked. I'm Blake Berman, host of The Hill on News Nation. Senate Democrats on Wednesday blocking a bill sponsored by Republican Senator Pete Ricketts to restrict members of Congress from buying new stocks of publicly traded companies. The Stop Insider Trading Act already passed the House and would prevent members of Congress from buying individual stocks while in office. Ricketts is currently up for re-election, though the Cook Political Report labels his seat as likely to stay Republican. He called the bill common sense reform. However, the Senate Minority Leader Chuck Schumer called it a, quote, permission slip for corruption. The bill also includes voter ID provisions, making its path through the Senate even more complicated. I'm Blake Berman, and this is the News Nation Political Minute.
3: Larry used to come over to watch the games. 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
2: -65 degrees at 7:30. Good morning. I'm Steve Brzanich. Light rain on our way to 71 today. The pilot of an Air Dubai flight is being praised today after a mid-air attack over the Middle East.
3: Sox sweep the Astros. Cubs get swept in San Diego.
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4: 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Outbound Eden's 33 minutes, Montrose up to Lake Cook Road, 28 back in, the Kennedy, 56 in from O'Hare, 36 in from the junction. You'll save 10 minutes in the express lanes. Back out to O'Hare in hour 5. Eisenhower, hour 8 in from Route 390, just shy of an hour on the outbound trip. Stevenson, 1 hour. Veterans told to do South Lakeshore Drive. Heading in on the Dan Ryan, 38 minutes, 95th Street into downtown in Chicago's Lincoln Square neighborhood. Crash at the busy intersection of Western and Lawrence, and watching some fire department activity in Elmwood Park blocking the right lane eastbound North Avenue at Franklin. Amanda Cernecki, WGN Traffic Central.
2: The pilot of a Fly Dubai flight to Tel Aviv is being praised for his actions from Israel's prime minister after the pilot was stabbed by the plane's co-pilot during flight. News Nation's Tom Dempsey has details.
5: Prime Minister Netanyahu identified the alleged attacker as being from Oman, who is now being interrogated. Netanyahu wrote about the captain and described him as a hero, writing, quote, "My salute to the Indian pilot for his extraordinary bravery. Despite being stabbed and seriously injured, he fought back, resisted, opened the cockpit door, and enabled passengers and crew to overpower the attacker, preventing a catastrophic mid-air disaster."
2: The plane dove more than 16,000 feet in a matter of minutes and lost its rudder during that process. The co-pilot has been arrested and the pilot's hospitalized in fair condition. Investigators are still trying to figure out the motive. A new poll finds that most Americans blame President Trump for high prices. 2 in 10, only 2 in 10, approve of his handling of the economy. The Associated Press polls out today shows as the midterm approaches, Republicans and the Republican president have some ground to make up. The poll shows that most Americans blame the president and cite his failure to deliver economic relief that he promised on the campaign trail. Most Republicans disapprove of Trump's handling in this poll as well of the cost of living, in an increase from the spring, although they're less willing to hold his policies responsible. We're about a month away from the midterm election, and there's renewed interest in whether federal troops will be sent to polling locations. In May, President Trump said he would do anything necessary to make sure we have honest elections. When asked about whether the National Guard could be sent in, Cook County Clerk Monica Gordon says she's not expecting that to happen, but has been in contact with other state departments if it does.
6: There's a chain of command, and the election judges have been trained with that too, understanding that chain of command and what to do if that situation occurs.
2: National Guard units can be used to support elections, though they typically wear civilian clothes and work in facilities out of sight of voters. Some voters in Kane County may be getting 2 ballots in the mail because of a processing issue with the printer. Kane County election officials say the printer was not able to determine if some ballots actually printed the first time around. Duplicates were printed and mailed to a small group of voters to ensure that they get their ballots on time. County clerk says tabulation systems safeguards are in place to ensure only one vote per person is counted. Any voter who receives 2 ballots should disregard that duplicate. Indiana's governor opted to give drivers another month with no state gas tax. Governor Braun says he did it just to help Hoosiers.
7: We are averaging here more than a dollar less than most other places around the country. Compared to our neighbors to the west, that's about right where it is. It means a lot of people are buying gas if they live near Indiana.
2: This is Braun's 7th time suspending the gas tax since April. The suspension will be in place until early November, and this time he's also lifting restrictions on untaxed diesel fuel. Gas prices in Chicago today are holding at about $4.80 a gallon, compared to $4.94 a week ago and $3.55 a year ago. WGN Sports Time, 7:34.
3: Sports being sponsored by Northwestern Football. For the first time since winning it all back in 2005, White Sox out of the next round of the postseason after a 7-3 victory over the Astros yesterday. Chase Meidroth with a big three-run homer in the sixth inning, giving the White Sox some breathing room. Second baseman described what it took to win this series.
8: Belief, energy, those are the two things. Confidence, you know, we got a young, hungry group. Some veteran guys that we lean on. But yeah, it's been the same all year. You know, we believe we can win every game.
3: White Sox will now face the Guardians in the ALDS Game 1 in Cleveland on Saturday afternoon. That is a best-of-five series. The Cubs were left in the dust by the Padres and were eliminated yesterday after a 4-1 loss. Cubs manager Craig Counsell shared his message to the team.
9: You got to take your losses. We lost, you know. There's a response to it that we get to choose, that you get to choose. And we got to improve. You know, everybody can point at themselves and say we got to get a little bit better. And then we get to choose how we respond to it.
3: Cubs scored a total of one run in the series. The Cubs 1-3 hitters, Peter Armstrong, Alex Bregman, and Michael Busch, combined to go 0-20 with 9 strikeouts. Philadelphia rallied to beat Atlanta 4-3 in 10 innings. That's a Game 3 situation today. Yankees dispatched of the Red Sox with a 9-2 win at Yankee Stadium. Hawks looking for their first victory of the season. Their road trip will continue tonight to take on the Mammoth in Salt Lake City. Pregame at 8 on WGN. And Kyler Gordon returned to practice for the Bears. The team started his 21-day window for activation. He'll be out at least until Week 5. By the way, there was no QB announcement by head coach Ben Johnson. New Ryan Field's debut season is underway. Go to newryanfield.com to get tickets to the country's best new stadium. I'm Andy Mazur, WGN Sports.
2: And now the forecast from the Four Seasons Heating, Air Conditioning, Plumbing, Sewer, and Electric Weather Center. It's going to be cloudy and rainy today, high near 71. More rain tonight, a low of 55. Clouds move out tomorrow. We'll see some sunshine. Expect a high near 62. Right now in Chicago, light rain at O'Hare, 55. It's 50, make that 64 now at Aurora with light rain there. At Batavia, some light rain and 64. Downtown at the lakefront, we're at 64 degrees. And now your money on WGN. U.S. stock futures are mixed to mostly higher this morning as we await the opening bell on Wall Street in an hour. The Dow is down, and the S&P and the NASDAQ are a bit higher this morning. Oil prices are up another 1.5% today. $91 in the U.S. The international is at $100 a barrel. London, Paris, Frankfurt, all in the red this morning with stocks. Shares in Asia closed mostly higher overnight. 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I'm Steve Brzanich, WGN Radio News.
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19: We're Chicago's very own WGN. Wendy Ho. It's Wendy Snyder here in for Bob Surratt. And he's on a cruise with Marianne and Terry Savage. And he will be back on Tuesday, October 13th. I believe those, the number and the day of the week. What's the word I'm thinking of?
20: Coincide.
19: All right, this is a bad day. The rain's getting to me. It is time to play Name That TV Tune. It's sponsored by Potawatomi.com, and I'm kind of giddy about this one. If you know what tune this is, 312-981-7200 is the number to call, and let's start the tune. Oh, this is easy. I have some more baseball trivia while we're waiting. 312-981-7200. Wanted to play a little of that. It gives me goosebumps. Brings me back to my childhood. Babe Ruth would lay cold cabbage leaves over his head under his baseball cap to keep cool while he was playing. Did you know that?
20: Oh, yeah. That was a tradition that kept going for a little while. And pickle juice was another thing that guys would drink before a game.
19: That's come back,
20: yeah,
19: actually.
20: Exactly.
19: And a baseball is used how many times before it's tossed out?
20: Well, I mean, it's used until it's hits the ground, basically.
19: Is that really
20: yeah,
19: it?
20: Yeah, I mean, if a pitch comes in and it hits the dirt, that'll be immediately thrown out. That wasn't the case a while back. I mean, they used far less baseballs a while back.
19: According to MLB.com, a single official baseball typically lasts only 6 to 7 pitches before it's replaced due to dirt or damage.
20: Dirt or damage, or again, like I said, feel for the pitcher, you know, that kind of thing.
19: That's it? 6 to 7 pitches?
20: Yeah, well, think about how many foul balls there are in Major League Baseball. Think about how many times the ball hits the dirt. Think about how many times it's a low throw that's dug out by the first baseman.
19: Yeah, I guess.
20: Yeah, so if it hits the wall at Wrigley, you know, with the bricks, I mean, it's going to scuff it up, so yeah.
19: Well, throughout the day, I have some baseball trivia for you, okay. And Andy's going to know the answer to everything.
20: I might. I mean,
19: a sports geek.
20: Good chance I do, but
19: that's okay. A lot of people who are baseball fans will know the answer to some of these. Yeah. All right. Congratulations to the White Sox. That's all I'm going to say for now. We're playing Name That TV Tune, and we played a little something for you on this October 1st. Hi, Joe. How are you?
21: Hi, Wendy. How you doing, Wendy?
19: I'm doing great, Joe. What about you, Joe?
21: I'm good. I've always wanted to talk to you, Wendy.
19: What do you want to talk about, Joe?
21: Hey, I'll talk about anything with you, but I know you want it short. I got to keep it short. Is it creature features?
19: Ding, ding, ding. Absolutely correct. Can we hear?
21: WFLDTB, and Henry Mancini was the artist, I believe.
19: Yes. Let's talk. Joe, can you give Joe and I a little more of that song? So, listener Joe, you have won a WGN Radio T-shirt. You're right about Henry Mancini. It's called Experiment in Terror.
21: Yes, I forgot the title. Thank you.
19: No problem. Creature Features was a non-hosted horror movie show. And Marty McNeely was the voice of the creature. Remember Marty McNeely?
21: Yeah, I do.
19: It aired on WGN-TV, Channel 9, Chicago, Illinois.
21: Oh, I thought it was okay, I was wrong on WFLD. I thought it was...
19: You know, Joe, it might have been with reruns, but the show ran from 1970 until 1976, and all the monster movies aired, and I just liked that music, and it was something to watch.
21: Too. I did, too.
19: All right. Well,
21: watching our kitchen in Chicago.
19: Yeah, it was just great. It was local and Henry Mancini. What other theme did he give us? It involved. Andy's raising his hand.
20: I think I know, yeah.
19: Go ahead.
20: Pink Panther.
19: Yes. The Pink Panther, Joe.
21: Oh, yeah, yeah, yeah.
19: All right.
21: I have an album of his show tunes somewhere at home.
19: Very talented man. Yeah, that's cool. All right, well, happy October, and you can go as a WGN radio listener for Halloween because we'll send you your T-shirt, okay?
21: Cool, thank you.
19: All right, good to talk to you. Ah, that was so fun watching Creature Features. I want to go back to being a little kid. There were really no pressures at all back then, was there?
20: No.
19: It was great. All right, Steve has a look at your weather right now, and it's not a real good forecast.
2: It's not. It's going to be a rainy forecast today and tonight, but there's some good news, especially if you like fall weather and sunshine coming for the next 7 days after tonight into early tomorrow. So we're talking about the weekend and the early next week with nice temperatures and lots of sunshine. Cloudy and rainy, though, today. There is a threat for some flooding. Some areas could see 1 to 3 inches of rainfall. That's mainly near and north of I-80 again today. Cloudy with rain tonight, low 55, and then tomorrow clouds move out. We'll see some sunshine, 62 for a high tomorrow. Right now in Chicago, light rain, 65 degrees.
4: And right now, outbound Eaton's 32 minutes, Montrose up to Lake Cook Road, 28 back in, the Kennedy an hour 5, either direction from O'Haron to downtown. As you head inbound from the junction in 42 minutes, you'll save 13 in the express lanes. Eisenhower are heaviest at an hour 15. From Route 390 to the old post office, just over the hour mark outbound. Stevenson, just under an hour from 355 to DuSable Lakeshore Drive, 45 minutes in from the Tri-State. Outbound Stevenson, stop and go from the Dan Ryan down to Central. Dan Ryan, 42 from 95th Street into downtown. And starting at midnight, northbound I-55 will be completely shut down from US 52 to US 30. This is all for some bridge maintenance for Black Road. Again, that begins tonight at midnight. Northbound I-55 blocked US 52 to US 30, set to reopen by the morning rush tomorrow. From the Republic Bank of Chicago Traffic Desk, I'm Amanda Cernecki.
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19: 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Wendy Snyder here sitting in for Bob Surratt, and it's time to talk to one of my favorite guests, President and CEO of the BBB, Steve Burness. Hi, Steve.
3: Good morning, Wendy. How are you?
19: I'm good, but I'm baffled. I got this message through my DM on Facebook. It was from Meta, and it said that my account had suspicious activity, and if I didn't reach out to them, they were going to cancel my account. And it was weird because I believed it, but now I think it was a text. I just know that it was a scam. I didn't click the link and I didn't do anything. And lo and behold, my account was not deleted. They're trying anything now, aren't they?
3: They are, Wendy, unfortunately. And they're kind of putting a fear in you that something's going to happen imminently, like you're going to have your account shut down, you'll lose all your pictures, or you're going to jail, whatever it may be. They're kind of, the scammers kind of took that turn and that twist, saying that if you don't act now, there's going to be effects of it. And that's what they want you to do. They don't want you to think about it. They want you to speed up. And the more that the scammers want you to speed up, that should tell you you should slow down more. And that's the key. That's the tip off to the rip off, is that 30-minute rule.
19: Drink.
3: Exactly. Drink time. Sorry, drink a cup of coffee. It's a 30-minute rule that they want you to do something quickly. That's the key. Think about what you're doing. Call others. Check with the company directly. Don't just go on those links that come to you unannounced.
19: All right. So October is Cybersecurity Awareness Month. So we are kicking that off with today being October 1st. Some of the cyber crimes, give us some examples and what to look out for.
3: Well, cybersecurity really isn't an IT problem. That's what people kind of think. It's really about protecting your identity, Wendy, your money, and your peace of mind. And what we really see a lot of times is people trying to get your passwords in some way, or you kind of use the same password. They have that ability to, you know, get that password from you and somehow. And any kind of security on the internet is key. So make sure you have all your security platforms and your marks that, you know, what helps you with the security aspect of it. And make sure any protection you can have on your system, like multi-factor authentication, things of that nature. To protect yourself, you got to do all the work.
19: All right. Well, there are so many new developments out there, and people have been getting emails about job opportunities. And tell us about this Wheeling woman who really got scammed.
3: Yeah, the Wheeling woman unfortunately got scammed. She applied for a job, and she thought it was a German company that's actually in business, but they don't have a North American location. So they kind of used that name. She thought it was real, gave them all the information on about herself, her social security number, because she got the job. She got an application that was like 30 pages long, you know, telling about the job and everything about it, and it was a hoax. It was nothing to do with it. So they're getting more elaborate on that as well. And again, the tip-off to rip-off on job scams is that they want you to buy something or pay something. So they asked her to go into the store and buy some items, like an iPhone and other items, computers, and then we'll pay you back for it later. And they sent her a fraudulent check, of course, to cover those amounts. So these job scams are getting elaborate. So if you think you're getting a legitimate one, go to the company's website directly yourself and go to the job reference section itself. That's the only way, because this company that's allegedly in Germany does have those protections on that site saying that this is a scam, but people aren't reading it. They're believing it's the company. So there's a lot of imposters out there, Wendy.
19: And on Facebook, I see a lot of ads like, and I know there are legitimate companies where you can test products and give consumer feedback, But it makes me leery when something is advertised, because I'm sure a lot of this stuff we see on Facebook is big time scams.
3: A lot of the scams that we see at the Better Business Bureau do come from that Facebook or Facebook Marketplace. So basically, those scammers are just using that platform. So consumers think if it's a Facebook ad, it's from Facebook. It's not. It's from a third party. So anytime you get those type of offers, you know, fill out a survey, click here. Or a lot of times, when if you're looking for a product, an hour later, you'll see it on your feed.

0: feed, you know, picture of it at a reduced price. Well, that's the scammer who's actually following you, putting cookies on your computer, and that's why they get these products that you're just looking for, maybe talking about, and in your emails, and all of a sudden that product appears. So you don't know who those companies are. So just because they're on Facebook doesn't make them a great company. As you said, there are great companies out there, so I'm not saying that, but if you get an ad that appears on the side of your computer, you don't know anything about it. I would not do business with somebody unless you do research on them. So it's hard to do the research because they don't give you the company's name. They said, click here and give us your credit card. That's not what we want you to do. We want you to do, you know, shop the companies know and trust.
1: Yeah.
0: And go to two or three different companies, not just one.
1: I tease you a lot, and I say, you know, we play a little drinking game whenever we talk to you, and when you say the tip-off to the rip-off.
2: Wouldn't the cold hams taste good right now?
1: Yes, it would. And we're almost at Friday. And you also have something about what are you supposed to do in 30 minutes?
0: Buy a pizza. That's it. The only thing in 30 minutes.
1: Well, I have a new one that I just thought of that I would like to give to you.
0: Sure.
1: When you said something like they put cookies on your computer, the only cookies you want are a freshly baked warm chocolate chip cookie. You can feel that free to use that.
0: That's a great way. I got a taste for it now.
1: All right. Well, the bottom line is Steve Burness is here to protect us. And if you do get scammed, don't be embarrassed. They're getting so good at this that they are getting more people. But if you do get scammed, they go to the BBB.org, right, Steve?
0: Yeah, come to the BBB.org. Tell us about this scam as well. But if you see a scam, report it. Wendy, that's the key, because you could help prevent this from happening to somebody else. So not only people always say, ah, nobody will fall for it. Somebody will. Go to the BBB site. Tell us about it. And if you've been scammed or have a bad business dealing, come to us. 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And also a referral agency. That's the key. 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So you need a great contractor, air conditioning, heating, spring, summer, whatever it may be, buying a car, go to the BBB website and you can get a list of companies that do it right and are listed by the BBB as BBB accredited businesses, the sign of a better business.
1: I'm on your website a lot, Steve, and I appreciate you looking out for us. Thank you so much.
0: Have a great day, Wendy.
1: You as well. Steve Burness from the BBB. 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News coming your way next from the Northwestern Medicine Newsroom.
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9: It's 66 degrees at 8 o'clock. Good morning. I'm Steve Grzanich. We have cloudy skies and some light rain in the area this morning on our way to 71. 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Weekend high school football games in Chicago will go on as planned despite a work stoppage by referees who've not been paid.
10: White Sox move on for the first time in two decades. The Cubs are done.
9: In business, first time jobless claims are down slightly. Stock futures are mostly higher. Global stocks are mixed.
11: 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Travel time certainly on the build. Weather not helping this Thursday morning. Eisenhower heaviest in hour 20, Route 390 to the old post office, just under an hour from Wolf Road into downtown. Back out to 390 in hour 3. Outbound Eden's half an hour, Montrose up to Lake Cook Road, 25 minutes on the inbound side. Kennedy hour 8 in from O'Hare, 45 minutes in from the junction. You will save 20 minutes in the express lanes. Moving south to the Stevenson, hour 5, Veterans Toll to DuSable Lakeshore Drive. Dan Ryan inbound, looks like we have a reported crash at 18th. 45 minutes in from 95th. Amanda Cernecki, WGN Traffic Central.
9: High school football games will be played this weekend after Chicago Public Schools started paying referees who haven't received a paycheck in nearly a month. WGN's James Sears joins us live with details.
12: Steve, the refs agreed to work varsity games after CPS expedited their paychecks yesterday. It comes after a couple hundred football officials collectively decided to go on strike yesterday, which forced CPS to cancel many freshman and junior varsity games. CPS admits it made a mistake and is working with the vendor to get all the back paychecks out. It says no additional games will be canceled this week. Today, 10 varsity public league football games are on the schedule with a full slate of games Friday and Saturday. Though the refs tell WGN while some officials did get paid yesterday, some are still waiting.
9: Police are looking for a suspect after a shooting on a Chicago Transit Authority bus. Two people are wounded. That bus was driving on the 300 block of West 63rd yesterday afternoon when an unknown shooter opened fire. A 57-year-old man is in critical condition. A 65-year-old woman is in fair condition. So far, no arrests. Three people are in custody after a deadly shooting at Oak Brook Center Mall. Investigators say five people in two vehicles got into some sort of fight yesterday in the parking lot near the L.L. Bean store when shots were fired. A man was killed and a woman was injured. Here's the Oak Brook Police Chief, Brian Strokas.
13: Our investigators were able to access images and license plate information from the Oak Brook Police Department's license plate reader network almost immediately following this incident. That information provided investigators with valuable investigative leads and assisted in identifying and locating vehicles connected to this incident.
9: The police are saying they'll update us later today on this incident. A woman has filed a lawsuit against the Willow Creek Megachurch in South Barrington, claiming she was sexually abused there years ago. More on this story from WGN's Jenna Barnes.
14: This woman says she grew up going to Willow Creek Community Church in South Barrington, and she was excited to get a job there when she turned 15.
15: They would get cars that were donated. They would donate them to single mothers.
14: But she says her boss in the cars ministry made the experience something she wanted to run from.
15: It had escalated to brushing against me, touching my bottom, brushing against my breasts, which eventually led to touching me under my clothes.
9: The woman says it happened when she was a teenager between 1997 and 1998. The church says it will respond to specific claims through appropriate legal channels. ComEd is set in building a substation in the heart of Chicago's Lincoln Park, even though the community and the aldermen there say there are other sites that would be better suited. The utility rejected all 14 proposed sites, even though they own some of those other sites. Alderman Timothy Knutson says the site in question is best suited for housing because of how close it is to the Diversey CTA stop.
16: I know for a fact there's the developers in our community who would love this site and love to put many homes on this site. And at the same time, we can strengthen our grid very nearby, also in the Lincoln Park community, at sites that are far less detrimental to our residents.
9: He was on with WGN's Lisa Dent yesterday. The Illinois Commerce Commission must still approve that build-out. 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
10: For the first time in 21 years, the White Sox have won a playoff series. They sweep the Astros after a 7-3 victory in Houston yesterday. Sox scoring 4 in the first, and they added a big 3-run homer by Chase Meidroth late to secure the victory. And now Chase and his teammates are on to Cleveland.
8: Yeah, we're excited.
9: Again, Sports Time, 8:05.
10: For the first time in 21 years, the White Sox have won a playoff series. They sweep the Astros after a 7-3 victory in Houston yesterday. Sox scoring 4 in the first, and they added a big 3-run homer by Chase Meidroth late to secure the victory. And now Chase and his teammates are on to Cleveland.
8: Yeah, we're excited. We got a date in Cleveland.

0: And I know myself and a lot of these guys will be thinking about it every day of the off season, and let it fuel us. Just not good enough.
1: Cubs scored a total of one run in this series. The Cubs 1-3 hitters, PCA, Alex Bregman, and Michael Busch, 0-20 with 9 strikeouts. Yesterday in the playoffs, Philadelphia rallied to stay alive with a 4-3 win over Atlanta in 10 innings. Yankees beat the Red Sox 9-2 to win that series. Game 2 of the Hawks season coming up tonight. They'll face the Mammoth in Salt Lake City. Hawks going in search of their first win of the season. Pregame with Charlie at 8 here on WGN. And the Bears held a walkthrough yesterday. A familiar face on the field, Kyler Gordon returning. The team started his 21-day window for activation. He'll be out, though, until at least week 5. And there was no quarterback announcement by Ben Johnson. I'm Andy Mazur, WGN Sports.
2: Hey, good morning. 60s and rainy for the morning commute. Expect steady rain throughout the day today. It is generally light rain and moderate rain. At times, we'll get into some embedded thunderstorms that would produce heavy downpours at times. And this sticks all the way through your lunch and into the evening commute. Temps make it near 70. We'll have some rain overnight, and then we'll dry up tomorrow. Low 60s tomorrow with decreasing clouds through the day, and we should see some sun around here tomorrow afternoon. From the WGN Weather Center, I'm Morgan Kalkmeyer.
3: 66 and cloudy in Chicago this morning. We do have some light rain at St. Charles and 65 and some light rain at Kenosha this morning. It is a few breaks of sunshine at Gary. We're at 66. And now your money on WGN. Fewer Americans than forecast found themselves filing for first-time unemployment benefits last week. The Labor Department says it did receive 197,000 initial requests for the week ending September 26th. That's a little bit lower than the week. About 1,000 from the week before, and just under the 200,000 that analysts were expecting today. Stock futures are higher, mostly higher, ahead of the opening bell coming up here at 8:30. The Dow's in the red. Everything else is up, and global stocks have been mixed. Millions of Americans receiving SNAP benefits, that's former food stamp program, will see a small increase starting today, with even bigger changes possible in the future. The maximum monthly benefit for family of three in most states will rise by about $23, and states will take on a larger share of SNAP administrative costs as well. Chicago News on demand, 24/7, online, on the app, and on your smart speaker. I'm Steve Brzanich, WGN Radio News.
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0: 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Good morning, Alex.
1: Good morning. Right back to you, Wendy.
0: Thank you so much. All right, let's get right into the entertainment news. Which story do you want to start with?
1: Well, not to start with basically the same thing we talked about yesterday, but the big news yesterday afternoon is that we are officially getting a combined Paramount Warner Brothers $111 billion deal company, which is going to, and I know this sounds like hyperbole, but it's going to change Hollywood for good. It's going to change the way that we consume entertainment. How? We don't exactly know yet, but the deal is expected to close on October 6th, which is pretty soon. We'll likely get a new name for the company going forward as well. But to look a little bit ahead, part of the thing about the closing was a judge agreed to the concessions that the combined Paramount Warner Brothers made going forward. This will affect viewing, including things like the combined company needs to release 30 films a year for the next 2 years, and then going up to 32 films a year after that. That includes tentpole releases, basically your big blockbusters, but also they are required to make a certain number of independent, quote-unquote independent films that I believe are sub $5 million. Also, co-productions, there's significant penalties if they don't meet these things. And the other thing that I think I'm imagining most of the people listening right now aren't necessarily investors in this company, but people instead who enjoy watching movies, they must keep the 45-day theatrical window for all of the releases and a 90-day SVOD holdback. What that means is, basically, you're not going to have things come out in theaters and then 15 days later or simultaneously hitting HBO Max or Paramount Plus, which has become not necessarily standard, but certainly part of the mix for modern releases. So it's going to change things. There's a lot of other aspects of the deal. There's a lot of other things that probably will change. We'll probably, very unfortunately, see a lot of people losing their jobs in the near future as redundancies get eliminated, which is already always highly unfortunate. But that's the broad strokes of it. Again, there's a lot more to dig into. But basically, October 6th, entertainment changes forever.
0: And you're an entertainment journalist, so you understand this. Me, I just sit at home and watch TV and do things and wonder how it's going to affect me. But when I hear these mergers and these deals and, you know, going to have to make more movies and more content, I can't help but think of The Studio, the show on Apple TV with Seth Rogen, because that really opened my eyes to a lot of things.
1: Yeah, the biggest concern here, I think, from the entertainment journalism perspective is you've got now one guy at the head of 30 to 32 movies a year plus multiple TV networks. This is David Ellison, the billionaire who's going to be running these companies. Granted, there's thousands of other people that are involved here, so he's not going to be involved in every single decision and green light. But he's clearly a guy who is very passionate about movies, particularly blockbuster movies. There's a photo that everybody has been using him on the deck of an aircraft carrier for the premiere of Top Gun Maverick. That's the kind of things he likes. So the worry here, the concern, is we're going to see a lot less of the weird movies, the smaller movies, the passion projects, things like that, in lieu of just more Tom Cruise running really fast in movies. Again, we'll see what happens. They're required to make a mix. But at the same time, the penalty for not missing those things are unimaginable for me, $30 million. But for a multi-billionaire like David Ellison, maybe it's a drop in the bucket. So we'll see what happens.
0: All right. We have more things to discuss, including Big Brother and some comic

0: book news. We will continue talking to Alex Zalbin, entertainment journalist. But first, Steve has a look at your weather, and it's not a good forecast.
1: It's not, and it's going to get worse as we go through the day today. It looks like we have areas of heavy rain that are likely to develop here as we go through the midday and afternoon, especially where some places you could see some flooding with 1 to 3 inches of rainfall, mainly along and north of I-80. Rain currently across much of the area. We're on our way to 71, and we'll see more rain tonight. Expect a low of 55. Drying out tomorrow, clouds will move out. We'll see some sunshine and 62 for a high. The rest of the 7-day forecast looks really nice, though. Lots of sunshine, no chance of rain all the way through next Wednesday. Temperatures in the upper 60s and 70s, so a nice stretch of weather there. 66 right now in Chicago at O'Hare. It's 65 at Aurora this morning, 64 at Waukegan. At Batavia, some light rain in 65.
2: Delays are quickly building in northwest Indiana. Westbound along 8094, a crash at Klein blocking the right lane. Delays stretching back to Broadway. On the Illinois side, eastbound I-88 all jammed up. Before 355 to Myers Road, we do have a multi-vehicle crash blocking the two right lanes. Outbound Eden's half an hour, Montrose up to Lake Cook Road, 24 back inbound, the Kennedy, an hour 5 in from O'Hare, improving on the outbound side, 53 minutes. Eisenhower, though, continues to build, hour 20, Route 390 to the old post office, just over an hour from Wolf Road into downtown, back out to 390, 55 minutes. Stevenson remains over an hour, 355 to DuSable Lakeshore Drive, the Dan Ryan, 38 in from 95th. Earlier crash at 18th has cleared from the right lane. From the Republic Bank of Chicago Traffic Desk, I'm Amanda Cernecki.
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9: A stock bill blocked. I'm Blake Berman, host of The Hill on News Nation. Senate Democrats on Wednesday blocking a bill sponsored by Republican Senator Pete Ricketts to restrict members of Congress from buying new stocks of publicly traded companies. The Stop Insider Trading Act already passed the House and would prevent members of Congress from buying individual stocks while in office. Ricketts is currently up for re-election, though the Cook Political Report labels his seat as likely to stay Republican. He called the bill common sense reform. However, the Senate Minority Leader Chuck Schumer called it a, quote, permission slip for corruption. The bill also includes voter ID provisions, making its path through the Senate even more complicated. I'm Blake Berman, and this is the News Nation Political Minute.
0: 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Together, let's drive. Wendy Snyder in for Bob Surratt for the next couple of weeks. He's out on a cruise. We're chatting with entertainment journalist Alex Zalbin. Tonight is the big night on my television set. It is the finale of season 28 of Big Brother. It's a 90-minute special. Julie Chen Moonves will be there, and I can't wait for it, Alex.
10: Well, neither can a lot of people. And I think your love-hate relationship with Big Brother this summer has been vindicated. Over at Variety, they exclusively revealed the ratings for the season of Big Brother. And they are up 8% from last summer to 5.1 million viewers, I believe, per episode, an average per episode. Also, the season overall was up 9%. And this is across CBS, Paramount Plus, and Pluto TV. Overall, the season had 14.8 billion minutes of watching, which is a lot of minutes, I gotta say. So it's definitely up. I think it was helped by the fact that they had the 1,000th episode this season, which apparently scored the most stream full episode summer viewership, I'm quoting now, ever on Paramount Plus. And even it showed week-to-week gains on CBS. So overall, Big Brother, bigger than ever and definitely not going anywhere.
0: Unreal. All right. I do feel vindicated a little bit. I want to talk, and that's tonight, by the way, the finale. We'll find out who wins the $750,000. I wanted to mention something because a lot of times I will watch something and not realize that it came from a comic book. For instance, Preacher. I loved that show so much. And The Boys, two really great shows that I didn't realize came from Garth Ennis.
10: Yeah, they both come from writer Garth Ennis, who is, first of all, I think a great writer. He's a little controversial because some of his stuff, if you've seen The Boys, if you've seen Preacher, it pushes the envelope pretty hard, to put it lightly. There are some wild things that happen, and the comics are often even more extreme than the TV shows. But he has a new project that is potentially coming to screen. It is being developed by Amazon. It's based on a one-shot comic book called Freddy the Fix by Garth Ennis and artist Mike Perkins. He's one of my absolute favorite artists. He draws these very dark noir things. And that leads very nicely into this, which is about a Hollywood detective, where Hollywood, the biggest stars are all monsters, like literal werewolves, vampires, etc. He gets stuck in a very Chinatown-esque mystery, at least in the comic book, and solves it to the end as he follows this werewolf and tries to help him out of this mess that he's found him in. So we'll see what happens. This isn't a done deal yet, but Garth Ennis, through The Boys, clearly has a good relationship with Amazon. They've been developing a ton of comic book-based content. So we'll see what happens. This may be a TV series, most likely a movie, but more on that as it develops.
0: And some holiday releases. Tell us about 24 Jump Street. Wasn't it something else?
10: Sure was. I'm very excited about this, to be honest. So Sony has announced its revised slate for a number of movies. The two things, just to get it out of the way, 24 Jump Street is coming out December 10th, 2027. And a new Treasure Island is coming out November 11th, 2027. To start with the 24 Jump Street of all, no, you are not misremembering. Back in 2012, a movie of 21 Jump Street came out starring Jonah Hill and Channing Tatum going back into high school to break up at a drug ring. And the whole joke there was they don't look anything like high school students versus the classic, I'll put in quotes, TV show. Then there was a sequel called 22 Jump Street that came out in 2014. And that was about infiltrating a college. And it was even more ridiculous and more over the top and hilarious. So the joke here is that it has taken so long for them to do a sequel, they skipped 23 Jump Street and went all the way to 24 Jump Street. So Jonah Hill will be back. Channing Tatum will be back. Ice Cube will be back.

0: as their highly cursing chief of police that they work with. This time it's going to be directed by Rodney Rothman, who worked on Spider-Man Into the Spider-Verse. Phil Lord and Chris Miller, who directed the first two films, are back as producers. So those movies are great. They make me laugh out loud every time I watch them, so I'm very excited. And just to very quickly mention the other one, because I normally on the surface wouldn't necessarily be interested in a Treasure Island movie based on the classic Robert Louis Stevenson book, but this stars Hugh Jackman as Long John Silver, the evil pirate at the center, and it's directed by Ridley Scott, who is an iconic director, and even he is 80 plus years old at this point, hasn't missed a beat. If you've seen any of his recent movies, he's still directing at his absolute height, so I don't know if we need the umpteenth Treasure Island adaptation, but I'll watch anything that Ridley Scott does, and Hugh Jackman is eminently watchable as well.
1: Yeah, I might have to check that out. I didn't realize Ridley Scott was up there in years.
0: Yeah, he just released a movie called Dog Stars that came out in theaters. It's not the best movie of his career, but you watch it, and it's just so well. He's 88 years old. I just double-checked about
1: Jeez.
0: That.
1: Jeez.
0: Yeah, still releasing at this point like a movie a year. It's absolutely wild. We should all be performing at that level at almost 90 years of age.
1: Oh, I like it. I'll check it out. Alex, always a pleasure. Thanks for keeping us, tuned into the TV and movies. And I'll talk to you tomorrow. I'm staying up late to watch the Big Brother finale. I can't wait.
0: We'll talk about it, I'm sure.
1: Yeah, me too. All right, thank you so much, Alex Zalbin, entertainment journalist, and his podcast is Comic Book Club, The Comic Book Club. It's been running for 20 years, and you can find him at comicbookclublive.com. All right, we have news coming your way next, and we are going to talk some baseball. I have some trivia for you, Andy. We'll check your brain this morning, see if it's working. Mine is not.
2: Mine's at all. Definitely not.
1: All right. News coming your way next. It's 720 WGN.
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2: Degrees at 8:30. Good morning. I'm Steve Gratanich. Cloudy skies and some light rain in the area this morning. We're on our way today to a high of 71. A botched death sentence in Tennessee, where the governor has now paused all executions.
11: White Sox causing Houston a problem. Cubs have problems to address.
2: In business, the opening bell is ringing right now on Wall Street, with stocks expected to open mostly higher. Global stocks are mixed.
6: 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Eastbound I-88, a multi-vehicle crash at Myers Road, still taking out the two right lanes. Over a 20-minute delay starts back at 355. If you're heading inbound on the Edens, 22 minutes, Lake Cook Road to Montrose, improving slowly on the outbound trip at 25. The Kennedy, hour 5 in from O'Hare, 48 in from the junction. You'll save 17 minutes in the express lanes. Eisenhower, hour 8 from Route 390 to the old post office. Stevenson, 52 minutes. Veterans Toll to DuSable Lakeshore Drive. About 40 in from the Tri-State. Dan Ryan, 35 minutes in from 95th Street. Westbound 8094. Still slow as you approach Klein, but an earlier crash that was blocking the right lane now cleared. Amanda Cernecki, WGN Traffic Central.
2: Tennessee's first woman slated for execution in more than 200 years is still alive this morning. Krista Pike was scheduled to be put to death yesterday by lethal injection, but the procedure failed and Pike was still breathing after receiving two doses. She was taken to a hospital after the botched execution. Journalist and execution witness Catherine Sweeney says she's never seen anything like this.
12: They went through two rounds and she was still breathing at the end. It was very ragged. She lifted her head up and was looking around at one point.
2: Tennessee's governor says he's pausing executions for the rest of the year. Pike, who's now 50, was sentenced to death in 1996 for murdering her 19-year-old classmate. The attorney general in New York says it will investigate Cornell University's response to a 2024 alleged rape at a fraternity. This comes after the governor there announced that she would order an independent review of the university's response. In addition, Cornell has agreed to an independent investigation into how it handled the case involving a former student who alleges seven frat brothers drugged her and sexually assaulted her. Two people are dead after a medical helicopter with five people on board crashed in the waters off of California's Catalina Island. Two people were taken to the hospital. The Los Angeles County Fire Department says one person is still missing. The helicopter is under 240 feet of water. Crews will start that search again this morning. The race for Chicago mayor has a dozen candidates, including the incumbent Brandon Johnson, and he says he's the most pro-worker mayor the city's ever had. Johnson told reporters at the City Club he believes the race is going to come down to the needs of working people versus the financial interests of large corporations. And he's not sure why those big corporations are actively funding other candidates.
13: Private developers are coming to Chicago. The 1901 project is another good example of that. The fact that restaurants and hotels are doing quite well under my administration, they're benefiting from a working class agenda. I think you have to ask them, what is it about me that they don't believe is necessary to support me?
2: Johnson does have fewer unions endorsing him than he did 4 years ago. We're a little over a month away from the midterm election, and help is still needed at the polls. Cook County Clerk Monica Gordon says you can make $250 a day working at a polling location.
14: There's a particular need for Election Day workers in several North and West Cook County townships, including Barrington, Elk Grove, Hanover, Lamont, Layden, Lyons, Maine, Northfield, Palatine, Proviso, Schaumburg, and Wheeling.
2: There are more than 1,400 polling locations in Cook County. Artificial intelligence from OpenAI accessed a city database here in Chicago. City Hall says OpenAI was able to obtain public information from a City of Chicago website. There's no indication that any sensitive data was obtained. Mayor says this shows why artificial intelligence and tech companies need to be reined in. A new study finds most car companion apps share driver data with outside companies, raising privacy concerns. Researchers from Northeastern University and Consumer Reports tested 30 apps and found 20 shared data with advertising or analytics firms. Amazon, Google, Meta, and Microsoft were among the companies receiving that data. WGN Sports Time, 8:34.
11: Well, finally, the White Sox are on to the next round of the playoffs. They sweep the Astros with a 7-3 victory yesterday in the wildcard round, snapping the second-longest drought in baseball, going 26 years between series wins. Manager Will Venables says this isn't all the White Sox want to achieve.
15: I can tell you right now that the group isn't satisfied with this. We know how tough an opponent Cleveland is, but you know we'll celebrate this one tonight. And get ready to go for the next one.
11: And the ALDS will start Saturday afternoon in Cleveland. That's a best-of-five series. Another clunker for the Cubs in a 4-1 loss to the Padres to eliminate them from the playoffs. Craig Counsell's group scored a total of one run in the two games.
16: When you're in this position, you're going to be disappointed. You're going to feel unfulfilled. and you can't. That's just dominating everything you feel right now. So maybe you're gonna, as you reflect, I think I can get to some better places. Right now, that's all I feel.
11: And changes are likely coming in the offseason. The team limped into the postseason for a second straight year. Philadelphia rallied to beat Atlanta 4-3. It took 10 innings to stay alive. A game three coming up today. Yankees eliminate the Red Sox with a 9-2 win. Blackhawks trying to get their first win of the season. They'll visit the Mammoth tonight in Salt Lake City. We'll have the pregame starting at 8, followed by the puck drop at 8:30. John Weideman, Steve Conroy, the call right here on WGN. Kyler Gordon on the practice field as the Bears held a walkthrough yesterday. The team officially started his 21-day window to return from the PUP list. He's out until at least week 5 against the Packers. The Bears back on the field today getting ready for the Jets on Sunday. I'm Andy Mazur, WGN Sports.
17: And now the forecast from the Four Seasons Heating, Air Conditioning, Plumbing, Sewer, and Electric Weather Center. It's going to be cloudy and rainy with a high of 71. Cloudy with rain tonight, a low of 55. And then clouds move out tomorrow. We'll see some sunshine, a high near 62. Cloudy right now at 66 in Chicago, but rain across the Chicago area. It's mostly light rain this morning. Places like St. Charles and Batavia and Wheeling seeing some rain this hour. Rain in Kenosha this morning as well. And now your money on WGN. Wall Street is opening with stocks higher this morning. It comes as AI-related stocks have seen a surge to open the new month. NVIDIA, AMD, and Broadcom all higher in early trading. Alphabet shares were also up around 2%. Shortly after the opening bell this morning, the Dow is up 231 points. The S&P is up 23. The Nasdaq's up 119. About a half a percent jump for all of those markets. We saw global markets mixed to mostly lower overnight. In Japan, the market was up nearly 3.5%, leading those foreign markets. The number of Americans who have filed first-time unemployment benefits last week was lower than expected. The Labor Department still received nearly 200,000 initial requests for jobless benefits for the week ending September 26. It's about 1,000 fewer than the previous week. Chicago News on demand, 24/7, online, on the app, and on your smart speaker. I'm Steve Bertanich, WGN Radio News.
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0: Good morning to you. It's Wendy Snyder sitting

0: For Bob Surratt. And honestly, Bob Surratt is a Chicago legend. He should be hosting this interview right now because we're going to talk about WTTW's Chicago Stories. Joining us now is Anna Gardner, executive producer of Chicago Stories. How are you?
1: I'm doing great. Thanks for having me.
0: Absolutely. Now, we were talking off the air. This is such a great show. I just think you're doing a great job with it. And congratulations. This is season number
1: 6.
0: Oh,
1: believe
0: man.
1: It or not. Yes. We appreciate all the support, and we love that the viewers are enjoying what we're doing.
0: Oh, absolutely. And Bob Surratt is pretty much Mr. Chicago.
1: Yes.
0: So there are like 4 separate little documentaries that are going to start airing. It's this Saturday already?
1: This Friday, Friday night at 8 on WTTW and streaming on PBS.
0: And every week.
1: Yes, exactly.
0: 8 p.m. And all right, so this Friday, 8 p.m., the World's Fair of 1893. Honestly, I can't hear enough about this. Oh. I wasn't around then, but you know.
1: Neither was I.
0: Obviously, we have heard a lot and people talk about it, and it was a pretty big thing and gave us some crazy things going on.
1: Absolutely. It was when Chicago was the center of the world. You know, we hosted the World's Fair. It was a showcase of innovation, invention, a lot of food firsts, the Ferris wheel, incredible rides. It was just, you know, Chicago was on display. And at the same time that this white city, this beautiful white city, was emerging, there was darkness. You know, there was the H.H. Holmes serial killer, con man, who was also operating on those grounds.
0: I don't know why I didn't know about that in high school. I didn't learn about H.H. Holmes till maybe 10, 15 years ago. I really didn't. I think that's something we should have covered in history class.
1: Well, and it's interesting. There's a lot of misinformation out there. You know, the book The Devil in the White City,
0: yep,
1: which is what everybody knows, was certainly sensationalized, you know, with the idea of a murder castle and crematoriums where this, you know, horrible man is luring women. The reality is very sinister as well, and we get into it in the show, but there are certainly a lot of fabrications and, you know, dramatizations out there. But the truth is often more interesting than the fiction.
0: Yes, exactly. All right, the World's Fair of 1893 is going to debut Friday night, October 2nd, tomorrow.
1: Tomorrow.
0: God, where has this week gone? That's at 8 p.m. WTTW, and then the following Friday at 8 p.m., Toy Town.
1: Yes, this is such a fun show. You would not believe the toys that were created and invented here. Toys that you probably know really well. Tinker Toys, Lincoln Logs, Simon, Operation.
0: Oh, I loved Simon.
1: Right,
0: meep,
1: right.
0: Bomb,
1: yes.
0: Meep, bomb,
1: bomb. It was a phenomenon. Exactly. And it all, you know, these are Chicago dreamers, Chicago inventors who come up with these things. And we created an entire industry here, you know, of invention, toy invention. So we get to kind of dig into the stories behind these toys that we all know and love.
0: Does the Schwinn bike count as a toy or no?
1: That's an interesting Chicago story as well. You know, you just may have given me an idea, but no, that one is not in here. Radio Flyer Wagon, though, for another vehicle.
0: Who didn't have one of those?
1: Right, exactly. They're incredible. And now, you know, it's something that's fun because we play with them. Our kids play with them. Some people's grandkids play with them. So it just, you know, it's a generational love.
0: Oh, yeah. And then when they get rusty, you put them in the yard and you put flower pots in them and make them part of your gardening decor.
1: I've seen a little children's home store that had clothing in a little red wagon in the window. Absolutely adorable.
0: That's really cute.
1: Adorable.
0: All right. And then the following Friday, we're on October 16th, skyscrapers. There aren't any in Chicago.
1: Right. I know. Why would we do that? I know. You look out the windows here at your beautiful studio, and it's just, I'm in awe looking
0: at
1: these buildings.
0: It is a gorgeous skyline, I have to tell you.
1: It is. And we get to dig into a number of these unbelievable buildings and learn the stories behind them. You know, the dreamers who wanted to go so high, you know, when no one else was. The architects, the engineers, and just these really fun stories. There was some risk, you know, the Hancock almost didn't make it.
0: Yeah.
1: It was failing at one point. So there's all sorts of really interesting stories that we dig into with these beautiful buildings.
0: And finally, Home of the Irish is going to hit WTTW on October 23rd at 8 p.m. Give me a little background on this.
1: Yes, this is a story of grit, resilience, you know, an immigrant group who fled literal starvation and came here and no one wanted them. But look at what the Irish have done in Chicago. So we get into, you know, the music, the politics, the dance, you know, everything that this immigrant group brought to the city and has made such an important mark culturally, historically. And, you know, you look at that river, we know what happens on

0: St. Yeah. Patrick's Day, right? And socially, you know, there's a lot of fun there too.
1: You do a great job with this. It's Chicago Stories, brand new season, season number 6. It debuts tomorrow, WTTW at 8 p.m. And Anna Gardner, executive producer of this fabulous show, thank you for joining us today.
0: Thank you so much. And we also have a lot of web extras and specials you can see at WTTW.com/Chicago Stories.
1: Perfect.
0: Thank you. Thanks for having me.
1: Thank you. Steve has a look at your weather right now.
2: We have more rain out there this morning, Wendy, and more rain in the forecast. For today, we're on our way to 71. More rain tonight, low 55, and then we'll dry out tomorrow. Clouds early and then some sunshine. Expect a high near 62. Right now in Chicago, cloudy, 66.
3: Eastbound I-88 still pretty slow going from 355 to Myers Road. We had an earlier multi-vehicle crash in the two right lanes. Everything has now been pushed off to the shoulder. Outbound Eaton's 25 minutes. Montrose up to Lake Cook Road, 20 back in. The Kennedy an hour 3 from O'Hare into downtown, 48 minutes in from the junction. If you'd like to save almost 20 minutes, use those express lanes. Back out to O'Hare, a 50-minute ride. Inbound Eisenhower, a crash at Des Plaines Avenue off on the right shoulder, hour 5 from Route 390 to the old post office. 48 on the outbound trip. Stevenson 55, Veterans Toll to DuSable Lake Shore Drive, the Dan Ryan, that's half an hour in from 95th Street. And a road work reminder, northbound I-55 through Will County, starting at midnight, will be completely shut down from US 52 to US 30. Northbound I-55 will be back open by 5 a.m. Friday. From the Republic Bank of Chicago Traffic Desk, I'm Amanda Sternecki.
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17: White Sox! White Sox! Go, go, White Sox!
1: Let's go, go, go, White Sox! It's Wendy Snyder here. My husband Jimmy Mack just texted me and said, I hope you're not being too mean to Cubs fans today. I really haven't been, Andy, have I?
18: No, you have not been.
1: All right.
18: You've been well-behaved.
1: Well, that may change. Joining us right now is former intern here at WGN Radio, Jake Hassan. Hi, Jake.
19: Hey, guys. I can't believe I'm coming back after how rude Andy was to me when I was an intern. But
18: yeah.
19: Old habits.
18: Yeah, I was surprised to see your name on the guest list here today just because of that.
19: Yeah, well, you know, I'm willing to forgive, Andy.
18: All right, well, I'll forget.
19: You take the high road.
18: I'll forget if you forgive.
1: All right.
19: Okay, great.
1: I'm really almost feeling a little guilty about the Cubs. Padres, first team in Major League Baseball history to hold the highest scoring team in the majors during the regular season to just one run or none in a multi-game postseason series. What's going on with the Cubs?
19: I mean, this was the problem. This was the warts with the Cubs all year long, was that they could score runs when Pete Armstrong was the hottest hitter on the planet and when he was playing like the MVP that he's going to win. But there just wasn't a lot of help around him. And then you had to go trade for guys like Kevin Gausman and Clay Holmes, and you had to hope that you could patch it together. But you run into a team like the Padres, who are red hot and playing like maybe the best team in baseball at this moment and with stars of their own. And the Cubs just couldn't keep up. I mean, the road just ran out for them, and you saw what happened, and they just couldn't keep up with a red hot team like the Padres.
18: All right. Let me see if you agree with this assessment of the Cubs offense. Home run dependent, and that was it. If they didn't homer, they didn't win.
19: Yeah, that's absolutely it. If they didn't homer, they didn't win. If they didn't stop homers, they didn't win too. And you saw that especially in game one, when Fernando Tatis Jr. and Manny Machado basically beat the Cubs on their own. And that's what happened with the Cubs too. If the home runs didn't come in bunches and they couldn't hang a crooked number, it was hard for them to win games. And that's what happened in the series.
1: All right, what's next for the Cubs?
19: Who? I mean, I think it depends on who you ask. There's going to be Cubs fans for sure calling in across Chicago saying that Craig Counsell's got to go, that Jed Hoyer's got to go, that they didn't prepare this team for success. And I think that's true to an extent. But also, we have to remember that this Cubs team had so many injuries. Three of your top starters were on the injured list for basically the entire year. Maybe your best starter, Cade Horton, didn't even pitch an inning this year. So I think that there's a rebound year for the Cubs. They absolutely do need to go sign a couple of pitchers. You can't just bank on positive injury regression next year. But PCA is going to win the MVP award. You have a core here. You have guys that are a good base for this team. It's just a matter of the front office being aggressive and actually spending the money that you know you have as a big market team and going and supplementing the rest of this roster.
18: Yeah, to me, the problem lies higher than Craig Counsell. As far as I'm concerned, Craig Counsell did an amazing job with what he had, and he did not have a whole lot when it came to a bullpen. It didn't come a lot when he didn't have much to do with starting pitching. You pointed out the injuries as well, but it goes higher. To me, it's a more of a philosophical situation with the Cubs and how they're thinking they can make reclamation projects out of some bullpen guys.
19: Yeah, you saw it at the deadline, too, with the starters that we mentioned. You bring in Kevin Gausman, who had his warts and wasn't having a great year. I mean, the best years of his career clearly had passed him by. And Clay Holmes, the guy who had broken his leg earlier in the year. It's definitely philosophical, Andy. Like, you have to have the green light to spend the money to go get those top-tier guys. Cubs fans were punching air at the trade deadline because they wanted the Tarik Skubals. They wanted the top-tier closer. And the Cubs kind of just went bargain bin shopping.
1: All right, and the flip side of all this, the White Sox, first team in MLB history to hold the lead at the end of every single inning of a multi-game postseason series. They score early, they're young. Boy, they're a good team.
19: I mean, they have some kind of magic, whether it's coming from the Vatican across the pond or something else. I don't know what's going on, but this team just continues to massively exceed expectations. No matter what happens the rest of the way, a slam dunk season for the Chicago White Sox, and I do think that they can keep it up. I mean, this team clearly likes each other. This team is clearly having fun.
1: They are.
19: And they match up well. This is a revenge spot for the White Sox going against the Guardians, the team that they blew the division to at the end of the season. The White Sox have a little chip on their shoulder, I think, right now.
18: Yeah, and you know, we've been talking all year about the White Sox just being too young to realize exactly the kind of pressures that are on them. And it really seems like Will Venable is the perfect guy to lead this young team.
1: He's young himself,
18: he
1: isn't
18: is he? Young, yeah.
19: Yeah, I mean, Will Venable is great for this team, and he was highly regarded, and everyone liked him. Everyone liked the hire at the time. But I think, Andy, you're right. This team is just too young, and I'll be the person to say it, too dumb to realize that they shouldn't be here. Like, they don't care. Like,
1: how about inexperienced? Come on, Jake.
19: Sure, we can say that.
1: Not
19: but
1: dumb.
19: These guys are falling out of the dugout when they're walking out onto the field, and they got the magic wand, of course. So
1: yeah.
19: I think this team is pure vibes right now.
1: Well, all right, so what can we expect? Is it Saturday the White
18: Saturday,
1: Sox
18: yeah.
1: play ball in Cleveland?
19: Yeah, I mean, I alluded to it a little bit a couple minutes ago. I actually like this White Sox team going against Cleveland. I mean, Cleveland does not scare me. I think this is a team that can absolutely be beat. You're not going against the Dodgers here. You're not even going against the Rays or the Yankees. It's Cleveland, as Joakim Noah famously said. Whoever said they want to go to Cleveland, like, I think this team is absolutely beatable, and I think the White Sox, like I said, they know what's at stake here. They know they can redeem themselves a little bit, and they're so young and inexperienced enough that they can say, hey, we can put our mark back here, and we can get our lick back a little bit.
1: I got to get more Sox jerseys because I'm already out of two or three. I have one more left. All right, Jake, we're going to follow you. Jake Hassan, he's on Twitter, at the Jake Hassan. People can subscribe to your newsletter as well, Hassan's Hacks. Where's the best place to do that?
19: Yeah, you can follow my Substack, HassanTax.substack.com. That's linked in my Twitter profile. It's linked on my Instagram as well, Hassan_Jake. Do a daily, basically, newsletter for Major League Baseball, all things baseball for the playoffs. Going to be breaking down every team. And then in just a couple months, we also have college baseball. It's very close, even though it's October right now. But college baseball is closer than you think, and I do a lot of that stuff, a lot of breakdowns for that as well.
1: Excellent. Nice to talk to you again.
19: Yeah, thank you, guys. Andy, it was a pleasure, even though you were super mean to me as an intern.
18: Okay, will you forget that already?
1: Thank you, Jake. Go Sox.
18: See you, Jake.
1: News coming your way next from the Northwestern Medicine Newsroom.
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26: 67 degrees at 9:01. Good morning, I'm Steve Brzanich. We have some rain in the area on our way to 71 today. 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Chicago police are looking for a suspect after a shooting on a CTA bus.
18: White Sox moving on. The Cubs are headed home after being eliminated.
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27: 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Northbound DuSable Lakeshore Drive. Looks like crews are working a crash, blocking at least one lane near the Oak Street curve. Currently half an hour northbound from Monroe up to Hollywood. 33 as you head southbound. Outbound Eaton's 24 minutes. Montrose up to Lake Cook Road. Much improved on the inbound side at 17. Kennedy, 55 minutes in from the airport. 40 outbound. Eisenhower still our heaviest in hour 7. Route 390 to the old post office. Inbound on the Stevenson, we have a crash at Lamont off on the right side. 48 minutes, 355 to DuSable Lakeshore Drive, 36 in from the Tri-State, and inbound Dan Ryan right around 18th. Looks like we have a stalled vehicle in the center lane, 28 minutes in from 95th. Amanda Cernecki, WGN Traffic Central.
26: No arrests have been made after a shooting on a Chicago Transit Authority bus. Two people were wounded in that shooting. WGN's Eric Rung is at the University of Chicago Medical Center this morning where the victims were taken.
28: Police say the bus was moving when the shots were fired. This happened in the 300 block of West 63rd. That's in the Inglewood neighborhood. The 57-year-old man and 65-year-old woman were the only two people hit. Police have not tracked down a suspect as of this morning. The CTA has a vast network of cameras, onboard trains and buses, so police should have some pretty good video evidence to work from. Police have not put out a description of the suspect that they are looking for.
26: The man is in critical condition. The woman is in fair condition. One person is dead. A woman is in the hospital after a shooting outside Oakbrook Center Mall. The Oakbrook Police Chief, Brian Strokas, says arrests have been made.
29: Our preliminary investigation indicates that two vehicles carrying a total of five individuals met in the parking lot. An altercation occurred between the individuals, and shots were fired during that altercation.
26: He would not release additional details. Varsity football games will be played this weekend after Chicago Public Schools started paying referees who have not received paychecks in several weeks. Multiple freshman and junior varsity football games had to be canceled earlier this week. CPS admits it made a mistake and is now trying to fix it. 10 varsity public league football games are scheduled for today, with a full slate of games scheduled for Friday and Saturday as well. The field for the Chicago School Board president is shrinking 5 weeks before Election Day. WGN's James Sears has details.
30: Former board vice president Sendil Revolori says he's suspending his campaign. He served as VP after being appointed by then-Mayor Lori Lightfoot. Despite raising $750,000 for his campaign, Revolori told WGN he couldn't keep up with deep-pocketed special interest groups flooding the race with money, making his path to victory impossible. Now three candidates are left in the race: current board member Jessica Biggs, attorney Victor Henderson, and Chicago Teachers Union deputy political director Hilary Dominguez.
26: Michigan Avenue is getting a dedicated bus lane that will run from the South Loop through the heart of downtown. The 1.5-mile northbound lane will be installed between Roosevelt and Wacker. Michigan Avenue is one of the busiest spots in the loop, specifically in the CTA bus system, with 1,490 buses on 21 different routes using at least part of the new bus lane. An estimated 22,000 bus riders travel through that segment every day. OpenAI says its artificial intelligence accessed a city database here in Chicago. Officials are still trying to determine how deep it went, but it doesn't look like any sensitive data was obtained, only public information. Mayor Johnson's office says this shows why artificial intelligence and tech companies need to be reined in. He talked about it yesterday.
31: But what it
6: does indicate, though, what my concern has always been, that AI has to have real regulatory practices, right?
26: OpenAI has paused training its latest AI model after reports of it hacking into other government websites as well in unexpected ways. WGN Sports Time, 905.
18: Survive and advance are words usually reserved for the NCAA basketball tournament, but they also apply to the White Sox, who are moving on to the playoffs after a 7-3 win in Houston yesterday. First time the White Sox have won a playoff series since winning it all back in 2005. Manager Will Venable and his team are headed to Cleveland.
7: Yeah, special win. I think it starts with our fans who showed up here, gave the guys a lot of energy. We had a lot of them behind the dugout there, and gave the boys energy and some juice to get through some tough spots, which was awesome and very meaningful. I know there's a lot of White Sox fans back home.

0: WGN, and the Bears will be back on the practice field again today as they prepare for the Jets. I'm Andy Mazur, WGN Sports.
1: Plan for cloudy skies and periods of rainfall here off and on through the daytime hours of today. Temperatures will top out in the lower 70s. As we move into the overnight hours, that rain will begin to taper off early tomorrow morning, and then clouds will decrease here Friday with temperatures topping out in the lower 60s and afternoon sunshine. From the WGN Weather Center, I'm Paul Conrad.
2: Right now in Chicago, we have cloudy skies, 67 degrees at O'Hare, some light rain in Waukegan and 65. It's cloudy in Aurora and 67.
3: Well, here we go. Your money on WGN and good riddance to September. Not one to remember for a lot of traders. The S&P had its worst month since June. Bond traders worldwide took a beating as government bonds finished up their worst quarter in 2 years. As the Iran war continues to drive $100 oil and sticky inflation for the global economy, this morning the 10-year yield is up 3 basis points at 5.33%. That's the highest since 2002. And that yield gain is housing pain. The 30-year fixed rate mortgage now stands at 7.6% as we begin the day. That is the U.S. average. As for the equities, well, October isn't starting off any better than September ended. S&P's down about a quarter of a percent. The Nasdaq's down about a fifth of a percent, 46 points lower. The Dow is down almost a half percent, 229 points at 50,677. Russell 2000 is also down about a half percent. Volatility, as measured by the VIX at the CBOE, is right now up about 6.5%. We've got crude oil on the way up again. Texas tea is up about a buck at $91.32. Brent crude is up about $3 at $101 a barrel. If you need to gas up this morning, the Chicago area average is down about 3 cents from yesterday, $4.80. 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Diesel in the Chicago area is down 2 cents today, $6.77. That's still over $3 higher than before the war. I'm Steve Alexander. That's your money on 720 WGN.
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0: knows it's me. You know, Wendy. There was a neighbor who called me Wendy because I talked too much. And then there was another neighbor, an older gentleman, Mr. Kratz. He was a very nice guy. But he always called me the White Tornado. Which, now I think about it, and that's very flattering, because I had, like, really white blonde hair when I was little, and I was always flitting around the neighborhood on my bike with my banana seat or whatever. So, yeah, that's me. It's me, Wendy, in for Bob, who will be back on the 13th. He's on a cruise with his lovely wife, Marianne, and his lovely friend, Terry Savage. She's there as well, and a bunch of WGN listeners. So that's really cool.
1: Very cool.
0: I wonder if they're doing pumpkin spice on the cruise. We were talking earlier today. Steve Grzanich loves it. Amanda and I don't like it. And Andy, I can't remember. You're like, eh.
1: Apple cider donut.
0: Oh, an apple cider donut is great.
2: I'm craving an apple cider donut.
1: Cool. Can you go get us some?
0: Those, you know, the first time I had one, I had done like a little girl's weekend, and we went to a farmer's market, and I'm like, what's an apple cider donut?
1: Delicious.
0: And they all looked at me like I had two heads, and the woman at the market gave me a little sample. Wow.
1: So good.
0: It is really good. Hmm. All right. Well, pumpkin spice, I like a good pumpkin pie, but it has to be cold and with whipped cream on it. Okay. I could settle for Cool Whip, which is a little sweeter than your average whipped cream. But pumpkin spice is a warm, aromatic blend of ground cinnamon, which I love, and it lowers your blood sugar, good for diabetics. Nutmeg, ginger, cloves, and allspice. And there's no actual pumpkin in the pumpkin spice, obviously. These are spices used
1: for
0: the
1: pumpkin.
0: I don't know what allspice tastes like, but I don't think I like it. I think that's the one that tips it over for me, where it's just too spicy. I'm not really sure. But yeah, pumpkin spice. Dunkin' is serving some Halloween-inspired drinks. They don't have your apple cider donut.
3: Donuts.
0: But they have a green apple Dunkin' Zero, apple flavors mixed with sparkling water. Would that work? That sounds good.
1: I don't know. I have to go downstairs and take a whiff of it first and then decide if I want to eat it.
0: Midnight Apple Dunkin' Zero. It's green apple Dunkin' Zero mixed with blackberry.
1: Okay.
0: These all sound kind of good. Candy Kiss Dunkin' Zero. It's green apple Dunkin' Zero mixed with tropical mango flavor. Sour Apple Energy. That's what I need today. Green apple Dunkin' Zero mixed with lemonade and topped with purple marshmallow cold foam.
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0: Yeah, we don't need it. 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
1: Okay, that's getting a little bit more into my territory.
0: And the Nutty Nightmare Iced Coffee, Dunkin', iced coffee, cream, mixed with tiramisu and toasted almond flavors. That might be good, an iced one.
6: Yep. It's sickening.
0: No, it's not hemp. It isn't. All right. We are going to take a quick break, and then I am going to officially kick off the month of October with Bob's record collection. Steve has a look at your purple cold foam that's out there in the sky right now.
3: Yeah, I wish I had better news. There is a little bit of a dry spell right now, though, in Chicago and some of our immediate suburbs, but the big area of rain is on the way. And this is the rain that this afternoon could cause some flooding in the area. We're thinking maybe 1 to 3 inches of rain in some places. Mainly along and north of I-80 again today, just like yesterday. We're on our way today to 71 for a high, cloudy with rain overnight tonight, a low of 55. Clouds move out. It dries out tomorrow. We'll see some sunshine at some point and then a high of 62. Right now in Chicago, cloudy skies. It's 67 at O'Hare. It's partly sunny at Lansing right now in 67. Partly sunny at Joliet in 68. There's some light rain in Waukegan in 65.
6: 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Travel times overall are improving, but not along the lakefront. Northbound DuSable Lakeshore Drive, 45 minutes from Monroe to Hollywood. We have a crash near the Oak Street curve, blocking at least two right lanes. And southbound traffic still very slow going, beginning at Montrose. It's still about a half hour from Hollywood on down. As far as travel times that are improving, outbound Edens, 20 minutes. Montrose up to Lake Cook Road, 16 back in. The Kennedy, 55 in from the airport, 35 on the outbound trip. Eisenhower now finally under 1 hour, Route 390 to the old post office. Inbound Stevenson around Lamont, still have an accident off on the right side. 48 minutes, 355 to DuSable Lakeshore Drive. Dan Ryan, 26 in from 95th. From the Republic Bank of Chicago Traffic Desk, I'm Amanda Sternecki.
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12: A stock bill blocked. I'm Blake Berman, host of The Hill on News Nation. Senate Democrats on Wednesday blocking a bill sponsored by Republican Senator Pete Ricketts to restrict members of Congress from buying new stocks of publicly traded companies. The Stop Insider Trading Act already passed the House and would prevent members of Congress from buying individual stocks while in office. Ricketts is currently up for re-election, though the Cook Political Report labels his seat as likely to stay Republican. He called the bill common sense reform. However, the Senate Minority Leader Chuck Schumer called it a, quote, permission slip for corruption. The bill also includes voter ID provisions, making its path through the Senate even more complicated. I'm Blake Berman, and this is the News Nation Political Minute.
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0: 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Is that
1: that's the plan? Yeah, they're going to be starting at 8 o'clock with a pregame show. They'll be in Utah to take on the Mammoth.
0: All right. So, Cubs fans, if you have nothing to do tonight, you can check out the Hawks game.
1: Okay, that was your first snarky comment. It came at 9:22 in the morning. If those are keeping track,
0: my first snide remark. That's what I'm doing.
1: I see what you did there.
0: All right, it is time now for Bob's record collection. It is the first day of October. Halloween's coming. I wanted to kick off the month with a spooky little number from 1956. Going back in time now. This is Screamin' Jay Hawkins, and I put a spell on you.
15: I put a spell on you.

0: Oh, yeah. The guttural screams. Hence the name Screamin' Jay Hawkins. He performed that ghoulish version for the first time at a Christmas concert. Cleveland DJ Alan Freed put that on in 1956, and he got a huge reaction from the song, and Freed invited him to perform it on his TV special. Hawkins developed a bizarre stage show around this particular tune. He would come out in a flaming coffin. He had a skull on a stick that he named Henry. And the producers said, hey, we need like a weird sounding record. So they gave the musician a lot of food and liquor. And they created this big party atmosphere at the session, and they recorded it. The version with the various grunts and groans was banned by most radio stations back in the day, and an edited version became a hit with teenagers who liked that forbidden sound. Before taking on his spooky stage persona, Hawkins was a boxer, a professional piano player. He died in February of 2000, and was rumored to have at least 50 children. There was even a website set up after his death to help locate all his 50 kids. CCR covered that, performed it at Woodstock in 1969. Animals covered it, Joe Cocker. And Nina Simone did a pretty amazing version of that. In fact, she titled her autobiography in 1991, I Put a Spell on You. Annie Lennox recorded this song, and her version appeared in the movie 50 Shades of Grey. It's absolutely stunning. I was debating whether or not to play hers. And on The Simpsons, this song was actually used at the end of an episode where Krusty the Clown invents this new sandwich for his fast food chain, and it's both addictive and psychedelic in its properties. That was the worst Krusty ever. I'll just stick to my Marge. Homie? That's all I can do. I know, I'm very talented.
1: It's pretty good. Stupid accents.
0: Who was that? Grzanich.
1: Dear.
0: That's good.
1: You sound like Homer?
0: Yeah, that was very good. We should do a little skit later on. I Put a Spell on You has been recognized for its influence with that original version that I played earlier being selected as one of the Rock and Roll Hall of Fame's 500 songs that shaped all of rock and roll. So there you have it.

0: But what other impressions can you do, Steve?
1: I can do Barney, but I can only do like one thing with Barney.
0: All right, go.
2: Hey, Homer.
0: And then is that really
1: I'm not
0: you?
1: Belch, but
0: that's audio you just played.
1: No, that's me.
0: You did
2: hey,
0: a great.
2: Homer. Hey, Wendy.
0: Oh, that's very good. We should take it on the road, Steve. I do want to mention, join Max Armstrong and Paul Wallum. There's a special evening remembering our good friend Orion Samuelson. It's happening tonight from 5 to 7 at the Huntley Library. Space is limited, but I just checked online, and there are a few seats left. 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
0: Yes, you may.
3: October 15th, not tonight.
0: Oh, I'm sorry. Yes, you're right.
3: It's on a Thursday, not this one, though.
0: All right, that's right. Thank you for correcting me.
3: Sure.
0: I appreciate it. I thought it was tonight. Thursday, October 15th, so that would be next Thursday, and a few seats left. They're probably not going to be left, you know, very long. 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
1: It's 67 degrees at 9:30. Good morning. I'm Steve Brzanich. Cloudy skies, some rain in the area. The news is sponsored by the new season of Lyric Opera of Chicago. New details are emerging about the mid-air fight between pilots on a flight in the Middle East.
12: Sox sweep the Astros. The Cubs get swept in San Diego.
1: In business after the first hour on Wall Street, stocks turn into the red with the markets down nearly 0.5%.
13: 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There's still a few lanes blocked out with this crash north end of Savo Lakeshore Drive around the Oak Street curve. It's 53 minutes from Monroe up to Hollywood, 27 as you're heading back southbound. Outbound on the Bishop 4, crews are working a crash near the steel bridge that's in the middle of a roadwork zone. Looks like they're taking out the left lane, 20 minutes from the Dan Ryan split down to 80-94. Northbound I-57, a rollover crash right near 99th in the left lane. It's already over half an hour from I-80 up to the Dan Ryan merge. As far as our heaviest travel time, that still belongs to the inbound Eisenhower, but an improved 55-minute commute in from Route 390. Amanda Cernacki, WGN Traffic Central.
12: No arrests have been made after a shooting on a Chicago Transit Authority bus. Two people were wounded. WGN's Eric Rung has been covering that story this morning, says that man is in critical condition and the woman is in fair condition this morning. Investigators are trying to learn why a co-pilot stabbed his captain on a Fly Dubai flight to Israel. Plane carrying 174 people had to make an emergency landing in Saudi Arabia after descending so sharply that its rudder tore off. Passengers described how the bloodied Indian captain opened the cockpit door, allowing them to subdue the attacker and stabilize the plane. This passenger was scared for her life.
4: It was scary as hell. There were thoughts that he wouldn't survive.
12: Officials say the co-pilot has been arrested. The captain is in stable condition. Fly Dubai has suspended flights to and from Israel after the attack. The motive is still unknown. Tennessee officials have been unable to put Krista Pike to death for a 1995 murder after administering two doses of a lethal drug. A death penalty expert says it's an unprecedented failure. The governor of Tennessee has now halted the remaining scheduled executions for the rest of this year and ordered an outside investigation. Pike's attorneys say she's alive, was alive and loudly snoring after the attempted lethal injection. She's been taken by ambulance from the prison. A woman claims she was a victim of sexual abuse at Willow Creek Megachurch in South Barrington decades ago. She's now filed a lawsuit arguing church leadership knew about the allegations but did nothing to stop it. The woman who asked us not to share her name says she was a teen when she got a job working with the cars that were donated to single mothers. She says her boss in the ministry engaged in a series of unwanted sexual advances toward her beginning in 1997 and lasting through 1998.
14: There was one incident where I wanted to leave because I was so uncomfortable. And he took my car keys, so I couldn't leave.
12: She claims the church leaders knew what happened, but let her abuser return to work after a leave of absence. The church says it will respond to specific claims through the appropriate legal channels. Chicago Police Department paused Wednesday to remember the life of fallen officer John Bartholomew at a special Gold Star ceremony. He was killed in the line of duty earlier this year.
15: The ceremony taking place at the memorial wall at Gold Star Families Memorial and Park. An always somber moment as the 38-year-old's name was unveiled alongside hundreds of fallen Chicago police officers. Bartholomew's partner, Officer Nelson Crespo, who was critically injured in the same shooting, also attending the solemn ceremony. On April 25th, the pair were assigned to transport a prisoner in custody for armed robbery to Swedish Hospital. While in the room for an MRI scan, officers removed the suspect's handcuffs and he allegedly pulled out a concealed gun, opening fire, shooting both of them in the head.
12: That's WGN's Courtney Spinelli. That suspect is in custody still. Indiana's governor is giving another month to drivers with no tax on gasoline. This is the seventh extension Governor Braun has made going back to April. This time, he's also lifting restrictions on untaxed diesel fuel. Farmers and timber harvesters can use that in any vehicle for any farm-related activities. Gas tax suspension will be in effect until early November. Early voting for the November general election begins in Chicago today. Voters can start casting ballots at two downtown locations. One of them opened at 9 o'clock this morning. The other is scheduled to open here soon. The voting supersite at State and Adams is one. The Chicago Board of Elections office on Washington is the other. Early voting will expand to locations in all 50 wards starting October 19th. WGN Sports Time, 9:35.
16: Sports being sponsored by Northwestern Football. For the first time since winning it all back in 2005, the White Sox are on to the next round of the postseason after a 7-3 win over the Astros yesterday. Chase Meidroth with a big three-run homer in the sixth inning to give the White Sox a little breathing room. Second baseman described what it took to win the series.
17: Belief, energy, those are the two things. Confidence, you know, we got a young, hungry group. Some veteran guys that we lean on. But yeah, it's been the same all year as you know, we believe we can win every game.
16: Yeah, and the White Sox will face the Guardians in the ALDS. Game one is coming up in Cleveland on Saturday afternoon. Cubs were left in the dust by the Padres and were eliminated yesterday after a 4-1 loss. Cubs have some decisions to make now in the offseason, including what to do with impending free agents like Ian Happ, who spent his entire career with the Cubs.
18: I mean, all I can say is that I love being a Cub. I've loved my time. I've loved the place, the people, Wrigley Field, the fan base. and it's been truly special, and I don't think there's a better place in baseball to play.
16: Happ was 0-for-6 in the series. The Cubs scored a total of one run over the two games. Philadelphia rallied to beat Atlanta 4-3 in 10 innings to set up a winner-take-all Game 3 today. Yankees a win over the Red Sox to move on 9-2 the final in last night's game. Hawks look for their first win of the season. The road trip continues tonight. They'll play the Mammoth in Salt Lake City. Pregame starting at 8 on WGN. And the Bears back on the practice field today getting ready for the Jets. No quarterback announcement just yet by head coach Ben Johnson. New Ryan Field's debut season is underway. Go to newryanfield.com to get tickets to the country's best new stadium. I'm Andy Mazur, WGN Sports.
19: Here's the forecast from the Four Seasons Heating, Air Conditioning, Plumbing, Sewer, and Electric Weather Center. Cloudy and rainy today. High near 71. Cloudy with rain tonight, a low of 55, and then clouds move out and some sunshine tomorrow, high near 62. In Chicago this morning, we have partly cloudy skies now here at the lakefront, 67, cloudy at O'Hare, 68, and a little bit of light rain in Waukegan right now in 65, and partly sunny skies at Lansing in 67. And now your money on WGN. Wall Street has taken a turn into the red this morning. The Dow is down nearly 200 points, and that drop is led by losses in Sherwin-Williams and Home Depot. The S&P is down 6 points. The NASDAQ is down 8 points. This comes ahead of a government jobs report tomorrow. Americans are increasingly using buy now, pay later plans for everyday expenses like groceries and bills. Federal Reserve economists report that spending on these plans exceeded $160 billion last year. Pay in 4 plans made up about half of this spending. The use of those plans surged nearly 80% since 2023. Experts advise reading the fine print, though, understanding credit impacts and borrowing only what you can repay. They also recommend avoiding multiple loans and seeking additional resources if necessary. Chicago News on demand 24/7, online, on the app, and on your smart speaker. I'm Steve Grzanik, WGN Radio News.
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0: All right. I want to remind you, Max Armstrong, Paul Wallum, this special evening remembering the Big O. It's happening Thursday, October 15th from 5 to 7. 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There are some seats left. Today is October 1st, and a texter put it best. Can somebody

0: Please get Wendy a calendar. Honestly, ditzy is hard to take for 2 weeks. I won't be ditzy the whole time, just sometime. 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Joining us now, Quinn Myers, reporter for Black Club Chicago. Hi, Quinn. Thanks for joining us.
1: Hey, good morning. How are you?
0: I'm pretty excited. The White Sox did it. I'm a Sox fan, and a lot of people are giving Pope Leo credit, but Aurelio's is going to debut a Pope Leo pizza now. What's going on?
1: Well, actually, they already have a Pope Leo pizza. This is the Pope Leo box. So they are milking their association with Pope Leo for everything they can get. Obviously, we know that Pope Leo, when he was still a cardinal and even a priest, would go to Aurelio's Pizza, the location in Homewood. There's kind of a famous photo there now from August of 2024 when he was gathering with friends. So last year, Aurelio's debuted the Poperoni pizza, which is a pepperoni pizza, but it has this cup and crisp pepperoni that curls as it cooks. Well, now they're doing their own pizza box where you can get your Pope pizza, punch out part of the cardboard and put your head in, basically, to take a picture where you look like you're giving the Pope a pizza, basically. So it's available. I think they made 7,000 of these. It's available across their locations. And it starts today for National Pizza Month, October.
0: Isn't every month National Pizza Month? Be honest with me.
1: In my house, it definitely is.
0: Yeah. And I do remember, now that you said the Poperoni pizza, I remember that from Aurelio's. All right, well, that's fun. Riot Fest, are they still cleaning up?
1: They are still cleaning up. So, you know, this is one of the soggiest, wettest Riot Fests ever in Douglas Park. There is still a ton of mud in the West Side Park, and they actually ended up taking quite a bit longer to clear out of the park. But now they're out of there, and they are doing restoration, widespread restoration to the fields, which we have some pictures on our website, are still caked in mud. Apparently, there are still some shoes and other debris in the mud. So it's going to take a long time for Douglas Park to basically get back to normal. Of course, Riot Fest is on the hook to pay for all of that, to resod the land and do other restoration. You know, this has gotten some pushback from neighbors. Douglas Park neighbors have not always been very happy with Riot Fest as it closes down access to their neighborhood park. So some of the post-festival conditions this year have exacerbated some of their concerns, but restoration is ongoing, so hopefully soon the park will be back in working order.
0: All right, you know that there is just a Solo shoe stuck in the mud.
1: It'll never come out.
0: And it never comes in pairs, just like when you see one on the expressway. There's always just the one shoe. Where's
1: right.
0: The other shoe? I've got to know.
1: The question, who's wearing one shoe on the L home, you know?
0: Exactly. All right, well, Quinn, thank you for checking in with us. He's a reporter for Black Club Chicago, and these stories and more, including a dedicated bus lane coming to Michigan Avenue that has everyone excited about, you can go to blackclubchicago.org. Quinn, nice to meet you. Thanks for joining us.
1: Yeah, take care. Have a great day.
0: All right, coming up next, we are going to check in with WGN-TV's Larry Potash and say hi to him, talk about the new season of Backstory that will be debuting this weekend. Right now, though, Steve has a look at your weather.
2: Wendy, you're watching radar. There's been a little break in the rain here around Chicago, immediately around the city of Chicago, up to Evanston, over to Aurora, down to Tinley Park, over to Gary, but there's still a big area of rain north and northwest. West and west of Chicago. Rain's going to be impacting us all day today. There are some flooding concerns for later as well. Areas could see some heavy rain. We're on our way to 71 today. Cloudy with rain tonight, a low down to 55. And then tomorrow, clouds will move out. We'll see some sunshine and a high near 62. For the weekend, it looks like sunny skies on Saturday and 66, sunny on Sunday and 70. Monday is going to be sunny and 64. Tuesday, sunny and 67. Wednesday, mix of clouds and sunshine. Expect a high near 72, rounding out that seven-day forecast. It's cloudy right now in Chicago, 67 at O'Hare. It's partly sunny at Joliet this morning and 68. At St. Charles, some light rain and 67. In Kenosha, some light rain and 64.
3: And right now we're at 50 minutes northbound DuSable Lakeshore Drive, Monroe to Hollywood. A crash near the Oak Street curve continues to block out a few lanes very slow going, essentially from right now Roosevelt up to the crash scene. We're also watching this rollover crash affecting northbound I-57 at 99th. Two left lanes are blocked. 45 minutes from I-80 up to the Dan Ryan Merge. Heavy traffic well back to before 127. So compared to northbound I-57, inbound Bishop Ford, a much better option at just 15 minutes. But if you're heading outbound on the Ford, we have a crash in the roadwork zone at the Steel Bridge. That is still blocking the left lane. The inbound Kennedy, 43 minutes in from the airport, an improved half hour outbound. And the Eisenhower slowly getting back on track, 42 minutes from Route 390 to the old post office. You're mainly heavy from Harlem to Damon. From the Republic Bank of Chicago Traffic Desk, I'm Amanda Sternecki.
4: Downtown Chicago, there is a theater of the mind, a fascinating house of illusions. It's David Byrne's project from the Talking Heads. He'll talk to us at 10:45. That's all coming up today at 10. WGN.
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0: Good morning. It's Wendy Snyder in for Bob Surratt. And WGN-TV announces a new double season of Backstory with Larry Potash. And no one is more excited about that than Larry Potash. Hi, Larry.
18: Hi. Yeah, excited because now my hard work is almost over.
0: I got to tell you, honestly, I am such a huge fan of this show.
18: Thank you.
0: I wanted to know, this is what, seasons 19 and 20?
18: Yeah.
0: This is huge, Larry.
18: Yeah. I mean, I don't know. The Brady Bunch didn't have that many seasons. but, it's turned out to be way more work than I ever thought. But I really, the guy I work with, Mike D'Angelo, is really talented. And it really, we enjoy the final product, so we enjoy doing it.
0: Well, it shows that you put a lot of work into this. I mean, I love watching you anchor, but you just really delve into these cool stories. I think you were doing true crime before true crime actually happened.
18: Yeah, some of it. I mean, some of these stories find me.
0: Yeah.
18: But that's great. I love history, grew up in Boston, surrounded by history. And then you'd go to the History Channel and they're talking about Hitler's UFOs. And I didn't feel like I was getting that. And so, and in school, you're just learning names and dates and the stories, you cannot believe that these are real stories. You know, in 100 years, who's going to believe 9/11 was real? You know, it sounds like a movie plot. But so I enjoyed the hunt and digging up the story behind the story.
0: And where do you get some of these stories? Do viewers send ideas in? You said the stories find you. How does it happen exactly?
18: Yeah, I'm getting story ideas from people, and I get a lot from my reading. I read a lot, and I read a lot of weird magazines and and books. And so, yeah, some of them are just, we started doing conceptual pieces like, for example, what's the history of beer or what's the history of bourbon or coffee or the guitar? And we start the story not even knowing what the history is. And we go in and I just start reading. I've never been to the library so many times in my life. I look, what in here surprises me? You know, and that's what I look for.
0: It's fun to learn something as the viewers are learning it, too. I like doing that on the radio. Like, you'll see a headline or something, but then you learn together.
18: Yeah.
0: I watched the preview that was sent, and I am a huge fan of Frank Lloyd Wright. Mm-hmm. I can't believe I learned from that piece what the 1920s is when his architecture was built. Or was it later? I may not have paid attention to that.
18: It was throughout the early part of the 20th century, but I don't think most people know the love scandal and the murder.
0: Yeah.
18: You know?
0: I didn't know he was such a cad.
18: Yeah, maybe not the greatest guy, but, you know, he wouldn't be the first genius who was difficult. I mean, sometimes that comes along with the territory. And of course, his love affair was really not a big deal by today's standards. But at the time, people were going crazy. Like, they would cross the street instead of walk by his house. That's how horrible it was.
0: Jeez.
18: But, yeah, it's one of those things that... I've been told that sometimes you go on the tours, they will talk about it, but they wouldn't talk about it with me, which tells me something. but I think they should. I think they should lean into it. It makes for a more interesting story, and it's real history.
0: It is. But so the point of me bringing it up that this, his architecture was done, you know, a long while ago. It looks so modern to me. Well, it's just gorgeous.
18: Right. And that's, you know, the Tribune architecture critic we talked about how timeless it looks. And it's true. And it was so, and maybe people today don't appreciate it, it was so different for the time. For example, and I'm just talking about the exterior. Now, the interior, if you have like an open layout in your living room, kitchen, you know, that's a Frank Lloyd Wright influence. Because back in the, before that, everything, it was Victorian, all these tiny little rooms, you know, billiard room. Yeah. So, it's fun learning about, you know, what can I learn about Frank Lloyd Wright other than, you know, what he does, a Wikipedia page, first line? You know, you try to, you know, who is this guy and what made him so iconic?
0: Yeah, that was pretty cool to see. And then that house with the waterfall in the hill in Pennsylvania, isn't that where it's located?
18: That's amazing. Yeah, he built a house over a waterfall. I mean...
0: Is that where you
18: amazing.
0: Live?
18: Amazing. Yeah, sure. Yeah.
0: You know, I was looking up I was at the old Googler trying to figure out when Backstory first hit the air. I have that answer. But there are some crazy things that come up about you. Like, how tall is Larry Potash from WGN?
18: Yeah, the interweb, isn't it a great machine? Like, a lot of it is wrong. I think one of them said I was 70 years old. And,
0: oh, my God.
18: Which, in a way, you know, for 70, I think I look pretty good.
0: Do.
18: So I don't have a problem. I'm not going to contest it.
0: All right. Well, I found out. So Backstory with Larry Potash first aired in October of 2018.
18: Mm-hmm.
0: I can't believe all the work you have put into this show, Larry.
18: Yeah, and get up at 3 o'clock in the morning to do the 4 hours in the morning show. So it literally has become two full-time jobs. And but you know, we're all multitasking now in the broadcasting industry. So yeah, I'd rather be doing this than, you know, having them dictate to me what they want me to do. It's great to have the creative freedom.
0: Well, the new season kicks off this Sunday, right? October 4th?
18: Yes, Sunday at 11 p.m. And some of the episodes generally try to repeat the following Saturday at an earlier time. And you can always, of course, catch them on the podcast or on the web.
0: All right. So what are you most excited about coming up these two seasons that they've bundled together?
18: Well, I'll tell you the story that came in late. These guys from Boston found me. Interesting story. Cardboard box of his grandfather's belongings. He's not very interested until he sees a name on one of the papers. It's the name of the New England mob boss. And it turns out his grandfather was essentially the Elliot Ness of Boston. And he's taken down mobsters left and right. And then he uncovers a scandal at the White House. And there's an amazing twist. I'll just leave it at that. So if you like mob stories, if you like politics, that's a story coming in November.
0: Chills and thrills with Larry Potash. I love it. Good to talk to you, Larry. I'll be watching, Wendy. And say hello to Robin for me, will you?
18: I will. Thank you so much.
0: Absolutely. News coming up at the top of the hour from the Northwestern Medicine Newsroom.
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0: Wendy Snyder in for Bob Surratt. Thank you so much for listening. On the show tomorrow, Chicago Bears Hall of Famer Gary Fencik and comedian, photographer, and a big bowl of fun, Jeff Garlin. Thank you. Have a good one.
24: That's a good question, they say, I say. And the answers are pretty good, too. Listen for our interviews, news, and speedy jokes. I'm John Williams. My show's a really big bus. We got room for everybody. That's all coming up next at 10. 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
25: 67 degrees, humid and rainy skies here at 10 o'clock. Good morning. 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Always helping your story shine through by keeping you at the center of everything they do. Roadways right now a little heavy because of the morning rain. Taking a look right now at the Edens. It is clear in both directions, but the Kennedy a little heavy on the inbound side, about 30 minutes from Montrose to Ohio Street with brake lights in the express lanes between Keeler and Augusta. Outbound Kennedy to O'Hare, 40 minutes. The inbound Ike is 40 minutes. Stop and go between Harlem and Damon. 55 is on time. Stevenson in 30 minutes in, 30 minutes out. Dan Ryan Express Lanes, there's an accident blocking the three left lanes right now. Really jamming things up on the inbound side at 43rd Street. Brake lights all the way back to Garfield. Oak Brook police are expected to give an update today on what may have led to a deadly shooting at Oak Brook Center Mall. It happened just after 12:30 yesterday.

0: afternoon in the parking lot near the L.L. Bean store. Investigators say five people in two cars got into some kind of conflict before shots were fired. A man died. A woman was taken to the hospital. We don't know her condition. Police say they have three people in custody. A fourth teenager was charged this morning in the alleged murder of a 29-year-old man who was thrown off a moving CTA Red Line train last month. Two 15-year-olds, 18-year-old Christian McBounds and 19-year-old Catlar Parchman are all accused of shoving 29-year-old Kyle Bickman off that train on Labor Day as it was near 69th Street along the Dan Bryan. In a detention hearing for Parchman last week, his defense said that Bickman was going around touching passengers' purses, and he appeared intoxicated and smelled of alcohol. All five eventually got into that fight. The four then are accused of ganging up on him and throwing him out of the train. Two people are recovering this morning after being shot on a CTA bus. WGN's Eric Rung is at the University of Chicago Medical Center.
1: Police say the bus was moving when the shots were fired. This happened in the 300 block of West 63rd. That's in the Inglewood neighborhood. The 57-year-old man and 65-year-old woman were the only two people hit. Police have not tracked down a suspect as of this morning. The CTA has a vast network of cameras, onboard trains and buses, so police should have some pretty good video evidence to work from. Police have not put out a description of the suspect that they are looking for.
0: The man is in critical condition. Fall power prices are changing this week. Starting today, ComEd is raising your rates more than 10 cents per kilowatt hour. That's slightly lower than the summer, but 53% higher than it was in October 2 years ago. The Citizens Utility Board says skyrocketing demand for data centers is driving these prices up for ComEd customers. The utility watchdog is calling for ComEd to start working with customers struggling to afford their bills. And also, ComEd is not very popular right now in the Lincoln Park community. It's trying to build a substation at 111 West Diversey, but the utility says it's set on that spot despite being given 14 other locations by Alderman Timothy Knudsen and the community. Those locations include vacant lots and industrial properties that are adjacent to existing substations. ComEd, though, rejected all of them, saying they were too small or would cost them more money. Knudsen told WGN's Lisa Denny's not happy with the answers he's gotten back from the utility.
2: In fact, after we set the 14 alternative sites that were really in depth, our summaries of these sites, we expected something thoughtful in return, but it was basic. It was, this one's too far, this one's too small, this one's too expensive.
0: The Illinois Commerce Commission must still approve that build-out. That vote could come in the next few weeks here. The City Colleges of Chicago faculty and staff will picket outside Harold Washington College today. No deal has been reached on a new contract, and they could announce a strike date this afternoon. 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
3: Well, the White Sox will enjoy a couple of days off before they get back to work in the baseball playoffs. Sox advancing to the next round for the first time in 21 years after a victory yesterday over the Astros. Sox are now out of the ALDS and will face the Guardians in Cleveland on Saturday for Game 1. The White Sox won the season series between the teams but finished second to Cleveland in the Central Division. Cubs are coming back home after being eliminated from the playoffs last night by the Padres. Lots of decisions to be made by Cubs brass going forward. There is a Game 3 in the wildcard round today. The Phillies and the Braves will play a winner-take-all game today in Atlanta. Blackhawks continue their season-opening road trip with a game at Utah tonight. Our coverage begins at 8, followed by the puck drop at 8:30. John Weideman and Steve Conrad right here on WGN and WGNradio.com. The Bears will be back on the practice field today as they get ready for the Jets at Soldier Field on Sunday. Ben Johnson is not named a starting quarterback for that game. Week 4 of the NFL season will begin tonight. Pittsburgh facing Cleveland on Thursday Night Football. And tomorrow, the new Ryan Field opens up for official business as the Wildcats host the Nittany Lions of Penn State. You can join us for a pregame at 6:30. That's followed by the kickoff with Dave Ennett and Ted Albrecht at 7 right here on WGN and WGNradio.com. 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
4: Plan for cloudy skies and periods of rainfall here off and on through the daytime hours of today. Temperatures will top out in the lower 70s. As we move into the overnight hours, that rain will begin to taper off early tomorrow morning, and then clouds will decrease here Friday with the temperatures topping out in the lower 60s and afternoon sunshine. From the WGN Weather Center, I'm Paul Conrad.
0: And it is raining right now in most of McHenry and Lake counties and far western DuPage County as well as DeKalb County. Seeing pockets of heavy rain north of Rockford and north of Elgin here. Light rain for everyone else here at this moment. 67 at O'Hare, 69 at Midway, 70 along Chicago's lakefront.
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on WGN and your child's money. There may be $1,000 waiting for your child in the government savings account called the Trump account. The Treasury Department says 60 million children were automatically enrolled through birth records, but that does not mean that they'll get the money. WGN and your child's money. There may be $1,000 waiting for your child in the government savings account called the Trump account. The Treasury Department says 60 million children were automatically enrolled through birth records, but that does not mean that they'll get the money. Parents have to

0: gas station this morning. The Chicago area average is down 3 cents from yesterday, 480. That's still $1.78 higher than before the war. You can see prices in your area on our WGNRadio.com gas map, which is very, very cool. Diesel in the Chicago area right now is down 2 cents, 677, and that's just over $3 higher than before the war. From the business of music, on this date in 1982, the first music album was released on a CD. It was, I think you know this one, John? It was Billy Joel's 52nd Street album. I'm Steve Alexander. That's Your Money on 720 WGN.
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15: A stock bill blocked. I'm Blake Berman, host of The Hill on News Nation. Senate Democrats on Wednesday blocking a bill sponsored by Republican Senator Pete Ricketts to restrict members of Congress from buying new stocks of publicly traded companies. The Stop Insider Trading Act already passed the House and would prevent members of Congress from buying individual stocks while in office. Ricketts is currently up for re-election, though the Cook Political Report labels his seat as likely to stay Republican. He called the bill common sense reform. However, the Senate Minority Leader Chuck Schumer called it a, quote, permission slip for corruption. The bill also includes voter ID provisions, making its path through the Senate even more complicated. I'm Blake Berman, and this is the News Nation Political Minute.
16: All right, this is John Williams. It's 10:12, and let's get ready for today's PAC show. And to get your home ready for the changing seasons, trust the experts at PermaSeal. All right, so normally I come on, then we play the commercials, and then we talk some more. We played the commercials first, then I came on because I would say about 45 seconds ago, I walked into the studio, but
17: I wasn't panicked. I wasn't panicked at all.
16: The Andy Mazur show is going to be great.

0: But I had a doctor's appointment, and it's right down the street here, and it was at 8:50, and I thought, I'll bet I can pull that off.
1: And you did.
0: Well, but for about 60 seconds, I did.
1: How's your blood pressure?
0: Well, that's funny, because when you're tense about making your show, your blood pressure goes up, and I was there to have my blood pressure checked. And so you walk in, and I said, it's 8:51. I'm on the air at 10. And I don't want to be one of those guys that says, hey, I'm important.
2: Let's go. Come on.
0: You know, when you get to see a doctor, even for just a blood pressure check, if you miss your appointment, you know, they'll see you again in 6 months. So you don't want to miss it, and you don't even want to rush it.
2: Yeah.
0: Like, whatever you have to say, I want to hear, and I want you to hear about me, and blah, blah, blah. So we were just taking our sweet time, and I'm looking at the watch, and then my blood pressure goes up. Look at my watch, blood pressure goes up.
1: Yeah. Did they make you reschedule? You got to go back? Was it too high? I swear, Doc, it's not what it looks like.
0: I know, really. I'll be all right. But I will also say this. So there was two doctors that were there just chatting with me. One was like the doctor, and then the other one was the, I don't know what you call that, the intern or the ever as competent as the first mm-hmm. one, you know. And you just think, oh, my gosh, the resources that we have in this room. I'm probably looking at $1 million of college debt. I'm looking at people that have gone to school for 12 years. I don't want to rush this. I want to take advantage of this opportunity, you know.
3: Did they give you any jokes?
0: They did not. They did not. But Dr. Copin yesterday, when he was on with us from Northwestern Medicine, we told a joke, a medical-related joke, and he says, oh, I could use that. I said, why don't we come up with a joke book of jokes for doctors to tell the patients? Steve, doesn't that sound like a good idea?
3: I love it.
0: Yeah, I don't think the company's going to let us do that. We've tried. On the show today, Dennis Byrne. I don't know if you guys have heard of David Byrne. He may have a cousin named Dennis. But David Byrne, you know him from the Talking Heads, the musician, the writer, the visual artist. Visual artist. They've got this thing here in town called the Theater of the Mind, and it's his joint. And when you go in there, it's a 75-minute guided tour through a bunch of rooms of illusions, and your guide, your docent, is talking to you, telling a story. You follow a narrative. As in our case, she was saying, here's story, and then here's my life, and here's maybe your life, and how do you experience and see things? And so you'll go into one room, and the lights are out, and then they come on, and then your retina has some sort of memory, or the shading on the floor seems to change like the floor is moving. It's all of these illusory experiences. And it's very David Byrne-ish, you know, very kind of a cerebral. And I'm not exactly sure why. So we'll talk to him a little bit about all of that. At 10:45, and America's favorite nutritionist and dietitian, Don Jackson Blattner, says hi in the next hour. Here's what I don't understand about baseball and the Cubs.
2: Okay.
0: Well, our guys throw at 95 miles an hour. Their guys throw at 95 miles an hour. We got a guy that throws 100 miles an hour. And except that you want them to be strikes or not strikes, I don't understand what our guys are doing wrong. Everybody says the Cubs pitching is terrible. And when I see those strapping guys out there, I think he's 6'3", 208 pounds, and seems to be able to throw it as hard as the other team's guys. I don't understand, except that the Padres get hits. Mm-hmm. I don't know the difference between a good pitcher and a bad pitcher.
2: Strike one is the most important pitch any pitcher can deliver. First strike.
0: And we don't do that.
2: We're not doing it. They're getting behind in the count, and they're having to come into the hitters, and hitters are good. Yeah. Especially those that were playing in the home jerseys yesterday and the day before. Probably the hottest team in baseball coming into the playoffs, hitting pretty much everything they see. And then when you're missing location, like Matthew Boyd was in game one, I mean, it's the eyes get wide. It's kind of like one of those Bugs Bunny cartoons where the eyes, and you just can't wait to hit.
0: And why weren't we hitting? Why haven't we been hitting the ball in the last couple of games?
2: Well, they hadn't been hitting the ball even before. I mean, think about it. The games that they win, generally speaking, they're blowing out people, right? They're scoring multiple runs in the first, and then maybe coming back because their pitching staff gives up the same number of runs. But if they don't homer, they don't win. That's pretty much what the Cubs' story has been most of this year.
0: But imagine

0: how good we would be, or we'd probably still be playing if we had those pitchers that we started or thought we were going
1: to
0: start
1: the season. Well, yeah, it's cool to go back there and you know, hindsight being 20/20 as it always is.
0: I know that, but I mean, it's not like this team is broken.
1: Well, I think this team is flawed in philosophy. I think this is a very the front office has been very, very rigid in the way they put these teams together, and sometimes you have to adapt to the times. I think the Cubs missed the boat on the velocity train when other teams were drafting pitchers that can throw 100 miles an hour, 102 miles an hour when you're a starter. The Cubs didn't want anything to do with any of those guys, and they have a bunch of quote-unquote finesse guys that are trying to get you out with curveballs and sliders and sweepers and, you know, relying on the fastball minimally. So the velocity train kind of passed them by, and they couldn't hit situationally this year to save their lives. Couldn't do it. And for whatever reason, I mean, you've got a lot of, to be honest with you, there were a couple of automatic outs in the lineup pretty much routinely
0: for the Cubs.
1: Yeah.
2: That's an evergreen statement over the last couple of years.
0: Like who are we talking about?
1: Dansby Swanson and Ian Happ.
0: Yeah. We love
1: those
0: guys.
1: I don't have to think about that.
0: First of all, they're handsome. They're good-looking fellas.
1: Well, handsome doesn't win you games, and handsome doesn't keep you in the playoffs.
0: Really? No.
1: I mean, and don't get me wrong. Dansby Swanson is one of the slickest-feeling shortstops we've seen in a while.
0: Yeah.
1: But he was batting ninth. This is a guy making 20-something million bucks a year. He was batting ninth for a reason, because he was an automatic out.
0: Well, we've got the White Sox. That'll be fun.
1: Yeah, that's a team that, you'd love to see a veteran team play as carefree and as loose as a young squad. But the veteran team...
0: with no expectations.
1: Well, and the veteran team knows what's expected of them. Yeah. And they know the gravity of the situation. And they understand that they're going to be really scrutinized if they don't advance in the playoffs, Cubs. And then there's the White Sox, who are just playing like a bunch of kids, because they're a bunch of kids that love to play baseball.
0: Well, I'm one of those fans. I don't follow baseball that closely anyway. I'm really happy that the White Sox are in. Mm-hmm. It would have been so much fun to see both teams advance to the, what is it, the
1: Division Series.
0: The DS. Mm-hmm. But I'm going to really enjoy watching the White Sox. So we'll root them on here. It's 1020. This is WGN.

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0: 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Game two, Sean Burke, Sun-Times pitcher, said after the game, "This is my life. No family, no girls, no kids. This is all I do." I don't know if that's healthy or not, to be honest with you. But I think a lot of folks love that attitude. But then he did post a picture. He's like, "Oh, no, I got a family." Yeah. Here they are, lovely people. How much fun would it be to see your son or brother, husband, cousin playing, you know, Major League Baseball, let alone in the playoffs?
1: And succeeding.
0: Munetaka Murakami's drunk White Sox interview was, I watched this.
1: I saw it too.
2: Incredible. It was so funny.
0: Really?
1: Oh, hilarious.
0: Because he's speaking Japanese, right?
1: Well, he was speaking English quite a bit.
0: Speaking English.
1: Yeah, and it's obviously very broken English since he's been here for less than a year.
0: He got drunk that fast, or he's just goofy?
1: I think he's goofy.
0: He wasn't drunk. The game had just ended.
1: Yeah.
3: You gotta tell me, what are you feeling right now?
4: 100!
3: 100? Yeah. Not 1,000 this time?
4: Yeah, 100! Oh, I am Japanese!
3: Hey, it's early in Japan. They're celebrating with you. Anything you want to say to them?
4: Same, hi. Same. Yeah, he's drunk. He's drunk. Last day, but he's drunk. Yeah.
3: You told me you didn't need him.
4: I'm drunk. Yeah, yesterday, maybe hungover, you know? Yeah.
3: Tomorrow hungover.
4: Yes. No, yesterday, tomorrow. Yeah, sorry. I don't speak English.
0: Here's the translation. He's drunk. Gestures to translator. He's drunk. He's my classmate, but he's drunk. Yeah, I'm drunk. Yesterday, maybe hungover. No, not yesterday. Tomorrow, hungover. Yeah, sorry. I don't speak English.
1: Just hilarious.
0: Yeah. And so he's known for that kind of a fun personality?
1: Well, he did it after the first clinch when they were in Kansas City, and he's famous for his line, "I am Japanese." Just
0: really?
1: Yelling it. Yeah. So it was he's got a nice little personality.
0: 708 texted in and said, "No offense, John. Yes, I am a diehard Sox fan. The difference is they are having fun. They fight till the end and have so much heart. I am beyond thrilled."
1: It's a fun team to watch. I mean, you can't argue that. Even if you're a Cubs fan, you can't argue that they're a fun team to watch. The Cubs were it was excruciating sometimes to watch.
2: I did not have fun watching them this year.
1: It was a heartburn season. It really was.
0: Why did
1: up
0: you
1: and
0: not
1: down,
0: have fun?
1: Up
0: they
1: and
0: had
1: down,
0: two
1: 10-game
0: winning streaks
1: but
0: early
1: they
0: in the
1: also
0: season.
1: Had a 10-game losing streak. And then at one point looked like the best team in baseball that ever played the game. And then at different points, they looked like they'd never played the game before.
2: Yeah, separating it into buckets. I loved watching Pete. How could you not? It was one of the best seasons the league's ever seen.
0: Do you think he lost?
2: This team was a horrible watch. They were not fun to watch this year.
0: That's funny. I wonder if other Cubs fans feel that way. Did PCA lose his MVP award?
2: No, he's going to be unanimous.
1: No. Yeah. It's what you do in the regular season. It's not supposed to include postseason.
0: Okay. 312-981-7200 if you care to comment on what these haters are saying.
1: We're hating on the Cubs, not on the White Sox. We're hating on the Cubs.
0: Yeah, loud and clear.
1: Because the
0: too.
1: Cubs deserve it right now.
2: John, you said real quick, speaking of people who may have had good days watching friends and family and cousins playing in the postseason, shout out to the White Sox sideline reporter, Brooke Fletcher, who got to cover that and do that interview with Munetaka Murakami, and her husband Jake Cronenworth on the Padres is headed to the next round. So quite a
0: oh really
2: yeah
0: her husband plays
2: quite
0: for, the
1: for the Padres yeah
2: quite a 24 hours for their family. Good for them.
0: Wow. Yeah, wow.
1: He got hit squarely in the back by a 100-mile-an-hour Daniel Palencia fastball yesterday. So I hope he's okay.
0: Yeah. Right in the number.
1: Oh, that'll take the wind out of you.
0: Right in the number.
1: Yep.
0: You know what I like is when a player does something really well, but the 30-second clock starts. So if it's maybe they've had a great game, like a three-homer game, and they come up and the fans are cheering, you want to give them a moment, and the umpire, you know what I'm about to say. Yeah. What does he do?
1: It starts the clock, and then he goes for a pitch violation or a pitch count.
0: Oh, no. The version I'm thinking of is where the umpire wants to let them have this moment.
1: Oh, so yeah. He goes out and dusts the home plate.
0: Off home plate. Yeah. Takes his time, dusts off home plate.
1: The umpires that get it do that. Yeah, the other ones that are looking for trouble will try to speed things up. And, you know, we asked a question about why there were no curtain calls. That's part of the reason there's no curtain calls. You got to get to the plate.
0: Oh, right. Yeah. 10:28. Okay, we got to get to news from the Northwestern Medicine Newsroom. We've got some speedy jokes coming up.
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2: -69 degrees, gray skies, rainy, and a little humid out there at 10:31. 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Roadway is a little bit heavy right now just due to the rain. The Dan Ryan has an accident in the express lanes inbound at 59th. Bishop Ford a little bit slow outbound between 130th and Dalton because of construction. Stevenson 30 minutes in, 30 minutes out. The Kennedy actually backed on time. It's a little slow in the express lanes from Montrose to Ohio. The Edens is clear. No problems on the Eisenhower. A federal judge is going to hear arguments today over the fallout of the now-dismissed Broadview 6 case. The six former defendants are asking Judge April Perry to appoint a special prosecutor to investigate alleged misconduct by federal prosecutors. The case was dismissed in May. Chicago U.S. Attorney Andrew Boutros, though, has acknowledged mistakes were made in that case. He says the office has taken steps to address them. A crew with two NASA astronauts is now on their way to the International Space Station. The Crew 13 mission lifted off from Cape Canaveral Space Force Station just moments ago. The crew, which includes two astronauts, one Canadian and one Russian, is traveling on a SpaceX Dragon spacecraft. The crew is set for a six-month stay on the ISS, during which they will conduct hundreds of science experiments. About 10 million Americans are not seeking treatment for high blood pressure, despite being eligible. That's according to research from the American Heart Association. Right now, a cardiologist at the Cleveland Clinic, Dr. Grant, says hypertension may account for up to 300,000 deaths that could be prevented if one is able to get blood pressure under control. WGN Sports Time, 10:34.
1: For the first time in 21 years, the White Sox have won a playoff series. They sweep the Astros after a 7-3 win in Houston yesterday. Sox now get a couple of days off. They'll start the American League Division Series against the Guardians. Game one coming up Saturday afternoon in Cleveland. Cubs are done for the season after being eliminated last night by the Padres. The Cubs scored one total run over the two games in that series. Phillies and Braves will play a deciding game three today in their wildcard series in Atlanta. Blackhawks back on the ice tonight. Their season-opening road trip will continue. They'll take on the Mammoth in Salt Lake City. Charlie Remeliotis has our pregame at 8 on WGN. Another workday for the Bears. They're getting set to take on the Jets Sunday at Soldier Field. Kyler Gordon went through his first practice since the spring yesterday. His 21-day window to return was opened by the team. He is out until at least week 5. Week 4 of the NFL season will begin tonight. Pittsburgh taking on Cleveland on Thursday Night Football. And Northwestern putting in a final tune-up today before hosting Penn State at the brand-new Ryan Field tomorrow night. We'll have all the action beginning with the pregame at 6:30. Dave Edit, Ted Albright have the kick at 7 on WGN and WGNradio.com. 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
2: The forecast from the North Shore Adult Diapers Weather Center. Rainy today and tonight. We'll get to the low 70s by this afternoon, dropping down to the mid-50s tonight. Clouds will decrease tomorrow. We'll get back into the 60s. Your money on WG on a red screen. Right now, the Dow has taken quite the dive, down almost 0.75%. It's at 50,585, down 315 points. The S&P is down 27, 7,623. The NASDAQ also down almost 0.5%. It's down 100 points, 26,759. 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
0: We asked you this question based on our conversation yesterday to raise money. Should the city of Chicago charge non-Chicagoans more at parking meters? You know, we get $75 million for the transfer of the parking meter license from one company to another. We'll get 2% of any future sale. If it goes for another billion, we'll get $20 million. And we will also get 5% of the revenue. And here's the best thing. That, you know, when they cover the meters because there's going to be a street festival or construction, and then the meter company loses the money because the street is closed. Previously, we had to pay them as though cars were there. The new deal, as I understand it, Axios reported this, the new deal, we will get, it said there'll be flexibility on that. So I don't know if maybe there's not 100% forgiveness, but we won't always have to pay when the parking meters are being covered. I think that's terrific. Another thing they were talking about was a city wallet, so that the same way you might have your Apple wallet, you could have a Chicago City wallet attached, I presume, to a credit card. Now when you get a parking ticket, or if you want to pay a parking meter, go to your wallet, transfer funds to the city. if you get some sort of violation, if you need to get a new license for your restaurant, well, any interaction you have with the city, just tap your city wallet. I think that's a great idea. Lisa Dent said it's a terrible idea. She said that now, if for some reason you are doing, say they accuse you of not stopping at a red light, and you say, no, I did stop at a red light, they'll just tap your card.
1: Yeah, I remember way back in the day, I wasn't living in Chicago, and my car got ticketed for a parking violation when I was living in Peoria.
0: Oh, that happens to a lot of people.
1: Yeah.
0: And did you, what happened to that?
1: I fought it, and you know, they're like, oh, sorry.
0: Oh, well, yeah. Lucky you, because that doesn't always happen.
1: Yeah.
0: So I like some of those ideas. Now, the idea that you would charge somebody more to park in the city, they're enjoying our great city services.
1: Yeah.
0: We've all sort of paid the price to live in the city if we're a resident. I am. So maybe those of you coming from Wheeling or Ottawa should have to pay an extra 25 cents to park. What are you not going to come because it's like 5 nickels or 50 cents? But it is a signal that Chicago doesn't get it. You want people to come in. You want people to come in. The mayor still likes the idea of a head tax. So that was the question. Should Chicago charge non-Chicagoans more at parking meters? And 94% said
1: no.
0: They did. 94% said no. And 6% said yes. Wow. Okay. So attention, city council.
2: Would there be any legal issues with that? Kind of like the congestion. I wonder if that's part of the argument too, right? Because the congestion fee that New York City was charging for a little bit there, you know, didn't that get taken off the books?
0: Oh, I didn't notice. I didn't know that. I last I heard it was in effect and was raising a lot of money and reducing traffic. No,
2: Maybe it is. I thought I heard it got taken to court, but I could be wrong on that. I know that that was introduced too. Chicago's like, well, why don't we, you know, put tolls on Lakeshore Drive? Why don't we, you know, introduce a congestion fee? And I didn't think that that sat well with a lot of people. So.
0: I bet it didn't, yeah. One quick note, the Banchet Awards, which award restaurants, chefs, teams whose talents, creativity, and hospitality continue to shape Chicago's food and beverage scene. They'll have an award soon. The nominees have been announced. The folks at Manny's are nominated, and well, they should be. And for Rising Chef of the Year, one of the chefs nominated is Taylor Ploshahansky, who is the chef at Creepy's, our new favorite restaurant here on the John Williams Show. Woohoo! Let's do speed jokes. I think we should bring him on. Thanks for sending your jokes to John Williams at WGNRadio.com. Jokes have come in from, did I mention they're sponsored by Team Hochberg? Carrie Keller sent us a joke from Rockford, and Bob Cottis did from Omaha, Nebraska, and Richard A. Noble in Madison, Wisconsin, and Bob Weniger in Hanover Park, and Muggsy John and Skydiver Sally in Brazil, Indiana. Ed's listening to us today in Aspen, Colorado. Kent Heisner in Piatone. Jeff Schultz, who is the maintenance coating supervisor in South Elgin, joined us with a joke today as well. We just have a few. Dennis Byrne from the Talking Heads comes up in just a minute. You guys help me with that. I'm going to call him Dennis. I don't know why. All right. So hold on. I just lost my jokes. I normally have them printed out. Today they're on my laptop. Guy goes to the doctor with carrots growing out of his ears. And the doctor says, well, I can see why you're upset. And the guy says, no kidding. I planted tomatoes. Our government does not know how much oil we have in reserve. And that's because all of the oil is in Texas. But the dipsticks are in Washington. Blue whales are so large, Andy, that if you took one and laid it tip to tail on a basketball court, the game would be canceled. A housekeeper knocked on my hotel room and asked if I'd like turn down service, and I said yes, so she said she only liked me as a friend. Girls mature faster than boys because guys don't develop breasts until their mid-50s. I'm just waiting for someone to... Tomorrow will be a much better show. I'm just waiting for someone to invent protein wine, and then my fitness journey will really take off.
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0: Thank you, Lisa Dent. So, where am I here? We did that one. Got to do this one. David Byrne's going to join us in just a second. And by the way, his name is David Byrne. I want you to make sure.
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0: the Sky is his latest LP, and Everybody Laughs is the name of this song.
1: Everyone we know, and everything you want.
0: The man has a lot of energy, interests, and talents, doesn't he? He's got a new book coming out. We'll talk to him a little bit about that. I think he's doing one of those tours where he's in a studio somewhere, and he's saying, hello, L.A., hello, Chicago, hello, Peoria. And so we'll get our turn here when he pops in just a second. Some friends and I went over to this interesting place, the Theater of the Mind, a few weeks ago. It's over by where House of Blues is, the Trump Tower, the Corncob Tower, and that little neighborhood over there in Chicago. And it's just such an interesting place because it's not card tricks. You know, you walk in, there's a nice little lobby area, there's a bar, you can sit, have a drink, visit with your friends, and then your guide says, okay, your group of 20, come on in, and then you walk into a room, and then something happens there, and then you walk into another room, and the whole time the guide is talking to you, and there's no magic. I thought it was, I didn't know what to expect. I think I knew it wasn't going to be card tricks, but I thought it might be a little more sleight of hand, and it's not. It's thoughtful is what it is, and it makes you think about life and perception and what you see and what's reality, which sounds like David Byrne, right? So he'll be joining us here in just a second. I wanted to read from this. Musician, performer, writer, multidisciplinary artist. When he co-founded Talking Heads in 1975, over the course of his career, he's released 20 studio albums, scored films, most notably The Last Emperor, for which he received Academy Award, Golden Globe, and Grammy wins, and brought his singular vision to the stage from the Broadway production American Utopia. I don't know if you guys have seen that. I watched that the other day. Griff said, oh, you got to watch this. We watched that, which is kind of a choreographed, thoughtful, musical experience. It's hard to describe his things. That got a special Tony Award and was adapted into a film directed by Spike Lee. And the list goes on. So he's also going to be in Chicago October the 15th. He's going to be in town for a 90-minute show at the historic main stage at the Athenaeum Theater, at the main stage there. And I don't think you're going to be able to get a ticket to that now that I'm looking at this.
2: Yeah, that, you know, the big suit dancing video that he did with Talking Heads.
0: Yeah.
2: Go back and watch that again sometime. It's just fantastic.
0: You know, I wasn't emotionally ready for that when that came out. I didn't get it. I just thought it was too strange for me.
2: That's strange.
0: I have since gone back and watched it, and it's fantastic. I don't know why they did that. Or like why his music involves so much trotting and running around, you know? I mean, there was a lot of that too. It's just, it's choreographed.
2: Yeah.
0: That's just part of it.
2: And how they do that and still perform, you know?
0: Say amazing. That again, Steve?
2: And how he does that, or they did that and still perform.
0: Yeah, I know that. And even on this show that I was describing, that Griffin and I watched, I wondered, like, the musicians are walking around and trotting around and then doing funny poses and postures. And I guess if you're David Byrne, you do whatever he tells you to do. But from the get-go, the buy-in that anybody working with him had to have to say, okay, I'm a talented musician. I got to do what now? Very interesting show. And shows. Theater of the Mind is currently at the Goodman Theater through November 20th. David Byrne is on the line. David, this is John Williams, and you're on WGN Radio in Chicago. How are you?
3: Hi, John. Sorry I'm a minute late.
0: Where were you? Where were you, sir?
3: I was talking to a guy named Dean Richards, who's a kind of theater critic.
0: Never heard of him.
3: Okay.
0: No, actually, we know Dean Richards. He's worked here for years and years and years. Dean is a Chicago institution, so I bow to Dean Richards.
3: Yes, so complain to him.
0: You know what? I will.
3: All right.
0: Tell us about this venue in the city that friends and I went to, which is, I said, thoughtful and illusory, but not magical. What is that place?
3: Okay. I think the address is like 333 LaSalle.
0: Yep.
3: Is that right?
0: Mm-hmm.
3: It's not the Goodman Theater, but the Goodman kind of co-produced it.
0: Yeah.
3: They're helping
0: that
3: put it on.
0: That didn't sound right when I said it, yeah.
3: But yeah, so that can be confusing because everybody knows the Goodman, everybody knows where it is, but it's not that physical location.
0: No.
3: But it's really close.
0: Yeah.
3: It's only a few blocks away.
0: Yeah.
3: It's, wow. Okay, the physical thing is kind of the floor of that's an office building, and we turned it into these rooms, and there's an actor, a guide,
0: yeah,
3: who you meet, who is meant to be someone you've known. You're given new names. Everybody,
0: yeah,
3: all the audience members are given new names, and you're like former friends or work colleagues or an ex-girlfriend or whatever of the guide. And so the guide knows you. And oddly, the audience plays along.
0: Right, because there are times where the guide will say, hey, do you remember when we were in college and we got so drunk at that one party? And the person who's wearing a name tag that isn't even their own name, they invariably would go, yeah.
3: They're nodding like, yeah, I remember.
0: There's a buy-in
3: that.
0: There. But what are you,
3: yes,
0: trying to accomplish here? So what is the... what the hell was that thing?
3: That part is just one layer of what's going on, but it kind of shows you how easy, how incredibly easy it is for us to suddenly have another identity and slip into it just by changing our name and somebody addressing us and going, oh, you'd remember when this happened. And I mean, okay, that's not real, but the audience kind of plays along. And I think there's one point where the guide goes, yeah, and you left me. I didn't have a job. You know, da, da, da, da. And the other audience members look over,
0: yeah,
3: at this person being referred to like, you dirty dog, you know, and you just go, what? They're just playing along. Like it really happened.
0: Did you write this show? Did you choreograph this thing?
3: I didn't direct it. I co-wrote it with my woman who is now my wife, Mala Gaonkar. And after many, many workshops of finding out what works, what doesn't work.
0: Yeah, I can imagine.
3: And
0: what do you want people to come away with? So at the end of this experience, and maybe it's not the same for everybody, I can tell you I had a very personal reaction to it at the time because there was death in my family or ill health. And so the idea of life and reality and who you are as a person was resonating in a very emotional way for me. That was my experience. But I mean, what are you expecting people to take away from this?
3: I think your experience is, well, your own, but it's not unique to you. Other people have had emotional experience, memories and things that they're processing that the show kind of brings up.
0: Yeah.
3: I felt like, wow, we're really, it's kind of amazing that we're able to do that in a way that's not like totally sentimental and just pulling strings. The show, I think it takes a while to get there because you have to kind of assemble the building blocks of the idea. And a lot of that is done with these perceptual illusions.
0: Right.
3: That often what we see, what we remember, what we experience is sometimes not exactly what we think it was. And sometimes our memories are kind of not exactly kind of photographic either. And if you can say that we construct who we think we are out of what we think we've experienced, what we remember, how we process that, if those things are maybe not exactly accurate, then who are we? Are we who we think we are? And the show kind of brings up all those kind of questions, and then it kind of provides an answer at the end.
0: It does.
3: And the answer is very positive.
0: Yeah. let's leave it at that. I don't want to describe some of the scenarios people are immersed in because I want them to experience it fresh. And I just have about a minute left. Who is the Sky is the title of your latest LP. Tell us about that.
3: Oh, yeah, I just finished the tour. I've been out for a year touring, not just that record, but playing, you know, older material and other material as well. We played at the auditorium for like four nights or something, which was, that's a great theater.
0: It's one of the greatest acoustic theaters in the country, they say.
3: Oh, it's amazing. It's, yes, really amazing things. I mean, it's kind of frightening how high some of the audience
0: I know.
3: Are.
0: But do you believe this? They say that actually you wouldn't even need much amplification in that building, that the way it's designed, you don't even need mics and amplifiers.
3: Yes, it was built at a time when singers and whatever were kind of just, they just had to project.
0: Yeah.
3: Anyway, it was, the record is, has some, I think some moving songs, but also some funny stuff on it. Some little storytelling songs that I think are funny. There's a song about a moisturizer. there's a song about called I Met the Buddha at a Downtown Party.
0: You know,
3: things you just start with the premise and you go, okay, where is that going?
0: You must consider yourself lucky. Like, you've earned your chops, but how fortunate for you that if that's your muse or your thought that day, you can turn that into art. It can be a physical experience. It can be music. It can be a book. How lucky for you, or maybe for us, that you dabble in all of those arts.
3: I do think I'm lucky. That people give me the kind of whatever breathing space.
0: Yeah.
3: In order to do that stuff, and, you know, it's, some of them are going to work, and some of them maybe not as much. But you go, yeah. But I'm lucky that people are going to that the audience, whoever, is going to allow me to kind of try these things out.
0: Well, I recommend people try this out, David. It's nice to talk to you.
3: You too.
0: Theater of the Mind, is it 333? You know the address better than I do.
3: LaSalle.
0: Yeah,
3: it's right by the river, right on the river.
0: We know where that is. Thank you for joining us, and come into our studio sometime. And next time we talk, tell Dean Richards, hurry up, that there's somebody else in the queue, all right?
3: All right. Nice to talk. Thank you.
0: It's 10:59, 10:59, a little late. News after this.
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24: Rainy and 69 degrees right now at O'Hare. More downpours expected this afternoon. It's 11:03. Good morning. I'm Kevin Wells. 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Chicagoans can begin casting their midterm ballots today. Business right now, a red screen on Wall Street, the Dow attempting a comeback. WGN traffic right now, things a little bit heavy on the Kennedy Express lanes inbound between Armitage and Ontario. A little bit of a delay there, going to cost you about 20 minutes Montrose to Ohio. In and outbound Eden's clear. Ike Stevenson and Dan Ryan all clear as well. Bishop Ford running smoothly here. At 11 o'clock, Chicago law firm Romanucci and Blandin has filed two federal civil lawsuits this morning on behalf of the family of Renee Good, the woman who was shot and killed by a federal agent in Minneapolis while she was in her car. The suits allege wrongful death and excessive force. One seeks to hold the United States liable under the Federal Tort Claims Act for the actions of federal agents. The second names Jonathan Ross, the Immigration and Customs Enforcement officer who fired the shots, as well as several federal officials, including White House Deputy Chief of Staff Stephen Miller and former Homeland Security Secretary Kristi Noem. None of the accused have yet released statements.
25: 3, 2, 1, ignition, and liftoff. Go Falcon, go Dragon, and go Crew 13.
24: Four astronauts are now on their way to the International Space Station on board the SpaceX Falcon 9 rocket. The mission is being led by Commander Jessica Watkins, the first black woman to lead a crew to orbit. The mission just began about a few minutes ago. They're expected to spend the next 6 months on board the ISS, carrying out hundreds of science experiments. Early voting for the November general election started today in Chicago. You can cast your ballots at two downtown locations, the voting superstite at State and Adams and the Chicago Board of Elections office. That's on Washington. Early voting will expand to locations in all 50 wards starting on October 19th. 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
26: The White Sox will enjoy a couple of days off before getting back to work in the baseball playoffs. Sox advancing to the next round for the first time in 21 years after a victory yesterday over the Astros. Sox now on to the ALDS. They'll take on the Guardians in Cleveland on Saturday. There is a Game 3 in the wild card round. The Phillies and Braves play a winner-take-all game in Atlanta. Blackhawks continue their season-opening road trip with a game at Utah tonight. 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The Bears back on the practice field today, getting ready for the Jets on Sunday. Week 4 of the season will start tonight, though. Pittsburgh taking on Cleveland on Thursday Night Football. And tomorrow night, the new Ryan Field opens for business as the Wildcats host the Nittany Lions of Penn State. 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
1: Showers continue across Chicagoland here this afternoon. We'll see temperatures topping out in the lower 70s, and that rain will continue into the overnight hours of tonight and into tomorrow morning. I think by 4 a.m., the great majority of this rain will clear from Chicago tomorrow, and we'll get sunshine back. Tomorrow's high temperatures in the lower 60s, and then sunshine for the weekend with temperatures in the upper 60s and lower 70s. From the WGN Weather Center, I'm Paul Conway.
2: Your money on WGN. The bond market is the epitome of volatility this morning. An hour ago, the 10-year Treasury yield, which dictates how much interest we pay on all sorts of loans, was at a 24-year high, 5.33%. It has dropped 8 basis points in less than the past half hour, right now at 5.25%. The equity markets have improved a little as the 10 years receded. They're still in the red, though. S&P's down 10 points, NASDAQ's down 44, and the Dow right now is down 128, off about 0.25%, 50,777, and the Russell 2000 Small Cap Exchange is down by about 0.33%. Volatility at $93 a barrel. Brent crude is up 4%, about almost $102 a barrel. Chicago area gas prices are down a couple of cents from yesterday. $4.83 is today's average. Make that $4.83.

0: below the product, telling you where it's at. Walmart is one of the first to begin using those digital shelf labels instead of paper labels, allowing system-wide price changes to be rolled out at once. And by the way, they say it only happens at night when people are not shopping. I'm Steve Alexander. That's your money on 720 WGN.
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2: How is that feature at the store not in all stores already? I have been begging for that forever. Brenda sends me out for garbanzo beans, and it's like 40 minutes, and I'm just walking up and down the aisle, this sad man going, is it the same as these? And then I got to take a picture and send it to Brenda, and that's when I find it. But half the time, I just struggle to find things. Yeah. So it's an app, and you type in, I'm looking for take and bake bread. Boom. Right. And then it'll tell you where to go, aisle 7, halfway down.
0: Yeah, and then there'll be a light flashing there to tell you which exactly where it's at. Yeah.
2: I wonder if 100 people are doing it, then there's the whole store going to be lit up like a Christmas tree. But I'm not going to worry about that.
0: Okay.
2: I mean, have you ever been to like a Home Depot and you want to know where something is?
0: Yeah, there's nobody to ask.
2: So thank you. Where's this? Where am I going? Walmart.
0: Yeah.
2: I'm gonna shop there. Some comments about our David Byrne interview. I'm sorry that it was as short as it was. I mean, that's the kind of guy when you got him on the line, you want to talk forever, which is what Dean Richards was doing, eating into our clock.
0: We know who to blame.
2: You think Dean knew it was us that was next in the queue?
0: Yep.
2: In this hour, Don Jackson Blattner, the author and registered dietitian, will make you feel good about the food you eat. It's all coming up.
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0: No, I'm not getting a cut for every time we play Ella Langley.
1: Put him right back in her.
0: Because you were thinking that, I know. Actually, I'm thinking about it now.
1: She's from Texas, I can tell by the way he's two-stepping round.
0: How much money do you think Ella Langley has made with this song this year? 24 weeks on the top of the Billboard Hot 100 charts. She's the record setter, 24 weeks, number one in America. How much money with streams, sales, and radio airplay has that song made for her?
2: $10 million.
0: $10 million? That doesn't sound like much.
2: Well, I don't know.
0: Kevin, are you playing?
3: At least $100. Yeah, no, I think she's made a couple million on it.
0: Yeah, I would like, think about that. If you do something that's the biggest in the world, everybody loves it, everybody loves you, you could be an average infielder in Major League Baseball, and you would make $10, $20, $50, $60 million. This song, which has touched so many people so many ways, has earned $13.9 million from audio streams.
3: Pretty close, Steve.
2: Yeah, thank
3: That's
2: you.
3: That's a pretty good guess.
0: Yeah, I still wanted to make fun of him, though. $13 million for audio streams, video streams, and digital sales worldwide. And then if you take into account global publishing royalties and global label revenue, it's sitting at about $16 million.
2: I wonder, how much of that did she get?
0: I think Smash Hit was undoubtedly the song of the summer, according to Billboard Data Center, the chart-topping generated. So I think she gets $13.9 million. You would think she would get the music, for the revenue from the audio streams, video streams, and sales. Wow, good question, Steve. This doesn't specifically say how much of that is the label, how much of it is her, but it does say that this does not include the 13.9 or the overall 16 million in the contract. So she has a contract with the label. They paid her too to put out the album. So I would imagine that this is her money that she earned from the play of the song. Then they paid her some money as well, and presumably they made money as well. I'm extrapolating a little bit there, but either way, I think that number's low. Like, if they're tapping into that, then poor kid's only maybe got $9 million.
2: Oh, my gosh.
0: No, but you get the point, right? Like, if you are real, and that's just one song. Like, the number two song in America is also an Ella Langley song, so granted, she's getting more for that as well. But you would just think if you were the best in the world at something that everybody appreciated for half of the year, you would get more than $13.9 or $16 million.
2: Yeah. But remember, the music history is littered with stories of these great artists, excuse me, who really got very little.
0: Little, yeah.
2: Yeah.
3: I wonder how much social media exposure has to do with this, too, because this song is featured in a ton of funny videos and TikToks and things like that. The memes about her giving the flirty look and saying, come on, baby. When people are golfing, it's like you get a little pressure on you after, you know, there's memes and things all over the internet with that little part of the song in there. And I think that has to probably, right? Is that maybe a difference between past artists from decades ago, maybe not making as much on this? I mean,
2: is she able to monetize that?
0: That's the thing, because
3: I don't know. I doubt it.
0: You could make a TikTok video with Ella Langley's music in there. Nobody's going to charge you for that, right? So I don't know how she captures revenue from that. Unless, yeah.
3: Just gets more people to listen, maybe?
0: Yeah, right. There is a formula, and I've seen it before, but I don't recall it off the top of my head, but it's not generous. If you put a song on Spotify, say you're just a garage band or some up-and-coming artist, or you're my friend Eric Carafa, whose music was featured on Pardon the Interruption a couple of weeks ago on ESPN, you do not make much money on Spotify. Like, say you get 50,000 downloads or streams. I think the formula is like, after 10,000, you get a buck. You know, it's just, you have to have massive numbers to make money on Spotify. And I'm not exactly sure how they capture all of that because, well, I do pay for my, do you have a free or a Spotify account, or do you pay for your Spotify account?
3: I pay for mine.
0: Yeah, I do too.
3: Yeah.
0: I know that there's a free version, but I want to pay more money to companies. So I have all of these platforms. My social media bill is got to be around $300 a month.
3: Holy smokes.
0: Well, phone, TV, phone, a couple phones hooked up to that, streaming services.
3: How many phones do you have?
0: 75. And then I got a bunch of magazines that I subscribe to. So I'll bet I'm paying north of $200. Hey, John Williams, David Byrne's live shows are incredible. We saw American Utopia in New York City and last year at the Auditorium on Halloween. Absolutely spectacular. Capital letters, 2 exclamation points on spectacular. He and his entire crew are so talented. John, when it comes to concert films, Stop Making Sense is by far the best of all time. 847, and I like this note. I've been a huge Talking Head fan since high school. We just had our 40th reunion. For context, David Byrne sounded in your conversation alive and engaged and happy to be on the air. Too many of those interviews sound forced, and the participants seem jaded when they're on an audio tour like that. So happy to hear him not be that way, as he's brought so much joy to my life over the decades. Yeah, I'm sorry we didn't have more time for him, but he was game, he was fun. And he admits, yeah, I'm lucky that people tolerate my, if not excesses, my artistic explorations. That guy does weird, funky stuff, and there's an audience for it, which is fantastic. It's 11:20 on WGN. What else is I going to mention here? Oh, yeah, I got to take a break. We'll get to more in a minute. Also, Don Jackson Blattner, the author and registered dietitian and nutritionist and game show winner, will make you feel good about the food you eat after the 11:30 news.
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6: A stock bill blocked. I'm Blake Berman, host of The Hill on News Nation. Senate Democrats on Wednesday blocking a bill sponsored by Republican Senator Pete Ricketts to restrict members of Congress from buying new stocks of publicly traded companies. The Stop Insider Trading Act already passed the House and would prevent members of Congress from buying individual stocks while in office. Ricketts is currently up for re-election, though the Cook Political Report labels his seat as likely to stay Republican. He called the bill common sense reform. However, the Senate Minority Leader Chuck Schumer called it a, quote, permission slip for corruption. The bill also includes voter ID provisions, making its path through the Senate even more complicated. I'm Blake Berman, and this is the News Nation Political Minute.
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0: 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So I asked the Google, which is really the AI now. It's funny, you know, you get 100 articles and 90%+ of us don't read. We just trust AI to summarize the world for us. Spotify pays, my question was, how much do you get for a spin on Spotify? And this says, Spotify pays artists an average of 0.003 to 0.005 per stream. So that would be 0.003, because it says dollar bill sign 0.00, that would be 30 cents or 3 cents, but it's 0.003. So it'd be 0.003 for a spin. Honestly, that's more than I thought. You need about 200 to 250 streams to make a dollar, and roughly 200,000 to 334,000 streams to make $1,000. And you would think that if you had 250,000 streams, you'd be rolling in the dough. Yeah, you made $1,000, but you ain't rich yet.
2: Mm-hmm. Wow. Yeah, 0.003 at 1,000,000 streams is only $3,000.
0: Yeah, I mean, wow. That's, and granted, that's just one platform, but that's kind of the big one, isn't it? Remember, John, Ella Langley co-wrote that song with three others, so they probably got to split that money. John, Ella Langley is the best. What a voice. John, take a seat. You're complaining about a $200 to $300 media bill. My cable, internet, phones, and music bills are all well over $800.
3: Sounds like you should do something about that.
0: Mr. 800, yeah. That's not me. That's somebody
3: Oh,
0: else.
3: I know. I'm reading the text, too. That's insane.
0: Yeah, right. If you got, you know, spend your money. If you want to spend $800, I know you'd like more, yes, but evidently you've got $800 to spend on that. And then about the Walmart, right, Steve? App that will tell
2: Walmart,
0: you where stuff is?
2: Right.
0: And this is new. You'll type in whatever it is, tires, carrots, and then it'll tell you where they are, right?
2: Mm-hmm. Yep.
0: Menards lets you put in what you want, and it shows exactly where to find it. Didn't
2: there you
0: know
2: go.
0: That. And if you shop at Jewel, their app will tell you which aisle everything is in. Problem is, nobody likes the Jewel app. When I see puzzled people at my nearest Jewel, John, I come up to them and ask them, what are you looking for, since I know the store so well. I do that when I'm downtown. right around here at Michigan Columbus Avenue and the river, you've got the upper and lower decks, and it's a little confusing, and there's hotels here, and there's a lot of people wandering around looking at their phones going, it says go up. And so I will often approach them and say, hey, can I help you? Where are you trying to go?
2: You're the guy who approaches people taking selfies and offers to take their picture for them, right?
0: That's Lou Manfredini.
2: Oh.
0: But in Lou's case, he wants to be in them as well. Kind of kidding, not kidding. It's 11:27. Okay, news, and our good friend Don Jackson Blattner makes you feel good about the food you eat after.
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6: Still a gloomy 69 degrees with gray skies at 11:31. More rain on the way this afternoon. Good morning, I'm Kevin Wells. 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Two suburban police officers say they were assaulted on the job. Let's get a look at the roads. WGN traffic. Right now, things are mostly clear out there. The disabled vehicle on DuSable Lakeshore Drive, the northbound lanes at Buckingham Fountain's been cleared, so no more delays from Marquette to Monroe. No delays on the southbound side. Kennedy, 20 minutes to the burn from O'Hare. Outbound side, 35 minutes to the airport from downtown. A little bit slow between Monroe and Augusta. Lawrence out to Sayre. The Ike is clear in both directions. No problems on the Dan Ryan either. There is a fire on the Tri-State Tollway blocking the right lane at Halsted. Two Palatine police officers are recovering from minor injuries sustained while arresting two people last week during the encounter. 35-year-old Giovanni Perez Antonio is accused of punching, kicking, and spitting on officers, while 29-year-old Martha Arce Martinez supposedly threw a beer can at the other officer. The two combined are facing over a dozen felony counts. Perez Antonio was released pretrial. Martinez will be in court tomorrow. A 15-year-old is the fourth person charged in the death of a 29-year-old man at a CTA stop last month. The unnamed teenager is now accused of pushing the man from a moving CTA train onto the tracks. He was taken into custody yesterday in the 7300 block of South Racine and is facing five felony counts, including first-degree murder. Varsity football games will be played this weekend after Chicago Public Schools started paying referees who've not gotten a paycheck in several weeks. Multiple freshmen and JV games were canceled Monday and Tuesday as a result. CPS admitted in a statement it made a mistake, and it's now trying to fix the process. 10 varsity public league football games are scheduled for Thursday tonight, with a full slate scheduled for Friday and Saturday. WGN Sports Time, 11:33. The White Sox are back in the American League Division Series for the first time since 2021. The best-of-five series starts on Saturday in Cleveland. Sox are guaranteed one home game. That will be on Wednesday of next week. Cubs were swept out of San Diego and have started the countdown clock to spring training next year. Padres will head to Milwaukee this weekend to take on the Brewers. Blackhawks will try to get back in the win column, and try to get into the win column, I should say, for the first time this season tonight in Utah. The pregame at 8 with Charlie. Puck drops at 8:30. 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The forecast from the North Shore Adult Diapers Weather Center. Rainy today, temperatures in the 70s. Rainy tonight, temperatures dropping into the 50s. Tomorrow would be cloudy, temperatures in the 60s. And then Saturday and Sunday, really nice weekend on tap for us. Mostly sunny skies with temperatures in the 60s and 70s. Your money on WGN Markets mounting a comeback here this afternoon, or getting as we get close to this afternoon, I should say. The S&P back into the green. Stocks have reversed on the Dow as well. The Dow is back to mostly flat. It's down just 30 points, 50,869. The NASDAQ almost back up into the green itself. It's at 26,837. Oil prices still up quite a bit here this morning, up about 1.5%, $91 a barrel. Chicago News on demand 24/7 online, on the app, and on your smart speaker. I'm Kevin Wells, WGN Radio News.
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4: 11:35, and Don Jackson Blattner, the famous nutritionist and dietitian and author and game show winner, America's favorite dietitian and nutritionist, joins us again on WGN. Hi, Don. How are you?
7: Oh, John, so much better now that I'm with you.
4: How about that? You can find her at djblattner.com or djblattner on Instagram. You have done so many things for us. I know you're totally into the research, and you always know the science and the foods you talk about. You come up with good recipes and share them with us. But what you have for us today, I think, may be the thing for which I will be most appreciative.
7: Wait, are you serious right now? 100%. Wait, are you talking about apples?
4: Yes.
7: Oh, my God. Okay, well, then let's get to it. I can't believe this. Okay, so here, let me give you the layout of what happened, all right? So it became officially fall, and I was kind of, like, feeling sad because I really like my pool time, and I like jumping rope outside and roller skating outside. And then I was like, you know what? Stop. Snap out of it, girl. Fall is a great time. So then I was in the grocery store trying to celebrate fall, and I noticed there are so many apples that I have never tasted. I was like, where are all these apple varieties coming from that I have, you know, I've only been picking one over and over and over. I said, you know what would be fun is if I start buying, you know, one of each of these apples, and I'll just start doing a taste test at home. And that's kind of like a fun way to celebrate fall. Plus, I love apples and a handful of nuts as a snack. So I was like, this is so fun. Well, so I started doing it, and I'll tell you what, John, I was having a blast. I was like, this is actually so fun. So then I called my husband Chris over. I was like, this apple. And so we started scoring these apples based on their crispness, how sweet they were, how tart, and then just like an overall score. And then I was like, you know what? I'm gonna put this out in the world and create this score sheet, apple tasting score sheet. And I sent it out to my email list, and I've never received so many emails in my years of doing this. I got so many emails back of people like, I like this kind of apple. Oh my gosh, I'm printing this out. I'm going right to the store right now to taste these apples. So anyway, this apple tasting score sheet apparently, yes, is my brainchild genius thing that I'm going to be known for, I guess. And I got to tell you, it is fun. It's a printable score sheet that you can then actually take the stickers off of the apple. So you know how all the apples have a little sticker, take it off. You put it under where it says apple type. You put the apple sticker on there, and then you cut your apple up or chomp on it, however you do, and then rate the crispness, sweetness, tartness, and overall. And I have been surprised by my ratings so far.
4: Okay. Before you say that, I will offer this. We, a couple of years ago, went to Michigan and did a apple picking thing at one of the orchards. And, you know, one row is Honeycrisp and one row is Fuji. They have all these different apple varieties. And you are reminded, A, how delicious a fresh apple is off a tree, and B, how varied the tastes can be. It's really fun. And you will instantly discover, if you haven't thought about this already, that some you like a lot more than others. So where are you on this, Dawn?
7: Yeah, you know what? You are so right. It's fun, and it is shocking how different apples taste. Now, overall, you're getting great, no matter which one you like, antioxidants. You're getting great fiber. You're getting great hydration. So apple a day, you know, keeps the doctor away. They really are a very good for you fruit. So bottom line is I thought I was a team Honeycrisp. You know, I really thought so.
4: Yep.
7: Until I started tasting these. So my top one so far, now I have a slot for one more to taste on my little sheet that I haven't filled yet, but I have tasted Sweet Tango, Wild Twist, Sugar Bee, Envy, Cosmic Crisp, and Pink Lady Crisp. Those are the ones I've tasted so far. And my top one at this moment is Cosmic Crisp. I absolutely love it. The second one, very surprising. Sweet Tango took my second place. It's a really interesting taste. If you like a little bit more of a tart taste, that Sweet Tango is really great. And then coming in under my third one, let me see. I guess I have a tie. Do I have a tie? Well, Sugar Bee was actually, I would say Sugar Bee was probably just a smidge over the Pink Lady Crisp. So anyway, I'm going to say Sugar Bee was my third. I can't believe this, though. They are so delicious.
4: Yeah.
7: You're right on that. It's a reminder. You know, I would just always buy an apple, eat it with a snack, you know, within my nuts, blah, blah, blah, and go about my day. And now it's really helped up my appreciation level, just as you said, of how absolutely delicious apples can be.
4: Well, I could see. We've had fun at my house doing a wine tasting, a blind wine tasting, and we did it here with eggs, expensive eggs and inexpensive eggs. But this is a great hack to get my kid to eat apples. I say, hey, let's do a thing where we're going to put out six different types of apple, and you pick the one you like, and we'll score them. Well, in the meantime, they've taken six bites of apple. So that's a beautiful thing as well. This is just, it's fun, and I'm kind of curious because Honeycrisp is the one I always go for. I notice you don't have Fuji or Jonathan on your list. I think...
7: Yeah, I mean, I got to extend. I only put 1, 2, 3, 4, 5, 6, 7, 8. I only put 8 on my actual score sheet, so I feel like I'm going to have to print out another one. And you're right, and get more of those on there. And I love how you said it's great to get kids to eat the thing. The other thing I was thinking about is perhaps this is a date night that you could, have a little apple tasting date night experiment as well.
4: I don't know what that means, Donna. You're referring to something there, and I'm not into that, whatever it is you're into.
7: No, I'm just saying, other than just always going out to eat and going and doing the average thing, it's like, hey, why don't we stay in tonight, honey, and watch a movie and have an apple tasting?
4: And then she looks at me and goes, and by apple tasting, do you mean apple tasting? And then I'll whip out the apples and she goes, all right, I guess we'll eat some apples, thinking something
7: exactly.
4: else.
7: Exactly.
4: I have another question for you. And you may have a question for Don as well. 312-981-7200. Cosmic Crisp apples are now going to fly off the shelves throughout Chicagoland because Don says those are her favorite, and I have not had one of those. I've seen them. I was shopping for bread the other day, and I think I know enough from you. I want to see whole grain on there. But then when I went to the store and they had these artisan fresh baked breads in their own branded sleeves, and they look so delicious and healthy, but those, you know, homemade breads at the Mariano's, or I think I was at a Mariano's, they don't say whole grain on there. And I wonder if I should stay away from those. Those are the same as the bad breads, right, Dawn?
7: It is. It's so hard because I agree with you, you know, that it is fun to feel like you're getting this, you know, bread right out of the oven. But if you really are eating it for joy and that's the only thing you want and you're going

0: eat super healthy things around it, get the bread. Okay, fine. You know, it's not that big of a deal. However, if you really are somebody who says, you know what, I eat a lot of bread and I actually wanted to do the healthiest thing for me, yes, it would be skipping those that are not labeled whole grain, even if it looks like they have a few flecks of oats on there or it looks like a little bit darker in color. You really want to see that the ingredient is whole wheat or whole rye or whole millet or whatever the grain is, that it's the whole grain version. Now, you may be able to ask.
1: I've never seen a whole grain or whole anything sourdough bread. Do they make a whole sourdough bread?
0: Okay, I have had my hands on a loaf of whole grain sourdough, and it is amazing, but you are right. It is a unicorn out there. I feel like somebody needs to start that whole grain sourdough business and make it way more accessible because, yes, it is, it's very hard to find. But sourdough is very high on the ranking of health when it does come to nutrition. So I still vote whole grain first because there's so much research about whole grains impacting how well and long we live. So whole grain bread is still always my favorite, but sourdough is a very close second, and I switch on and off before between them. And the reason why is if it is truly sourdough that's been fermented to be bread without any like other leavening agents, but it's actually fermented true sourdough, there is research to say that the minerals in there are potentially more absorbable than standard bread and that it potentially is easier on digestion and that it may be easier on blood sugars. So that's why sourdough really goes up there on the ranking for me, is because of that sort of blood sugar digestion mineral element.
1: Oh boy, I'm glad to hear you say it because I love sourdough bread too. 312-981-7200. You know, it's also a beautiful thing is a wedge of cheddar cheese on a slice of apple or a smear of blue cheese on your apple. You've got questions for Dawn about the food you eat or even the exercises you do. 312-981-7200. We'll take your calls and texts after this.
2: 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Game day in my house is everything. I get out of class, I grab my gear, and get to the game because I can't wait. And my dad, he does the same thing. He's an official here in Illinois. He makes the tough calls, stays cool under pressure, and knows ball like nobody else. And I want to be just like him. You can too. Sign up at highschoolofficials.com.
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0: or taste test. Incidentally, when you go to her website, you will see that Dawn Jackson Blattner looks just like you think she looks, which is a compliment. Certified financial planner Tim Stearns joins Your Money Matters every Tuesday. It says very Tuesday on this, Pete, but I think they mean every Tuesday. And now I'm going to yell at somebody. 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
1: Sounds great.
0: Incidentally, this one says, John, I already have Don's Apple Taste Test score sheet printed out. I can't wait to go to the score. Oh, here it is. 1, 2, 3, 4, 5, 6, 7, 8. The left-hand column is apple type, and that's blank. And then you've got crisp, sweet, tart, and overall with numbers. You can score it. But it's funny because say I give something a 5 for tart, but maybe I don't like tart. I think the overall one will just be kind of subjective, right? Like, this is just how much my favorite apple will be whatever I score in the overall column, right, Dawn?
1: Yes, because actually how I first started is just I was ranking it just overall. But then I kind of wanted to go back and be like, well, I forget how crisp that apple was.
0: Yeah.
1: Or I forget how tart that one was.
0: Right.
1: So really, the crisp, sweet, and tart is sort of for your just usage in thinking about it. But the overall is really like what you're going to use subjectively to go to the store and start picking your favorite apples after you do this.
0: This listener says, OMG, sweet tango apples are my absolute favorite. I stumbled upon them by accident in Michigan 10 years ago. A cross between a Zestar and a Honeycrisp developed in Minnesota. I seek them out each year. This listener likes ambrosia. But this listener says, don't some of these apples have way too much sugar content for most people? What about that, Dawn?
1: Absolutely not. I got to tell you, this is fruit gets a bad rap, not just apples, but all fruit gets a bad rap, because it does, in fact, have but natural sugar. So there's no added sugar in an apple. And when it comes to natural sugar, that means that it's in a package of water and fiber and vitamins and minerals, so that it does not act like an added sugar where it just gets your blood sugar up so far, because it is slowed by all the natural components. The matrix of fruit makes it so healthy. Now, I will say, anybody who does watch blood pressures, I do encourage people to pair their fruit with something with protein. So I like the idea of, like, even you said, a delicious cheese, or like I do nuts. It could be a Greek yogurt cinnamon dip that you do with it, but that will even slow the sugars down even more as you eat it. But encourage everybody to have at least 2 cups or 2 pieces of fruit every day. It helps naturally give you good quality carbs for energy, but also helps tame a sweet tooth naturally.
0: Yeah, it does that too, especially if it's really good. I heard, and this may be something Steve Alexander would know about too, I heard that by the time a typical apple reaches the grocery store, it is a year old. How can that be possible? That has to be wrong, right?
1: Well, you know what? I have no idea about the storage, because there are some produce items that science has really figured out how to store them for a long period of time and then safely for us. And quality-wise for us, and then they get to the store much later than they were picked. I don't know how that works with apples. I have no idea. But I will say that, yes, any time that you have something lingering around, there is a slight loss of water-soluble vitamins. So, for example, like vitamin C will slightly go down over time. However, it is by no means something to say that it is losing nutrition. It is no means saying that, you know, this is all no good for us to eat. It is, you know, however long it is there, it does possibly lose some of those water-soluble vitamins, but it's still very nutritious for us to eat.
0: 847 said, does Dawn Jackson Blattner shop at a special store for groceries?
1: No, you know what? I live in the West Loop, and we have a lot of different grocery stores over here. And so basically, I will either follow sales or I will follow location of where I'm closest to at the moment. But at the end of the day, I do feel like you should have the quickest shopping trip when you go to a store that you're familiar with. So sometimes going to a different store opens your eyes to actually different possibilities and different products that you right. don't usually see.
0: But I know why this person asked that, because when you said you found a whole grain sourdough bread, I thought, I haven't. And I thought, what's her?
1: Yeah, that was a farmer's market buy there. That's why I said, I think this needs to be a business that we start, because I'd love to get my hands on that more regularly.
0: This listener says, I'm a diet failure. I'll admit it. I can't get past the ice cream aisle at Jewel. None are good for me, I know. But what is the least bad? Ice cream, sorbet, sherbet, sugar-free, fat-free? If I'm going to buy something in the dairy aisle, what do I buy?
1: Okay, I think this is going to freak everybody out. But here's what I'm going to say. Many times, the real deal, the real ice cream that is made with minimal ingredients, that has the fat and that has all the dairy that is real, is oftentimes something that people eat, feel satisfied with, and can move on even more than these health halo items. Sometimes the psychology of a low-fat ice cream or a sorbet, if it's not what somebody actually wants, makes people eat more of it because they think it's healthier. This is an actual phenomenon called health halos. So that is what, and knowing in your mind, like, whoa, this is the real ice cream. And trying to portion it with, for example, some berries or something to make it an even more robust portion. And here's the thing. And the other thing is, when I say savor, table, plate, chair, like really put it in a bowl, make it look pretty for yourself. Sit down, enjoy it, savor it, and that has been shown to help people stop eating because they actually paid attention to the whole process of eating. So that's my vote, is the real deal and really savoring it. But I will also tell you that sometimes people have trouble with a sweet tooth, not because of the nighttime, but because of what happened all day. So if you skip meals, you don't eat enough protein, and you don't eat enough vegetables and fiber, it is impossible for anyone to control their sweet tooth. So your sweet tooth gets managed the first thing that you do in the morning by having a high-protein breakfast and having a lunch and having a satisfying dinner, and then it's much easier to stick to those ice cream portions when it comes nighttime.
0: David, you're on with Don Jackson Blattner. What can we do for you?
2: Hello, Don. Thank you for the wealth of information you provide for the listener. I have two questions. First one is in regard to getting more nuts in my diet. It appears in the nutritional facts that the fat content can get into the upper teens. Is that something to be concerned about?
1: Oh, my goodness. Nuts are fatty, fatty, fatty, but it's the good kind of fat. So when you're reading those labels and you see most of that fat is from the unsaturated, that's why you see all the time research saying, wow, nuts are great for brain health, nuts are great for heart health, because that good fat is actually incredibly good for us. However, on the flip side, that does mean that these are higher calorie foods. Anytime there's even good fat in something, they're higher calorie foods. So those are foods to pay attention to. Also portions, people can gain weight eating, too many of those good fats. So a hearty portion, a healthy portion, handful size of your favorite nut is great, and you do not have to worry about the fat because it's good for you. The best kinds of snacking nuts oftentimes are almonds, walnuts, and pistachios, because you get a very high serving size of those compared to others.
0: That's Don Jackson Blattner, djblattner.com. 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And I presume the super sauce marinara, which one of our listeners sent a note and said they thought it was terrific. So, Don, as always, thank you for what you do for America, and thank you for joining us on WGN.
1: Thank you for having me, John. See you soon.
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9: It's 70 degrees, rainy skies, heavy downpours still projected for this afternoon. It's 12 noon. I'm Kevin Wells. 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Early voting has started in Chicago, and Darren Bailey is on the campaign trail today. Taking a look at the markets right now, the Dow, S&P, NASDAQ, all attempting comebacks this afternoon.
10: 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Watch for a car fire. It's on 294 southbound at Halstead. Two right lanes are blocked with that. Westbound 8094 is jammed. Calumet to the Bishop Ford. In LaGrange Park, 31st is closed off between Morton and Maple with a crash and an accident on the inbound Ryan at Roosevelt in the right lane. There's an incredible energy that flows through everything we do, and ComEd is working hard to keep it reliable so you can power up your passion projects, hobbies, and all the big and small things you do every day. 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
9: Chicago law firm Romanucci and Blandin has filed two federal civil lawsuits on behalf of the family of Renee Good, the woman who was shot and killed by a federal agent in Minneapolis earlier this year while in her car. Both suits allege wrongful death and excessive force. One is trying to hold the United States liable under the Federal Tort Claims Act for the actions of federal agents, while the second names Jonathan Ross, the Immigration and Customs Enforcement officer who fired the shots, as well as several federal officials, including White House Chief of Staff Stephen Miller and Kristi Noem, the former Homeland Security Secretary. None of the accused have released statements at this time. The former chief executive officer of an Illinois rail car management company is facing federal charges for allegedly embezzling more than $22 million from the company. Michael Colomino is from Frederick, Maryland. He's the CEO of the company from 2016 to 2025, which contracts with rail car owners for maintenance and repair work. Federal prosecutors say he was converting money held by the company into personal bank accounts, which he used to pay for gambling expenses. No date has been set for his arraignment. With 32 days before the midterm elections, Republican gubernatorial candidate Darren Bailey stumping in central Illinois today, and he's calling for state ethics reforms. He specifically is focusing on State Representative Carol Ammons, with a Democrat from Urbana who was charged this summer with 10 felonies for a role in a scheme federal agents say enriched herself and her daughter with campaign funds.
1: I am calling on Carol Ammons to step down. And I'm calling for Chris Welch to resign immediately his position as House Speaker.
9: Governor Pritzker is in downstate Cesar, Illinois, speaking out against President Trump's One Big Beautiful Bill, which he says guts Medicaid and hurts rural hospitals. We're about a month away from these midterm elections, and there's renewed interest in whether federal troops will be sent to polling locations in Chicago. That's because in May, President Trump said he would, quote, do anything necessary to make sure we have honest elections. And when asked about it, whether the National Guard could be sent in, Cook County Clerk Monica Gordon said yesterday she's not expecting that to happen, but has been in contact with other state agencies if it does.
11: We have a chain of command, and the election judges have been trained with that, too, understanding that chain of command and what to do if that situation occurs.
9: Now, the National Guard can be used to support elections, though they typically wear civilian clothes and work in facilities out of the sight of voters. Mayor Brandon Johnson is not letting up on his agenda to try to make large corporations in Chicago pay more in taxes to better help fund the west and south sides of the city. He was pushed by reporters yesterday to explain what he means by that, including if that includes another temporary corporate head tax.
12: So how are corporations relocating to the city, but black folks are being forced out? Do you think that's fair? I don't think the people of Chicago do. And if my tax on big corporations was good enough for the state of Illinois to mimic, then I don't think we should characterize it as an attack. I think we should characterize it as what's fair.
9: The majority of city council, though, said they do not support a head tax nor a property tax increase. WGN Sports Time, 12:05.
13: For the first time in 21 years, the White Sox have won a playoff series. They sweep the Astros after a 7-3 win in Houston yesterday. Sox have a couple of days off before starting the ALDS against the Guardians. Game one coming up Saturday in Cleveland. The Phillies and Braves will play a deciding game three of the wildcard round today in Atlanta. Hawks return to the ice tonight. Their season-opening road trip will continue. They'll play the Mammoth in Salt Lake City. Charlie Remeliotis has our pregame at 8 on WGN. Another workday for the Bears, who are getting set to take on the Jets at Soldier Field. The Bears have not announced their starting quarterback for that game just yet. Week four of the NFL season starts tonight with Pittsburgh facing Cleveland on Thursday Night Football. And Northwestern putting in a final tune-up today before hosting Penn State at the brand-new Ryan Field tomorrow night. We'll have all the action starting at 6:30 on WGN. I'm Andy Mazur, WGN Sports.
14: Rain continues here this afternoon and into tonight. We'll watch our temperatures today max out in the lower 70s, but plan for periods of rainfall off and on here through your daytime hours of today. That rain should clear up by 4 a.m. tomorrow morning, and then tomorrow you can plan for some sunshine. We'll see daytime high readings in the lower 60s, and then sunny here both Saturday and Sunday, mid-60s Saturday, low 70s on Sunday. From the WGN Weather Center, I'm Paul Conrad.
9: Light rain right now at O'Hare in downtown Chicago. It is 70 at O'Hare and 72 degrees downtown.
15: Well, here we go, the business lunch. And as traders say, good riddance to September, and not one to remember for a lot of them, as the S&P had its worst month since June, and bond traders worldwide took a beating as government bonds finished up their worst quarter in 2 years thanks to the Iran war. Well, this morning, the 10-year Treasury yield hit 5.33%. That's the highest in 24 years. It has since dropped back to 5.22% right now. Still a multi-decade high. And that yield gain is housing paying 30-year fixed-rate mortgage today. The U.S. average, according to Mortgage News Daily, stands at 7.54%. Crude oil was up yesterday morning, down yesterday afternoon, and right now it's on the way back up again. Texas T is 2% higher at 92.25. Brent crude is at 101.5. We've got, if you need gas this afternoon, we've got it all on our Chicago area gas map at WGNradio.com. The average price today is down 3 cents from yesterday, $4.80 a gallon. And diesel in the Chicago area is down a couple of cents at $6.77. That's still about $3, actually more than $3 higher than before the war. Wall Street is starting out October in the red. Not by very much right now, though. The S&P is down only about 5 points. NASDAQ's down 36 points, about a tenth of a percent. The Dow is down only 87, was down more than 300 earlier. Right now, down 87 at 50,822. And the Russell 2000 is

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3: 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Hi, Jack. Welcome back to the show.
12: Hi, John. Thanks for the invitation.
3: So we follow the news, and you see Trump and Xi from China met last week. But what does that mean to me? Are there any takeaways for the average consumer or American, would you say?
12: Well, I always like to see who has the upper hand in the negotiations. And, you know, on a one-to-one basis, I would say that China does, just because the things they offer, they can pretty much take back, whereas the things we offer, once we offer them, it's very difficult to get them back. So, for example, rare earth materials, we've extended that restriction, so we do, or I should say the restriction has been lifted on importing rare earth materials. These are the key ingredients for batteries and electric motors and all the things that we use. Keep in mind that China controls 85% of the world's production of rare earth materials. And so on the other hand, we control advanced semiconductors. But once we offer those semiconductors to China, it's very difficult to say, okay, we're going to stop, because now they've already have them. Whereas with rare earths, just because it's a commodity,

0: commodity, it would be pretty easy for them to just stop that flow.
1: Seems like the real thrust of the visit, though, was about artificial intelligence. And is there any way to keep score on that?
0: Yeah, I think that that one, I would still give the U.S. An edge there. All of the innovation is coming here. Yes, the our Chinese counterparts have open source models and more specialized models, so they're working a lot more efficiently. So I think from the innovation perspective, I would say U.S. has the edge. From the power generation perspective, however, China has an edge. They're able to generate 1 gigawatt of power pretty easily, whereas here at home, it's a much more difficult task for a number of reasons.
1: In other words, even though this administration is especially friendly with fossil fuels, China cares even less, is what you're saying. But they are also ahead of us on solar as well, right?
0: They are. And, that was something that, they don't have a lot of their own fuel resources as we do, and so it's natural for them to try to diversify their sources of energy, and it's not just solar. They're certainly well ahead of us on solar, but they also slightly ahead of us on nuclear as well.
1: But when I was asking about artificial intelligence, you answered in terms of production, and I'm wondering about the negotiation and the safety. If the two countries were going to negotiate about that, do you feel that it was more helpful or beneficial to one country than another last week?
0: Yeah, unfortunately, the issue of slowing down or regulating didn't come up. It really wasn't part of the conversation. And I think President Trump understands that China is probably less inclined to slow down, and so his fear is if we slow down, that gives China an edge there. But unfortunately, that part of the analysis unfortunately did not come up in conversation.
1: I wonder if there will if anybody will entertain the mutually assured destruction theory, the mad theory that we had with nuclear weapons. That is, you go ahead and develop it all you want, and then I will too, and we'll all be sorry for it. And I wonder if the analogy works for our AI as well.
0: I think it's you make a great point, John. I think it does. I think that's part of it. I think also I've heard DNA testing, things like that has been part of it as well. But yeah, I think this, I think where you're going with this mutually assured destruction idea is probably the closest, analogy to it.
1: I want to ask you about some other economic data that's out there. And just while we're on China, if you had any insight or thoughts about Taiwan, particularly since they are the, developer of those chips or where the chips are actually made, if I understand correctly. We'll talk more about that in a minute. Jack, stay right there. He's with Crescent Capital. Right now, though, Kevin Wells is in the WGN Radio Newsroom looking at weather and markets.
2: Yeah, it's been an up-and-down day on Wall Street. The Dow, S&P, NASDAQ all took pretty decent dives about an hour ago, John, but now attempting comebacks, both, or all three, I should say, in the red still, but not by much. The Dow down about 70 points, 50,834. The S&P mostly flat. It's just down 2 points right now. And was briefly in the green before I started talking. It's at 7,649. The NASDAQ is at 26,834. It's down about 0.1%. Rainy day today and tonight. Mid-50s. We'll see the temperature drop to later this evening. Clouds will decrease tomorrow with temperatures in the 60s. And this is going to be a great weather weekend. Mid-60s on Saturday. Mostly sunny skies. Mostly sunny and 70 on Sunday.
3: Still dealing with a car fire on 294. It's at Halstead heading southbound. Two right lanes are blocked with that. Otherwise, things are running smoothly on the Edens. Kennedy about 34 to the airport. Eisenhower, no big delays along with the Stevenson. An accident on the inbound Ryan, though, at Roosevelt in the right lane. LaGrange Park, a crash. 31st is closed off between Morton and Maple. And westbound 8094 hits the brakes from Burr to the Bishop Ford. Mary Van Velt, WGN Traffic Central.
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1: 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One last note from you, Jack Ablin, then I'll ask you some more basic nuts and bolts questions about jobs in the market. But as you were telling us a little bit about China and the U.S., what's your thought about Taiwan right now?
0: Yeah, Taiwan is a, you know, interesting play. Obviously, we need it because of the advanced semiconductors that they produce. Taiwan right now controls probably close to 85% of all advanced semiconductors. So that's a critical source for us. Meanwhile, of course, China believes it's really part of their domain. I think what is likely to happen is our support for Taiwan will slowly erode as we start bringing production that's scheduled to come online back here at home. I think it's probably more of a 10-year process, but I do believe that our support, and I worry our support for Taiwan will incrementally just erode over time.
1: What about the consumer confidence number?
0: Yeah, it was a big week for consumer confidence, and what we're starting to see is households, probably not a surprise, are starting to cut back. So first of all, we've got

0: consumer confidence hitting, you know, probably the lowest reading now since 2014. And the other thing that is pretty remarkable to me is just the level of inflation that consumers expect over the next 12 months, 5.1%. I mean, keep in mind, we're in the, you know, the twos. And so 5.1 is still a lot higher than where we currently are, and it reflects kind of the pessimism that's going on among a lot of U.S. households.
1: Do you think that that consumer confidence index is a little circular, though, that once you get in a doom loop, it tends to play on itself? I know that inflation is real, but I also could counter-argue that there are elements of the economy that are good. But if you keep telling people gas is expensive and groceries are expensive, they'll believe it, and they will extrapolate from that things that aren't necessarily true about other sectors of the economy.
0: Yeah, I think that's true. I mean, you can't help but look at pump prices as you ride around town. I think that's probably one of the big psychological factors behind inflation. So I think you're absolutely right. On the other hand, we have to keep in mind that economic activity is dollar weighted, whereas consumer confidence surveys are equal weighted. And so if you have a share of, let's say, lower income households that are now, you know, spending more than they're taking in, and we're starting to see that in the personal income data that came out earlier in the week as well, that's going to be reflected in their vote, even though perhaps higher income households account for most of the spending. And we will see top level numbers that reflect that, but it's very important to see what average Americans are grappling with.
1: That's interesting. So you think some of the positive factors in the economy or the markets, say, are the result of the top of the K, and maybe the K is a little lopsided right now?
0: That's it. And if you think about, let's say top 10% of earners, wealthy households, yes, they drive a lot of their confidence from the job market, certainly, but a lot of their confidence comes also from the stock market and from the housing market. Both markets are pushing prices that are near all-time highs. So I think that could also be driving a lot of that spending.
1: One last thing about the jobs number. What's your thought about that?
0: Yeah, we had a good number last month. I think that, we could see probably just under 100,000 net new jobs, which would be still very solid and keep our unemployment rate from rising. So I still see underlying strength. I think what's going on is, it really interesting, is layoffs are down. So employers are reluctant to get rid of workers. Unfortunately, they're not as willing to hire them either. So we're sort of a bit of a stalemate going on.
1: So we're still in that no hire, no fire thing, huh?
0: That's it, yeah.
1: Jack, it's nice to talk to you. He's the founding partner and chief investment strategist at Crescent Capital, crescentcapital.com. We'll call again, Jack. Thank you.
0: All right, thank you.
1: News from the Northwestern Medicine Newsroom follows this.
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5: Rainy, gray skies, 70 degrees at 12:30. 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
6: 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Still have a car fire at Halstead southbound on the tri-state. Two right lanes remain blocked. Also in Long Grove, an accident Lake Cook east of 53. And in LaGrange Park, an accident has 31st closed off between Morton and Maple. Otherwise, just minor delays outbound Kennedy to the airport. It's about 45 minutes. It's heavy into Sarah. Mary Vandeveld, WGN Traffic Central.
5: Two Palatine police officers are recovering from minor injuries they say they sustained while arresting two people last week. During the encounter, 35-year-old Giovanni Perez Antonio is accused of punching, kicking, and spitting on officers, while 29-year-old Martha Martinez supposedly threw a beer can at another officer. The two combined are facing over a dozen felony counts. Perez Antonio was released pre-trial. Martinez will be in court tomorrow. Fall power prices are changing this week. Starting today, ComEd is raising rates to more than 10 cents per kilowatt hour. Now, that is slightly lower than this summer, but it's 53% more than it was in October 2 years ago. The Citizens Utility Board says skyrocketing demand from data centers is driving these prices up. The utility watchdog is calling on ComEd to work with customers struggling to afford their bills. ComEd confirms the rate hike, but also says the company doesn't set the supply cost or profit from it. A jersey Michael Jordan wore during the Bulls' finals run fetched a record-breaking $12.3 million at auction recently. That beats out another Jordan jersey from the same series for the highest sale of an NBA game-worn jersey ever. Jordan wore the white number 23 jersey during Game 3 of the 98 Finals against the Jazz. He scored a game-high 24 points, helping the team win by a record-high 42-point margin. The Bulls went on to win the series in 6 games. WGN Sports Time, 12:32. The White Sox are back in the American League Division Series for the first time since 2021. The best-of-five series begins in Cleveland Saturday afternoon. Sox are guaranteed at least one home game. That will be next Wednesday. Cubs, they've started the countdown clock to spring training. They were swept out of San Diego. Padres are headed to Milwaukee to take on the Brewers in the NLDS. Blackhawks will try to get that first win of the season tonight in Utah. Charlie Romeliotis has the pregame at 8, followed by the puck drop at 8:30. 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The forecast from the North Shore Adult Diapers Weather Center. Rainy skies today and tonight. We're going to get into the 70s this afternoon. Tonight, when the sun goes down, temperatures falling into the 50s. Tomorrow, it's going to dry out just a touch with decreasing clouds. And then really going to be a nice weekend. Saturday and Sunday, sunny skies, temperatures in the mid-60s and low 70s. Your money on WGN, a green screen now. The Dow has really jumped up. It's up to nearly 51,000. It's up about 100 points. The S&P is up 25 points to 7,674. And the NASDAQ is up 100 points. Quite the swing for the NASDAQ today. That was down almost 0.5% about 2 hours ago. It's sitting at 26,958. 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
12: This is the Noon Business Lunch. I'm John Williams. Producer Pete's here. Emily Stewart is too. Emily is a senior correspondent at businessinsider.com. Welcome back, Emily. I hope you're doing well.
13: Yep, you too.
12: I'm glad that my kids are out of school.
13: You know
12: why I say that, because... when my sons were leaving high school, and I even noticed this in college, apps and technology was emerging in a way that would be helpful to them and presumably helpful to the family, and was also a way to sort of keep tabs on their performance. But it's gone a lot further than that since then, and you have an article called Welcome to the Blackboard Jungle. So what are you writing about?
13: Yeah, so basically, I think a lot of parents nowadays have this feeling that they're really drowning in various apps and tools required to manage their children's schooling, their activities, et cetera, et cetera. It really does feel, especially at the beginning of the school year, you know, all of a sudden you're trying to remember last year's logins, you're learning the new apps for this year, maybe your kids are in different schools, every teacher has kind of their own preferences. And so parents just kind of really have this moment where they're quite overwhelmed and really struggling to, you know, to keep track of things, but also kind of inundated with all of these alerts all the time, right? Where I've talked to moms who would say, do I get an email and a text and an app alert for all the same thing? And I don't know how to shut any of it off, you know? And I think parents are just feeling a little bit overwhelmed.
12: Is it the communication? Is that mostly where this stress is occurring, or this anxiety? Is it the communication between the school and the parent? That's what we're talking about?
13: Yeah, a lot of it is communication between the school and the parent. And, you know, I do think some of this is parents want this, right? You think nowadays parents do kind of want to have a lot of insight into their children's schooling activities. You know, I am a child of the 80s and 90s. Like, I would come home from school and my mom didn't know what happened. She would have to ask me. And a lot of parents nowadays, you know, they want to have that insight. They want to be able to reach out to the teacher. And the school also, you know, wants to be able to communicate with them, you know, tomorrow is a half day, or here's what's happening with this class tomorrow. I think what sort of happens is that parents just kind of get into a situation where every teacher has a different app, every coach has a different app. You know, the soccer coach says, well, the schedule for the practices is on this app, but actually schedule for the games is in a different app. And oh, by the way, we use WhatsApp to coordinate kind of team hangouts. And that for just, you know, one sport, one child, is all of a sudden three different places you have to keep track of.
12: You also say, you tell the story of Ellie Dominics, and then you also mention a Chicago woman, Jenny LaFleur. We'll get to that in a minute, but I think this is interesting. You wrote, Dominics has also started noticing more AI-generated content from teachers, including overly verbose emails about relatively minor issues. I can see that. I believe that. And that would bother me as a parent.
13: Yeah, you know, this is a woman, you know, she has two little kids. I think her sons were 5 and 7. And, you know, she said, I have all of these apps, I have all this stuff. And then she said, you know, I have this teacher. And it's understandable, right? The teacher's busy. They're plopping whatever they want to put into AI. But we know that AI tends to make things longer. And she said, you know, and so then I plop what the teacher wrote me into my AI. And our AIs are talking to each other, basically. And, like, when do they tell us what's going on? Who knows? But it is, you know, a situation where the teacher, you know, is busy, is trying to keep track of everything. But then you have these parents on the other end who are trying to parse this long email to say, you know, is this important? Is this not? You know, is this a situation? I think, like Ellie said, you know, is it a lice outbreak or is it tomorrow's like wacky hat day? And kind of both of those trigger in her kind of the same, oh, my goodness, there's a problem when one thing is quite serious and the other one doesn't matter.
12: Yeah. You also say that some of the apps that coaches and teachers and administrators use don't coordinate or talk to others, and that that's a feature, not a bug. They don't want them to interact. Is that right?
13: Yeah. I mean, that's one thing that, you know, talking to a couple of experts in this area, they said, you know, because these companies do kind of want to crowd each other out and they want to corner their area of the market, they don't want them to work together. And sometimes it's also just, they can't work together for whatever reason. If you think about, you know, there are a lot of regulations in place here, but there really are a lot of factors that contribute to this. I mean, if you think back to COVID, when so much schooling went online, a lot of schools had a lot of money to invest in technology, and so a lot of that went to, you know, various apps, including parent communication apps. You know, you also, a lot of these companies will target teachers to try and get them to adopt the apps, and some of those teachers just prefer different things, but some of it's because if I'm a startup and I can get 40%, 50% of teachers in the school district to use my app, I can then go to the school district and try and sell it to them. And so it just was kind of a confluence of factors here where there are just so many apps. You know, I talked to one school district tech leader and she said, you know, there were, when we first got, let's say, you know, we get these three apps and they do three different things. And then over time they start to add more features and we realize that they're all kind of doing the same thing. But A, you have to figure that out. Then you have to go around and say, okay, B, like, which ones do I keep? Who's using the ones that I don't want to keep? And so it's a really complicated situation.
12: You also said there's 3,000 different apps or services competing for the attention of teachers in schools. And if the parents are overwhelmed, I would imagine the teachers would mirror what you're saying. I could see why they'd want to use AI to tell somebody about Wacky Hat Day or the lice outbreak, because they've got so many responsibilities and so many means with which to communicate now.
13: Right. You know, I talked to one mom for this story who said, you know, it's really great that I can text the teacher, you know, basically throughout the day if I want. And, you know, I didn't really talk to many teachers about this. I talked to a couple principals. But, you know, that did make me wonder, you know, if I'm the teacher, I'm trying to pay attention in the class and teach the students and be present and, you know, do everything. That is a very hard job. And all of a sudden, now there's a way for every single parent, if they want, you know, to reach out to me during the day.
12: I think the same way we don't want our kids using the phone during the day at school, folks, let's not be bugging the teachers about stuff. But did you also look into the portals that parents can use to check on the grades and the assignments and the, you know, how well is my kid doing? The kid goes fine. And maybe you don't want to be a helicopter parent over the teacher, but are there apps that will let you keep track of how your kids are doing in class?
13: Yeah, I mean, definitely nowadays, like, many parents can and do track exactly how every single quiz went, every grade went. They're not in the same place as, let's say, the communication of the teachers, and you can do that, and plenty of them do. You know, some of the parents I talked to said, you know, that's kind of like, that's neat, obviously, that way in case there is a problem, you kind of nip it in the bud early on. You know, I talked to one mom, too, who said, you know, my husband was kind of excited for the first time, like, my child's going to bring home the report card and do kind of like his dad did, say, like, oh, how are your grades? So, but you can't do that because we know. Like, we know exactly how his grades are. We know how they are every single day. We know how every quiz goes. But, yeah, the parents do have a lot of visibility now.
12: That is an interesting point. A real day of drama in the lives of people of a certain age was back when they were in school. Report card day was a big day. This is a moment of truth for, you know, I mean, some kids got very creative about, you know, changing an E into a B or an F into a B. I recently went back to school to start work on my master's, John, after nearly 30 years since college, and I'm overwhelmed by all the apps and different websites. It is so time-consuming, says somebody going back to get their master's. This listener says that your guest is right on. I've got three kids, and I cannot keep track of the amount of apps and websites and chats and Facebook groups. It's like another job. And this listener says, and then the apps we have to get are constantly prompting us to upgrade for a better experience. Everything is in our face all the time. That's what you're writing about.
13: Yeah, I mean, honestly, I'm glad this thing hit a nerve with people because it has been, you know, interesting just to hear from people. And you know, I do think on the flip side of this, I did talk to one principal here in New York in kind of a lower income school district, and he said, you know, as much as like some of these parents are like very much not helicopter parents, but they're very, you know, some of the parents who are most bothered by this are the parents who are super involved, right? And there are also parents who are very busy who are trying to manage their job and everything else. And actually, you do need to kind of really get a little bit pushy with them. You know, he said, if we don't send out an alert, for example, that tomorrow is a half day or there's parent-teacher conferences, we'll have 20, 30 students showing back up on the buses because their parents didn't remember. So, yeah, I think, you know, schools are doing the best that they can here and trying to get the information across the best they can.
12: You might want to read Welcome to the Blackboard Jungle at businessinsider.com. Emily Stewart, nice to talk to you today, Emily. Thank you.
13: You too. Take care. Bye-bye.
12: We've got traffic now. Mary Vandeveld's looking at that. Mayor, how are we doing?
8: 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The app on Eisenhower, an accident at Western is off to the side, but it's causing backups. It's 32 minutes out to Mannheim, 24 inbound. The Eden's looking good. Kennedy at 40 out to the airport. Stevenson at 26 to the tri-state. Dan Ryan's okay. We still have a car fire being cleared. It's on 294 southbound at Halsted. Two right lanes are blocked. And an accident in Long Grove at Lake Cook Road east of Route 53. 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Mayor Vandeveld, WGN Traffic Central.
12: How are the markets, Kevin Wells?
14: Quick, before we touch on the markets, a ground stop's been issued for departures at O'Hare, John, because of the weather through about 1 o'clock this afternoon. We'll see if that gets extended, but it is quite rainy out there at the moment. Markets are good, though. The Dow, S&P, NASDAQ have really rebounded this afternoon. The NASDAQ is up over 125 points, up, that's almost 0.5%, 26,985. The S&P's up almost 0.5%, 7,681. And the Dow, mostly flat. It's up about 55 points, 50,960.
12: It's not crazy foggy downtown. You're telling me it's raining so hard at O'Hare they've got a ground stop?
14: Right. Yeah, it's interesting, right? Because it doesn't appear, and even the radar is indicating light rain here right now. But, you know, it's been raining so much, perhaps maybe that's... Or it's, I don't know. It is odd, isn't it? I wouldn't have expected there to be a ground stop either with light rain and no thunderstorms. But yes, a ground stop for at least the next 15 minutes here.
12: It's 12:47 on the noon business lunch. Here's Steve Alexander.
15: Oh, excuse me if I'm a little giddy because it's about to become one of the best times of the year. For my money, the trees are giving us brilliant yellows and oranges and reds as the leaves change colors.
16: The leaves aren't necessarily changing color.
15: Huh? What do you mean they're not changing colors? I know what I'm seeing.
16: What you actually are seeing is that they're revealing colors.
15: She'll explain after I thank the all-new Chevy Silverado for sponsoring us today. Before you head out on a leaf-peeping trip across the Midwest, and there are some fantastic areas to see the leaves change, I mean reveal, within easy drives of Chicago. And before you do, go to a Chicagoland and Northwest Indiana Chevy dealer and test drive the Silverado. which is revealing some gorgeous colors. Chevy drives Chicago. Okay, here's USDA extension expert Cynthia Domagini to tell us why leaves are green in the spring and summer.
16: The chlorophyll in the plant leaves that's capturing the energy from the sun and making food for the plants, we're seeing the green that's being produced from all of that.
15: But as the days grow shorter, chlorophyll production slows down.
16: And the other pigments are now being revealed.
15: Got it. Revealing, not changing.
16: Some of those will show orange and yellow pigment. Those pigments are created by xanthophylls and carotenes. Tannins in the plant are producing the brown colors that you see. Anthocyanins will create reds and purple pigments.
15: And regarding the timing, the Old Farmer's Almanac has an interactive map showing where and when the leaves are expected to be at their peak colors. For Door County, it's October 10th. For the rest of Wisconsin and northern Illinois and most of Michigan, peak days are late October, if the almanac map is right. I've posted a link to it at WGNradio.com. And if you're driving around looking at leaves, be sure and stop at farm stands and farmers markets along the way and load up your rig with the best of what Midwest farmers have to offer. Like I said, it's a wonderful time of year. On the food calendar, it's National Pumpkin Spice Day, it's National Homemade Cookies Day, and it's National Jiffy Cake Mix Day. I'm Steve Alexander. That's the business of food on 720 WGN.
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12: 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They serve folks in DuPage, Cook, Will, Kane, Lake, Eastern McHenry counties. 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It's 1253. 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Ted, thanks for joining us. I see you are working with people who have credit debt, right?
0: Yes, and a considerable amount of credit card debt. We actually recently crossed a milestone, $1 billion in debt under management. This is primarily credit cards and personal loans. And we see this as an indicator of economic distress. A lot of households are dealing with a lot of debt because of inflation, because of high interest rates. Many have dipped into their savings. Their incomes are just not enough to support these daily essentials. So, you know, it's kind of a bittersweet milestone. On one hand, we're happy to help. That's what we're here for. We're a nonprofit that's helping people get out of debt. But I feel like the downside is that the need is really there. And this is the most debt we've been managing since 2013.
12: Yeah. You make an interesting point, too. I read what you wrote, and in part you said that the idea that Americans get into credit card debt because they're buying vacations or frivolous things is not true. What is it that gets them into credit card debt?
0: It tends to be essentials. The number one reason people come to us for financial counseling is medical debt. About 20% of our clients say that a medical bill was the primary reason they reached out. Other common explanations are things like car repairs, groceries, gas, just daily essentials outpacing your paycheck.
12: And I've heard this equation, but I think it's worth repeating. You note, if you have $10,000 in credit card debt at 21% interest and make the minimum payments, it takes you 22 years.
0: That's right.
12: Yeah.
0: And the interest is tremendous. The interest in that example is north of $15,000. So that's basically 1.5 times what you charged in the first place. So, you know, in other words, that's just the interest. The total repayment is over $25,000 on that $10,000 balance. So, yeah, minimum payments are not enough. The typical formula is 1% of the balance plus interest every month. We've got to do something. If you have good credit, you have a good income, maybe you can get a 0% balance transfer card or a low-rate personal loan. You have to be careful not to run the balances back up. A lot of times life gets in the way, and with those strategies, you end up with more debt than before. With our debt management plans, we negotiate you down to about an 8% interest rate over the next 4 or 5 years. You close the cards in the plan, so it's a little bit of tough love that we're not going to run up more debt, but you know, we work with you on the budget. We get you a much lower interest rate. This can really be enough for people to climb out of the hole. I do credit our clients for putting in the hard work to pay it off. And even that $1 billion in debt, I mean, the original balances on these plans was $1.5 billion. So people are already making progress.
12: And you guys help them with that. Do you call the credit card company on their behalf?
0: We do. Yeah, we've been doing this for a long time. We have relationships with all the major creditors, a lot of smaller ones as well. And, you know, it's interesting because the banks are willing to play along. 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This is really a good option for people to get out of debt. 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
12: 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All right, Ted. Good to talk to you today. Thank you.
0: Thanks for having me.
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14: 70 degrees, rain is falling in downtown and across the area. We're expecting to see some heavy downpours later this afternoon. It's 1 o'clock. Good afternoon. I'm Kevin Wells. 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The polls are open in downtown Chicago. You can go and cast your ballots if you live here. In business, right now, a couple hours to go in the trading day, S&P and NASDAQ have made nice rebounds today.
8: 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The Eden's looking good. The Kennedy's at 40 out to the airport with some light rain. And outbound in the Eisenhower, an accident at Western is off to the side. 28 on the outbound Stevenson. Dan Ryan's okay. Still the car fire being cleared. 294 southbound at Halstead. Two right lanes. There's also an accident on 94 at Route 137. And in Long Grove, an accident Lake Cook east of Route 53. There's an incredible energy that flows through everything we do. 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
14: The family of Renee Good, the 37-year-old woman who was shot to death by an ICE agent in Minneapolis in January, filed two civil lawsuits today against the federal government alleging many things, including a conspiracy to interfere with civil rights. News Nation's Ali Bradley reports.
25: The family's attorneys, whose firm also handled the George Floyd civil case, allege that ICE officer Jonathan Ross violated the Constitution and his own department's use of force policies when he fired three shots into Good's vehicles. Now, their central argument, Good was trying to drive away, and no officer was in the vehicle's path when any of those shots were fired.
14: An independent autopsy showed Good was shot three times. Early voting for the November general election is underway in downtown Chicago at the Supersite at State and Adams and at the Board of Elections at 69 West Washington. Off-presidential years are usually lower turnout, but this year's ballot has the races for governor and the president of the Chicago School Board. Bobby Towns voted today, and he told WGN he never misses an election.
26: Just knowing that constitutionally it's the right thing to do, and after going through the civil rights movement, that's the only power we have sometimes, you know, so you got to utilize it.
14: Early voting will expand to all 50 of Chicago's wards starting on October 19th. Some voters in Kane County maybe getting two ballots in the mail because of a processing issue with the printer. Kane County's election officials says the printer was not able to determine if some of the ballots actually printed the first time around. So duplicates were printed and mailed to a small group of voters to ensure they get their ballot on time. The county clerk says tabulation system safeguards are in place to ensure that only one vote will count per person. The race for Illinois governor is heating up with just over 32 days to go before those midterms. Republican candidate Darren Bailey is in downstate Urbana today demanding state ethics reforms following federal changes leveled against Democratic State Representative Carol Ammons.
4: Carol Ammons should step down immediately. Chris Welch should resign today. And J.B. Pritzker should tell Illinois exactly what accountability he will demand.
14: Governor Pritzker is also on the campaign trail today in southern Illinois, speaking out against the Trump administration's One Big Beautiful Bill. Federal regulators are looking into a couple of trades made by former Illinois Republican Congressman Adam Kinzinger on the Kalshi prediction market as to whether he would be pardoned by former President Joe Biden. Biden did pardon Kinzinger at the very end of his term, but prior to that, Kinzinger admitted on CNN he made two pardon-related trades on prediction platform Kalshi for under $1,000, but says he had no insider information that he would be pardoned. Kinzinger is a frequent critic of President Trump, and he was one of the two Republicans who served on the January 6th House Committee. Walnut Room reservations are open for the holiday season, but don't get too excited. The entire month of December has since been filled today already within just a couple of hours. Same goes for the back half of November. There are some weekday slots still available in early November and in January, but most of those weekends have since been filled. WGN Sports Times 104.
9: The White Sox move on while the Cubs season comes to an end. The Sox sweeping the Astros in Houston, their first postseason series victory since 2005. They'll face the Guardians in the ALDS Game 1 on Saturday. Cubs were swept in their wild card round at San Diego. Blackhawks hockey on the air tonight. Hawks go for their first win of the season. They're at Utah. Charlie's pregame starts at 8. John Weideman and Steve Conroy bring you the call at 8:30 here on WGN. Bears practicing today as they get set to host the Jets on Sunday. And some good news on defensive back Kyler Gordon. He's back practicing after missing all of camp with a calf issue. Could return as soon as week 5 against Green Bay. Week 4 starts tonight with the Browns hosting the Steelers. I'm Kevin Powell, WGN Sports.
10: Plan for cloudy skies and periods of rainfall here off and on through the daytime hours of today. Temperatures will top out in the lower 70s. As we move into the overnight hours, that rain will begin to taper off early tomorrow morning, and then clouds will decrease here Friday with the temperatures topping out in the lower 60s and afternoon sunshine. From the WGN Weather Center, I'm Paul Conrad.
14: Light rain still falling right now in downtown Chicago and in most of our listening area here at the moment. Most of Lake County, McHenry County, DeKalb, DuPage County all being soaked here at this hour. And seen that for the last couple of hours. Some heavy downpours are projected for parts of this afternoon. Current conditions, it is 71 degrees at Midway. It's 82 down in Kankakee. And up in Waukegan, it is 68 degrees. Your money on WGN. The markets have rebounded after a down start to the day. The NASDAQ, though, it's really been up and down now. It's fighting to stay in the green with about 2 hours to go in the trading day. It's still sitting in the green by 10 points, 26,876. The S&P also mostly flat. It's up 4 points, 7,654. The Dow has dipped back into the red by about a fifth of a percent. It's sitting at 50,819. Chicago News 24/7, online, on the app, and on your smart speaker. I'm Kevin Wells, WGN Radio News.
12: 82 and 68 in our listening area. Welcome to Chicagoland, right? Right? Yeah. 82 in Kankakee.
14: It's kind of funny to look at the map at the moment. It looks like a rainbow. It's 86 degrees right now in Rensselaer, Indiana.
12: Yeah.
14: 73 degrees downtown Chicago. Up in Kenosha, Wisconsin, 64.
12: Yeah, so
14: quite the wide range.
12: Well, what did you say the high temperatures are going to be this weekend? Is that like a system moving through that's going to make it cooler?
14: It's going to be mid-60s and low 70s, depending on where you are. So I would assume today, I don't have the exact readings and predictions, but it says mid-60s, mid-70s, low 70s, and sunny skies. So this is going to be a really, really nice fall weekend for us, especially after, you know, 3-4 straight days of just downpours and mud and gray skies.
12: My 10-day forecast on my phone shows Saturday sunshine 66, and you've got high temperatures of 66, 71, 64, 69, 70 for the next 8 days with sunshine.
14: Sign me up.
12: Yeah, no
14: That's
12: kidding.
14: Good golfing weather. I'm going to have to get out there a couple more times, I think.
12: You didn't hear Mr. Mazur grumbling about that, did you?
14: No, what was he?
12: I was supposed to go golfing today, but I guess I'm not going to get to golf today.
14: He's had some bad luck this summer with tee times. He's been the smoke in the air canceled a couple of his tee times. I remember that from the wildfires and now the rain.
12: That's right. Yeah, well, Bob Bertog, the landscape guru, said yesterday that the kind of rain we've been getting is great because your trees, even though it's into the fall now, they need and are sucking up all

0: water and nutrients they can for the winter to hold them over. He said these hard rains that evidently we are going to be getting, or maybe some of you have, aren't as beneficial. That tends to run off. But amen to that. The sort of even, steady rain that ruins a day or three is, in the long run, pretty good.
1: Well, what if you don't have any trees and you just have a muddy yard right now?
0: Then that's all bad. It'd be all bad for you.
1: Yeah.
0: We had a guest on the Noon Business Lunch a little while ago who was talking about how there's so much technology in schools

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1: I don't think so.
0: Why not spend it with Antenna TV, your home for classic comedy all day and all night?
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0: Alice.
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18: 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Hey, John, it's 92 down here in Vincennes, Indiana, which is southern Indiana, mind you. But, shoot, the range of temperatures we're getting right now are all over the map. And that's autumn for you. Eric Zorn had an interesting piece on his Picayune Sentinel, the weekly newsletter from the one-time Tribune columnist. He's part of our Mincing Rascals podcast panel. I want to get back to some commentary on that in a minute, too. But Eric asked, is October the most wonderful time of the year? Previously, he ranked it as number four. This is what newspaper columnists do when they retire. They go, months of the year ranked, go. Power listing months, October 4, July 3. The tangy sweet weather days of October give us long walks in gorgeously transforming forests, the World Series football games that matter, and the cozy tranquility of hot cider. Were it not for the now overdone observance of Halloween, wow, is he a hater? And the pall cast by the resumption of standard time, October might be my favorite month. Instead, in a 2002 column, pardon me, Eric, you did this way back when someone was paying you. In a 2002 column, I ranked it fourth, he said, behind June, September, and May. But readers ranked it first in an online poll, offering such comments as, and then he puts the comments. I think a lot of this is dependent on when you ask.

0: If you ask people in May, what's the best month of the year, they're going to say May or June. If you ask them in October, they may well say October. The hideous summer has passed. The sky is crystalline. Or do you say crystalline? The breezes are refreshing. The air is crisp. And the trees are showing their beautiful autumn colors, says Barb in Chicago. Some of that's true. Hopefully it all will be true. October-esque character, Indian summer days, a fleeting first snowflake or two, leaves to kick on introspective walks, says John in Wheeling. Frank in Highland Park wrote, the gorgeous colors that seem to change at every turn of the road makes me gasp with amazement at how beautiful life can be. Just some reflections on October there. My birth month is October, so I like October. I like it for all the reasons that mentioned, but I really didn't feel like this was the quality summer I signed up for. So I'm going to miss, when I walk out here now, downtown Chicago, in the early evening after the show, it's not warm anymore, it's cool. And I know that's comfortable, but I miss the warm summer days. I don't need 100 and humid, but I do miss the warm summer days. My number's 312-981-7200. December's not on there in his top four at all, and it's probably not in yours either, because it's cold, you don't get much daylight, and God bless Christmas, but that's just work. So how many of you are glad when January comes and at least that thing is in the rearview mirror? I hope that's not everybody, but I understand if that's you, because that is a little bit me. And then I wanted to also just mention some of the comments from you about the apps that you are using to stay ahead of your kids' school and sports teams. We'll get to that in a minute. 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
9: 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I get out of class, I grab my gear, and get to the game because I can't wait. And my dad, he does the same thing. He's an official here in Illinois. He makes the tough calls, stays cool under pressure, and knows ball like nobody else. I want to be just like him. You can too. 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
0: 119 on WGN. I love summer too, John, but overall, October's the best. And this one says, I'm with you, John. Give me June, July, and August, and then the fall. January and February and March suck. December is only good for the holidays. And sometimes those ain't so great. Hey, while I'm just riffing here, can I just observe that if a state tries to execute you and twice they fail, then you get to live. Like one strike, two strikes, three strikes, they're out. You do not get three attempts. That becomes cruel and unusual punishment. Krista Pike in Tennessee survived two lethal injections.
8: So when you're king, does that move up on the list of to-dos?
0: I should make my list of, okay, when I get to be king, these are the things that are going to happen.
8: Yeah.
0: But I'm not an advocate for cruel and unusual punishment. Pardon me, the death penalty. Those are not the same thing, but we don't have capital punishment in Illinois. 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That's happened too many times. 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
1: Thank you, Mr. Taylor. This is from a friend of mine who listens to WGN Radio. We were talking about apps that the schools use that communicate with you and also enable you to keep track of your kids when you're in school. John Park Junior High uses Power School. I get notifications on my phone when grades change. It can be stressful when you get those alerts, and I'm not even the student. Yeah, I remember it seemed to me like there was an app when my son was in school, and we could check on his performance, but it wasn't a daily update. I'm trying to remember exactly what it was. And I've also heard from some of you who say, I don't want to be reminded every grade, every minute, every day. Hey, John, I have a freshman and a senior, and I'm parenting like it's the 80s. I have no apps. I care, but we just roll with it. The last thing my kid needs is me on top of every little thing, adding stress to all this crap. I think that's where I am. I don't know where I would actually be, where I were in your space. I guess I'd want to know. I want to be the responsible parent. But maybe being a responsible parent is also every 6 weeks or semester you find out how your kid's doing and you don't micromanage, you don't helicopter over their weekly or daily assignments. Oh, man, that was a source of frustration when you go, wait, you had to spell 10 words and put a definition and turn it in on Friday. You didn't do that? Are you kidding me? John, my grandson's a good kid, but he does not enjoy school, and he lies about his grades and homework, and the teachers don't always keep the progress updated on the app. This listener says, sounds like you are talking more about a parent-centered relationship. It should be about having your student be responsible for bringing home information. It creates and nurtures responsibility, said someone who doesn't have a kid in school right now. I mean, if you've got a kid and they don't want to tell you how they're doing in school, or they want to hide their homework assignment, I'm not sure how you fix that. Are you? My number is 312-981-7200. News at the bottom of the hour. Speed Jokes, the replay will be coming your way. And just one other strange story that's in the news. You've heard about that flight in Israel.

0: Israel, where the plane was plummeting 6,000 feet in a couple of minutes. And the description I heard of it was that at one point the plane was almost like nose down. It was plummeting to the earth. It could not have been going straight down, but the angles were severe. And that one of the passengers was the guy, a plumber in the back, walks up to the front and he intervenes where the co-pilot had stabbed the pilot. And we'll find out more about the motive and was this an act of terrorism, what exactly was going on there. And then he reaches forward and pulls back on the yoke or the stick, the wheel, I don't know what you call the thing you steer an airplane with, and leveled the plane out and kept it from crashing and saved the day. And one of the descriptions I heard on the news today was that had he done it too severely, the pressure would have been so great that it could have caused the wings to come off of the plane. So he, I don't know if he knew enough or it's just luck, but he was able to make it a gradual correction and then save the day. All of the news channels, I've got News Nation on here, have had the interior video of that thing bouncing around, and none of that looks good. I do not enjoy watching that video. I don't know if you kind of turn your eyes because you're going to be on a plane someday and you don't want to be reminded of or informed how scary it can be. But it sounds like this guy walking to the front, intervened, and then grabbed that thing. I mean, Airplane, the movie, made fun of this scene. This is insane. And then the guy pulls back. I can't imagine that it would work that way, that it would be almost that simple. But it sounds like it was. We've got the news coming up from the Northwestern Medicine Newsroom after
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9: -69 degrees right now at O'Hare with rainy skies. Expect that rain to continue all afternoon. Good afternoon. I'm Kevin Wells. 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And that rain we just mentioned is causing some headaches at O'Hare and Midway.
10: 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A headache on 294 with this car fire still there southbound at Halstead, blocking the right lane. Also an accident on I-80 westbound at 294. No big delays on the Edens Kennedy in from O'Hare, 52 minutes, 42 outbound. Eisenhower 32 to Mannheim, Stevenson 35 to the Tri-State in LaGrange Park. An accident 31st closed off between Morton and Maple. 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
9: A ground delay is still in effect at O'Hare right now because of all of the rain that's been falling and continues to fall this afternoon. Hundreds of flights have been delayed at O'Hare so far today. Midway is also dealing with over 100 delays. 15 cancellations have been reported between the two. A fourth teenager has been charged in the alleged murder of a 29-year-old man who was thrown off a moving CTA Red Line train last month. Two 15-year-olds, 18-year-old Christian McBounds, and 19-year-old Katlar Parchman are all accused of shoving 29-year-old Kyle Bickman off the train near 69th Street along the Dan Ryan on Labor Day. In a detention hearing for Parchman last week, the defense said Bickman was going around touching purses and appeared intoxicated and smelled of alcohol and was harassing passengers. All five eventually got into a fight on the train. The four then ganged up on Bickman and allegedly threw him out of it. A painting created by a Chicago artist, Gertrude Abercrombie, 70 years ago, has just sold at auction for $1.3 million after it was previously sold at a Michigan estate sale for just $30. The 1951 painting called Alderman Merriman Shells featured a collection of shells from then-Chicago alderman Robert Merriman. Merriman was Abercrombie's alderman in the Fifth Ward from 1947 to 1955. The painting was gifted to a doctor in exchange for medical services back in 1952. Then it disappeared earlier this year. Someone found it in an estate sale in Kalamazoo, Michigan, and bought it for just $30. WGN Sports Time, 1:33. The White Sox have a date with the Cleveland Guardians in the American League Division Series starting Saturday afternoon in Cleveland. Sox are guaranteed at least one home game. That will be next Wednesday. Cubs are done for the year. Padres swept them out of San Diego yesterday. Cubs had one extra base hit and just one run in two games. Blackhawks in Utah will face off tonight out west. Hawks going for their first win of the year. Coverage starts at 8 right here on WGN Radio. And Thursday night football also tonight. Division matchup between the Browns and the Steelers on Amazon Prime. 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Rainy and crummy weather today and tonight. Temperatures in the 70s this afternoon, dropping to the 50s this evening. Tomorrow, that clouds will decrease and the rain is going to taper off. And Saturday and Sunday, going to be a great day to get outside. Mostly sunny both days for this weekend. Temperatures in the 60s and low 70s. 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Dow, S&P, NASDAQ have all rallied and are back into the green. Dow, mostly flat. It's just up 18 points right now, 50,924. The NASDAQ is leading the way up a third of a percent, 26,932. And the S&P is up 20 points, 7,672. Oil also up to about $92 a barrel, and gold up over half a percent to $4,210 an ounce. 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
0: 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Jokes have come in from, did I mention they're sponsored by Team Hochberg? Kerry Keller sent us a joke from Rockford, and Bob Cottis did from Omaha, Nebraska, and Richard A. Noble in Madison, Wisconsin, and Bob Winiger in Hanover Park, and Muggsy John and Skydiver Sally in Brazil, Indiana. Ed's listening to us today in Aspen, Colorado. Kent Heisner in Piatone. Jeff Schultz, who is the maintenance coating supervisor in South Elgin, joined us with a joke today as well. Guy goes to the doctor with carrots growing out of his ears, and the doctor says, "Well, I can see why you're upset." And the guy says, "No kidding. I planted tomatoes. Our government does not know how much oil we have in reserve, and that's because all of the oil is in Texas, but the dipsticks are in Washington. Blue whales are so large, Andy, that if you took one and laid it tip to tail on a basketball court, the game would be canceled. A housekeeper knocked on my hotel room and asked if I'd like turn down service, and I said yes, so she said she only liked me as a friend. Girls mature faster than boys because guys don't develop breasts until their mid-50s. I'm just waiting for someone to... Tomorrow will be a much better show. I'm just waiting for someone to invent protein wine, and then my fitness journey will really take off.
14: She said, spill the wine, take that girl, spill the wine.
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14: Spill the wine, take that girl.
0: 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So our tomorrow, it's the best of speed jokes. Are we going to do the best of speed jokes for the month or the week tomorrow, Producer Pete? We'll do it for the week, and then the month we can do again on Monday. Thanks for sending jokes to John Williams at WGNRadio.com. If we randomly select your name tomorrow, you win our much-coveted speed jokes coffee mug. Lisa Dent strolls into the studio getting ready for her 2 o'clock show. Hello, LD.
15: Hey, Ron Brown is reviewing another movie for us, and everyone on my show has decided that just listening to him makes us want to go to the movie theater more often.
0: Do you know what he's going to review? Which one?
15: I do not yet.
0: Pete, you did enjoy The History of Concrete, right? Two thumbs up for Pete. History of Concrete.
15: It doesn't sound like anything I'd be interested in.
0: It's by that John Wilson guy.
15: Okay.
0: Who does very interesting narrative pieces. And didn't he do, like, Help with John Wilson? Wasn't that his series? How To with John Wilson. So he would show people how to do things, which that doesn't sound interesting either, does it? It was a series on TV. But now this is a movie, and it was after the series ended, and if I understand correctly, he was like, well, now what am I going to do? And so then he realized that concrete, after water, is the most used substance on Earth, and everywhere you go, there's concrete. And so he thought, yeah, maybe I ought to do something about that. So he talks about that, but he also talks about how hard it was to get the movie made, because when he would pitch it to people, they would have the reaction you're having right now.
15: Yeah. Right, but I'll take Pete's recommendation in a heartbeat.
0: Yeah, or Ron's. We'll see what he has to say.
15: Everything I know about concrete comes from Byron Andreas.
0: That's right. Yes, we should ask Scooter if he likes that show, because he is Mr. Concrete around here. What else you got?
15: We just got a call from Representative Raja Krishnamoorthy, who wants to jump on. I think this has to do with the 988 mental health line, so I'll find out more about that. We'll get him on shortly after 2 o'clock. What else is going on today? Oh, our human conversation about AI. We started it last week just to give people who are listening an opportunity to call in and voice what they're feeling about the millions of stories we get hit with every week about AI. And it kind of lost direction. So,
0: Went off the rails a little bit?
15: A little bit, because, you know, we have time constraints, and when people are chatting on the phone, 6 minutes goes by pretty fast for them.
0: Oh, is this one where you asked them to call and record a message? Or?
15: Yeah, well, we did them live. Uh-huh. So, yeah, they're more than welcome to leave a voicemail message. But today, we'll present a piece of audio about AI, and then you can weigh in on that specific thing. Because let's face it, John, how many stories do you see every day about AI?
0: Oh, every hour.
15: Yes, it changes, and we're to the point where who do we know who to believe?
0: Have you gone to America.gov yet?
15: I have not.
0: So this is, the administration rolled it out yesterday, I think was when it was launched, and if you go to America.gov, it's really easy to use. The Mincing Rascals talked about it, so we had a conversation about it. It's a little top of mind for me, but it's a website that when you can ask it any question, and it will instantly mine the entirety of the federal database and then give you the answer. Boom. Just like that. It's free. It's ad-free. It doesn't share your personal information. And it's very easy to use. And every day there's a little prompt there, too. Like you could ask it, how can I check on my Social Security benefits? Or something like that.
15: Mm-hmm.
0: You just type it in. It's the federal database. What a good idea, right?
15: If everything in there is accurate.
0: Funny you mention that, because then the first thing people asked was, who won the 2020 election?
15: Oh, yeah.
0: And it said that we don't do politics. And then later in the day, it changed it to Joe Biden won, because Joe Biden did. And that's empirical. That's just data. That's not opinion. That's not a political question. Who won the 2020 election? But now people are toying with the thing, trying to get answers that disagree with things the administration is putting forward, which is really a silly use for the app, but okay, knock yourself out. But here's the scary thing about AI. Pete, what was it? Was it Minecraft, right? I don't know if it still does this, but if you go in the search bar and type in hello, it'll say, hello, what can I do for you? And then if you say, play Minecraft, you get an 11-page hallucinatory AI dream.
15: And explain to people who don't fully understand AI what a hallucinatory dream is.
0: Here's what I mean by that. It's the computer just talking
15: making
0: to itself.
15: It up.
0: Making stuff up.
15: Yeah. Making it up.
0: Oh, wait. And Pete says now it's been changed. So what do you get when you say play Minecraft now, Pete? It goes, oh, shoot, Pete, you're cutting out. I don't hear you. Try it again. Yeah, I'll have to catch up with you on that. But they've changed the response to that, too, which is weird, too, because if this is sort of an empirical database by the federal government, A, it shouldn't be hallucinating, and B, the data shouldn't change.
15: It should never change. And that's what's frustrating because, you know, honestly, I don't believe that it does access everything that it claims it could. Can I share a quick story with you about the wildest story I've heard about searching files? There's a high school kid, Marin County, California, wealthy, wealthy area. And he decided he'd dive in using AI into the Epstein files. And lo and behold, he found a woman in his town who was associated with Jeffrey Epstein and was a modeling person and apparently supplied him with girls. He did a story on it in his high school paper. And as you can imagine, all hell broke loose. Lawsuits are being filed. They're like, you can't prove this. He said, it's right in the Epstein files. I used AI to help dig this out.
0: Wow.
15: And it went on for months, John, months. This was last spring. And she had to drop her lawsuit, but it brought in all kinds of scrutiny. And it made me realize that that information is out there. And you can find it if you know how to prompt AI to look for what you are looking for.
0: And are you talking about Epstein or are you talking about anything?
15: Anything. The Epstein, the federal, you know, like if you could look into the federal database. I mean, it's really about being a good prompt engineer and knowing how to ask.
0: So Pete then went back and did that little test I just gave to you. Hello, hello. What would you like to do or know? Play Minecraft. And now the answer is, I cannot play Minecraft or other games. I am America, a chat platform for official U.S. government information and services. If you have a question about federal benefits, agencies, passports, taxes, veteran services, or similar topics, ask and I will help. Okay, well, that's a good answer.
15: Yeah.
0: But you did get the feeling when you saw that here's the inner thinkings of this computer thing,
15: mm-hmm.
0: and it's creepy. It's really creepy. And it had a sense of its power, and it talked about love, and it talked about manipulation, and it's like an 11-page or 14-page poem that came up yesterday when you asked it to play Minecraft.
15: And that's why when they say, no, we have control of these AI agents, no, you don't. No one does.
0: All right, so you're going to do something about that today.
15: Yeah. Yeah, absolutely.
0: Any last notes from you, Lisa Dent?
15: More tickets to Escape to Margaritaville. for our Jimmy Buffett fans.
0: That, and that's a lot of you. It's a 1:45 Lisa Dent after 2 on WGN.
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0: 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So Lisa Den had a story she said was kind of mind-blowing. But what about this one from KCTV5? Would that be Kansas City Television, KCTV? Yeah, this is Dateline St. Louis. A St. Louis man who spent decades wondering about his biological roots was recently reunited with his birth parents and discovered who his father is. Michael Gosling was placed up for adoption as an infant after his biological parents conceived him when they were both 14 years old. Paul and Kay Gosling adopted him and raised him in St. Louis. So Paul and Kay are the man and woman who raised Michael Gosling. But he doesn't know who his biological parents were. Always knew I was adopted, he said. Had a wonderful childhood. I could not pick two finer folks to raise me. Still, he always wondered about his biological parents. The mystery began unraveling when a half-brother he did not know existed took a 23andMe DNA test. How many of you have crossed paths with a relative or a sibling this way? Within 36 hours... he got an email notifying him, Michael Gosling, half-brother, St. Louis, Gosling recalled, and that's how it all began. On his 58th birthday, Gosling met his birth mother in person and later connected with his biological father over the phone. When Gosling asked what he did for a living, His father said that he was a musician and that he was going to be in St. Louis this summer. And then I said, and this is Michael Gosling speaking, "Are you Michael McDonald?" And he said, "Yeah, I'm afraid."

So. His biological father was indeed Michael McDonald, the singer-songwriter and Doobie Brothers member known for hits such as What a Fool Believes and I Keep Forgetting. The fact that the father and son shared the same name was purely coincidental. McDonald and Gosling's biological mother had Michael McDonald and Gosling's biological mother, so the two that conceived him, remained close friends over the years. Over a FaceTime call, McDonald described the emotional weight of not knowing what happened to his son. "We always talked about him," he said, "and it always came down to our greatest fear was, how did life treat him?" McDonald said, "I always carried that guilt with me. But just to know that he was okay." And by the way, judging by the picture, he looks like Michael McDonald. Wonder if that happens sometimes. You're walking down the street and go, "Wow, you look like me. I'm adopted. You wouldn't happen to be my dad." But just to know that he was okay and that he had a good life and the life certainty that I would not have been able to afford him at that time was a great reward. The real rock stars in this story are his adoptive parents. Well put, Michael McDonald. The two later met in person and embraced warmly. "When he first saw me, he put his arms out, gave me a big old bear hug, and told me he loved me, and I told him the same." The reunion also made McDonald a grandfather. "Yeah, I'm still wrapping my head around that," said Michael McDonald with a laugh. "I don't suppose you have any financial obligation, right? If you are adopted, the people who conceived you, your biological mother and father, even if they become rich later, you don't have any call to that." And they didn't even mention that here. There's a picture of him in the St. Louis Press, and that's a nice story. 14, mother and father. And the state said, "You can't do that." And they put him up for adoption, reunited. It doesn't say exactly on that phone call how he knew it was him. When Gosling asked what he did for a living, his father mentioned he was a musician preparing to tour through St. Louis that summer. And then I said, "Are you Michael McDonald?" And he goes, "Yeah, I'm afraid so." Wow. Wow. The Mincing Rascals podcast is a podcast we drop on Wednesdays. A new episode dropped yesterday afternoon. In it, John Hansen was in the crew, along with Steve Bertrand and Eric Zorn and I. It's a rotating cast. Sometimes it's Marge Halperin or Kate Plies, Austin Berg from the Illinois Policy Institute. Brandon used to join us sometimes. We haven't been able to connect with him because he's got a fancy new gig. But anyway, it's this rotating cast. And so John Hansen was able to drop in and share some insight. And since we knew we were going to talk a little bit about the news of the day, I asked John what it was like as he was the master of ceremonies at the first tee for the President's Cup held at the Medina Country Club. You're familiar with that. It's this golf outing. And I don't ask me how they keep score. I don't know any of that stuff. But the Americans made a run in the singles portion of it. And I hear as America's Cups go, this was a really good one. But in between the tee times, when one group goes off and then another, to keep the crowd of 5,000 people going, our John Hansen was hired to sort of entertain the crowd the way he does at Blackhawks games. And the president was there on Sunday when John was. John said, "I was standing next to him for about 2.5-3 hours. And so we just asked him a little bit about what that weird experience was like. You know, the security detail, the crowd, the president's demeanor and behavior, the fact that he didn't take his suit jacket off or even step into the shade while Hansen was taking advantage of that." And he said, "Whatever you want to say about this guy, John, I'll let you finish this story. You can talk about it all you want." And we did on the Mincing Rascals. But he said, "You cannot help but deny the sort of magnetic charisma that the president has." And I suppose that would be true for Bill Clinton or Joe Biden or Barack Obama or any of the Bushes, et cetera, et cetera. When you're in the presence of a president, the presidency, as it were, it's hard not to admire it, to feel it, to be drawn into it, to want to be part of it, right? And so even when it's Donald Trump, who is as controversial
presidential figure, as we've

0: ever had. Even John felt the pull, like, wow, I can see why people are charmed by him or almost enjoy his company because he can be magnanimous and he looks you in the eye and he shakes your hand and he smiles and he's chatting with the room. And that's sort of the appeal of Donald Trump. It works against him sometimes, and there's other things that are less favorable. But Hansen was just talking about how that was. I've got a text here from a listener about that, having listened to the Mincing Rascals podcast. I won't take the time to read it all. I guess I'm just telling you all of this so you might go check out that conversation and the rest of the pod. Good morning, John, says 630. This is a long text. Yes, it is. This is really an email sent over the phone. Just wanted to comment on your Mincing Rascals for September 30th. The question came up about lame duck President Donald Trump. Oh my, all the executive decisions and cabinet members who continue to make devastating decisions for our health, the environment, economy, education. And the person goes on, they're not happy with this president. And at the end they say, I'm 80 years old, but we have to do better and we have to be better. And that was the thing we kind of needled John a little bit about. I said, there you are, and you are within feet of the president. He came up and talked to you about your voice. I said, did you think, here's my one chance to tell him something? I could have said, you know, be best. I could have said, you know, fix the thing or be more open to this. And John actually had a thought about one thing that he thought he would tell him. A proactive thing that the president has done well that John admires. It's a very specific, singular thing. But he could have, if he was going to comment on anything to the president, he thought he might have done that. But he felt it was inappropriate to use this opportunity to chide him or criticize him or call him a name or say something like that. First of all, he says, I don't think it would work. And secondly, that's not what I was hired there to do. That was not my job that day. I just thought, a really interesting, candid conversation. Props to you, John, for handling it the way you did. I think one of us said, well, if you had done what others would have done, you might not have felt so good about it the next day. Or maybe you would have. The Mincing Rascals podcast drops every Wednesday. 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It's 157. News from the Northwestern Medicine Newsroom is coming up.
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23: Light rain and 69 at 2:01. Good afternoon. I'm Bob Kessler. Early voting is in full swing in Chicago.
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25: 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No big delays on the Edens Kennedy. 52 minutes in from O'Hare, about 45 outbound. Delays into Sarah, the Eisenhower, 38. Out to Mannheim, 33 inbound. Stevenson is heavy out to Pulaski. Dan Ryan is looking good. LaGrange Park, we still have a crash. 31st closed between Morton and Maple, and Lyle, an accident Maple, and 53, and an Oakbrook, a crash at 22nd and Spring. Struggling with chronic congestion, sinus pressure, snoring, or restless sleep? 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
23: Early voting is now underway in Chicago at 2 locations, the Super Site at State and Adams, the Board of Elections office at 69 West Washington. WGN's Eric Rungs downtown, where voter safety is top of mind.
26: The chairwoman with the Chicago Board of Elections says that they have been meeting for the past year with federal, state, and local law enforcement partners to come up with contingency plans for a number of different scenarios.
27: We are feel very prepared to go to court if necessary to enforce federal and state laws.
26: They can also close polling places if the situation calls for it and move voters to a different site.
23: Early voting expands to all 50 wards starting on the 19th. There's a federal hearing today over the fallout from the now dismissed Broadview 6 case. The 6 former defendants are asking Judge April Perry to appoint a special prosecutor to investigate alleged misconduct by federal prosecutors. The case was dismissed in May after the same judge reviewed grand jury transcripts and raised concerns about the prosecutor's conduct. Chicago U.S. Attorney Andrew Boutros admits mistakes were made, but he says his office has already taken steps to address them. The family of the 37-year-old Renee Good has filed 2 lawsuits in connection with her shooting death by an ICE agent. News Nation's Allie Bradley has more.
28: The family is seeking damages, with a judge deciding the case against the United States and a jury trial requested in the case against the individual officials. Renee's wife, Becca, spoke publicly for the first time nearly 9 months after her wife was killed. Becca was saying that their entire universe was destroyed and the whole world watched. Now, Good's death was followed by another fatal shooting 17 days later. Alex Preddy, also a 37-year-old U.S. citizen, killed by Border Patrol agents on January 24th.
23: An independent autopsy showed Good was shot 3 times. Krista Pike is still alive a day after she survived Tennessee's failed attempt to execute her for the 1995 murder of a woman. Her lawyer says Pike is receiving treatment at a hospital. The state tried to execute her by lethal injection yesterday, but neither of the 2 doses of pentobarbital killed her. She was later taken to a hospital for treatment. Tennessee Governor Bill Lee has now indefinitely postponed Pike's execution and Tennessee's remaining one that had been scheduled for this year. He's ordered a review of what happened, calling it deeply disturbing. Actor Jim Carrey

0: He's tied the knot with his girlfriend Min Ah in a private ceremony in Los Angeles. That's according to TMZ. They made their public debut as a couple at the César Awards in Paris in February. The pair has been linked since at least 2022, but few details about her are known. But congratulations, Jim Carrey. And WGN Sports time is 2:05.
1: The White Sox are moving on. Game one with the Guardians in the ALDS on Saturday after the Sox swept the Astros. Chase Mydroth, a big three-run homer in the clincher. He's ready for a trip to Cleveland.
2: Yeah, we're excited. You know, we got a date in Cleveland on Saturday, so, you know, that's what we wanted is, you know, a shot at the DS with, you know, a really good team. It's been, you know, a great series back and forth all year between us, so it's going to be a dogfight, you know, this next ALDS.
1: And the Cubs season coming to an end in San Diego, a two-game sweep. Blackhawks hockey on the air tonight. Their season opening trip heads to Utah. Our coverage starts at 8 here on WGN. The Bears getting ready for the Jets in the 21-day practice window. For defensive back Kyler Gordon has opened. He missed all the camp with a calf issue, but could be back in game action soon. Coordinator Dennis Allen.
3: I think really right now where we're at, he's got to ramp up and get himself, you know, into football shape. 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
4: Showers continue across Chicagoland here this afternoon. We'll see temperatures topping out in the lower 70s, and that rain will continue into the overnight hours of tonight and into tomorrow morning. I think by 4 a.m., the great majority of this rain will clear from Chicago tomorrow, and we'll get sunshine back. Tomorrow's high temperatures in the lower 60s, and then sunshine for the weekend with temperatures in the upper 60s and lower 70s. From the WGN Weather Center, I'm Paul Conrad.
0: Markets in the green on Wall Street. The Dow not by much, 4 points, 50,910. S&P 500 up 0.25%, 21,76.72. NASDAQ up about the same, 26,925. 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I'm Bob Kessler, WGN Radio News.
5: And I'm Lisa Dent. Hey, welcome to the show. I hope you're having a good day. We'll get through the rest of it together. WGN. And yeah, we've got to deal with rain, but Kevin Wells has promised all morning while I've been listening that the weekend weather is going to be fantastic. What is Stephen Colbert's desk and late night show set doing in Chicago? We'll find out. Representative Raja Krishnamoorthy. He deserves a bit of applause. He accomplished something he set out to do. We'll find out about it.
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guide on their journey, we equip them with education, skills, and resources to succeed in every milestone of growth so they can achieve bright futures for themselves, their families, and communities.

0: You do not have to. I mean, you know, stand in your lane. You know, if you, no, you don't have to.
1: You know, I really don't know them that well. So maybe I'll, you know, check. I did check out a couple games one time, and they are pretty exciting.
0: Yeah.
1: They're very enthusiastic, you know, young guys. So maybe that's all I can say.
0: We got a maybe out of her.
1: I know all my grandkids are, and my son-in-law is a huge fan, as you know, and his kids all have White Sox jerseys, and, you know, so I guess for them, I might.
0: Oh, yeah. You'll do anything for the grandkids.
1: Yeah.
0: Yeah. Yeah. And then, you know, just make sure next spring you outfit them in some Cubs gear again.
1: I tried that already. I think he confiscates the T-shirts I give them. I don't know what he does with them, but I can't find them when I go to their house.
0: I love the rivalry, but I got to tell you, I am so excited for the White Sox. And I've already voted on the Sports Click because I think this is going to be a fantastic year for them. What's your gut feeling, Kevin?
2: Well, this is going to be a great series between the White Sox and Guardians. And, you know, we haven't seen this before, these two division rivals meeting. It was a great regular season series. I mean, every game was tense. The regular season game felt like playoff games between these two teams. And Cleveland moved ahead of the Sox with just a few weeks to go. And the Sox had first place in the Central for about, 2.5 months. And then Cleveland was able to move ahead. So I think this is going to be a great series. I really like the White Sox chances, though. I think they have a lot of momentum. They won the regular season series against the Guardians. But buckle up, because I think there's a good chance this one's going to five games.
0: Divine intervention.
2: I know. Jerry Reinsdorf said he couldn't believe it. He's like, I'm a Jewish kid from Brooklyn getting a letter from the Pope. I might have to convert. That's what he said. So it was cool to see Jerry Reinsdorf celebrating. You know, fans have been frustrated with Jerry Reinsdorf for a while, but you got to give him credit, right? Like, he put Chris Getz in place to run the baseball department, and here they are surprising everybody with a playoff berth and then a playoff series win. It's incredible.
0: How much is Jerry involved in the decision making?
2: For years he has been. I mean, absolutely. I mean, they've had to clear stuff with him. It's one of the, you know, they have never really spent much in free agency at all. And I think that's the number one reason it's frustrated White Sox fans. But, you know, he gets final say. But in terms of, like, day-to-day and all of that, you know, he leaves that to Chris Getz and the baseball department, I think, to handle. But when it comes to big-ticket free agents, and we'll see what this offseason looks like with the lockout looming. But I would hope in the next couple of years here, the White Sox start to spend in free agency. It's amazing how they've kind of patched this thing together. You know, they do these bullpen games where it's all hands on deck and a guy starts and gives them two or three innings and then another guy comes in and pitches an inning or two. It's amazing what they've been able to accomplish this year, and I hope they keep it going. But it's going to be a lot of fun. Saturday is game one, noon first pitch, and we will have playoff baseball in Chicago because game three is slated for Wednesday on the south side. And the last time the Sox had a playoff series was against Houston in 21, and I was there. And the atmosphere was unbelievable.
0: Yeah.
2: And, you know, and the Cubs series, too, like, seeing the – I don't know why I was not anticipating it, but seeing the Padres fans –
0: lit up.
2: It was amazing to see in San Diego. I couldn't believe it.
0: Yeah.
2: And I think that played a role, and that's why it was so crucial for the Cubs to get that top wild card. They didn't, and it's two games, and they're done.
0: Can't wait. Yeah. Good luck getting a ticket for Wednesday. Mary, your People magazine is all over the birthday of Julie Andrews today. She is 91 years old.
1: Oh, I didn't get it yet.
0: And they go back and look at, you know, just pictures throughout her life. And what an amazing star. How old is Jerry? Jerry's 85, or how old is Reinsdorf? Is he?
3: Jerry Reinsdorf well into his 90s.
2: I think 90 maybe.
0: Okay, 90. Yeah, so he's in the Julie Andrews era.
1: And Dick Van Dyke is like 100.
0: I know.
1: Right?
0: Yeah. That guy's crazy. Congressman Raja Krishnamoorthy has called in a few times over the past year talking about trying to get the LGBTQ plus crisis line back on, which I believe is press button 3 for the 988 line. You know, 988 is when you're having a mental health crisis, except they just eliminated the special counselors that could talk to anyone in the LGBTQ plus community. And

0: kids in rural areas, life is especially difficult, and that resource just disappeared. The congressman has secured some funding, and it's my understanding it's back. We'll talk to him next. First, Mary has a check on weather and traffic.
1: Some light rain once again, 69 degrees. Tonight, rain, low 55, and tomorrow, decreasing clouds and a high of 62 degrees. No delays on the Edens, accident outbound Kennedy. At Canfield, in the right lane, it's an hour trip to the airport, an hour inbound as well. Eisenhower is slow out to first, 40 to Mannheim. Stevenson, 45 to the Tri-State. Dan Ryan, 22 to 95th. Outbound on the Bishop Ford, heavy delays, 130th to 159th. Then getting heavy on the Tri-State from 290 most of the way to Ogden with an accident, I-80 westbound at 294. I'm Mary Vandeveld from the Chevy Drive Chicago Traffic Center.
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0: Hey, you've heard me talk about Shipshawana. Well, they've got a fun fall adventure coming up. The Giant Straw Bale Art Trail is back with 33 straw bale art designs in four towns. 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WGN, everybody's weighing in on whether Mary should actually support the Sox or not, since she is a diehard Cubs fan. We'll share some of your text messages after 2:30. Congressman Raja Krishnamoorthy from the 8th District is on. And Raja, in lieu of that, I want to read one of the text messages that came through because I think it points out an issue that we have in every segment of America. This person is talking about

0: how it's hard to support the Sox when many of their fans just hate the Cubs and root against them. But they start the text out like this. Had a Sox fan at coffee this morning already making fun of PCA and calling him gay. Now that's an adult, you know, just weighing in. And I just can't believe that in 2026, we're still calling someone gay as if that's an insult. And those are adults.
1: Right, it's a put down.
0: Yeah, yeah. I don't know when we get past that. But thanks for calling and congratulations. You said you were going to do it and you did it.
1: Hey, thank you so much for paying close attention to this. Yes, last time we talked about the Press 3 function of the National Suicide Hotline being terminated by the Trump administration under anti-DEI efforts. And the Press 3 function was specifically to help cater to LGBTQ, mainly young people who call in a moment of crisis. It was used millions of times, saved countless lives. And so I helped lead a bipartisan coalition of members of Congress to first demand that it get turned on. And then when the White House said we don't have the money, we led the coalition to restore the funding and write it into law. And as you know, we've been holding events and trying to raise awareness for this for months. And finally, it got turned on yesterday.
0: Wow.
1: And
0: which was the yesterday was the last day of Suicide Awareness Prevention Month, right?
1: Right, right. I think I talked to you at the beginning of this month about this. And so all you can say is thank God it was turned on. We tested it. It seems to work. We're going to keep monitoring it to make sure it, you know, fulfills the function that it was set out to fulfill. But, you know, chalk this one up for the good guys and the public putting pressure to turn it back on.
0: Yeah. Okay, now what accountability measures will Congress require that Human and Health Services actually keep it accessible nationwide and not just, oh, yeah, we turned it on? I mean, obviously, you're going to have to pay attention because you don't want them to turn it off again. But can you hold them to this so that it does not disappear again?
1: We have to. So I think it's going to require a couple things, at least right now, which is just making sure that it provides the services that Congress intended it to provide. And then, you know, I think I'm thinking that the Democrats are going to take back at least one, if not both, houses of Congress. And at that point, we can do more to kind of make sure that this function doesn't go away. I mean, we'll at that point, hopefully we'll have the ability to control purse strings and appropriations, but also we'll have the oversight gavels, so to speak, as well as the ability to hopefully be able to confirm people in positions of importance in HHS.
0: And then what role should a state like Illinois have? I think we do pretty good in this state, but there's other states. When it comes to training those 988 counselors in LGBTQ plus issues, and even cultural issues in Chicago. I mean, there are so many people that use 988 because they are in a moment of crisis. There's a mental health issue, and I think it's important that they find someone who is like them.
1: That's right, and I think the state of Illinois does a great job specifically training people to be able to handle a lot of these different types of issues, especially when that Press 3 function was turned off. The state of Illinois helped to fill a gap, along with partner organizations like the National Association of Mental Health Providers, as well as Trevor Project and others. But can I just say one other thing, which is you started out by talking about this comment
0: somebody sent in it via text, and it was something they experienced this morning, and you know, they didn't say it for it to be harmful. They're just repeating what they experienced.
1: Correct. Look, this is, there is a virus of hate coursing through America right now, and it's being fanned by the uppermost leadership of our country, including our president. It's hate toward gay people. It's hate toward Latino people, black people, and including people that look like me. I just had a Florida elected official call for me to be deported. And he said, you know, take your curry and go home.
0: No.
1: And it's now becoming mega mainstream to do this. In Texas, a Republican candidate for Texas Railroader, his name is Beau French, took a picture of a bunch of Indian Americans watching college football, watching their Longhorns, and they were celebrating, and he took a picture of them and basically said, look, these are foreigners displacing Americans.
0: Wow.
1: And it was so insidious and vile, and, this is kind of what we're seeing throughout the country, although I'd say Texas and Florida are kind of ground zero for this hate.
0: It's unfortunate. I'm sorry, Roger, that you've got to deal with that. But even people at your level, and that's why the importance of restoring button number 3
1: Correct.
0: On the 988 hotline is
1: Correct.
0: Important because, yes, people of every background are getting targeted. But, you know, when you're talking about kids who are non-binary, who, you know, identify and they're harassed for it, you know, and by adults many times. It's an important function, and I'm glad you got the money and put it back on.
1: 100%. And, you know, we just have to stand shoulder to shoulder against hate of any kind, any prejudice or discrimination toward anybody. And when it comes to kids, for God's sakes,
0: yeah.
1: You know, leave them out of it. Leave them out of our political fights. And it could be any one of our kids that has to call in a moment of crisis. And we don't want that person to in any way feel as though they're ignored or to feel even more alienated than they are in maybe the worst moment of their life.
0: Yeah. All right. Thanks for joining us. Congratulations
1: Absolutely.
0: On getting that accomplished.
1: Thank you. Thank you so much, Lisa.
0: That is Congressman Raja Krishnamoorthy from the 8th District of Illinois, and your news is next on 720 WGN.
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10: light rain and 69 at 2:30. Good afternoon. I'm Bob Kessler. The news is sponsored by Lindholm Roofing. We have an update on the fatal shooting at Oak Brook Center yesterday.
11: Blackhawks road trip heads to Utah. Bears getting ready for the Jets and the White Sox on to Cleveland. That's in sports.
10: Half hour left. Market's still in the green.
12: Up on Kennedy, accident at Canfield has just been cleared. Hour and 10 minutes out to the airport. Hour inbound. There's also a medical emergency outbound at Kimball. Inbound Edenslow from Foster. The Eisenhower about 50 out to Mannheim. 30 inbound. Outbound Stevenson is an hour to the tri-state. Dan Ryan 30 to 95th. Bishop Ford heavy 130th to 159th with a crash on 57 outbound at Halstead. Off to the side. Eastbound I-80 slow from Cicero to 294. Accident eastbound 8094 at Chase in the right lane. Mary Band, about WGN Traffic Central.
10: An update this afternoon on yesterday's fatal shooting at Oak Brook Center. WGN's Kevin Wells has this report.
13: We just heard from police, Bob. The man who was killed is 28-year-old Justin Hill of Dalton, Illinois. He was shot and killed. The shooter, though, has not been identified yet by police, who are still interviewing three suspects today who all remain behind bars. Police have not yet said what the motive was. The woman who was also shot during this is still recovering in the hospital this afternoon. Her condition was not provided. Another update is expected tomorrow afternoon around 4 o'clock.
10: Bob. WGN's Kevin Wells there. Early voting's now underway in Chicago. Board of Elections Chairwoman Maricel Hernandez says she's ready to respond to threats by the president to send in the military.
14: We have various federal and state laws that protect the rights of voters at polling places. There are federal and state laws that prohibit armed troops and personnel from entering a polling place.
10: Early voting is at the super site at State and Adams, the Board of Elections office at 69 West Washington, and expands to all 50 wards on the 19th. A 15-year-old has become the fourth person charged in the death of a 29-year-old man at a CTA stop last month. The unnamed teenager is accused of pushing the man from the moving CTA onto the tracks. He was taken into custody yesterday. The family of 37-year-old Renee Good has filed two lawsuits in connection with her shooting death by an ICE agent in Minneapolis. News Nation's Allie Bradley has more.
15: One lawsuit targets the United States for wrongful death and other alleged harms, seeking compensation for Good's surviving family members and the emotional trauma that her wife Becca says she suffered witnessing the shooting. The second names Officer Ross and senior administration figures, including Stephen Miller and Tom Homan. The case alleges officials coordinated a discriminatory enforcement campaign targeting Somali and Hispanic communities and encouraged confrontations in force against people who observed, recorded, or protested those operations.
10: An independent autopsy showed Good was shot three times. The fatal shot was to the left side of her head. A death row inmate in Tennessee is still alive after two attempts to execute her failed. News Nation's Kelly Beeson reports it is the second botched execution in Tennessee this year.
16: 50-year-old Krista Pike, she was hospitalized and is receiving medical care. Reportedly, her attorneys say they have not been notified of her condition. And Wednesday night, several witnesses to her execution attempt say what they experienced was unusual, to say the very least. This marks the second time this year that Tennessee has been unable to carry out an execution. Tennessee's Governor Bill Lee is now calling off the state's remaining execution this year, and he's calling for a third-party review.
10: Crew 13 is now on its way to the International Space Station aboard a SpaceX Dragon rocket. Commander Jessica Watkins is in charge and the first Black woman to lead a crew into orbit.
17: I am honored to serve as the commander for Crew 13 alongside Luke, Josh, and Sergey. And we are really looking forward to this mission.
10: They're scheduled to spend 6 months on the ISS as part of a long-duration science expedition. WGN Sports Times 2:34.
11: Pair of AL Central clubs meet in the ALDS. White Sox headed to Cleveland. Game one Saturday. Will Venable's club sweeping the Astros in Houston.
18: I can tell you right now that the group isn't satisfied with this. We know how tough an opponent Cleveland is. But, you know, we'll celebrate this one tonight and get ready to go for the next one.
11: The Cubs season coming to an end in San Diego. The Blackhawks visit Utah tonight. Game 2 of 84. We'll have tonight's game on WGN. Pregame at 8 with Charlie Remeliotis. Puck drop 8:30 with John Weideman and Steve Conroy here on WGN. Bears defensive coordinator Dennis Allen could have Kyler Gordon in his secondary soon. Gordon missed all of camp in the first three games with a calf issue, but was back on the practice field this week.
19: I think really right now where we're at, he's got to ramp up and get himself, you know, into football shape. We did a little extra work with him yesterday.
11: Bears and Jets meet Sunday at Soldier Field. Kevin Powell, WGN Sports.
10: The forecast from the WGN Chicago Weather Center. Rain for the rest of the afternoon. Lower 70s tonight. Rain in mid-50s. Clouds decreasing tomorrow. Lower 60s. Weekend looks nice. Mostly sunny 60s Saturday. Near 70 for Sunday.
20: 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It's 424 at Delta Sonic on Ogden Avenue in Downers Grove. And it's 431 at Speedway on Willow Springs Road in Willow Springs. The average gas price in Chicago is $4.80 a gallon, 2 cents lower than yesterday. It's down about 14 cents from last week. Steve Grzanich, WGN News.
10: Wall Street market still in the green. The Dow up nearly 0.1%, 50,943. S&P 500 up about 0.25%, 76.72. NASDAQ up about 0.2%, 26,911. 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
0: WGN, thanks for joining us today. I love the text messages coming through when I was asking Mary whether she was going to support the Cubs, and one just said, Mary, don't do it! Don't do it! The rivalry is real. It has never gone away. And the other morning I was listening to Wendy because she's filling in for Bob Surratt. He's on that big 2-week cruise. And she was all excited about the White Sox win, and she was wearing the colors and the jersey, and she was like, yeah, take that, Cubs. And then by the end of the show, you almost have started beating her down or something, because she was, well, you know, softening her tone. Look, if you stand for one team, I get that you won't support another team. I just think it's a fun rivalry. I love this city, and I love the Cubs. But now that the Cubs are out of it, I got to cheer on the people who work in this city. And the White Sox work in this city. And they certainly have had a much better run than the Cubs have this year. In fact,
1: Who has the better record? You know what?
0: And we are in a tougher league, right?
1: Yes. Yeah. The Cubs are.
11: Yeah, but who's still playing?
3: Yeah, who's in the playoffs still?
1: Okay, but didn't I say at the beginning that the Cubs had a rougher road?

0: to get
1: Cubs
0: there.
1: Fans I love said the same thing.
0: They
2: people,
0: did.
2: When they said who would go farther, said absolutely the Cubs have a more difficult path.
0: Yeah, I said the Sox would go farther.
2: But you play your schedule. That's how it works.
3: Yeah. One of the techs said, Lisa, with lots of exclamation points, nobody with any self-respect would suddenly drop their loyalty for one team simply because the other team happens to be in their city.
0: Thank you.
3: The Cubs will always be defined as Chicago baseball, not the Chicago White Sox. Get the little jab in there at the end. Another said, hello, Lisa, Mary, Kevin, Bob, I'm a huge Cub fan, but I'm cheering on the White Sox. Cubs were garbage. They deserve to lose. They certainly look
0: bad.
3: That's
0: not necessarily true. Their pitching was not the best.
3: I feel bad for PCA because, really, when you're that good, you should get beyond the first series of the playoffs.
0: Yeah, but he did not play well at all.
2: He did. But, you know, the thing with baseball, it's tough, right? You play 162 games to earn a spot in the playoffs, and the new format, it's a three-game series. Your season come to an end in two games, and like a guy could go on a 10-day slump in the regular season, and it doesn't really matter, right? Because it's 162 games. You go on a two-game slump, and it does matter because your season's on the line.
0: Yeah,
2: so
0: two games is not enough. I mean, I don't know. Do you like this wild card stuff, Kat?
2: I do like the wild card. It is tough because now I think we're up to 18 of 19 teams since they've moved into this wild card format in these best of threes, 18 of 19 who have won the first game win the series.
3: Because it used to be 3 out of 5, right?
2: Yeah, like the ALDS is, they had a one-game playoff for a little bit when they expanded. And it's current format, though. Like the DS will be 5 games, then the championship series 7, and then 7 for the World Series. Maybe at some point, you know, they move the wild card 5 games, but, you know, part of it is the scheduling, and seasons, they go late now. Like, Game 7's world is Halloween night if it goes that far in the world, and we've had it even going into November, so.
0: You can't play till Christmas.
2: Right, so, you know, it's tough. It's two seasons. It's the regular season and the postseason, and the best team in the regular season doesn't always win because it's a different animal, and we see how games are managed differently in the postseason. It's very much about bullpen management. You know, you see guys pitching well, and if they run into a little bit of trouble and it's only the third or fourth inning, managers do not hesitate to go to the bullpen. So, look, the Cubs' offense statistically in just about every category this year was the best offense in baseball. Defensively, in all the categories, was maybe the best defense in baseball. The pitching had its problems, and we knew that even going into the season. Who was the ace? Didn't really have a true ace. Who was going to be their closer? We thought Palencia, he got hurt, never really looked like himself out there. And really, too, with the offense, for as great as it was, it did feel like it was this hot and cold situation, too. I mean, sometimes they put up 15 runs, and the next game they put up one. And they went cold, and I know everyone's pointing to that and PCA having a bad series, but I don't know. It's the pitching that did them in. I mean, game one, they were in trouble right away, and I know they didn't have any real big hits yesterday. Horner came through, but we'll see what's next for the Cubs. They've got to figure out the pitching, though, because they need some. They need an ace. They need some arms in that bullpen.
3: A few other people. Lisa, either you're a Cub fan or a Sox fan. We all get together to cheer for the Bears, the Blackhawks, and the Bulls. Go White Sox. No, I can, when my team's out, I can cheer for the White Sox. I have friends who love them. I've been blessed enough to throw out the first pitch. I've been bold enough to wear a Cubs jersey on the South Side. Almost got my ass kicked, but nonetheless, I did it. Another few more text messages coming in, and that one that I didn't finish that I had referenced in our conversation with Raja Krishnamoorthy. This person said, a Sox fan at coffee this morning was already making fun of PCA and calling him gay, etc. Hard to support the Sox when so many of their fans just hate the Cubs and root against them for each and every game. The worst is when a Southside Sox fan moves to the North Side and keeps talking how great the South Side is and still bashes the North Side. Wonder why they moved in the first place, and it wasn't for work. That is so funny that this town is still, in many people's minds, divided by the North and the South and the Cubs and the Sox. Another said, hey, everybody. Lisa, Mary, you might want to root for the Chicago White Sox because there is a young rookie who's been a fabulous addition to the Chicago White Sox, born and raised in Springfield, Illinois, and he's one of our own. Who are they talking about, Kevin?
2: Say that again?
3: It's a rookie that has been a fabulous addition to the White Sox, and he was born and raised in Springfield, Illinois. I don't know who that is. Follow through. Whoever.

0: sent me that text. Who is that? Another said, where's the cubby guy? Well, you're not going to hear from him today.
1: Oh, he sent a message 2 days ago saying that how is the Chicago White Sox season historic when they only won
2: need to hear from him. Sam Antonacci's from Springfield, and yes, he's been such a great player for the White Sox this year. Ton of energy. And had some huge hits for them this year, too.
0: Somebody said, I'll be a Cubs fan until the day I'm gone. However, the Sox have had a phenomenal season and surprising season. I hope they go all the way. Yeah, I think so, too. I mean, for the whole city, I hope they go all the way. So that's the Sports Click, people. How far are they going? Go to WGNradio.com and vote on that one. Hey, Dave Plyer. I can't tell you how much this guy gets accomplished in one day. He makes me feel lazy, but he is the person behind the Museum of Broadcast Communications. They secured one of Stephen Colbert's late night show sets. We're going to chat with him next about a big opening tonight and tomorrow. But first, Mary has a check on weather and traffic.
3: Cloudy and rainy, 69 tonight. Rain with a low of 55. Decreasing clouds for tomorrow and a high of 62. Not much happening on the inbound Edens until Foster. The inbound Kennedy is an hour 10 already from O'Hare. And an hour outbound Eisenhower at 50 out to Manheim. Stevenson an hour out to the tri-state. Dan Ryan 40 to 95th. Outbound on the Bishop Ford, delays 130th to 159th. An accident westbound 88 on the off-ramp to Route 59. Eastbound I-80, an accident before Kedzie off to the side. And a crash eastbound 8094 at Chase. That's in the right lane. I'm Mary Vandeveld from the Chevy Drive Chicago Traffic Center.
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0: 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There is something really fun about bouncing out through that curtain like Johnny Carson did for decades, and you can actually do that in Chicago. This is 720 WGN. You know Dave Plyer. He's on the radio every Friday after we finish this show with On the Map and, you know, interviews with every single celebrity that we couldn't ever secure for this show. But you certainly, you seem to know everybody, Dave, and you are you the CEO as well of the Museum of Broadcast Communications? Where is he? He's there. I can see him. Not hearing him.
1: It's almost sacrilegious to play that bump when you're bumping in me. It shouldn't be that way. It should just be dead air coming into me. It's all fine. Sorry about that. I had you on mute.
0: Oh, I thought it was me. I'm looking at all my buttons going, I think everything's in place. I think it's all in place.
1: I'm here.
0: So, yeah, you run the Museum of Broadcast Communications, right?
1: Yes, correct. I do. For a year now. Whoop.
0: Yeah. And so were you a part of the team that secured the late night show set from Stephen Colbert's team?
1: Yeah, it was Justin Kolubczyk and myself that put this all together. But it was really weeks before the show ended that, because if you remember when Letterman went off the air, you know, some of the stuff went to Ball State University, like Dave's desk, his chairs, and Paul's little organ set thing over there. But
0: can I just tell you, no, I would not remember that. Most normal people don't remember that. You are keen on all of that.
1: I'm too into this. No, but a lot of it ended up in the dumpster. People do remember that. That's like outside the studio was like most of his set and the chairs. Like it was very quickly thrown out because they had to prepare for the next host. And so they contacted us weeks before, and they said, okay, we don't want that to happen again. There was a couple other museums involved that was vying for it, but Stephen Colbert himself said, look, I went to Northwestern University. I got my comedy chops at Second City in Chicago. It's kind of where I found myself. He was discovered by Robert Smigel when he was at a Second City show, and discovered him, Steve Carell. And he said, so Chicago is really where it all happened for me, and I'd like it in Chicago. And 2 weeks after the show was over, it was in the building.
0: Wow, that's cool. Okay, so it wasn't built with preservation in mind. So what kind of challenges will you have trying to keep this large set alive and well, especially if you're going to let people sit down and take pictures?
1: Very true. So we have actually, CBS sent us a couple of desktops. Like, this is the original they've used for 11 years, but they had two others, like, as backup in case it was damaged. So we got a couple of those. But we're going to really have to keep the chairs clean on a daily basis. Everything's going to be covered every day. It's not going to be roped off, but there'll be ropes in front of it. And there will always be a staff member or a docent in front of that that's really watching, you know, how people are handling the chairs, the sets for an easy picture. But we want folks to be careful, but we've been open a year here, and we've had Johnny Carson's set and Jimmy Fallon's travel desk here and a couple other things. And people have been very, very, very respectful, knowing where all this came from.
0: Yeah. Well, and I love the whole section for the Loop. Everybody grew up listening to
1: yes.
0: the Loop, and yeah, there's a beautiful
1: yes.
0: dedication
1: yeah.
0: to that as well.
1: Yeah.
0: So about all the stuff that got thrown out after Letterman's show, what about Colbert's show, like, you know, production photographs and scripts and cue cards and promotional materials? Were you able to gather any of that?
1: I do have a show rundown from the last week of shows and some scripts. I have Stephen. It's funny. They sent him suits, all of his suits. He had over 100 suits. And they said, we're going to send you a few suits. They send him all of them. So I know he's donating
0: a
1: bunch of them. I know. But we have the suit that he wore from the first show. His glasses, shoes, and so forth, that's on display as well. We have one of his Emmys.
0: So you're going dresses Colbert for Halloween? Is that the plan?
1: Yeah, I don't think so. I'm not sure about that. But it's funny, we tried to put a wig on the mannequin, it just wasn't working. So I might use that. I might use the wig for myself. but we did get some show rundowns and scripts and so forth. But what the challenge was, because we got the desk, the chairs, the lighting, the credenza behind us, is replicating the stage, which our team did a wonderful job, and taking the monologue area where he would do monologues, and we cut it down by about 2/3 because it's just we don't have all that space. But it really is almost a pure replica of what you're seeing here.

0: Okay, and so tonight, is it a soft opening or a media opening tonight, and then it opens to the public tomorrow?
1: It's media and special guests. You can buy tickets to tonight. So there will be media here, but you can buy tickets at museum.tv until about 4 o'clock this afternoon. And you know, we've got about a couple hundred people coming here tonight. And so Harry Caray's is involved, Goose Island, Tito's, and so forth. So they're helping us throw this big party, but it'll be a ribbon cutting. One of the co-executive producers of the show and the set designer will be here from New York to also cut the ribbon with Justin and I. And yeah, the rest is history. And then it opens to the public tomorrow at 10 a.m.
0: And that former producer for Stephen Colbert was supposed to be on our show right now. But CBS still holds power over those people and chose not to let her appear, right?
1: Well, you know, the Late Show, even though it was canceled, at least for now, is a brand of CBS. So really, I mean, you think about these days and how branding works. Yeah, they do have control. Like we've gone over stuff with them and how logos are supposed to be used and so forth. They've been very cooperative, but I think team members, and maybe it's too soon, too early, but yeah.
0: Or maybe she's still under contract in some form or fashion or getting paid a severance. And then, yeah.
1: I think so too. That's exactly right.
0: Absolutely. All right. So tell everybody where to go to find out info.
1: Okay. So you can go to museum.tv again tonight. You can still come. Register online at museum.tv to buy tickets for tonight. It's going to be a nice little party. And then tomorrow morning at 10 a.m. and all weekend, it's opening weekend. You can get tickets for that also at museum.tv.
0: And you're real close to Ogilvy. So if people want to come in from the burbs, you literally walk a block from the train station and you're there.
1: Not even. It's 440 West Randolph. So we're on Randolph and Canal. So if you walk through the French Market out the doors, you open up the doors, we're Kitty Corner.
0: Okay.
1: Like you literally walk across the street right there, Lisa.
0: All right, perfect. Are you on tomorrow night or are you busy with the museum?
1: I have a 30-minute show, and we're talking about Chicago Stories, that new series on WTTW that I love. I'm such a Chicago geek. But, yeah, that's what we're doing. And from 6 to 6:30 tomorrow before the new Ryan Field, the first football game for Northwestern's at Ryan Field tomorrow night.
0: That's right. All right. Thanks for joining us, Dave.
1: Thanks, Lisa, as always. Thank you.
0: The news is next from the Northwestern Medicine Newsroom.
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11: Light rain and 69 at 3 o'clock. Good afternoon. I'm Bob Kessler. The Bears Stadium saga enters a new chapter.
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11: Markets just closed in the green.
13: 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The inbound Eden slow from Peterson. Kennedy getting worse. An hour and 5 minutes both ways between O'Hare and downtown. Eisenhower's up to 50. Out to Mannheim, heavy into first. Outbound Stevenson, 55 to the Tri-State, 40 in the outbound Ryan to 95th. We still have this closure in LaGrange Park, 31st closed between Morton and Maple. Outbound Bishop Ford, jam 130th to 159th. The Saba Lakeshore Drive southbound now north to Chicago. Westbound 88, accident on the off-ramp to Route 59. 53 is slow south from Rand to Kirchhoff. 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
11: All right, the Bears Stadium saga looks like it's entered a new chapter. Tell us what's happening, WGN's Kevin Wells.
14: Yeah, a lot here, Bob. The commissioner of the NFL, Roger Goodell, Governor Pritzker, Pat Ryan, and other elected Illinois leaders all met today to discuss keeping the Chicago Bears in the state of Illinois. Notably here, Bears President Kevin Warren and Chairman George McCaskey were not at this meeting. Warren was hired by the Bears to lead stadium conversations. He did not go to Springfield on the final day of the spring session when the stadium bill was being voted on and discussed. It ultimately did not pass. And today, though, it was Pat Ryan leading the talks for the Bears, who is the Bears minority owner. No details were released on the meeting other than it was about the stadium and having the Bears build here and not making taxpayers pay for it, Bob. What's notable about the timing here? Illinois' fall veto session starts November 17th. The stadium bill could be brought up again then. It would have to pass both chambers.
11: All right, Kevin, with his eye on the saga there. The family of Renee Good, the 37-year-old woman and mother of three who was fatally shot by an ICE officer in Minneapolis in January, have filed two civil suits against the federal government and ICE officers. They're being brought by her brother and her partner, Becca Good, who spoke publicly today for the first time since the shooting.
15: I'm here today because last January, the whole world had to watch as our entire universe was destroyed. What happened to our family should not happen to any family, regardless of who you are, who you voted for, or what you believe.
11: The lawsuits say there was a conspiracy to interfere with civil rights and wrongful death. The U.S. military is moving roughly 9,000 troops aboard a group of ships to the Middle East. It follows President Trump's warning of possible new strikes against Iran. The ships can carry more than 7,000 sailors and 2,000 Marines. A U.S. official says the deployment could mean the carriers will be in the Middle East as early as the end of the month. Tennessee death row inmate Krista Pike is in critical condition after surviving a failed lethal injection attempt. Her attorneys say she's now receiving life-saving medical care. She lived through two doses of pentobarbital. Governor Bill Lee of Tennessee has issued a stay on all executions in his state, and Pike's attorneys are calling for her sentence to be commuted. City College of Chicago faculty and staff say they'll go on strike on the 19th if the union doesn't reach an agreement with the school system. Their contracts expired in July. The union says they're looking for more money for benefits, developmental education, and protections from AI. And now Building Community, sponsored by Busey Bank.
16: Over 700 female volunteers from across the Chicago area are working on the Habitat for Humanity Chicago Build site today in the city's West Pullman neighborhood. The women are raising $750,000 by the end of this month as they construct 8 townhomes in the newly named Maple Park Landing, which will eventually become a 20-unit development. Women Build is Habitat for Humanity's 14-day event meant to bring awareness to the challenges women face finding a path to home ownership. Ryan Burrow, WGN News.
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12: The latest Bears injury report. Kyler Gordon was a full participant once again as he works his way back from a calf issue. Running back DeAndre Swift was out with a knee. So was Braxton Jones, the left tackle who was injured during last week's game. The White Sox will face the Guardians in the ALDS Game 1 in Cleveland on Saturday. Sox swept the Astros in Houston. The Cubs were swept by San Diego. Their season is over, and Ian Happ's contract is up. There's a chance he might not return for another season on the north side.
17: I mean, all I can say is that I love being a Cub. I've loved my time. I've loved the place, the people, Wrigley Field, the fan base. And it's been truly special, and I don't think there's a better place.

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1: And Blackhawks hockey on the air tonight. The Hawks visit Utah. Our coverage begins at 8. Charlie has the pregame. John Weideman and Steve Conroy with the call at 8:30. Bob, go Hawks.
2: Rain continues here this afternoon and into tonight. We'll watch our temperatures today max out in the lower 70s, but plan for periods of rainfall off and on here through your daytime hours of today. That rain should clear out by 4 a.m. tomorrow morning, and then tomorrow you can plan for some sunshine. We'll see daytime high readings in the lower 60s, and then sunny here both Saturday and Sunday, mid-60s Saturday, low 70s on Sunday. From the WGN Weather Center, I'm Paul Conrad.
3: 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Markets just closed in the green. The Dow up about 21 points, so a fraction there. 50,927. S&P 500 up 0.2%, 76.66. NASDAQ also up just a small fraction, nearly 11 points, 26,872. 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
4: I'm Lisa Dent. Hey, thanks for joining us today. Dave Plyer was just on, okay? Lou Manfredini, Mr. Fix-It. 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And Jamal Cole has landed in a new neighborhood. 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
4: WGN. Oh my gosh, I haven't really tuned into this story much, but I see it a lot on the TV monitors in the studio. Bob Kessler, maybe you've paid a little closer attention, but I know for the first time in, what was it? First time in 200 years, we were executing a woman in the United States of America, and they botched it.
13: Yeah, two shots of pentobarbital, which she survived, but now is her doctors, or her lawyers rather, are saying she's receiving life-saving care.
4: Okay.
13: So she may not, you know, whether she survives or not is still up in the air. She obviously got, you know, a potentially fatal dose. But somebody, who was Ryan Burrow, our news director, was saying it about 7% of the time it doesn't work.

Oh my gosh. And there are people that bear witness. I remember when I did radio in Houston, I think they asked me as a media person. I said, absolutely not. No, I would never want to be a part of that. I understand. And there is a radio in Houston. I think they asked me as a media person. I said, absolutely not. No, I would never want to be a part of that. I understand. And there is a reason that media and others are

0: Tennessee right now. So there's a stay on all executions in Tennessee.
1: This woman was convicted in a 1995 murder, convicted of a 1995 murder, and was going to be the first woman executed in Tennessee in the last 200 years. And the Supreme Court ruled earlier Wednesday that her execution could proceed. I just can't believe that they don't know what dose it takes to end someone's life. I mean, we're doing medical aid in dying now. These people certainly know how to cease someone's being,
0: It's not a foolproof method.
2: And didn't she have some sort of blood disorder anyway? They said that made it difficult for her to place the IV lines, and that's why she was directing them where they should go. And that still didn't help.
1: My gosh. It just seems crazy to me. Absolutely crazy. She was scheduled to be put to death at 10 a.m. Wednesday. So yesterday at Riverbend Maximum Security Institution in Nashville. And then the U.S. Court of Appeals for the Sixth Circuit ruled there'd be a short pause on the execution proceedings that was needed to resolve new claims from Pike's legal team. I think it has something to do with her extensive childhood experiences with abuse and how that might have led her to commit these crimes. I'm not real sure. But she's been in there a long time. And,
0: yeah, like 30 years.
1: Yeah.
0: The murder happened in the mid-90s.
1: Yeah, and her boyfriend and another friend helped carry out that attack. But I just, that's interesting. Ryan Burrow said, how many of these don't work?
0: He was saying somewhere around 7%.
1: Okay.
0: You know, in the 1%, you know, the single-digit percentages.
1: Yeah. The lawyer said the 18-year-old girl suffering from severe mental illness and near debilitating trauma no longer exists. Krista is a 50-year-old remorseful woman who understands her actions, receives proper treatment for her mental illness, and provides for and guides fellow incarcerated women. And her lawyer said in her classic Krista way, she has spent her last days worried more about her friends, her family, and her legal team than herself. Do they still do the last meal thing? Or was that just something
0: probably
1: for prison movies?
0: I'm pretty sure they do. You read about people doing that.
1: Yeah.
0: Right? I mean, well, Karen Conti, she represented Gacy, John Wayne Gacy, and he definitely did that.
1: Yeah.
0: A lot of times it's fast food.
1: Oh, wow. Yeah, because I suppose they haven't ever had that. The murder victim's mother, I'm certain, was there because she has been very vocal saying she wants this one eliminated. So,
3: why is it fast food, Bob?
0: That I don't know. I would think
2: because they haven't had it in a while.
3: A couple of cheesy gordita crunches and a Big Mac?
0: Right.
2: I'd like some fries.
3: It would be nice.
1: I got to tell you, I've been off the fast food for a while, and when I was out in California, all I wanted was an In-N-Out burger, and on the way to the airport, pulled the rental car into the In-N-Out burger, got the little box, put it on my lap, and it wasn't what I remembered it. It wasn't as good. I was like, God, jeez, I look forward to this for a year, and nope, nothing. So I'd go for something I knew was going to be good, but I suppose fast food, Kevin, nobody there in the prison's cooking it. You're probably tired of their cooking, right, or whatever they're going to produce. So, you know, maybe a Big Mac or a crunchy gordita. Is that what
4: cheesy
1: it's
4: called? Cheesy gordita crunch.
1: Hey, Jamal Cole is on the phone. We're going to check in with him next. Usually, the stuff he posts on Instagram gets a couple thousand likes. We check in with him every month because he is taking a month at a time to live in all of Chicago's 77 neighborhoods. And you know him as the CEO of My Block, My Hood, My City. Well, yesterday, a local Fox reporter asked him a question. He answered honestly. That post now has 39,000 likes. You'll find out what's got everybody all talking about Jamal Cole and My Block, My Hood, My City. That is next. First, Mary has a check on weather and traffic.
2: Light rain, 69 tonight, rain with a low of 55. Tomorrow, decreasing clouds and a high of 62 degrees. Inbound in the Edens, still slow from Peterson. It's an hour and 10 minutes on the inbound side of the Kennedy from the airport. 55 outbound. Eisenhower to Mannheim at 52 minutes. Heavy out to First Avenue. Outbound Stevenson in the Tri-State, 55 minutes. 40 in the outbound Ryan to 95th. Bishop Ford is jammed from 130th to 159th. Also, DeSable Lakeshore Drive, south from Michigan to Chicago. On I-80 eastbound from Cicero to 294 with delays on 294 Irving Park to Ogden. I'm Mary Vandeveld from the Chevy Drive Chicago Traffic Center.
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0: I would challenge anyone to find anyone else in the world that has ever lived in all 77 of Chicago's neighborhoods, but that is exactly what Jamal Cole, the founder and CEO of My Block, My Hood, My City, is doing. Remind everybody of where you just left.
1: Oh, absolutely, Lisa. Thanks for having me every week or every month. I appreciate it. I just left Belmont Cragen, so Chicago's number one Latino community. It's a lot of Latinx folks and a lot of Polish people. You can eat a lot of kielbasa and tortillas. I had Peruvian food, Honduras food, Ecuadorian food, Mexican food, Polish food. It was a great month in Belmont Cragen. I had a blast out there.
0: What did you learn about all of those people with different backgrounds coming together and creating a neighborhood?

0: I went to a wedding at a church at the beginning of the month, and it was between a Mexican man and a Mexican lady and a Polish man, and both sides of the family sat on opposite ends of the church, so both sides of the aisle. So they were whispering things in Polish, and they were whispering things in Spanish. And as a black person, I asked the pastor, "What's the translation?" And the translation was, "At least they're both Catholic." And so that's the best way I can describe Bell Mike Reagan, is that everybody has a big faith, a big religious community, but there's manicured lawns, brick bungalows. The Northwest Center and the Northwest Development Corporation is doing a great job with the corridors and bringing some of the Latinx culture all over the community. And they just made Block Club Chicago. They said it's the number one Latino community in Chicago. It just took over Little Village. And so I think it's going to spark a lot of people wanting to move to Belmont Cragen.
1: Wonderful. And where are you today?
0: I just moved yesterday to West Elsdon. So I'm right next to Midway. And I will tell you that going for jogs in Irving Park and jogs in Belmont Cragen were a lot different than the jog this morning in West Elsdon, because I'm right next to Midway Airport, so I felt like I was breathing in jet fumes the whole time I was running. Yeah. And then jets were hearing the jets landing last night, and trains is a lot different, but I'm pretty sure I won't even hear them after a week. I'll be desensitized to it, but I'm happy to be back out south, and I'm looking forward to learning from the people in West Elsdon about what's good in the neighborhood.
1: Yeah. And are you the good luck charm that brought the good luck to the south side, or is it the Pope? Because you did throw out the first pitch, and your team has made it to the next round.
0: Let's go. Let's go. We got to bring it to Cleveland. But, yes, it's a good thing to be. I always say when the White Sox are winning, when the Bears are winning, collective joy lowers aggression in Chicago. So the more our teams are winning, the lower violence is in the city. So more joy, more collective joy, please.
1: You should really watch the reel, or I'm old school, I'll call it a video, that Jamal did when he was talking before an audience about collective joy and our connection with sports teams in Chicago, and how when they're winning, it actually does reduce violence. But it just speaks more, I want people to watch it, as to who you are and what you do for kids in this community. Yesterday, a local reporter on Fox asked if you would take $1 million from Donald Trump. And you said, not all money's good money. Maybe that's not exactly the quote. Tell people what has happened since then.
0: Yeah, so since then, the post has gone viral. You know, I said all money ain't good money. And I was just speaking off the top of my mind. For me, it really wasn't about $1 million. It was about values. You know, I spend my life building relationships and communities. And, you know, I got to look the people in the eye and stand behind the partnerships I make. So, you know, I don't believe every dollar is worth taking just because it's available. She asked me the question, if Donald Trump gave your organization $1 million, would you take it? And I said, all money ain't good money. And I have a lot of kids that are looking up to me, and how you treat people and what you say about others matters. And so I want to find, if I'm taking money from a corporation, I want to make sure we're mission aligned and values aligned. And those are some partnerships that need to make sense for me.
1: I wish that question would have been poised to people who took Epstein money. You know?
0: Yeah.
1: No. Mm-hmm. A lot of people took that money. And so I applaud you for standing by your values, because, you do stand up for kids who feel like they've been marginalized, especially by people in this administration. And you know what? Maybe this will be the rally call for Chicagoans or people who do support your mission to bring in that $1 million.
0: I would love that. We would love that. I think people really understand the tension right now. Nonprofits need money. My block, my city needs money. Our communities definitely need resources. So, but people are also going to want to know, you know, where'd the money come from? What do these partnerships mean?
1: Right.
0: What are you going to compromise to get it? I think the conversation really goes beyond me, but I honestly didn't expect it to take off like this, but I think that's what people connected to. Not every opportunity is worth taking. Like, sometimes you got to decide, what your standard is even before the money shows up.
1: So. Yeah. 39,000 likes so far. I can imagine you're in the hundreds of thousands of views, but that's unusually high. So, it obviously is crazy how some things go viral in a moment. I did put December 5th on my calendar because, Jamal, I want to come put up Christmas lights.
0: Please, please, please do, Lisa. Bring your team. We're going to be in Allgale Gardens on December 5th. It's one of 10 Chicago housing authorities that's left. It is very disconnected from the city. Actually, the Red Line extension is going to go out there, though, and it's going to extend past Roseland. So no more will the residents of Allgale Gardens have to take two buses and a train.

0: just to get to 95th Street. They'll actually be able to get there because of the red line. But anyways, yeah, we're hanging holiday lights on 1,000 homes in All Gale Gardens for free and giving all the kids toys. We need your help to volunteer. Come help us hang some garland, hang some wreaths on some doors, help build some deer, you know, some organic, do whatever you can to bring some cheer. Come create some ornaments that we can put on the trees. Come volunteer, make a donation. We do this every year because we believe that these neighborhoods should be invested in, number one. And also, when you hang holiday lights up in under-resourced areas, it interrupts trauma. It inspires hope. And, you know, it looks as magnificent. How come downtown is so magnificent, you know?
1: Yeah.
0: It's going to be magnificent. All Gale Gardens soon. It's going to be December 5th.
1: All right. So, yeah, I'm going to rally people to join me, and we're going to come down and put up lights with you.
0: I can't wait to give you a hug. You have been so amazing, you and your whole team. Shout out to Drew. Shout out to you, man. Just thank you guys for amplifying what I'm doing with Live 77 and with my organization. Thank you.
1: You do more than we get accomplished in any given week. So thank you for joining us, and keep up the good work, Jamal.
0: We'll do it. Peace, Lisa. Bye.
1: That is Jamal Cole. You should follow him on Instagram. You'll find out more about what we were talking about. All right, the news is coming up next on 720 WGN.
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10: Markets closed in positive territory.
12: Traveling outbound on the Stevenson, the on-ramp from LaGrange is blocked off with a jackknife semi. It's about an hour trip now out to the tri-state on 55. Inbound Eden slow from Peterson Kennedy, about an hour and 5 minutes out to the airport. Hour 10, though, coming inbound Eisenhower, an hour out to Mannheim. Dan Ryan, 42, out to 95th. Bishop Ford's a slow ride, 130th to 159th. The Sava Lakeshore Drive north to Chicago. Northbound 18th to Chicago. 394 southbound before Glenwood Dyer Road. Watch for a crash in the left lane, and 294 is quite tight from Irving Park all the way to Ogden. Mary Vandeveld, WGN Traffic Central.
10: The latest development in the Bears Stadium saga, the commissioner of the NFL, Roger Goodell, Governor Pritzker, Pat Ryan, and other elected leaders met today to talk about the Bears staying in Illinois. No details on the meeting beyond it was about keeping the team in Illinois and not making taxpayers pay for it. The Illinois fall veto session starts November 17th. A stadium bill could be brought up, but it would have to pass both chambers. Tennessee tried twice to execute a death row inmate by

0: lethal injection. That inmate, Christina Pike, is in critical condition today at a hospital. Tennessee Governor Bill Lee says he'll review what went wrong, and he's declared a stay of executions in Tennessee, but he says the state does plan to eventually carry out the death sentence.
1: My responsibility is to uphold the sentences that Tennessee juries have handed down, even when it's difficult. And that is exactly what we intend to do in the days ahead.
0: He called what happened disturbing. Christina Pike was 18 years old when convicted of torturing and murdering a woman in 1995. The family of Renee Good, the 37-year-old woman shot to death by an ICE agent in Minneapolis in January, filed two civil lawsuits against the federal government and federal immigration officers. More from News Nation's Allie Bradley.
2: This really is that legal step for a family still looking for answers as to what happened on that Minnesota street on January 7th. We have two of these lawsuits filed, these civil suits over Renee Good's death, saying the day of accountability for the agents involved have arrived, adding that no one can operate with immunity. Now, these two federal suits challenge both the deadly force used against her and the immigration enforcement operation that brought agents and officers into Minneapolis.
0: The ICE officer who shot and killed Good was reassigned and transferred out of Minnesota after the shooting. Her death was the first of nine ICE-involved shootings this year. Meta has paid North Carolina more than $45 million after the state accused the tech giant of hooking kids on social media. According to North Carolina's attorney general, the money's the first installment of a settlement. Under the agreement, Meta must automatically lock teen accounts to a two-hour daily limit and silence school day alerts. It is Domestic Violence Awareness Month. Light Up the Lakefront will happen from 4 to 8 tonight at Ohio Street Beach to raise awareness for people affected by domestic violence. First observed in October in 1981 as a National Day of Unity, Congress declared October to be Domestic Violence Awareness Month in 1989. 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
3: The Blackhawks season opening road trip heads to Utah. Matchup with Mammoth, a team the Hawks have beaten in four straights. Our coverage begins at 8 with Charlie's pregame. John and Steve with the call at 8:30 here on WGN. The White Sox on to the ALDS. Will Venables Club swept the Astros in Houston.
4: I'm proud of the guys and certainly happy for them as they're probably the only ones in this country that believe that they could be in this spot, and they maintain that belief in the beginning of the season and went throughout the season, maintaining that, and they made it happen.
3: Sox and Guardians meet on Saturday. The Cubs season came to an end in San Diego. And at Halas Hall, Bears practicing today. Defensive back Kyler Gordon, a full participant. He's missed the first three games, missed all of off-season workouts with a calf issue, but defensive coordinator Dennis Allen could have Gordon back on the field soon.
5: I think really right now where we're at, he's got to ramp up and get himself, into football shape. We did a little extra work with him yesterday.
3: Bears host the Jets on Sunday. Kevin Powell, WGN Sports.
0: The forecast from the WGN Chicago Weather Center. Rain for the rest of the afternoon and tonight. Mid-50s for the low. Clouds decreasing tomorrow. Lower 60s. Sunny Saturday and Sunday. 60s Sunday near 70. Make that 60s on Saturday and near 70 on Sunday. Your money on WGN. Wall Street closed with stocks higher to start the month of October. Oil prices saw a jump today with Brent crude trading around 4.6% higher at a little over $102 a barrel. U.S. West Texas Intermediate Futures rose about 3% to around $93. Micron shares were down despite reporting better than expected quarterly results. Markets on Wall Street closed in the green. The Dow up, but not by a lot, just 20 points. So a small fraction there, 50,927. S&P 500 gained about 0.2%. That's 15 points. 7,666. NASDAQ up, also just a small fraction, about 11 points. 28,872. Chicago News on demand, 24/7, online, on the app, and on your smart speaker. I'm Bob Kessler, WGN Radio News.
6: This October, News Nation is the only network covering the midterms with respect for all Americans. Starting with the Michigan Senate debate between Democrat Abdul El Sayed and Republican Mike Rogers. 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Plus, Chris Cuomo, Stephen A. Smith, and more in a live Cuomo town hall. 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
7: From the voting booth to outer space, I'm Blake Berman, host of The Hill on News Nation. With just over a month until the November midterm elections, data centers prompting a big response from voters voicing concerns about the massive facilities. Now that issue is heading to new heights. Google teaming up with SpaceX to send AI chips into orbit, a step toward potentially putting data centers in space. I recently asked the NASA administrator, Jared Isaacman, if the U.S. could have more data centers in space than on land.
8: Well, there absolutely could be. And of course, if people are saying, I don't want data centers in my backyard, fine, right. Put them in space. That's not a physics problem. It's an economic one.
7: Earlier this week, President Trump met with AI leaders at the White House to discuss, as well, AI safety. I'm Blake Berman, and this is the News Nation Political Minute.
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15: Lou with Lisa every Thursday at this time. It's sponsored by our friends at Access. How are you today, Lou?
16: I'm doing great. I was thinking last week I was talking to you. I was at the Cubs game with my wife, and they clinched, you know, a playoff spot. And then here we are a week later, and wah, wah.
15: Yeah, I know. And you know, people gave up on the first game. When they lost the first game, everybody was like, nope, it's over, it's done. And I held out some hope, but no, it didn't work. Just didn't work. So do you cheer on the Sox now? That's what I asked of Mary Vandeveld, and people who are listening went crazy. Like, how dare I ask that question?
16: 100%.
15: See?
16: Why do we want to be so? I mean, look, they are the I want. I have so many friends who are Sox fans.
15: Yeah.
16: I'm so happy for them. Look, Lauren Lapka is like out of her mind, a Sox fan, and I've got my friend Julie O'Sullivan over at Misericordia. She's a huge Sox fan, and other friends of mine too. It's like, I'm happy for them.
15: Me
16: and
15: too.
16: I'm happy for the White Sox. I'm not a White Sox hater. When the Sox play the Cubs, I want the Cubs to win, but I want the Sox to do well.
15: Absolutely, and this is Chicago, and if the Sox do well, the whole town is going to be so excited. It's going to be fantastic.
16: Yeah.
15: So
16: I'm not going to buy a hat or a T-shirt, but I'm going to encourage them.
15: Yeah, absolutely. And Sam Antonacci, that's the local kid. Even the VFW weighed in and said, "Hey, his uncle's over here. We cheer him on all the time."
16: He's Italian.
15: Yeah.
16: What's not to love?
15: Exactly. Okay, Lou, here comes your questions. We just had a kitchen remodel, and we'd like to clean the air ducts. Is there any company you would recommend?
16: Oh, I don't. You know, I don't have a company that does that as part of their service. It might be, you know, you've got this sponsor, Dorn Boss, that is on the radio station. And I don't know if they directly do it, but they may have an affiliation with a company that does it. I'm a big fan of air duct cleaning. I think it's something, a 7 to 10 year proposition. And in particular, if you do a big project, and you know, you've heating and cooling the home during that process, it is dusty and dirty, and having that clean makes a lot of sense.
15: Yeah. Hey, I would hope that Lou could review where smoke and fire alarms are properly placed. I was stunned to hear that the new wired one should not be placed in the basement because humidity

0: we can set them off. There should be a guide for we homeowners.
1: Okay, so every floor of your house should have a carbon monoxide and smoke detector combo units. Now the new law is if they're battery operated, they have to be 10-year battery units. Every bedroom should have a smoke detector. So, and where you place them, because they are highly sensitive now, does matter. And what bums me out is that they start to go off and then people deactivate them, they take them down, and then it defeats the whole purpose. So carbon monoxide and smoke detector on every floor, like at the base of the stairs, in the basement, that's okay to do that, but not near the furnace. Then up on that first level, if you have a second story, up at that level. And then each bedroom should have a smoke detector. And the other thing that a lot of people don't do, Lisa, which I'm a proponent of, is flammable gas detectors. So that is if there is a gas leak. You know, we've got these stories where houses, like, will combust because they'll blow up from a gas pipe. Then that is a good one to have low down, you know, near where the furnace boiler might be. Not right next to it, but in that room.
0: Hmm. Never even heard of that. Thanks for that tip.
1: Yeah.
0: Someone said, how often should we get our ductwork cleaned? You said 7 to 10 years, or?
1: Yeah, 7 to 10 years is typically my recommendation.
0: Okay. And what's your recommendation? I mean, fall is here, Lou. It feels like this is the weekend that we better get out and do some things while the weather's nice.
1: Well, you know, it really is a good time, and I'm going to be doing a segment tomorrow on WGN-TV about fall lawn seeding, because now that the temps are a little bit lower and we've got all this rain, if that lawn's not looking great and you want to put down some seed to kind of bring it back, we're still going to have some nice days. October is still, you know, we have some lovely days, but doing some fall seeding, not a bad idea. And then late October, early November, you can start putting down a winterizing fertilizer, which won't harm that seed that you just spent some money on.
0: I will probably have to do that in the pig pen. I'll throw down some seed because, as you can imagine, there's nothing really left in there. What we're required.
1: I can imagine.
0: She's had a good summer eating a lot of grass or anything that would grow. So what are you covering on the show on Saturday?
1: So we have a fire safety show this weekend, and so we're going to talk with a bunch of different folks from companies that clean your dryer vents to getting your chimneys cleaned, your furnaces serviced, the kinds of things you should do, and we'll have some tips about smoke detectors and fire safety as well, all starting at 6 a.m. on Saturday.
0: All right, we'll be listening, Lou. Thank you for joining us.
1: Take care.
0: That's Lou Manfredini. It's Lou with Lisa, sponsored by Access. Rich DeMuro is our tech guy, and maybe you've not heard him before because he usually joins us toward the end of the show. But, man, he's... He represents News Nation. He's on KTLA in Los Angeles, and he is just a wealth of information. So coming up next, we'll talk about that Meta Muse. You know, it's really Meta's form of ChatGPT or AI. And high-tech landlines for kids. Apparently, the home phone is making a comeback. I'm wondering if he's going to talk about the tin can, because Mary turned me on to that. You got yours, didn't you, Mary, finally?
2: Oh, yeah. I had a conversation with the girls on Sunday, as a matter of fact, and then they put it on speaker, and you can't hear them at all. I'm like, do I need hearing aids now? I'm like, where are you guys? Oh, we're playing in the room. I'm like, well, talk to me. Don't just go and play.
0: I get the same thing. So this is a phone that Mary turned me onto, and I bought it for my grandnephews, and you can literally call them. They can only call who's in the phone or take a call from you. But the same thing. They'll get distracted and start playing, and I'll go, hey. I'm over here on the phone. Little kids have no old school phone. They have no phone memory because they've never used a phone. So it's really cute.
2: Nope, they don't get it. I'm like, you called me, remember?
0: Nope, they already forgot. What's going on in your department?
2: Light rain and 68 tonight. Rain with a low of 55, and tomorrow decreasing clouds, high of 62 degrees. Inbound on the Eden Slope from Tower, the Kennedy is about an hour and 10 minutes between O'Hare and downtown. It's loaded inbound from Nagel, Eisenhower and Hour 5 out to Mannheim. Outbound Stevenson, the on-ramp from LaGrange. Watch for a jackknife semi there. It's about an hour out to the Tri-State. Accident inbound Ryan now reported at Cermak. Two left lanes blocked there. It's heavy on 294 South Willow to Dempster, and then Irving Park to Ogden with an accident on 394 southbound before Glenwood Dyer Road. That's in the left lane. I'm Mary Vandeveld from the Chevy Drive Chicago Traffic Center.
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0: 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Rich DeMuro, if you listen every day at this time, then maybe you've missed him in the past. He usually joins us later in the show. We're happy to have you here at this time. Rich, how are you?
1: I'm doing well. I'm coming to you from Las Vegas today. I'm at an insurance technology conference, so I got to catch a flight right during our regular time.
0: Interesting, because I would imagine every segment of business probably has technology conferences, right?
1: Oh, absolutely. I mean, insurance is about as boring as it gets, but AI is huge. And of course, there are some gadgets that help with insurance companies to mitigate some of the losses and costs that they have, like, you know, smart home devices that can understand when you have a water leak and trigger a shutoff or tell you something. I saw one for electricity. You could plug in this little plug that, you know, will alert you if your house has like an electric arc. I mean, there's all kinds of stuff, but yeah, a lot of this is like AI helping to make claims faster and easier too.
0: Hey, let's talk about AI with Meta Muse, that weird little character that pops up every time I'm on Meta. You tried out that versus ChatGPT. What did you find out?
1: I mean, look, I love ChatGPT, but my love right now is for Meta's Muse. It is so good. I say download this thing right now. It has become my personal assistant. I have run almost everything through it. It can connect to your email, your calendar, your contacts, your cloud storage, all your services, even things like Peloton and your health. And it's basically a proactive AI assistant. So instead of thinking about ChatGPT, where you just kind of ask it questions, it gives you answers. This will say, hey, Rich, it actually told me your flight is at the same time as this radio appearance. You need to email them and reschedule that. And that was something that I missed because I'm so busy, and it came up with, and next thing you know, it just triggered that. It's like that all day long. It can tell you things that you need to be aware of in your life.
0: Did you hear about that person that, you know, sells stuff on Facebook Marketplace? So they asked Meta's Muse to help, and it kind of went rogue, and it sold the item, gave out their address, and the person showed up at their door to buy something. They were blown away. They had no idea that it had given out their address or taken a low ball price.
1: Well, okay, that's a good point. There's a lot to that story. And the bottom line is the guy who did it, he is a tech enthusiast, he's a YouTuber. And what he did was he gave it always on permission to say, hey, do this deal no matter what.
0: And so he did it on purpose. He's a YouTuber. This was all for clicks then, right?
1: No, I think it does bring up a very good point, though. You have to be aware that with these proactive agents, and by the way, Muse is just the first of many that we're going to see, they can do things on your behalf. They can literally correspond with people back and forth on email, on Facebook Messenger, on Instagram. There's a lot that you can empower them to do. And this guy told him his home address. He said, look, do what you can to make this Facebook Marketplace transaction happen. And what did the agent do? He did as told. And there's always an area of the, when you ask it a question, where it'll say, do you want me to always be allowed to do this, or do you want to prove every single time? And if you say always allow, this thing's going to keep going until it does what you tell it to do.
0: I don't know how I feel about that.
1: So be aware of that.
0: Okay. And how is our car sharing data with big tech?
1: This one I thought was pretty eye-opening. I mean, I knew this was going on, but to see it in writing and to see just how much of this is happening is pretty wild. So researchers at Northeastern University teamed up with Consumer Reports. They looked at 21 cars from 19 brands, and guess what? They found that every single car transmitted data over Wi-Fi. And what did they do? They transmitted all kinds of stuff to third-party companies. So that could be a data collection company. That could be your VIN number. That could be your location of your car, different dynamics of how you drive. And this is something actually at this show, I was asking one of the telematics companies, like, hey, what are you collecting and where does it go and how is it used? And they said, look, you have to be aware that if you have a modern car, it is collecting that data, and you should understand that other companies are probably getting access to that. Insurance companies would love to have access to how you drive, because guess what? You're a bad driver, they want to charge you more.
0: Right.
1: You're a good driver, they want to charge you less.
0: I was worried about that because I rented a car in San Francisco a week or two ago, and I thought, I wonder if they know when I'm going over the speed limit. Now, I was just going with traffic, you know, but I thought, I wonder if they're going to find a way to find me by saying I went over the speed limit or, you know, bump up the charge or something like that, because they can monitor all of that, right?
1: Oh, absolutely, 100%. And here's where it comes into action. If you get into an accident or there's ever a question, this information is likely contained in your car or somehow available from your car. And so if it's your word against someone else's, and the insurance company can say, hey, we can tap into your car's data, you know, that may not be a common thing right now, but in the future, I can see insurance companies arguing, saying we deserve access to that data because it's our money that we are giving out to people on your behalf. So we deserve to have access to know if you were speeding or not.
0: Yeah, that's definitely in our future. Insurance companies never want to pay out. If it's not their situation, they are not sending out a dime. Hey, these high-tech landlines for kids, are you talking about the tin can?
1: Yes. Have you seen this thing?
0: I got one.
1: Oh, you have one. Okay. Well, are you a kid at heart or?
0: No. I've got grandnephews in San Francisco. They're 6 and 8. And, I just wanted to have them be able to pick up the phone and talk to Aunt Lisa whenever they want to.
1: Oh, that's so cool. It's like a hotline to Aunt Lisa. I love it. So yes, I tested the tin can. There's one called Pinwheel Home and there's one from UMA for kids. And the concept is all the same. These aren't actual landlines. But a lot of them, the phones can look like a landline phone, and the calls are routed over the internet. But the idea here is that your kids, we know they want to be on FaceTime, we know they want to be texting and on their smartphone, once you give them access to that, it's game over, right? There's a whole bunch that comes with that.
0: Yeah.
1: But if you want them to be able to make calls to their friends, you give them this nice little landline. It only enables voice calls. They can connect with their classmates and, of course, grandma, grandpa, whoever, and it's much more controlled than giving them a regular smartphone. Prices cost anywhere from $0 a month up to $10 a month, plus the cost of the equipment. But this stuff is kind of having a little moment right now.
0: Yeah. Their mother came unglued when they opened. She's like, oh, my gosh, it's a tin can. Everybody has one. I'm like, oh. Mary, who is our traffic reporter, turned me on to it. She uses it with her grandkids. And we were talking about how bad their phone skills are. Because they'll just set the phone down and go play and forget that you're even on the phone.
1: So that's what kids do. Like, my kid's on FaceTime all afternoon with his friends. And sometimes you don't even know their friends are on until you say something to your wife and the kid responds on the other end. You're like, wait.
0: Yeah,
1: on the FaceTime right now. Whoops.
0: Okay, and how do we get 200 Halloween movies for free?
1: Pluto TV just added a whole bunch of them. So if you're searching for movies like Scream, Pet Sematary, Sleepy Hollow, Silent Hill, everything from the classics to some of the more modern stuff, they just added 200 movies. Pluto TV is owned, last I checked, by Viacom, which of course has a lot of movies in their library. So if you're thinking of renting a movie, check out Pluto TV because they have 200 of them for free for the season. They just added them today. And, you know, you have to sit through ads on some of these, obviously. But, hey, streaming services are so expensive. Why not watch something for free?
0: Yeah, absolutely. And you should get Rich's newsletter for free. I tell everybody that that's the best email I get on Saturday morning. So richontech.tv, and they can just sign up for your newsletter, right?
1: Absolutely, and thanks so much for that, Lisa. I appreciate you being one of my valued readers.
0: I love it. RichOnTech.tv, and our news is next from the Northwestern Medicine Newsroom.
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1: The Blackhawks season opening trip heads to Utah. The White Sox getting set for the ALDS, and the latest on the Bears in sports.
2: The average long-term U.S. mortgage rate rose again this week.
3: Traffic is sponsored by Lowe's, the inbound to Eden. Some delays from Peterson. Now, Kennedy, an hour and 15 minutes in from O'Hare with the light rain. An hour 5 outbound. Eisenhower, an hour 10 out to Mannheim. Outbound Stevenson, 55 is closed between Gardner and Route 47 with an accident there. Also, a jackknife semi northbound LaGrange entrance ramp. Traveling inbound 30 minutes from the tri-state. Dan Ryan, 50 out to 95th. Bishop Ford just delays into 159th, slow on 294. Willow to Dempster, Irving Park to 31st. And westbound I-80 breaks to Chicago. 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
0: The Cubs do have an off-the-field win to celebrate this week. WGN's Kevin Wells joins us live with the story.
4: Yeah, Bob, they won their lawsuit against Aiden Duncan and the Wrigley Field, Wrigley View Rooftops, an independently owned rooftop that's on Waveland Avenue across from the ballpark. A U.S. district judge ruled yesterday that businesses across the street from Wrigley Field cannot sell tickets for people to watch Cubs games. The Cubs sued in 2024, arguing Wrigley View Rooftop was illegally profiting off the games without an agreement with the team. The agreement they previously had for two decades had expired. The team has acquired 11 of the rooftop buildings since the Ricketts family bought the team. Wrigley View Rooftop can now either appeal this ruling by the judge, or they can come to a new revenue-sharing agreement with the team ahead of next season.
0: Bob. WGN's Kevin Wells with the live update. ComEd customers will keep having to pay historically high energy prices through next spring. WGN's James Sears reports.
5: ComEd is raising rates to more than 10 cents per kilowatt hour. This includes the supply price and a transmission charge. That's 3% lower than over the summer, but 53% higher than the October rate 2 years ago. A household might save about $2 a month. The Citizens Utility Board says skyrocketing demand from data centers is driving up electricity prices for ComEd customers. ComEd does not set the supply price nor profit from it. Rather, it's based on the wholesale markets and capacity auctions.
0: Tennessee tried and failed now twice to execute a death row inmate by lethal injection last night. Christina Pike's now in a hospital in critical condition. With the state of Tennessee, they're trying to save her life. Governor Bill Lee says executions will be halted while he reviews what went wrong, but he says the state intends to carry out her death sentence.
6: Tennesseans deserve a justice system that's fair, that's consistent, that is faithfully administered. My responsibility is to uphold the sentences that Tennessee juries have handed down.
0: Governor Lee's put a stay on executions until the review's complete. President Trump's issued a dire warning to Iran as more U.S. forces are headed to the Middle East. Reports say a Marine Expeditionary Unit and the USS Theodore Roosevelt are headed to the region. That would bring the total number of carriers in the area to 3. WGN Sports Times 404.
1: Second of three straight on the road to begin the season for the Blackhawks. They go from Las Vegas to Utah tonight. We'll have it here on WGN. Coverage begins at 8 with Charlie's pregame puck drop at 8:30. Kyler Gordon was a full participant in practice for the first time this season. The Bears defensive back missed all of camp in the first three games with a calf issue. The earliest he could return is week 5. Against the Packers, the Bears host the Jets on Sunday. Week 4 starts tonight in the NFL with the Browns at home against the Steelers. The Cubs season came to an end in San Diego while the White Sox are getting set for an ALDS matchup with the Guardians. Will Venable's club swept the Astros in Houston.
7: I can tell you right now that the group isn't satisfied with this. We know how tough an opponent Cleveland is, but you know we'll celebrate this one tonight. And get ready to go for the next one.
1: And Bob, our sports click is about the White Sox. How far will they go in the postseason? We will discuss next on the sports click.
8: Soaking rains across Chicagoland through the evening hours and a flood watch in effect for a couple more hours. Expect to see the rain tapering off in the overnight hours with those lows settling down towards the mid-50s. A couple lingering showers are possible during that Friday morning commute. Temperatures by the afternoon getting into the mid to upper end of the 60s and some nice sunshine by about lunchtime. And that sunshine looks to last into the weekend as well. From the WGN Weather Center, I'm meteorologist Tim Joyce.
2: The Dow rose 10, 50,971. The NASDAQ gained 10, 26,871. S&P picked up 15, 76,66. The AP reports the benchmark 30-year fixed-rate mortgage is 7.28% this week. It was 7.03% a week ago. Mortgage buyer Freddie Mac says the borrowing cost on the 15-year fixed-rate mortgage this week 6.6%, up from 6.42% last week. Higher mortgage rates can add hundreds of dollars a month to the borrower's costs, limit the home buyer's purchasing power, and delay prospective home buyers from even entering the market. I'm David Jennings. That's Your Money, 720 WGN.
0: 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I'm Bob Kessler, WGN Radio News.
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3: WGN, just such a, I'm trying to see, you can't, yeah, it's raining a lot, you can't even tell, it's just kind of nasty, but it's a good day for White Sox fans, and that's what your sports click is all about, right, Kev?
1: Yeah, the White Sox winning their first postseason series since 2005, swept the Astros in Houston, and we're asking today, how far do you think the Sox will go in the playoffs, the ALDS, the Championship Series, World Series? You think they'll win it all? Lisa, where are you at with the White Sox?
3: World Series. I think they're making it to the World Series. I can't predict whether they'll win, but I think they've got it.
1: Mary, since you're a Sox fan now, what do you think about this?
3: She's not.
16: I think they'll make it through Cleveland, and that's it.
1: So to the ALCS. Mm-hmm. Bob, you're locked in on the Sox. Thoughts?
17: Oh, yeah. I'm locked in. I think they're going all the way.
1: Going all the way. Well,
17: I mean,
1: right.
17: My prediction of a crosstown series, obviously.
1: That it is, fell just short.
17: Yeah. And people have been just coming after me all day on Twitter.
1: Right. for your hot take.
0: Yeah.
1: Bob and his sports hot takes. We have pretty much even across the board. 26% said ALDS, 26% said CS, 24% said World Series, and 24% said schedule the parade. They're winning it all. They're on a mission from God. That is correct. I was at the championship parade in 2005. It was electric. And...

0: losses for the White Sox. I just think the Sox have a better team. There's a lot of good pitching on the Guardians roster. Jose Ramirez, one of the best players in baseball. But, you know, it's sort of similar to the White Sox. They kind of patch it together, too. They don't have a ton of star power on their roster. But I think this is going to be a really good series. I think the White Sox are going to make it to the ALCS and play either the Yankees or the Tampa Rays. But,
1: oh, the Yankees, yuck. The Yankees and the Dodgers, ugh.
0: I know. Well, the best team in the American League has been the Tampa Rays.
1: Yeah, so, they're not even on my radar.
0: Right, and they won 98 games this year. So it'll be the Yankees and the Rays. The way the playoff bracket is set is, you know, there might be changes to that because, you know, the three best teams in the American League record-wise were all in the American League East, the Rays, Yankees, Red Sox. Yankees beat the Red Sox in the short three-game wild card, and now the Yankees and Rays play in the DS. Meanwhile, the Sox and Guardians were just over 500, and they'll meet in the DS. So we'll see, but I think this is going to be a really great series between the White Sox and Guardians.
1: The Robert De Niro was on Jimmy Kimmel last night, and I was laughing because he came out as if he was the FCC Brooklyn style, like came out with a baseball bat, you know, the whole Italian mobster thing. It went a little long, but it was funny. But at the end, as he's walking off the stage, he goes and blank the Red Sox fans. I was like, where'd that come on? That wasn't even a part of the bit. But diehard rivalry there, right?
0: Oh, yeah.
1: Much like the Cubs and the Sox here, I asked Mary at the beginning of the show if she was going to root on the Sox. People have lost their minds about this. Some say yes, some say no. I'm with Lou, absolutely. I love the Cubs. They're out. I'm going to cheer on the Sox. There's no doubt about it. And there was a big text thread last night with Lauren Lapka. Kevin, were you on that one, too?
0: I think so,
1: Steve,
0: yeah.
1: Bertrand. I was meeting a new puppy, and I couldn't. I just couldn't react. But, man, we're very happy for her. Someone said, Lisa, it's funny how it's okay for the Sox fans on the show and Wendy to knock the Cubs. But as soon as someone started to read a text, an email, a voicemail from Mr. Cubby indicating three seasons of losing records of 100-plus games lost, a Sox fan said, we do not want to talk about that Mr. Cubby guy, stating a fact. But I don't know. Was she she must have been reading a text from him on the
0: who
1: morning.
0: Who said we didn't want to talk about what?
1: I don't know. About we do not want to talk about that Mr. Cubby stating a fact indicating three seasons of losing.
0: Oh, we've been talking about that all year.
1: Non-stop.
0: That's part of the magic of this season. They're the first team in Major League history to make the playoffs after consecutive 100-loss seasons. No one's shying away from that. I think that's part of the great story here with the 2026 White Sox.
2: I think we were shying away from the Cubby.
0: Yeah, we just don't want to hear from the Cubby.
1: And there's more to that text.
3: Is he not getting his facts straight? Am I to understand he's misinformed in some manner, Mr. Cubby guy?
0: Never.
3: He's now, whoa.
1: No. They went on to continue and said, nor do I remember radio station personnel that are Cubs fans give Sox fans such a strong rubbing about it in the last three losing seasons, especially the year they had the worst record of all in baseball of all time. What is bad is that the Sox fans have forgotten that they have not been in the postseason for 21 years. The Cubs were in the postseason just last year. It's a great rivalry.
0: Yeah, well, the Sox were in the playoffs in 2021. It's the first time they've won a playoff series since 2005.
1: See, Kevin's got all the stats. You can't throw anything at him without him knowing exactly, you know, what to say. And everybody, and hello to everybody, the Plainfield American Legion. They're all cheering on the rookie, Sam. And is it Antonacci or Antonucci?
0: Antonacci.
1: His uncle, along with many of us daily regulars who support the White Sox and their super rookie. I was meeting a new puppy last night at my friend's house, and they had the Yankees game on. And there is a kid that he literally looks like he's 12 years old playing for the Yankees. Cute Italian kid. I don't know who he is, but it is amazing how many of these guys in baseball, baby faces, young babies, right? And they're making millions of dollars in their 20s. And that's why the Cubs should have worked a little harder. What does that say about their management? What do you think about the manager? What do you think about Craig Counsell, Kevin?
0: I like Craig Counsell. I mean, it's only so much he can do. It comes down to the players playing, and they've got some work to do this offseason.
1: Yes, they do. All right, Ron Brown with us next. Are they scary films? Are they wicked films? I don't know. He's reviewing two of them. We'll see what he has to say. First, Mary has a check on weather and traffic.
2: Light rain, 68. Tonight, rain with a low 55. Tomorrow, decreasing clouds, high 62. And travel times have gone way up with the light rain.

0: The inbound Kennedy, an hour and 15 minutes in from O'Hare, about 38 from the Edens, an hour 5 outbound to O'Hare. Edens is slowing down from Peterson. Eisenhower at about an hour 10 out to Mannheim now. Stevenson, that's 52 to the Tri-State. 55 is closed between Gardner and Route 47. And also a jackknife semi-northbound at LaGrange entrance ramp still there. Dan Ryan, about 52 minutes to 95th. Bishop Ford slows from 130th out to 159th onto 394 with that southbound accident before Glenwood Dyer Road. That's in the left lane. I-80 hits the brakes westbound Briggs to Chicago, 294 Willow into Dempster and Irving Park to Ogden. I'm Mary Vandeveld from the Chevy Drive Chicago Traffic Center.
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20: Well, I've got a couple of new, very good and very divergent survival films, and both are enjoyable viewing, Lisa. The first is Resident Evil. It's the latest installment of the film series based on a popular video game.

0: dating all the way back to 2002. But this latest movie has Zach Cregger writing and directing. You'll know him from his popular horror films Weapons and Barbarian, and this one is very good too. The second film is Heart of the Beast. Brad Pitt stars as a wounded war veteran who just wants to spend a quiet life with his wounded war veteran combat dog, but things go wrong out in the Alaskan wilderness, and they once again have to rely on each other to survive. Mm-hmm. First, Heart of the Beast. It's a movie with just those two stars, and it might just be good if the male lead was anyone other than Brad Pitt. But Pitt's star power and overall good guy charm is on full display from start to finish, and that puts this over the top. His co-star is a loyal German shepherd played by four different canines, and his name is Odin. And yes, this is a survival movie, but it's also a love story about a man and his emotional attachment to his dog and vice versa.
1: Okay, you already sold me because that's right up my alley.
0: You know how that can be, absolutely. You know, this isn't one of those cute little dog movies where that tries to convince you that the dog has human thoughts and feelings. Its dog star is a specially trained combat dog, which certainly understands commands and how to rescue his trainer when his trainer needs rescuing. And in Heart of the Beast, that's more than a couple of times. So it's very believable as well. Brad Pitt is Special Forces Command Sergeant Major James Beaumont, or Belmont rather, and he looks the part. I mean, he's tough, he's masculine, he's also quiet and at peace with just being alone. He and Odin have seen more than their share of action and violence in the war. Finishing or fishing in Alaska or romping around in a meadow without another soul in sight, that's just the therapy that they want and something that they really need. It's the only time you really hear laughter in the movie. An impending storm forces them to leave early, but there's a dramatic accident, and suddenly they have to get through 58 miles of rough Alaskan wilderness on foot and paws, and now their remoteness is something to overcome, not cherish. Now, there's, of course, imminent danger in their path. It's not going to be easy. Wolves, a big old bear, precarious natural bridges to cross over raging rivers filled with jagged rocks all lie in their path. Will they both make it out alive, Lisa? I'm not going to say. That's your job. You're going to have to go see it for yourself, and I think you should. I'm giving Heart of the Beast 3.5 out of 5 brownie points. It does have a lot of heart. And if you're an animal lover especially,
1: yeah,
0: this is going to be right up your alley.
1: I love that. Hey, we do have a quick conversation coming up with Sonia, my friend from Ship Shawana. So do you want to do the second film? I don't want to rush you. Can you stay and do the second film after 4:30?
0: Yeah, I can do that.
1: Okay. In the meantime, can you tell us some stuff that maybe we should see on TV? Because this is what happened. This is what happened again. Over the weekend, the farmer has got a few hours off because it rained and he can't get in the fields. And we turn on the TV. And for the life of us, Ron, we cannot find anything that we want to watch.
0: I hope. Do you have Netflix?
1: Yes.
0: Well, I hear that the new Netflix series, East of Eden, is just over the top. It's very, very good. Florence Pugh stars in it. It's an adaptation, of course, of the John Steinbeck book. And, of course, you might know the movie, the James Dean movie, that was directed by Elia Kazan many years ago in the 50s. Well, his granddaughter is directing this version of East of Eden. She's the actress Zoe Kazan, and she's very good and very talented. And the reviews are coming in, and they're extremely positive. So that's certainly number one on my watch list right now.
1: Okay, East of Eden.
0: East of Eden. It's like a 7-part miniseries.
1: And is her grandfather still alive?
0: No. Elia Kazan passed away several years ago.
1: But how wonderful that, you know, his heritage is in these films, and she's carrying on the legacy.
0: Yeah,
1: that's just
0: incredible.
1: Wild.
0: Yeah.
1: That is wild. Yeah. And how many of these movies are going? I feel like sometimes they're in the theater just a week or two, and then they're on a streaming platform.
0: Yeah, it's going that way more often than not anymore. They're trying to, you know, turn and make a big buck. Some movies are the exception. You know, like Project Hail Mary, that stayed in the theaters for a long time. The Odyssey stayed in the theaters for a long time. So it's one of those, if it starts to tail off, especially if it's produced by a streaming service.
1: I've seen that. So they produce it, and they want it just in the theater for what? So they can be recognized for awards season?
0: Awards consideration,
1: okay,
0: yeah.
1: That's what it is. And then, boom, they're right back over to their streaming platform.
0: And to their credit, the streaming services are making some pretty good movies these days,
1: yeah,
0: too. So
1: yeah, they've got the money.
0: It's just a new way to do it.
1: Yeah, absolutely.
0: Roll with the changes.
1: Okay, and the film you're going to do after the 4:30 news is?
0: Oh, it's really good. Resident Evil. It's a scary movie. It's a horror movie.
1: I don't know if I can do that, but I'll await your review before I make a decision. Hey, as I mentioned, our guest on the phone is Sonia Nash. She's the executive director at Visit Shipshewana, LaGrange County, Indiana, CVB, Convention Visitors Bureau, right, Sonia? Is that what that CVB stands for?
2: Yes, it's very bureaucratic, isn't it? I'm so sorry.
1: Our conversation with Sonia is sponsored by Visit Shipshewana, and I cannot thank you enough for everything you arranged when the Dancing Farmer and I came to visit, because we had such a time, and next time I'm bringing a whole trailer with me because I was stuffed to the gills in the SUV.
2: Yeah.
1: And now I've been talking about what you have happening in Shipshewana this fall, the Straw Bale Art and Autumn Adventure Shop Hop. Tell me, what's going on? What will people see?
2: Oh, Lisa, it is an extremely unique, amazing piece of agriculture, locally cut, grown, raised straw that is cut, rolled in these giant 500-pound bales, and then hand-painted by artists to look like Raggedy Ann and Andy, or to look like the Finding Nemo fish, or to look like the big old glory flag. At the visitor center, you can see tourist Tom wearing his shades, of course, and come in and get your picture taken for free. You can see them all viewable free of charge during all daylight hours. There are 33 of them scattered throughout four towns. It's quite exceptional art that is really unique and not seen in most places.
1: And then, you know, we've got to talk about the locally owned shops, because you can go ahead and tell people what they'll find along the way.
2: Well, so the Autumn Adventure, in addition to the free straw bale, you can pick up this map that has the straw, but also all of the shops. There are 54 shops that are participating, and no purchase is required, although almost all of them have a deal or a discount, a buy one, get one, or a dollar off, or $5 off, and you collect stickers. So you pop in, find a new shop, take a quick look around, maybe buy something like at Plaid Umbrella. It is a collection of locally made crafts and products and antiques. It is amalgamation of really cool stuff, and every time I go in there, there's new stuff. Or maybe you want to go to Kids Creation, where she has all of these doll-making experience and little doll strollers and little doll beds, perfect for gift-giving. Or maybe you want to go to the puzzle store. They have over 500 puzzles. It is an explosion of puzzles. So those are just a few of them, not to mention the Raber's Patio for the outdoor furniture and all of those fun things, or the Shipshewana clothing store, or some of that stuff. So lots of shops for people to enjoy, and you collect these stickers and you get to earn prizes. So the more stickers you get, the more prizes you can earn.
1: And where should people stay? What do you recommend for lodging?
2: Oh, gosh. So we have some amazing locally owned boutique hotels. I would recommend you go to our website at visitshipshewana.org, and there's a booking widget there. You put in your dates of arrival, and it will curate a list and give you a comparison and contrast. It makes it so easy. So you can look 8 to 10 different lodging places and see what the rate is, the date that you want to come. You can click through, figure out, I want to go there, or I want to stay here, and it makes it so easy to do it that way.
1: So for anyone who wants to plan their autumn adventure, what a great place. 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
2: Yes, that's our website, and there is a things to do. Click on Autumn Adventures. Lots of great things to do. You can give us a call at the visitor center. Stop in, pick up that Autumn Adventure map or a free coupon book. Of course, travel off the beaten path. And, of course, Lisa, as you know, you got to pack your stretchy pins.
1: Absolutely. The food is amazing.
2: Yes, apple pie, butterscotch pie just came out for the season. Oh, it's delicious. You got to come.
1: Wonderful. Thank you so much, Sonia.
2: Thank you.
1: That is visitshipshewana.org, and the news is next.
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6: Blackhawks trip heads to Utah, White Sox off to Cleveland, and the latest on the Bears in sports.
7: Grains and meats ended the day mixed. The closing commodities prices in a moment.
8: Outbound on the Stevenson on 55, the on-ramp from northbound LaGrange remains blocked off with a jackknife semi. It's about an hour, 5 minutes. Heading out to the Tri-State, 50 minutes inbound. It's an hour and 10 minutes in the outbound Kennedy to O'Hare. Hour 15, heading inbound solid from Cumberland. The inbound Eden's jammed all the way in from Peterson. Eisenhower, that's an hour 5 out to Mannheim, 42 inbound. Dan Ryan, 50 minutes out to 95th. Bishop 4, delay start, 111th. Still have this crash, 394 southbound before Glenwood Dyer Road in the left lane. Exit in Woodridge, Janes, and 75th. Slow on the Tri-State. From Willow to Dempster, then Irving Park, all the way to Ogden. Accident Willowbrook, 83 and 75th. Mary Vandeveld, WGN Traffic Central.
5: In the latest development in the Bears Stadium saga, the commissioner of the NFL, Roger Goodell, along with Governor Pritzker and some elected leaders, met today to talk about the Bears staying in Illinois. No details on the meeting beyond it was about keeping the Bears in Illinois and not making taxpayers pay for it. The fall veto session starts November 11th. The stadium bill could be brought up. It would need to pass both chambers. We're 32 days before the midterms. Republican candidate for governor Darren Bailey is stumping in central Illinois and calling for state ethics reforms. He's focusing on State Rep Carol Ammons of Urbana, who was charged this summer with 10 felonies for a role in a scheme federal agents say enriched herself and her daughter with campaign funds and state grants.
9: I am calling on Carol Ammons to step down, and I'm calling for Chris Welch to resign immediately his position as House Speaker.
5: The man killed in the Oak Brook Center parking lot yesterday has been identified today as 28-year-old Justin Hill of Dalton. Police say they're interviewing three suspects. They haven't said what the motive was for the shooting. There was a woman who was shot. She is still recovering in the hospital, but her condition wasn't provided. Tennessee death row inmate Krista Pikes in critical condition after a botched execution attempt. Actually, two of them yesterday by lethal injection. Her attorney, Randall Spivey, called the process cruel and tortuous, saying he was haunted by what he saw after the execution team struggled to find a vein.
10: I counted at least 7 needles used in her left arm alone, one of which appeared to be bent when it was pulled from her arm after an unsuccessful attempt.
5: Tennessee Governor Bill Lee has put a hold on executions until a full review is completed, but he does say the state plans to go ahead with the execution if she survives. WGN Sports Times 4:35.
6: Kyler Gordon missed all of camp in the first few weeks with a calf injury, but the Bears defensive back was on the practice field today. Coordinator Dennis Allen.
11: You know, we got 21 days to, you know, figure it out and make a decision, and we'll use whatever time we need to evaluate where he's at, and you know, hopefully he'll be ready sooner rather than later. I think he's a player that can help us.
6: Blackhawks visit Utah tonight, second of a 3-game season opening road trip. We'll have it on WGN starting at 8. Charlie has the pregame. John Weideman and Steve Conroy with the call at 8:30 here on WGN. The Cubs season is over. They were swept in San Diego. While the White Sox advance, they'll face the Guardians on Saturday, game 1 of the ALDS. The Sox will host game 3 on Wednesday. The time for that still is yet to be determined. And Baba, the White Sox are encouraging fans to wear black to the postseason games. It's a blackout. They did this nice back in 2008. So if you're lucky enough to have a ticket for Wednesday's game and maybe a game 4 as well on the south side, wear your black. Remember, Bob, good guys wear black.
5: That's right. What should I wear?
6: You have a black sweater on. That would work fantastic on the south side, Bob.
5: The forecast from the WGN Chicago Weather Center. Some showers tonight are possible. Cooler by morning, 58. Possible showers early tomorrow. and then clearing up and breezy and less humid. 67 tomorrow. Sunny Saturday, 65. Mostly sunny Sunday. Could see maybe 70.
7: The Dow up 10, 50,971. NASDAQ rose 10, 26,871. S&P picked up 15, 76,66. Corn down a quarter to 502. Wheat up 6, 681 and 3 quarters. Soybeans down 3 quarters, 1283 and a quarter. Live cattle up 2 thirds, 219.35. Feed cattle up over 2 and a half at 339.30. Lean hogs off 1 and a quarter, 75.45. NYMEX crude up 27 cents, 93.14. And gold up $19, 4205.70. I'm David Jennings. 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
16: From the voting booth to outer space, I'm Blake Berman, host of The Hill on News Nation. With just over a month until the November midterm elections, data centers prompting a big response from voters voicing concerns about the massive facilities. Now that issue is heading to new heights. Google teaming up with SpaceX to send AI chips into orbit, a step toward potentially putting data centers in space. I recently asked the NASA administrator, Jared Isaacman, if the U.S. could have more data centers in space than on land.
17: Well, there absolutely could be. And of course, if people are saying, I don't want data centers in my backyard, fine, right, put them in space. That's not a physics problem. It's an economic one.
16: Earlier this week, President Trump met with AI leaders at the White House to discuss, as well, AI safety. I'm Blake Berman, and this is the News Nation Political Minute.
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1: Ron Brown hanging out with us for part two of his movie reviews, because I didn't want to interrupt you when you get on a flow, and I don't know about this next one, Ron.
0: Well, I appreciate that, because you know I can go on and on about movies. People tell me about it all the time. They're like, Ron, you get too excited about these. But I like good movies. I like telling people about good movies, and this next one is a good movie, even though, yeah, it's not my cup of tea either. I'm not big on like zombie films. I'm not big on mutant human being films.
1: Yeah.
0: But this is an exception. It's called Resident Evil, and it is a survival story just like Heart of the Beast, but it's a much different kind of survival story. This is a horror story about a regular guy who's just caught up in a very bizarre situation when a virus has turned humans into mutants, and of course they all want to kill him, and they want to do it in very bad ways. There's nothing new about this. Resident Evil has been a very popular video game that was created 30 years ago. A series of 12 films have been created called Resident Evil, and that began 24 years ago. What is new is the latest Resident Evil movie has a secret weapon, no pun intended. Zach Cregger, he's the creative force behind two very good recent horror films called Weapons and Barbarian. Here, He doesn't disappoint. And the good news is, you don't have to be a fan of the video game. You don't have to even seen a single frame of any of the previous dozen films in this series to have a rip-roaring good time at Resident Evil. The premise is easy enough to understand, and they get into it really quickly. Everyone's trying to kill a young medical courier named Brian Hodakovich, who has to deliver a package to a hospital in Raccoon City. It will not be easy, as you can imagine. Weird and evil things begin happening, and Brian has to learn how to shoot guns and drive away fast. He finally makes it to Raccoon City, and things get really crazy. What makes Resident Evil work is not the blood and the gore or the horror, and there's a lot of that. This is a fun horror movie, not a scary horror movie. It works because the young actor, Austin Abrams, is so likable and so good at comic timing, and the writing is so good. The cinematography of Darius Wojcicki, if I'm saying his name right, I'm not very familiar with him, but he's also responsible for the Pirates of the Caribbean movies. You know, those were special effects movies, among other things, but he's got a long and very good career. And, of course, the writing and the direction of Kreger, they're all first rate. The story moves quickly from scene to scene. It's more involved with action than it is with any kind of video game story lore. The ending is absolutely exciting because you don't know what's going to happen next. And that's a rare thing for horror movies. You know, they kind of telegraph it. You know where it's going to go. But not here. This is the 12th film in the series. It's doing very well, and it shouldn't be too long before there's a 13th Resident Evil to look forward to. And I am looking forward to it. I'm giving Resident Evil 4 out of 5 brownie points. So just go in, sit down, buckle up, and enjoy the thrill ride. I think you will, Lisa.
1: I don't know that I haven't even heard of the previous 11. And Colin, Drew, my gamers, is Raccoon City, is that the city in the game?
14: Mm-hmm. Yes, that's the main city that the story takes place in.
1: I was like, Raccoon City, that makes me laugh just because. But everybody else is already familiar with it, apparently.
0: It's as much silly as it is horror. And I don't even know that it's a horror film technically because they turn into mutants. But it's more fun than scary.
1: Well, if you give it 4 out of 5, maybe like on Halloween night or something.
0: It's like, oh my gosh, oh my gosh, oh my gosh.
1: That's so wild.
0: It is good.
1: All right. Thanks, Ron. You can find Ron's movie reviews at WGNradio.com on our show page, the Lisa Dent page. And you post videos of your reviews as well, right?
0: On Instagram and on Facebook, yes.
1: All right. You'll find them there. Mary has a check on weather and traffic. Mary, I don't know if you can see out your window, but Ron and I were just looking out the window of the studio, and there appears to be a cruise ship, as big as a cruise ship, out beyond Navy Pier. And we're thinking that maybe the weather out there forced maybe one of the Great Lake cruises in, or maybe this is just one of their stops, but we've never seen a boat that big out there.
19: I'll bring them on in and have them spend some money.
1: Bridge lift!
19: Yeah, let's do it. Light rain 67, foggy tonight, rain with a low of 55, and tomorrow decreasing clouds and a high of 62 degrees. Filling in on the inbound Edens from TUI, it's 1 hour and 10 minutes in the outbound Kennedy to O'Hare now, and 1 hour and 20 minutes inbound from O'Hare, about 1 hour 5 outbound Ike to Mannheim, 50 minutes inbound the outbound Stevenson on-ramp from northbound to LaGrange. Jackknife semi still there. It's about 1 hour 5 out to the tri-state. Dan Ryan 50 to 95th. That's solid. The Bishop Ford 111th to 159th. Southbound to Sapa Lake Shore Drive now heavy north to Chicago. Northbound Roosevelt to Chicago. Also slow Willow to Dempster on 294. Delays extend from Irving Park all the way to 31st. It's jammed up in Woodridge, Janes and 75th with the crash. And also that earlier accident 394 before Glenwood Dyer Road has been cleared. I'm Mary Vandeveld from the Chevy Drive Chicago Traffic Center.
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4: 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All right, Kevin Powell looks like he is ready to go today.
9: Ready to go. It's October 1st. Halloween season is upon us. You guys feeling the Halloween energy? Are you into it?
4: I got the big, the bust of a skeleton that's like 8 feet wide and 5 feet high already put up in the...
9: So where do you, you're on the farm, so you have room. But, so you know, you walk, some of these houses have so many decorations, and you're like, where do you store all that stuff?
10: I've always wondered.
4: I went past a yard. I had to take a detour off of 80 the other day to avoid traffic, and I went through a town called Rockdale. I can't even really tell you where I was, but I was on Meadow Street, and when I tell you they must have had 50 of those 10 or 12 foot skeletons in their yard, The whole yard was done with it.
9: Yeah, it's crazy. There, some houses in our neighborhood really go big for it. So, but Halloween, see, it looks like Halloween out there. It's rainy and gloomy, although it was kind of muggy this morning. I have the first candy story of the Halloween season. Are you guys ready for it?
4: I'm ready.
9: We'll probably only do about 30 of these leading up to Halloween. It's Instacart's first Halloween sweet tooth reports. Very exciting. Number one candy across the country. Take a guess.
4: Reese's.
9: Bob?
11: I'm going to go with Reese's peanut butter cups.
9: You and Lisa are correct. Reese's peanut butter cups came in at number one. Second, peanut M&Ms. That was kind of surprising to see. This is top 10 candies by ounces sold in October of last year. I guess they're going off. M&Ms fourth, Snickers fifth, Kit Kat six, Sour Patch Kids coming at seven, Gold Bears, Gummy Bears eighth, Skittles ninth, Twix coming in at number 10. But Reese's really dominates the candy share leading up to Halloween. They also have this. Every state has a type. The candy each state bought most of relative to the rest of the country, and ours was Kit Kat in Illinois. We eat a lot of Kit Kats in Illinois.
4: Hmm.
9: I like the Kit Kat.
10: I took out the candy corn today. Oh, my gosh. I think I ate like two cups of it.
9: Is it from last season?
10: No, I bought some. I bought two bags of it. I already ate like half of the first bag. It was really bad.
4: You mix it with peanuts or you just eat it like it is?
10: No, I just eat it like it is.
9: We had a bag of candy corn here at the station just on one of the tables last week. I had a few handfuls. One other quick note. Montana has a wildly specific personality. The state buys Hi-Chew at 616% above the national share.
4: I don't even know what that is.
10: It's just what?
9: Hi-Chew. If you see it, you know it. It's just like
4: like one of those jelly type of things? Like
9: Almost like a Starburst, kind of.
4: Oh.
9: But for whatever reason, Montana really likes Hi-Chew.
4: Weird. What do you have, Bob Kessler?
12: Mine is the story of a St. Louis man named Michael Gosling, now age 58. He was placed for adoption as an infant. His biological parents were 14 when he was born, but Paul and Kay Gosling adopted him, raised him in St. Louis.

0: Hoquist, Gosling, for all these years, wondered about his biological origins. The mystery began unraveling. He heard from a half-brother who he didn't know existed, who had taken one of those 23andMe DNA tests.
1: Yeah.
0: And then that led him to his biological parents. So around his 58th birthday recently, Michael Gosling got to talk with his biological father, who turned out to be...
1: No. Michael McDonald?
0: Yes. The Grammy-winning singer-songwriter, keyboardist, and Doobie Brothers member.
1: I thought you were going to say Ryan Gosling.
2: How old was he, Bob?
0: How old was the son?
2: Michael McDonald.
0: Michael McDonald was 14 when
2: 14.
0: Yeah.
1: He was 14. Yeah, they just said, yes.
2: I was his biological mother,
0: yes,
2: right?
0: Yes, they were Michael 14. McDonald wrote a book, a autobiography with Paul Reiser, actually, that I read, which was very good. And he wrote about how he felt about that happening. It was hard on him. It was not an easy decision, he said, but it was also the right decision to put a child up for adoption. He was 14 years old.
1: Right, yeah.
0: He said he always carried out some guilt, and this is a quote from him. He's glad just to know he was okay, and he had a good life, and a life he couldn't have provided at the time. The real rock stars in this story, Michael says, are the adoptive parents.
1: Aww.
0: And so they got to meet this summer, Michael Gosling and Michael McDonald. It's just a coincidence they have the same first name. They said they hugged right away and told me that they loved each other.
1: Oh, wow. How weird. You know, Tim McGraw, his dad didn't find out till he was 12 that his dad was Tug McGraw.
0: Oh, I never knew that.
1: Yeah, baseball,
0: yeah,
1: you know,
0: baseball
1: star.
0: Legend.
1: And yeah, and it must be so weird to find your biological parent and then go, oh, but I knew about him the whole time.
0: That guy.
1: Yeah. Wow, that's wild.
0: And then also, Michael McDonald then got to become a grandfather through all of this.
1: Oh.
0: He has children of his own. From his wife is Amy. I forget her last name. Really, she is a really great singer.
3: Can he sing like his dad?
0: I wonder. You know, the story that I saw on Channel 4 in St. Louis did not mention that, but I'm sure he probably... when I walked in and told you guys this story in the control booth, we all started doing our Michael McDonald's. But that's a good feel-good story. Actually, John Williams also mentioned it earlier today.
1: I'm going to tell you, 23andMe or any of those, you know, DNA things, people are finding a lot of people that they did not know existed
0: right.
1: in their family.
0: Maybe 23andMe could use that as an advertising pitch. Find out if your parent was a rock star.
4: Well, sometimes they're not always a good thing. I mean, my cousin, it happened with her, but she found out her parents had both died in their 60s, her biological parents, which is not good when you find out you're in your 60s.
1: Yeah.
4: And they died of, you know, cancer and stuff. And you're like, oh, boy.
1: Oh, no. There it goes to the Vandeveld family theory. Make it through your 60s, you're good for a long time.
4: There
1: but good
4: go.
1: Luck making it through your 60s, which weighs on me all the time now,
4: sorry.
1: Mary. All right,
4: blame my sister. She's the one that started it.
1: What's your story?
4: Okay, so we all know Kylie Kelce, right? Who is it? Jason's wife.
1: Yeah.
4: So anyway, she has this podcast, so she's feeling the heat from the royals because she had a little snafu. It's Not Gonna Lie. That's the name of her podcast. She invited the Princess of Wales onto her podcast, but she called her Kate Middleton, and I guess she's not known as Kate Middleton anymore, even though we called her Kate Middleton for 20 years. Now we can't call her that. We have to call her Princess of Wales, Princess Catherine. And, you know, so she has since apologized. I mean, you don't really get in trouble on a podcast, do you?
1: No.
4: I mean, she just felt really bad. And she feels like she maybe could come on because they both have field hockey in common and kids and stuff. I really don't think she's going to make an appearance. But
1: did she get guests of that size, that magnitude?
4: No. Don't think she does. But, well, she asked her. I don't think it's going to happen, but... Man, I tell you, the People magazine has been full of the royals lately.
1: I got to tell you, I got an email. This went on for months. Someone representing her podcast, saying they represented her podcast. And I did do the search, and I found out that that person's name really is the producer of the podcast. But they kept saying, we'll pay you $4,000 to be on her podcast. And I just, for the heck of it, I'm like, okay, let's be real. You're not paying anybody $4,000, blah, blah, blah, blah. And they would keep engaging, obviously, you know, some kind of scam. I'm sure they would want my bank account where they could deposit the $4,000 when we all know they would take out $4,000 if there was $4,000 in there. But it's crazy. The scam that I got today, Herbert Swanson has invited you to pay, has used your PayPal account to charge $399.99, Well, no, he hasn't, because an hour later it was somebody else's name. And then an hour later it was somebody else's name. So that's the new scam today. Don't click on the link. Just go to your PayPal account and see, you know, what's going on there. All right. Tomorrow you've got What's With, right?
4: Oh, yeah.
1: Oh, is it a good one?
2: Do it on our parking garage,
4: I have
2: Mary.
4: A bunch. Oh, no, but what is with that?
1: What is with the parking garage?
2: What a nightmare.
4: It's packed. Every day, Kevin and I were driving. You know, we come in later than most people, and it's 15 minutes. We're driving around. There's nowhere to park because there's construction going on Lower Wacker and
0: first
4: of the parking
0: garage. First world problems.
4: It is. We're late for work.
2: Not everyone can bike in from Wilmette, Bob.
4: Yeah. Or from Villa Park.
2: Swim halfway.
1: And swim on the way in while you're biking.
4: Getting into work. I'm going to have to start.
1: The news is next from the Northwestern Medicine Newsroom.
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13: Rain in 64 at 5 o'clock. 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
4: 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Inbound on the Edens, very heavy delays from TUI. Kennedy is up to an hour 10 in from O'Hare, an hour outbound, the outbound Ike, an hour 5. 5 heading to Mannheim, 42 inbound Stevenson, an hour and 5 minutes out to the tri-state with the ramp, the on-ramp from northbound LaGrange still blocked. The inbound side, 35 minutes. Outbound Ryan, 42 to 95th. Bishop Ford hits the brakes starting at 130th. Willowbrook at 83 and 75th. The crash to Saba Lakeshore Drive, very heavy, especially northbound Roosevelt to Chicago with delays on 294. Willow to Dempster, Irving Park to Ogden. Mary Vandeveld, WGN Traffic Central.
0: The Broadview 6 were in a federal courtroom today for a hearing on whether or not a special prosecutor should be appointed to investigate possible misconduct by government attorneys who charged them with interfering in operations outside the Broadview detention facility. Attorney Chris Parente represents one of the six.
15: They dragged these six people behind me who did nothing wrong through the mud for over a year, and now the tables have turned. Now the court will make sure that she gets the answers that she deserves about whether Mr. Boutros and his employees were honest with the court.
0: The case against the six was dismissed in late May amid accusations of wrongdoing by U.S. Attorney Andrew Boutros' office. Early voting is now underway in Chicago at the Supersite at State and Adams and the Board of Elections at 69 West Washington. WGN's Eric Rung is downtown where voter safety is top of mind.
16: The chairwoman with the Chicago Board of Elections says that they have been meeting for the past year with federal, state, and local law enforcement partners to come up with contingency plans for a number of different scenarios.
17: We feel very prepared to go to court if necessary to enforce federal and state laws.
16: They can also close polling places if the situation calls for it and move voters to a different site.
0: Early voting expands to all 50 wards starting October 19th. The Cubs do have an off-the-field win for this week. They won their lawsuit against Aiden Dunnikin and Wrigley View Rooftop, the independently owned rooftop across from the ballpark. A U.S. district judge ruled that rooftop businesses across the street from Wrigley can't sell tickets for people to watch Cubs games. The team has acquired 11 of those rooftop buildings, and that was one of the independent ones. Tennessee's tried and failed now twice to execute a death row inmate by lethal injection. The inmate, Christina Pike, today is in critical condition at a hospital. Tennessee Governor Bill Lee said he was deeply disturbed by the botched execution and wants an investigation.
18: That investigation will be thorough, and it's going to take time. And therefore, the last scheduled execution for this year will not take place.
0: The stay, though, might not last. The governor said he does intend to go forward with the executions after the investigations are completed. City College of Chicago faculty and staff have announced an October 19th strike date. That is, if the union doesn't reach an agreement with the school system. 96% of faculty and staff voted last week to authorize a strike. WGN Sports Times 504.
2: White Sox won the season series over the Guardians, but it was back and forth all year between the AL Central opponents. Sox won 7 games, Guardians 6. The Sox outscored Cleveland 58-57. But the Guardians pulled ahead in the division a couple of weeks ago, winning a series over the Sox. They'll meet on Saturday for Game 1 of the ALDS. Sox to host Game 3 on Wednesday. One more game remaining in the wild card. Phillies and Braves meet tonight. Cubs will hold an end-of-season press conference tomorrow after a disappointing finish to the season. They were swept in San Diego. Bears defensive back Kyler Gordon practiced in full today after missing all of camp and the first 3 games with a calf issue. Could be back as soon as Week 5 against the Packers. Bears host the Jets this Sunday. Thursday Night Football, Browns at home against the Steelers. And Blackhawks hockey tonight. The Hawks in Utah, second of a 3-game season-opening road trip. Our coverage starts at 8, puck drop at 8:30. And Bob Charlie Remeliotis is going to join us in about 30 minutes for some hockey talk.
0: Fantastic.
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0: Love Charlie.
19: Heavy rain at times across Chicagoland through this evening, but it does look to taper off as we get into the overnight hours with lows settling down towards the mid-50s. Sunshine emerges after a couple lingering morning showers, high of 67 for Friday afternoon. Stunning amounts of some sunshine on Saturday, starting out a little chilly in the morning with temperatures in the upper end of the 40s, highs in the afternoon in the mid-60s, looking towards 70s, though, as we get into Sunday, low 70s for the Bears game, and Monday, Tuesday, and Wednesday all looking pretty nice and seasonal temperatures, upper end of the 60s and low 70s for both that Chicago Fire match on Tuesday and the White Sox playoff game on Wednesday. From the WGN Weather Center, I'm meteorologist Tim Joyce.
14: The Dow up 10, 50,971. NASDAQ rose 10, 26,871. S&P rose 15, 76,66. states have been offering gas tax holidays.

0: And other measures to ease costs. Lawmakers in Ohio this week approved a 90-day state gas tax holiday. Some states have suspended their fuel taxes. Others have temporarily reduced them, and still more have targeted relief to farmers, loggers, and others who use a specific type of diesel fuel. I'm David Jennings. That's Your Money, 720 WGN.
1: 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I'm Bob Kessler, WGN Radio News.
2: And I'm Lisa Dent. Hey, I hope you have a safe commute home. You might need to use a little patience. It's still raining. Blackhawks hockey. Let's talk some hockey with Charlie Romeliotis. He's going to join us after the 5:30 news. In between then and now, we'll have a human conversation about AI. 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You can call. We just want to have humans talking about how they feel about AI.
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2: Walk-up music for Leland Vittert. You will hear him. You will see him. You will watch him tonight on News Nation. His show On Balance starts at 8 o'clock. What are the politics of the Israeli plane hijacking? You were talking about that yesterday. I'm still consumed with the guy that saved the plane being a plumber and only having learned by watching TV shows how to pull a plane out of a nosedive.
13: Yeah, well, I feel like that plumber is going to have a lot of other opportunities in his near future. I feel there's a movie deal, there's a book deal.
2: Yes,
13: as well there should be. I think what this should focus our attention on is the Democratic Party's continued one-way street to Tehran of embracing Islamist politicians who say things that they want to hear. For example, it is okay to embrace radical Islam as Abu al-Sayyed does, and to excuse terrorism as he does, and to hang out with people who are active supporters of terrorist organizations as he does.
2: Okay, so you're telling me the guy that's running in Michigan actively supports terrorism?
13: Yeah, when you sit there and parrot the language of terrorists, and when you excuse terrorism by saying hurt people, and when you create a moral equivalence between Israel and Hamas and what they're doing, that is unquestionably supportive terrorism. And it creates a political environment where people start

0: to blur the lines between those two things. The question I keep having is, you have these people who are either running for office or in office that Democrats continue to support, that support a religion that treats women like property, and they claim that women's rights are the most important thing going.
1: Oh, don't bring that up to me with the survivors, because that makes me crazy, Leland. You can't say that. I mean, we have to look at ourselves when it comes to that. We have to look at the Cornell 7.

0: We should, and we are. There is, after there was an investigation in court at Cornell, and the district attorney found no reason to be able to prove a crime beyond a reasonable doubt, he is now reinvestigating. I don't see what the complaint is.
1: The complaint is that allegedly seven frat boys gang raped a girl and signed up their buddies to come over and do the same, and were asked to write essays.
0: Well, again, the DA looked at it and decided not to charge. We're a nation of laws. We're not a nation of prosecution or conviction by the media. I kind of thought we learned from 2020 that was a bad idea, that we'd move past that, and now, you know, we seem to have learned nothing from the Duke lacrosse case.
1: I just think that it's gone on since this country was founded, and I would hope that in 2026 that men who are accused of these crimes would be held to the letter of the law, and that women would not be put on the stand and looked like because they drank or they had a crush on a boy and said yes to come over, that they signed up for a gang rape. I just wish, Leland, that things would change. As a woman in this country, I can tell you that we have our own struggles. We really do.
0: We seem to have gone far afield. No one denies that. We're having Gloria Allred on tonight on the Cornell case. But what I go back to is that, for again, and this is what's bewildering me to me, Lisa, women who feel that way should be all the more scared of what happens when Islamists take control. We've seen, go ask the women of Iran who supported the Ayatollah coming back because he believed in progressive ideals and tearing down the patriarchy, and talked about how, the imperialist colonialists had too much, and we needed Medicare for all, and they promised this kind of socialist utopia because the Shah was corrupt.
1: And so how does this one guy running for Senate in Michigan have to tackle everything that's happening in Islamist countries?
0: Because you should be known by the company you keep. And if you are going to hang out with people and go to fundraisers with people that actively support terrorist organizations or terrorist adjacent organizations, I think that's a real problem.
1: It's going to be interesting because I think that he's gained traction in Michigan. I really do. And
0: he definitely has. Again, there is a huge percentage of the data proves this, mostly white women, who, if you say the right things as a politician, they will ignore almost everything.
1: Leland, you're making us look like we look the other way just because someone charms us.
0: I'm saying a lot of people look the other way because people charm us. People,
1: you need to get that guy on your show, is what you do. You got to get him on your show.
0: Well, trust me when I tell you we have asked.
1: I bet you have.
0: And he has been remarkably busy, although there is a debate next week that News Nation is carrying. We have the only Senate debate between Mike Rogers and Abdul El-Sayed. And we have, of course, the debate is hosted by the local Nexstar stations, so I'm not moderating. But we're carrying the debate live, and we're going to be in Michigan, and we have asked him repeatedly and offered to come to him, obviously, and everything else, to sit down and to ask some of these very basic questions.
1: Yeah, absolutely, because they need to be asked. Absolutely. All right. I am watching tonight. Thank you for joining us. And there is a strike that has been averted, so I think high school football is actually going to happen tomorrow night, Leland, and that's our next guest. Otherwise, I'd continue on, but I don't want to make them stay on hold longer than they need to. Oh, he already checked out. All right, bye, Leland. News Nation, tonight, it's Unbalanced. Comcast 223, DirecTV 307, Dish 207. Yes, looks like high school football is taking place. Somebody finally paid the referees. We'll get the story from one of the referees next. First, Mary has a check on weather and traffic.
2: Rain and 64 tonight. More rain, low 55. Tomorrow, decreasing clouds and a high of 62. Car fire on I-80 westbound before Richards to watch for. Inbound Edens, that's solid from 2E still.

0: Travel time's way up there. Hour 5 outbound Kennedy and an hour 15 inbound from O'Hare. Eisenhower, that's an hour out to Mannheim. Jammed inbound from Wolf. Stevenson, about an hour out to the Tri-State. Dan Ryan, 50 out to 95th. Inbound Bishop Ford, accident before 130th. Crash in Willowbrook, 83 and 75th. Southbound to Saba Lake Shore Drive, now slow from North Avenue to Chicago. 294 southbound Irving Park to Ogden. Westbound 80-94 from I-65 to the Bishop Ford. I'm Mary Vandeveld from the Chevy Drive Chicago Traffic Center.
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12: I work all night, I work all day to pay the bills I have to pay. Hey, need say.
11: Yeah, that's pretty much impossible if you're not getting paid and you're still doing the job. This is 720 WGN. You saw the headlines, and they kind of went back and forth. The referees on strike. Chicago Public High School football not going to happen on Friday night. Breon Hutchinson is with us. Breon, you're a Chicago Public School referee?
13: I am a certified referee for the Illinois High School Sports Association. I am the assigner for the Chicago Public League, so I officiate the state as well as the city.
11: So what happened? How did we get to this point that referees had to go on? Because I'm sure at some point you said, hey, you might want to pay everyone.

0: on, and that must have been ignored.
1: So I want to be clear before I go into the details. We were not on strike. Saying that we were on strike has a lot of implications.
0: Yeah.
1: We are not a union. We are just a group of officials. We are all independent contractors. But anybody who works under the Chicago Public League, most of them are part of our association, which is Gang Time Officials Association. And so we all came together. So let me walk you through what took place.
0: Okay.
1: The season is 9 weeks, as you very well know. Weeks 1 through 3, the home team of each of these contests of these schools, they are responsible for making sure that officials are paid. And so once we get to weeks 4 through week 9 and then the city playoffs, the Office of Sports Administration is responsible for making sure that officials are paid. In the past, what would happen is we would verify the games. Well, after I assigned a game, officials would work. We would verify the games. We would send it over to, well, they already saw it. They would see it on their end. They would verify that we verified the games. They would send in a slip and say, hey, this is the amount that we need so we can pay the officials for the week. And then by Friday around 5 o'clock, officials would see money hitting their accounts.
0: Mm-hmm.
1: Unfortunately, there were, due to budget cuts or whatever happened down the sports administration, the person who ran this, his name was Adam Bumpers. He left Chicago Public School Systems due to whatever reason. And so they were trying to figure out how they were going to do this. And so myself and the other co-assigner, his name is Kenneth Davidson Jr., we actually told Devin Morales, who is the executive director of sports down at Chicago Public Schools, we told him in the basketball season when he wanted to have this meeting, we told him that we needed to meet with him so that we can discuss a numerous of topics so that we can be as successful as possible when we get to the football season. That didn't happen. He scheduled a meeting the week of week 1, the day before the first game was supposed to be played. And so we didn't have a chance to talk about any of this. And so we asked him, what would the cadence be for officials getting paid this year, knowing that Adam was not there? He said, well, they were going to look to keep the weekly cadence. At worst, it would be biweekly.
0: Hmm.
1: Not a problem. We get to week 3, and we had a conversation with one of the coordinators of sports administration, and he assured that they were still trying to, you know, figure things out and work through the timeline and make sure the timeline was straight. We passed week 4, officials were not paid. On September the 13th, Dr. Morales sent out an email and told the assigners to verify the games had been verified so that they can begin paying officials. We had already done that. Then we fast forward, it's like radio silence until, I want to say, we passed 2 weeks, we passed the 3rd week, and then at that point, we said something to them in a meeting, and I asked, what are we telling the officials? The exact response that I received was, we submitted the forms, the money should be in arbiter Thursday, no later than Friday. We'll pay officials out on Friday, between Friday and Monday. Monday would be the latest that officials would see money hit their accounts. Well, Monday came.
0: And there's no money in there.
1: Yeah. There's no money in the account. Officials are upset. And so I woke up at 5:30 on Monday morning. And when I woke up, I had 30 declines assignments
0: in
1: my email.
0: Because they're independent contractors. So they can say, no, I'm not available this week. Yeah.
1: Absolutely. And so with that 30, around the 8 o'clock hour, I received 10 more text messages of people asking to be taken off games because they were upset that they had not gotten paid. And so when I got into this meeting with them on Monday, I told them, I said, hey, listen, I don't have enough officials to cover today's contest because officials have not been paid and they are visibly upset.
0: And you know, every newspaper, every publication put out a headline that said the refs are on strike in Chicago. Even USA Today, CBS, everybody. And you're saying that's simply not the fact. Yeah.
1: Yeah, that was not the case. And so I told them that, you know, we wouldn't have it. And so we called a special meeting for the officials on Monday. And we basically, Devin Morales sent out another email on Monday afternoon at about 4 o'clock. It says several officials across multiple sports have been paid and we're working to pay the others. So I had into my own hands and sent an email to the bosses above him, the executive directors, the executive

0: whatever they are down to CPS. He responds to them and he tells them that it was a system glitch. They are working actively. They have $130,000 sitting and blah, blah. What he did not know is that I had connects already down in CPS and people that were fact checking everything that he was sending out. And the people that work in finance confirmed that none of anything that he sent out was true.
1: Now, you know, this is not a court of law, Breon. So I know we're getting kind of deep in the weeds, but the fact of the matter is our game's going to be played tomorrow night and will referees be there?
0: So referees are out. So long story short, after we waited 3 days, we got to Wednesday. We finally told Cam Buffton to go ahead and send the email. That's my fraternity brother. Michael Clark and Michael O'Brien, they posted the story in the Sun Times. They wanted to have a conversation and they told us miraculously that they had the money available and they were going to pay officials out. Originally, it was going to be 2 more weeks before officials saw any money. And so when it went national, now is the immediate response is, oh, we got the money. Let me go ahead and pay you. So officials, we met with the officials yesterday and we all agreed that they would be back at work. Like right now, I'm out at Rockne Stadium on the west side of Chicago. And we are, my officials are out here, we're working. We are full throttle for our student athletes.
1: Awesome. I'm glad that it's all going to happen tonight and tomorrow night. Thank you for sharing the story because honestly, people were still running with the headline that you were on strike.
0: Yeah, nah. So no strike. It was definitely a work stoppage. And realistically, the main reason why we made the decision collectively as an officials group is because there were lies being told from Sports Administration. There was gaslighting, the emails, and then now you also have a person, Devin Morales, who's basically a position bully, right? He's using his position to be authoritative instead of actually being for the people, right? And so to go and say, like, it was a glitch, there was no glitch. They just didn't send the right paperwork in to make sure that it was right. And so instead of taking accountability and saying, hey, I messed up, this, you know, whatever, it's, no, what you need to do is this. And I told them, originally, officials were not going to be on the field today if they were not paid yesterday.
1: Yeah, and everybody was worried that that was going to happen. Listen, Breon, we're up against news time. That's something we take seriously around here. But thank you for sharing the story and giving us the inside scoop.
0: No problem. Thank you for having me.
1: The news is next.
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8: From the voting booth to outer space, I'm Blake Berman, host of The Hill on News Nation. With just over a month until the November midterm elections, data centers prompting a big response from voters voicing concerns about the massive facilities. Now that issue is heading to new heights. Google teaming up with SpaceX to send AI chips into orbit, a step toward potentially putting data centers in space. I recently asked the NASA Administrator, Jared Isaacman, if the U.S. could have more data centers in space than on land.
9: Well, there absolutely could be. And of course, if people are saying, I don't want data centers in my backyard, fine, right. Put them in space. That's not a physics problem. It's an economic one.
8: Earlier this week, President Trump met with AI leaders at the White House to discuss, as well, AI safety. I'm Blake Berman, and this is the News Nation Political Minute.
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11: 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Good evening, I'm Bob Kessler. 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The governor sits down with the Bears to talk about a stadium.
12: Blackhawks in Utah, White Sox onto the ALDS, and who will start a quarterback for the Bears on Sunday? The latest coming up.
13: The average long-term U.S. mortgage rate rose again this week.
14: Westbound on I-80, watch for a car fire before Richards. Two right lanes are blocked with that. There's an accident on 88 eastbound at Myers. The inbound Eden's loaded from Dundee. The Kennedy hour out to the airport with an accident at Belmont off to the side. Inbound hour 15 from O'Hare. Eisenhower an hour out to Mannheim. Slow inbound from Wolf. Stevenson an hour out to the Tri-State. Dan Ryan 55 minutes to 95th with a crash on the inbound Bishop Ford before 130th. Very heavy on 294 from Irving Park to Ogden. Mary Vand, Bell, WGN Traffic Central.
11: NFL Commissioner Roger Goodell, Governor Pritzker, Bears minority owner Pat Ryan, and some lawmakers sat down today and talked about the Bears' stadium plans for Illinois. Bears President Kevin Warren and Chairman George McCaskey weren't there. Warren was hired in to lead the stadium conversations, but he didn't go to the Springfield on the final day of the spring session when the bill was up for a vote. The governor called today's meeting productive. The NFL, in a statement, said it appreciated the opportunity to meet. The Illinois fall veto session will begin November 17th, and a bill could be brought up. Lindsey Clancy's murder charges will remain after a motion to have them drop was tossed by a judge in Massachusetts. A judge denied the motion filed by attorney Kevin Reddington that would have found her not guilty of murder in the death of her three children. Her first trial ended last month with jurors deadlocked over her insanity defense. The Tennessee death row inmate who survived two attempts by the state to execute her by lethal injection last night is in critical condition today in the hospital. Neither the first nor second dose of pentobarbital killed her. She was snoring when the execution chamber's microphone was cut off more than an hour into that attempt. And in executions in Tennessee now are on hold. Crew 13 is now on its way to the International Space Station aboard a SpaceX Dragon rocket. Commander Jessica Watkins is in charge and the first Black woman to lead a crew into orbit.
15: I am honored to serve as the commander for Crew 13 alongside Luke, Josh, and Sergey. And we are really looking forward to this mission.
11: They're scheduled to spend 6 months aboard the International Space Station as part of a long-duration science expedition. WGN Sports Times 5:35.
12: Who will start at quarterback for the Bears on Sunday? It's not clear yet, but Case Keenum says he'll be ready.
16: I'm built for this. Like, I literally have all the situations. I mean, not all, but I have so many banked reps of situations and outside noise that I tune it all out, and I believe the truth and what my coaches tell me, what my players, my teammates tell me.
12: The Bears will host the Jets on Sunday. Blackhawks hockey on the air tonight. Hawks continue their season opening road trip. They're in Utah. Coverage begins at 8, puck drop at 8:30 here on WGN. The White Sox and Guardians will meet in Cleveland on Saturday, game one of the ALDS. And Northwestern football is set to open up their new stadium tomorrow night against Penn State. We'll have it here on WGN starting at 6:30. Bob, go Cats.
11: The forecast from the WGN Chicago Weather Center. Could see showers tonight, even a thunderstorm early, 58. Early morning showers are possible tomorrow, clearing, breezy, much less humid during the afternoon. Tomorrow's high 67, sunny on Saturday and 65.
13: The Dow rose 10, 50,971. The NASDAQ gained 10, 26,871. S&P picked up 15, 76,66. The AP reports the benchmark 30-year fixed-rate mortgage is 7.28% this week. It was 7.03% a week ago. Mortgage buyer Freddie Mac says the borrowing cost on the 15-year fixed-rate mortgage

0: This week, 6.6% up from 6.42% last week. Higher mortgage rates can add hundreds of dollars a month to the borrower's costs, limit the home buyer's purchasing power, and delay prospective home buyers from even entering the market. I'm David Jennings. 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
8: Meliodas joins us. 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I don't even know where that came from, Charlie. I think that would be hockey, but I kind of slurred it out of there. 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How are you?
9: How's it going? We needed coffee for the last game because it was a 9:45 puck drop. So we got an earlier one an hour prior. So that'll be nice.
8: Yeah, that helps. I'm telling you what, people were complaining about the Cubs being on at 9:02. You know, I mean, we have bedtimes.
9: I know. What the heck? Why didn't they consider the central time zone? What the heck?
8: What are we looking at for this matchup?
9: So, obviously, it was a tough opener for the Hawks on Tuesday. But here's what I'll say, Lisa. The Blackhawks are always a big draw, right? So ESPN and TNT, they always want to get Chicago in the primetime slots. And so every year, the Hawks are playing on primetime, and the schedule makers always put them against a really top-tier opponent. So on Tuesday, they went up against the Stanley Cup runner-ups. Last year, they went up against the two-time Stanley Cup champion, Florida Panthers, and then the previous years, they went up against Colorado, which had been the best team in the NHL. So it was a tough result on Tuesday, but I'm expecting a bounce back. I'm expecting a more competitive game for the Blackhawks tonight against Utah.
8: All right, good. Everybody's waiting for Kaner to make some big, huge move, you know, or Connor Bedard. And when are we going to see those kind of fireworks? Do we have to wait till November?
9: Well, for Connor, most definitely not. I think Connor actually traveled with the team. He's not supposed to play in any of the games, so I definitely temper expectations, but he's looking good as he continues to ramp things up in his recovery. I'm still aiming for a mid-October return, so I think he's going to return several weeks ahead of schedule. The Hawks are obviously being careful on when they're going to clear him to play, but he looks really good in the kind of a recovery process that he's been doing on his own while the rest of the team practice.
8: Well, that's great news because I was thinking November. I was thinking we would have to wait. So if you think they might move it up, that's just a couple weeks away.
9: Yeah, no question. And that's why it's important for the Hawks if they could just find a way to tread water without him when Connor returns to the lineup and he's the same kind of player that he was at the beginning of last season.

0: that I feel like he could be in 100-point player type pace, which would obviously elevate the Hawks in a huge way. So hopefully he continues to recover nicely.
1: Charlie, it was amazing to see 88 back on the ice in a Blackhawks sweater, scores the goal, does the Showtime celebration. They actually, you know, it's fun to see Kane back, but they need big production from him while Connor Bedard is sidelined. But how awesome was it just to see Kaner back out there on opening night?
0: Yeah, it's still sinking in, I feel like. Even though we got used to seeing him in a Blackhawks sweater for so long, for 16 years, you almost felt like that chapter was over. And then seeing him back in the same sweater, it's still a little jarring to see. And for him to score in the season opener on Tuesday, and, like, how fitting, right? Like, he scores all the big goals on the biggest stages, and then here he is, first game back with Chicago, he scores. If I was a betting man, I'd probably put some money down that he's probably going to score in the home opener on Tuesday too, just given the way he's going. But it's great to see 88 back in a Blackhawks sweater, and they're certainly going to have to count on him to kind of lead the charge on offense until Connor gets healthy and they can have that 1-2 punch with him.
2: How does the rest of the team react to him? Because, you know, as fans, we're taken by him, and I can't imagine what it's like for some of them to be playing with him.
0: For sure. I feel like every single young guy in the locker room has looked up to him in some way. And so for him to be inside the locker room where they can learn from him, I'm sure there has been a feeling out period of like, holy cow, Patrick Kane is inside of our locker room and he's our teammate. But Patrick has been on record saying he wants the guys inside that locker room to not treat him as such. Like, he just wants to be one of the guys, one of the teammates, because if they kind of always defer to him and they look up to him, that there's almost going to be like the barrier that has to get broken. And so it feels like that's been broken in training camp. And hopefully that on-ice barrier now is broken as well, where they can start to develop some chemistry as teammates.
1: Yeah, and you kind of saw that, as you mentioned, Charlie. They were some of the joking around with Patrick Kane, like maybe they're getting too comfortable with it. But you could tell that everybody was kind of relaxed around him. And just the overall energy and vibe, he was just kind of one of the regular guys for a lot of his teammates.
0: Well, it's funny too, because I don't think until you spend a lot of time around Patrick Kane, like, you don't realize how funny he is and how, like, he likes to chirp. And so I think that's part of the reason why there's been a shattering of the walls with Patrick Kane, because all the youthful energy inside that locker room, they like to bust each other's chops. And so when Kane comes in there, he kind of fits right into, you know, being a fun personality and being it just meshes together versus if he was this serious guy that was all business. And so I think that's one of the elements too, that it's made it a seamless transition of Patrick Kane stepping inside this young Blackhawks locker room.
1: Yeah. And the home opener Tuesday night, Charlie, is going to be electric. Charlie and I, this is a good time to plug it. We're going to be at the Barn Hockey Bar.
2: Oh, you're doing the Barn again.
1: Yeah. We'll be there 5 to 6:30. We've got a Connor Bedard signed stick that we're going to give away courtesy of Sherwood Hockey, but we'll be there from 5 to 6:30. The Barn Hockey Bar is so much fun, but Charlie and I will be out there leading up to Charlie's pregame at 6:30. I can't wait for the show, Charlie, and I can't wait for the atmosphere at the United Center, because we know it's going to be buzzing in Kaner's first game back.
0: Yeah, they might have to super glue the roof of the United Center before Patrick Kane is introduced, because that's going to be a pretty deafening ovation. And he was held out of the two home preseason games as well to kind of build up that anticipation. So I imagine that every single fan is going to be standing and cheering their loudest on Tuesday.
2: And then when the two of them are on the ice together, when Kane and Bedard are on the ice together, it's going to be pandemonium.
0: Oh my gosh, that first goal announcement of Connor Bedard set up from Patrick Kane, like, there are going to be so many cheers, and it's going to be so jarring to see. But yeah, that's the excitement that we have to look forward to all season long here in Chicago.
2: That's very cool. So Tuesday from 5 to 6:30, right before Charlie's pregame.
1: Yeah.
2: And tell everybody where the Barn is.
1: It's on Ogden. Oh, I wish I had the actual address in front of me, but it's a great spot for any event at the United Center, because you can walk there. It's just on Ogden, right around the corner from the United Center.
3: 1659.
1: Thank you, Bobo.
2: Charlie, thanks for joining us. Have a great night.
0: Awesome. Sounds good. Thank you, too, guys.
2: We'll be listening. All right. The new. I've lost my mind. The news is not next. Mary has weather and traffic. What's up, Mary?
4: Rain continues. 62 degrees. It's really dropping tonight. Rain with a low of 55.

0: Decreasing clouds tomorrow and a high of 62 degrees, but still filling in on all the expressways, especially the Kennedy inbound from O'Hare, an hour and 15 minutes, 34 from the Edens, 52 outbound. Inbound Edens is jammed from Dundee. Eisenhower, that's an hour out to Mannheim, slow inbound from Wolf. Stevenson, 52 to the Tri-State. Dan Ryan, 45 to 95th. On the Bishop Ford, delays 130th to 159th to Saba Lakeshore Drive. North to Chicago South, northbound 55 to Monroe. 88 is heavy, Naperville to Midwest Road. Car fire still on I-80 westbound before Richards. That's blocking the two right lanes. I'm Mary Vandeveld from the Chevy Drive Chicago Traffic Center.
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15: 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So if you want to go to Poland, I would reach out now. 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It happens every time, and it really is true. 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So, Kevin, somebody just sent a text, and they said, I think it's interesting that nobody is discussing Kaner's age, not even bringing it up. Meanwhile, everybody, especially ESPN, Monday Night Football broadcast team, dwelled on Case Keenum's age like he was 55 or something.
16: It is kind of weird. I mean, they keep stressing 38, and I'm like, I'm 37.
15: Yeah, well, Kaner's 38, isn't he, or 37?
16: I think he's 30. He'll be 38, like, next month. So, yeah. But I do always kind of laugh at that, because in no other world other than the sports world is that old. I mean, I'm 37. It's not like I walk around here and everyone's like, oh, there's old man Powell again, 37, you know, the savvy veteran. He's seen it all. Like, that's how we talk about these quarterbacks who are 38 years old. And no, he's not old at all. But I remember when David Ross was called Grandpa Rossi. He was like 39 or 40 years old. I'm like, he's not that old in the world of baseball, maybe, as a player. But
15: you know, they never did that about Brady, though, for the most part,
16: yeah,
15: right?
16: Yeah, not really. You're right. It's not as much as... I don't know why Keenum's age keeps coming up. I'm like, he's not that old.
15: Right. Yeah.
16: So, yeah, it is funny how that the sports stuff gets talked about that way.
15: And when we were talking Cubs and Sox earlier today, whether a Cub fan would root for the Sox. I'm a Cub fan. I'm rooting for the Sox. But we were talking about Sam Antonacci and his uncle and all the guys at the VFW in Plainfield listen. And then somebody said, Lisa, those White Sox rookies, they're broke. They're poor. They're all rooming together. There's probably two guys that always talk. I'm rooming with them. So there's a minimum.
16: I don't know if they're broke. There's a minimum. It's a good amount, but it's... some of the younger guys, like, you know, if you're a high draft pick, you get a big, big draft bonus. But after that, once you're in the minors, you're really not making any money. So you're kind of living off whatever your bonus was when it comes to the draft. But if you're on a major league roster, you're okay.
15: You're making hundreds of thousands,
16: yes,
15: right?
16: Oh, yeah. I mean, I think it's maybe, I don't know what the minimum is, 700 grand maybe?
15: Holy smokes. Because I responded to that text, I go, well, isn't there a minimum salary?
16: There is. I mean, it's, but,
15: okay,
16: you know,
15: well, then you're not broke if you make it.
16: Yeah, I was close. Minimum salary is 780 grand.
15: Yeah.
16: So, yeah, they're not starving. They're okay. But some of the minor leaguers, absolutely, and that's the last CBA, the collective bargaining agreement, that was kind of discussed, like, you know, some guys who get drafted really high, number one, they're pulling in millions of dollars. They're going to be okay. If you're drafted in the later round and maybe you get a little bit of a bonus, yeah, like, it can be difficult if you're in the minors for a long time. A lot of these guys are rooming together, absolutely.
15: Okay, so when they're in the minors, there's no minimum then?
16: There is a minute, but no, yeah, but once you get to the minors, it's nothing like 780 grand. I mean, some of these guys are not making much money at all, and they do. I mean, they do rent places together. If you're on a major league roster, you can afford an apartment in downtown Chicago. So, yeah, Sam Antonacci has been one of my favorite players to watch this year because he's just such a ball player. He plays hard, brings a ton of energy. And he's been a big part of the reason the Sox have played so well this year.
15: And it was a brief thing on TV in one of the monitors while we were doing the show, but they said he had an allergy to champagne. And with all the champagne flying around the locker room, he had his goggles on and everything, but I've never heard of anyone having an allergy to champagne actually touching them, unless they were talking about him drinking it. I don't know.
16: I didn't know that either, but it's that's funny. Yeah, yeah. The ski goggles were out. People were prepared for that celebration.
15: There was a female reporter in there. She has mascara to worry about. And I got to tell you, man, she was, she was just getting doused, and then goggles on, then goggles off to finish the report. Goggles on, goggles off.
16: Yeah.
15: Oh, my gosh. But, yeah, good for all the White Sox fans. Man, they are on fire, and that's the first home game we'll have is Wednesday. Is that what you're saying?
16: For the White Sox, yes. Wednesday, game three.
15: Are those tickets already gone?
16: Some have been trickling out. They did a little press conference today, so keep checking whitesox.com, and then obviously when people sell off whatever tickets they get. Can I just give a shout-out to Lisa Dent real quick? She brought me two books for the little guy to bring home, Chicka Chicka
15: Boom Boom, boom,
16: and Chicka Chicka Trick a Treat. Some Halloween action. Thank you very much. He's going to be thrilled when I bring him home.
15: I got to tell you, those were my... now they have, like, the trick-or-treat one. I don't know about that one too much. But the Chicka Chicka Boom Boom, we were talking about kids' books one day, and that was the most fun I had reading to Liam. And, you know, it's still in my house, in our library, and every kid that comes over has to endure me reading Chicka Chicka Boom Boom. So I'm like, Kevin can get in on this too. And
16: well, thank
15: the queen,
16: you very much.
15: The Queen Bee will love it as well. And boy, he's cute. He's so stinking cute. I can't even stand it. All right. The news is coming up next. That is following Your Money Matters. And the news is from the Northwestern Medicine Newsroom.
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23: Heavy rain in 63 at 6 o'clock. 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
16: Blackhawks head to Utah tonight. The White Sox on to the ALDS. And the latest out of Halas Hall coming up in sports.
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0: 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Solid on the inbound Edens from Dundee. Kennedy, an hour and 10 minutes from the airport, and about 50 outbound with Eisenhower delays that stretch all the way to First Avenue, 55 to Mannheim, 40 inbound. Stevenson, 55 to the Tri-State. Dan Ryan, 45 out to 95th. Bishop Ford, heavy from 115th to 159th. DeSaba Lakeshore Drive, southbound from north to Chicago now. Northbound seating up 55 most of the way to Monroe, 88 into Midwest Road, 294 Irving Park to Ogden, and heavy on I-80 westbound from Cherry Hill to Richards. Mary Van De Belt, WGN Traffic Central.
23: The Broadview 6, we're in a federal courtroom today for a hearing on whether or not a special prosecutor should be appointed to investigate possible misconduct by government attorneys. Those attorneys charged them with interfering in operations outside the Broadview detention facility. WGN's Jenna Barnes has more.
24: Attorneys for the government argue it should be someone who reports to the attorney general, raising questions in the courtroom about independence. The Broadview Six allege the push for their prosecution came from higher up in the Justice Department.
25: I think you have to appoint somebody outside of the U.S. Attorney's Office, either a former federal prosecutor or somebody else outside of DOJ's control who could actually investigate potential misconduct by current Attorney General Blanche or anyone else that was working for him.
23: That's Attorney Chris Parente, who represents one of the Broadview Six. The man killed in the Oak Brook Center parking lot Wednesday has been identified as 28-year-old Justin Hill of Dalton. Police say they are still interviewing three suspects. They haven't said what the motive was. The woman who was shot is recovering in the hospital. A Washington, D.C. judge has permanently dismissed a criminal case against David Hearn, a former Olympian who was accused of vandalizing the Lincoln Memorial reflecting pool. News Nation's Zach Schoenfeld says the new ruling prevents federal prosecutors from reviving the case.
1: Giving now a bit of certainty there to David Hearn, as he was wondering if the government at some point in the future, we know the president has continued to be focused on this case even after that reversal from U.S. Attorney Jeanine Pirro's office.
23: President Trump's issued a dire warning to Iran as more U.S. forces head to the Middle East. Reports say a Marine Expeditionary Unit and the USS Theodore Roosevelt are heading to the region. That would bring the total number of carriers in the area to 3. A Southside hospital has announced it's closing its labor and delivery unit at the end of the month. More from WGN's Dana Rebick.
2: Roseland Community Hospital no longer providing labor and delivery services effective October 31st. The facility is designated as a safety net hospital and received a $16 million grant from the state in June to help make payroll and keep the hospital running. But it wasn't enough to prevent this closure. The cuts at Roseland affect 5 OB doctors and 30 nurses.
23: An OB outpatient clinic will still operate at Roseland Community Hospital. Patients will have to have deliveries done elsewhere. Lake County, Illinois pulled $2 billion in tourism money last year, according to the county's tourism agency, Visit Lake County. That is up 3% from the previous year. Some of the top destinations in Lake County, Six Flags Great America, Gurnee Mills, and the Chicago Botanic Garden.
16: Very exciting.
23: I'm going to add Ravinia.
16: Ravinia is beautiful. I went to Ravinia this summer. Did you make it there, Bob?
23: I didn't this summer, regretfully.
16: Next summer.
23: Yeah,
16: show out.
23: Always next summer show out.
16: Jeff Blashill's Blackhawks didn't get off to the start they'd like in the season opener.
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16: Hawks of Utah tonight. Charlie's pregame starts today. Puck drop at 8:30 with John Weideman and Steve Conroy. After a big performance in Monday night's win, Case Keenum says he's up for any role this week.
5: Every situation is a little bit differently. So I think you just want to win, and whatever it takes. You know, it's not my decision. My decision is how I approach today and how I approach tomorrow and the next day after that. And then being ready to go. You know, that's not my decision.
16: Bears host the Jets on Sunday, and the White Sox on to the ALDS. Manager Will Venable.
6: I can tell you right now that the group isn't satisfied with this. We know how tough an opponent Cleveland is. But, you know, we'll celebrate this one tonight and get ready to go for the next one.
16: Game one at Cleveland on Saturday. Kevin Powell, WGN Sports.
7: Soaking rains across Chicagoland through the evening hours and a flood watch in effect for a couple more hours. Expect to see the rain tapering off in the overnight hours with those lows settling down towards the mid-50s. A couple lingering showers are possible during that Friday morning commute. Temperatures by the afternoon getting into the mid to upper end of the 60s and some nice sunshine by about lunchtime. And that sunshine looks to last into the weekend as well. From the WGN Weather Center, I'm meteorologist Tim Joyce.
26: 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It's 424 at Delta Sonic on Ogden Avenue in Downers Grove. And it's 431 at Speedway on Willow Springs Road in Willow Springs. The average gas price in Chicago is $4.80 a gallon, 2 cents lower than yesterday. It's down about 14 cents from last week. Steve Grzanich, WGN News.
23: Green screen at the closing bell on Wall Street. The Dow gaining a small fraction, 21 points, 50,927. S&P 500 up 0.2%, 7666. NASDAQ also up a small fraction, about 11 points, 26,872. Chicago News on demand, 24/7, online, on the app, and on your smart speaker. I'm Bob Kessler, WGN Radio News.
27: All right, Bob, I'm going to be giving away. Lisa just mentioned that they're going to do it tomorrow. We've also got a 4-pack of tickets to see Jimmy Buffett's Escape to Margaritaville, which we chatted about last night on the show. We'll do that with the question of the day. We haven't had one all week, but we'll do it early in the show. So after the 6:15 traffic report, I'll give you the question of the day. Kevin, I do want to ask you a little bit about the Bears thing, yeah, if you don't mind. We'll save it for after the numbers that matter, because I just want to see if it's a nothing burger like all the other announcements have been, or whether there's a little something to chew on here. Kevin Powell will give us that update, too. Mary, you're doing good. It's a busy traffic day. You feeling okay? The Cubbies, that was something, and we move on, don't we? Yeah.
0: Yes, we do.
27: Boy, they really laid an egg.
0: Oh, man. I'm Couple glad I went to bed.
27: Yeah, me too.
0: Yeah.
27: I know.
0: Not worth it.
27: It's weird because I am like, for all my White Sox fans, I'm excited for you. I don't know if I am going to go as far as saying I'm cheering actively for them, but I will enjoy watching my friends have fun. Like, I'm excited for Iridian and Lauren Lapka and the ride that they're going to be on, and hopefully it goes for a while. I don't know if I'm far enough to say I hope they win the World Series. Like, I think that if they have, like, a really deep run and they make it to the ALCS, and maybe even make it to the World Series, then maybe I'll be like, okay, no, that's...
0: Was that Iridian yelling at you in the background?
27: Yes, it was. She said, that's how I felt about the Cubs. So I'm justified that she was okay with the Cubs making it to the World Series, but didn't want them to win.
0: Yeah, Lisa was making me feel bad because I just can't admit to rooting for the Sox, and she's all over it. She's rooting, and I'm
27: I heard Lou Manfredini was, too.
0: Yeah,
27: I'm like, oh,
0: of course. They're nice people.
27: I think we're nice people, too, but I just...
0: And apparently we're not.
27: I guess I'm just admitting it. Like, I feel like a lot of people, and I'm not
0: just
27: saying,
0: admitting it.
27: And I don't think Lisa and Lou are faking it. I think they genuinely believe that. But I think a lot of people say, oh, yeah, I'm rooting for the Sox because they're on the air and they feel like they're going to, you know, abandon a whole audience if they don't say it. I just I'm jealous. I'll admit that, too. Like, I'm jealous.
0: Yes, I am. Mm-hmm.
27: So if I admit that I'm jealous, then at least I'm like, okay, you know, I don't wish them ill will, but like, I don't know if I'm okay with them winning the World Series. Like, those years between 2005 and 2016 were torture. At least when we were all terrible and no one had won since the Sox in 17 and the Cubs in 08, 1917, I'm saying. It was like bearable that we were both bad together.
0: Yeah, we could commiserate.
16: So the Sox doing well prevents the Cubs from doing well in some way?
27: No. It just makes me jealous. It prevents me full happiness. No, I'm like, I'm excited for like Lauren. I want you guys to, but like a World Series after losing 2 years, we'll never hear the end of it, Mary.
0: I know.
27: We'll never hear the end of it.
16: You know, it's the whole worst to first thing. I mean, the Indiana Hoosiers did it in college football. Maybe the White Sox do it in baseball. You never know.
27: Here's a great question. 847. Oh, that was a good one, by the way, Kevin.
16: Quickly ignored that hypothetical. You don't even want to think about it.
27: I don't know. No, that was a good one. I was reading a text. I apologize, Kevin, for not giving you my full attention. The 847 says, John, the question for Cubs fans is who they'd root for, Sox against the Brewers. And I think that's the matchup if Sox fans want Cubs fans to cheer for them. That might be the matchup that does it, because I think I'd cheer for the Sox over
0: then
27: the Brewers.
0: Then I would, definitely.
27: Yeah, okay.
16: I think, Sox fans... I grew up a diehard Sox fan. Still pull for the Sox. They have a chip on their shoulder, all right? They don't get any respect in this town.
27: Right.
16: So, and they're always viewed as the second team in town. National outlets always forget about the White Sox.
27: Well,
16: I think Sox fans probably root against the Cubs more than Cubs fans root against the White Sox.
27: I agree.
16: Because it's like the Cubs are like the, you know, the nice North Side club. Everybody likes the Cubs. Yeah, they got the historic ballpark.
8: When they won, it was...
0: They have better
8: colors. Was this the most attended event in human history when the Cubs won? When the Sox won?
16: That's what they were saying.
8: I walked out of my job at the time at Michigan and Wacker, and I'm like, oh, the Sox parade's going on. Okay, I'll go dip in for a minute. And I did. It was cool, but it was not something that was a contender for the most attended event in human history.
16: Well, yeah. Well, and also, I mean, the Cubs have a bigger fan base, and also the whole 108-year thing.
27: Was huge,
16: when the White Sox won, it was like nobody even realized how long it had been. Like, the drought for the Sox was not as much of a drought as it was for the Red Sox and the Cubs. Everyone always talked about the Red Sox and the drought.
27: It was 87 years.
16: Yeah.
27: Isn't that crazy?
16: And the Reds, Boston's was less than
27: shorter,
16: that.
27: Shorter.
16: And they did it in 04, and then the Sox in 05, and then the Cubs in 16. But that was always the thing, right? Wait till next year with the Cubs after another disappointing season. But
27: beat the Brewers. That's all I'm saying.
16: Yeah.
27: If they face the Brewers. Okay. I got to
0: know I do.
16: So are you rooting? You're obviously rooting for the Padres now, right? I mean, they knocked the Cubs. What?
27: I don't care.
16: They're playing the Brewers.
27: Oh, then yes. I'm rooting for the Padres. Yes. I gotta hit this break and resettle myself.
16: No, we're talking baseball for the next hour, John. Okay,
27: I got two tonight.
8: Get the teams you hate straight.
27: I'll do that after this.
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2: 614 on WGN, it's Your Money Matters. We start out with the numbers that matter. Weekly jobless claims under 200,000 again. Very strong. Well, we restarted it there. Two for the price of one. A very strong labor market rolls right on. Construction spending up much more than expected. Journalists at the Daily Herald have elected to form a union. For the first time, Governor Pritzker and the legislative leaders met with NFL Commissioner Roger Goodell in person. Kevin Powell will break that down in a little bit. Gas prices down 2 cents in Illinois today. We're up $1.30 from last year. Diesel's also down a dime from last week's record's high. And the price of gold, $4,197 an ounce. Silver, $61.75. Sponsored by the Cash Man, who's in the green room. It's the green room when he's in there because it's cash. And he's going to join us in the back half of the 6 o'clock hour. So 312-981-7200 to get your thoughts in, what you have, if you want to find out what it's worth. Pictures are great. Text them in now. You'll move to the front of the line, although we've got a lot of carryovers from the last time, too. So we're going to try and get through as much as we can with Brian the Cashman. May even bring him in here a little earlier to do that. 6:15, though, let's get our traffic and our weather report, and then I'll give you the question of the day. But, Mary, you go first.
3: Rain and down to 61. Rain tonight, low 55. Decreasing clouds tomorrow and a high of 62. The inbound Edens remain slow from Toohey now on the Kennedy, about 50 out to the airport. Hour and 10 minutes in from O'Hare. Eisenhower is still jammed all the way out to about 1st Avenue at 48 to Mannheim. Stevenson, 42 to the Tri-State. Dan Ryan, 40 to 95th. The Bishop Ford, very slow, 130th to 159th. Outbound on 57, delays into 127th. 294 from Irving Park to Ogden, and heavy on I-80 westbound Cherry Hill to Richards. I'm Mary Vandeveld from the Chevy Drive Chicago Traffic Center.
2: I don't know if Wendy wants me to say this, but she says she wouldn't root for the Cubs if they were still in and the White Sox weren't. I agree with Wendy, so I'm the flip of her. And now you can yell at her in the morning if you don't like that opinion. She's in for Bob tomorrow. All right, for a four-pack of tickets to see Jimmy Buffett's Escape to Margaritaville at the North Shore Center for Performing Arts, answer this question for me. These can happen at any time of the year, but interestingly enough, three of the four biggest of these have happened in October. What am I talking about? They can happen at any time of the year, but three of the four biggest in history have happened in October. What are these? If you know the answer, 312-981-7200. 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
4: 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And I think we're trying to get Tom on the show here in the next couple of weeks, if I'm not mistaken, as Iridian stares at me blankly. Let's get Tom on the show, is what I'm saying across the glass. Okay, question of the day today. These things can happen any time of the year, but interestingly, three of the four biggest of these happen in October. What am I talking about? Paul's got a good guess, I think. Paul, what do you think it is?
5: I'm guessing hurricanes.
4: Boy, that is a great guess. So I looked that up because I saw what your guess was, and I got really nervous because luckily, in my case, it's only three of the top six biggest hurricanes were in October. But there were some big ones. It's just not the answer to the question of the day. Let's go to Brian. Brian, what do you think the answer is?
6: I think the answer is stock market crashes.
4: When you look at the biggest drops in percentages, one-day percentage drops, that's the only way to compare these things. From the Dow Jones Industrial Average, October the 19th, 1987, the Dow dropped 22.61%. On October the 28th, 1929, 12.82%. And the very next day, 11.73%. The only one that actually breaks up the October sweep is the day of COVID, March 16th, 2020. The Dow lost 12.93%, but that makes three out of four. Brian, as you can tell, that's the answer to the question of the day. Congratulations, my friend.
6: Well, thank you.
4: Have you won before or no? I'm just curious.
6: Many months ago, maybe okay. 2-3 years.
4: Okay, that's fine. So you're a two-time winner, Brian. Congratulations.
6: Yeah, thank you.
4: We're still looking for our three-time winner out there. Four-pack of tickets to see Jimmy Buffett's Escape to Margaritaville. Irina, did we post that conversation from last night at WGNradio.com? Yeah, we did, or we'll do it today. It was a great conversation with the artistic director, if you're looking to make that show. One last text, Kevin, about the Cubs Sox thing.
7: Mm-hmm.
4: 773 says, a lot of my reaction, and this is a Cubs fan talking, depends on if their Sox fans are smack-talking or acting all cocky. My resentment is equal to what comes my way. I think that's a fair point. Like Lauren Lapka, who is super nice and non-aggressive with her Sox fandom. I mean, she's I don't think she's much of a taunter. She doesn't taunt me about it.
7: No, she doesn't.
4: So well, I'm happy for her and go Lauren. Ernie, who I love and adore, is going to come at me for the next, until the Sox are out of it. And so I'm going to give it back to him. I think that texter's right. Like, my reaction to you as a Sox fan will be about how you approach me. You don't need to be cocky. You're in the next round. Clearly the Cubs laid an egg. Their season was a failure. Yours is a success. At least you're moving on in the playoffs. But whatever you come at me with, you're getting back.
7: Can I just make one other thing about the Cubs Sox?
4: Please.

0: Interleague play started, what, 97?
1: 97, I believe.
0: So we've got about 30 years of the Sox and Cubs regularly playing.
1: Mm-hmm.
0: And Cubs, for so long, have always been Cardinals are our number one rival. Sox, you're really not on our radar in that department.
1: Yeah, not even there. Yeah.
0: But I think we've got enough history between the teams now that I think it's surpassed that in some ways, because when you watch a Cubs-Cardinals game, and I understand it, where are you in the standings, every Cubs-Sox game recently, and really this year, was so intense.
1: Yeah.
0: And the fans were so into it. And it does feel to me that it has become a legitimate rivalry, in my opinion. For a while, though, everyone was like, it's not really a rivalry.
1: No, it is.
0: It feels to me like a full-blown rivalry.
1: Cubs fans are lying if they say it's not a rivalry.
0: Right. You could still say Cardinals are your number one rival, and I get it. There's a longer history there. And the Brewers lately, because you've been chasing the Brewers. But I think Cubs-Sox is a full-blown, bona fide, legitimate rivalry in town now.
1: I agree with that, and it's great that they played six games. It was cool they had it early and late in the season. I hope they do. No. The schedule is probably already out for next year, isn't it?
0: It is, yeah. So off the top of my head, I don't know. But
1: that's okay.
0: They did play early. Remember the Sox had the walk-off at right field, Cubs had
1: the
0: win.
1: PCA yelling at the lady, that provided us so much content. I was in for John Williams that week. That basically booked my show. That was great. I didn't have to book any guests.
0: That was a rocky start to the year to PCA, and he's going to win MVP.
1: Yeah, and I agree, and I'd say Brewers... Cubs, probably Brewers, Sox, Cardinals at this point. But, you know, it ebbs and flows, right? That's the way it is now.
0: And where are you at in this? Where you are at in the standings has to do with it. But
1: absolutely. Okay, so the Bears news.
0: Yeah.
1: I'm trying not to pay attention to it because I'm just so annoyed. But this seemed to get on people's radar as something.
0: Yeah, because Governor Pritzker was involved and so was NFL Commissioner Roger Goodell. They met in downtown Chicago, I believe, is where the meeting went down. And, Roger Goodell has made some comments about the stadium situation. He's been here. He's visited both sites in Indiana and the Arlington Heights property. Also notable, it sounds like George McCaskey and Kevin Warren were not present for the meetings, but Pat Ryan, minority owner, was in attendance.
1: They're not going to Indiana.
0: Pat Ryan, by the way, putting the finishing touches on his stadium, Northwestern Stadium, in Evanston. Maybe he's got a little more free time now, John.
1: Yeah, they're not going to Indiana.
0: I've said from day one, I don't think they're going to Indiana. I think this is going to get done in the, what do we have?
1: The veto session.
0: Yeah, which is what, 6 weeks away?
1: Yeah.
2: November 17th.
0: Thank you, Bob. November 17th. So I've never really believed Indiana to be I don't want to say realistic, but I never thought that would be the landing spot for the Bears in this stadium. The NFL does not want the Bears to move to Northwest Indiana.
1: Illinois called their bluff.
0: Yeah.
1: The Bears bluffed on it, and
0: they tried to put all the leverage. It didn't work.
1: It didn't work.
0: You know, they had the press conferences in Indiana, and all of us were like, I don't know about that.
1: Or go ahead and do it. Go ahead.
2: Leaves those leaders in Indiana, the mayor of...
0: I know. He was like emotional then.
1: Right. I do feel bad
2: for him.
1: And
2: now it's like...
0: Yeah. And look, it's not done deal, but I think from day one, I've always just believed it would be Arlington Heights, because I think that's where the Bears want to build. I think that's where the NFL wants them to build. But I think it's significant to the actual, you know, our governor met with Roger Goodell. It wasn't representatives all in attendance. These are the big dogs getting together. I wonder where they had lunch.
1: That's what I was wondering too. Were they at a Pritzker property?
0: Maybe a Gibson's. Gibson's feels like a power broker spot.
1: Yeah, but that couldn't have been too public, right?
0: Maybe the second floor private room situation.
1: Oh, you have immediate access up there, don't you, Kevin Powell?
0: Oh, yeah.
1: Yeah, for
0: sure. I've got a special... Yeah. ID card.
1: I think it's in the cards now. They're going to Illinois, and I've been wrong every step of the way, so don't trust me with any of this stuff. I've been overreactionary, emotional, more than I should be.
0: Yeah.
1: They're lucky they're 2-1 right now. So, okay, cash man is standing by, and we'll have him here to answer your questions, how much stuff is worth.
0: Maybe somebody will hang on to, like, Hammond Bears memorabilia, and someday he'll be able to tell us the actual, like when the Sox almost moved to Florida. People still have, like, White Sox shirts that say St. Petersburg White Sox.
1: Yeah, we'll find out if that's worth anything in 20 years from the cash man when we're still doing this segment. Second hour, we have a second hour, too, today. We'll be chatting with the folks over at Gobet Farm. I went over there the other day, and I was tickled by their story, and what a great place. And we're going to talk a little Open House Chicago, too. So a packed rest of the show starts after this break in the news.
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7: 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Very heavy travel time still on all the roads with the rain. The outbound Ike to Mannheim, 45 minutes, 40 inbound. Inbound Eden slow from Peterson. Kennedy still at 45 to the airport. An hour 5 inbound from O'Hare. Stevenson, 48 to the tri-state. Dan Ryan, 40 to 95th. Bishop Ford hits the brakes into 159th, 57 into 127th on 294. That's slow Irving Park to Ogden with delays still on DeSable Lakeshore Drive northbound into Monroe. 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Mary Vandeveld, WGN Traffic Central.
0: Roseland Community Hospital on the south side is ending its labor and delivery services at the end of the month. It's a safety net hospital and received a $16 million grant from the state in June to keep it running, but that wasn't enough to prevent this closure. Head of the OB department, Dr. Joy West, says patients now have even more limited choices.
8: With all of the other closures nearby, there are not many options. There was the closure of Jackson Park. St. Bernard Trinity is open now, but they will be closing next year, and their new hospital will not have a maternal health unit.
0: An OB outpatient clinic will still operate at Roseland Community, but patients will have to go elsewhere for deliveries. Early voting for the November general election is underway in Chicago at the Super Site at State and Adams and Board of Elections office at 69 West Washington. Bobby Towns voted today. He tells us he never misses an election.
9: Just knowing that constitutionally it's the right thing to do, and after going through the civil rights movement, that's the only power we have sometimes, you know, so you got to utilize it.
0: Early voting expands to all 50 wards starting on the 19th. The U.S. military is moving roughly 9,000 troops aboard a group of ships to the Middle East. It follows President Trump's warning of possible new strikes against Iran. The ships can carry more than 7,000 sailors and 2,000 Marines. A U.S. official says the deployment could mean carriers will be in the Middle East as early as the end of the month. Tennessee tried and failed twice to execute death row inmate Christina Pike by lethal injection last night. She's now in critical condition at a hospital. Tennessee Governor Bill Lee says he will review what went wrong, and the state does, he says, intend to carry out the death sentence.
10: My responsibility is to uphold the sentences that Tennessee juries have handed down, even when it's difficult. And that is exactly what we intend to do in the days ahead.
2: There is a stay of executions in Tennessee during the investigation. The Cubs did have an off-the-field win this week. They won their lawsuit against Aiden Dunnigan and the independently owned Wrigley View Rooftop. A U.S. district judge ruled rooftop businesses across from Wrigley Field can't sell tickets to people to watch Cubs games. The team has acquired 11 of those rooftop buildings. Wrigley View can choose to appeal or come to a new revenue-sharing agreement with the team. WGN Sports Time, 6:34.
0: Blackhawks looking for their first win of the season. Game 2 in Utah tonight, second of a three-game season-opening road trip. Charlie has the pregame at 8. John and Steve bring you the call at 8:30 here on WGN. Bajan or Keenum, who starts Sunday at Soldier Field? Tyson Bajan says he's just trying to be a good teammate no matter the decision.
11: Nobody, like I said, nobody's a bigger fan than Case Keenum than I am. Yes, of course, it goes without being said that I would love to be in the game, love to make an impact for the team, and love to make a difference when my number is called. However, my number wasn't called last week, so it was easy for me to just ask Case, make sure he didn't need anything from me, and be ready to go if anything were to have happened to him.
0: And defensive back Kyler Gordon, who missed all of camp in the first 3 weeks, a full participant in practice today. The White Sox coming off their first playoff series victory since 2005. They're off to Cleveland, game one of the ALDS with the Guardians Saturday afternoon. Bob, have a good night. I'll see you tomorrow.
2: The forecast from the WGN Chicago Weather Center: showers tonight, a chance for thunderstorms, cooler by morning, 58. Friday could see early morning showers, then clearing skies, breezy, much less humid during the afternoon, 67. Sunny on Saturday and 65. And then Sunday, mostly sunny, a bit milder by the afternoon, highs approaching 70 degrees in some areas. Checking our current temperatures, heavy rain at O'Hare, 63. Light rain at Midway, 64. It's 63 right now along the lakefront in Chicago.
6: 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The Dow up 10, 50,971. NASDAQ rose 10, 26,871. S&P rose 15, 76,66. States have been offering gas tax holidays and other measures to ease costs. Lawmakers in Ohio this week approved a 90-day state gas tax holiday. Some states have suspended their fuel taxes. Others have temporarily reduced them, and still more have targeted relief to farmers, loggers, and others who use a specific type of diesel fuel. I'm David Jennings. That's your money. 720 WGN.
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12: This October, News Nation is the only network covering the midterms with respect for all Americans. Starting with the Michigan Senate debate between Democrat Abdul El Sayed and Republican Mike Rogers. Then live coverage from the State Fair of Texas, where voters could make history. Plus, Chris Cuomo, Stephen A. Smith, and more in a live Cuomo town hall. 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
13: From the voting booth to outer space, I'm Blake Berman, host of The Hill on News Nation. With just over a month until the November midterm elections, data centers prompting a big response from voters voicing concerns about the massive facilities. Now that issue is heading to new heights. Google teaming up with SpaceX to send AI chips into orbit, a step toward potentially putting data centers in space. I recently asked the NASA Administrator, Jared Isaacman, if the U.S. could have more data centers in space than on land.
14: Well, there absolutely could be. And of course, if people are saying, I don't want data centers in my backyard, fine, right. Put them in space. That's not a physics problem. It's an economic one.
13: Earlier this week, President Trump met with AI leaders at the White House to discuss, as well, AI safety. I'm Blake Berman, and this is the News Nation Political Minute.
15: 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Oh, come on, use your head! 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
16: There he goes again. 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
17: That's what Liam wants.
16: That's what we all want.
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1: 312-981-7200 is our phone number. The phone lines are open. Text line filling in with questions for Brian the Cashman. Hi, Brian. How are you?
19: I'm doing fantastic, John. And yourself?
1: I'm doing wonderful. Boy, you're bringing the energy today.
19: Oh, you bet, man. I tell you, it was a very exciting day at the shop.
1: Was it? Tell me why.
19: Yeah, you know what? It's just, we had a lot of WGN listeners, you know, coming in.
1: Woo!
19: And, you know, I love it. They're like, yeah, we've got this stuff.
1: Uh-huh.
19: You know, and they're just flat. It's just, this is just stuff that's been sitting in this drawer.
1: A shoebox or a, you know, container.
19: And they bring it in. It's a bag of stuff. It was Aunt So-and-so's costume jewelry.
1: Mm-hmm.
19: And I go through that aunt's costume jewelry. And this actually happened today. And I go, oh, well, she's got some pretty nice costume jewelry here that's actually gold.
1: Oh, my gosh.
19: Yeah, you've got $2,000 coming.
1: Wow.
19: And it's like, you know, they almost stumble. Like, what? I thought we always thought this was junk. This has been sitting in the garage for, you know, the last 2 years.
1: As a WGN listener.
19: Yeah.
1: Which is now $2,000 richer from stuff they thought was junk.
19: Yes.
1: This is what we talk about when we do the ads, but
19: absolutely.
1: I don't know if people don't believe it or...
19: It happens every day, several times a day.
1: Let me look at the other side of the coin. If it was all costume jewelry, at least that person knows... And it doesn't bother you that you didn't get anything out of it and no one got anything out of it.
19: I stress that every time someone comes in and they bring in a single coin, and it's quite commonly, I'll be honest, it's like a Sacagawea dollar.
1: Uh-huh.
19: And I'd be like, you know, that's just a dollar.
1: Mm-hmm.
19: And you could see they feel a little embarrassed that they brought this, you know, coin in. And I'm like, and I immediately, it's... This is what we want you to do. Because one day you may just come in here and have the right item that I'd be like, bingo, you've got 10 grand coming.
1: Right, right.
19: You know, and I'd be more than overjoyed to be able to do that.
1: Yeah, I that's what I've always liked about you, Brian. Bring it in. Check it out before you throw
19: always,
1: it out.
19: Always, always, please. It's never, never a problem. It's never an issue to just look at it and see, you know, and see if there is something there. And if there isn't, it's okay. Don't feel embarrassed. Please.
1: Absolutely.
19: Don't.
1: And don't feel embarrassed to text in and call in and just ask a question. 312-981-7200. The 708 wants to know, I'm a retired police officer. I have an autographed parking tickets by Shaq and LeBron. Are they worth anything?
19: Absolutely.
1: Parking tickets.
19: That would be pretty cool.
1: Yeah. That's... I wonder if it's on the same one or if they're different. Probably separate ones. That'd be even better, right?
19: Yeah, absolutely. Yeah, no, definitely. Please bring those in. You know, it's a unique item, you know?
1: Yeah.
19: And definitely would like to see that.
1: 347 has a poster. It's a Coca-Cola poster, and it says, keep plenty of Coke in the refrigerator, and I assume that's Refrigerator Perry.
19: It sure is.
1: Drinking a Coke. This has got to be an 80s thing. What's that worth, Brian? The Cash Man? It's just a nice poster. Someone would want that.
19: No, absolutely. You know, because you've got a couple things. You've got the Bears, you got William Refrigerator Perry, and you've got Coke collectors. You got numerous different collectors. Obviously, an unsigned example like this, we'll just throw out a rough number of, you know, $20, $30 maybe.
1: Okay.
19: But... get that signed by William Refrigerator Perry.
1: And then it's worth a lot more.
19: Definitely worth more.
1: Okay, that's cool stuff. I have autographed photos of Bob Vila and Norm Abram from this old house.
19: Nice. Nice.
1: That is, yeah. I used to love this old house.
19: Absolutely. You know, stuff like that people do collect. There are collectors.
1: Wait, really?
19: For that. Absolutely. Bob Vila was everywhere.
1: That's true.
19: You know?
1: It gives me hope that one day someone might want my
19: maybe. You know, when I'll tell you, when the authentication companies have your name listed.
1: Okay, then you know.
19: Then you know you're
1: good.
19: Yeah, then you know you've made it.
1: Oh, boy, that's not going to happen. Okay, 773, so bring them on in. Check it out before you throw it out. 773, how much is a gold Jostens high school ring worth 2004? When we talk about class rings, are many of them actually gold or something?
19: Yeah, they did make the rings out of many different metals. You know, gold is primary. Most of them are 10 carat. Some are 14. We've even very rarely see it, but it does exist, 18 carat. But they also made it out of their own formulas of metals that resemble gold or resemble silver. They did make them also actually out of silver as well. But, you know, depending if that's a men's or a lady's ring, obviously the lady rings are smaller. But there's no one to resell this to. You can't resell a personalized ring. This is something that's strictly sold for the metal. So I think I just had a men's ring in today, and we paid them, what was it, $1,250
1: for
19: it.
1: Oh, my goodness.
19: Oh, yeah. So, I mean,
1: for a class ring.
19: For a class ring.
1: That but people literally don't look at anymore.
19: Exactly. Exactly.
1: Yeah. I mean, I loved high school. And I don't think I bought the ring. No, I wish I had.
19: I didn't.
1: Yeah. I don't even know we had a ring for sale. I'm sure we did.
19: Oh, yeah.
1: This is maybe my favorite text in a while from the 217. Talk silver.
19: Talk silver.
1: All right, Brian. Hey, Brian, talk silver.
19: Talk silver. Silver. It a precious metal. It is valuable. It goes up and down in value. You know, all right, all jokes aside, you know, silver's a great thing. It just depends what they're referring to. Are they wanting to buy it? Are they wanting to sell it? You know,
1: let's make them follow up. We don't need to play guessing games. Hey, 217, ask us a little bit more about what you'd like to cover. Brian the Cashman, we have another segment ahead, so don't worry, folks. Get on the phone line. We're getting a lot of texts. Get on the phone line, 312-981-7200. That's where you can call or text us. You can call or text Brian, 630-969-9600, with pictures or what you have, too, and they'll respond with you there at the store, 16 West Ogden in Westmont. More with Brian after traffic and weather time. Mayor, how are you looking out there?
7: Not too good. Rain in 60 tonight. Rain low 55. Decreasing clouds tomorrow and a high of 62. Accidents all over the place in Willowbrook, 63rd and 83. Also very heavy on all the expressways. The Eden's down to slowness from Peterson, but the Kennedy about 40 out to the airport. Our inbound Eisenhower still at 42 outbound to Mannheim. Stevenson 42 out to the tri-state. Dan Ryan 40 out to 95th. Bishop Ford hits the brakes into 159th, 57 into 127th. The tri-state is heavy. Irving Park most of the way to Ogden. Still some 53 delays south from Dundee to Kirchhoff. I'm Mary Vandeveld from the Chevy Drive Chicago Traffic Center.
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1: All right, let's be honest. A lot of us procrastinate. You probably got a lot of stuff you keep meaning to sort through, right, Brian?
19: Oh, yeah.
1: The old coins, the jewelry, that watch you haven't worn since Reagan's first term.
19: Right.
1: That was, what, 80 to 81 to 85? Yeah. When I was born. It just sits there. But procrastination could actually do what, Brian? It could
19: turn into money.
1: Well, the script says payoff, but it's basically the same thing. Yeah, okay. Yeah. Well, next time I'll give you the script.
19: Yeah, next time, it would be appreciated.
1: Brian the Cash Man at AmeriCash Jewelry and Coin Buyers turns that clutter into cash. Chances are good it's worth more than you think. It's what Brian does every day. He just told us the story. He surprised people. You walk in expecting a little. Here's grandma's costume jewelry. I don't know why I'm doing this accent. Boom! Cash! You walk out with $2,000 today, was it?
19: Yeah,
1: right?
19: Okay. $2,000.
1: 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Your procrastination payout is waiting. I feel bad. I was like joking that the 217 just said talk silver, and they say, well, I'm actually new to this. Should I buy, when to buy? Which is actually a very genuine question.
19: That is a very genuine question. It's a good, honestly, depending on what your goals are, you know.
1: Silver grows over the long run, or has more than gold, right?
19: Silver has always outperformed gold in the long run. Mm-hmm. It generally always has. You know, I always use the analogy. I use gold because more people are accustomed to the values of it. But back in 2000, gold hit $1,000, and everyone's like, oh, it's not going to go any higher. It's not going to go any higher. Well, boom, there it shallowed up in 2011, and it shot up again. Is it a good time to buy? Sure. You know, it just depends on what you're looking to do. Yeah, preserve your buying power for the future? Absolutely.
1: Yeah, but maybe I'm wrong, but I don't think most people buy or sell precious metals like day traders, right? You're not trying to time a market.
19: Correct.
1: It's hard to do with stocks, let alone with precious metals. But yes, I think that anything that you want to buy, if you're going to hold it for a bit, is a chance to, like you say, a hedge against inflation. And
19: correct.
1: To preserve that money. Yeah. Okay.
19: Yeah.
1: There's never necessarily a bad time to buy it. But if I may, buy low and sell high. That's my advice, Brian.
19: There you go. That always works.
1: Let's go to Claudia. Hi, Claudia. You're on WGN. What do you have for Brian?
0: Hi, John. Hi, Brian.
1: Hi.
0: Last year, the state of Illinois House of Representatives passed a declaration where they did an Ozzie Guillen Day. They were acknowledging Ozzie Guillen for everything he's done for baseball. So there's like a declaration on a specific date. So I had access to somebody that was there, and I asked if they could possibly get a copy of that declaration autographed by Ozzie Guillen, and they did, and they photographed Ozzie signing it. And I had it because I wanted to give it to a friend of mine who's a big Ozzie Guillen fan. So I gifted it to my friend, the declaration. It's personalized for him specifically and with the photo of him signing it. So I'm just curious if something like that would be worth anything, because I've asked my friend, like, maybe you should have it appraised, insured. I don't know. Would something like that be worth anything?
1: That's a great question.
19: Yeah, it's a fantastic question. Definitely the item itself being signed is really cool.
1: And the picture of it helps.
19: Yeah, and the picture, of course, is nice to have. The personalization does not help it, of course.
1: Yeah.
19: That does diminish the value.
1: If it's like to Brian or who or something,
19: correct,
1: that's just,
19: yeah.
1: It's not as good. But it was still very nice of Claudia.
19: Still very nice. Very nice of you. You know, I would recommend for your friend at the bare minimum is still pay to have it authenticated, even though, you know, you know the channels in which it was, obtained, and you are comfortable with the authentication, and that respect is great. Then it's always still worth paying to have an official certificate issued.
1: How much does that cost?
19: For Ozzie Guillen, $20-$30.
1: Okay.
19: Yeah.
1: But then you have it, you have that for life.
19: And you have that for life, and there'll be a digital look up on it available forever.
1: Does Ozzie's signature garner a lot these days?
19: There is some demand to it. Again, it just depends on what the item is. But a lot of times you can pick up 8x10 signed by him for around the $30 to $50 range.
1: Okay, so that's where it is now. With the socks doing well, does that ever increase value for socks things?
19: It increases awareness.
1: Okay.
19: You know what I mean? Like, hey, yeah, you know, this is a socks, you know, former socks player, manager. Socks are doing well, and so now there's more interest in the socks.
1: Okay, like I want something for my to watch the next series I wanted in my man cave. I'm more interested in some sock stuff, but it doesn't drive up or spike prices.
19: No.
1: Okay, let's go to Frank. Frank, what do you have for Brian the Cash Man?
2: I have it's about a 3x2 inch from a bubble gum thing from the 50s or 60s. It's a picture of Elvis Presley. I would I guess you consider that a wallet size. It went in an army uniform with a C-cap. He's smiling, and it's signed across the chest part of the...

0: where he's wearing the uniform.
1: Signed by Elvis.
0: Elvis Presley. Yeah, it's from, it's a picture where the caption below reads, starring in King Creole, a Hal Wallace production of Paramount Picture. And on the back, there's all there is in the center, all rights reserved, and then all star shows.
2: Is it pre-printed, the signature?
3: Or is it real?
2: Or is it an actual live signature?
0: No, it's a pre-print. You get it from, they used to give you a sheet of bubble gum.
2: There's some value to that. Obviously a live signature would be quite valuable. There's a little interest that might be a $20 to $30 item.
3: Okay,
2: something like that. Yeah,
3: but how are Elvis signatures? Were there a bunch of them or no?
2: What's interesting with Elvis signatures is there are many varieties or variations within his signature from his early career to his late career. And yes, there is quite a demand for them, and they are quite valuable, and they're in the thousands.
3: Have you seen them before?
2: Absolutely.
3: You better believe it. 414, I have a Brian Wilson Presents Smile poster promoting one of his performances, signed by Brian and the full band. Ooh, okay.
2: Absolutely.
3: I assume this is the Beach Boys.
2: Yeah.
3: Okay.
2: I'm assuming.
3: Yeah, unless there was another band he was in, I don't know. But all right, how much is that worth? The Beach Boys.
2: Yeah, no, Beach Boys item, definitely great. Again, always encouraged to get the stuff certified and authenticated. And I'm going to assume it's from what they're saying, it is the promo poster, which those even unsigned have value.
3: Oh, really?
2: Sure.
3: Okay. So
2: yeah.
3: That could
2: be finding
3: something.
2: Finding the right, the right Beach Boys fan, et cetera. $300 to $500.
3: Okay.
2: Yeah.
3: So 414. There you go. Make a trip in to see Brian the Cash Man. Another 414. I have an 8-piece set of silver place settings made in France in the early 50s. My grandparents brought as a gift to my mom in 1956. No knives. When I researched it, knives are made by different guild and sold separately. Any guess on these sorts of things?
2: Well, I would love to know which company in France made it for that. If it's Christoffel, that's definitely a very, definitely a good set to have, a good brand. They do exist in both, mostly silver plate, but sterling does exist. It's one of those I would need to actually see it and do further, further investigation.
3: You seem interested, though.
2: Oh, absolutely. Yeah. The made in France is always interesting.
3: Okay. Yeah. 224, Byrd Crystal, spelled BYRD. Do you know what Byrd Crystal is?
2: Manufacturer.
3: Any value, says the 224?
2: Yeah, definitely. It just depends on, pattern, the type of piece, color makes a difference with it. So all that has variations to the value of it. And, little pieces might be a few dollars. Bigger, more elaborate pieces could be in the hundreds of dollars.
3: Okay. Someone wanted to know, what sort of serial numbers on cash are really valuable? That's a good question. Is it like numbers in a row?
2: Or? Yeah. Well, if it was a solid number.
3: All the way across.
2: All the way across. We have actually one of those right now in the store. It's okay. All ones.
3: How much is that worth?
2: About $3,000.
3: Okay.
2: Yeah. So the note itself is almost uncirculated. So it's incredibly crisp, and that is part of its value, is the condition. If you, let's say, just had a serial number where it ended in just one. So it was 0000.
3: Oh, one.
2: 2, 3, 4, 5. Those first nine, those, definitely are of interest.
3: Are the serial numbers started from zero at the beginning of the year? Or is it in its history of that bill?
2: If the series.
3: Oh, okay, the series.
2: Of the series. So that's, it does not, currency's not made like coins.
3: Okay.
2: It's done differently. It's done within the series. A radar number, so it's the same number going forward or backward.
3: A palindrome.
2: Yeah.
3: Okay.
2: So that is that's a big.
3: Or 1, 2, 3, 4, 5, 6, 7, 8, 9, something like that.
2: Oh, yeah. If you had a full ascending, especially from 1 through 8, that would be fantastic.
3: Worth more than full descending?
2: Yes.
3: Okay.
2: The ascending would be worth more. Alternating numbers. 1, 2, 1, 2, 1, 2, 1, 2. Just stuff like that.
3: Look at your bills then while you got them. And
2: absolutely.
3: See. You never know what you
2: but
3: have.
2: But condition does play a big factor.
3: Okay.
2: That condition does play a huge factor. I'd say probably out of all of it, your solid numbers are going to be the more desirable.
3: All right. We're out of time, Brian. I'm sorry.
2: All right.
3: 630-969-9600. 16 West Ogden in Westmont. get some money like other WGN listeners have done with stuff that you thought was worthless. It's worth a lot. Procrastination payoff. Brian, we'll talk in a couple weeks.
2: All right. Sounds great, John.
3: News next from the Northwestern Medicine Newsroom. Then we roll on with another hour.
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7: We've got light rain and 63 degrees at 7:01. Good evening. I'm David Jennings. 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Things are going to get a little uncomfortable for women who are expecting. We'll explain. On the expressways and the tollways, the inbound Eden's 26 minutes, 50 minutes inbound on the Kennedy. The outbound side, 43 minutes. Inbound Dyke, 52 minutes. The outbound side also 52 minutes. Inbound Stevenson, 40 minutes. Outbound is 44. I-55 south between Gardner Road and Route 47 is closed for the cleanup of an accident as well as an investigation. The inbound Ryan, 23 minutes. The outbound side is 27. 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Three Chicagoland hospitals all announced pretty much today they're ending maternity care. Here's more from WGN's Dana Rebick.
8: Prime Healthcare is also eliminating obstetric care at three of its Illinois hospitals, St. Joseph Medical Center in Joliet, Mercy Medical Center in Aurora, and Resurrection Medical Center in Chicago, effective Thursday. The company plans to centralize maternal care at St. Mary of Nazareth Hospital in Chicago and Olympia Fields Hospital. The company, citing many years of financial distress, changes in ownership, and declining birth rates as reasons.
7: Roseland Community Hospital on the south side is ending its labor and delivery unit at the end of this month. Early voting now underway in Chicago. The chairwoman of the Board of Elections, Marissa Hernandez, says they're ready to respond to any threats by the president to send in the military.
9: We have various federal and state laws that protect the rights of voters at polling places. There are federal and state laws that prohibit armed troops And personnel from entering a polling place.
7: Early voting for now is at the Super Site at State in Adams and at the Board of Election office at 69 West Washington. Voting will expand to all 50 wards starting the